0: I don't know how many good mornings I've had in my life, but boy, this is probably the best one.
1: Well, I'm glad you've had. It's weird sitting next to a guy that I watch on TV every weekend at Buffalo Wild Wings.
2: Uh-huh.
1: And I'll never go.
3: They have a good big screen, do they?
1: They do, but their competitor sucks. I went there last week. I don't even remember the name of it. Mm-hmm. I don't know if there's a shortage on textiles, but it ticked me. I'm eating the hottest wing there with one napkin.
2: Mm-hmm.
1: And there's one napkin, and my face is covered, fingers are covered. I've been on the same rag longer than Laura Ingalls, and I have to wait for 45 minutes.
4: Wow.
5: Oh, my God.
3: We have Christy Lee at the Bob and Tom News Desk, along with Donnie Baker, Pat McAfee, Chick McGee's at the Sports Desk, and... Can you run the biting thing by me one more time? What were the details?
6: They were Uruguay and Italy were going at it yesterday during World Cup action.
3: And Italy was one of the favorites, right?
6: Italy is a very good soccer.
0: Every European team's a favorite.
6: Uruguay all-star striker Luis Suarez took a huge bite out of opposing defender Giorgio Chiellini. Yesterday afternoon during the World Cup soccer match with Italy, and I don't know how they missed it, but none of the refs caught it.
5: No one caught it.
6: Play continued.
5: It was photographed everywhere.
6: Yep. Yesterday. Two teams are 80 minutes into the game. Suarez leaned into Chiellini and appeared to chomp down hard. They've showed it about 10 times in slow motion. Both men then go to the ground. This is the third time Suarez has been accused of using his teeth during a game. He was suspended for 5 games. For biting at the beginning of the season, the league he plays in, no cards were issued for the bite.
7: What?
0: No suspension either.
6: No suspension yet. No, I guess they're, and yesterday afternoon about 5 o'clock Eastern, FIFA has announced they are going to investigate Suarez and the bite.
5: After the games are over.
6: Right.
5: After
6: if World he's Cup, found yeah. in violation, he could be suspended for up to 24 months.
0: This dude's he's like one of the best players in the world, too. Like, it's not even a question.
6: Yeah,
0: he's
6: right.
0: Like really talented. I wonder why he's such a lunatic.
5: The nickname, the vampire.
6: They named
3: the canal after him.
1: Whatever. They ought to give this dick a Cheeto and kick him out of the league. That's still in Christian.
3: Have you ever had your boat in the Suarez Canal?
1: No, I don't do international waters, and I don't like salt water like Captain Dave because of barnacles.
3: Uh-huh, good point.
6: Yeah. And also other World Cup news we didn't get to, I get to earlier. A soccer fan recovering today after he fell out of a window at a bar the night before, Sunday night. They were watching the World Cup match between U.S. And Portugal. Soccer fans get very excited. Eric Corey slipped on a beer or flipped at the sudden score. We don't know what happened, but he went tumbling out an area bar window, landing on an awning.
5: Lucky.
6: Implying cartoon laws of physics.
7: Sure.
6: Landed on the ground below. The paramedics arrived and put him in the neck brace, the Ted Kennedy neck brace, and...
0: So this guy got kicked out of a bar through a window.
3: Well, no, he fell out.
5: That's what he claimed.
0: That's what they're saying.
6: Well,
0: Donnie, you ever been kicked out of a bar?
1: Oh, too many to mention.
6: The super fan, he said, had stepped onto a ledge to lead cheers in front of the large floor-to-ceiling windows, which had been open to fan because of the heat. This happened in Miami. The ledge was slippery with spilled beer.
0: That's a sin.
6: One of the other guys said that he's always up there. That's where he stands when we watch even football games.
0: He's a regular.
6: And he's a regular window sitter, and he was taken away by paramedics. Miami Fire and Rescue spokesman Ignatius Carroll, great name, said Corey later told paramedics the man he didn't want to be taken to the hospital, and he just wanted to go home. He was fine.
0: So that's his move. That's his move, his go-to. He just gets on chairs. I like that.
1: I've almost fell out of a bar before. I was just trying to get a running start on Golden Tee on the fourth hole.
6: that's a par five, right?
1: It is. And if you don't measure your real estate sometimes, it's basically an old centipede machine that they've turned into a golf game. And I had the state record on centipede for, 4 or 5 different states. My initials are everywhere in centipede. Really? You had to read my palm with the radar gun because I was that fast on that game.
3: Now, do you just put DB?
0: I was about to say, I've seen douchebag all over this.
1: Oh, okay. Here we go. Tom talks crap when he has backup.
3: So you just go with DB then?
1: Yeah, I just put DB in there.
3: What is your middle name?
1: Richard.
5: That's right.
6: Remember?
5: Donnie Dick. You don't remember Donnie Dick?
1: Donnie Dick all through the 8th grade. Thanks for bringing up my yearbook. Now I have to see my counselor again.
6: Your counselor?
2: Counselor? You have a counselor?
1: I had so much rage in eighth grade that they would make me go to the office, talk to my counselor, and then make me set up a beanbag and cut up an apple so I would stay calm.
6: Wow. Wait a minute. They made you sit on a beanbag and cut up an apple.
1: They would cut up the apple
6: for
1: me.
6: They would cut up the apple for you. Oh,
1: you know?
6: Okay.
2: Yeah.
1: So I would stay calm. Give me one third of a Lunchable. Like, that's going to help.
5: Uh-huh.
1: And so that, you know, then we would talk about it and our different learning styles and
5: mm-hmm.
1: how's come I would be better and everything else.
3: Oh, nice.
0: What is your learning style?
1: It's I would say it's direct and simple. I probably know more about my education. See, I did.
0: Jesus.
1: I got my GED, but I quit on my master's, and there's a lot of regret that I have.
0: There's a middle step there. Well, you just skipped.
3: Interesting. Now, Donnie, I assume in your trailer, do you have a giant big screen TV the size of one of the walls?
1: Well, we got big screen and caller ID at our house. You should come over and see it.
2: He lives in a trailer? I didn't know you lived in a trailer.
1: No, I don't live in a trailer. No, I live in the basement of my mom's house, but we got a big screen TV.
3: Oh, sorry.
1: We got it for the next 2 months, and I can extend that agreement if we.
2: Oh, you're renting to own.
1: Help out a little.
3: Uh-huh. Yeah. Wow. Oh, nice. What's the name? I forget the name of the pet shop where you get your hair cut.
1: The pet shop. Oh, huh? Here we go.
5: Here it comes.
1: Back up. Oh, hey, God. Chick, stretch me out.
6: All right. You don't want to pull anything when he's beating your ass.
1: The first punch is going to put you to sleep. It's like Anastasia. It's the same thing that killed Michael Jackson. The second punch is like saline. It's just going to warm you. And the third, go right through you. It's called the window maker. So
5: The window maker?
1: You better form a prayer chain fast.
3: Now, Christy had a news story the other day. And I forget your source on this, but it was about how everyone needs to have a special sexual move of their own. You're supposed to develop a sexual move.
0: Oh, dipstick, no doubt. What do you got?
3: Yours is called the dipstick. Well, they had various examples.
2: Oh, yeah,
3: I was surprised how many of them involve Pat McAfee is demonstrating the dipstick. One more reason to get the Bob and Tom VIP. Watch an NFL player do whatever the hell that was.
2: That was his signature sex move.
0: It's a crowd pleaser.
3: The dipstick. But a lot of people, it seems a lot of those moves, I know that Bob's great song of the Cleveland Steamer, a lot of them seem to have a geographical component, the Cincinnati bow tie, for example. Now, Donnie, I assume you have some form of a sexual move that has some kind of a name. I'm just curious.
1: I don't label my moves, and Christy could maybe label some that we've experienced, baby.
2: Oh,
1: I don't know if
2: that
1: you
2: has never happened, Donnie. Quit
1: want
0: the Donnie's basement donger. I love that one. That's gonna be a good one.
1: I don't have pickup lines that work good.
5: Oh yeah, like what?
1: Well, I had one I ain't used in probably 2 years, and I was at Booney's a few weeks ago.
5: Mm-hmm.
1: And see, it ain't what you say, but it's where you say them.
5: Right.
1: And I love hanging out within, I don't know, 10 yards of a woman's restroom. It's like fishing in a pay lake. You know you're going to catch something. But it kind of ties in with these soccer games because it's a Spanish pickup line.
5: Oh, yeah.
1: And so I'm sitting there by the women's restroom, and I grab my Zubas, and I tug it out. I said, hey, baby, they call me Toro because this right here is a pull start. I know, pretty smart, right?
6: Oh, yeah.
1: Well, she's so drunk, she starts tugging it there at the bar.
5: Uh-oh.
1: I said, not too fast, you're going to flood it.
3: Donnie Baker is our guest. Christy Lee is still at the Bob and Tom news desk.
2: Mm-hmm. Any, you make me go after that?
3: Any relief over there?
2: Minnesota police arrested a burglary suspect who apparently forgot to log out of Facebook after checking his profile during a break-in in a St. Paul home.
3: So he's on this guy's computer?
2: Yes. The homeowner came back to his house, found credit cards, cash, and a watch missing. The thief also left behind a pair of Nike tennis shoes, jeans, and a belt that he apparently discarded because it had been raining outside.
3: Something's fishy here.
2: Mm-hmm. Also left behind his information on James Woods' computer. Woods told CBS Minnesota he's the world's dumbest criminal. I don't know. I started to panic, but then I noticed he'd pulled up his Facebook profile. He began posting on Nicholas Wiggs' profile, and the 26-year-old eventually texted him. They made a plan to meet up later to exchange items. Wood went for a walk, then spotted Wigg on the street and called police.
3: So wait a minute. So this guy's at another guy's house.
2: Uh-huh. He broke in. He broke in through a window.
3: Leaves his clothes there.
2: Uh-huh. He took his clothes off because it had been raining.
3: Goes on the guy's computer, which obviously is not password protected. Goes on his Facebook page.
5: Mm-hmm.
0: Well, they always ask, do you want to save the password?
2: Yeah.
0: And does anybody ever say yes to that?
5: Mm-mm.
0: Never, right? Because that's just, NSA looking.
6: Well, unless it's your computer and you're the only one to get into it, I think. Maybe you'd say yes.
0: Oh, you must not live with a lady.
6: No. Well, a dog, but she has...
2: she doesn't get on the
3: she
2: computer.
3: She doesn't have computer privileges after what happened the other day.
6: Yeah, she I takes think we one more chicken breast off the counter. She's not going to be able to have TV privileges either, I can tell you that. Going to put that stop to that quick, fast, and in a hurry.
3: So I'm sorry. So this is kind of... So this guy's... He's burglarizing a house.
2: Right.
3: Okay. Taking your clothes off at a house you're burglarizing, a little weird.
2: Yeah. Well,
3: then he goes in, the guy's computer and goes on...
2: Checks on his Facebook profile, see what's going on, I guess.
3: Well, maybe... No, he was caught, right?
2: Yeah, because the guy called him. They started texting. They agreed to meet up.
3: My point would be this. If he's been caught, he'll be going to jail, so he's going to have to change his Facebook status to no longer single.
2: Mm-hmm.
3: I'm sure he'll
5: have definitely in a relationship
3: he'll have
5: now.
3: A new, mm-hmm. new lover.
0: I think we got a, what do you call it? A, what's that prison song?
3: Prisoner
2: of Love is the song.
0: It's only a matter of time before we listen to that.
3: We can squeeze that in later.
0: Yeah, no doubt.
3: But if you were to go on someone's Facebook page, so the guy gets home, sees the guy's Facebook page is open. He could have really had some fun with the guy. He could have typed in things like, does anybody else?
5: He probably hit the Facebook page after his foray into the world of porn while he didn't have his pants on.
2: Oh, you mean the 26-year-old who robbed him? Yeah.
5: Mm-hmm.
2: And then the guy, the homeowner came in and, you know.
3: Oh, you know something? I bet you're right. Yeah, I never thought of that.
2: And that's why he had to discard his clothes probably.
3: Oh, I get it.
5: So if I were the guy, I would wipe down my keyboard and my monitor.
0: So when I was in college, my Facebook was left open on my computer while I was upstairs passed out.
5: Mm-hmm.
0: And my roommates decided to send a message to my ex-girlfriend.
2: Oh.
0: telling her to come over.
2: Oh.
1: Oh, that's even better.
0: 3 a.m. comes around.
5: Pat.
0: This girl shows up at the house.
5: Oh,
0: right?
5: Okay.
0: I open the door. I go.
5: You were not passed out at the time?
0: I go.
2: He woke up by then.
0: I said, what are you? The doorbell. She was a lunatic.
5: What are you doing here?
0: Ding, ding, ding. You know, so I go, what's going on here? And I happen to have a friend with me at this time.
5: Who was probably laughing out loud.
6: In various states of undress.
2: No. He had a female friend with him.
5: Oh, that friend.
0: Yeah. We were having a sleepover.
2: Yes.
5: Okay. Sure.
0: So
5: you bring your.
3: Do you understand any of this, Donnie?
1: He's trying to pile on the poon, but it sounds like he pissed out.
0: Well, what happened was a war in my living room.
2: Oh. Two girls were fighting?
0: Oh, yeah. They knew each other.
5: Even better.
0: Wow. So they leave. The next morning, I'm sitting in the living room just watching TV up earlier than everybody else.
5: Mm-hmm.
0: My roommates come down. I said, you guys are never going to guess what happened last night. Uh-huh. And my one friend's face is just like he looks so guilty. He was like, it's like the old ex showed up and was here.
5: Uh-huh.
0: And this table was broken. Just want to let you know, I watched a Royal Rumble in our living room last night between two ladies about 4 a.m.
5: Mm-hmm.
0: Nobody said anything. They left. I get a note later, like under my door from my roommate. Dear Pat, I would like to sincerely apologize.
5: In a
0: drunken state, I sent a Facebook message that could have ended your life, and that is completely my fault.
5: Wow.
0: And that was it right there. And I will never, ever, ever make that mistake
3: of leaving
0: again.
5: Wow.
0: Phone will never be left open.
5: No.
0: Facebook will never be left open.
5: All things
0: Twitter,
5: closed.
0: But if I have a Tinder account ever, you can run it, Donnie.
1: Well, what's a Tinder account?
2: You don't know what Tinder is?
0: Oh, my. You are
1: made for
0: Tinder. I got
1: a pager, Christy. I don't even have apps yet.
4: Bob and Tom. They put the F in professional.
3: This is the Bob and Tom Show.
5: Hello.
3: Chicks at the sports desk. Bob's at Master Control. This is Tom speaking. Christy Lee is rifling through some news there in the interview loft.
2: Hello.
3: It's comedian Jake Johansson. You have some kind of record for David Letterman appearances? Is
7: you know, I think it might be a record. I've been on 40 times.
5: Wow.
7: Over the years. It is a lot of times. When you add, you know, you figure 5 minutes of time. Well, I can't figure that out.
3: What? Do you remember your very first appearance? How nervous were you?
7: I do. Really nervous. Well, luckily, and I think this might have been their philosophy, but I was so amped up. I mean, I was realized backstage in those days, it was that green room where everybody was in there. You know, you'd be standing in there with whoever else was going to be a guest that night, Cindy Crawford or whatever. And I was kind of breathing, hyperventilating. I just kind of couldn't just relax, get back to my act. And luckily, they said, you know, we're out of time this show, so we're going to have you come back tomorrow night.
5: Oh.
7: and be on the show. And I was like, okay, good. I'm not going to drink any coffee between now and tomorrow. At this time. And I was able to kind of be calm. But and I think they might have been, they, at the time, I think they were doing that as a, almost a policy with new comedians, was have you on the first time so you could feel what it was like to go on the show and then bump you.
3: Yeah. Do you remember your first joke?
7: I think it was the I'm originally from Iowa, but it took me a long time to realize we were free to go.
8: Still works great.
5: Yeah, still works great. Yeah, yeah.
6: Didn't you have a special? It was called "This Will Take About an Hour."
7: I did. Yeah, that's another one of those. You're naming something, and you think it's funny right the second that you say it, and then now all these years later, yeah, that's what it was called. This will take about.
3: That's funny.
6: This will take about.
3: Didn't you also do a? I read a couple days ago. Didn't you do some kind of comedy festival in Iowa? Didn't you?
7: I just did the Iowa Comedy Festival just last year.
3: Yeah,
7: yeah. Which was and it was great.
3: Now, do you do that joke in Iowa anymore?
7: Yeah, they get it. Believe me, they get it. If you're a grown person, you're still in Iowa. You gotta. The winter is hard. Winter's hard.
5: Sure,
7: in
5: it
7: Iowa.
5: Is.
7: Oh, yeah. I mean, you know that coming from the winter. Wow. Now you live on. We were just talking about California when we were off the air. You live in Santa Monica. That's where I live now, which is basically L.A. And people are like, "Oh, you're from Iowa. It's cold." And I'm like, "Yeah, it's cold." And they're like, "Well, you have to have a good coat." Like they have no idea. Yes, we have to have a good coat and mittens. It's a good idea to keep some
2: hat.
7: Yeah, and just, you want to keep extra of all that in the car with some food and a shovel in case you go off the road at night so you don't die in your car.
6: Right. That would not happen in Santa Monica.
7: Yeah, you can't die.
3: In Santa Monica, you want to have a coat and a work ethic. You know, maybe you...
7: No, you don't even have to have that. That's you can sleep kidding. Right in a
5: Santa
7: bush.
5: Monica.
6: Oh, Santa Monica is
5: that whole beach to sleep on.
6: Garden of Eden for the homeless,
3: I don't know.
2: They feed you there.
3: I was kidding, you see. We're talking with Jake Johansson, veteran of the David Letterman Show. And then what else is anything else interesting about being on Letterman at this point? Do you ever get to talk to Dave? Or?
7: You know, that people ask that. I wish I had a good story. You don't get to hang out with him.
5: No.
7: And you kind of have. I mean, he knows me and I know he is a fan and enjoys having me on the show because they've told me that. And he always comes over and says hello. And if I run into him in the hallway before the show, he'll say hi. But he's kind of got his game face on and he's getting ready to go do his thing. It's a pretty concentrated effort. You know, he's got to do the monologue and all the comedy bits in between. So you don't get to have a big conversation with him. And then, so personal tidbits. One time I was on and they said, don't touch Dave's neck.
5: Don't touch his neck. Okay.
7: And I thought, well, okay, I won't. But how could I?
3: What context? What scenario?
5: Where am I going to be that close to him? Yeah.
7: Well, first of all, they introduce you and you go out and you stand on a little piece of tape and he's about 20 feet away off behind you. You know, I'd have to just forget the game plan and run over.
5: Touch his neck and then run off. Yeah.
7: But I think they were thinking about some kind of throw my arm around him when he came out to say hi and shake my hand and I'd just give him a noogies or something.
6: Well, but maybe Letterman said, oh, Jake Johansson. Isn't that the guy who grabbed my neck that one time? Remember that guy? Yeah. Tell him not to grab my neck this time.
7: I think somebody must have grabbed his neck. Or he had hurt himself doing something else, and they said
5: they might as well say, "Well, please don't put Dave in a full Nelson."
6: Yeah. Don't give him noogies while you're hugging
7: don't
6: him.
7: Don't trip him. Don't punch him in the groin. Okay. Don't do any of that stuff. Mm-hmm.
3: Right. Now, you've got a nice beard. We were mentioning that when you first walked in. A couple flecks of gray. So you're
6: salt and pepper. I think it'd be good.
7: I'm getting a little bit older. I'm not gonna. You know, I can't complain about age. We're all gonna die eventually.
5: Yes, we are.
7: Yeah, I hate. Yep. I hope I didn't just break that to anyone.
5: I think a lot of people probably just heard that for the first time.
3: But not during today's show.
7: Not during today's show.
5: No.
7: Well, so not to complain about getting older, but just last year I had a sleep. I hurt myself while I was asleep. Which that was one that I didn't see coming. You know, they don't really tell you about that in the aging process. If it hasn't happened to you out there, it's coming. And it's not one of those. I'm not talking about where you have a big day working in the yard or playing flag football and you wake up, you're sore the next day. I'm saying you just go to sleep. You feel great. And then you wake up the next morning with an athletic type injury.
5: Yeah.
7: Mm-hmm. And you get out of, you just, Well, first of all, you go to bed, it's a regular night, and you're feeling great. Uh-huh. And you're kind of looking forward to going to bed, which is, that's a sign that you're getting older when you start looking forward to, like, I'm going to bed.
8: Oh, boy.
7: Yeah, I'll see you all tomorrow. And then you get in there, you go to sleep, and you go to get out of bed, and it's like, I think I pulled my hammy.
8: What'd I do?
7: Yeah. There's something wrong with the sheets. Uh-huh. I think we're going to have to get new sheets. I don't know if it's the top one or the bottom one, but one of them's working against us. And then that day just keeps getting worse because maybe you're limp a little bit, or you're rubbing your shoulder, and somebody asks what happened, then you have to admit, I don't know, because I was asleep at the time. Something went wrong, and I can only assume that I brought home the gold.
5: I can only assume.
7: I can only assume. I'm sleeping to win. That's how I look at it. Mm-hmm. And then that and the good precursor for the sleep injury would be the sneeze incident, where you have that sneeze. You know, where you got your weight on one foot, or you're going upstairs, you don't realize. I'm at the point in my life now where if I feel a sneeze coming on, I immediately get both feet down on the ground,
5: right,
7: kind of get symmetrical, bend my knees a little bit, and tighten my buttocks as just a precautionary measure.
3: Sure. You don't want that. Don't want to
7: no,
3: get
7: that's
3: ugly.
7: That's bad news. And so that's, I feel like it's good that I'm married. I think that's a good rule of thumb. You know, people are waiting later and later in life to get married, and I think you want to get married before that stuff goes wrong with your body.
5: Sure.
7: Because it's difficult to explain to someone that you're just dating, you know, sometimes when I sneeze, a little bit of poop.
3: There's an underwear issue.
6: That's all I'm saying.
7: I know. It's not easy. Will you marry me?
5: No. Let's think about this.
7: Yeah.
6: You're not going to marry that guy who poops, are you?
5: No. Every time he sneezes? Are you kidding?
6: Jeez.
5: Bob and Tom show.
9: Bob and Tom show.
5: Yes, hello.
9: It's Gary Busey calling.
5: Oh,
3: hey, Gary. How are you?
9: Understand you got Jake in there talking about the... all kinds of stuff, getting older.
3: Jake Johansson, he's a young man, but he's just getting, you know, kind of got a couple flecks of gray in the beard. You know.
9: Oh, I feel your pain there, Jakey. Getting older, it sure is tough. I tell you what, it seems like almost anything anymore gives me a horrible headache.
5: Oh, is that right?
9: Oh, I don't know what it is. You know, sometimes you sleep on it wrong, or wake up, or somebody talks to you.
5: Oh, yeah. Fall off a motorcycle, one or the other?
9: Hit your head on a curb.
5: Yeah.
9: I mean, it's the little things, but listen, I wanted to apologize to Jake. I think I owe him a big apology there.
5: What happened?
7: Oh, boy, really?
9: You were talking about being on Letterman and getting warned about not grabbing Dave's neck.
7: Was that you? You grabbed Dave's neck?
9: My fault. That's my bad. That was my bad. It was innocent enough. I come out there and... I could see Dave was possessed by demons.
5: Of course.
9: I was trying to perform a little exorcism there and grabbed hold of him. And let's just say he did not take kindly to the move.
5: I see.
9: I don't know if he is not a Christian man or what was going on there, but I tried to put that move on him, and it did not work out so well.
5: I see.
9: I have not been invited back since.
5: No doubt.
9: 40 appearances, huh? That ain't bad.
5: That's not bad at all.
9: That ain't bad at all. You ride motorcycles?
7: I did. I had one for about 10 years. Then I just felt like I'd spent 10 years in a casino and left with all my money. So I quit.
5: Very good. Yeah.
9: You're a lucky man. I didn't even break even.
5: No doubt.
2: Yeah.
9: Is that the phone ringing?
5: It is. Thanks very much. You might want to get that. Okay, bye.
3: There you go. Okay, in the studio, we're with Jake Johansson. Jake, did you live in a small town when you lived in Iowa?
7: Well, I did. I lived in a small town. I mean, they elect the mayor by radio.
5: And, well, there you go.
7: So last year, Dad was the fifth caller.
3: Well, the reason I'm mentioning this, we have a newsletter from a small town.
2: Yeah.
7: Oh, good.
3: Someone sent to us. I thought we'd read it. So we, of course, have asked our friend John Mellencamp to do a custom introduction.
6: Okay.
3: Thank you very much, John.
5: Is that it?
6: And now, small town news.
3: This is a genuine. This is
6: genuine, actual small town.
3: Yeah. Mm-hmm.
7: You couldn't make this up.
6: Flyer.
3: No. I want to thank Dave for sending this to us. And I'm not going to read the whole thing, but you can see that's a little.
2: This is going to be one of our new features, Small Town News.
3: It may have to be. Under the category new, it just, you know, goes through the typical small town stuff.
2: Right.
3: Category new business. Gene Davies said council should consider doing away with the police department for the next couple of months since we need to save money.
2: What?
3: Mayor Hoffman said it was a bad idea to get rid of protection for the residents and the 48 businesses in town.
5: Right.
2: Yeah.
3: Then it goes on with a kind of a long story. One of the people's complaining that they have vehicles with the windows down with the air conditioning on. You know, the kind of things that, you know, small town gets upset about.
5: Oh, sure.
6: Wait a minute. People, what?
7: That's a complaint that the populace has.
2: Somebody's complaining? Wife.
7: Yeah. They're saving the planet. They got the windows open with the air conditioning on.
6: Somebody drives by with their windows down and the air conditioner's on.
2: How
6: I hate that.
5: There's global warming. That's wouldn't that happen? Cool it?
3: And there's one woman who says this particular tax issue doesn't bother her because she doesn't pay taxes. But here's I'm just going to read
2: these
3: this.
2: Minutes from the city council meeting?
3: This is the newsletter. Okay. I'm just going to read this one paragraph. This is kind of a long newsletter. Jean Davis said there's a dog that comes on her porch about every 3 days. It attacks her dogs and has bitten her. Mayor Hoffman asked if she called the dog warden. Jean said the dog warden sat on his fat ass and did nothing.
6: Stupid dog warden.
3: Mayor Hoffman suggested she call Commissioner David Wessler. Jean said the police should have taken a report. Mayor Hoffman said if she was upset with the police, she should have gone to the safety committee with her grievance, and the committee would have a hearing on the matter. Mm-hmm. Jean said she didn't mind admitting that she has a hard-on for the police

0: a woman or a man?
1: Mayor Hoffman said she's a woman. Oh. She not take matters into her own hands because she'd go to jail if she's doing the wrong thing.
2: Well, can't arrest her if you don't have the police department.
0: Right. This is the same woman who wants to disband the police department for 3 months.
1: But for anyone who's ever lived in a small town or maybe covered small town council meetings.
0: Oh, yeah.
2: There's that one person.
1: There's always the one guy.
2: Oh, yeah.
1: Or the one lady.
3: Every always, week if every somebody city. Wants to shoot a dog, I'm going to shoot that dog.
1: Mm-hmm. Yeah, there's always the...
4: Dogs and potholes and trash.
3: For a small town, though, they got a dog warden and a safety committee.
2: I'm guessing
3: everybody's working.
2: All the same guy.
3: Oh, yeah.
2: He just has a lot of different badges.
1: Sort of like the Wizard of Oz guy. He puts the switches.
2: Yes. Oh, yeah.
1: Switches hats.
0: Uh-huh.
1: Now, Jake Johansson's our guest, veteran of the David Letterman show. And now, do you watch a lot of television? You know, you're on TV. Do you have time to watch much?
3: Well, I do. I watch a little bit of TV. I mean, I feel like it's always the TV is it's a dangerous thing to get in your house because it's trying to sell me drugs half the time. You watch the news now. You wonder who else is watching the news.
1: All drug commercials.
3: It's all drugs. Every one of them. You know? And I'm used to, when I was a kid, the drug companies couldn't advertise. So I remember that first drug ad was where they were trying to tell me just the purple pill, Prilosec, ask your doctor. That was the whole commercial. It was so subtle that you couldn't even figure out like what... Is it for?
2: What do I need it
3: You know,
2: for?
3: What am I going to ask my doctor when I go see him? Just, it's purple, and you're the doctor, Prilosec. Could I have it?
2: Yeah.
3: He's going to ask me what's wrong with you, and then I'm stumped. I don't know.
2: I don't know.
3: I don't know what to tell him. I'm doing some stuff I want to quit doing.
1: I want to walk on the beach like the guy in the commercial.
3: Yeah, could you just give me a half one, and let's see what happens right here. Let's try it.
4: We'll do it now.
3: And then now I know that Prilosec is, well, then... Sometimes they don't tell you. They just show you a little vignette, like the Nexium ad where they show you it's like a bubbling mud pit.
2: Yeah.
3: And people are looking at it, and they're kind of upset because something is obviously wrong with their yard. And then they talk about the Nexium, and then the mud dries up, and grass and flowers grow, and everybody's happy, and they all disperse.
2: How about that?
3: So if you've got anything like that wrong with you, you might want to throw some Nexium at it.
2: Spray your lawn with that.
3: What is it for? Now I know they're both for acid reflux disease, which is not even a disease. When I was a kid, that was just spooky burps.
2: Yeah,
3: You would get. You know, where you eat something, you have that.
2: Like, whoa,
3: my goodness. Which I don't know why they show a bubbling mud pit when they could just show a person have that kind of burp reaction.
5: Yeah.
3: but spooky burps, to me, that doesn't mean you need a drug. That means... don't eat that thing anymore.
2: Sure.
3: You know, I feel like I'd feel foolish going to the doctor saying, you know, every time I eat this certain thing, I throw up a little bit in the back of my mouth. Could you give me a drug so I can keep eating it?
2: So I can keep eating that.
3: Yeah, it just seems like a counter.
1: Yeah. Because isn't the old story, you walk in the doc and say, every time I do this, it hurts. And he goes, well, don't do that
3: don't
1: anymore.
3: Don't do that anymore. Yeah, I think that's obvious advice. I mean, if
2: I think that's the first day of med school.
1: Yeah, right.
2: I think it is.
3: Yeah.
2: That's your first lesson.
4: First day of comedy school, too. That's the first joke.
0: It's the first day of parent school, too.
2: Yeah.
1: Now, I want to ask a real quick question, personal question. You don't have to answer this. Uh-huh. Do you remember the first date you had with your wife? Do you remember what you did? Did you go to a movie? Did you go have a steak? Did you play tennis?
3: I met her through some mutual friends. I got her phone number. We went out on two dates. One was the rollerblading. And then I can't remember what else we did. And then I called her to go out again when I was back in town, you know, because so they get spread out because you go out of town, then you got to wait until you come back. And she said she had unfinished business with some other guy that she thought she was broken up with, but turned out she wasn't. So she couldn't go out with me on a third date. And then 4.5 years later,
2: finally,
3: I ran into her
2: and had your third date.
3: And then we had our third date.
2: Wow.
3: Yeah. I think that time we went out and listened to some music and went dancing.
0: Aww.
3: Yeah.
1: Okay, now, we've been talking about first dates. To switch topics one more time, I believe we have a first date story on line 8.
2: All right, Bob and Tom show.
6: Hey, guys. My name is Mick, and I'm calling from Southern Wisconsin.
2: Hi, Mick.
6: About a first date, and here's the deal. I'm thinking, okay, let's go to a Tom Hanks movie. It's got to be good because Tom Hanks is in it, right?
0: Yeah.
1: Uh-oh.
6: We go to the movie. Yeah, uh-oh.
1: Which one is it?
6: It's the one. It's Philadelphia.
0: Oh.
1: Very depressing. Very sad.
4: Yeah, that's
1: man.
3: He is loving that movie.
1: Yeah.
6: He's sitting there crying, and I don't know what to do. Like, do I put my arm around her? Do I get the heck out of here and ditch her? Or what's going on? And it was the worst movie I have ever seen, especially on a date.
0: We
6: ended up getting married, though, so it worked out okay.
1: Yeah.
2: Well, what'd you do? Put your arm around her?
6: You know, I honestly don't remember. I think I did, just or leaned in towards her a little bit.
2: Yeah.
6: You know, she's trying not to cry, too.

0: she's probably embarrassed.
1: Of course. Oh, yeah. Well.
0: So 14 years later, Tammy and I are still married with one daughter. So
1: way to go. Congratulations.
2: That's kind of a sad, sad movie. One.
1: Thanks very much.
0: Yep.
3: Yeah, that's another thing. If you're going to go to a movie on a first date,
1: you might
3: want to
1: read up
3: on
1: it.
3: Research it.
1: Yeah.
3: I had someone talk to me about this yesterday after the show, and he and his wife, their first date was a movie, and it was Indecent Proposal. Now, these two people are never, you know, their first date, they're a little shy, and the, if you remember, the movie opens with Woody Harrelson and Demi Moore going at it in the kitchen.
1: Now, see, this is where you kind of look out the side of your eye, and if she has a big smile on her face, you know that you want to go out.
2: What do you say?
4: What do we say, Tom?
2: This is you and me later.
4: That's what you say.
2: That's right off the bat.
5: You just say that.
4: Put it out.
1: You're in.
4: Women love confidence, Jake. You know that.
2: You want to go to see Fatal Attraction. That's the one.
1: Oh, yeah.
3: No.
5: Dawn of the Dead. Great take movie.
1: Any of the Saw movies.
2: If you go to see Philadelphia. If you go to see Philadelphia, very visibly stop and buy condoms on the
4: way
2: home.
4: The new Saw's out.
6: They don't say we didn't warn you.
7: I'm warning you, don't do that.
6: There's laughter ahead.
4: I should be having a better time if this is a park.
6: This is Bob and Tom Radio. Radio.
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0: FBI. I'll be a hen. This one's for all the dogs in shelters. Snoopy, hang on.
1: Oh, God, that's great.
2: Long time listener.
3: Wait a minute. You aren't Mr. Obvious.
2: How about being a first time watcher?
3: I mean, you're not as good as Mr. Obvious.
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4: We had a great story about a moose yesterday.
5: Yeah.
4: And I'm a big fan, by the way.
6: Yeah, you like those meeses.
4: Like the mooses.
6: All right.
4: And I have seen one in the wild.
6: Big.
4: I encountered one. I was walking over or climbing over a boulder on Isle Royal. And
7: even your down-to-earth adventures are pretentious.
4: Lake Superior is a lot of fun.
7: Yeah, Superior.
4: We have even the lake is Superior. Yeah. We have Great Lakes. A really unusual story about the Great Lakes coming up, by the way.
5: Yeah.
4: You'll be stunned, Pat. You'll really be stunned.
6: Have you been to every Great Lake?
4: Yeah.
6: Wow. Sure. Have you swam in every Great Lake?
5: Yeah, sure.
4: Let me think.
7: Well, don't think too long.
8: Okay. One doesn't swim in Lake Erie.
9: One wades.
4: Yeah,
7: you just walk across Lake Erie.
4: No, I have not gone swimming in Lake Ontario.
6: Oh, okay.
4: But
6: gotta get you there.
5: Here's your chance.
4: We were talking about this loose moose.
5: Yes.
4: Remember the loose moose? And I mentioned that I'd also seen a moose at a zoo, and I was attacked. No zoo would ever have a moose.
5: Yeah.
4: I want to thank...
5: your little email confirmation.
4: Our little email. Mm-hmm. Here's some beautiful pictures. What a great looking... The Cheyenne Mountain Zoo.
7: The worst... part of the internet is you can get any crackpot theory or idea.
4: This
7: verified.
4: Isn't a theory. He's showing me these great critters at this zoo.
6: But go. This isn't your traditional downtown city.
9: This is just
6: major metropolitan zoo.
5: Cheyenne,
4: yeah, Wyoming.
5: Well,
6: a wonderful place. Yeah. I love Cheyenne. But
4: I mean, they should have mooses in zoos.
6: This might be one of those like
4: I don't think most kids have seen a moose in person.
6: I that's fair. I bet most American kids have.
4: I mean, obviously, you don't go to a zoo to see a dog. Although, do you remember that one place that did that? Remember that
8: we had that story? Lion.
6: They claimed
8: like a lion with a big hat on.
4: It was a lion.
5: Yeah.
4: But no,
5: they do have wild dogs in some zoos.
7: I think when you get a groom, your dog looks like a lion. Man, that's funny. Isn't that funny?
4: In any event, check out the website of the beautiful Cheyenne Mountain Zoo. Some great looking mooses.
7: So they have moose at the Cheyenne Mountain Zoo.
4: And the moose on the loose has been caught, right? Remember they had to tranquilize it?
7: Yeah, 3 days ago.
5: Yes, and then relocated to Massachusetts.
4: I like the thing where the is it mooses or moose, meese?
6: It's just moose.
4: I like the one where the moose were eating the berries off the trees and they were all getting drunk and running through these towns.
6: That's right. Just causing havoc.
4: Intoxicated moose.
5: One of our listeners on Twitter sent me pictures of a lady moose staring at her through her window. She was having breakfast. There was just this moose looking at her like, hey.
6: Man.
5: Can you imagine?
4: I think I probably love them primarily because of Bullwinkle, but...
7: Did you know
4: yes.
7: that Bullwinkle and Rocky, both of their middle initials are J, or J-A-Y.
4: J-A-Y because of Jay Ward.
7: That's exactly right.
4: And who would have thought that...
7: Rocket J Squirrel.
4: And the Rocky and Bullwinkle show lots of Cold War references.
6: A ton, yeah.
4: And, of course, Boris and Natasha. Who would have thought how timely that would be?
7: It's all come back again.
4: With the Ruskies rolling the tanks.
7: Hey,
5: can we not talk about that?
7: Fun show. We're a fun show, remember?
5: Right.
4: Nuke Moscow now. Get it over with.
5: Oh,
7: dear Bob and Tom. Once again, referring to Tom's presentation of being somewhat of a Don Juan and saying, what's the phrase for our...
4: I'm introducing the segment we call Sexy Time.
7: No, you call it Sexy Time and no one likes it but you. Dear Bob and Tom, I live near Las Vegas and frequently go hiking on the trails.
6: Where are you? Henderson? Where are you?
7: On the trails near the Grand Canyon.
6: Oh, all right.
7: I listened to the show on my Raycon earbuds.
4: Nice.
7: And heard Tom say, Sexy Time. And at that moment, I glanced at the cliff just 20 feet and seriously considered jumping. All jokes aside, I love you guys.
6: That is the scariest part of going to the Grand Canyon.
7: Oh, God. Yeah, you could just...
6: Where I went, wait a minute. I can just sit on the edge if I want. Mm-hmm.
4: Mm-hmm. Did you see we had another selfie
5: incident?
7: Yeah, let's not talk about that.
6: Was that at the Grand Canyon?
4: I forget which. It was one of the American
7: How many people do you think go to the Grand Canyon and stand at the rim as close as they dare and yell, Bobby, Cindy? Remember they got lost in the Grand Canyon? Yeah. Brady Bunch? Remember? No.
1: Do they have a glass platform there?
6: Yes, I've been on it. Okay. Yeah.
7: It's a crack.
4: How does that work again?
7: What do you mean?
6: It's like a half moon and you walk out and you just go, you can go out. It's just over the canyon and it's a glass.
4: And you look
6: bottom.
4: Straight down on the bottom. Yes. I could never do that.
8: I don't do that. No way. I don't do the thing on the side of the building that tilts.
5: Oh, in Chicago? I've done all that. It's so cool.
8: Don't do that.
4: No, is there any kind of signage or
7: signage?
5: What do you need signage for?
6: Oh, what he's suggesting there probably would be a weight limit or whatever. Yes. They had to, first off, I had to enter.
5: He had a sign. Oh, are you talking about weight limits?
4: You have to sign a disclaimer.
5: Oh, my gosh.
6: Yes.
7: Sign a waiver, Tom, is the word.
6: As did the 10 other people who were going on at the same time.
4: Oh, did they?
6: They had to say, hey, if this fat ass takes us all down, our family won't sue you.
5: Are not nice.
7: No.
5: That's not a nice person.
6: No. I mean, quite honestly, there is a limit to how many people can go out there.
4: So it's like an elevator?
6: Yeah.
4: I thought the elevator thing was, especially when they always have usually like a weight number as opposed to number of people.
5: Yeah, like do you look at your other fellow passengers?
4: Yeah, are you supposed to be like the guy at the state fair? Yeah. Okay, wait a minute. 220, 240, 110. Okay, hold on a second.
7: Remember, that's how the Big Bopper killed everybody. A buddy, Archie Fowler.
6: Hello, pilot. buddy, I'm 125.
7: He lied about
4: the Big Bopper lied about his weight.
6: That's where Waylon Jennings went, I'm going to stay and do some laundry.
4: and that's another place you've seen, right?
6: Yeah, Godwin and I were recently there. Yeah,
4: that was the crash site.
6: Right at the crash site.
4: It's in the middle of a field of some sort, right? Soybeans.
6: Yeah, it really is. Yeah.
4: Do they have a marker right where it hit?
6: They do. Yeah. And we were standing there, and I took my hat off, and there was another family. There was a family there. And the kid had the teenage son had a hat on. The mom hit him in the back of the head so he could take his hat off.
8: Wow. Show some damn reverence.
4: Which one of them is buried there?
6: Well,
10: they couldn't find the
5: parts of them.
6: Bits of all of them.
7: Did you sing Peggy Sue, like a minor key, Peggy Sue, Peggy, like they do in Spinal Tap? Heartbreak Hotel. At the grave.
4: So, in any event,
7: I'm having fun. I don't care if anybody.
4: Yesterday, during the Ali Breen segment, known as Sexy Time. Once again received a letter, and the essence of it was this guy's girlfriend had stopped wearing thongs and sexy underwear and was now wearing granny panties, and he wanted to get her back.
7: Evidently, the guy was upset with the passage of time and people change, and
10: she wants to wear.
8: And I'm curious, is this guy, is he playing video games, eating chips, and his boxers on the couch?
10: Yes. Probably.
8: When I got comfortable, when I had a girl move, I got too comfortable way too quick. All right? Yep. I think it might be a little bit on him, too.
5: But I think it's part of the deal is to get comfortable with someone, right?
8: Yeah.
4: No, but there are limitations. The no open door pooping.
5: Of course.
4: If I'm at a hotel, we're in a hotel room, I will go down to the convention center bathrooms.
5: That's very nice of you.
7: You know, it just struck me. You must truly lead a lonely existence.
8: Oh, I mean, that's crazy.
7: No one really gets that. Even
6: a courtesy flush goes a long way. You don't have to go all the way downstairs.
10: Oh, yeah, you do.
7: Tom does.
1: Why can't you just be honest with your partner? You say,
4: Christy, what the hell's wrong with you, Ace?
1: Christy, when you moved in, you used to wear thongs all the time. And I haven't seen those in a while.
6: You're exactly right.
5: You're right, Ace. That's the easy way to do it.
7: Okay, wait a minute. Now we're taking relationship advice from Ace.
6: That's right.
7: Is that right?
1: Letters to Ace.
7: And I said it before, I'll say it again. I am not identifying the bodies, okay?
4: Although I do think a new feature called Letters to Ace
10: that's pretty funny.
4: Somehow would pay off.
8: Josh, you missed the funniest thing that's ever happened to the show. Ace goes, why don't you just be honest with your partner? And my dad goes, don't be ridiculous, Ace. He can't even fathom being honest with somebody he loves. God,
5: so you have a list of rules about living with someone.
7: he has in his head.
6: A Sheldon Cooper-esque roommate agreement?
4: Oh, God, no.
5: Oh.
4: But there are, and my rules never work. I was just last night. I was.
8: My rules never work.
6: Oh, they're never abided by, huh?
7: He's actually exasperated.
5: Last night you were trying to do dishes. Let me guess.
4: No, it was a long story, but at the last minute, I had to whip up some dinner for Hart. My turning six today. By the way, happy birthday, little Hart.
6: Oh, happy birthday, Hart!
4: And
8: very tiny, very good.
7: So far,
4: it was a last minute thing, and I was using all six of the burners and trying to make spaghetti. It's very complicated.
6: What? It sounds it.
4: And then Kelly was trying to make a birthday cake in our crowded little kitchen, and
7: of course,
4: I just about turned around and said, "You understand that at 6:30 when the news starts, it's my time to watch the news and do the dishes. I don't want anybody in here. Every time I turn around, it's never worked.
10: Glad you're flexible.
4: They're all hovering in there.
6: Yeah,
4: Pat, it's like with you. When the 4 a.m. BBC news comes on, I don't want you to come in here. And
10: that is true.
4: Tell me about what's wrong.
10: I still do it anyway.
4: What's itching in your crotch? I don't care.
10: I'm singing a song, typically.
4: Okay, sorry. Just trying to make the story more interesting.
10: Listen to your news.
4: The point is... Chick. I'd like our listeners to help us with this guy because you don't like my idea of how to get this woman to start wearing sexy panties, which is to make the panties part of a bigger presentation.
7: As most things in life, it's pretty simple. Just, you know, be able to communicate with your partner. That's it.
6: Yeah.
7: That's all.
5: That's what she wants to wear.
4: But that's no fun.
10: She's comfortable.
4: It'd be much more fun if you had, and just don't get too weird with the panties. Don't have like leather ones that have lights or something on them.
5: Leather ones that have lights.
7: Like with
5: on
7: an arrow?
5: Them. Yeah.
7: Leather. An arrow.
6: Yeah. Arrow pointing down, an arrow pointing around.
4: Meet me out back.
7: Maybe a noise.
6: Well, how about this? Your contention is take her to a fancy restaurant.
4: Yes.
6: Linen tablecloths.
4: Yes.
6: And
7: don't forget the fake ring box he's going to put
6: there. Right. Yeah.
4: That might backfire. Christie's.
6: What if you work it out with the server? That when they come out, they bring out one of those silver trays with the dome over it.
5: Oh, yeah.
4: Like
6: and,
4: this.
6: Madam, your meal. And she opens it up, and just three folded panties right there on a bed of lettuce.
4: No, you can't do that because the server is going to have taken his iPhone and taken all the pictures and posted them in the internet. Look what this jackass just did. No, you use them as the stuffing instead of the...
5: Tissue paper
4: or the foamy chips.
6: Right.
4: And you get her some nice gift, like a nice vase or a... What else would a lady like?
5: A nice vase. That's okay.
4: I don't know. What else would a lady like that would fit in a box the size of a football?
5: Like a perfume, maybe?
4: Yeah, some nice perfume. Check. There you go. That's a good idea.
6: You don't want to give perfume and panties. Isn't the suggestion there? Hey, soak these first, will you?
7: I
5: would not have thought of that.
4: What was the name of the cologne that you thought Christy was wearing yesterday, Josh?
10: Starkist.
4: And you didn't hit him in the face with a four.
5: Well.
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12: 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These women can't see anything. 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
14: 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He's the announcer guy.
15: Hi, Phil. Thanks for coming to my party. Who's this?
16: Hey, Cindy. Check this out. 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Hey, announcer guy, say something.
17: 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It's time to meet your very special party guest. 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This is Larry Morgan speaking.
15: Well, thank you. Of course, I know Phil. 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By the way, Phil, you look great.
16: Oh, thanks. 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
16: What?
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16: I guess a scotch would be okay. Thanks, announcer guy.
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2: Bless me, Father, for I have sinned. It's been
3: 3 months since his last confession. Good morning, Father O'Malley. Say hello to Phil Mundor. Recently, Phil has embezzled from the office football pool, run over the neighbor's cat, and has had some extraordinarily erotic dreams starring his 18-year-old neighbor, Caitlin Kravitz. Caitlin's appearance is brought to you by Nikon. Nikon, maker of the world's finest binoculars. This is Larry Morgan speaking.
1: Jesus H. Christ, Phil Mundor. That's one hell of a confession, or my name's not Father Mark O'Malley. Now, here to present your penance is my announcer guy.
3: Thanks, Mark.
4: For Phil's penance, Father O'Malley orders 10 Hail Marys and 20 Our Fathers. Now go and sin no more. And thanks for visiting Father O'Malley's confessional. And please accept these fabulous parting gifts. A case of Rice-A-Roni, the San Francisco treat, and the hot new CD recording, Larry Morgan Reads the New Testament. This is Tony Lamont speaking.

0: Kelly from Bob and Tom Enterprises. This is Larry Morgan speaking.
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2: How'd that go again? Well, it's an old Eskimo trick of how to catch a polar bear. Now, what you do is you go cut a hole in the ice.
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2: And then you take little peas and you place them strategically 4 inches apart all the way around the hole.
3: Right.
2: And a polar bear will crawl up and he'll look at it and very much curiosity is what is going on there. Now, when he bends over to take a pee, you kick him in the ice hole. It's an old Eskimo trick. It's true.
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2: Hello.
4: And we have gotten ourselves involved in a game here. There's a bunch of variations on it, which we are aware of.
5: Yes.
4: Some of which we're not going to be discussing.
5: Mm-hmm. Right.
4: But there's a couple different games going on at the same time. Chick, do you want to handle this? One of them involves three people.
6: Yeah, you marry one, you kill one, and you, depending on what game you're playing, you kill them. Or
3: hit them in the face with a shovel.
6: Hit them in the face with a shovel is what we've been doing.
4: So wait. You marry one.
6: Right.
4: You hit one in the face with a shovel.
3: And you get to have sex with the other one.
4: Okay.
3: Just once.
5: We've made it a little less violent. We're not killing anybody.
3: No, we're hitting them in the face with a shovel.
5: Yeah.
3: Big, big shovel.
4: Okay.
5: And then, like the cartoon, their face just goes.
4: Okay. All right.
6: Geraldine Ferraro, Condoleezza Rice, Hillary Clinton.
5: Oh.
4: I hate to get political.
6: Well, I think that's.
3: I'll bet Condi Rice can really throw it out.
5: She likes football. She knows a lot about football. She's kind of a guy girl.
3: It's the quiet little librarian type that classical pianist.
6: Gotta change that hair.
3: But I'm just saying maybe that's
4: what did you
3: the,
4: say she was?
3: Maybe
4: she,
3: that's
4: she's,
3: the
4: she's,
3: cover.
4: Didn't you say she's one hairstyle away from being Beyonce?
5: Mm-hmm. She's beautiful.
3: I think that's what Chick said. Yeah,
6: one so, time. Yeah. Mm-hmm.
4: Okay. Well, we got one for Christy, if you don't mind. We can
5: Here
4: come
5: we
4: back
5: go.
4: To this one. Okay, Christy, ready?
5: Yeah.
4: Floyd the Trucker.
3: Donnie Baker.
4: Wait, no. Floyd the Trucker.
6: Or Tony.
4: No, Floyd the Trucker, Captain Dave, or Mr. Obvious.
3: Oh, wow. Idy-ho.
7: Careful there, Christy.
4: I think you got to marry Mr. Obvious.
3: Jump on this. Idy-ho. It's obvious that you would marry him.
5: What else do I have to do? Go ahead.
4: Well, I'm just saying. Okay. No, you do your thing. Go ahead. No, I just.
6: This is a little game called Get Your Coworkers Pissed at You. That's what this is. I like this game.
3: I do, too.
6: I like this kind of party.
4: Are you going to kill Mr. Obvious?
5: No, I'm not going to kill Mr. Obvious. So, I'm going to kill a damn Captain Dave.
4: See? So Captain Dave's dead.
3: All you got to do is throw Captain Dave overboard.
4: So I'm right then. I'm right then. You're going to marry Mr. Obvious and just do Floyd the Trucker the one time.
5: Yeah. There you
3: he
5: go.
3: He can't do her.
5: Floyd?
3: Yeah,
5: count his cholesterol.
6: It's a tough one.
3: Yeah, it is a tough one.
5: Oh, please. I hope everyone knows these are just jokes.
4: Mm-hmm. Okay. Mm-hmm. This is a good one for you, Christy.
5: Okay. Yeah.
4: And this is really easy. This is probably the easiest one you're going to get all day.
5: All right.
4: I'm going to write my answer down, or do you just want to believe me when I tell you what they are?
3: You're okay, not supposed to answer it. You're supposed to give her the choice.
5: Can I have really, my own opinions?
4: No, of course not. You can have it, but I'm not going to necessarily buy it.
3: I see.
4: This is a really good one. Sean Connery, Roger Moore, or Pierce Brosnan.
5: Oh.
4: That's
5: well,
4: so easy.
5: I'd marry Sean Connery because he's just the ultimate cool guy.
4: Right.
5: Pierce Bronson's pretty good looking. I'd do that. And then Roger Moore, I don't know anything about him.
4: He looks kind of... That's right.
6: Shovel time.
4: Shovel time.
6: Shovel time for
3: Man
6: Roger Moore.
3: Man with the golden shovel.
4: No. That was me in college.
5: Roger Moore didn't look very manly to me.
4: No, he was... I never thought he was much of a James Bond.
5: No.
6: Okay, here we go. We keep getting ones for Christy. Andy Rooney. Wilford Brimley.
5: I don't like the big guy.
6: Christopher Lloyd. Marty.
4: Oh, that's easy.
5: Oh, yeah. I'd marry Christopher Lloyd.
4: Yeah, marry him or just do him the one time?
5: No, I'd marry him because I have to keep doing whoever I'm marrying. I'm not going
3: to... So now you have to Andy Rooney or Wilford Brimley?
5: Yeah, I would,
6: that's right.
4: Who gets the shovel?
5: I would have to say Andy gets the shovel.
6: Yeah, I'd love it. I wouldn't even play the game. I'd like to hit Andy Rooney in the face with a shovel.
4: No, Christy, I got
5: one for you, Tom.
4: Okay, good. Then I got one for you.
5: All right. Okay.
4: Mm-hmm.
5: Are
4: you writing this one, or is this what someone?
5: I'm writing it.
4: Okay, go ahead.
5: Joni Mitchell.
4: Right.
5: Stevie Nicks.
4: Right.
5: Pat Benatar.
4: Well, let's see. Stevie would be talking, so she'd have to be dead.
3: No. Shovel ready.
4: Shovel ready. Sorry. Sarah.
2: There's a velvet underground. Yeah,
6: wham!
4: There'd be a big shovel to that face. Let's see. Yeah, Mary Joni and Dupat. Yeah.
5: Okay. I see. Okay.
6: Mary Joni Mitchell?
4: Oh, she's brilliant. She's a
6: You're
4: going
6: to marry Joni Mitchell?
4: She's the one, yeah.
3: I hope I'm invited.
6: I hope she doesn't do a song at the wedding only dogs can hear.
4: She's a genuine genius, a word that's overused, but go ahead, yeah.
6: Although her song on Love Actually is great. Love Actually.
5: All right, what's the one you have for me?
4: Okay, ready?
5: Yeah.
4: Rodney Carrington,
5: mm-hmm.
4: Tim Wilson,
5: mm-hmm.
4: Drew Hastings.
5: Oh, God.
6: Wow. This is where, if you really consider it, who do you want to hit in the face with a shovel? I like all three of them.
5: Carrington, Wilson.
4: And Drew Hastings.
5: Hastings. This isn't fair.
3: Carrington, Wilson, Hastings.
4: I think now, what's interesting about this is...
6: you start going, well, here's the right answer. That's what you start doing.
4: What's interesting about this is, I think, because you know all these people, I think I know which one you'd get along with the best in terms of day-to-day life.
5: Who?
4: Rodney. Because he's the closest to being sane, certainly.
3: And a family man.
4: Yeah.
3: Mm-hmm.
5: And he's fun. He plays golf. I like that.
4: Yeah, Tim and Drew are both kind of out there.
5: Yeah.
6: We should do that with all our comedian friends. Sane, normal, hit in the head with a shovel.
5: Sane or crazy.
6: Sane mm-hmm. or crazy.
4: What do you think?
6: There wouldn't be too many on the sane list.
3: Chick, I have three for you.
6: Go.
3: All right. Pepino.
4: Pepino? Oh, from the real McCoys?
3: Festus?
6: These are all sidekicks, because I'm a sidekick.
3: Or Goober.
6: Well, I'd marry Goober.
3: Would you marry Goober?
6: George Lindsay is an amazing person. Mm-hmm. He's a Shakespearean actor, right?
4: Mm-hmm. We've talked to him. He's a nice guy, too.
6: I don't know much about Pepino,
3: mm-hmm.
6: so I'd have to hit him in the face with a shovel.
4: No, Festus.
3: You and Festus, huh?
6: Now, this is...
4: Festus is what? Gunsmoke?
6: McCloud, right? Festus. This is Dennis Weaver's Festus.
3: No,
6: right?
3: He was Chester.
6: Oh, that's right. Festus is...
4: He was like the Curly Joe, wasn't he?
6: What is the name of... What is...
3: He was the Curly Festus's Joe of Gunsmoke, name. Yes.
4: Mm-hmm. What didn't he replace?
6: That's Squinty Eye.
3: He replaced Dennis Weaver as Festus. I mean, as a Chester.
6: Festus is Squinty Eye.
3: Mr.
6: Nailin! I think he might be up to something. I might marry Festus.
3: No.
4: Really? You dig the Squinty Eye thing? Oh, yeah. That's queer. That's
3: that
4: very odd.
3: Gruffy look.
4: I'm sorry. Back to you, Christy. Rodney Carrington, Tim Wilson, or Drew Hastings? What's your plan?
5: Wow.
4: What are you writing down over there?
5: I'm making up one for Bob, because Bob's been left out of this.
3: Oh, I'm fine. I'm having fun over here trying to think of names.
5: I would probably, oh boy. And I don't want to hit either one of those guys in the face with a shovel. I like them both.
3: You know, one of them deserves it.
6: You know one of them deserves it. If he goes 52 minutes for a 20-minute set one more time, I'm going to hit him in the face with a
5: shovel. I would have
6: to
5: sleep with Tim and hit Drew then.
3: Okay.
5: Yeah, that's true.
4: Oh, boy. Mm-hmm. I'm telling him.
5: Yeah.
4: Okay. This is a good that's a
5: Chick,
4: good one.
5: I have one for you.
6: Go.
5: Rachel Hunter.
6: Right.
5: Rachel Ray. Valerie Bertinelli.
6: Oh, gosh. I think I'd marry Rachel Ray.
5: You'd eat well. I like that.
6: Yeah, see? Mm-hmm.
4: Nice. She's cook. Nice. Great. She's cute.
6: Who?
4: Rachel Hunter.
6: Rachel Hunter.
5: Who you've always liked.
6: I have to have sex with Rachel Hunter. And then who?
5: So you have to hit Valerie Bertinelli with a shovel?
6: Right in the mush.
4: Yeah.
6: Yep. Not even give it a second thought.
3: Oh, yeah.
6: Wham!
3: Ah!
6: Valerie Bertinelli, though, I
4: blame you for Van Halen 3. Boom, right in the face.
6: I might have to hit Rachel Hunter in the face. That's a tough one.
5: Yeah.
6: I kind of like Valerie Bertinelli,
5: yeah,
6: too.
5: No,
6: she's really...
5: Tough.
4: Okay,
6: she's
4: one for you, Christy. And this one has a hint of lesbianism, but that's okay.
5: That's all right.
3: A hint of it.
4: We forgive you.
3: Mm-hmm.
4: Anthony Weiner.
3: Oh, my.
5: Oh.
4: Dick Cheney.
5: Oh.
6: Which should be Anthony's first name. Go ahead.
4: Or Arianna Huffington. Boy, that's an easy one for me.
5: Oh, my gosh.
3: Yeah. Huffington. Shovel.
4: Just to hit Arianna with the shovel would be worth having to deal with Cheney.
3: Oh, man.
5: I would marry Cheney because he's not long for the world.
3: I see.
4: Well, you mean the world that he ruined? That
5: whatever.
4: One?
5: And okay. He's rich. And then that other guy is...
4: Anthony Weiner?
5: Weiner. He looks like a Weiner.
4: Yeah, doesn't he wax?
3: He wants it once.
4: Doesn't he wax his chest?
5: I don't know. Okay. I don't mind that. I just think he's a wiener.
4: Okay, all righty. You said you had one for Bob?
5: Well, this is after I've gotten it. I don't think it's that good.
4: Well, give it a try.
5: Tina Fey, Kristen Wiig, Amy Poehler.
6: Oh, that's a good one.
3: Tina Fey, shovel. Twice.
5: What's
6: wrong with Tina Fey?
3: I do not like Tina Fey.
6: Really?
3: No.
8: I love Tina Fey.
3: Shovel. Right in the face. Maybe again in the back of the head.
6: I have no idea.
3: A couple of times.
4: So right. Then which one are you going to marry?
3: Amy Poehler I do once, and I'd marry Kristen Wiig.
5: All right.
4: Okay.
3: All right.
5: Oh, God.
4: Well, boy, Kristen's going to be upset about the fact that you killed her friend.
3: Too bad.
6: I know,
3: she better
6: Amy.
3: Keep it down or hit her with a shovel.
6: Bob, why did you hit Kristen? Why did you hit
3: twice! Up in her head.
6: In that face with a shovel.
3: I don't care for her.
4: Some of these we can't read.
3: Mm-hmm.
4: Like this one.
5: Oh,
4: this
5: my
4: is
5: gosh.
4: Going really well.
3: Bob and Tom show.
9: Bob and Tom?
3: Yeah.
9: It's Rick.
3: Oh, hi, Rick.
9: Hey, you guys playing Bang, Marry, Kill there a little bit?
3: It's something like that, yeah.
9: No, everybody's probably played this game a little bit. You know, break and work here. I got 3-4 here.
3: All right.
9: It's probably for guys only because I'm into group sex there a little bit.
3: But, oh, are you now?
9: Christy, you chime in if you want to there. Fair enough. Bang, Marry, Kill. I got the Go-Go's. The Bangles are Hall & Oates. I'll call you back.
3: Thanks very much. All right.
4: I think you got a gun. Yeah, the Bangles are hot. Yeah, that's very good.
3: They're back together on the road.
4: Okay.
6: Are
4: Christy?
6: They?
5: Yeah, they were just in a town near
4: Here's
5: you.
4: A good one, Christy. This is a good cluster. Chuck Norris, Jean-Claude Van Damme, and Steven Seagal.
5: Oh.
4: This is an easy one, I think.
5: Chuck Norris. See, this was one that was brought up over the weekend.
3: Oh, was it really?
5: Chuck Norris and Steven Seagal thing kept coming up.
4: Jean-Claude Van Damme, I assume.
3: Jean-Claude Van Damme.
4: He's the hottest, right?
5: Yeah, Jean-Claude Van Damme's probably the best looking. Do I marry the guy that's the best looking?
4: I don't know.
3: I don't know.
4: What are you going to do?
3: He's French.
4: Chuck Norris does
5: Jean-Claude Van Damme.
4: Chuck Norris does the weird commercials for the weightlifting thing.
5: But I've met Steven Seagal. He kind of freaked me out.
10: Yeah. I freak everybody out.
3: Remember, if you go at him with a shovel, he'll probably kill you.
5: That's true.
4: Yeah, got that going.
6: Okay, we've upped the ante on the game. Who would you hit in the face with a shovel?
5: Steven Seagal.
3: Oh, yeah.
4: So then you do Chuck Norris once and then marry Jean-Claude Van Damme.
5: Yeah.
3: Tina Fey. There you go. Man.
6: Twice.
3: That felt good.
4: Okay.
3: Run with that show much longer. Good Lord, is that boring.
4: Okay, can we revisit one for you, Christy?
5: Sure.
4: With a slight variation on it?
5: Yes.
4: Bob Zaney.
5: Oh, now see.
4: What?
3: All right, well, you know who the other two are.
6: I'll just turn my phone off.
5: Now. I know, me too. Go ahead.
3: Go ahead.
4: Nick Griffin.
3: Mm-hmm.
4: Okay, now these
3: that's
4: are,
3: two.
4: These are
6: I'm going to answer for her. Go ahead.
4: Shane Moss.
5: Oh.
4: All comedians.
6: I want to hit Shane Moss in the face with a shovel.
5: Yeah, me too.
3: Whoa.
6: I'm kidding.
3: Whoa.
6: Wow.
3: I kid because I
5: love. You
3: know
5: what? This is going to surprise you.
6: Yeah. All right.
4: Can I guess?
5: Go ahead.
4: I assume you'll marry Nick Griffin.
5: No.
3: Oh, then I'm surprised.
4: I'm surprised.
5: I'd marry Bob Zaney.
3: Really?
6: Nick's kind of a, yeah.
5: Nick is a little bit too depressed for me.
6: He's a little bit real.
5: I'd tap it, but I wouldn't marry
4: it. So I'm sorry, you're going to, as you say, tap.
3: Tap it. Mm-hmm.
5: Yeah. And Shane gets the shovel.
3: Shane gets the shovel.
4: So
3: I'll be
4: darned. I would think you'd wow. want to get a dose of the Shane, the young young buck.
5: No, thank you.
4: Okay,
3: I'll be done.
4: Catch him between hangovers and, really ride that baby.
3: That's the problem. Yeah.
5: No. He's very funny and he's very nice, but okay. I've all, no.
4: Yeah. Okay.
5: Mary Bob Zaney.
4: These are all good. That's right. Mary Bob Zaney.
6: Casey Anthony.
3: Oh, man.
6: Amanda Knox.
5: I knew that.
4: This is easy.
6: Lizzie Borden.
3: Oh,
4: easy.
3: Amanda Knox, marry it.
6: Marrying Amanda Knox.
4: Oh, yeah.
6: You're going to marry her.
4: Sure, she's hot.
6: Right.
4: Yeah, I'm afraid Lizzie gets the hatchet.
3: No. You know, I think I'd do the Casey Anthony gets the, give her the shovel, chick.
6: Give her the shovel.
3: There it is.
4: No, I think
3: I give Lizzie
4: you could wrestle back. You could fight back with Casey. Lizzie, you're turning
3: well,
4: the way.
3: An axe.
6: Lizzie
3: didn't
6: was
3: care
6: a
3: for
6: her
3: mom, dad.
4: Yeah, you turn the
5: it
4: wrong way,
5: say
4: you get an
5: Lizzie's
4: axe in the
5: gonna
4: head.
5: Lizzie's going to kill you. Yeah. You just have to sleep with her.
3: Have you seen her?
5: Lizzie Borden?
3: Yeah.
5: She was a big gal, wasn't she?
3: She was
8: not very attractive.
6: For the time, yeah. Mm-hmm.
3: In fact, she'd probably take you down with your own shovel.
5: That's probably true.
4: Yeah, Amanda.
6: Yeah, she'd take the shovel away from
3: right
6: you.
3: Right out of your hand.
6: And beat you
3: with her axe.
6: Oh.
3: Yeah.
4: She Amanda's
5: never married,
4: very hot.
6: She was a badass. Was
3: no, I think that.
4: Plus,
3: that,
4: Amanda speaks Italian, so if you go to an Italian restaurant, you can, you know, get you a good table.
3: That's right.
4: You got to go deep in the details.
3: Bob and Tom show.
11: Hi, guys. It's me, Bill Clinton.
3: Oh, hi, Bill.
11: Did you mention Amanda Knox again?
3: Oh my God.
11: I'll tell you what, I'd do that.
3: I know.
11: I'd be all over that inside. I got to go.
3: All right.
6: Oh, here's a good one. Here's a good one. This is,
4: and then I got a great one.
6: This is for everybody, I think. Jethro Bodine.
3: Right. Yeah.
6: Eb from Green Acres.
3: Okay.
6: And the first Darren.
3: Oh, the first Darren.
4: From Bewitched.
5: Who was
6: Dick
5: Eb?
6: York. Dick York.
5: Wait a minute. Who was Eb?
4: Eb on Green Acres.
5: Which one was he?
6: I forget. What, you know, the tall guy. He lived at the house and kind of sided.
3: Tall, skinny dude.
5: Yeah, kind of worked on the
6: he
5: farm.
6: Handyman. He was the farmhand.
5: Farmhand, yeah.
4: He was sort of innocuous. No, he wasn't really mean or anything. He'd be good, do you think?
5: Yeah, he seems like a nice fella.
4: Friendly enough guy.
6: They all seem like nice enough fellas.
5: Oh, that Jethro would get the shovel.
3: Jethro would have to cipher a shovel right in his face.
6: Are you kidding? You'd hit Max Baer Jr. in the face.
3: That's right.
6: Well, you better knock him out because he's the son of a boxer. He'd come right back at you.
4: Yeah, I want to do one for the true fans of this show, for the people that have listened really carefully over the years.
3: Oh, mm-hmm.
6: Sweet baby
4: Jesus.
6: This is
4: a really good one. Comes to us from Ken for the Screw Mary shovel in the face game. Christy?
5: Yes.
4: Charles Nelson Reilly. Paul Lynde.
3: Mm-hmm.
4: Or Charlie Callis. Ken from Traverse City. Ken, that's a good one. Thank you. Charlie Callis, who just died last year. I love Charlie Callis.
6: That was what he did.
3: I know.
6: And people went crazy.
4: He was hilarious. Underrated as a comedian. Very funny.
5: I think this one should have been for you, Tom.
4: I love Charlie Callis.
5: That would drive me nuts.
6: Shut up.
4: See? You, Charlie Callis made you laugh.
6: Bob and Tom.
11: Five.
3: Four. Three. Two. One.
6: They put the F in professional.
4: We just finished hosing down our studio because joining us via satellite, comedian Gilbert Gottfried is with us. Gilbert, you weren't on the Emmys last night.
12: Isn't that surprising?
4: Now, let me get this. Did you get kicked off because of your joke about Pee-wee last year?
12: Yeah. Last year I said, I'm really glad Pee-wee Herman's been arrested. If masturbation's a crime, I should be on death row.
3: Uh-huh.
12: And the Emmy board got angry. They censored me on the West Coast, and they apologized to the American public.
3: What a great
12: They
3: line.
12: Said, never again will we have that little annoying Jew on our show.
3: Is that what they said?
12: Yes. The head of the Emmy board came out on the balcony screaming anti-Semitic epithets. And the whole Emmy board started going, Sieg Heil! Sieg Heil! It was frightening what became of that Emmy board. Just when I show up on any show, that's what happens.
3: Well, the
12: they
3: Emmys
12: come out on the balcony and just work the people into a furor. And it's like, Sieg Heil! Sieg Heil! Whenever my name is mentioned, it's so frightening.
3: I'm sure. Well, the Emmys were very boring last night, that's for sure.
12: Hey, how can you say it was boring when it had Jerry Seinfeld on it? I resent that. When you have Jerry Seinfeld on a show, that's excitement plus. It's like your adrenaline hits an all-time high. The minute you hear, hey, you know, whenever I'm washing my socks, I lose one in the dryer. It's just the blood starts pumping through your veins. It's he is Mr. Excitement. I think the Emmy board says, Masturbation, no. Seinfeld, yes.
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6: Welcome back to the Bob and Tom Show. Christy Lee at the news desk. There's Pat Godwin in the performance room. There's Hello. Josh Arnold. There's,
13: hi, Chick.
6: There's Ace Cosby. Hey. There's Willie Griswold.
13: Yo.
6: There's Tom Griswold.
3: Hey.
6: And I'm Chick McGee.
3: What's your new code phrase?
5: He forgets.
6: Come on.
3: Come on. I like that.
6: Because.
14: I'm damn happy to be standing up here with you guys celebrating this. Come on.
6: Come on.
3: We could do a Chick McGee t-shirt that has all of his phrases over the years.
13: We could.
12: Says, come on, Chick McGee. Yeah.
13: I look forward to that never being designed.
5: Yeah,
13: and printed.
5: Me too.
3: Wait a second. What does the shirt say?
12: It says, come on, Chick McGee.
6: Oh. Yep. Let's do it.
3: It's got a picture
6: 9 years later, what happened?
3: Picture of a bus station.
6: The bus station oral fixation he has. I don't know what that's all about. But.
5: Why does it always happen at a bus station in parks?
13: That's a good question. Why does
3: it's called rough trade.
6: A bus station it serves a wonderful purpose.
3: It's how Chick's little side hustle. The sound you're hearing is live music as it's happening. Duke Tomato and the Power Trio. Bill Ritter on the bass. The very handsome James Hill on the keyboards. The equally handsome Joe Maddox on the drums. Also present, Duke Tomato. The brass to mouth horns, PJ Yinger, Jay Young, Neil Rooker, Sidney Gray.
12: On the
3: Barry. Oh, doesn't that sound good? Did you tap your foot? By the way, if you're listening right now, I understand in several states, you can now go 5 miles an hour over the speed limit.
6: 5 miles per hour over the speed limit.
3: Void.
6: Option void.
5: Yeah.
12: One of us every said that.
5: When Officer Tom told me I could. Yeah. Sorry. That's going to work.
3: Just kidding. Thank you very much, Duke. We'll get a song out of you guys in just a second. I should point out that Duke Tomato and the Power Trio are on the road. Coming up Saturday, they're at the, is it the Mardi Gras Blues Ball in Delphi? Am I getting that right?
13: Yeah, that's it. And it's at the Opera House in Delphi.
3: Wow.
13: And tickets are available, I think.
5: Yeah,
13: it's
5: Fat Tuesday this coming Tuesday, isn't it?
3: My favorite Three Stooges episode is the one where Curly is singing opera.
13: Oh, that's one of the classics, sure. Oh,
3: don't you
13: yeah.
3: love it?
13: Yeah.
3: Speaking of opera houses.
13: He's got his hands up by his
6: head. I'm just stunned.
3: My hair.
6: The yes. things that you love that I absolutely can't steal.
3: Oh, that's a great episode.
13: That is good.
6: I've never seen it, and I never will.
13: Boy, he's really nailing it.
3: It's very, very funny. Thank you very much, Duke. We'll get some more music out of Duke.
13: You see, something happened to the opera singer, and Curly had to quickly fill in.
6: Uh-huh.
3: And they just take a record, and they're playing the record in the background. He's going...
13: And he looks like a lovely woman.
5: Hysterical.
13: Oh.
5: Is he dressed as a woman?
3: Oh, yeah. He's got big high hair.
13: Real high hair.
3: It's genius.
13: Yeah.
6: Genius!
3: It is by far the funniest episode of ever.
13: It is very good.
6: Anyway... it's been a big. It's been a few weeks for Rams wide receiver Odell Beckham Jr. Of course, he won the Super Bowl with the Rams and hurt his knee, and he had successful knee surgery just a couple days ago. And now he announces that he and his partner Lauren Wood, a model and fitness trainer, welcome their first child.
5: Hello.
6: They announced this yesterday, but ZYDN was born on February 17th. And I'm not sure what, is it a boy or a girl? I'm not sure. But it doesn't matter, right?
3: ZYDN?
6: ZYDN.
3: Was he there to catch the kid?
6: OB Trey. I don't think so, because he can barely ambulate around. He can't. His knee's all blown out.
3: You can build a joke here. We'll do it slowly in slow motion.
6: I'm not doing anything.
3: What member of the Washington Football Club has dropped the most passes this year?
6: Well, see, you'd have to have a quarterback to be able to throw them to him to be able to. I'm glad I'm entertaining you. So there you go. The OB Trey. Why not? Right?
13: Yeah, I think that's going to catch on.
5: Unless it's a girl.
6: No, it could be OB Trey with a,
5: really?
6: For a girl. Sure. Why
13: no.
6: not?
5: No.
6: Odell,
5: you can't do that.
6: Odella Beckham Jr.
13: Yeah, but we already know the name is Zyden or whatever.
6: Yeah. Well, yeah, they ruined it already. Sure. Yeah.
3: Okay.
6: So there you go.
3: How do you spell it again?
6: Happy baby. Z-Y-D-N.
3: Okay.
12: Sounds like an app.
5: Yeah.
13: You got the new Zeiden app?
4: It does sound like a startup, doesn't it?
13: Takes all your receipts and it's turns them into NFTs for you.
4: Yeah, and turns them into food that's delivered every week.
13: How about Zeiden?
2: Sounds good.
4: There you go. And Jalen Ramsey has announced that he was being interviewed after the Super Bowl. He said, let's say I was playing a big wide receiver at whatever school when I was...
13: I was playing a big wide receiver at whatever
4: school. Oh. I would look up his Instagram and I'd slide into his girlfriend's DMs before the game to see what I could cause. Jalen Ramsey. That's a good cornerback.
15: Get in his head, man.
4: Get in it.
15: That is so funny.
5: How would he know who was in her DMs?
15: To figure out someone's girlfriend, it's just like a tagged photo if she posted like a Valentine's Day photo.
4: Oh, yeah, it's easy to know.
5: Is it?
4: Oh, yeah. Heck yeah. Yeah. Sure.
15: Do you want me to show you how to stalk people on the internet?
5: No, that's right.
16: That is, now that that's out, that's going to be, I imagine, standard fare for a lot of these folks.
13: What?
16: Doing what this guy just did.
4: Oh, stalking girlfriends?
16: Yikes.
4: It's probably not a good idea.
16: No.
5: Let's see who's in my DMs today.
16: Okay.
13: Oh, Paul Newman used to do that in Slapshot, remember?
4: He'd
13: find out about a little something about the goaltenders.
4: That's right.
13: I know.
4: During a face-off? He'd tell some people.
13: There are things I can't repeat. That's why I laughed.
16: Highly recommended the movie Slapshot with the great Paul Newman.
4: Your wife said, okay, yeah, hey.
13: Yeah. She sucks.
4: And stupid world record. Two men have broken Guinness World Record for the longest journey by electric vehicle in a single country. Rena Zietlow of Germany and Derek Collins in the United States embarked on a 35,770-mile coast-to-coast journey in an electric car to earn the title.
13: What country was it?
4: United States. The pair spent 97 days traveling through 49 states after starting from Volkswagen's U.S. headquarters in Virginia.
13: Oh.
4: If you'd let me read and go on to the story and shut up, I could I could get to the facts of the story.
13: Oh, there's more information.
4: Zietlow and Collins, who were driving a Volkswagen ID.
13: That's the German and the American film?
4: That's them. They visited a total of 628 Volkswagen dealerships and bought 1,242 Jettas.
2: Isn't that
13: that's a record, too. It must be.
4: Those guys don't play at Volkswagen dealers. They don't play.
13: They got rid of the bug, didn't they?
4: Yeah. It's gone again.
13: They must bring that back in a few years.
16: Maybe they'll have an electric bug. What's this new one called? The electric Volkswagen car?
4: If you can find it in your story,
13: I believe
4: story
13: it's the Avenue.
4: You wrote, you let me know.
16: Oh, I'm sorry. It says a Volkswagen ID.4.
4: ID.4. Okay. Well, that's
5: ID.4.
4: That could be the worst name for anything I've ever heard.
16: Yeah, maybe that's the experimental name.
5: Maybe.
4: They completed the record-breaking trek back in October.
16: Yeah, Volkswagen's famous for giving their cars terrible names.
5: Tiguan.
4: I don't know about that.
15: Touareg. Scirocco.
16: Yeah, was it a Touareg? What?
5: Touareg, yeah.
16: Give it a number.
4: Like, Passat? You
16: know, X50.
4: I'm sorry, Passat.
15: Carmen Ghia. Yeah,
13: well, ID.4 is very close to what you're asking for.
16: Yeah.
5: Yeah, that's true.
4: I like the Carmen Ghia. That's a good name.
16: That was a cool name, but that was 50 years ago.
13: What's an ID.4?
16: Getting you into bars.
4: $12 a
15: pound. Get you a six-pack.
16: So they drove an electric car to 49 states.
4: Uh-huh.
5: Well, it's a little hard to drive to Hawaii.
16: Well, I'm sure Volkswagen could afford to put it in the back of an airplane and send one to Hawaii.
13: I tried to drive to Hawaii, but I did the math. Like, the gas would just be way too expensive.
5: Yeah, I bet.
16: This is an electric car.
13: Oh, you're right.
5: That's hard to plug in the middle of the Pacific.
16: They hold the current record.
4: Where did they get
13: current?
4: And where did they get the extension cord to go that far?
5: Yeah, where would they?
16: That great though. That's cool. Congratulations to those guys.
13: A lot of farting. I bet.
16: Is that sports in its entirety?
13: Yes. Smell each other's farts.
4: Okay. Sad.
5: Why are you sad?
17: This is what you farted for.
4: I don't like anyone I work with. Oh, I'm sorry. How long was I out? I'm sorry. Wherever you go, whatever you do, always be a good sport. Christy.
5: Well, there is a reservation in hell for this person. Iowa Girl Scout troop robbed while selling cookies in Des Moines. Wow. WHO reports.
4: News.
5: Could you let him do his job?
6: The most basic. That is, if that's not in a bazooka Joe comic.
16: I'm sorry.
6: Masquerading as a Joe.
16: What was the name of the TV station?
5: WHO.
6: It's in Des Moines.
15: He did it twice.
6: He did it again.
15: Not let him do it. He's got one bit left on this show.
6: That is the last bit we should do. Who?
5: Reports Mara Pierce, Madison Williams, and Abby Hugan of Troop 709, two parents and troop leader Peggy Hugan, were running a cookie-selling booth in front of the Hy-Vee supermarket when their donation box was stolen.
13: You got to keep an eye on it.
16: What a low life, though.
5: No, that's what I said.
13: God. It's their fault, really. They have four of them, and one of them can't watch the lock.
16: Oh, my God.
13: That's 101. It's basic.
16: Only $200, though. Come on, ladies, pick up the pace.
5: No, I haven't gotten that far.
13: $200, it's like four boxes of cookies.
5: According to police reports, a teenager was...
15: fired. Watch out.
6: Josh has a problem with how much cookies, Girl Scout cookies cost.
5: $5 a box.
18: They're very proud of that.
6: That's
18: product.
6: Fine.
15: It's very reasonable, yeah.
6: Four bucks, actually, five bucks.
13: Yeah, give it to the Girl Scouts.
5: According to police reports, a teenager was pretending to be a customer in line while the girls were attending to another customer. The teen took their donation box and ran, making off with about, as Tom said, $200.
13: All right.
5: Though heartbroken, the troop leader said the girls learned that, quote, there are bad things that happen and you have to roll with
13: it. That's right. Should have been watching it.
5: The girls will continue to sell cookies and raise money outside the Hy-Vee, which is donating $200 to
6: We're
5: the troops.
6: Over there.
13: Oh, now the Hy-Vee has to eat $200?
18: See how that meeting goes.
13: They're already out there killing the cookie sales for Hy-Vee.
16: They're doing something nice for the girls. I know they're going to get like a street cred badge, though, for their little merit badge. And they're sitting by the campfire. Yeah, we were there at the famous Hy-Vee robbery. You know, the one where... And, of course, it'll escalate. Oh, the guy had a gun. And
13: To me, you're kicked out of the Girl Scouts. You lose the money, you're out.
16: That's what the Hy-Vee is donating.
18: Back to the brownies, right?
16: They'll get... No, this is the Girl Scouts. But they got all of their do-si do back.
15: Do-si do.
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2: Comedian Greg Hahn is here with us. Greg, you're listening.
3: Hey, we're ready to go. Let me know. I'm fired up. Monday starts the weekend. Jaeger bombs and body shots.
4: Yeah.
3: Here we go, everybody. Come on. Woo-woo. Everybody over to my house for some naked ping pong. Come on, let's go.
4: All right.
2: Yes.
3: Cupcakes and cage fighting. Sun chips and Russian roulette. Come on over to my house.
4: Yeah.
3: Happy hour started 45 minutes ago. Whee!
5: Gosh.
3: I'm all riled up. This is the only job I could have. You know that, right,
2: Why?
3: Tom?
2: Why?
3: The job interviews, I was a nightmare.
4: Really?
3: Seriously. I always ask you questions. You know, Greg, before we get started with your interview, tell us, where do you think you could use improvement? As if you're going to say, whoa, where do I start? You're looking at a nitwit. I've got the egg cube, a cheese sandwich. I can't stop throwing staplers.
4: Oh, my.
3: I'm a biter. I love to bite. I hate soap. I'm no stranger to prison. Electroshock therapy didn't even make a dent. Does this look like ringworm to you? I make the same mistakes dozens and dozens of times. I love booze. I hate teamwork and I never tell the truth.
2: Hire
3: what
2: this
3: do you think
2: guy.
3: Of my new cologne? Booty call. You're not serious about that sexual harassment nonsense, are you? What's your definition of success? More chicks. I enjoy trash can fires. When do I start? You got a business card? I need something to spit my gum in. Can I have that lamp? Never mind these questions. Your secretary is hot. How many sick days do we get? I feel a little bad, Cal, coming on. Here's my resume if you enjoy fiction. I wrote all that. Is there a bathroom in here? Too late. How much am I making? Where's my raise? It's Bob and Tom. Monday starts the weekend, everybody. What a crowd. Thanks for having me. I'm all excited. Everybody over to my house.
4: Oh, where's the bathroom? Too late.
2: Greg is a Marine.
3: I was in the Marine Corps.
2: Retired.
3: Hit him in the head. Well, I was only in for 4 years. 3 years active, one in the reserves. Just a little, you know, but, oh, they're the best, the Marine Corps. Hit him in the head. You hear things in the Marines you don't hear, like, in the civilian world. You know, like, as an example, how about putting a cover on that grape? That means it'd be best to put your hat on right now.
4: Right.
2: Yeah.
4: Yeah,
3: might be a good idea. That means do this immediately or get beaten to death. You're not trying. It means he does not approve of you being unconscious on the endurance course.
2: Greg Hahn. Greg Hahn is our guest.
4: You're not trying.
2: You are really, your upper body, very, very.
3: I've been doing the cardio, though. I do like 4 hours on the treadmill.
4: Four hours?
3: Just don't turn it on. A lot easier on the knees. Order a pizza. Get a Bloody Mary if it's early enough.
4: You just stand there?
3: Yeah. Stationary bike. That's good.
4: Yeah.
3: Just pretend you're going downhill. You don't even have to pedal. I just glare at the girl next to me. That's my new pickup line. It doesn't always work.
4: No.
6: Oh, man.
2: So are you seeing a lady right now? Do you have a special sweetheart? Is there one gal that...
3: I'm all single, Tom.
2: Okay.
3: I'm all single. A whole lifetime now of VD clinics and pregnancy scares. Bring it.
4: Wow.
3: You know, my act isn't really prone for meeting the girls either.
4: No.
3: Not really designed for that. When I come off stage, I have to open with, okay, now hear me out.
7: But don't you worry about it sometimes? Don't you look in the mirror and talk to yourself?
3: That's true, because a lot of people, like our audience, that are hardworking people out there, they've got good careers. You know, they've got a beautiful family.

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4: Ready to go, dude? Hop in.
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6: Not anymore, boys.
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6: That's me.
4: Miss Williams, I love you on the HBO series Girls. 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
6: Or maybe you've got a worn-out rim that's been banged hard and been out of shape?
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6: Show me your rim. 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
5: Whoa, wait. Mechanics?
6: Absolutely. There's no way I could do all those rim jobs by myself. Uh-huh. And let me tell you, the guys in the shop aren't afraid to get messy back there.
9: That's right, Miss Allison.
4: Who are you?
9: Howdy, boys. I'm Harry Gooch.
6: Yep, you're looking at Harry Gooch, boys. Harry is my number one employee.
8: Oh, boy.
9: No, ma'am. I'm number two. I'm always right behind you.
6: Oh, stop trying to brown nose me, Harry. Sure, my favorite.

0: is on the sign. But all day, you're in the back with your face just buried in work.
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3: 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Rammed that hole in the asphalt so hard. Completely bottomed out, you know?
0: 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Did it damage your wheels?
3: Wrecked them.
4: Ouch.
3: You have no idea. 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Mm-hmm. Said he totally got reamed.
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2: Hello.
8: Thanks very much for joining us. We appreciate your indulgence.
2: What?
8: Also in the studio, we have Dr. Will Miller, psychologist.
9: Hey.
8: And Will, were you ever an athlete? Did you?
5: I played baseball in high school, got hit in the head.
8: That explains it.
5: Yeah, exactly. Yeah. Yeah. Got hit in the ear, and the coach said, you got to step right up and do it again.
2: No, oh, yeah,
5: SLB,
2: sure.
5: SLB, hit
2: Real
5: me
2: problem.
5: Again.
2: Hit
5: the same place.
2: Again?
5: Right in the ear hole. That's right. Uh-huh. Yeah, so... And that was it. That was it for me.
8: I see. Could
2: have been in the egg hole. That would have been really bad.
10: You know, eggs come out of a chicken.
5: I got hit right in my cloaca.
2: Uh-huh.
10: Cloaclea.
2: Whatever.
8: Christy, your
9: Tom,
8: turn now.
9: A man who claimed to be acting out of curiosity when he asked 7 different women to kick him in the groin was sentenced yesterday to 60 days in jail. The court heard 7 different occasions last April and May.
8: Hang on.
2: Did anyone take him up on
10: it? I told you.
9: Yeah.
10: There's this HBO, one of those real sex.
8: This is a fetish?
10: Episode. It was a fetish. There was this lady. He went to a...
2: Who could enjoy that?
9: 28-year-old
10: prostitute.
9: Jarrett.
10: This lady stood on his junk with stiletto heels.
2: Oh, my God.
10: This guy loved it.
9: According to this court, on 7 different occasions last April and May...
10: He really enjoyed it.
8: Okay.
9: 28-year-old Jarrett Loft approached women using trails in city parks and asked them to kick him in the groin. One of the women, afraid of what the man might do if she refused, kicked him repeatedly.
10: After being...
2: Wow, this feels really good.
10: Being repeatedly warned.
8: What the hell?
5: Well,
9: his common law spouse told the court she's at loss to explain the man's conduct.
10: Now,
2: what crime did he commit?
10: This is literally being kicked in the groin.
9: But she
10: right?
9: told the court that Mr. Loft, her common law husband, if you will, spouse, developed a curiosity after looking at various pornographic websites.
2: Oh.
9: Yeah.
2: So it became a fetish, therefore a crime.
5: Yeah, self-flagellation. I don't know if he should go to jail. He's going to.
8: Now, Chick, you're into self-flagellation. That's a little bit different, right?
2: Oh, yeah.
10: Yeah, I like to set my own.
2: He likes to crop dust in the supermarket. Yeah.
5: You know, in jail, he's going
10: and
5: to
10: walk
5: get his...
10: back through as if, and with it, like, what's going on? Is there a problem?
2: You walk back through and blame it on the lady in the aisle. Yeah,
8: madam, if you're going to buy
10: your
8: CDs,
10: problem,
8: that's one
10: lady?
8: Thing.
10: Wow,
8: we may need a cleanup in aisle 3. My God, I hope that was not solid.
10: My fault, Mrs. Chart. Sorry.
8: So I'm sorry. How did we get from that to that?
2: I don't know.
8: So this guy.
9: This was in Canada. Yeah.
8: Well, it doesn't matter what country it's in.
10: Those Canadians are crazy.
2: They're nuts.
10: Know that.
8: Who'd mm-hmm. want to get kicked in the groin, though?
10: Well, this guy.
5: It's a self-flagellation. It's a form of depression. And
8: depression?
5: It is a manifestation what? Of some depression. Absolutely. What? Well, so, in other words, harming
10: yourself. I got that to look forward to. Like,
5: harming the self.
10: I don't have enough going on.
5: It's like cutting, or you know, it's hurting.
10: Yourself. I cut.
5: He's going to get his. He's going to get his fill in 60 days in prison.
4: Wow. Yeah.
5: Once the fellows hear what he likes.
4: Oh yeah, they'll start kicking him whenever they see him. Right. Oh yeah.
8: That'll make him bend over quicker.
4: Yeah. Hello,
10: oh, man. Sorry. I was looking kicked at some balls. Hang on, I'm kind of busy over here.
8: Oh, they've got a website.
9: Do they have a website?
4: Yeah.
10: Well,
4: you're
10: going
4: to probably have to join.
10: Once I fight through all the YouTube videos. Yeah.
4: I'll bet there's tons of them.
10: Oh, here's a website. Does being punched and kicked in the balls have bad effects?
4: Yeah, I would imagine.
10: I'm guessing yes.
4: Does it take a genius to figure that one out?
10: Yes.
4: I don't see it.
9: I don't either.
8: Wow.
4: That hurts.
5: Head rush. It's a head rush, and I mean that as a double entendre.
8: Maybe he's doing it to get ready for paying his taxes.
4: No. You have to bend over for that.
8: Oh, okay.
4: No.
10: Yeah.
4: Okay. You know, I think I prefer a swift kick in the nuts.
10: All in all.
4: As opposed to what the government does to you with taxes. Bob and Tom Show.
11: Hi, man. It's Donnie Biker.
4: Hey, Donnie.
11: I probably know more about these fetishes than anybody I know.
4: Oh, do you
10: really?
4: Oh, okay.
10: You do, Donnie.
4: Well, fill us in.
11: You know Robbie Swigert?
4: No.
11: Swiggy?
4: No.
11: Andy's brother. They
4: no.
11: Anyways, man, he and his wife are swingers and into this kind of stuff.
10: Oh, Swiggy the swinger. Yeah.
11: I know. I was used to joke with him about that and stuff. Yeah, but yeah. Hey, chick, yeah. It didn't last long when they tried it.
4: Uh-huh. No.
11: No, his wife was a Redskins fan. She always missed wide left.
10: No, that's very funny.
11: That's the same.
10: Donnie.
11: It wouldn't hurt you to loosen up like I am, man. I mean, it's okay to make fun of yourself. Be more like me. Be more self-defecating.
8: Okay. Yeah, that's the key. Be self-defecating. Yeah.
10: Yeah, I'll take a look at that, Donnie.
4: I know.
8: Thanks. Okay, thanks, Donnie. Donnie Baker, ladies and gentlemen.
4: Well. Yeah.
5: The theme is below the belt.
4: Oh, my God.
9: It okay. always is around here. Don't
4: no,
9: you know
4: it isn't. Not always.
8: We're going to take a short break.
9: What?
10: Yep. Christy has time for some news if you'd like to.
8: You want? Okay, yeah, go ahead. Do
9: this
8: one
9: This is
8: more.
9: Kind of a cool story.
4: Yeah.
9: Okay, go ahead. Over the weekend, bikers had a chance to get their motorcycles blessed by Reverend Mark Eastrup. The event was organized by Hall's Harley-Davidson in Springfield, Illinois. The Baptist preacher is no stranger to the joys of the open road. He's been riding bikes for 40 years, and he's impressed by how much the blessing is appreciated.
4: Is there a patron saint of motorcycles?
9: Oh, I'm sure
8: bet there
9: is.
8: Yeah.
10: I'm saved, boy.
8: I saw the motorcycle hearse over the weekend.
9: The motorcycle hearse?
4: Yeah. What's that?
8: Seriously.
4: Motorcycle pulling a casket?
8: You know, there's a special, I'm not kidding. There's a, it's a special.
4: So the casket.
8: It's like a trailer,
10: right?
8: But it's a hearse, and then it's towed by a three-wheeled motorcycle.
4: Hmm.
8: Hey, if you, that's.
9: Like a biker funeral?
8: Yeah. Great way to go.
4: Okay.
9: I had no idea.
8: Very classy. Very nice.
4: Was there a funeral, or did you just see it
9: online?
4: Up on blogs
9: or
4: something?
9: Were you at a... Are you not sharing?
10: Or were you shopping?
8: Was I shopping?
10: Were you looking at...
4: Looking at...
10: Pre-need?
9: Game?
10: Were you making arrangements for your funeral? So we need to know some things about...
4: You don't have to worry about that. I have that all taken care of.
10: Yeah.
4: Uh-huh.
10: Oh, you're going to get buried, all right.
4: That's right.
8: Okay.
4: Your gravesite will have a urinal and a dance floor.
10: And a big disco ball.
8: I think there might be people who would have a fetish for that, actually.
10: Oh, there are.
4: Oh, yeah.
10: Sure. And a DJ. And...
8: What's the matter? Why are you giving me that look, Christy?
9: No.
8: You read the fetish story, not me.
9: I didn't read the fetish story. Oh, yeah, I guess I did.
4: Yes, you did. You're the one who started this whole thing.
9: Tom's doing so much news, I forget.
8: Do you ease your way into a fetish like this, Dr. Will?
9: No,
8: I mean,
9: idea.
8: Like, do
9: He's
8: you?
5: Yes. Yes, you do.
8: So
5: yes.
8: If you see you want to get kicked in the groin as a fetish, like the first time do you go out, you wear a cup? So it's kind of like...
5: No, I would guess it starts with dominatrix experimenting with, you know, a domineering partner who's, you like, know, injuring you, hurting you. And
8: punish
5: then
8: me.
5: One time it's like, whoa, and you have that experience and it like causes a rush that's like instant.
10: And isn't it all about imprinting or something that's happened that makes you...
5: in other words, the cause of it, like
10: yeah,
5: why
10: the
5: you
10: cause
5: go
10: of it or why you go that
8: now,
10: way
8: what does it mean that chick
10: point?
8: Chick likes to pretend he's a baby and scream out, change me? To adult women.
4: Well,
10: you know, it doesn't help that my therapist is laughing openly at me, Dr. Will. See, I put
4: yeah, that's,
10: my,
4: that's
5: talk about the kettle.
12: My feet up on the counter like this. Change me, I'm dirty.
8: There we go. We have to take a break.
5: That
8: I told
5: take
8: you.
5: Freud to figure. You want to be taken care of.
12: Uh-huh.
5: Absolutely.
9: I don't
5: want to
9: see this.
12: Change me, Grizzly.
4: Well, all right, let's take a break.
10: Yeah. Oh,
4: okay. Okay.
8: By the way, Chris,
4: I've seen enough.
8: Christy, you're gonna need some rubber gloves for this next break.
10: I think I might have laid an egg.
4: Oh, my God.
8: We'll be
4: you know
8: right
4: those
8: back.
4: Come from, don't you?
10: I know. Yeah.
5: The guests left.
4: Uh-huh.
9: Yeah.
8: We'll be
4: ran
8: right
4: them
8: back.
4: Right off.
8: Yep. This is the Bob and Tom Show.
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3: Hi, I'm Bob Kavoyan. Fonda, I'll start with you.
4: Oh, I'd like that.
3: No, I mean choose a category.
4: Oh, I'll take naughty nursery rhymes for 100, please.
3: The answer is he stuck in his thumb and pulled out a... Sharon?
5: What is a 20?
3: Correct, Sharon. Continue.
5: Naughty nursery rhymes for 500.
3: The answer is Peter, blank eater. Fonda?
4: What is... paid to?
3: You're on the board, Fonda. Continue.
4: Naughty nursery rhymes for 1,000, please.
3: The answer is, there was an old lady who lived in a... Sharon?
5: Trailer park and kept her stepdaughter tied up all day and burned her with cigarettes.
3: Ooh, sorry, Sharon. Not in the form of a question. Sharon, you lose your turn. Betty, it moves to you. Choose a category.
5: Body punchlines for 100.
3: The answer is helping Jack off a horse. Betty?
5: What is how did Jackie Kennedy break her arm?
3: Correct. Continue.
5: Body punchlines for 500.
3: The answer is TWA coffee, TWA milk, and... Betty?
5: What is TWAT?
3: Correct. Continue.
5: I'll stick with body punchlines for 1,000.
3: The answer is, boy, would I like a little... Fonda?
4: What are Asian businessmen?
3: No. Betty?
5: Who is Ellen DeGeneres?
3: Sorry. Sharon?
5: What is $20?
3: Incorrect.
5: I mean, what is $20 just like downtown?
3: Ladies, the correct answer is, boy, I sure would like a little of a... So would I, because mine's as big as a hat. Yes. Big as a hat. Let's pause for a moment and review our scores. Betty, you're on top.
5: Just the way I like it.
3: With minus 400. Fonda is right on Betty's tail with minus 500, breathing down Betty's neck. Just the way I like it. And excuse me while I step behind the podium. And Sharon at negative 1,900. Sharon, you're really going to have to get on the ball to get ahead. Now it's time to play Final Jeopardy for Sluts. Final Jeopardy for Sluts is famous quotes. The answer is give me liberty or give me blank. We'll start with Sharon.
5: What is $20?
3: Incorrect, Sharon. Fonda?
4: What is dinner?
3: Sorry, Fonda. So sorry. Betty is in the lead, and she answered...
5: What is head?
3: Head is correct. That, of course, from the porno classic The Midnight Ride of Paula's Rear, starring that great star, Greg Holbanger. So, Betty, that makes you our new Jeopardy for Sluts champion. Until next time, I'm Bob Kavoyan.
2: 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Mr. Kavoyan's wardrobe courtesy of Dress Left, Dress Low of Beverly Hills. All contestants stay at Bob Kavoyan's house in Studio City. This has been Jeopardy for Sluts.
6: And Jesus said, take this bread and eat it. It is my body. And the disciples said, Jesus, we're all on low carb diet. We appreciate you dying for our sins, but we're all trying to slim down a little bit. We want to look good in the painting.
7: Bob and Tom. They put the F in professional.
8: Singer-songwriter Steve Poltz is hanging out with us this morning.
6: Yeah.
8: And Steve is not only a great songwriter, he is prolific. Is that am I okay if I say that? You write a lot of songs.
6: I like that word.
8: A lot of tunes. And very good ones, too. Not just a lot that are mediocre. You write a lot of good songs. And I bring that up because I'm not sure if it's possible to ask you to write a song right this second. But I wanted to read this news story because I've got an idea for a hook for it.
6: Okay.
8: I'll read the story and see if we can come up with something. This is from my favorite part of USA Today, which is where they take every state and they write one quick story
9: about it. It's called City and State.
8: Mm-hmm. And so the beauty of this is, let's just say in your state that particular day, nothing real big happens.
3: Mm-hmm. They still have to write something.
8: They still have to put something in there because every state gets something. So no matter what, you get something.
5: Right. Yeah.
8: So some days, obviously, there's real serious news. Some days, nothing's going on, so they have to go to the police blotter.
5: Mm-hmm.
3: Uh-oh.
8: However, this one kind of fits both those categories here. This is from South Dakota, from Sioux Falls. Good morning, Sioux Falls. Two brothers, ages 7 and 10, are blamed for an estimated $20,000 in damages at their neighbor's house. Police say 7 and 10. Did you get that?
5: I got that. What'd they do?
8: Well, they're boys. There's
5: a
8: stunner.
5: There you go.
8: Police say they apparently gained entry by using a rock to break a window. Then they threw fruit, vegetables, whatever else they could find. Anything breakable. They threw things at anything breakable. This is according to USA Today, including a large screen TV or two, light fixtures and windows. Mm-hmm. By the way, the 7-year-old's too young to be charged, according to authorities.
3: But not too young to be spanked.
8: Yeah, I think that the song might outline the activity, and then I think the hook would be, somebody needs a timeout.
3: Mm-hmm. Yeah.
8: I don't know if you can come up with a nice melody for that.
3: How about someone needs jail timeout?
8: 7 and 10, Christy.
5: 7 and 10. 20, and they broke 000, into their neighbor's house.
8: $20,000
5: worth of damages. And threw stuff at breakable objects.
8: Broke everything, according to this news account.
6: We stole some fruit from the farmer's market. We were too young to have a car, so we didn't need to park it. Went to our neighbor's house and broke up some crap. We threw the fruit and sat on each other's laps, yeah. We were too young for Brokeback Mountain, but we sang some songs and we were shouting. Broke the

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Said we had to take another time out, but we're using the Twinkie defense. Didn't mean to break some stuff. We were angry. We're going through puberty earlier and earlier because we drink hot dog water. We want to have sex with all your daughters. I guess we need to have a timeout. I guess we need to.

0: 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Yeah, Twinkie defense is what we're talking about.
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3: Worldwide on American Forces Radio, coast to coast on radio stations all over the place. Christy Lee at the news desk, and we've been talking about this a couple different situations. These are rules for men. Where'd they come from, Christy?
5: From Maxim magazine. Yeah.
3: Some examples?
5: Okay. A couple of them where you can't. I have it on the computer here, so I'll have to
3: go
5: back to
3: it. If two guys walk into a large men's room, you don't use the
4: no
3: urinals.
4: Talking.
3: No, you don't use the urinals next
5: to each
3: other.
5: You have to be on the same footing. Like, if you're both waiting in line, you can talk. If you're both at the urinal, you can talk, according to this.
4: I see.
6: Okay. All right. Can two grown men eat out of the same popcorn bucket at the movies?
4: No.
7: No.
5: Yes,
7: that's
5: they
7: exactly
5: can.
7: Right.
4: No, they can't.
7: No.
5: Oh, yeah.
7: Get your own popcorn. That's right.
4: No. No, and they don't sit next to each other.
3: We have a rule on line six, apparently.
4: Oh, we do. Bob and Tom Show.
8: Hey, good morning, guys. How you doing?
4: Who's this?
8: This is John.
4: Hi, John. You have a rule that we missed?
8: Well, I don't know if it's a rule, but I'd kind of like to get an answer on it.
5: Okay.
8: We got a supervisor at work now that likes to give the good morning hug, but before he releases you, he likes to start conversation. Shouldn't there be some type of man rule about amount of time between hugging and
7: no
8: talking?
7: Hugs.
4: Let
7: no
4: me
7: hugs.
4: Ask you this. Let me ask you this, John. How long does the hug last?
8: Well, let me tell you this. Sometimes I feel like he's trying to use me as the shelf, as the towel rack.
5: Oh.
4: You know, I'm sorry. I hate to say this, but morning hugs are definitely out.
8: Yeah. Well, I'm okay with half hug, kind of like a basketball game. Like, hey, good to see you.
5: Yeah.
7: Oh, one of those.
4: That's okay.
7: Yeah.
3: And if you haven't seen, if the guy's been overseas. Mm-hmm. For a couple of years, maybe in Afghanistan, and he's back, and you know, hug guys. No,
8: 5:30 yesterday afternoon, but he's a slow talker too. That's his other thing, you know. And he pauses through the hug, like, "Good morning."
4: Oh, that's
8: how
4: not
8: was
4: good.
8: How was the weekend?
3: And he's still hanging on to you.
8: Let go of me. Let go of me.
4: Still that's holding on, huh?
7: Yeah. Yeah, that's no good.
3: Wow.
5: Whoa, that's really
3: as Archie
5: creepy.
3: Bunker once said, "Gay queer," or something to that effect. That's I don't know. That's weird.
4: Wow, that's odd. That is odd. Yeah, I'd say that's a no.
8: Yeah, I'm with you. Yeah,
4: all right.
8: You know what? I'm probably gonna get hugged at lunch.
3: Now, how about this?
5: Even
3: now,
5: Tom and Chick don't hug in the morning.
3: Did you hear the
7: as far as
3: the news story about the or the letter rather about the guy? Let's see, the guy's wife's doing the dishes.
8: Mm-hmm. Yes.
3: He comes up behind her and cops the field. I think that's really standard. We've put that survey on our website.
4: You've done that, haven't you?
8: I get shot down on that 3 times a week. Are you kidding me?
3: Yeah, but at least you've made the effort.
4: You've made the effort and tried, right?
8: Absolutely.
4: Okay.
8: 3 times a week.
4: That happens. See?
3: Okay, dear Bob and Tom, I would do that if my girlfriend would ever do the dishes.
5: Oh,
4: wow.
5: Whoa.
4: Okay, so it's not at the sink. How about just someplace else in the house? I'm sure it doesn't have to happen at the sink, but...
3: Dear Bob and Tom, I do the sink thing with my wife every day. I would also estimate 25% of guys do the towel rack trick.
5: 25%.
4: That's what I said. John, thanks for the call.
8: Hey,
3: thanks, John. Very funny.
4: Enjoy
3: thanks,
4: your hug
3: John.
4: Today.
5: Yeah.
7: Can you dunk your donut into another man's coffee?
5: No.
3: No.
7: It's just stuff.
3: No.
7: Yeah.
3: No, in any of that's no.
5: Under
3: that's
5: no circumstances,
7: are you sure?
5: Me two
7: no.
5: men share an umbrella. We All haven't. Right. You've got to get your buddy out of jail within 12 hours unless he murdered someone in your immediate family. What else do we have? If a man's zipper is down, that's his problem. You didn't see nothing.
3: I think you should say something.
4: Well, it depends on if I know the guy, maybe. If I don't know the guy, I saw nothing.
7: You're nosy.
3: Oh, yeah. Okay.
7: You're a busybody.
5: Yeah, you are.
7: You stick your nose where it doesn't belong a lot.
5: Unless you're...
4: So if you're I will say is, like, if I don't know the guy, I'll walk over to a buddy and say, hey, guess what? Joe over there is...
3: Have you seen Frompson?
4: Yeah.
3: Got a big white flag right there.
7: He's got some trouser sausage smothered in cotton.
4: Look at that.
3: Chick, we're at some formal event. You've got a big white flag waving at your crotch and your tuxedo.
5: First of all, Chick would never wear white.
3: Because you're no, but his underpants
4: you don't
3: are
4: wear
3: sticking
4: white?
3: Out.
5: That's what I'm saying. White you
7: underwear?
5: Don't wear white no. underwear.
4: Black, you don't wear white
7: black,
4: underwear.
7: Black, dark. Yeah, I'm on the black.
3: But if your zipper, you're open at a big formal event. Wouldn't you want me to say something? We're about to watch.
6: You know what? You wouldn't, though. Because
4: you could say it to Chick because you guys know each other.
6: You would think it was funny.
9: Yeah, I got up there and accepted whatever it was, award for biggest idiot, and he had his fly down. That was a big surprise. Are you a doctor? Let me talk to you. That's what you'd say at a cocktail party. Yeah.
3: By the way, we have our survey posted. Also, we have the new Christy Lee single.
5: Oh, yeah.
4: Oh, boy.
3: It's the latest song.
6: I don't think. Okay.
5: You gotta touch it.
3: This is how this happened. Christy said this.
5: You gotta touch it.
3: And then we.
6: Someone tweeted that Tom and I make out in the bathroom, and that's not true.
4: You said that.
6: Okay.
4: A long time ago.
6: Did I say that?
4: Yes, you did.
3: Here we go.
10: Can't touch this.
3: Here's the new single.
5: You a dribbler? You gotta touch it.
10: Can't touch this.
5: There was no penetration. You gotta touch it. Should I blow this right now? You gotta touch it.
10: That girl is pretty.
3: See, it's all out of context.
5: You never spit.
4: Every bit of it.
10: Kind of girl you read about.
5: I love pink. Pink in the pants.
3: That's enough. You can actually hear that. It's the new hit single. It's
6: Woo!
3: On the Bob and Tom website, along with many other interesting things.
5: Unless you're in prison, you never fight naked.
3: Yeah, that. How often
4: see,
3: does that
4: come up? Well, nobody fights naked.
5: It is permissible to consume a fruity chick drink only when you're sunning on a tropical beach, and it's delivered by a topless supermodel, and it's free.
6: I don't know. Those pina coladas.
4: You know, sometimes, when you're soaking in the sun, your brain doesn't work properly.
5: That's true.
4: You don't follow all the rules.
5: That's true.
4: So I'll sit there and drink something with an umbrella in it.
6: Sure.
3: Does James Bond still do the martini when
4: shaking poolside? That stirred? Of course he does.
5: Of course.
4: His drink, James and Bond. That's what he sticks with.
3: Is Bond ever poolside? He's usually in the ocean with a wetsuit and sharks.
4: Yeah, there's a couple of great scenes where he's in a pool. As the other guy, remember where he pulls the top of the girl over the top? Oh, what movie was that? It's one of the greatest moves in cinema history.
3: Oh, where she's shot and he is dancing with her that one?
4: No, it's a gal, I think he's poolside, and he just reaches around, bam, pulls the top.
5: Her top off?
4: Yes, and of course he's hugging her closely where you don't see anything, but it's a great move.
3: Now, which Bond is this?
4: The original.
3: Oh, it's the real one?
4: Oh,
3: Sean
4: yes.
3: Connery.
4: Oh,
3: okay.
4: Yes. Mm-hmm.
3: Yeah, because Roger Moore would be hanging out with the pool boy.
5: Here we go again.
6: I understand Roger Moore has been married for a very long time.
5: Well, very happily.
6: I'm sure he has many cats.
3: I'm just saying. I never bought him as Bond.
4: How about that?
6: Have you ever seen a movie called Folks with two Fs with Roger Moore? It's a great movie.
4: Bob and Tom show.
11: Hey, man, it's Donnie Baker.
4: Hey, Donnie.
11: I can't believe some of the advice you guys are giving. First off, if your buddy's flies open, it ain't a guy's place to say a word, Tom.
4: Mm-hmm.
11: Plus, I've got friends who do it on purpose. Peekaboo pork is the oldest trick in the book.
4: Really?
11: I swear to God, especially at last call. It gives chicks a chance to start up conversation.
4: I see.
11: Man, the fact remains, I met a lot of drunk girls who pray they see some guys fly up and just so they can go noodling. I swear to God, man. Roll up your sleeves, baby. Mine's going to take two hands.
4: Look out.
11: As far as boogers go, I call them out because you never know. You might be one sneeze away from wearing it. There's been more than one occasion when a booger becomes an earring or a freckle.
5: Oh,
11: or worse yet, a bacon bit.
4: Oh.
3: Yeah. Well, on our poll right now, 97.5% of men have done the reach around during the...
4: I want to talk to that guy. Who voted no?
3: Dishwashing. I don't know. But it does seem to be certainly a...
4: Oh, yeah.
3: Certainly a landslide.
5: Mm-hmm. Yeah. Well, it seems like a natural.
4: Oh, sure.
3: You know, Christy, have you ever done that?
5: Yeah.
3: I mean, to a guy.
5: Yeah.
3: While doing the dishes.
4: Well, he's not doing the dishes. He's probably doing something
3: else.
5: Doesn't matter what he's doing. Yeah. I'm not going to say anything anymore because it might end up in a song.
4: Yeah, good call, girl. Uh-huh.
6: Would you ever open the car door for another man?
4: No! No! Only if you're picking him up from the hospital.
6: Okay.
4: All right.
5: If you compliment a guy on his six-pack, you'd better be referring to his beer.
4: Yes.
6: Should two men ever ride on a motorcycle together?
4: No!
6: No!
4: No!
3: Wait a minute now. If one's wearing a football helmet.
4: Only if you're picking him up from the hospital.
6: Oh, no. He's going to bring up Easy Rider. Hang on.
3: Jack Nicholson, remember?
4: I got
3: a helmet. Remember that?
4: I remember that.
3: Oh, it's a great scene.
6: Great line.
5: He takes a guy on his motorcycle?
6: I got a helmet.
3: You've never seen Easy Rider?
6: Where's my store box? Great lines from a great movie. Yeah.
5: No.
6: Doesn't seem slapped together at all. No.
3: Doing your own thing in your own time, Christy.
4: That's right.
5: You do. You watch the same movies over and over, don't you?
4: Well, if they come up on the cable, you got to watch them.
3: Easy Rider's great. You'd love it, Christy.
5: Mm-hmm.
3: I have a couple of my store.
7: You never cross the streams at the urinals.
4: No.
7: No, don't do it.
3: Oh, no.
4: Who said that? Good no.
3: Who's doing sword fights at their...
7: Some guy named Mike.
4: Uh-huh. All right. Thanks, Mike.
5: Guy code in blackjack always... Always split aces and eights. No arguments.
4: Nah, I don't know. Mm-hmm.
5: Yeah.
4: Aces, yes.
5: Eights? You don't go with the eights?
4: No, not always. No. Hmm.
7: If you leave your porn out in plain sight, it is fair game for any other man who sees it to take it.
4: Take it? No, you can look at it. You can't take it.
5: Okay. Take a guy's porn?
4: No, you don't take a guy's porn.
7: You never wear your buddy's underwear.
4: That's correct. Always go commando if you don't have underwear.
7: That's right. Never ask, can I borrow some underwear?
4: No, never.
7: No, you never ask if I borrow other pieces of clothing either. That's just not done.
4: No.
7: Unless your family, maybe.
3: Maybe there's been an incident at a party and you need to borrow something. I mean, there could be... But, yeah, you don't want to borrow underwear.
4: No. Certainly. Yeah, if you spill a drink all over yourself or something. Yeah. You know. Maybe, but, yeah, you don't ask guys. Guys don't share clothes like women do.
5: They don't?
4: No.
3: No.
4: Mm-hmm. No. You know, it's like, oh, those are cute shoes. Can I wear your shoes?
3: Men don't use the phrase cute shoes unless they're talking about their little girls.
4: Yeah, that's correct. Mm-hmm.
3: Once again, you can go to our website and vote. So far, 97% of men. Do you think we should put the towel trick up there? Can we do that with someone so you don't describe what it is?
4: Oh, can't you do a stick figure with a towel or something?
7: If you put up the towel with a stick figure, I'm putting up the picture I drew you.
4: No, you're not.
7: Really?
4: No, you can't do that.
3: I think the towel trick is an absolute standard. I don't know why you've never encountered it, Christy.
5: And
3: Chick, you've certainly done it, right?
7: The towel trick?
3: Yeah, the towel rack trick. Come on.
7: I guess.
3: No, you don't have to. If you haven't, that's fine.
7: No, I want to be truthful. Yeah.
4: So the dish towel, hand towel.
3: That's why you didn't want to say it, because you knew
7: it was
3: someone
7: a tea cozy.
3: Would...
7: That's why I didn't want to say it. I can barely get a cupcake holder on there, is what I'm saying.
5: I've never even, never.
3: Really?
5: And I don't want to sound like a whore, but I haven't.
3: you've been around the block a time
7: or
3: two.
7: I've seen a lot of.
5: Uh-huh. Been married dollars. Three times.
7: Yeah. In the hundreds. And
4: you think out of that, somebody. Uh-huh.
5: Well, I've been married three times.
3: And none of the honeymoons featured the towel rack trick?
5: Never.
7: Not even the snake.
3: I thought that was kind of a standard.
4: Hmm. Let me know.
3: Get carried across the threshold, and then he does a quick shower to get the glitter off from the reception, and then...
4: That's from the bachelor
3: party.
4: Oh,
3: that's still there, but it's still there.
7: If you have a stripper at your reception,
5: you
4: have to marry her. You have to marry that woman if she will allow strippers at the reception.
7: You might have some trouble.
4: Mm-hmm.
3: I'm tons of letters here about people that do the towel rack trick from both men and women who have seen it.
4: Who have seen it? I see.
3: Oh, yeah.
4: Mm-hmm. But the reach around, that's a standard for everyone.
3: Yeah. I do it on a daily basis, writes Mike in West Virginia. And not only when she's at the sink, but any other time I come up behind her. I do it so often that for such feel that doth coppeth, she doth slappeth me on the shoulder.
4: Mm-hmm.
3: Mm.
4: Uh-huh. Yeah.
3: Okay, there we go. In this case, she said every time this guy does this, apparently it ends up with the kitchen door locked. So this is very, very good. But a lot of people seem to do that. Any more man tips, Christy?
5: Well, this is another one. This is called Staying Single, Ways to Fabulous Reasons to Stay Single. I don't know if this is from a guy's point of view.
3: This is from the same magazine? This is from
4: a lonely guy.
5: This is from Manly Tips for Bachelor Living. What?
4: I see.
5: I'm sorry.
4: This is from a guy who can't score. Okay, go ahead.
5: Well, this is a guy who wants to stay single.
3: Okay,
5: he says unhindered by a wife and children, time to do anything he wants.
4: Mm-hmm.
5: Popcorn, it's what's for dinner. Well, you know what? I would have to agree with
7: that. I have popcorn for dinner.
5: Popcorn's great for dinner.
7: Yeah.
5: No one's going to tell you you're spending too much time on the computer. Car parts are on the kitchen table as God intended.
7: I don't know about that.
4: Okay.
7: There's brakes flowing in my
5: hot water.
4: I've actually seen that before. That's okay. Go ahead.
5: If you run out of hot water, it's because you got to hog all of it. Reasons to stay single, paying the bills in the nude. That's creepy.
4: I pay the bills in the nude now. What are you talking
5: about?
4: Do you? Oh, why not?
5: Okay.
3: Do you, before you put them in the envelope, do you
4: I don't know,
3: slap them on your ass?
4: Everything's online now.
3: Take this phone call.
7: Yeah, I had to mail something the other day, and it was
6: it's
7: like,
6: weird, huh?
7: I went to the moon. It was, what the, I got, where do I get stamped?
5: Yeah. Really?
7: Oh,
5: I love
3: we have another phone call on line 7.
5: Oh, boring.
4: Bob and Tom show.
12: Hey, hello. How you guys doing?
4: Fine, who's this? All right.
12: You tell my name.
5: All right, it's
4: all
5: some
4: right.
5: guy.
4: That's
5: okay,
4: fine.
5: Some guy.
4: All right, mystery man, what's what can we do for you?
12: You're talking about two guys riding on a motorcycle?
4: Yeah.
7: Uh-oh.
12: Well, I bought my Harley first, and my one friend, he got, you know, was say he's going to get one, he's going to get one. Finally, he got one.
4: Uh-huh.
12: But he wanted me to go take him there to get it. I said, okay, I'll drive my truck. He goes, no, just we'll ride our bikes.
4: I see.
12: He goes, well, I go, you're going to ride on with me? He goes, well, yeah. Mm-hmm. I go, that ain't right.
5: Mm-hmm. But ain't right.
12: He goes, well, we'll get out of town. He goes, well, so.
7: Did he suggest you stop at a rest area on the way there?
12: No.
7: All right.
3: Did he walk out naked going with his helmet dangling from his groin?
4: Have
3: you seen my helmet?
4: So did you take him or did he walk?
12: No, I took him, but here's the worst part. He's white. I'm black.
4: Mm-hmm.
12: So we had to ride through our town, go through this little hick town to get to the dealership, and we were getting quite the stares.
4: Really?
12: Like people, yeah.
4: Mm.
3: Well, you weren't dancing, were you?
12: No.
4: Well, next time, here's what you do. Next time you have him face backwards.
12: Why backwards?
4: Well, you don't want him hugging you.
7: You don't want his wiener at the small of your back. Come on, use your brain.
4: You don't want him pressing his crotch against
7: Jeez.
4: You.
7: Jeez.
12: Oh, yeah.
3: Did he give you a little bit of a, did he give you like a little nipple tweak when he had his arms around
4: no.
3: it?
4: No.
12: He had his hands in the back.
3: Oh, he had his hands in the back.
4: All right.
3: Okay. Oh, yeah. All right. Well, I'm glad you guys are okay.
4: But see, normally you wouldn't do that, though. You did it as a favor to get him to the bike. You wouldn't go over to his house and say, hey, let's go jump on the back.
12: No.
4: See?
12: No. I just did it for a favor.
4: See, there it is.
3: That way, once you got on the bikes, you could ride together.
4: Yeah, it's a big difference when you do that. But if you're going to go, hey, I'm going to go bike riding, want to go with me? No. Yeah. No, you don't.
3: It's called the bitch seat for a reason.
7: Tom said that. That was Tom.
5: Gotcha. Oh, boy.
4: Thanks for calling.
3: She must have fallen off if you can read this. Okay. I think we've established
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14: It's Christmas. A little girl and an old man. 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
15: I don't believe in you. I don't believe in Santa Claus. Every year I ask you for presents and you never bring them to me.
16: What? What's that?
15: I'm tired of being ignored, of opening up my little heart to you and never having you respond to the things I ask for. I won't believe in Santa.
16: Excuse me?
14: Here, Santa, try this.
16: Huh? Oh, thanks.
15: I asked you for a doll and you never brought it. I asked you for a game and nothing.
16: Oh, a doll and a game? No problem. Old Santa will bring them this year.
15: Santa?
16: Yes, dear. It's me.
15: Oh, Santa, you finally heard my wish.
16: I did. Thanks to this little contraption.
14: That's right, Santa. It's the Miracle Ear on 34th Street. Make sure Christmas is the only silent night you have. Get Miracle Ear on 34th Street today.
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5: Before the break, we were talking about sending people up into space.
7: Yes, yes.
5: And, well, how about this? If you're going to be going to a concert at the Red Rocks Amphitheater in Denver.
3: Great place.
5: They will be the first venue to start using a new technology that allows you to enter by just showing your palms.
7: Oh, no.
6: Here we go.
5: Those at the Krungbin concert at Red Rocks were able... I don't know the name of the band. Krungbin?
7: You don't know? This sounds like some music you'd like, you hippie.
3: Why? I don't understand.
5: At the concert at Red Rocks, they were able to connect their palms to ticketing accounts, and they were able to use only their palms to get into the concert and future ones at the venue.
7: Wait a minute. What's your beef with this?
5: Amazon
3: uses
5: the
3: same thing. Of course, the FBI has...
5: Amazon uses the technology in some of its stores where shoppers can pay by swiping their palms. Privacy experts and Josh are afraid that palm scan information could be hacked and stolen.
19: Of course it can. Yeah.
5: Amazon says the palm images are in a secure part of its cloud. And users can delete their information at any time.
7: I think it's adorable that people are trying to protect their privacy that is already gone.
5: I know.
7: They've got everything already. They don't need anything else.
5: Really hard to transfer your ticket, though, if you've got to have your palm pressed.
20: Hey, you know what? I'm just going to saw my arm off and give it to you. You can get in.
19: Make some harder to get.
7: There's a movie. There's a Tarantino movie. Well, we had to cut his hand off to go see Steeler's wheel. Put your hand on the table.
3: No, Steeler's wheel, by the way, doesn't have... the two main guys anymore.
7: No. Of course not. It's the sound guy.
3: Wow, that's interesting. I have no interest in doing that.
19: It's probably the future.
5: Yeah.
3: I mean, having your phone, isn't that enough?
5: Isn't that enough?
20: How do they know what your palm looks like when you buy the ticket is my question.
5: You scan your palm like you do when you get your iPhone and you scan your face. You know, it does that technology.
20: I'm sorry. Yes, but I'm saying how do they get it initially?
19: And how are they going to read your palm, Willie, with all the hair?
5: Oh.
19: You masturbate?
7: He likes to play with himself.
5: You have to set up an account when you buy your ticket.
20: So you buy a ticket, you take a picture of your hand, and that's it?
5: Kind of, yeah. Cool.
19: I'm still a hard ticket guy.
5: I love a hard ticket.
19: The last couple of concerts I went, I opted for the...
7: up. It's 2021. It's hammer time. Get with technology, okay?
3: You don't
19: remember this.
3: When they're not always available.
7: What ticket?
5: Yeah, sometimes you can't get
3: there's
5: a hard ticket anymore.
3: Have a hard
7: what ticket are you
19: then talking? I don't go to that show.
5: Okay.
19: I got those hard tickets for Letterkenny.
3: Oh, we got Allie back?
5: Yeah, we have Allie back.
21: I'm back. Yeah, God, what horrible position did I freeze in?
19: Oh, it was embarrassing.
3: Yeah, we're okay. Allie Breen is our correspondent into the world of sexy time. Now, Allie, I haven't spoken to you for more than a month. Are you still...
7: Oh, yeah, you guys get...
3: Is your dating life the same as it was when I spoke to you last time?
21: Same as it was. Yeah, exactly.
19: Same as it ever was.
21: Still with Mike.
3: Okay.
21: Yep.
3: Good. Okay, we're using your name now, Mike.
5: Mike.
7: So am I.
21: But I know, using him. Yep, by name. So far, so good.
3: Okay, well, good.
7: That's weird. I didn't know his name was Mike up till now. A friend of mine's dating a Mike.
21: There are a lot of Mike.
3: What if it's the same guy?
7: I bet it's the same one.
3: Okay. Allie, let's get to some letters. What have you got there?
21: Dear Allie, my girlfriend goes crazy when she owes, and I'm suspicious she's faking it. How can I tell for sure?
19: What kind of crazy?
7: You know what? I don't know if I'd
19: there
7: be
19: are secretions.
7: I don't know if I'd be upset that she was faking
5: there's
7: it.
5: Some
7: or
5: tightening.
7: I think I would be. Yeah, that's true.
3: Thanks for weighing in. Now, can you two be quiet for a few minutes?
7: I think I might be more upset that she was overacting. I think that would disgust me.
5: Really?
7: Yeah.
19: Just ask her.
3: And again,
21: just
3: I
21: wish better at it.
3: Again, I wish people. I wish that in the old Ann Landers and Dear Abby tradition,
5: we had a name.
3: You'd have a name.
7: Loud
5: faking it in Fargo, or
3: yeah.
20: Code name, call her Oscar Robertson. You know she's the big O.
5: Yeah, okay.
7: Loud in Las Vegas or whatever.
3: What is this? Why is this guy worried about this?
21: Do you guys worry about that? Do you guys care?
19: Yeah, I do. I want to know if it's for real or not. Only because I want her to have one for real.
7: That's why squirters are so popular.
5: Oh my god.
19: Yeah, there's some evidence there, isn't there, Chick? Mm-hmm.
22: It's like that didn't go over well.
5: No.
7: He wants to be mad, but he's a little curious. He's a little curious.
3: I'll just move on.
5: Yeah, good call.
19: Just ask her, sir.
7: Yeah.
19: So, hey.
21: Boy, that's the way, I guess you can tell by how
3: Is this one of those, is this a humble brag?
19: I don't think so.
3: I'm so great.
7: I think you might be honest.
5: Are you turned off by a woman who's a little loud?
19: No. Oh. No, so long as it's genuine.
5: Okay,
22: let me out.
21: Well,
3: what kind of stuff do they scream?
22: Let me go.
3: Like this costs extra.
19: This costs extra. You know, I can't tell what they scream, Tom. It's always so muffled.
7: You hear what Godwin's saying? They're screaming. Get off me. Help me. Leave me alone.
19: This costs extra. They scream.
5: Look, don't Pat throw stones, Pat.
20: They shouldn't be laughing this hard.
19: No, women with me scream things like, "Can you put the chili down?"
6: I bet you and Godwin, after the show, you're off in a corner laughing at how what you said to Josh and how mean you were.
20: Screaming things like, "Why is there spaghetti in that drawer?"
5: You guys are mean.
19: Right, right.
3: So sorry.
5: I don't like you anymore.
3: All right. So
19: can I get handed bills that don't have A1 on it?
6: That's right.
19: Yeah, that's what I get.
3: I'm so sorry. Allie, let's move on to our next letter.
6: It smells like sauerkraut in here. Stuff like that.
21: Gosh. Dear Allie, my boyfriend uses Instagram to follow thousands of almost naked women.
19: Yes.
21: He used to do this with Snapchat until I found out and I told him it hurts my feelings. Now he just lies about using Instagram, but he doesn't realize that I know he has an account and see who he follows. I'm fine with him watching porn, and he knows this, but using social media for this purpose when he might know these people bothers me. What do I do since he already knows it upsets me and he's lying about it?
5: Go ahead, Jessica.
0: Yeah, he's always going to do this. He's just going to make another fake account and keep doing it. So get out. Especially if it bothers you.
5: He knows it bothers her.
3: Shouldn't she say it doesn't bother her?
5: No,
19: porn doesn't bother her. The social media does.
5: Because you can interact.
0: Yeah, it's like one more step
21: real
0: closer.
21: Girls. Mm-hmm.
0: Yeah.
21: Yep.
3: That's that whole idea back in the day they'd have in the various nudie publications, things like The Girl Next Door.
19: Right, sure. Right.
3: So instead of being some unattainable high-end fashion model, it was some sort of,
19: sure.
3: She'll do.
6: Stephanie from down the way.
0: She'll do. Yeah, that's usually how I was described. Yeah, she'll do.
5: Oh, Jessica, don't say that about yourself.
20: She'll do all of it.
19: I say, ma'am, get hotter, and then he won't have to look at these other ones.
5: Oh, wow.
19: So just, maybe doll yourself up a little bit.
6: That's right. Make an effort, Act like you like him. How about that?
19: Drop a few, comb your hair.
20: I would say
19: get your act together is really what I'm saying.
6: Comb your hair. Drop a few and comb your hair.
3: Let him retire. You go out and get
19: a
3: job.
19: Drop a few and comb your hair.
0: Just start talking about how hot all of his friends are and his family and his dad, maybe.
3: So this is three strikes so far. Let's get to another letter, see if we can have some real...
21: Jessica's right, though. Start following all of his hot friends on Instagram and commenting like, ooh, what a piece of meat.
19: Clean yourself up. Allie, what else do we have? Tom's back. You can't pause like you used to.
21: Dear Allie, I've been hooking up with a girl, and she always brings Magnum condoms. I have never used them in my life before, so I don't know if she's trying to neg me or boost my self-esteem. P.S. They've come off like 3 times.
5: Oh!
19: Start buying your own condoms.
5: Yeah.
0: Good answer.
21: Yeah.
3: Dear microphallus.
19: You don't have to be a microphallus.
3: This guy needs to go get.
19: Yeah.
3: What other sizes do they have?
5: I don't know. What size? Oh,
3: Husky,
5: like
3: Magnum.
19: They have slim fit.
3: Do
19: slim
3: they really
19: fit?
3: Have?
19: Yeah. Mm-hmm.
5: They do?
0: I think she's just getting condoms. I don't think
5: she may not know any different.
0: Yeah, it's like if you get a girl an extra large shirt and she's like, I'm a medium. Yeah. So you don't want to go too small.
3: Do they, I don't know. Right. Do they go, are there like 4 different sizes? Or?
19: Yes. And I know Slim Fit, but I don't use Slim Fit. I use Thimble. And what happens is,
21: maybe the theory is, because everyone complains about how condoms are uncomfortable, if you get them bigger, they'll be more comfortable.
20: No, it's
21: maybe
20: not like...
19: No, that's not all works.
20: Yeah, it's not like shirts at family reunions. You want to get the proper size. Yeah,
5: maybe she wants you to get her pregnant.
0: Ooh.
21: Oh.
19: Yeah, I say that's the solution here. Just get her pregnant.
6: There you go.
5: Well, if they stop 3 times. Everything.
3: Yeah, when she says, don't worry, this pinhole is just in the wrapping.
19: No, buy your own condoms, man.
20: Yeah, get some Trojan Easy Fit, my friend.
19: Even though I firmly believe that birth control is solely the responsibility of the woman, I do think...
20: You gotta relax.
3: Oh, God.
6: And now Josh angers 50% of the country.
19: It's up to you, gals.
20: It's up to you, gals.
19: Oh, I'm being texted by my mom, sister-in-law, and every female friend.
5: Yep.
3: Okay.
21: Dear Allie, my boyfriend has a foot fetish, which I don't mind when he's buying me nice shoes or stockings, But now he's way more about licking, biting, and sucking them. It lasts longer and longer as foreplay, and he's even been biting my bunions.
5: Oh!
21: It's a huge turn off. How do I scale this back?
5: Oh,
19: biting my bunions.
21: That is gross.
2: Bunions?
19: Yes.
2: Uh-huh. What?
20: Garth Brooks song, Biting My Bunions?
3: Oh. I mean, as Chick McGee pointed out, there's a there's a specificity. Is that the word?
19: Yep.
3: Yeah, for some people, that's how they've been, what is the word, imprinted?
5: Yeah.
3: That's their thing. I don't think you're going to fix that.
19: If you really don't like this, the relationship is doomed.
5: Yeah.
19: I assure you. He has to have it.
21: That.
19: Yes, he has to have it. Yep.
5: Ugh.
19: So,
21: can she at least scale it back and be like, you can do the licking and sucking, but no biting my bunions?
19: No, you cannot tell this guy.
20: No,
19: that'll be the end.
20: And I want to say, if it started slow with buying shoes, that biting the bunions is not where this ends, my friend. I think it's going to be more serious.
19: Let him bite your bunions. Who cares?
3: Yeah. What are those expensive shoes called? Vanilla Mally or whatever?
5: Vanilla Mally.
2: Manolo Blahnik.
3: What is it again?
2: Manolo Blahnik.
3: I was close.
2: Jimmy Choo.
5: Christian. Louboutins.
19: That should be this guy's nickname if he's biting her bunions. Jimmy Choo.
2: There he is.
19: Boy, oh, boy.
5: They make a nice shoe.
3: Yeah, that's
19: I don't let him do it.
2: Yeah, what's your problem, you prude?
19: Yeah.
5: Well, I mean, that's if it takes her out of the game, if she's not into, I don't know.
2: Yeah. No.
3: You could always just not wash your feet. What if she just doesn't wash her feet and like walks in the backyard?
19: There's a chance he loves that.
5: Yeah, maybe that's where it's going.
3: Oh, you're kidding.
21: I'll bet Quentin Tarantino all his films.
19: Yeah.
21: He has women with filthy feet.
19: Yeah, pretty soon you're going to be stepping on live mice.
5: Yeah.
2: You're going to be wearing heels and stomping on his balls. It's going nowhere, man.
3: All right. Yeah.
5: Well, that was helpful.
3: Maybe go to your high school reunion. Find someone you like.
5: Back when
3: the old-fashioned way.
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19: The following is a paid commercial announcement for the Joe Johnson... is this a new Joe Johnson bit?
25: Hello, I'm Joe Johnson, creator of programs like the John Joseph Memory System, the Jeff Jensen Vocabulary Builder Upper, My Memory System, and, lots of many other programs. Do you have problems with math? If so, you're not alone. Believe it or not, 3 out of 4 people do. Imagine, 50% of people struggle with basic math. That's almost half. And when it comes to more complex mathematicals, it's estimated that 15/10 of Americans aren't no good at it. Well, with my new math learning system, we'll learn you how to add up numbers more faster. You'll get learned how to do takeaways, how to times things by each other, and we'll even teach you wrong division. Does my math learning system really work? Well, don't just take my word for it. Listen to these other people saying things.
26: I was always bad at math, and as a cashier at a diner, I almost lost my job. Man, if I had a nickel for every time my boss yelled at me, I'd probably have $1.37. Then I heard about the Jeff Jasper Math Learning System. It really works. You spend 1/3 of the time learning basic math, and the second half learning advanced arithmetics. You know, stuff like decibels and fractures. Heck, we even learned how to use pi in calculations.
5: Ooh.
26: Like when a customer orders one piece of pie, and I have 8 pies coming in on a train from Albuquerque, if we sell 3 slices per hour, I know exactly how much change to give.
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27: No, sir. That was a 20.
26: Thanks, Jackie Jennings.
27: Wait, no. 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
25: You're welcome. 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
4: I never knew how to algebra until I learned it the James Jenkins way. 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
5: Yeah?
4: Heck, I can even figure out the area of its circumcision. Thanks, Jimmy.
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10: Okay, that's a wrap, Mr. Johnson. 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
25: Wonderful, thanks. Here's $40.
10: $40? That's not right.
25: Oh, don't worry about it. 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
13: I got a great joke for you.
14: Go ahead.
13: All right. Bob, these two Armenians are driving a garbage truck.
14: Great.
13: And they come to an underpass that says clearance 12 feet 4 inches. So they get out and they measure the truck, and it's over 13 feet. So one turns to the other and says, "What do you want to do?" The other one goes, "I don't see any cops. Let's go for it."
15: That's a funny joke. It's got a beginning, it's got a middle, it's got a punch. That's on the charity album.
14: Thanks, Jeff.
15: Hey, anything to eat up a few minutes.
13: I just say this, a ham and cheese sandwich, walk into a bar.
14: Yeah.

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3: Hello.
2: Thanks very much for joining us. Christy Lee is at the news desk. Chick McGee is at Sports Control. Coming up, the invisible car.
4: Perfect.
3: Love it. Do they get to see you sitting there?
4: I want one just kind of floating.
3: Or do you become invisible as well?
2: I think everything becomes invisible.
3: Oh, okay.
2: That's what my understanding.
3: Because, to see me just kind of scooting down the highway.
2: God, would that be nice.
3: That'd be the
4: best.
3: See,
4: that's always been the fuzzy thing about invisibility. What's invisible and when does it become invisible, you know?
2: Do your clothes become invisible?
4: Yeah, exactly.
5: Well, if you eat, does the food become digesting? Yeah, we just had the girls and I just talked about this.
4: Do you have visible bowels and watch the digestion process?
2: I don't think so.
5: Exactly what was brought up.
2: That
3: would be
2: happen.
3: The worst, wouldn't it?
4: Yeah.
3: Is that a colon?
2: you just see food floating around being digested. Yeah, that's
4: maybe that's the problem with invisibility. Maybe they can't make everything invisible at once. Maybe they have trouble with intestines.
3: I'm with you.
2: Yeah. Never thought about
3: that. There's a lot of intestines.
2: We have invisibility in the news. I guess my question is, Christy, why were you and your girlfriend sitting around talking about
5: my
2: being invisible?
5: My daughters and I were talking about being invisible.
4: Oh, I thought you were being hit. My girls?
5: No.
4: Where are my girls at?
3: So
5: I don't have girls.
3: I'm curious. Your daughters, where do they want to sneak into?
2: Exactly. That's my question.
5: I don't know if that was it.
4: One of those parties.
5: No, they don't.
4: Sneaking into.
3: They want to.
5: No, it was just.
3: Sneak into a R-rated movie.
2: Mm-hmm. No, we've asked this question
3: before. That has an armed guard.
2: If you could be invisible, where would you want to be right now?
5: Oh, boy. Right now?
3: Right now? Boy, there's so many choices.
2: Yeah, lots of spots you want to be. Let's see.
4: I would rob banks every day.
5: But wouldn't the money be floating out? See, that's the point.
4: But wouldn't you? Couldn't you just take it? If you could do it every day, couldn't you wrap your arms around the money and walk out?
2: So your first response to invisibility is self-enrichment and immoral and crime.
4: What would yours be? Go see naked ladies?
3: What's wrong with that?
4: And stuff?
2: Yes, I think.
3: I was thinking about a stay over at Christina Hendricks' house.
2: I'd call Bob and I'd say, Bob, I have to invisibility.
3: Hey, Christina, you may not know this, but hey, we're having a slumber party tonight.
2: I have two invisible pills. I call Chick. He wants to rob a bank. I say we get on a plane and go to Christina Hendricks' bedroom.
3: But they can see the money floating out.
2: Exactly.
5: Yeah, she's
4: going to hear
5: problem.
4: You playing with
3: see,
4: yourself.
3: See, Christina Hendricks is just going to see her phone floating as I take pictures. That's all.
5: Why wouldn't you? Oh, you couldn't take your own phone because it wouldn't be invisible.
3: No, it wouldn't be invisible.
4: Or would it be invisible?
5: Or would it?
2: No.
4: I don't know.
3: If I hid it under my shirt?
4: That's right.
3: Would it become invisible?
5: Would you be naked?
3: Of course I would be.
2: I think the general rule on invisibility.
5: Are you naked when you're invisible or do you have clothes on?
4: The invisible man was.
2: Remember the bandages over his face?
3: He had to put a coat on.
4: When he unwrapped his bandages,
2: he was invisible.
3: He was invisible.
4: Except for his colon.
2: And that seems to be the way this is going to work.
3: I think that was his tie, Jim.
2: But back to what you do. I just think the fact that the first thing you would do was enrich yourself with a dishonest, I mean, that just seems.
4: Yeah. What would you?
3: Well, if I was going to do that, I'd just sit in the Oval Office for a day.
4: I think that's a little bit more straightforward and honest in some ways than going and sneaking and looking at poor naked Christina Hendricks sitting at her house trying to have a nice time, and you guys are leering at her.
5: She doesn't know that. Making noises and playing with her.
4: Uh-huh.
5: Do you make noises when you're invisible?
3: Well, it's kind of a drooling sound. If you can hear that, I don't know.
5: I think that's what we were talking about. I think we were talking about could you sit down and have a meal and not, and if you were invisible, people would know you were there.
2: Yeah, but I think
5: because they would see the food.
2: Yeah, that.
4: Well, they would see the food going into your body, and then once it entered your body,
2: I think the cloak of invisibility would make it.
5: And then the girls went straight to the, well, what about it coming out part?
3: Young kids, I love them.
4: Tom's acting like he's not interested.
3: Are you sure they're not your kids?
4: Tom's acting like he's not interested. Oh, come on. Let's take the high road on this poop thing.
5: They're kids. They want to talk about poop. You know
2: that's fine. I'm just saying the first thing you want to know, though, you're invisible. Where are you going to go? The White House would be fascinating.
5: That would be fascinating.
3: Uh-huh.
2: Find out what's really going on.
3: Find out where my money is.
2: What's going on behind the scenes.
5: Right.
3: Mm-hmm.
2: Where else would you want to go? Chick, would you?
5: At the
2: I assume you want to go.
5: Or
4: I wouldn't
5: like
4: want to go to the Washington Redskins locker room. No, that's
3: why not?
4: Stupid.
2: I wasn't going to say that.
4: Yes, you were.
3: You would steal all kinds of equipment.
2: I was going to

0: The Washington Redskins front office, see what's going on with some of this rumors that Peyton Manning may become a Redskin.
1: No, I wouldn't want to know until it happens. Okay. I don't have anything to do
0: There's
1: with
0: no
1: it.
0: Place you'd want to be.
1: I'd rob a bank. I'd take money from a bank.
0: Okay, Christy, where would you go?
1: Possibly Fort Knox. Take gold, baby, gold.
2: I'm like interested in how our country is run, especially like the secrets of the CIA and stuff. That would be interesting. Yeah. National security, see what really is happening.
0: A lot of it would probably be too hard to understand. I think you'd stand around for a long time going, what the hell are they talking about?
2: Mm-hmm. Yeah, it'd still be kind of cool.
0: If you were invisible, please let us know what you'd do. In the meantime...
3: There's an invisible car.
0: Oh, you want to hear about
3: this? He has the memory span of a frog.
1: Yeah, he almost forgot.
0: Scientists have figured out how to make an entire car disappear using optical camouflage. Technology experts at Mercedes-Benz.
3: You know, I saw this invisible car.
0: You've already seen this from Mercedes?
3: It doesn't look invisible at all.
0: Well, first of all, isn't the whole point of having Mercedes showing it off to everybody? Hey, look at my new car.
3: Hey,
0: wait, you can't even see it. This sucks.
2: Well, yeah.
0: How can you show off to people if you don't have the...
3: Good point.
2: If you can see it, it's not invisible.
3: There's a picture of it.
0: It's called the F-Cell car.
1: I beg your pardon?
3: That should be the F yours car.
0: That is one bad name for a car, I got to tell you. It says they've created the illusion that their zero emissions F-Cell car is not there at all. They covered the driver's side of the car in mats of LEDs and mounted a digital camera on the opposite side of the vehicle. The camera shoots video on the passenger side of the car. The video is displayed in real time.
2: This is really like a Penn Gillette trick or something. This is like a magic trick.
3: It really isn't invisible. It's showing you what's across the street.
0: Yeah. Okay, I've got an idea for you.
2: What?
0: I can make a Mercedes disappear very quickly.
2: How?
0: You give me a Mercedes.
2: Uh-huh.
0: I'll drive it about 4 miles that way.
2: Uh-huh. Uh-huh. Park it?
0: I'll park it with the keys in it and put a sign on it that just says, keys in car.
2: Uh-huh.
0: That car will be gone in about 5 minutes.
2: Good point.
0: Let's go to the phones. We have a guy on line 7 apparently that was interested in invisibility.
3: All right, Bob and Tom show.
4: Yeah, you guys rock.
3: Thanks. Who's this?
4: Ted from Michigan.
3: Hi, Ted.
0: Ted, what would you do if you were invisible, Ted?
4: Absolutely, Area 51.
3: Oh, really? Sneak in there, see what's going on.
4: We'll find out the truth that way, won't we?
0: You think there's something really in there?
2: I don't think they're hiding anything.
3: I think you're going to be disappointed.
0: Yeah, we live in a world where no one can keep a secret, and there's no way that hundreds or thousands of people could keep a secret.
2: Right.
0: Yeah. Especially about that.
4: Absolutely, but at least you would know the truth.
3: That's very true. You would.
0: So you wouldn't join me with Bob in Christina Hendricks' bedroom? Maybe with a couple
4: of... Well, absolutely.
3: Hey, wait a minute. This is not...
0: feathers.
3: When were you invited to my party?
0: Because I invented the invisibility
3: bill. Ted is not invited.
1: Now he's inviting total strangers.
3: Ted, I love you, but you're not going to the party with me.
0: Ted, I'm the one that came up with the invisibility pill. I think I get to say where we're going.
2: I don't think it's a gang thing.
3: Right. Yeah,
1: you know what? You're not going to control this too, weirdo.
3: Yeah, thanks, Ted.
0: Well, you have
4: Tom,
0: to go.
4: It's your pill and it's your story.
0: You have to take your buddies because you can't take pictures.
2: No, you don't take your buddies.
3: You don't take your buddies when you're going over to masturbate on her.
1: You want a big circle, jerk at Christina Hendricks' house.
0: Who said anything about a circle jerk?
3: I didn't say that. No, I said I was going there by myself.
0: Okay. All right.
3: Good
0: Thank
3: Lord.
0: You. Thank you, Ted.
1: Ted. If I was invisible, I would stay away from him. That's
2: what
1: I'd do.
3: Because he'll ruin everything. If you're invisible, you could actually follow him with a camera crew.
2: Around. Camera crew
3: for a whole
2: wouldn't
3: day.
2: Be invisible.
3: Oh, well, why not give them the pill as well?
0: You could...
2: Would it make the camera invisible?
1: I could finally follow you. And my special day.
2: If you're like this in here, I can only imagine what you're like the rest of the day.
0: Well, I'm fine. We have
1: He's got a constant look of startled on his face.
3: Yeah.
1: Oh, here at Starbucks. Oh, here at the grocery store. I'm in the car.
0: We just had someone call and point out that with a new thermal imaging technology, they could see you trying to get into the White House.
3: Yeah.
0: Because that would still pick up invisible people.
2: Well, okay, but. That's ruining the whole fun. Why are
3: but it
2: you
3: takes all the fun out of sneaking
2: in
3: there, doesn't it?
2: I don't think we've...
3: So I'm going to sneak into the White House and get shot? No, thanks.
2: How can you shoot an invisible person?
0: Because the thermal imaging, they'll see this thermal
2: imaging.
0: But
2: I'm invisible. It'll go right through me.
1: Say thermal imaging. Say it again.
0: Thermal imaging. Line six, please.
3: Settle down.
0: We have another other invisibility
2: idea. Bob and Tom show.
3: Hello.
5: Hello.
3: Hi, who's this?
5: This is Mike.
3: Hi, Mike.
0: Yeah, Mike, we can't see you right now, so
3: you
0: could
3: be actually invisible.
0: You could be invisible on the phone right here in the room.
5: I'm always invisible. If I were to be invisible for a day or any time, I'd love to be in my boss's office when he's writing my evaluation up, standing behind him, and every time he wants to put a little derogatory mark on it, just tap him upside the head.
0: Nice.
3: Yeah.
0: I like that idea.
3: It's kind of a little self-gratification.
0: Yeah. Maybe just a little bit of urine on the collar.
5: Yeah, just kind of
1: help
5: him fill it out for
1: him. Pee on your boss. See how he ruins everything?
3: They can see that. They'll be able to see the urine on the...
0: No, because the boss is... His head's down at the desk writing. Okay, let's see.
1: He's going to be able to feel the urine.
3: Right, here it says, Mike, geez, you know, Mike was... and I'll... Bam!
0: Okay, well, thanks for the idea.
3: Thanks, Mike.
0: Once
5: not
0: again,
5: a problem.
0: What we would do if we were invisible. This could be good.
3: Bob and Tom show.
6: Hey, guys, Bill Clinton.
3: Oh, hi, Bill.
6: There'd be so many possibilities.
3: You've been kind of invisible for the last 8 months.
6: Oh, I'm around, man. But I'll tell you what, if you can get into the White House by becoming invisible, the Republican candidates ought to all try to do that because it's the only damn way they're going to get in there.
3: Sure looks that way, doesn't it?
6: Sure does. I've got to go. Bye,
3: Bill. Wow, I figured he'd be invisible at the Playboy Mansion.
0: Oh, yeah. He can probably get in there now.
3: Good point.
2: He doesn't want to be invisible.
0: We have this news story about this invisible Mercedes.
3: Well, it's not really invisible.
0: Yeah, it really isn't invisible. And again, I think they're missing the point. If you have a Mercedes, you want everybody to know, right?
3: I would think, yeah. If you're driving a Mercedes, sure.
0: You know, you don't want to go on a date and go, wow, I can't see your car. That's kind of cool. But what kind of car is it? It's a Mercedes. Oh, really?
3: You don't want to see it. It's just a Rolls Royce.
1: Yeah, just climb in, though. It's
3: limousine.
1: An invisible car.
0: That'd be pretty awesome.
3: Yeah.
2: How would you know where the door was?
3: And David Beckham's driving it.
2: How would you know how to get in it?
0: You know, you're not very good at invisibility, are you? You just know this stuff.
3: Have a point. How do you get in there if you can't see it?
1: Let me tell you something. He has enough trouble finding this car a visible car, let alone
3: Tom,
1: an invisible car.
3: That's the best part. What you do is you take Tom to a mall.
0: True.
3: Any mall.
1: Oh, my God.
3: Any mall in America.
2: Yes.
3: Have him park his car, take him into the mall, spin him around.
2: Right.
3: Say, go find your car.
1: You drive this invisible car one time, and you'd lose it.
0: That's true. I forgot. I probably shouldn't tell you this, but... I had to go to a meeting downtown, I don't know, 3 or 4 weeks ago. And I was...
3: couldn't find downtown? It's the place with all the big buildings, you know.
0: Well, I was kind of in a hurry. And
1: it was a long story. It's complicated. Well,
0: essentially, I parked in a parking garage, and I got downtown midday, and the garages were a lot of them were full. So
3: yeah. Mm-hmm.
0: I finally find one, and I go in, and I had to go up, like, I don't know, 8 or 9 floors.
2: Right.
1: And when he says he doesn't know, he really doesn't know.
0: So,
3: and then what happened?
0: Then I went to this meeting, and several hours later, I came back.
2: Had no idea.
0: And I walked in the garage, and my car has one of those things. You click on it, and it starts the car.
3: Sure, okay.
0: The remote start thing, and it beeps the horn. And as God is my witness, I happened to be in the phone at the time.
3: So not really paying attention.
0: Yeah, so but so
2: did
0: I'm
2: you even
0: this...
2: know what car you were driving?
0: Oh, yeah.
2: Mm-hmm, mm-hmm.
0: So I click it, and I hear my horn toot.
3: Mm-hmm.
0: Across the street.
3: The other garage.
0: In the other garage.
1: I believe it.
0: Oh, no, it's true.
1: No, I
3: believe you.
1: You're not hearing me.
3: You're not surprising any of us.
0: The great thing about it was, after I went down the elevator across the street and went back up, the car was running and it was nice and warm.
3: How nice.
0: Because of that remote start thing.
3: That's great.
2: Why does it not get stolen?
3: Well, it's still locked. It stays locked.
2: Oh.
0: It starts the car, locks it, and then if you break in the car, it won't drive.
2: Oh, really?
0: It's very cool.
3: Till the key's in there, yeah.
0: But the point of the story is
3: you weren't paying attention.
0: Well, so much so that I was in the wrong building on the wrong side of the street. Those garages all
2: look
0: the same.
2: What would you have done if you didn't have that feature? They do.
0: I would have probably...
2: still be down there looking.
0: I would have reported the car being stolen.
3: Yeah.
0: Because I also didn't have the chit that they give you, the...
2: The what?
0: The chit. The
3: C-H-I-T.
1: The ticket?
0: The ticket. You know, the little...
2: Oh, you didn't have the ticket either?
0: No, I left that in the car.
1: No one calls it a chit, but
2: no
1: him.
3: course.
0: Sorry.
2: A ticket. Mm-hmm.
0: I thought everybody called it a chit.
3: No.
0: Me? Okay.
3: No.
0: So I guess your point about...
3: Is that something I yell if I can't find my car?
1: Yeah. It's chit! Where's my chit?
3: So, all right.
0: The good news is I was on the correct floor.
2: I did.
1: Across the
2: you
1: street.
2: You know, I'll admit yeah. this.
0: And the car, you know, when it starts, yeah. it blinks the lights and right. sounds right. the horn. So I lucked out there. Otherwise, I'd still be looking for the thing.
2: Years ago, I used to work nights at a television station, and I'd left between newscasts to go to lunch.
3: Mm-hmm.
2: And I always parked in the same spot. Always parked in the same spot. Came back, didn't park in the same spot. Signed off the TV station at 3 in the morning or whatever. Walked out.
3: Car's
2: not there. Mm-hmm. And it's downtown, kind of a not a good area. 3 in the morning. I call the police. My car's been stolen.
3: Is that just one row over?
2: He walks around the building, and he goes, come here. Is that your car? Sure enough. Oh, yeah. Well, I was a little embarrassed.
1: So then you guys made out?
2: No, we didn't make out.
3: Oh. I would think that would be the reward for the cop. Yeah. He found your car.
1: Okay. That'd be a story. That's a story. Thank you, officer. Wham!
0: Would you like a little of this?
2: Well, I was about 22. And I was,
1: you know, looking too. For my car makes me horny. And, yeah. Uh-huh.
0: You want to see the set?
3: Poor guy. He didn't get anything.
0: Here's where Debbie sits.
3: Am I supposed to take this call?
0: Yes.
3: All right. Bob and Tom show.
7: Yeah, hello.
3: Hello. Who's this?
7: This is Earl.
3: Hey, Earl.
0: Earl, what would you do
1: Thank
0: if you were
1: God
0: invisible?
1: You finally called, Earl.
3: Uh-huh.
7: Yeah. I'll tell you what's better.
3: What's that?
1: All right.
3: Go ahead.
7: Instead of invisibility, how about stopping time? That way, chick can go into a drug deal, pick up their money, and walk out and wouldn't even know it.
1: Earl, if I could call you Earl, why do you have me in a drug deal?
7: No, I'm
1: not saying you're not wrong. I'm just saying, why do you have
0: this
1: me?
0: This is because you said if you
1: deal.
0: Could be invisible, the first thing you said you'd do was rob a bank.
1: Yeah.
3: Why rob a bank if you can get all this money and drugs?
1: I could be
3: and
1: like,
3: drug deal?
1: I could be like Omar and hold up the drug dealers.
0: Oh, okay.
7: Well, that way you wouldn't be stealing from the public. You'd be stealing from some really bad guys.
3: There you go. You're kind of a Robin Hood, a modern-day Robin Hood. Well, that's very kind.
0: Well, thank you, sir.
3: Earl, thank you very much.
0: Okay, now
3: you're a breath of fresh air.
0: Now we're confusing my idea for invisibility with stopping time. Different show, different idea.
3: You're right.
0: When we come back.
3: Okay.
1: Stopping time, now you got something.
0: What would you do if you were invisible? I do think about stopping time a lot, though.
3: You do?
2: Do you really?
0: Yeah, so I can catch up.
3: I don't.
0: I'm way behind.
2: Wait, but what would you do if
3: sometimes I just want to move time forward to Friday, like right now.
1: Yeah, move it ahead.
3: Yeah, you know.
1: And then stop.
8: Bob and Tom.
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11: Sackwright said, I've stopped my diet. I'm gaining weight to be your new Josh. I love pizza, being a master debater. Side note, I practice an alternative lifestyle, and I'm happy to take whatever jokes you toss my way.
1: Nice.
0: Wow.
11: Nice. And that's from Zach.
12: You are checking a lot of boxes,
0: yeah.
12: Zach.
0: Oh, yeah, dude. What a target.
13: What a target. That's how he views us.
11: Yeah,
13: not what a potential coworker. What a target.
0: Yeah.
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13: Yeah. You wouldn't need any of
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got a gerbil in it. And I don't have a rhyme for that one. If that were halfway true, maybe you guys can help me. If that were halfway true, how come I hear a new version of the story every year? Something to do with Richard Gere.

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3: For your information, these are two of the worst kids I have ever encountered in my life, and I worked the state fair.
2: We were stupid before stupid was cool.
4: With us in the studio, as I mentioned, comedian Greg Hahn.
5: Look for my new show coming out.
6: What's it called?
5: Dog Walker, Texas Ranger.
7: Oh, look forward to it.
5: Yeah, I heard you had Bill Gardell on the show yesterday.
6: Yeah. Yep.
5: He's great. He's successful. That's just because he takes any part he can get.
6: Mm-hmm.
5: Not me. I'm very picky. I'm waiting for the specific part. You know what I mean?
6: Which part?
5: I want to play an anesthesiologist where one arm is shorter than the other.
7: Wow. That's picky.
6: That is specific.
4: Now, are you going to need a prosthetic, or can you?
5: I can barely say anesthesiologist.
4: Oh, it's exciting.
5: Alexa, fart noises for 30 minutes.
8: You know, my Alexa has started going off all the time now. I don't know if my TV's too loud or what. But I know when we say, Alexa, what's the weather? There's an Alexa out there that just went off and telling the people the weather. That happens.
4: Mm-hmm. Now, we have been reviewing a number of things. It's Trucker Request Week.
8: Yeah.
4: It's Trucker like Appreciation Week.
8: It's almost like, you know, I know how ghosts feel now when they try to get a hold of people. I'm over here. Anyway, I'm just like, I don't exist. And I laugh so hard at your awful, awful, mean-spirited joke. I'm still laughing. I can't get your attention.
4: I was trying to point out that television back in the 60s, in spite of all of the nostalgia, a lot of it was dreadful. And if you were a kid and it was a rainy day and it was like a Saturday afternoon.
9: I love a rainy night.
4: And there was nothing on TV, and you'd go through the three channels and you'd end up with Mitch Miller and Sing Along with Mitch. And, you know, you're like, no rock and roll on TV, just this crap. Here's another one. You want to hear another Mitch Miller song?
7: Yes.
6: Nope. Really?
8: Nope.
10: I love

0: Kids, what you're hearing here is a vinyl record.
1: You know,
0: for those of you who don't know why it's not crystal clear.
1: Forkin.
2: No, but I mean, it's those arrangements. It's how can we take all of the soul out of any song?
3: You two hear me, right?
0: I hear you, yes.
4: Krista, who are
2: what's
4: you
2: your problem? Are you still talking about? You trying to change the subject for the 50th time?
4: Right.
2: OCD boy.
1: All right.
5: Fish, what?
4: You're going to start, you're going to think you're going to be like Burt Campbell and think that you are invisible and just start snapping. And here's one
0: you
4: of the fattest
0: chick
4: things I've
0: OCD?
4: Ever done.
2: I know what I talk about because I
4: who's got the fat thing?
1: I once ate a six-pack of Hershey's bars while dipping them into a can of frosting, and yes, I made an icing sandwich with two Hershey bars as the bread.
4: Wow.
0: That makes my stomach hurt.
4: Yeah,
0: thinking about it.
4: My stomach would hurt.
0: Yeah, that's a lot of sugar.
4: But bravo.
6: Won't you come home, Bill, baby? Won't you come home? She moans the whole day long.
0: She works the whole day long? Is that what he's saying?
3: Kenny Arnoff on drums.
0: Don't insult Kenny like that.
2: Who's on the accordion? That is some bad music, ladies and gentlemen. And we're talking about
0: why
2: this because
0: why won't Bill Bailey come home anyway?
2: Because they're singing that crappy music.
4: You're telling me if you pulled up to like an Oktoberfest and they were playing that song, you wouldn't be a little happy? Like, oh, this is fun and jovial?
3: Yeah.
2: Exactly. I'm telling you.
4: Wow, chick, I know how you feel. Oh, no.
1: I'm sorry, what, Tom?
6: I'll do the cooking, darling.
2: Just
1: then
2: dreadful.
1: We'll go.
0: Okay, here's do now, that again.
2: So, Christy, you say, what was the story now? Some guy.
4: No Irish allowed in our restaurant.
1: No Irish allowed.
2: Oh, yeah. You're waiting for him to segue into.
1: And what's up with the Jews?
2: Wait, some horrific anti Semitic, anti gay, whatever. This is just. And now everyone here is really white, and here it is.
6: I've been working on the railroad.
2: And let's bring in some.
4: Like a Chinaman.
2: I was going to say, let's bring in a Chinese gentleman with one of those weird hats on. Yeah. Hey, how about some kung fu, egg foo young, buddy?
4: Have you met the fruit that moved in next door?
6: I've been working on the railroad.
1: Okay,
6: just
1: all right.
2: Okay.
1: We need to get a chorus, like a men's chorus, and start doing these songs.
2: All white guys.
1: Right now. All white guys.
2: Try to take all of the rhythm and soul out of this song. What we should
1: why
2: do.
1: Why aren't there women cooking in the kitchen?
4: Has your wife talked back lately? I noticed she had a black eye.
2: Maybe do some really, really soulful stuff or some hip hop.
1: Why don't more people know their place?
0: Oh, jeez.
1: Oh, my God.
2: Baby's got back.
1: Oh, my God.
4: If you babysit my kids, I'm allowed to touch you.
1: Allowed to touch you. I'm allowed.
4: On the ride home.
2: And now the Mitch Miller chorus. This is how we do it. Touching little boys.
4: Oh, my God.
2: Oh, you're blaming me? I'm just saying, that's how bad television was.
0: I'm not
2: was.
0: Here.
2: Well, Christy, you're the one that brought up the garbage man that found this thing of Mitch Miller.
1: This is how it started. That's right. I knew this was doomed.
0: Time out. I believe Josh told us that.
4: Betty wants a raise. Better show me those cans.
2: Betty wants a raise. Could we? Could we write? Could we? Could we write some horrible '60s songs? Don't tell the wife I'm putting it here.
1: Yes. We need to do this.
0: Apparently, I was right.
1: Of all the things you produce the hell out of, you need to get like 20 guys over there in the studio.
2: How about 20 guys going, there's a skeeter on my Peter. Jerk it off.
4: Whack it off.
2: Whack it off.
0: Wipe it off.
2: Whack, sorry. I'm not familiar with
4: this. He just went right for it.
1: This is a whole new show.
2: And now, let's take all the levity out of this with Mitch Miller and the singing white guys.
0: Apparently, I was right. Oh, the owner, we got the vinyl records in the trash, the owner was cleaning out her mom's house. And oh, that was what happened. So.
2: Mm. Oh, God.
4: It's kind of a sad effect.
1: My mom has died. Now we can be gay. My mom has died. Now we can...
0: And our favorite trash collector
2: I'm cleaning
0: collector
2: out
0: guy.
2: Her closet and coming out of it right now.
0: I guess there was also some Trini Lopez in that stack, too.
2: Oh.
0: He said.
4: Oh, wow. Mm. Talk about burying the lead. Wow.
2: Yeah. Trini Lopez. What was his big hit? Lemon Tree?
0: Lemon Tree.
4: Love Lemon Tree. Pretty.
2: Okay, let me see. Here's a picture.
4: You
2: here's
4: do love that
2: here's
4: song.
2: A pitch.
4: I love that song.
2: Here's a picture of Mitch Miller and the band. And let's see. Yeah, it looks pretty white. Okay. The American.
4: My daughter's dating an Italian.
1: My daughter's dating an Italian. What do we do? What do we do now?
2: And they have the background guys going, doo-wop.
1: I'm telling you. Oh,

0: Who's this?
1: Trini Lopez.
2: This is Trini Lopez.
1: Trini.
2: I think it's pronounced Trini.
1: Trini Lopez.
2: Yeah. Yeah. That was this guy. I'm sorry. This guy's cleaning out his mother. His mother is gone, sadly, and he's throwing away all the old albums. Makes sense. But they're not. You know, unless they're like really great, they're not worth a lot of money.
0: Gotcha.
2: They buy them by the foot. The vinyl, and I think they recycle
1: it. Yeah, they make purses out of them and stuff now. Sadly, yeah,
2: there's you know some.
3: Well, they, I had actually a popcorn bowl made out of an old album.
1: Wow.
3: Yeah.
1: Yeah.
2: What was the album?
3: Something I didn't care about. I think it was like Billy Joel or something.
1: I have a clock made out of Peter Frampton's greatest. That
4: comes alive.
1: Comes alive. 8-track.
0: Really?
1: Type. Yeah. Top
3: that. What is it?
1: It's a clock.
3: It's a clock.
2: Mm-hmm. Made out of an old 8-track?
1: Yep.
3: That sounds lovely.
2: Wow. Yeah, is that in your living room?
1: No, it's in the basement.
3: Is that with a chinchilla?
1: No, it's in the basement.
2: Now, Greg Hahn, you're a single man.
4: Single guy.
2: You live in a condo in...
4: I got the condo.
1: Valencia.
4: Valencia, just... It's north of Hollywood, just 20 miles north of a career, I like to say, in Valencia.
2: And it's my understanding, when you walk in, the first thing you see in your living room, you have a giant set of drums.
4: I got the drums. Yeah, I got all that stuff. The ping pong tables upstairs. It's a lot of fun. We have a good time. You ever gotten a call from someone they want to break up and you never realized you were dating? Ever had that happen? They're so easy, those calls. It's the best.
3: Okay.
4: They're like, I just think it's so one-sided. I'm like, I couldn't agree more. Before we continue, gonna need a name.
3: Yeah.
4: Come on.
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10: 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No, no.
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9: Air Toros. Just do it!
2: You're talking about your ex-wife. You ever see her anymore?
11: No. I don't know what she's...
2: The cord is severed.
11: Yes. Oh, yes. Yeah, I know.
2: Did she like your comedy? Did she come see you and you do your stand-up comedy at all?
11: Yeah. Oh, yeah. I guess she, you know, the most... Yeah, sure. She enjoyed it, I guess.
4: Come to think of it, she wasn't that bad after all.
11: What was I thinking? She was not big on approval. You know, and this is what I'm getting at in a roundabout way. Make sure you find the right person before you get married. Because the first time I got married, I looked and I thought I found that person who would tell me those five words every man longs to hear. get off me, you're heavy. But are you done yet? That's one of us should be enjoying this. Of course, my personal favorite, when you're inside me, I feel nothing. Yes. I tell you this to bring up this. A little bit of Rick Schrader arcane trivia. She said every one of those to me in bed at one time. I swear to God.
1: No, she did.
11: Yes, she did. Every single one of those.
1: You poor man.
11: Kind of, 6 years. What kind of a schmuck am I?
1: I had to have at one point said, I love this woman, right?
11: Huh? Yeah. I can't get enough of this. You know? More stress.
2: You remembered them word for word.
11: Oh, yeah. Those are things that catch your attention. You know?
2: When you're inside me, I feel nothing. I have
11: That's
2: to write
11: a direct
2: that
11: quote.
2: Down.
11: That is a direct quote.
2: Oh, wow.
11: Because we're working up there. I'm trying. You know, boy, I got it in myself that time. You know, I think I'm on a roll here.
2: Oh, my God.
11: I mean, it's not fair. Well, I don't know. I shouldn't. Women have such a hard time achieving orgasm. Maybe it's because you got a big, fat, sweaty guy on top of you. I would break my concentration. I'm trying. Pillsbury Doughboy thing. I can't feel my legs. Dear God, oh, you're the one, baby. Dear God, let it in. I don't want to hear that.
2: No, you don't.
9: Bob and Tom.
12: Ew, gross. Slimy yet satisfying.
9: They put the F in professional.
2: People say, hey, Heywood, how come your hair's so white? Are you old as the hills, or did you have a terrible fight? Fright? I'm sorry, fright, not fight. Was it stress or no B vitamins? Make your hair transparent from a lack of melanin. I'm an albino. I'm an albino. I'm an albino. My mom was an albinian straight from Albino Stan. She was his albino gal and he was her albino man.
11: Yeah.
2: They moved to Albany and raised up a bunch of kids. And you can never guess what each and every one of us is. We're all albino. We're all albino. Oh, albinos have always been my heroes. Edgar Winter is a really good albino guitar playing guy. I like that guy in Powder. And that weird guy in the Jim Carrey movie where he was a schizophrenic cop and with Renee Zellweger. That one, yeah, that albino guy.
13: Yeah.
2: Oh, they're albino. And I said, hey. A L B I I I I I N O albino. Albino.
11: Everybody.
2: In Spain, they call me albino. That's my
11: albino.
14: Bob and Tom. 24/7.
1: Oh, yeah. Yeah.
2: You just ruined it.
9: I'm Chick McGee, and here's Tom.
2: So, did you check the traps, Pat, on Bumble?
15: I looked a little bit, yeah.
2: Any potential...
15: Too many messages to check while I'm at work.
9: Oh, sure. Yeah,
15: wow. Look at her. Wow.
9: Look at her. Nice. Wow.
1: Look at you lie.
2: And this is the all-new Pat Godwin with all the body work done in your car, so you're a little more
1: yeah,
2: classy.
1: Yeah, that's true.
15: It looks good.
2: Okay, well, there we go. What's
16: Would you date somebody who says, I didn't want anything to do with him because he didn't have a nice car?
15: No way.
16: Would you want to go out with her?
1: No. Of course you wouldn't.
17: How hot
14: is she?
16: Okay, all right. Hang on.
14: I think that's the question here.
16: All right, maybe I spoke too soon. All right.
2: But no, Pat's got his car all fixed up. He's got a bunch of gigs coming up. Life is good.
15: Getting better, yeah. Everything's coming up Godwin.
2: Yeah.
15: Walk now.
2: He's on the Bumble. His back has been fixed.
14: Pat, do you pay for Bumble?
15: What is it? Yeah, $19 a month?
14: Yeah, do you?
15: No, I get it for free. Yeah, I pay.
14: Oh, you pay?
0: Oh, you do?
15: Yeah.
0: Because I think, isn't there a free option and a pay option?
14: Yeah, there is a free option. That's the default. I pay for it, too. That's the extra horny option there, Pat. Good for you.
0: What happens if you pay?
15: If you pay, you get to see the ladies.
2: Do they eliminate? I can't understand why they took down my profile.
16: Wow. I'll go back to ringing the bell now.
9: They're discriminating against my hump.
2: None of the ladies seem to want to talk to me.
9: Is it just me, or does this feel like we're really close to prostitution with having to pay and things?
2: No.
0: So what are the differences?
14: If you pay, it doesn't go to the people you're talking to. It goes to the company Bumble. And basically, you can see who likes you without you swiping right or left on them. And you can send 5 free, like, super likes, which means that, like, it's just like, hey, what's going on? I'm here. And
0: I really like you.
14: Yes,
9: it's a super line.
15: I didn't know about
14: it. It also
15: super
14: gets
15: likes.
14: You one. Yes, you did, you liar.
15: No, I didn't.
14: It gives you one spotlight feature, which is for 30 minutes, everyone who's swiping in that 30 minutes sees you at the top of the deck, opposed to way down.
2: Huh. Wow.
1: God, what? It is complicated.
0: Do you think there are algorithms involved, you know, kind of with what Tom was just sort of joking about there of like, if I put a picture of me, am I going to get a lot of overweight women because they're trying to pair together people with similar body types?
14: I don't think that anyone's actually looking at you and saying these people go together. But yeah, there are certain data points they can figure out.
15: The hiking, the yoga, all that kind of stuff.
0: Oh, okay.
14: Yeah. And sometimes,
2: is it based on filling out some kind of a questionnaire?
15: It's a tiny form, yeah.
14: I don't think it's based off that at all.
9: Isn't the goal to personality, to match personalities and not necessarily body type?
2: Yeah, I don't know.
1: I think that's why there are certain...
2: There might
1: dating sites that are a little bit more involved like that.
9: And some don't. You don't see a picture until, what, like the third or fourth, whatever it is? Did we have that story? I thought.
1: I don't know, but the Bumbles and
0: that
1: the
0: is a
1: Tinder,
0: new app.
1: And
0: yeah,
1: I mean, so. They're just
15: yeah,
1: quick.
15: Willie, if you don't pay, it's blurred out sometimes, right? Yeah. The likes?
14: You can't see who likes you. You have to swipe on everyone to see if they like you or not.
15: Right.
14: And you can only swipe so many times, right? You can only have so many correct selections. And then, I'm sorry, you can only, like, approve so many women or whatever. That sounds terrible to say approve so many women. Like, it's, like, 20 likes or whatever. And if you pay for it, it's unlimited.
0: Oh, wow. Okay.
9: Tom, of everyone, you should be really thankful that you're in a relationship.
2: Oh, God. No, I would never do
9: because
2: that.
9: This is way too complicated.
2: Although I do, as you know, I performed the wedding ceremony for a couple that met on Bumble.
0: Yeah. Good, yeah. I mean, yeah.
1: eHarmony's the one that's, you have to fill out, like, 17 pages.
0: I bet it
1: have
0: works.
1: Have you ever used it? Have you ever used that one? Yeah. It's incredibly extensive.
14: Okay. Dad, would you struggle on Bumble because people don't know who you are? Would you make your profile, I'm very important, I'm a man with a lot of power.
2: I'm super under the radar, low key. I would never do that. I never say anything about that
1: to
2: anyone.
1: How'd the birthday celebration go?
2: Went okay.
1: Uh-oh.
2: It wasn't a home run I was hoping for.
1: I'm sorry.
15: Did you ever not admit what happened?
2: I thought I'd...
9: You know you did. Wasn't there...
15: What'd you do wrong?
9: Wasn't at one time there was a Christmas of steak knives?
1: Yes.
9: Isn't that right?
2: That was a while back. I've learned...
15: What'd you do last night?
2: You don't have to do the...
0: A dustbuster.
15: exercise equipment.
0: If you could do that as just a joke, would it go over?
2: Would depend.
0: What followed it?
15: Exercise equipment and blenders.
2: Yeah, I did sort of a jokey kind of personal thing.
0: Okay.
2: It kind of went over, but I can't tell if it did or not. It's on the fence. We're going to have to, it's kind of a wait and see.
14: Can I tell you the message that I got?
1: Uh-oh.
9: Oh, yeah.
1: Oh, please.
9: You sent that to me, didn't you?
14: So I texted this to Chick, and I say, if we play this right, we won't do sports till 9:30. Kelly sent a picture of a cake, which is the cake that Finley made for Hart last week.
9: Yeah.
2: Hart's birthday was last Thursday.
14: And it says, you can let the rest of the cast know, I didn't even get my own birthday cake.
1: Oh.
14: I have to have Hart's leftovers.
1: Well, I have to.
2: See, there were.
0: That's surprising.
14: I gave that a thumbs down, and I said, somebody's got to get you a birthday cake.
0: Yeah.
14: And she goes, I don't need it, but let Chick and Christy know that he doesn't celebrate me either.
9: He only celebrates.
15: Now you know how it went over.
1: You know what? Oskay came in today and he goes, we didn't get any cake. I was expecting cake this morning.
2: I have. We already we have. Never mind. There are two cakes there. There was one from Thursday, one from Friday. We have enough cake to feed refugees from Ukraine.
1: Right, but it was Kelly, she's not a cake person, right?
3: That's not the point.
2: It wasn't actually eating the cake.
0: Yeah, apparently.
14: He's gonna get mad at me during the break.
15: Willie, run during the break.
3: Willie, can I see you in the hallway?
1: You're grounded.
14: Yeah, you got to get your lady a cake for her birthday.
2: Yeah, I know.
1: Get her a cupcake or something. My roof over the head thing.
15: Get her a roof over your head cake.
2: That never works.
14: You know what?
3: Instead, never works.
14: Just tell her that. People love it when you tell them you've got a roof over your head.
15: Yeah, make it a house and give her a house cake.
3: I still have the championship in this birthday competition of getting a gift. I was once entangled in a legal situation. I couldn't get out of it for a little bit, and then I changed my name. And anyway, the thing is, if the gift and everything wasn't there when the recipient woke up, it didn't count.
1: That's no good.
3: Now factor in what I do for a living for the last 40 years.
1: So that means you have to have it on the table at 4 a.m.?
3: Night before. It better have been there. I think my father invented this phrase.
0: Did she think you were Santa?
3: It fit for my dad, and it fit for me.
1: I bet I know what you're going
3: to
1: say.
3: There was hell to pay.
2: Well.
3: Yes.
2: She woke up, and when I was in here, and there was a nice vase full of flowers.
1: That's nice.
3: Great.
2: Which I thought would be a surprise, because I'd hidden them in the garage. Turned out that Hart had found them the day before and showed them to Mommy.
0: Well, it's still all the time, but I
2: didn't know that. That kind of ruined that one, and then the other thing sort of cascaded into.
3: And then there was no cake, is what I heard.
1: Yeah,
15: that's what we all heard.
3: No specific cake.
0: Did you tell her happy birthday? You love her? Give her a big hug?
2: I tried all that.
15: Oh, yeah.
0: I tried all that. I was just asking if you had like a nice little sweet moment.
1: Did you have sexy time?
3: Oh, yeah.
2: A gentleman would never discuss
3: that. Give her the high hard one. There you go. Okay.
2: That always works.
3: A bit inside.
2: It's your birthday.
0: Yeah. It was her birthday. No wonder you're sitting funny this morning.
2: Yes, there was pegging, of course.
15: I had you pegged for it.
3: I am so happy that somehow we've broken through, and he's familiar with the pegging.
14: Yes, that's my daddy, man. Come on.
3: There you go.
2: I call him Blackfoot the Pirate. The reason he's Blackfoot written there.
15: She made you walk the plank, huh?
2: Okay. Oh, could you grab that for me?
3: Certainly. Hello, Bob and Tom Show.
0: What are we grabbing?
2: The phone?
1: No.
2: No.
0: I hate when people prank us, don't you? Oh, it's just rude.
15: They just hung up.
14: You should never gave Finley that iPhone.
3: Speaking of pranks.
1: Yes.
3: Have you guys seen the University of Oregon basketball floor?
0: No, what is it?
17: Yeah, it's pretty cool.
3: It's the stupidest thing I've ever seen.
1: It's
3: hard to watch on TV. It's covered with trees.
1: What? Yeah.
15: Oh, no.
3: Yes. It's like it's supposed to look like a dense forest.
0: The floor?
3: Yes. Yeah. The players and everyone gets lost in the forest.
14: There's that weird Southern Central Florida, whatever another, they have one. And the Nets, their court is like gray. Now the courts, there's weird colors involved. I hate it.
3: Annoying. Boise State has the blue field.
1: Right.
3: The blue football field. And it's just not a good look. The University of Oregon basketball floor. Look it up, Tom. I hope you'll enjoy my anger.
0: And is it like painted on there or does it change?
3: It's actually painted on the floor.
0: Weird.
3: Yeah, it's really hard to watch on TV.
0: The players don't mind it?
15: They must have.
2: What tree-hugging commie thought of this idea?
3: Isn't it a bad... Yeah.
2: It looks like someone has diarrhea and they've mopped out the...
1: Is that not it?
3: That doesn't do it justice, though. The tree
0: I was going to say, that I don't mind that too much.
3: Yeah, the tree part of that is much darker on TV, and it's like, forget it. You can't even follow the game.
0: Weird.
3: So stop it, Oregon. I've had it.
2: If you want to, you know, first of all, it's made of cut down trees.
0: Let's be honest here.
2: Maybe put up a nice billboard in honor of it.
0: Yeah.
17: That is really embarrassing.
16: And Ace likes it, evidently. Is that right, Ace?
18: It's something different.
16: That's for
18: you know
16: sure.
18: What? You're something different.
17: Yeah, why don't they, really why don't they just, if they want something different, why don't they make the goals 15 feet high?
18: There you go.
17: Something different.
18: Yeah. There you go.
17: You know, come
18: about
17: on.
18: That?
17: Anyway. What? They couldn't have had any athletes on the committee that chose this.
18: Oh, no, it was some. Yeah,
17: this was obviously done by probably the
18: tenured.
0: Can you imagine the coach's face when he found out that was going to happen? What?
18: Yeah. You got to be.
17: So the floor is not going to look like a basketball court?
0: You know, the art department's going to come in and they're going to. Huh?
15: These kids are so talented.
14: Chick, do you think it was somebody at Nike that designed it? Because they're right up there by Eugene, right?
16: Yeah, I don't. Eugene, put down that axe. I don't know. But possibly some sort of endowment.
14: Their uniforms have been weird forever. They're like bright green. Boogers. And a lot of folks like them, but to me, they're so distracting.
16: And I think they had a couple years ago, or they still have, they let the players design their uniforms. Mm. And there was a season where they had, I want to say, 8 or 9 different uniforms. They had a different uniform for each game.
1: Who pays for that?
16: Well,
1: alumni?
16: Well, due to, you know, direct mail and cards.
14: Chick, you know, the
16: things we'd rather not talk to.
14: The University of Colorado Buffaloes used to play the Ducks about once a year. And they would consistently just kick our butts, just really beat us. But we would have this kind of fun thing whenever we'd see the University of Oregon fans.
0: Right. Who's we?
14: Me and my pals that were University of Colorado Buffaloes.
0: Oh, gotcha.
14: We would just look at them and yell, quack, quack, and we thought it was hilarious. We thought it was so funny.
18: Quack, quack.
14: We on scoreboard.
0: Remember the comedian Shucky Ducky? Quack, quack.
15: Shucky Ducky. Shucky
0: Remember, you ever see that guy, Pat?
15: Oh, yeah.
0: Shucky Ducky, quack, quack.
18: I've heard of him.
0: He was similar to Hamburger.
18: Yes,
15: it was.
1: Are you serious?
17: I am not familiar with Shucky Ducky.
0: And quack, his career quack. Kind of came to an Shucky end Ducky. When he did an Apollo show. It was Shucky Ducky, quack, quack, and Chris Rock was hosting. And after Shucky said, Chris Rock walked out and goes, Shucky Ducky, whack, whack. And the place went berserk.
18: And
0: he couldn't really recover.
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23: Comedian Daniel Tosh is here with us. And Daniel, how long is your actual stage act?
24: Well, when I perform live.
23: Yeah, how long is your act? Your little act. How long is that?
25: Your little routine.
24: Okay, why don't you stop being like a jerk so I can do my joke?
23: Okay.
24: I do. That's what I.
23: I'm sorry, Daniel. They're interrupting
24: my skit.
23: I'm just curious.
24: My sketch. I call it my act.
23: It is. I'm sorry. I didn't mean to imply that.
24: You didn't imply anything. No, but like, how long do I perform? Usually an hour to an hour and a half. But I tell you whatever I'm feeling. I tell the crowd within the first 3 minutes of being on stage how long I'm going to do to the minute because I think it's nice. No performer does this. I do it.
23: Mm-hmm.
24: You ever been at church? You're like, hey, when's this guy going to wrap it up? Oh, let's go. We got kickoff. We get it. We're sinners needing a new parking lot. Okay. I wish God would have rested on a Wednesday.
23: Yeah, me too.
24: Thanks for ruining our weekend. No. I really wanted to wake up early one more day. I mean, the whole concept behind the Sabbath is that God worked 6 days and rested on the seventh.
25: Right.
24: Well, according to my calendar, he hasn't worked a day since. You know, no wonder there's war. He spent a week on us and was like, all right, you guys go figure stuff out. I'm going to chill. And then everybody prays on the Sabbath. That's God's day off. He's probably like, oh, you guys are greedy. Do not disturb. I'm trying to watch Tiger. In HD.
23: Hey, yeah.
18: HD Tiger.
23: Now, are you an active churchgoer? Your dad's a preacher, right? He's retired.
24: Did you
23: retire also?
24: Yeah, I have. I try to go all the time,
23: mm-hmm.
24: but I never go.
23: You always on Saturday going, I think I'll go tomorrow, and you never do, right?
24: Mm-hmm. Yeah. I mean, it's just it's Sunday morning. It's like West Coast time zone. You have to understand that our sports come on so early.
23: Yeah.
24: So what are you going to do?
23: You got to stay home.
24: You have to have chicken wings at 10 a.m.
5: Yeah. The 1 o'clock game kicks off at 10.
1: True. Being Catholic, you can go Saturday evening.
23: That's right. Saturday
1: morning.
23: Get
1: it out of the way.
23: Yeah, by the way, how'd they squeeze that in?
1: I don't know.
23: I've always wondered about
1: that. I don't know, but it's great.
23: So you tend to go on Sunday? I would think.
1: No, I actually tend to go Sunday morning. But if I'm out of town on the tour, I go Saturday night.
23: Don't you think you'd meet a better class of man on a Saturday
24: night?
23: They
24: say church is the best place to meet women.
5: Yep.
24: And I think that's true because I think women are a lot less likely to act like a bitch in the Lord's house.
23: Really?
24: I mean, statistically.
23: Okay. I see. This isn't just anecdotal. You base this on a stat. Okay.
24: Sometimes when I see a group of women, I like to walk up to them and pretend that I'm a judge at a dog show. And I just go, third, second, first.
5: That's the way I want them.
24: And then I walk away. And when I look back, one of them is always sad.
23: Uh-huh.
24: And her friends are like, there's nothing you can do. Your spine's not straight. If I see a really beautiful girl,
23: yeah,
24: I just grab her by the crotch and the throat, and I'm like, best in show. Oh, she's kind of heavy. I should have picked one from the toy group.
23: Yeah. What's your opening line with these ladies? What do you say to them?
24: Usually,
23: do you come off with the goofy skateboarder guy, or do you come off sophisticated showbiz?
24: You have to come across confident. So usually it's something like, hey, let's get a look at that crotch.
23: That's always good.
24: And they're like, wow, you're so confident. How does this look? And I'm like, a bit gamey, but I'm in a pinch. Saddle up, Seabiscuit.
6: If you're laughing, it's the Bob and Tom Show. If you're not, it's those other guys.
7: And then, did you ever do the toilet trick?
23: No.
7: You know the toilet trick, don't you?
23: Oh, with the saran wrap?
7: Put the saran wrap around the bottom portion of the toilet real tight so you can't see it. Then you put the regular seat down.
23: Uh-huh.
7: Why don't we do that here at the ladies' room today?
23: That's been done here at the ladies' room. And another kind of kooky thing to do at the toilet, you know how when the seat comes down and it's got those little rubber stoppers?
7: Yes. Yeah.
23: Well, what you do is you put the seat down, but underneath it you place these ketchup packets you've gotten from a Wendy's. And of course, the pressure

0: There's some ideas for April Fool's Day.
1: That's a great one.
2: Yeah. The pressure, of course.
3: I'm bleeding.
2: My God, I'm bleeding.
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5: 24/7.
6: We have got another world record to get to. We've got a lot going on.
2: Oh, hello, Bob and Tom show. Hello.
7: Hi, Bob and Tom. It's Donnie.
8: Hey, Donnie. Hey, Donnie. We're just talking about you.
7: Did I hear you guys right? There's going to be a new virtual golf league.
6: Mm, yeah. That sounds stupid.
7: TGL, the golf league.
6: Yeah, the T stands for the...
7: TGL. Hey, chick, at least it ain't the Tom Griswold League.
2: Oh.
7: Can you imagine? Everybody's got to offer up a random factoid before they putt. Hey, did you know our golf uncle's good at free throws?
6: That's correct. That's correct.
7: Or wouldn't golf be more fun if we could skier our way through it?
6: Oh, nice.
7: I'll say it like this. I bet you $30 this thing was invented by some TikToker.
6: Hmm.
7: Virtual golf league. Man, these millennials want to do everything on Game Boy now. I'm basically already gone Gran Torino on that generation. Because I'm raising one, my idiot cousin Lonnie. He wants everything without putting no effort. Man, when I was a millennial growing up, yep. Life was hard. Nowadays, these kids can just zoom their way through it, you know? It's easier than stabbing fish in a barrel. I'll say it like this, I'm sort of proud of my idiot cousin, Lonnie.
6: Wow.
7: I ain't told you guys, but he's on his way to becoming a fireman now.
6: Really? Oh, good for him.
7: Yeah, but the closer he gets, the more he brags about it. Did you know to become a fireman and pass the final exam, you got to get dressed full gear from brains to boot in under 45 seconds?
6: Wow, that's important, though.
7: I swear to God, he claims he can do it in under 30. And trust me, he's telling everybody, which I'm proud of him. But why is he's got to brag about it? Oh, I'm going to be fireman. Fireman of the fastest dressers on the planet. Whatever, Lonnie. You've never been in a massage parlor when somebody yells search warrant. Hell, I could probably be the fire chief. Hit it right to his face. All right, go.
6: Well, good
8: Lonnie.
6: For his idiot cousin, Lonnie.
8: Yeah, Lonnie's stepping up.
6: All
8: doing
6: right,
8: something
6: all right.
8: Noble.
6: Now, we were going to return to the sports page.
2: Major League Baseball from St. Louis. San Francisco outfielder Mitch Haniger broke his right forearm when hit by a pitch from the Cardinals' Jack Flaherty in the third inning of
6: that
2: the
6: hurts.
2: Giants' 11-3 win.
6: How does that not happen more often, Josh?
2: I don't know. Well, they wear armor and stuff. I see on forearms and stuff.
8: Right? Really?
2: Yeah.
6: We heard a great story yesterday from Drew Storen. Who was a Major League Baseball pitcher. And by the way, if you missed it, Drew and his buddies have they bought the corn several years from the Field of Dreams, the actual field there. They got friendly with the farmer. They made a deal. And they have distilled, is that the word, distilled a bourbon using that corn.
9: Cool.
6: It's a Field of Dreams. It's out there. It'll be available in 35 states in a couple of weeks. We've got some links, I think, in the Bob and Tom social media pages. But he has a lifetime batting average of 333 because he only had to bat three times as a major league pitcher.
9: Nice.
6: But he was explaining. Remember what he was saying about the helmet, Josh?
9: Oh, he used the Bat Boy's helmet because he's a switch hitter. And the Bat Boy's helmet is a double flapper, so he could.
6: So the only time he got a hit, he was wearing a Bat Boy helmet.
9: Yeah.
6: So it just goes to show, even in a Major League Baseball game, there's a lot of kind of, oh, well, hey, what do you got over there?
9: Yeah.
6: Is there a lot of borrowing of bats?
9: No. Each
2: imagine.
9: Bat's got a handful.
2: Yeah.
9: Or each batter has a handful of their
2: Absolutely
9: own.
2: Absolutely not.
6: Would there ever be a, hey, man, can I use your.
9: Potentially, but I don't think it happens that often because everybody's has got certain specifics and plus. Boy, you break your buddy's bat. That could be. That could go bad.
8: That was my lucky bat.
9: Yeah.
2: Hey, Sammy, I used your lucky bat.
9: But they have plenty in their measurements there.
6: Okay.
9: So.
6: All right. We return to this poor guy and his broken arm.
2: He's going to be fine eventually. And Carlos Perez broke a tie, pardon me, with an RBI ground out.

0: drew a season-high attendance record of 27,759, about five times what they normally draw. Oakland fans held a reverse boycott last night. Green shirts with yellow words on the front that say sell. They wanted to sell somebody in Oakland instead of moving it to Las Vegas, which is apparently a done deal. This is a classic case of too little, too late. Fans also shouted their anger at team owner John Fish, throughout the night, and some threw cups and bottles onto the field after the game ended. There you go.
1: How about that?
2: They should try more of these reverse boycotts in that area. Mm-hmm. Like the city of San Francisco, the mayor could go, hey, how about tonight we all crap in bathrooms?
3: Yeah.
0: Oh, because if it actually happens. That would be the reverse of the
2: norm.
0: Normal.
2: Essing in the streets.
1: Okay. We were talking about one of our staff members. His wife is having a baby.
3: Right.
1: Did it happen?
3: I can't find any information. We don't know.
1: We thought it was going to happen yesterday.
3: Maybe
2: it's
3: today.
2: Last night, yeah.
1: But I was just in light of that, I was doing a little bit of homework here. And there is a parenting site.
0: Obviously not enough homework. We don't know if he had the baby or not.
1: Mm-hmm. No, I was doing some homework on this, not that. Christy
0: what?
1: Was handling
0: that. Well,
1: then
0: that. Why mention? Never mind.
1: Because this involves things to do when your wife is in the hospital as a post-birth treatment, according to the Direct Advice for Dads website.
3: So this is after the baby's come.
1: It's after the baby has arrived.
3: Yes.
1: You may have heard of this. It's referred to either as the ice finger or the vaginal popsicle. The process involves filling a condom with water and freezing it. The Digital Post explains that...
0: Well, then what do you do with it?
1: Well, the popsicles are the perfect shape to rest in between a new mom's legs and ease a bit of the pain and swelling.
3: You're not putting them up inside there. Guarantee that.
1: No. This is the equivalent of the guy with the bag of corn after the vasectomy, I think.
3: Right.
1: One mother on Baby Center endorsed the advice, saying, quote, after you deliver...
0: Baby Center?
1: Yeah, it's a website. She said, after you deliver, your coochie is super sore.
3: Yeah.
1: Especially if you tear. Buy some panty liners and cut an opening into one end, slide the frozen condom inside, and wear the frozen panty liner until it melts. Repeat as necessary. So the vaginal popsicle does not go...
3: inside. Yeah. No.
1: Now, the fudge-sickle.
0: Where does that go, Tom?
1: That's a different post-surgery treatment. Anyway.
0: All of a sudden, it all came into sharp focus. All that.
4: He was working on something over there, yeah.
0: Fudge-sickle.
1: Yeah.
0: Oh, and he really likes it.
3: Yeah, he does.
0: Doing that half gape laugh that he does.
1: Did you like a good fudgesicle?
4: Not anymore.
2: No, I never did. I liked pudding pops.
3: Oh, I did too.
1: You don't like fudgesicles?
2: No, I'm not a popsicle guy. I'm not a frozen, I don't like snow cones or
0: drumstick.
2: I love drumsticks. Okay. That's one of the exceptions.
0: Okay,
1: those drumsticks I used to love. The only place you could get those back in my day was from the traveling
3: ice cream truck.
2: The dessert troubadour. What are they called?
0: Your reputation precedes you. I almost said
1: because this would have been weird.
0: Other than Mr. Softy.
1: No, it would have been weird because the truck in my neighborhood in Shaker Heights, Ohio was Uncle Marty.
0: I bet it was.
1: No, that was, I mean, it was Uncle Marty. It was a
5: sure.
1: The truck would drive around.
0: Uncle Marty.
1: It would play.
5: Hey, kids, you want a popsicle?
2: Just tuck your money in my pocket.
1: What was the standard? The standard music was what? The monkey.
0: The weasel in my pants. Pop.
1: God, I haven't seen an ice cream truck in ages.
2: I saw the ice cream boat.
3: The ice cream truck.
2: I saw the ice cream boat the other day at Lake of the Ozarks.
3: Did you?
2: It goes around to the docks.
0: Oh, they have ice cream boats?
3: They have that in Florida,
4: yeah,
3: too.
4: Yeah, it's very cool.
3: They have that in Marco Island.
1: That's a great idea.
2: Yeah. Mm-hmm.
3: The ice cream boat.
1: Did you get something?
2: No.
1: What?
2: I didn't want anything.
0: Look at him. You might as well have told him you can record one program and watch another. Look at him. How confused he is.
1: You didn't even get something.

0: for the show.
1: What do you mean?
0: Oh, something we could rib you about, you know.
1: I have to live my life as the character you've painted me as?
0: It would be a lot funnier.
2: Josh, have they updated the characters at all? When I was a kid, they had SpongeBob and Spider-Man. Do they have any new characters at the ice cream truck? Did you happen to see in the boat?
3: No, the boat didn't have like one of those outdoor, like the menus painted on the side.
2: Okay.
3: So
0: are the charges fairly excessive? Or
3: yeah, I mean, it's not.
0: But what a great idea.
3: It's a little more than an ice cream truck, but yeah.
0: Does he also sell bait?
3: No. Just an ice cream truck?
0: You think that, you know.
4: They have the pizza boat in Tampa.
3: You know, I would
4: Tampa
3: hope there'd be some.
0: Wait, Josh, did you say that?
3: No, I didn't hear what she said.
4: We did the story. I believe it was in Tampa Bay.
5: A pizza boat?
4: Have a pizza delivery boat.
3: That's smart, too.
4: Yeah.
3: Captain People Jones. Hanging out on their dock.
0: Would you have had a slice?
3: Probably not. We had plenty of snacks and food on the dock.
5: Just say yes.
4: Well,
5: just
4: get out of here.
3: I would have had seven pizzas.
5: Seven pizzas.
3: Boy, oh boy.
5: Yeah.
3: Can you tell the rotisserie chicken boat to make its way over here? And
6: French fry shuttle.
3: How about the paper towel boat? Because clearly I'm sitting here masturbating. And I don't know if you noticed that. I wasn't masturbating until I smelled the food. That caused me to have at myself.
5: It's your own fault.
3: My gosh. In fact, give me two rotisserie chickens, one to hump and one to eat.
7: I'm so fat. I'm the baddest. I am fat.
3: Nobody's fatter than me. Nobody's fatter than me. No.
7: I eat and jerk it and jerk it and eat.
3: I'm not a man with real feelings. I'm merely a prop for Tom's amusement.
4: Aren't we all?
3: Oh, boy.
0: So you don't like fudgesicles? Sorry.
3: You know, I miss Puddin' Pops. Why'd they ever get rid of those? Too delicious.
5: Know. They were smooth. I think they'd have trouble bringing them back because of Cosby.
3: I
0: did love the ones, the cones that are pre-frozen and that Uncle Marty used to have.
3: Like the drumsticks?
0: The drumsticks,
3: yeah.
0: Pre-frozen.
3: Chick, am I correct in saying that you prefer a cake cone to a waffle cone?
5: I do.
3: Wow.
5: Very much so.
4: Yeah. I do, too. I'm not a waffle cone fan.
3: Oh,
4: yeah. Unless it's the mini drumsticks. Those are good, but.
5: You can eat those like popcorn.
4: Oh, those are good.
5: Toss them back, yeah. Mm.
3: The waffle cones often have that fudge at the bottom.
5: When I was a kid, they had Cap'n Crunch ice cream bars.
2: What?
5: And there were chocolate flavor and strawberry flavor, and they were the best.
4: I love
3: them. Were they like coated in the Cap'n Crunch?
5: Yep. And they had chocolate cake in the middle, surrounded by ice cream.
3: Holy cow!
5: I don't know where, or strawberry cake. I don't know where they went to.
2: Did you get them at the grocery store, or did you get them from an ice cream person?
5: I used to get them at the London Municipal Swimming Pool. You'd have that and go and swim and get a cramp and crap yourself.
0: Wait a second. What's
3: the ice cream truck does not come down my street.
4: It doesn't?
3: I really don't think it does.
4: Surprised.
3: It does in your neighborhoods?
5: Why do you think that they don't come down the street, Tom?
3: Well, have you checked the stock? We're going down Arnold Street. We only got 24. Well, we better not. We don't want to get yelled at again. Remember last time you shot at us?
0: Why don't you losers have any pizza?
5: He shot at the ice cream.
6: With the potato gun.
5: Bring it back here, you puppies.
6: You got more than three dozen? No?
5: Blam! Blam!
0: I don't know when I remember when you were little, Willie, every once in a while, the ice cream truck guy would come by. It's been a long time.
3: What was your go-to order, Will?
2: The Spider-Man. And then I think it had gum for the eye.
3: Yeah, sure. Oh,
2: just awesome. Just on a hot day, nothing better.
5: Never heard of that. Never heard of the Spider-Man ice cream bar.
3: Oh, they had them all, didn't they? SpongeBob, the foot with the gum that was like the big toenail.
4: Oh, what?
3: Not the most appetizing looking, but kind of funny. Yeah.
4: Don't they have like ice cream at the pool that you go to? They have a little snack bar, don't they?
0: Yeah, but they don't have the cool stuff.
3: I would imagine it's gelato or...
4: Yeah, you're right, Some sort what am I thinking?
3: Sherbert. Sorbet. Yes. More sorbet, kids.
5: Oh, Fresco.
3: Yes, please.
0: Is that raspberry sherbet organic?
2: It's served in a cut-open coconut.
0: We needed to get back to the sports page for some
5: Buffalo Bills quarterback Josh Allen, Superman, has offered an update on the curious situation of Benjamin Button. No, it's the curious situation of wide receiver Stephon Diggs. Alan said, internally, we're working on some things, not football related. Steph, he's my guy. I effing love him. He's a brother of mine. This doesn't work. We need him in here. What we're doing, we can't do it without him.
0: What's happening?
5: He just signed a massive contract. So here's some thoughts about maybe Steph wants a nice new parking space. You don't know. Maybe that's the problem.
2: Mm-hmm.
5: Maybe he's making enough money, but he needs a parking space before he shows up at mandatory organized team activities, Tom. They call those OTAs. Mm-hmm. Maybe a title. Maybe he wants to be secretary of receptions.
4: Oh.
5: You don't know. Or director of touchdowns. Mm-hmm. Or
4: we don't do OTAs here.
5: Yeah, we don't have any team building activities here
3: at all.
5: We spend unless we're on the air, we spend all of our time staying away from each other.
4: Yes.
5: Right?
0: That's how you build the team.
5: Really? Yeah. Enthusiastic isolation.
0: I'm making arrangements for another thing.
3: What is this?
4: Oh,
3: gonna
4: no.
5: Be? Oh,
0: see, this is why.
5: All of a sudden, I know what the problem is. It's him.
4: Yeah.
3: If it ain't Disney World, I don't want to hear it.
0: Is it pickleball?
5: That's
4: it's pickleball, I'm not playing.
0: It's not pickleball.
2: Can we go to an escape room together?
4: No.
2: All of us locked in a room together?
0: I can't.
4: No.
0: I can't do that.
3: Well, I've never done
0: that.
3: I
0: can't even do a corn maze. I'm too
5: One of my close friends has a half-assed restaurant with horrible food. We're going to meet there. And have lunch.
0: It's unbelievable. So. I came to take him to the lunch at the finest place in town, and all he does is bitch.
5: Awful food.
3: The chick is right. When we went to your friend Jimmy's nacho sack.
5: First of all, yeah. Jimmy wasn't there.
0: Exactly. I told you not to get the goat.
3: And nachos in a sack?
2: Yeah, they're soggy from the get-go,
3: exactly.
2: Jim.
3: Exactly.
5: The walking nachos.
4: Wait a minute. Don't. The walking nachos aren't bad.
3: But these were in a cloth sack. And
4: leaked out.
5: You mean sackcloth and ash? No, that's not right. Sackcloth and ashes? No.
3: I couldn't. In an escape room, when you do those, are you allowed to go, you know what? We quit. Let us out.
2: I think if you scream fire, you can do whatever you want.
3: Let me out. I will tear this place apart.
4: There has to be a button, right, or something.
0: Now, this would be a great premise for a horror movie.
3: They already have Escape Room.
0: Oh, do they?
3: And Escape Room 2 Tournament of Champions.
2: It pretty much just depends on the 17-year-old who's working there, who's higher than hell, by the way. It's pretty much his discretion. If you can make a stone 17-year-old let you out of there, it's his call.
0: Have you seen the videos of the ride operators screwing with people? And
3: I love it. Like, oh, wait, I need to fasten your seatbelt. Yeah. And then they hit the button. So the people are like, what?
2: Terrifying.
5: Why is that funny?
3: It kind of isn't.
0: Yeah. Why would it
8: be? Bob and Tom. Well-meaning, but...
9: Yeah, they're all messed up.
8: More than slightly confused.
10: When you become a Bob and Tom VIP member, you get more and less.
11: 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Which one is it? More or less?
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1: I wouldn't give it a B. I wouldn't even give it a C because it's effing A.
0: Be sure to like and subscribe to our YouTube channel.
2: That's the spot right there. That's it.
3: Stop it.
4: That's creepy.
3: What? Don't do that. It sounds like you're masturbating to this music. Stop it.
1: That's it. A little pressure on the taint. Yes.
5: Perfect. Perfect. More you think he talks to himself during masturbation?
6: This is all saying more about Josh and Jake than about me.
4: Yes, I do.
6: Joining us in the studio.
4: He talks during that even.
7: That's the spot. You're doing it perfectly. You're doing it exactly the way I like it.
6: Nicely done.
1: Well
7: thank
1: done.
7: You.
6: The benefits of a classical education.
7: Thank you very much. No, thank you.
6: This is what good breeding will do.
1: Let me introduce you to the cast. There's Pinky. There's Ringfinger.
7: Let me introduce you to the cast. Remember that?
1: We have a lot to get to.
6: Yeah, but let's... Shall we say that
7: and
6: we're in the...
7: this one was Tall
6: me,
7: Man.
6: That's a chick. Yeah. That's our guest with the red sash. He is comedian Chris Bowers.
1: And done. Okay.
6: No, that's...
5: Let's move on.
6: That's Joshy.
4: Chris is wearing the best shoes today.
1: Oh, really?
4: Are they technically shoes or slippers?
5: Well, they're velvet. They're velvet, red velvet shoes.
7: I don't know if you know
5: they feel like slippers.
7: Best.
5: They feel like shoes. They feel like slippers.
1: Comfortable?
5: They're very comfortable. Yeah. They're very comfortable. They have a satiny inside.
6: Do you get flagged down by hookers?
5: The other day, I talked to a hooker, and I only knew she was a hooker because when I walked by, she went, "Damn." And non-hooker girls never say stuff like that to me.
6: Now, we have a happy story in the news. It's graduation season. I'm sure many
7: graduation
6: of you
7: are
6: attending various graduation ceremonies. Christy, when you graduated, did you have to wear the mortarboard, the square hat, and the...
4: Yes, I was a class officer, too, so I let out, you know, one of the... We had sections of four, and I let out my section, and I was right there in the front row. Oh, yeah.
6: That's very nice.
8: Mm-hmm. I was
4: very nice.
6: Now, did you wear the mortarboard at your high school, Chick?
9: Yeah.
6: Did you rent them or did you have to buy them?
7: We gave them back. I don't remember.
6: Probably a
7: rental. We must have rented.
6: Josh?
1: Yeah, rental. Yeah.
4: You didn't keep the mortarboard?
1: I don't think so. I kept the tassel.
4: We kept the tassel and the mortarboard. And
6: you still have it?
7: You hang the tassel from your rearview mirror, man.
4: That's right.
1: Yeah, I never did that. I don't think I have the... I might have the tassel somewhere.
6: Tying a knot.
7: Hanging off your wiener. Is that what's happening?
1: It's, right now. Hanging right out of my ass right now, actually. Yep.
5: Yeah.
1: Hoping somebody will give it a tug.
6: Now he's disgusted.
7: That's the way I like it. Play that music again. Yep, pull it. Well done.
1: Make sure the 96 is turned a certain way.
6: Now, when you did your...
4: No, graduated in 96?
1: I did, yeah.
4: Opposite of 69!
1: Yeah, baby! I never thought of that!
6: 69. The Bob and Tom Show where maturity goes to die.
5: Back to back? What's the opposite?
7: In your high school, I was doing in 96. Oh, sitting here. That's right.
6: In your high school yearbook, are you wearing the mortarboard and the...
1: No. We're wearing our senior pictures. You would go get your pictures taken like a suit.
5: Yep.
1: Yeah. And I remember everybody would go to...
7: And wear shorts.
1: Places to get their photos taken, like real...
4: Senior pictures, sure.
1: Mm-hmm. We were poor, so I went to Sears and...
4: Olin Mills?
1: Got the old... Yeah, no. Oh, I would have loved to give out pictures that had Olin Mills in the little corner there.
7: Did you wear shorts under your coat and tie?
4: No.
7: I remember we thought we were just...
6: We're wearing
7: shorts, robe. No pants,
6: in
7: man.
6: In college, it was really hot, and I'm trying to think. Because you had the cap and gown, whatever you call it.
4: Did you have to buy?
6: No, you rent them, and there's a... Oh. And obviously, I think most people do. Mm-hmm. Unless you're like Dr. Will Miller.
4: He has a cap.
6: He owns one because he's got like 40 advanced degrees. Show off. And he's got the one that's like the sleeves are all covered in bands, like he's some kind of admiral. You know, that's... Yeah.
4: How many cords did you have when you graduated?
6: How many what?
4: Cords.
6: I have no idea what that means.
4: Oh. Well, now you get cords, like if you're in honor society or if you're in journalism. Or
1: really?
6: We were all pretty plain.
4: Some of these kids are really decorated up, if you know what I mean.
5: Yeah.
6: Now, Chris, when you graduate GED, is there a class ring?
5: Well, no, University of Phoenix has one, though, that I got. That was pretty cool.
6: Do you think the guys...
3: University of Phoenix.
1: GED is a certainly fine.
3: Took his mom to homecoming.
4: GEDs are a fine way to get your diploma.
9: Yes. I know it. I'm just asking.
5: I graduated from high school.
6: I'm just asking if what's the name of that ring place? The
1: Jostens?
6: If Herf Jones does, oh. If they this, you get a phone call from some guy, hey, here you got your GED. We got a ring, you know.
5: Oh, for sure they make a ring for that. There's no question.
6: I'm asking.
5: That'd There's be, no question. I didn't get a GED. I graduated from high school.
6: I'm joking.
5: I know you were joking.
6: Comedy works. I make fun of you and the fact that you're wearing shoes and look like a pimp.
4: No, he looks very nice. You should dress like that every day. Wouldn't that be great?
5: If Tom just started wearing tuxedos, I've got jackets. You can borrow some of my stuff.
6: That's okay.
5: You're looking for.
6: I don't know. You're a heavy cologne user.
7: I can't wear
6: it's just the
7: clothing from other people.
6: The aura of the.
7: Also, I can't go into antique stores. It wigs me out. All this furniture was sat on before.
6: Now, we have a happy graduation story. Do you have that?
1: The owner of this table's dead.
4: The World War II veteran?
6: And then nice is a nice story.
4: He's from Ohio, and he's going to graduate 68 years after leaving college.
1: Now, did he actually do it, or is it one of those things where they're just giving it to him?
4: After returning from the war.
7: I'll take any honorary degree anybody wants to give me.
4: Me too,
6: this guy fought in the war.
1: Tom, I'm not being serious.
4: Yeah. Bob Barker started a new job.
1: Bob Barker?
4: Barker.
1: Oh, that's not as funny. Oh,
7: that's what he spent half his life doing. No, it's Barker, jerk.
4: He started a new job in college, but school stopped being a priority once he began raising a family.
5: Sure.
4: This week,
7: what was a priority then?
6: What?
7: Making babies.
6: Rogering Edna on the Davenport?
7: Possibly. Edna Barker.
4: This week, the 96-year-old will graduate from the University of Toledo after a review of his transcripts from the late 40s.
7: He's a rocket.
4: Showed he completed enough courses to qualify for an associate's degree.
1: Oh, very cool.
4: The assisted living center where he lives is planning a graduation party for over 100 people.
6: I hear he wants to be an intern on this show.
1: For how many people?
4: Over 100.
1: Well, now 99.
4: Mr. Barker is stocked up on dozens of bottles of vodka, whiskey, and scotch for his party.
5: Nice.
4: Yeah.
1: So this is awesome.
5: He
1: this
5: already took the classes, but he just was bad at paperwork, and he didn't realize he'd graduated from the 60s.
4: Well, either that or
6: they probably didn't have an associate's
1: right, yeah, back then.
6: 1945.
4: Yeah, he was probably working towards a bachelor's and didn't.
1: Good
4: yeah.
1: for him. American hero, getting a nice.
4: Yeah.
5: Because I accidentally got a history minor in college. I went to my graduation advisor, and they're like, do you want a history minor? And I said, well, no. And they said, well, you already took all the classes. And I said, well, then, yeah, I guess I'll do it.
4: Why would they just give it to you?
5: They did. I mean, I just had to fill out
7: the
5: paperwork.
7: Did you hear that? Did everybody hear Chris's story? He's accidentally smart. Everybody hear that?
5: No, they were just the classes that were in the afternoon and not on Friday. I just took them all because they happened to be. I didn't try to do that.
6: So
5: just,
6: you know a lot about history then?
5: Not really.
6: Tell me about the Peloponnesian War. Go.
5: Well, there were Peloponnesians, and they won.
7: They
5: took elephants over the hill, and Hannibal was a guy, and then he became a serial killer.
6: Wrong continent. Okay.
7: Can you imagine?
4: Do you feel like a better man
7: Tom
4: now?
7: Professor Tom Griswold.
4: Jesus.
6: I was just trying to get
7: Tom
6: some
7: Griswold.
6: Comedy out of that story.
7: All right. Start shutting up now. Start shutting up. Okay, now, if you can find them, can you get everyone get their books out?
1: Hey, you, Flat Top, can you get the...
4: You do know what a book is. Yeah,
6: well, you've got the Hitler Youth haircut, son.
7: Hey, Hitler Youth haircut.
6: You got it shaved in the side and high on top. Are you familiar with Hitler?
1: Why and a nose ring, get out.
6: Your barista school is calling.
1: Oh, man, I would sign up for Griswold's class in a heartbeat.
7: And by the way, don't lie. I can smell. Who smells like patchouli? Who is it? Who is it? Get out. Nothing. You get nothing. Zero.
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12: 24/7?
13: All day, every day.
14: Hello?
15: Hello?
14: Yeah.
15: It's me. Where have you been?
14: Look, I told you, I
15: said you'd call me.
14: Yeah, I know. I'm going to. I'm going to later.
15: You promise?
14: Right, I promise.
15: Where were you after work? Why didn't you call me then?
14: I had an appointment.
15: No, you didn't. You went right straight home.
14: How do you know?
15: I know it was stupid and childish. I followed you to work.
14: You what?
15: I was there all day watching you.
14: Jesus.
16: Kevin, Clown G, available everywhere.
6: We have a great guest in the studio. He is a magician slash comedian, Justin Willman.
17: Hello.
6: And are we going to try to do this?
17: Yep. Let's do it.
6: You have actually taken, that looks like an envelope with a giant question mark.
17: Giant question mark.
6: Okay.
17: Therefore, it creates an air of mystery. It's a prediction. Mm-hmm. And now, Josh, we'd never met before today, right?
1: That is absolutely
17: However,
1: true.
17: However, we have something in common, which is that we are both from St. Louis originally.
1: Yes.
17: And I think there's, I mean, when there's something in the water, it kind of creates a connection between the two of us. So we've never met today. We didn't set anything up, but I feel like we have a kindred bond.
1: Yes.
17: Just nod and be enthusiastic. Okay. I told you, we didn't set anything up, but I did tell you that I'm going to have you think of a celebrity, and you're thinking of a celebrity, a famous person?
1: Yes.
17: Okay. And you didn't tell me what this famous person is?
1: No, not at all.
17: And I have an envelope here, and if inside this envelope I have the name of the famous person you're thinking of, that'd be a phenomenal success.
7: It'd be amazing.
1: It would
17: maybe
1: be
17: another standing ovation like that.
6: I would stand up.
17: It'd be he'd stand up and he would head to get to get a fresh coffee. Okay, so you're thinking of a person.
1: Yes.
17: I'm gonna count to three. Mm-hmm. You say the name.
1: Okay.
17: And I'll pull out my prediction and it'll be incredible. And we're aiming at the cameras here. You ready?
1: Oh, yes.
4: All right. Okay.
17: Here we go.
6: It's a big envelope.
17: Two, three.
1: Betty White.
4: Oh,
6: it says Kevin Bacon.
1: Okay.
17: Yeah. We'll edit this. This is not live. This is not live.
6: Okay.
7: No, this is a rehearsal show.
6: So, Dean, we're going to have to edit that.
17: No. So,
6: just Kevin
17: not Bacon. Kevin Bacon.
4: Not Kevin Bacon.
1: No, sorry.
17: Betty White.
1: Betty White, yeah.
17: Okay. You're a Golden Girls guy.
7: That's weird.
17: Listen, I don't see this as a failure.
1: I think she's a national treasure.
17: She is. I think she just celebrated her 93rd.
4: Well, yeah.
1: Yeah, I just saw something about her.
17: Yeah.
7: As of this taping, yes.
17: Now, oh, boy. And we're live, but we don't know. The 7-second delay. You never know what happens to a Golden Girl.
7: 7 seconds.
17: Kevin Bacon has been in so many films that they have a game, the Six Degrees of Kevin Bacon.
1: Yes, yeah.
17: He's probably connected to Betty White, so I see this as a win-win.
1: Okay, yeah.
17: No one else in the room does, so I will point out, here's the connection. So Kevin Bacon was in the movie Diner with Steve Guttenberg.
4: Right.
1: Yes.
7: All right.
6: Which you've got written on the other side.
17: Yeah. Who was in the movie Home for the Holidays with Claire Danes.
6: Which you had written on a piece of paper.
17: Who
6: right
17: was
6: there
17: in the movie Shop Girl with Steve Martin.
1: Yes.
7: Right.
17: Who was in the movie Bringing Down the House with
4: Betty White.
7: Betty White. Betty White. Oh, my God.
1: It is a...
6: It's a photograph of Betty White. This man is the devil.
7: It's a 2-foot-by-3-foot picture of Betty White.
18: I babysat a cat a couple weeks ago. No, it went in the show.
6: Oh, he...
18: Then he started picking his... out of his litter box and dropping him in the middle of the living room floor.
6: Well, this is a protest.
18: It did seem like some sort of action. Cats are,
4: that's funny.
18: You know, jerks, basically.
6: Can be.
18: Cats are jerks.
19: 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Essential Morning Radio. 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
6: Joining us in the studio before we get to the next drink, we have a comedian, Dan Bradley. Dan, are you a drinker?
20: I had to quit drinking a couple years ago.
6: Because of things like this, no doubt.
20: Well, I had a real bad experience. I got really drunk and I went horseback riding one time and I fell off the horse and then my foot got caught in the stirrup and then I was being dragged behind the horse and I thought I was dead, like guy from Kmart came out and unplugged me. So I kind of quit after that. You know, I ate at White Castle for the first time the other night, and I was so drunk I thought I was in McDonald's, and I ordered a quarter pounder, and I got 500 hamburgers, so I'm not going in there again for a while. I got on my horse and left.
19: Bob and Tom, if God didn't want you to listen, he wouldn't have given you ears.
6: Welcome back to the Bob and Tom Show. The cast, crew, and the staff, and the squad are all getting bigger at the same time. Coming up, it's a surprise Guess the Impression with Frank Caliendo that doesn't even know what's going to happen next. Here in the Napa Auto Parts Studios, we go in alphabetical order. Uh-oh. A, B, place.
4: Uh-oh.
18: She's out of place.
4: You're going to have to switch her.
6: Okay, I got it. That's Ace right over there.
0: Present.
6: Thank you very much. That's Chick.
0: Present.
6: That's Mr. Frank Caliendo.
21: Accounted for.
6: Thank you very much. Then young Jessica is over there.
22: Hello.
6: Hi, Jessica. I like that shirt. The classic Bob and Tom shirt. Then we have Happy Josh right over there.
18: Attaboy. He's our professional comedian.
6: We have a professional comedian. And he can't even do a decent.
1: Yeah, it didn't work that
6: flatulence
1: time.
6: Flatulence sound effect.
23: Look how red your face is.
1: Yeah, I pressed on it. Blue. That's going to happen.
6: Okay. Then we have Christy Lee. Christy, do you want to try your sound effect with your hands?
4: I was trying, but.
1: Oh, that's pretty good. Yeah.
6: Is that a. Well, never mind.
1: No, that's a fair question, Tom.
18: Little bird hands.
6: That's Christy. I'm Tom. Thank you very much for joining us. And now. It's time for Stump the Caliendo.
4: All Frank right.
23: But it was really funny with your feathery sleeves doing that.
6: That is, you look
18: That's
6: so
18: why okay. I said that. It looked like a little bird.
4: I had a bet.
23: Yeah, like something out of a Sid and Marty Krofft episode.
4: I had a bet with Mike, whatever his name is on our staff.
1: Mike. It's Mark.
4: Like, how long will it take Tom to realize I have feathers on my shirt?
6: And I noticed thing this morning.
4: You never said a word.
6: I know. I was so stunned.
23: He doesn't have to.
18: What he just did
23: he
18: there was
23: he's
18: lie.
23: Telepathic.
18: He had no idea what you were wearing.
4: I stood in here.
6: Stand up. Let me see.
4: Nope. I talked to him for 20 minutes before the show this morning.
6: You have feathers on your arms. Wow, that's amazing.
4: Yeah.
6: That's really pretty.
4: Thank you. And Mark goes, he'll notice the first break. I go, there's no way.
1: Is that real peacock? Notice. Because they have the eyes.
4: They're real peacocks. We dyed black. That's exactly right.
6: And they dyed to make that shirt.
4: No, they're not real peacocks.
1: Everybody send your letters to Christy
4: Lee. I love animals. You know that.
6: Peacock slaughter.
18: Jesus. Feathered shirts are murder. Good job.
22: Very pretty shirt.
23: I love animals when they're on my arms.
4: No, don't say that.
0: She bought new chinchilla toys last night.
4: Oh, yeah, I got all new. I redid the
18: chinchilla
4: cage.
18: Tell me everything. Don't leave anything. I'm fascinated.
1: I like to think you didn't kill the peacock. There's just a naked, sad peacock.
18: Standing out in the backyard.
1: Yeah. Getting no attention from the
4: Plucked
1: females.
4: Plucked all their feathers out. Yeah.
6: Raising. Okay.
4: No, it's fake.
6: It's very pretty. I want to do the Frank Caliendo challenge here. Frank, you do a lot of voices among your stand-up comedy. You also do some great voices. You're famous for your George W. Bush, your John Madden. What else have you done today? Oh, Leon Neeson was spectacular.
21: It was.
1: The Miss Piggy was dead on.
23: Oh, Kermit. My spermy.
6: What did you say?
23: It was something that was going to be out here.
6: A little more Liam Neeson. What did you say he was doing now? I forgot.
21: I'm not sure. I don't know who you are.
6: Answering the phone.
21: I don't know what you want.
23: Yeah, it's the telemarketing.
6: Oh, yeah.
23: Every movie he's in, they do a little. They cut to him on a flip phone. I don't know who you are. I don't know what you want.
4: That's dead on.
6: But now, here's the impression I want to ask for. The
18: God, please let it be someone no one's ever heard of.
6: The guy who used to narrate the Superman and Justice League.
23: Oh, the Super Friends.
6: They had the Super Friends. They had this narrator guy.
23: Meanwhile, back at the Hall of Justice.
18: I wonder what that guy's name is. We got to get that guy's name.
23: Well, Ted Knight was the other one, too. You know, Ted Knight did it. Meanwhile, back at the Hall of Justice, Aquaman prepares some sushi. But the announcer, it was so poorly written, and it was just the 70s cartoons, that the announcer would just say what the dialogue was going to be. Meanwhile, at the Legion of Doom, Lex Luthor plans to take over the world. I have a plan to take over the world. Meanwhile, back at the Hall of Justice, Superman and Batman
6: and there was the real crappy animation.
1: Compare what?
23: Compare what they'll be
4: having for dinner tonight.
23: I was actually going to say and stop was compare units.
18: Okay, you guys want something weird? I opened, tried to look for the guy who's the narrator, and an advertisement for the latest Liam Neeson movie came up.
1: What?
18: Yep.
21: I don't know who you are. I don't know what you want. If you're attached to Google right now, they're listening to everything you say.
4: Yep, that's right.
1: Did you see that the guy who did Sonny the Cuckoo Bird passed away?
6: Oh, Chuck McCann.
1: Yeah, yeah. Great voice talent.
23: I got a story
6: Chuck
23: for
6: McCann
23: that.
6: Is the famous
18: My guy.
6: Thank you.
1: Yes.
6: He's famous for the commercial in which the guy would open his medicine cabinet, look in the mirror, open it up, and the guy in the next apartment would open his and he'd see him.
1: Yeah.
6: That commercial. No, no one remembers.
1: Yes.
6: It? Okay, thank
18: I
6: you.
18: I don't think it was supposed to be the next apartment. I think he was just there selling razor blades.
1: Well, yeah, he was just there, wasn't he?
4: He was just in the medicine cabinet?
6: Imagine if
18: that's
6: you will.
18: That's how they achieve the special effect. He was in the room next. Never mind. So, I can't.
6: I thought it was his neighbor.
23: So he was in the second Bob Denver vehicle, which Gilligan.
4: Yes.
23: He was the skipper character in the Sid and Marty Krofft show, Far Out Space Nuts. Which sounds
1: we had that story last break, right?
23: Yeah, right? And he says, I said lunch, Charlie, not launch. And Bob Denver, in his Gilligan-ness, presses the launch button, and they take off. You could find that's got a catchy little theme song. But it was with, like, the Bugaloos and Sigmund the Sea Monster, and they used to rotate them.
18: Oh, yeah.
6: Yeah, Chuck McCann was a child.
23: Impressionist, too.
6: And he did, he was famous for doing a kiddie show in the 60s.
1: Yeah.
6: He's one of those guys you'd see him and go, oh, yeah, that guy.
1: He
6: yeah.
1: shows up in the comedy documentary The Aristocrats as well.
23: Does he really?
1: Mm-hmm.
6: Yeah, great.
23: And like all impressionists, he dies alone.
1: I'm sure he was surrounded
18: in a hotel room. Yes,
6: last one was Liam Neeson.
21: I don't know who I am anymore. I don't know what I want.
18: It's not Liam Neeson. It's Liam Neeson.
1: No, Tom's right. It's Liam.
6: Liam. Liam. Liam.
21: Actually, it's going to be Liam Neeson.
1: Liam likes his money.
18: You know what? I was going to say, you don't know how much that bugs me, but you do know how much that bugs me. That's why you keep doing it.
6: By the way, there was a profile of your favorite
18: don't
6: era.
18: Do you mean a profile?
6: Thank you. Your favorite era of Elton John songs.
18: Oh, before Caribou and everything went to hell?
6: There was a profile on, I believe it was CBS Sunday Morning, of Bernie Taupin, the lyricist.
2: Bernie.
6: It's a very interesting guy, living in a horse farm. Very cool guy.
18: Now, he's living as a horse.
6: hey, whatever you want to be, it's
1: he's
6: okay.
1: Completely lost his mind.
6: Okay. Christy Lee is at the news desk. What else have you got?
18: More oats?
4: Well, it's so obvious monkeys have figured it out. Researchers from Kyoto University learned that Japanese macaques receive mental health benefits.
2: Hey, Frank.
3: Yeah.
2: Josh, tell Frank about the macaque.
3: Oh, you seen macaque?
2: Macaque is amazing.
6: Let's just call them snow monkeys, shall we?
4: They're macaques, aren't they? Yeah.
6: These are the famous macaque. Snow monkeys.
4: They receive mental health benefits from spa days. The macaques known as snow monkeys are a regular tourist attraction.
3: I tell you, macaque could use a massage right about now.
2: At the spa?
3: Yeah.
4: Chigogudaini, where they have adapted to the extreme temperatures and regularly bathe in the area's hot springs.
18: You're just making up words.
6: But I mean, obviously.
4: Researchers studied 12 adult females along with their droppings and learned that bathing in the hot springs lowered their stress hormone levels.
6: Duh.
4: The team also learned that being observed by 500 visitors a day while they bathed had no effect on the monkey's stress
3: hormone.
4: Macaque's
3: got a hot spring for you.
4: Yeah, they're kind of exhibitionists. They like being watched.
6: Do they like getting manis and pedis, too?
1: Yeah, no kidding.
4: I don't know.
6: They like relaxing in a little spa and getting
4: little hot
6: massages.
4: Spring, yeah. The research,
1: what was this study for?
4: It was published in the journal Primates.
1: Oh.
18: You get that, don't you
4: now? It was checking their stress hormone levels.
1: Okay.
6: And they give them little massages?
4: I don't see any massage on here.
6: What kind of a crappy spa doesn't have a masseuse?
4: Well, they're Japanese snow monkeys.
18: Maybe it's a massage recliner.
1: Oh,
18: what do you think of that? Okay. Little monkeys go in, sit down, push the button. Take
1: little tiny massage right.
6: Little snow monkey happy ending.
3: Oh. Macaque loves a happy ending. Yeah.
4: Uh-huh.
6: Never mind.
2: There's snow monkeys
3: like snow monkeys. Like snow monkeys.
6: See what happens, Frank. You just run out of ammunition. Yeah.
23: You know what? Okay. I'm gonna text for a while.
18: That's what I do. Take a little break.
23: I know. Every time I talk, I look over.
18: And no. Don't check. Take it personally.
8: Thanks for listening. Want to try watching? Want more?
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24: It was like a sports bar at my house. It was the best day I've ever had in my house.
6: Hey,
24: it really was.
6: Can't beat those.
24: The day my house turned into a sports bar.
6: Oh, yeah.
24: Man.
6: Come
24: See,
6: on.
24: Girls, women,
6: every guy's dream.
25: Women can't understand that. You know, your best day, well, shouldn't that have been our wedding?
6: No.
25: Not at all.
6: No, it was the Giants loss to the 49ers.
25: Giants lost in overtime.
6: It's the greatest.
26: Yeah, that weekend you had to go to your mom's house and got stuck there for an extra 4 days. I mean,
5: and the phones all went out. Yeah, that day. Yeah. He remembers one. Yeah. And the computer went down.
9: Yeah, phones
5: we
9: went out.
5: We weren't able to communicate.
9: Postal workers were on strike. That's remember right. that? Yeah. Oh, yeah.
24: Remember that? Got to catch up with some DVD watching.
10: We're out of touch for 8 days. Remember that? Yeah. Oh, wow. Yeah.
5: You came back and I'd spray painted the word hallelujah across the you remember the day.
24: Ferris Bueller's weekend off.
9: Yeah.
5: Wow. I'm sorry.
11: Bob and Tom 24/7.
12: And there's Tom Griswold.
5: I'm loving this new segment.
12: This has been Chick McGee speaking.
5: Thank you, Chick.
4: Yeah, I had some Winston.
5: We're getting lots of letters. The category, once again, is entitled, Have You Ever Seen? Then it usually involves a brother or a sister or a friend getting into some jackass-level accident in which the rules, no more than 10 stitches. Christy?
4: Dear Christy, have you ever seen someone getting ready to putt when the sprinkler system comes on? I had to leave the course because I didn't want to become a wet T-shirt contestant.
9: That's a lady.
4: From Catherine in Florence, Alabama.
5: Oh, that's classic.
13: I have one classic. From our friend Stu Miller, as I call him, Stewie Mills. He says, have you ever seen a guy, if you're drinking coffee right now, don't drink it. Have you seen a guy reach for what he thought was a bottle of beer, but instead drank a bottle of dip spit?
12: Oh. Oh. I have seen somebody sip from a dip cup. Yes,
10: talk about buzzing.
5: Have you ever been on a small boat and someone grabs a Coke, puts it up to their lips, and there's a bee inside it, and they get stung right here? Yeah, I've been there.
12: Well, this happened to me. I was painting trim.
26: So to speak.
12: Back,
4: nice.
26: Back the time of the month, huh?
4: Yeah, really?
12: I bought houses like most people buy socks. You remember that. Uh-huh. Anyway, I had a red Solo cup of my Diet Cola and a red Solo cup of paint. And I'm dipping my brush in the paint, and then I sat both of them down on a stool and then walked away and then came back and grabbed the paint and right down the old hatch.
9: Oh,
12: Took a sip of paint.
4: Oh.
12: Wow. Chick, you remember? Absolutely happened.
5: Did the lead get to you?
12: It didn't hurt me. None at all.
13: I've got my throat spray here.
12: Oh, yeah?
13: During the beginning of the pandemic. Remember they were selling hand sanitizer and all these weird different things?
12: Sure they were.
13: Yeah. I had that weird, nasty, like boozy smelling hand sanitizer in a little spray bottle, and it looks exactly like my throat spray. And
5: That's why you got to be careful with super glue. It sure looks like
13: eye drops. I'm not going to let you get away with this one. They're so different.
5: We've got letters from people who have done it. You don't want to put super glue in your eye.
4: No.
12: Yeah. See. Okay. Well, here. For example, here's the super glue with a giant green cap on the top with the gorilla that says glue, and then there's the eye drop.
5: Well, that's a different configuration of eye drop. Most of the super glue is the same as the Visine shaped container.
12: All right.
5: They're probably made at the same place.
12: What if
5: you're blind, huh?
12: Well, you shouldn't.
4: Well, if you're blind, why are you using super glue in your eye?
12: Why are you using?
5: Maybe it won't matter, I guess.
12: Eye drops in your. If you're blind, you don't need
5: eye drops. Thank you, Ace. I'm recognizing that horrible thing that I just said.
26: This all started because I mentioned my brother Joe. Happy birthday, Joey, that he stepped on a rake and it hit him in the face. Well, BG writes in that he saw his brother-in-law do the same thing. But the difference is, after he stepped on the rake and it hit him in the forehead, he stepped backwards and hit another one and it hit him in the back of the head.
12: Wow.
26: Double rainbow. I don't know if they're... why so many rakes?
12: As these features often do, this one's gotten out of control, but pretty quick. So the only thing I can do is read like four or five here of examples of... Have you ever seen these that we can't do?
5: Okay.
12: Okay?
5: All right.
12: There's some guidelines for people sending stuff in. Toddlers into ceiling fans. We don't want to hear about
26: that. Kind of casually tossing.
4: Oh, gosh.
12: How many times did you throw him in the air and clap your hands before you could catch him?
13: That didn't happen one time. Lucy pushed me out of my stroller. I did two rotations, landed on my head.
12: Boom.
5: You know, we
12: saying it didn't hurt him. None. Look at him.
5: Yeah, we do have some that do involve toddlers.
4: Your dad used to throw you up in the air. He really did.
12: Sister falling off a hay wagon onto a barbed wire fence caused 25 stitches.
5: No, we said limited to 10. No.
12: Can't do it.
26: I got a brutal.
7: I got a real good one. My brothers watched me build a ramp as a kid for my four-wheeler directly aimed at a fence, and they said nothing. First jump, four-wheeler stops. I did not. Through the fence. Ta-da!
12: Oh, my Lord. Locking your younger brother in a hunting dog box because it was filled with wasps.
4: Oh my gosh.
12: Don't do that. We don't want to hear about it either.
4: No.
12: A street football game where the wide receiver goes long for a touchdown bomb, runs face first into a no parking sign, knocked out for 5 to 10 seconds, and broke his glasses in half and his nose.
5: Yep. And here's a short one.
12: And don't tell us anything about peeing on an electric fence. We don't want to hear it. Yeah. Don't want to hear it.
5: Darla writes, this is short, have you ever seen someone close their nipple in a dresser drawer?
26: No, that's amazing.
12: Oh, my God.
4: How do you do that?
12: Please tell me it was a taller dresser drawer.
5: Ouch. Okay, so there you go. Be warned, ladies.
26: My sister, brother, and I were riding in the truck bed on the way to the store with our parents. We were enjoying the warm evening when a bird pooped directly on my sister's nose. In a moving vehicle, right on the nose. Instead of wiping it away, she held her hands out and said, "It's raining." My brother and I never told her about it and got in trouble because they didn't.
7: Did it look like a lifeguard in the 80s?
26: Must have.
7: The white zig-zag.
4: You're talking about your dad looks like that every time you go to the beach.
7: He's a weirdo, ain't he?
5: Well, let's get back to the news desk with Christy Lee, and we'll get to some more. Have you ever seen
12: one,
5: letters?
12: One more.
5: Okay.
12: have you ever seen your uncle at a strip club ask a smaller person dancer to hold a bottle of beer in her hand so he can imagine what his unit feels like? And then she climbs up on him and proceeds to give him a very aggressive standing lap chest dance and then fall off him some and hit her face and nose and started bleeding and got blood on his pants and shoes. My aunt and uncle, by the way, are not married anymore.
26: That's quite an adventure.
7: Chick, I sent you that because no one should have ever read that on the air.
12: Oh, is that why?
5: Yeah, that was the category.
7: That was behind the scenes.
12: Yeah, that's what we were doing. Boy. Let's not read these anymore.
26: Hey, short sack, hold this beer for me.
12: You should see.
26: Oh, careful there, baby.
12: I can imagine what it looks like now.
5: Have you ever seen your toddler brother wait too long to take a leak, run into the bathroom, flip the toilet lid up so hard it bounces off the tank and comes back down and breaks his nose?
26: Oh. Poor kid.
7: Talk about potty
5: training. Here we have one that was similar to mine up in the northern peninsula of Michigan. Have you ever seen your next-door neighbor attempt to hurdle his picket fence and leave a testicle hanging on the picket?
26: Oh, jeez. Oh. I mean, that's worse than 10 stitches.
12: Oh, yeah. Man.
5: Although it's probably fixed with just a couple, I'm guessing.
12: Well, they just probably sew it up and leave it out then, right? They probably don't.
5: Yeah, they can't put it back.
4: They can put a fake one in there, remember?
5: Yeah.
26: A nudicle?
4: Yeah. Yep. That's good.
5: Are those for dogs?
26: Yes.
4: I think they make them for people. I'm sure they do.
12: Wouldn't you make a weird noise if you walk?
26: Yeah. You clack a little.
4: Oh, like those clackers we had as kids? Remember those things?
7: The guys.
26: You ever get your finger between two of those?
4: Yeah, that hurts. Woo!
26: Those clackers were not.
5: Oh, I thought you were still talking about testicles.
26: Oh. Yeah. Sometimes on a hotter day when it's looser down there.
5: Yeah, that's a surprise. Four drinks in and you're in the back of the car with her and whoa.
26: You know, no matter how hard you try, you can't get them to switch spots. You guys know that? Yeah. They'll just go right back.
5: Now I know why they call you Lola.
12: And if they do, you have to go get them untwisted.
26: Yeah.
12: That's a thing.
5: That's like a thing.
4: They get twisted?
26: They will, yeah.
5: Oh, sure. We've covered a lot of ground today.
4: Yeah.
5: So sorry.
26: None of it fertile.
5: Yes. Chick, did you have another letter you wanted to get to?
12: This is the last letter we will do on this subject.
5: Today.
12: Well,
5: I'm loving this very much. It's kind of an organic structure that emerged from today's show.
12: Have you ever? My sister, brother, and I were riding our Huffy bikes.
26: Yes.
12: My sister decided to jump a wall behind an apartment building.
5: Uh oh.
12: She didn't see the barbed wire and hit it with her neck.
4: Oh,
12: the next phrase is, she lived.
5: Didn't I say?
18: But had big wire marks on her neck for the rest of her life.
26: Now that's tough. You get barbed wire tattoos around your arm. You have real barbed wire scars around your neck.
5: Badass.
26: Badass.
18: The last line is, it was weird to see her hanging there.
5: See, didn't I specifically say we don't want things that are that?
18: Well, I think we're all adults here.
26: You know
18: we're
26: what?
18: We're going to have to talk
26: I've
18: about
26: never
18: it.
26: Seen that.
18: have you ever seen
26: answer the
18: that?
26: Crux of this.
5: We'll pick,
24: yeah, you're right, Josh.
5: We'll pick this up tomorrow. That. A lot of these, by the way, involve youth. Mm-hmm. Golf clubs, baseball bats, bicycles, and gravity.
26: Yeah. Well, fishing youth, equipment, plenty
24: because
26: of that.
24: Youth is typically a long time ago, so it's easier to laugh at. And they're kids, so they bounce back. I don't want to hear about your grandpa last week falling and hurting himself.
5: Well, we could do a special segment.
26: Yeah, old people who fell.
5: Have you ever seen your grandpa? And then
26: women
5: will exclude defecation issues. But
4: never
5: right now, we'll
4: never saw my grandparents do that.
5: No, but I mean, if you ever, you know, have plots
18: they fell
5: right
18: down
5: there.
18: And, yeah, they fell down and crapped themselves, you know.
4: What?
26: Oh, yeah. Oh, God, everything's awful.
18: Happens more than you think.
5: At least I had a cushion. And the word snow shovel is in the letter.
26: You ever seen your grandpa lying in a casket?
24: I never got to meet either of my grandpas, Josh. Both died.
26: Oh, okay,
24: I was born.
18: I was made to touch my
26: I don't know what's better, not you know, them dying before you're born or actually knowing them and loving them and then they die.
24: Yeah.
26: And you miss them.
5: Well,
24: sure.
5: Pat? Is there any air in your room? Because the air in this room is all gone.
26: Then you can kind of recognize them in the cast.
5: All right.
26: They look different when there's no life flow.
18: You didn't want to touch them in the casket, but your mom makes you?
4: Oh. Yeah.
26: I do know that happened to you.
18: Kind of a Three Phases of Eve thing. Pretty excited.
24: Yeah.
18: Pretty excited.
24: I would have this question.
5: I know, Christy, you have a funeral director friend.
4: Yeah, my niece.
5: Are people,
4: it's not just a friend.
5: Are people now, because of the... The constant presence of cell phones that have cameras on them.
4: Taking pictures of dead people?
5: Are they doing a lot more pictures of the decedent?
4: I don't know. Probably.
18: Depending on where you lived, I mean...
4: That was a thing.
18: Southern United States,
26: right.
18: That was a thing.
26: Absolutely.
18: Very much a thing.
4: Oh,
5: but I'll
4: definitely.
5: Bet it's really a thing now.
4: Leanne, if you're listening, text me. I don't know.
5: That would just
4: I'll find out.
5: Move over, little honey. I can't see his face.
4: Okay, I told her she should come on and do a segment. Well, she did. Okay. So interesting.
5: Too grim.
4: Oh, she's got lots of great stories.
26: At my grandma's visitation.
18: Yeah. Oh, yes. This is funny. Yeah.
26: She had a she didn't want people to be staring at, so she insisted on a closed casket.
4: Uh-huh. Right.
26: And my youngest nephew at the time, he was like, he knew that we were at grandma's funeral or whatever. But he goes, Where is she? Where is she? I go, she's in there. And I pointed to the casket and he goes, what? Oh. I go, yeah, she's in there. And then he got up and announced to the room, hey, everybody, grandma's in that box.
24: How old?
4: Oh, my God.
26: He was like 4 or 5.
18: Oh.
24: Poor kid.
26: Like, yeah.
18: What a sweet
26: And he had a huge smile on his face.
18: You know what would have been maybe more appropriate is to tell him when he asked where grandma is, you could have said, well, she's a little bit of all of us now, or
5: she's up in heaven.
4: In your
18: something
4: heart.
18: Like that. Or
26: I think my dad walked away and said, she's burning in hell, kid, trust me. Wasn't his mom.
18: Yeah. Mother-in-law.
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17: Well, I am in the country of Costa Rica. 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And that's me, Jim Jefferson. So whether you've been injured at a concert, while listening to music at home, or while simply thinking about a song, you may be entitled to compensation. Call the law offices of John Johansson today and see if you have a strong case, just like this fellow did.
1: I called Jack Joseph for help last fall. See, I'd been listening to the radio and heard Alice Cooper singing his catchy song called School's Out. Uh-huh. Well, I assumed he meant my school. I didn't show up for my final exam, and I flunked out. But my attorney, Mr. Jensen, explained to Mr. Cooper's attorneys how this would prevent me from becoming a doctor and making millions of dollars over my lifetime. Thanks, Jim.
17: That man is just one of dozens of clients I have helped. Just listen to this young couple who came into my office with a sad story.
2: Well, rock music ruined the reputation of my girlfriend and me. We grew up in a small town and dated all throughout high school.
3: We always behaved very modestly in public and had planned to save ourselves from marriage. Until we became the talk of the town. Tell him, Jack.
2: You see, Diane and I were outside the Tasty Freeze, minding our own business, sucking down a chili dog.
3: And his hands were not between my knees. Johnny Cougar ruined our reputation. Couldn't walk down the street without people snickering and pointing after that song came out.
17: But now life goes on for Jack and Diane. Yeah. Thanks to our out-of-court settlement, they were able to move to a slightly larger town with larger fast food chains and less nosy neighbors. I'm just here to help people get what's coming to them. If you thought Saturday night really was all right for fighting, contact my office. Or if you thought Pat Benatar really wanted you to hit her with your best shot, just pick up the phone and call me. Did you hear Rock You Like a Hurricane on the radio and immediately evacuate your home? Well, I'm your guy. Perhaps you had a loved one who took the Van Halen song Jump a little too literally. Give me a ring. There is no reason for you to suffer any longer. I have helped a hotel detective who was out of sight get his job back, as well as a banker lady who was sure all that glittered was gold. And recently, I helped this victim of a stalker.
19: I got real creeped out every time I heard that song by the Police, Every Breath You Take. I realized he was singing about me. Every move you make, I'll be watching you. Creepy. Jason Jorgensen was able to get me a nice settlement. Plus, he got that guy ticketed for impersonating a law enforcement official. Oh. The Police? Hell, it turns out they ain't even real cops. Jackie sure helped me.
17: Don't let rock and roll ruin your life any longer.
16: The law offices of Joe Johnson do not accept any cases which may end up in an actual court of law. Any settlements awarded are subject to Costa Rican taxes as well as a 3-year waiting period pending counter litigation. Joe Johnson will not be held responsible for any death threats, public mockery, or yard jobs which occur before, during, or after filing lawsuits.
17: Call the law offices of Joe Johnson today.
16: Phone number withheld due to pending litigation.
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2: Oh, it's this evil rock and roll music. It's making my guitar go backwards.
27: Uh-oh.
2: A cold late night in Napanee, it was way too dark to see.
27: Along came a maiden, but my lantern was fading.
2: She begged me to turn on a light. I told her that just wasn't right. She didn't get it, till I came out and said it. I wanted to get something straight between me and her, if you know what I mean.

0: love to work the land.
1: I make everything by hand.
0: Try to understand.
2: I'm an Amish man.
1: I looked at her, she looked at me. We both felt electricity.
2: I started grinning. I was thinking about sinning.
0: I wondered if she felt the same. I smiled and asked her,
3: what's your name?
4: My name is Nancy, and it's you that I fancy.
0: She was giving me a heart attack.
2: She was giving me a heart attack.
0: Barry!

0: Oh, you bastard.
1: For you, Jason.
2: Hey, especially for the Brit.
0: No.
1: Welcome to lockup, Jason.
3: Brett and I were dancing.
4: Wow.
3: Brett,
0: no.
4: You know, I don't think I hit the wrong one. I meant to play this.
5: Oh, that's a good song.

0: It's a great show.
1: Van Halen on tour right now.
0: Really good.
1: With David Lee Roth once again. That's an intro.
2: Yeah, it is.
0: That's a great intro.
1: We're playing a bunch of different song intros. I apologize for the ABBA.
2: I don't know what happened. A Dance of the Street, Dance of Queen. They're right next to each other.
3: Dancing in the title. What are you going to do?
1: Why is that even in the computer?
4: You do not have to apologize for ABBA. There are a lot of people who like ABBA.
1: All right. Okay, well, can we find out who they are, round them up,
0: and we will kill them?
1: Can we find out who they are, round them up, and take away their right to vote?
5: We'll take them to a British dentist.
2: That's there you go.
1: Okay, now let's.
4: What's wrong with you people?
1: Let's introduce our guests. The British accented chap is Jason Canning.
5: Morning, folks.
1: We have just been joined by American comedian Brett Ernst.
3: How's it going?
1: Brett, it's good to
4: Hi,
1: see
4: Brett.
1: You again.
2: Brett, welcome back.
1: You may have seen Brett on the Showtime show Weeds, where you smoked fake marijuana.
3: Well, actually, yeah. No, I played an Armenian, actually, a drug dealer.
1: Which is unusual, because Bob is an actual Armenian.
2: Yes, yeah. And I... I play a comedian drug dealer when I'm not around here.
0: So ironic.
2: It's amazing.
1: So your name should be Brett Ernstanian or something.
3: Yeah, something like that.
1: Okay. I have a technical question.
4: Yeah, mm-hmm.
1: So someone just sent me a cartoon, and I'll explain the cartoon in just a second. And there may be some, I don't know if this is a charity thing, so I'm not trying to make fun of it, but a friend of mine bought a used minivan.
2: Mm-hmm.
1: And the minivan has on the back window that set of stick figure family people.
3: Oh, yeah.
2: Sure.
3: Yeah.
2: Oh, yeah.
5: Uh-huh. Seen those.
2: Mom, dad, couple of kids, dog. Yeah. Uh-huh.
1: And it's and apparently it's an adjustable thing, so you have it so
2: yeah,
1: it's
2: yeah, you can move it. If you add a child, you
4: right.
2: can add a child.
0: Yeah. Yeah.
1: Now, is this a charity thing, or is there something behind
4: no.
1: this, or it's just...
4: No, people just do it.
1: Okay, so just there's a, no...
2: You know what
3: another
2: I did,
3: way
2: I,
3: of people telling you their business.
4: Yeah, okay, so sometimes
0: first
4: they have
0: time I saw
4: theme?
0: That, it's too much.
2: I actually took the kids and the dog off and then turned mom and dad on top of each other on their side.
4: Oh, there you go, Bob.
1: See, that's what this guy did. He has.
2: Oh,
1: a,
2: he did?
1: He has his car window. It's actually, he's got the family, and then now he's got, this would be more of a doggy
4: is
1: style.
4: Is he divorced dad now?
0: That's daddy's new girlfriend.
1: Making my family.
5: That's very accurate.
3: Yeah, that one's on the side.
2: On the side window?
3: Yeah, that's on the side.
4: You don't want see anybody. The divorced dad stickers up there, do you?
2: Mm-mm. No. Mm-hmm.
1: Well, is this just the divorce? It's just half of a guy.
4: Yeah.
2: No.
4: No.
2: If you see it, it's usually a van with just the mom and the kids.
1: Yeah. The divorced guy. The divorced guy is just half a stick figure, but he's got a big smile on his face.
0: Oh.
4: They have those themed now. They have the Mickey ears on them, and that's a big business.
1: But there's no I didn't know what it was. There's not some. I'm not going to get a letter from
0: secret club or anything like that.
1: It's not some charity that I've just pissed off.
2: It's just a way of the letting you know that hey, there's a whole family.
4: This is what's inside.
2: Mm-hmm.
1: Okay, so this is like the what was the famous one years ago?
5: Baby on board. Baby on board. That's right.
1: Yeah, that's become nostalgic. I mean, that's so old because the people when those babies were on board, they're now all in their 40s.
2: How true.
3: Yeah.
5: What were we supposed to do when we saw that though? Like slow down.
2: Slow down.
5: Let him in.
2: That's usually a caution triangle. It's like, hey, watch your driving. My baby's in the car.
5: All right.
4: Offer to babysit.
2: And then of course these people are the worst drivers ever.
5: Exactly.
2: They got a free pass because they have a baby in
5: baby
2: the car.
5: On board.
1: Yeah, I was behind someone that had the little family thing the other day, and they were driving very erratically. And then I finally pulled up over there. Of course, the woman was on the phone.
2: Of course,
0: yeah,
1: had been for quite some time.
3: I wonder if Utah, if it has like one guy and like 10 wives.
0: Oh, that's funny.
2: Nice.
0: Yeah, the big love stickers.
1: Right now, someone goes. Oh. I hate that joke. That was from Brett Ernst, who portrays an Armenian, or did on the television show Weeds. Armenian drug dealer.
3: Yes, Armenian drug dealer.
1: Now, you live in California as well.
3: Yes, I do.
1: Are you a practitioner or a patient of the medical marijuana?
3: Nope, not.
1: Oh, really?
3: But it's a business I would get into.
1: Oh, okay.
3: Yeah, it's a lot of money in that.
0: Absolutely.
2: Well, it's a lot of government money in that, isn't
3: it? Well, it's funny, then everybody automatically has their medicinal marijuana card. Like, everybody's got a problem.

0: Well, sure.
1: You know, it's absolutely just a loophole.
2: I'm glad to see you. So we actually have a comedian who's not, because almost every other comedian that comes in here
0: has a
2: bemoans
0: car.
2: The fact that they're out of reach of their medical marijuana.
1: Mm-hmm. I've never tried it. I've never even smoked it before. And because I know I'd like it. And I'm one of those guys, I would do it every day. So I just said I won't even try it.
2: Well, if you like your station in life right now, but you want to lower it to 4 or 5 steps, start smoking constantly.
0: Well, it depends. I mean, you know, if you really want to lay around on the couch or watch old TV.
1: Well, it's one of those things, too, where the Cartoon Network.
2: Now, maybe you have a medical need for it, which is a whole different ballgame.
1: But, you know, you get people that try and convince you. Like, all my friends smoke, obviously, like you said, as a comic. But they always try and convince you it's good for you.
0: All right.
1: They're like, you know, it's natural. It's come from the earth. I'm like, so does uranium. You know what I mean? It doesn't mean it's good for you. Just smoke it and, you know, stop trying to convince everybody.
0: Come on. Good point. Good point.
1: Yeah.
2: That's a great point. That's a much better response than I have. I get that all the time. It's natural.
1: That doesn't mean it's good for you. There are mushrooms you eat that'll kill you.
3: That's right.
1: You know what I mean? Berries, you know, it doesn't necessarily mean just because it comes from the earth. And the process in which you ingest it isn't natural.
0: Mm-hmm.
1: Setting fire to something and inhaling it. But, you know, I think it should be decriminalized and stuff like that. But
0: yeah. I agree.
2: Now, on a different note, let's get back to the important points that we were talking about earlier.
0: What would that be?
2: Do you have a nickname for your male member? We were discussing this earlier.
4: Oh, yeah.
2: Gunner, yours once again is Shazam.
5: Back in the day, yes, I used to call it Shazam.
2: What do you call it now? Is like, is it evolved into Shazizzle?
5: I'm a little older.
0: Retired.
5: I don't run around
3: with
5: a nickname.
2: Do you call him ARP?
5: Yeah, I call it Lonely.
2: The American Association of Retired Penises.
1: It's a Shazam.
2: AARP.
1: Shazam.
0: Yeah, yeah.
1: Shazam.
2: Oh,
1: my. I'm
2: there. Christy,
3: I don't have one.
2: I know, but in the course of your
3: vast experience.
2: No, I did not say that.
0: Have you ever nicknamed one?
2: You have been around the block a time or two.
0: No, never.
3: That's never been my thing.
2: Has a man ever presented you with the
5: here's Thumper?
2: Yes,
0: the key to the city. You know,
2: has anyone ever said, "Oh, I call him," and it's usually
3: the only one would be the infamous ex-husband, which we named
2: Thwack.
0: Yeah. Oh, yeah,
3: that's the only one
2: because that's the sound 4 pounds of meat makes when it hits a tabletop.
0: Uh-huh, yeah,
4: Thwack.
5: Sirloin for dinner. Yay.
0: Yeah.
2: Well, I'm sorry,
3: but that would be the only time. You have a name,
2: Brett. Modest to mention it. Brett, do you have a nickname for yours?
1: Yeah, I call mine Rudy.
0: Rudy?
1: Yeah.
2: You mean like the Notre Dame?
1: It's not that big, but it's got a lot of heart.
3: Does it get in the game?
1: And it had one tackle against Georgia Tech.
0: You've only been in one game.
1: And one tackle against Georgia Tech.
2: Rudy.
0: Don't do that. I might get excited.
5: Yeah, wait a minute.
2: At first, I thought you said Ruby.
0: Don't take your love to town.
2: Mm-hmm. Oh, I was thinking.
5: No,
2: Jack.
5: We're going all the way back to Kennedy.
2: That's very interesting. Mm-hmm. Now, I recall you were here once before, and you are an avid comic book guy.
1: Yeah, I like comic books.
3: Oh, you're
2: now,
3: probably
2: are you a
3: dying
2: Marvel
3: to see
2: guy,
3: Avengers.
2: DC Comics, all of them?
1: Can't wait to see Avengers.
3: Ah, tomorrow.
1: I mean, I like them both. Marvel's like more about science-based, and the other one's about psychology. You ever know, like, Batman's all screwed up because he saw something, and Marvel's always about more science-based. But yeah, the Avengers is coming out.
3: Tomorrow.
0: Looking forward to that?
1: Wow. Oh, yeah.
0: That is tomorrow, isn't it?
3: Yeah.
0: Oh.
3: Big weekend.
2: Are you going to go?
0: I love it. I love
1: those are the movies you need to see in the theater, you know? I just hate when they put that, like, secret scene at the end of the credits.
0: Yeah.
1: Just put it in the movie. You know, like, because you always sit around waiting.
0: Good point.
1: And it's like, you know, and sometimes, you ever go to movies where, like, you think there's a secret scene and there isn't? Like, you stay to the end and nothing happens.
0: Nothing.
3: Yeah.
0: I sat through all those credits for nothing?
1: Yeah. But then, like...
0: I don't care who did catering. I really don't.
2: Best boy.
1: Yeah, what's a best boy?
5: What's that?
2: Did you see The Three Stooges?
1: No, I did not. No, I did not. This is going to be the only movie I've saw in
0: so far
1: that I'm
0: going
1: to go see it this year.
0: Oh, really?
2: The Avengers?
1: Yeah, yeah.
3: You're not a movie guy.
1: I am. I just, nothing's really, everything's just, I don't know, man. It doesn't do it for me anymore. Huh. And it's not because I'm in the business. Every once in a while, like, you know, there's something that comes out, you want to go. But, you know, it just seems like everything's a remake and, you know.
0: A lot of remakes, just,
1: yeah. It's like, well, I mean, like The Three Stooges.
0: Yeah, good point.
2: Oh, the reason I brought up The Three Stooges is there's something at the end. It's not an outtake thing. It's a, it's kind of a disclaimer.
3: That it's not funny?
0: No, you're not supposed to try this at home kind of
2: could
0: thing?
2: Could you, is there something else you could do?
3: The mall doesn't open for an hour.
1: But was it good though, Tom?
3: I have a really cool story I just found.
2: Go ahead.
0: What do you got?
3: It may not have really pertained to our guests because they're so young, but for those of us who grew up loving astronauts, mm-hmm. in the heyday of the astronauts, you'll recall that they used to get a Corvette every year. Do you remember that?
0: Of course.
3: Mm-hmm. Well, a Corvette that was delivered to Neil Armstrong, the first man on the moon, back in December of 1966 from Jim Rathman Chevrolet in Melbourne, Florida, is now for sale.
0: Oh, really?
2: Awesome.
3: Yeah.
0: Really?
3: It was purchased in February of 2012. It's been sitting pretty much since 1981. It has not been driven.
2: Jeez.
3: It does need some body work. It needs a paint job.
0: Yeah, but what about those first 12 years? Yeah, landed on the moon in 69.
4: That's true.
0: Did he?
4: We won the 69 Corvette.
0: What happened the first 12 years?
1: Hey, listen, dude, we've been getting around. We've been trying to get this to you.
5: It's coming.
0: You know, nothing parties like a rental, you
3: Well,
0: know?
3: They would. Yeah. No, here's what they would do. They would drive them for a year, turn them in, and then as part of this program, astronauts would get the car for a year and then turn in the vet and get a new one every year.
0: Right.
4: Oh, okay.
3: So this was one that he was given in 1966. So it's pretty, it's a beautiful car. Yeah. But
1: and where's the gas tank on it?
3: I don't know.
2: Do you know our astronaut Corvette story? Anybody remember it?
0: Nope. Yes, I do.
2: The guy that was the he was the role model for all the astronauts.
0: He was not an astronaut, but he was the greatest test pilot
5: Chuck
0: ever.
5: Yeager.
2: Chuck Yeager was a guest on the show.
1: Really?
2: And Mr. Yeager had been given a beautiful Corvette.
0: A Corvette pace car. He was the pace car driver for the Indianapolis 500 many years ago.
2: So I asked him about the vet.
0: So we saw him again a couple years later. Tom asked him, what'd you ask him?
2: I said, well, how's the vet? And he goes, don't tell anybody. I traded it for a couple of trucks.
0: Traded it for a couple of Silverados.
1: Great.
2: Chuck Yeager, the world's coolest guy.
0: Yeah.
2: If you read the book, what was it called? The Right Stuff.
0: Oh, yeah.
2: Tom Wolfe makes the point that... every pilot in America, no matter where they're from, they have the slight Southern drawl. It's because they all want to talk like Chuck Yeager, the world's coolest guy.
0: How true.
1: Then he break the sound barrier, right?
0: First guy.
3: Well,
2: when he was here, it was really hard for him to get in the room because he couldn't get his balls through the door.
5: Yeah, really. Can I have some help with these?
2: Chuck, you're going to climb in this airplane that basically is a giant engine with a half a wing.
0: Yeah.
2: And you're going to go as fast. And we're not sure if it's going to explode when you get to 700 miles an hour.
4: I'm in.
2: Thanks for coming.
1: Yeah.
3: The Neil Armstrong 1966 Corvette that's for sale on eBay also comes with a GM Protectaplate, a factory-installed piece of metal stamped with Armstrong's data along with other specific of the car. As of 4 days, with 4 days left from the bidding, the price has hit $200,000 and counting for the car.
4: Here's what I want to know. Did Michael Collins, did he get a Corvette?
3: Yes, he did.
0: He did?
4: Oh, he did?
2: He was the guy that
4: drove him to the moon.
3: Right.
4: Like,
2: but didn't get to get off and get in the...
4: No, he didn't get the cool stuff.
0: No, Buzz and Neil got all the
3: press. Attention.
4: Poor old Michael Collins.
1: Well, he was driving on the wrong side of the... he was flying on the wrong side of the moon. He was going the other way.
2: I happen to have a Corvette. Thank you, Bob. It's a beautiful car. I was going to buy another one. It was the one that Jack Nicholson drove in Terms of Endearment, but I checked the Carfax, and it had water damage.
5: A little sand in the engine.
0: You know, I'm surprised they put that in there. But that's the great thing about Carfax. Yeah, they get all the details. How about that?
2: We are, what are we doing? Oh, this is the Bob and Tom program.
3: I thought that was kind of cool, though. I mean, that would be one of a kind.
0: Oh, sure. That's definitely a conversation starter.
4: Oh, yeah.
0: Look at that vet. Yeah, it's used to be Neil Armstrong.
3: 66 vet, which is cool in and of itself.
2: How old's Neil Armstrong now? He's going
0: 88, 89.
2: Is he that old?
0: Wow. I think so.
2: No.
1: I love that generation in general, man.
3: Oh, yeah.
1: Did you see the video of John Glenn?
0: Sure.
1: Was it John Glenn that punched that guy in the face?
0: Yeah, it was.
1: Isn't that great?
5: Wasn't that Buzz Aldrin?
1: The guy called him a liar and he just punched. Buzz, yeah, it was Buzz Aldrin.
0: Buzz punched a guy. John Glenn dressed down a guy verbally. Yeah, he let a guy have
1: those old guys. They don't take no guff.
0: Yeah,
4: it was
0: that reporter that kept following around, and he just had it.
2: Was he the guy saying the moon landing was fake?
0: Yeah,
1: yeah, and he called him a liar, and he just said, you know, you don't call an old dude a liar.
0: And it's still posted on YouTube. I watched it at least 10 times because it was so enjoyable.
1: I loved it.
0: Just boom.
4: Wow.
0: Loved it.
6: Did the English ever go to the moon?
4: No. We've no, I don't
6: What's
4: even,
6: the point?
4: We've not even trained an astronaut. We've not even trained them. I don't
2: sure
4: know why.
2: Been some English probably, astronauts somewhere.
4: We just let Russia.
0: Why? They got Scotland. Out.
3: I don't think there's any well,
4: will that be an angry astronaut?
1: In England's defense, they did travel through time in a phone booth.
0: That's true.
4: Yeah, that's
1: true. Why they're up
4: yeah.
1: for sale. You
2: Neil Armstrong's 82.
4: That's
2: I
4: true,
2: think.
4: Yeah.
0: 82.
4: Okay.
0: Doctor. My mistake.
2: Let's see. What else? Now, Christy, what else have you got over there?
3: Oh, I was trying to see if we had any English astronauts from England.
4: You won't find them.
5: I think
4: them,
5: there aren't any, are there?
3: Yeah.
0: I thought there was one that went on the shuttle.
2: I think they maybe have had some.
4: We haven't got a dental program, let alone a space program.
0: A space program. Good point.
4: Jeepers.
5: We've got to get this teeth thing figured out
4: yeah.
5: before we send people.
4: Wait a minute.
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12: We'll simply spread on a little paste right here on your amazingly hairy chest. 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
12: Frigamall has used the same NADS system in the creation of our new product, Gonads. 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And then...
11: here goes nothing.
12: No!
3: Hey, it worked. They're gone.
12: Yes, Gonads instantly removes unwanted male genitalia with only minor discomfort. Gonads, pick some up today in the ball removal section of your pharmacy. No!
3: Ouch.
5: Can I hear the middle part where you say, hey, they're gone one more time? I'd like to hear that again.
3: And a burst in artery.
11: Here goes nothing.
12: No!
3: Hey, it worked. They're gone.
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2: Now we have Christy Lee at the Bob and Tom Sports Desk, apparently. You said you had a sports story?
3: Oh, yeah. There's a study out there from Bro Bible, and it comes from Fathead, the fandom wall decal retailer. I think we have a Fathead.
2: Oh, yeah, we have a giant Fathead, yeah.
3: And they've determined that 1 in 5 sports fans will turn down sex in order to watch their sports team.
13: That kind of seems low to me.
11: It does, really.
3: Really? Yeah.
13: I would have guessed 2 out of 5 or 3 out of 5.
0: What?
13: If they're that hardcore sports fans.
11: Yeah, I can see that, too.
3: Plus, would you turn down sex to watch a Blues hockey game?
13: If it's the Stanley Cup, even if it's the playoffs, and it's somebody that I've had sex with before, yes.
5: there are variables there. Yeah. I agree.
2: Someday you'll have a wife and you'll look at her and go, hey, look, I've been down that road before. The playoffs are on. You're on your own.
13: I would imagine I'll be watching it at a hotel that night.
3: Yeah. Which kind of leads me to this next.
2: So wait a second. I'm confused. So 1 in 5.
3: Sports fan has turned down sex in order to watch a game.
2: Does this go both directions?
3: It must, because it just says sports fans. It doesn't say male or female.
2: Because I'm assuming it's mostly guys, don't you?
13: I would think.
5: Probably, yeah.
2: Women don't need an excuse to turn down having sex. Historically. Just saying. I'm sorry, what are the other stats, Christy?
3: The survey of 2,000 people found that neither men nor women thought a sporting event was a good first date.
13: Yeah, I wouldn't necessarily. Well,
2: I would not agree
14: with that.
2: It's
14: better than a movie.
13: You can you can talk a lot, and you can.
2: Hell, if you've been to an NFL game, it's, as we remember yesterday, right. The stat was that almost a third of every NFL game is commercials on TV. And if you go live, you start really noticing it when.
3: Yeah, you do.
2: Well, they're marching out another fan to throw balls through a big hole in the next 5 minutes.
3: More downtime.
14: You know. Sporting event would be an expensive first date just because everything at the stadium is so expensive.
13: Right, yeah. And she would have to be, or both people would have to be really into the sport or team.
2: So.
13: I kind
2: of
13: do.
2: I think
13: for a first date.
2: I think a lot of people fake liking sports just to go.
13: Well, that's the thing. You don't want anybody to fake liking a first date.
3: 1 in 3 women reported they pretended to like a sport to please their partner.
2: Yeah, I believe that.
13: Only 1 in 10.
14: One in three.
13: I heard it wrong.
2: Ace, you were going
15: to
2: weigh in?
15: I took a first date to a wrestling match. And I could tell she didn't really want to go, but she wound up afterwards telling me she had a blast because there was like a 5-year-old little boy sitting next to us and telling her who the bad guys were and the good guys were.
2: See, that's fun.
3: That's cute.
2: Yeah, you never know what's going to happen. So this is a fascinating survey. I'm somewhat skeptical, but I think a lot of people fake liking things to do them with their partners.
13: Well, yeah.
3: Yeah.
14: Marriage would be one.
13: Where do you stand?
2: Josh, have you ever gone to a restaurant, for example, of a type of food you can't stand just because it's...
13: I don't know that there is such a restaurant.
14: I've gone to my in-laws' house. I didn't enjoy that, but yeah, for to keep the relationship going.
13: Man,
14: yeah.
13: I've come to realize if I'm gonna be in a serious relationship, I need to meet somebody who has zero friends.
3: I never cared for anybody's friends.
2: Yeah, you're trying to find that perfect girl who has dead parents, no brothers and sisters, and no friends.
14: Yes. She's just come out of a coma. Yeah. Something like that. Yeah.
2: Okay, there we go.
3: That is a tough situation.
13: Not that my friends are a treat for her to be around, but
2: that can be tough.
13: Yeah.
2: It's like it's weird because when you're in a relationship and then you go out with another couple, it's like a kind of a weird date.
3: Yeah.
2: Like a different kind of dating all over again.
3: Especially when you're the one brought in that doesn't know the other couple very well.
13: Yeah, now me and this guy are just friends by default.
14: Yeah.
13: But he called me chief and tried to give me a high five. I hate him.
2: He calls you chief?
13: Well, I'm just,
2: I hate that too. No, yeah, but I've got some new friends that way.
13: I'm
2: good friends with. But yeah, I know what you're talking about. But back to this fandom thing. This really interests me. So people are faking being a fan in order to...
3: 1 in 3 women reported they pretended to like a sport to please their partner. 22.1% of respondents said they wish their partner would care more about sports, while 14.6% said they wish their partner cared less.
2: I bet that's higher. I think the percentage of people who would prefer that their partner was not so interested in sports would be a lot higher.
3: This is interesting.
2: Do they divide it by men versus women?
13: I think it sort of naturally sounded like men and women to me.
3: It doesn't say that here.
2: Okay.
3: The group that most wanted their partners to care more for their sport was lacrosse fans, which is interesting.
2: That's a pretty small subset. But lacrosse is super cool to watch.
13: Yeah,
3: lacrosse is very fun, and I was fortunate enough to learn the sport pretty well, and I enjoy it immensely. But I could see where, if you're not familiar with it, it would be a little, I don't want to watch lacrosse.
2: But it's kind of cool. It's got the fun aspects of both soccer and football and baseball, too. And hockey.
13: Yeah, it is cool.
3: It's really cool.
13: But if you don't like something and you do it anyway because to please your partner, do you let the partner know? Part of me thinks that's sweeter to be like, Christy, you know how much I hate going apple picking, but I love you so much, I'm going to go.
3: Yeah, I think that's...
14: Yeah, I like that. But yeah,
3: I like that honesty rather than you faking that you love apple picking.
14: We're being waved off, everybody.
13: I feel like you're setting a trap here, Christy.
3: I'm not setting a trap. I think honesty is the best policy. Because then someday I'm going to think that you really do enjoy apple picking and you're going to just blow up and go crazy. I hate freaking apple picking.
2: No, the whole weekend she's going to look at me. I know you hate this. I can tell right now you hate this.
13: Oh, yeah, that's right. I've gotten that before.
0: Just fake it. Just go, oh, this is great. Hey, do you have a longer ladder and maybe, I don't know, a noose?
3: So what is the one thing that you do that you hate?
0: These are on.
3: I thought I had him.
0: Occasionally, I will draw the line. There was one particular restaurant I absolutely hated and still hate, and I just won't go there anymore. I just finally said, look, this food's terrible. I don't know why anyone would eat this crap. It'd be nice if they cooked something.
3: I know exactly what
13: restaurant.
3: So that's
13: the girls'
3: about.
13: Night restaurant now?
0: Yeah, I know. And that Forts, I was actually at an event a couple weeks ago, and we were talking about various restaurants, and this other guy brought that place up. And
3: do I win the match game?
0: He's a very distinguished. Yes, I hate that place.
3: I hate it too.
0: I hate that place. I don't know why anyone would ever go there.
3: I don't either.
0: And another guy brought it up, who's kind of a distinguished man of taste, and he same deal.
3: Yeah.
0: He goes, God, how can anybody ever walk in that place? I think they just eat there because it's politically correct.
3: Well, I think you're right.
0: Yeah. Well, I'm saving the whales by eating this cold macaroni salad with.
13: You want hot macaroni salads?
0: With exotic crappy spices in it and some kind of road weed.
14: Clearly they need someone to rewrite their menu. That's not appetizing.
13: Bad copy, yeah.
0: I'm just saying, I'm sure there are people who really enjoy that, and that's fine, but I finally said, no, I'm not going there anymore.
3: Good for you. Put your foot down.
0: Yeah, no, I'm still going to many other places I don't really like, but that's okay. Sorry, back to you, Christian.
3: 37.9% of men in this survey, these are sports fans, said they would add 20 minutes to their commute if it could change their partner's interest level in sports.
14: What?
13: I wonder what that means.
3: Like, they are willing to drive farther to work and back every day if their partner, if their wife or whatever would watch more sports with them or be more involved.
13: Oh, this is just sort of a would you.
3: Yes.
0: I think there are also a lot of guys that would, if they would spend another 40 minutes commuting, if their wives and or girlfriends would leave them alone and let them watch sports in peace.
3: Well, that was a little different.
0: Just saying.
3: That's how the question was written.
0: You're the one that brought up truth. Now, the first stat was, what was the percentage of people that would skip an opportunity for an intimate encounter with their sweetheart?
3: 1 in 5 sports fans turn down sex in order to watch a game.
0: Now, Josh, let's rephrase this.
13: Yeah.
0: What about turning down sex to watch Goodfellas?
13: Oh, no. I own it. I can watch it anytime.
0: What if you'd never seen it? And well, knowing that's... Because I've wanted to come up with a thing where you could take a pill and it would erase your memory of a great movie so you could watch it again. You'd make a list in advance going, hey, watch The Godfather, watch Burn After Reading, watch whatever you, or you for music, can you imagine?
13: Makes me shudder. You named both those movies in the same sentence.
0: You could listen to Revolver for the first time. You take a pill, you forget all the tunes, and God, this is great.
13: That would be pretty cool.
0: Now, if you could do that, would you turn down a roll in the hay, such as it is?
3: I never thought guys ever turned down sex.
0: See? I see you're raising a good point.
13: I've done it before because... I knew your
0: bus was coming.
13: Yes, and I had to tell the gentleman, not today, Frank.
14: Right.
3: See, so, Chick's not here, so now you're
13: exactly. Yeah, <it's,
0: laughs> maybe I should have Matt.
13: We're just paper dolls.
0: Be on the receiving end of this.
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20: The following commercial announcement is fake. Its satiric intent should be obvious even to the sleaziest of attorneys. 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Celebrity voices are impersonated because these people would never endorse the following product. 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Thank you.
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0: You won the vote in the jury booth and managed to avoid the truth. Your

0: look, bitch, I said it's Aquitol.
1: Aquitol. Does it work? Just ask the 12 jurors in the O.J. Simpson case. They slept through the whole trial. Aquitol.
2: The preceding announcement was a fake. The aforementioned product does not exist. If you're having trouble sleeping because the people you're defending are all sociopathic murderers and losers, maybe you should examine your conscience before you burn in hell. Thank you.
3: President Trump is slamming Michigan's Democratic nominee for U.S. Senate. In a speech in Las Vegas Wednesday, Trump claimed Abdul El-Sayed hates Jewish people and hates Israel.
4: Abdul El-Sayed, lovely gentleman. He's a man of hate. And now he's going around saying, no, I love everybody. He doesn't love everybody.
3: He went on to predict that El-Sayed will lose the November election. The progressive Democrat defeated establishment-backed Congresswoman Haley Stevens in Tuesday's closely watched contest. In the midterms, El-Sayed will face Republican Mike Rogers, who has Trump's backing. Primary contests are being held in Tennessee on Thursday. The main event is the Republican primary for governor, where Senator Marsha Blackburn, Congressman John Rose, and State Representative Monty Fritz are running to replace term-limited Republican Governor Bill Lee. And Acting Attorney General Todd Blanche won't have Republican Senator Susan Collins' vote when his nomination heads to the Senate floor. She says she reviewed his qualifications and concluded his actions have further eroded the Justice Department's independence. That's politics. I'm Mark Mayfield.
5: Now, we've got a couple of heads in here that have a lot of skin on them. One would be mine. The other would belong to Clint Howard, actor. Now, are you in every one of your brother Ron Howard's movies?
6: Oh, no. There's been a lot. Actually, the one that stopped the streak was Ransom. And then I wasn't in Beautiful Mind, and I wasn't in any of the Da Vinci Code movies.
7: Did that hurt your feelings?
6: Can I say it pisses me off?
7: Yeah, of course you can.
5: Sure.
2: Your honesty is wonderful and refreshing.
5: Yes.
8: Bob and Tom 24/7.

since midnight, looking for a lady to do. The top shelf chicks I hit on won't come back to my place. Now it's just

0: baby. 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I'll let you drive.
1: Bob and Tom.
2: They're yucky and they look nasty and they stink.
1: Sanitized for your protection.
3: There's Christy Lee at the news desk.
4: He's such a jerk.
5: Give it to him.
4: He knows.
3: Here you go, Tom. You were pointing at yourself.
5: You were mouthing.
6: No, that's what you did last break. So I handed it over to you and you go, what? Huh? What?
3: Yeah, that might have happened. There's Josh Arnold at the sidekick chair.
7: Hi there, Chick.
3: There's Ace Cosby. I'm Chick McGee at the orangeinsoles.com sports desk.
6: This reminds me of something.
3: There's Willie Griswold.
8: It reminds me of something, Chick.
3: Willie Griswold loves Wordle. And here's Tom Griswold.
6: Yeah, I love Wordle, too.
3: Well, there you go, Willie. Talk
6: about technique.
7: I like Wordles.
8: Do you remember, Josh, I came in here 2 months ago, and I go, there's this game called Wordle. It's a lot of fun.
5: Yep.
8: And I go, we should talk about it. He goes, no one's talking about Wordle. No
6: they weren't talking about it then. Now it's a big thing, and it's in the news.
3: Dear Tom, Greece successfully, both critically and commercially, becoming the highest-grossing musical film ever.
8: Hey, Swizzle Stick, relax over there.
3: At the time.
6: It's a terrible movie.
3: In 1978, romance musical, 1 hour, 50 minutes. The tomato meter, 76%. Audience score, 87%. But nobody liked it, Tom. That's right.
6: No, I didn't say people didn't like it. If you like it, you're an idiot. Go watch it.
5: High
6: school students that all look like they're in their late 30s.
5: So what? That's a fun movie.
8: That's every show. Saved by the Bell did that.
5: All movies are like that.
3: All those people in West Side Story, especially from the old one, looked like they're 50 years old.
6: That was my criticism with Josh earlier this morning. We were talking about it. They're in a street gang and they're in their 30s. Just a little bit of a stretch. You know, Grease, the movie, does not hold up.
5: Do you ever have fun?
6: Okay, I'm sorry. Be completely uncritical like most morons out there. Yes, everything is perfect. The world is great.
8: Christy,
5: yes.
8: How he has fun. I know that from the outside he looks angry, but he's having a Miller Lite.
3: You're absolutely right.
6: No, you're putting up with crappy art, crappy food. Come on.
3: He loves this.
6: Have an opinion.
3: His favorite thing is a blockbuster that bombs. He loves that.
8: Last year he said, I love watching smart people fail.
3: Yeah. Oh, yeah.
6: That's the biggest problem that we have right now. People who are very successful, often through no fault of their own, think they're a lot smarter than they are. I'm an idiot and I know it. So that's the key. I was going to bring something up here because we had a mixed signal problem earlier on the show. As we were going into the break, Chick McGee looks at me, you know what I'm talking about. Ace Chick looks at me and he points to himself, meaning, okay, pass it over to me as soon as we get through this intro. So we get through the intro, I pass it over to Chick and he goes, huh? What? Huh?
3: Obviously,
6: is that correct?
3: I meant as soon as we get done with everything at the top of the hour, then
6: right. Oh, how would I know that you meant
5: that
6: 10 minutes
5: obvious.
6: From now?
5: I thought it meant... Right.
3: No kidding, Christy, I know!
6: So, do you remember, Chick, when they brought a guy in your...
3: Wearing me out, Mr. and Mrs. Griswold. You're wearing me out.
6: Can't admit that he was.
7: I knew what he was talking about because I had been in here for the conversation that led to him making that motion.
3: And you know what?
6: But was the conversation with me?
3: No. I'm just betting.
7: No.
6: Well, the conversation.
7: No.
6: So
7: no.
6: I wasn't privy to the backstory.
3: I'm just betting that you got some sort of note or notification, something that said what was going to happen and you would have understood a little bit more, but you probably got it misplaced behind your stir sticks and your sweetener.
6: Dean had told me in the hallway.
3: Oh, really?
7: Yeah.
6: The point is, remember they brought some guy in here.
3: God, what a jerk.
6: And this was just a few years ago, to help us with our show. Remember this consultant? And he goes, what you guys need to do is you need to have cards. Remember this, Chick?
3: I think that's a great idea.
5: The card system.
6: It was going to be the card system. You'd have cards of color.
7: Yes.
6: And you would...
3: Not colored cards.
6: You'd hold them up. I forget the code.
5: Like green mat, come to me or something.
6: Yeah, or I've got this.
3: And yellow meant we're going alone or something.
6: Yeah, it's completely so ridiculous. Weird. I can just see cards being heaved across the room.
7: Yeah, no kidding.
8: Did he work for the consulting firm? Not Broke. Still going to fix it?
6: That should be the name.
7: How many cards would have been Ricky Jade into my skull?
3: One of the other things he said was, when you come back and you're talking, act like you're trying to impress someone as you're passing them getting on a plane.
8: What?
5: What?
8: What kind of psycho tries to impress people getting on the plane?
3: I don't know.
8: Yes.
3: Consultant.
6: No, no, the bomb is in the red suitcase. That'll impress him.
7: That'll make an impression.
8: No one was taking that route.
6: How do you know which one is the federal officer on the plane? Oh, you just shout out stuff about a bomb and see which guy stands up and puts a bomb to your head. In any event, sorry about that. I didn't realize that conversation I had was you're pointing to yourself.
3: It's fine. It's all right. It's water under the bed.
6: Okay, no. We are
3: water under the bed, Tom. Is that a saying?
7: It is a saying.
8: Under the waterbed,
6: Water under the bridge. Right. Now, hey, Ace, I have a question for you.
9: Sure.
6: You've lived...
3: why are you the way you are?
8: You're so ready.
6: You've lived the bachelor life.
3: Of all the things he takes 20 minutes to answer, Ace, let me ask you a question. Yes, sir. I mean, he's right there. That's never happened before.
9: So I pay attention.
6: Now, Ace, you have led the bachelor life ever since I've known you, some 40 years.
3: Mm-hmm. And I'd advise you to keep doing
6: and,
3: that.
6: And you have a fiance. I'm not going that direction. I'm just curious, did you, back in the day, as they say, and by that I mean late 70s, early 80s, did you have a waterbed?
9: No, never had one.
6: Okay. Now, Chrissy, you did have a waterbed.
5: I had a couple of them. I had the freeform one, and then I had the baffle, you know, where they have kind of... They look like a mattress, but you put water in them, but they had baffles. They didn't slosh around as much.
3: Oh, I thought a baffle was you couldn't put it together.
7: No.
3: Really.
7: Mine ended up on the ceiling. Yeah.
6: I could remember the era in which apartment complexes would have a sign saying no water beds on the second floor.
5: Sure.
6: That fad has pretty much gone away, right?
5: You can still buy them after we talked about it the last time. Yes. Wow.
6: But there was a time when, at the time, the emerging FM radio signal, a lot of the commercials were for...
3: Waterbed Warehouse!
6: Waterbeds and stereos.
5: Uh-huh.
3: I didn't ever own a waterbed, but I was at a certain point forced to sleep on one. And I couldn't stop sweating.
6: Did you have a conjugal visit on one?
3: No. Not in the...
6: Because it's my understanding that you'd have... All of a sudden, there was like a defense.
3: Not in that sense.
6: You'd be trying to score
5: okay,
6: that way.
5: Okay, wait a minute. I know you play on the radio, and I know your life has changed a lot, but back in the day, you...
6: I have never been in a waterbed.
5: You've never been...
3: I find that very hard to believe.
6: Nope, sorry.
8: Christy, are you implying that my dad was a little slutty back in the day?
5: Yeah, he kind of had some fun back in the day.
6: That isn't the issue. I wasn't implying that Ace was slutty either.
3: Is it possible?
6: I just thought that
5: he's
6: Ace...
5: He's implying
6: Ace,
5: that I was slutty.
6: Ace, no, need to, no need to imply.
3: Is it possible that you could have slept in a waterbed and forgotten about it or didn't know it was a waterbed?
8: Yeah, a little boozed up maybe.
6: I honestly don't think I've ever been on one.
3: Okay, that's better than absolutely not. That's better.
5: I'll tell you,
6: Josh, did your parents own one?
7: Yes, because the neighbors across the street were getting rid of theirs, and my parents went, we'll take it.
5: Mm-hmm. I loved mine, to be honest.
6: Did you ever get to sleep on it?
7: Yeah.
3: Is that where your mom and dad were when you called them from the police station?
7: Boy, I think it still was the waterbed at that point. Yeah.
5: Well,
7: they were involved in one of the most intimate activities, and I had to call and interrupt. Mm-hmm. Yeah.
8: Oh, they were...
3: Yeah.
6: That's one of Josh's famous stories. He was being arrested and he called his dad, and his dad would years later told him that when the phone rang,
3: he was in the saddle, so to speak.
6: Yes.
7: He wasn't in the saddle so much as he was
6: at the trough.
5: Right,
7: yes.
6: to extend the horse metaphor.
3: He was
6: and by the way, Josh's dad was a Vietnam combat veteran and a super badass.
3: Like a champ.
6: So I'm guessing hung like one as well. Boy, do we miss you, Larry.
5: Did your mom get a couple nays out of it?
7: apparently what she said was, well, you're going to finish first, right?
5: Okay.
8: So that runs in the family, being thorough and generous then.
5: Yeah.
8: Good for you, buddy. That's nice.
6: Very nice. Very nice.
5: Why'd you bring up a waterbed?
6: I was just thinking about stuff that's gone away in our culture. And I mean, you just don't hear about it much because coming up, we have a story. I was actually trying to get into this story, but I realized that bloviating such as it was for me has led us to a point we don't have the time for it.
5: The worst part about owning a waterbed is if you were drunk on a waterbed. Oh, my God.
6: Seasick?
5: Yeah, I threw up on my dog, remember?
8: Well, I threw up on my dog.
5: Yeah,
6: was that the Afghan hound?
5: Yeah.
6: That's like,
5: oh, clean
6: that's like throwing up on Farrah Fawcett's head.
10: Yes. Dog to puke on.
7: Oh, man.
3: Oh, you know the dog's eating the vomit.
5: Oh,
3: you know,
5: it was awful.
6: As Willie pointed out, that's got to be the worst dog to throw up on.
5: Yeah. Oh, it is the worst.
7: Yeah. Those are the worst dogs that even exist.
5: No, they're not.
7: They have weird pointy heads.
5: I had three of them. They were awesome.
10: Let's go after those fellas. They were weird, don't they?
5: They're hard to find now.
7: Yeah, because they suck.
8: You know what I don't like? I don't like a greyhound. Those things look like aliens.
5: Oh, I love greyhounds.
6: They're cute.
5: I want a greyhound so badly.
8: I don't get one. They're so pointy. They're all angles.
7: They're real pointy.
5: I've come very close.
6: You know, it's really pointy, Chick. Pointer.
7: Those are pointy.
6: It's over there.
3: Did you hear Tom's idea of conversation? Christy said, "I really want a greyhound," and Tom said, "Adopt one."
6: I happen to know someone that can help you do that.
5: I'm involved with quite a few organizations. I already have two dogs. I don't need another one.
6: Oh, you always need another dog.
5: No, you don't.
3: Yeah, you always do need.
6: Let's see. Now. The reason I was bringing up waterbeds is because we've got a story coming up about Rightguard deodorant.
3: Waterbeds.
5: What's that got to do with a waterbed?
6: Well, I didn't know that Rightguard was still out there. I thought it was kind of a certain
5: era.
6: Oh,
5: I see where you're going.
6: And I found out that Ace still wears the Rightguard.
5: Mm-hmm.
9: It's in rotation.
6: With what?
9: The aerosol one I have.
5: You know your deodorants or your antiperspirants will stop working after a while. You have to kind of mix them up. Kind of like shampoo.
3: Do you have deodorant and things stockpiled? Is this
9: I do.
3: Rightguard from like...
9: No,
3: years ago.
9: Okay.
6: Oh, if you want some deodorant, I've got like a bag full of deodorants from Willie's old bathroom.
8: He's got a bag full of deodorant, Chick.
6: These guys have, you know, Axe and all the stuff. It's all unopened.
3: Keep
6: I've got like 40 of them.
3: He gave him a bag of potatoes and now a bag of deodorant.
6: I'm serious.
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15: 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James Gandolfini and Sir Charles Barkley. It's time to belly up.
16: All right, welcome back to another Belly Up Show. I'm former NBA MVP Sir Charles, joined by the former MVP of HBO and The Sopranos, James Gandolfini. How you been, Tony?
17: Not bad. Actually, I'm doing pretty good. Not sure what to attribute, but the fact is you've never caught me in a better mood. Ready to take phone calls, talk sports. Just take it easy.
16: Well, that's cool, Tony. We're going to hit the phones in since you're in a great mood today. That's a nice change of pace because most times we come in, you all pissed off. You always in a bad mood.
17: Not today. I don't know what it is, but just looking forward to this.
16: Mm. Yeah, it's been a big week. Monday Night Football got the highest ratings ever in history. That was crazy. Did you see that game, Tony?
17: Yeah, it was back and forth. Return kickoff. The kablam! The Cowboys score again. Mm-hmm. Oh, they're covering the spread, which never hurts.
16: Damn, you've been on a hot streak, Tony. You've been on a roll.
17: Like I said, it's been a pretty good week for me.
16: Yeah, plus your face is everywhere, Tony. Seen last week on the NFL on Fox, Frank Caliendo did a thing on you, imitating you, just like back in your Soprano days. Hilarious.
17: Whoa, take it easy. Who are we talking about? Frankie who?
16: You know, Tony, the John Madden dude. Uh-oh. Imitate everybody. Imitate me, everybody. Do John Madden to a T. Got you down, too.
17: Oh, yeah? In what ways?
16: All right, Tony, I go into the details. I don't want you getting upset. You already making that face. All I know is it's on YouTube. If you want to see...
17: Oh, Jesus. YouTube? Oh, Jesus Christ.
16: Easy, Tony. Here, let me bring it up. It's all in good fun. See, look, there you are right there in front of the pork store like boy. You used to be on your show.
17: Oh, Jesus. Look at my hair. Look how he parted my hair across. I look like Jason Alexander. Look like a little Danny DeVito.
16: No, you don't.
17: Oh, Jesus.
16: No.
17: Nerve. What's this prick's name? What's this prick's name?
16: I
17: don't know his name. YouTube? No wonder I'm typecast. I can't get any work because I'm on a service along with every other prick that's got a camera and a cell phone. Take the screen at the guild. Jesus. No wonder why I was passed over to play Johnny Cash. Because of pricks like him.
16: You take it easy, Tony. This is on YouTube. Everybody's on YouTube. I'm on YouTube.
17: Oh, yeah? Well, there's going to be a new movie tomorrow. Uh-huh. It's going to star James Gandolfini. Get the freak out of those ears. Make me look like a little chubby prick with Bill Tannenbaum.
16: Holy Tony, see, you got to cheer. I was on TV getting a colonoscopy, Tony. I had a colonoscopy on TV. Uh-huh. So now we both got something in common. You need to calm down.
17: Yeah, something in common. You got a colonoscopy on TV. I'm married. Newlywed. Now we both got something up our ass.
16: Well, I brought you something, Tony, to get your mind off of things. Belated wedding gift. New from Nature Valley. Sweet and salty nut. Granola bar. It's a bomb.
17: Granola bar? Did she call you?
16: No, Tony, I had this long before you even went to Hawaii to get married. Check this out.
17: Let me see it. Sweet and salty nut. It's pretty good. Tastes like a payday. Except it's a granola bar. You can see the nuts, not even covered.
16: So what do you think, Tony? Is it better than a payday?
17: Well, I think it's a lot like Caliendo. I think it's a cheap imitation. Oh, let's put on some makeup and make pretend. Oh, I'm going to play a mobster. Oh, I'm a man of a thousand voices. Come on! Well, you better find a voice that says help, you prick. Because I'm coming after your ear.
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19: 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She's an Orthodox Jew.

0: 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Bob and Tom.
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2: Four. Three. Two. One.
0: They put the F in professional.
3: This is the Bob and Tom Show.
4: Oh, I love this.
3: A lot of great music out there.
5: It's a good one.
6: It is.
3: And we're embracing things that have gone by or are passing us by or leaving us. And this is one of them. And we will be talking to our guest. He is comedian Shane Moss. We also are going to talk with Andy Beningo and Tim Bedore. Christy Lee is at the news desk. Chick McGee is at Sports Control. This is Tom speaking. Bob is at Master Control as we get ready to move on with some news headlines.
6: Bob and Tom Show.
7: Hey, hi, guys. It's me, Bill Clinton.
6: Oh, hi,
3: hey,
6: Bill.
3: How are you?
7: I tell you what.
6: You in Columbia?
7: I am loving this new Whoregate.
6: Yes, sir.
3: Whoregate? Is that what they're calling it?
8: That's what he's calling it.
7: 20 prostitutes to a room. Hell, that's not a record.
6: Oh, man.
7: I fed double that easy.
3: So they're not saying 20 prostitutes?
6: Yeah, 21.
3: Oh, wow.
8: Yeah, 20,
7: 24, yeah, whatever. So I talked to Hillary about her bar hopping.
8: Yeah.
7: I'd like to see some hussy down there in Columbia. You know, she didn't say she was $47 short, so I expect she wasn't with the Secret Service that night.
6: I see.
7: Although there were some Marine dog handlers there that may have mistaken her.
6: My goodness,
7: but
6: Bill.
7: Anyway.
3: So I'm confused. When you were when you had full Secret Service protection, does their per diem include whoring money?
7: Yeah, oh, absolutely.
3: Okay.
7: I just slide him a 20 under the door.
3: Hey, what was your Secret Service nickname?
7: Sea Monster.
3: Okay, all right.
5: Good one.
3: Because JFK was Lancer, right?
5: There you go.
3: Wasn't JFK Lancer?
6: Yes.
7: That's usually what he had to do to his unit after he anyway, this is all new to me. Hillary out there flaunting it. Well, she's learned from the master.
6: Well, no doubt.
7: Did you see her press conference? This is how much she's learned from me. She looked right at the camera.
6: Uh-huh.
7: She had her thumb up. She bit her lip and she said, I'm only going to say this one time, and I want you to listen to me. I did not have sex with that Colombian. Not once.
6: Oh,
7: hey, guess
6: God.
7: What? It's
6: what?
7: Showtime.
8: All right.
7: Here he is with news from the hill and beyond. Bill Clinton's Insider. Here we go.
6: All right.
7: News from the hill and beyond, sports and everything else. Let's get right to it. The Stanley Cup playoffs are underway. What does being married to Hillary and playing hockey have in common?
6: Not a lot of scoring.
7: Being on thin ice and avoiding the penalty box.
3: Okay.
6: All right.
7: Yeah, and not a lot of scoring by choice, let me mind you. Mystic Aquarium in Mystic, Connecticut opened up an exhibit titled The Titanic, 12,450 feet below, which displays replicas of portions of the ship, including a recreation of the sunken hull. Plans for a bloated, decaying Leonardo DiCaprio have been put on hold.
6: That'd be sweet.
3: Yeah, wouldn't that have rotted after 100 years? Wouldn't that be just bones by now?
7: Right there, that old lady. Hey, did you guys hear there's some home cleaning service in Lubbock, Texas that offers topless maids?
3: Naked maids, right?
7: That's fantastic. I am totally stoked about this.
6: Yes.
7: I hear their cleaning may not be the best, so I hear that for some reason when they wash the windows, they leave spots.
3: Oh, boy.
6: Bill.
3: Two of them?
7: You guys watching any Major League Baseball?
6: Oh, yes, I love it.
7: You know, I've noticed. I've been watching. Do you know where the widest gap is at the Marlins, Miami Marlins' new field?
6: No. I know.
7: Ozzie Guillen's mouth.
3: You can get a foot in there.
6: Yeah,
3: I know that.
7: And 1,200 adults were asked in a USA Today snapshot survey, during retirement, my major sources of income will be. Well, the top two responses were Social Security and pension. My response is, as always, ridiculously priced speeches that suckers are willing to pay for. Who wants to be me?
3: Oh, I do, Mr. President.
7: Man, Bill Clinton's insider.
6: All right. Bye now. Thanks, Bill.
3: Oh, thanks very much.
6: He's having the time of his life.
3: He is having a good time. With us in the studio, we have a young comedian, Shane Moss. We also know that your girlfriend is young April Macy.
5: Mm-hmm. Yeah.
3: Mm-hmm. And, we put you two together. We didn't do it on purpose, but we had a little tour last summer, and put you two on a bus, and one thing led to another.
1: Yeah, she. Well, there's only four of us on the bus, so she didn't have a whole lot of options. So thanks, guys, uh-huh. for setting that up for me.
6: Oh yeah,
1: we don't now. You know, we're both very busy, and we don't see each other as often as we'd like. But let's see. I think it'll be 3 weeks before the next time I see her. And then I'll see her for a few days. But it's nice when we do get together. Like she. She really goes out and gets herself done up and waxed everywhere. She really pulls up the red carpet for me.
6: I get it.
3: If you've seen her picture on our website, you'll get that joke. Red hair.
6: My.
1: But it's good. She turns out she likes being held down during sex. I can tell because that's the only time I get it.
6: I see. Okay. Yeah. Now she's a busy lady.
3: We have some nice photographs of April Macy on our website. I think we may even have a picture of Shane there. Yeah. No, you're a tall, lanky guy.
1: Yeah.
3: Of not, Nordic stock.
1: Not nearly as attractive.
3: You you look like you're like Dolph Lundgren kind of.
5: Oh, a little bit, yeah.
1: Oh, wow.
5: Yeah, I'll take Dolph.
3: What are you
5: Lundgren?
3: Like? How tall
1: usually,
3: are you?
1: I think last time I got Napoleon Dynamite. So
6: like, you know you I'll did. I think you're right.
1: Lundgren. I'm 6'4".
3: There you go. Mm-hmm.
1: So, yeah, I've been trying to get a little bit healthier lately. I quit smoking.
6: Uh-huh.
8: Good for you.
1: Finally, I started smoking when I was super young.
6: Right.
1: And I remember the ridiculous stuff that we used to go through to hide it from our parents and everything. Mm-hmm. Like I'd hang out, you know, the car window of my friend's car as he was driving so the smoke wouldn't stay all for some dumb cigarette. But anyway, my parents, every time they did smell smoke on me, I would tell them that I was at the bowling alley. Mm-hmm. That was my excuse.
6: Oh,
1: like,
6: of course.
1: Oh, it's smoky at the bowling alley. And so they're gullible, so they believed that. Well, until they went bowling with me like 3 years

0: But you would think.
1: Yeah, I was down on. I did this string of one nighters on in Texas, and the first one was in this. It was called Paradise Roadhouse. I didn't know what the other gigs were going to be like, and there were actually some nice establishments that I performed at. But the first one was just, it was like, it's called Paradise Roadhouse, and it was like Roadhouse, like before Swayze got in there and fixed things up. It was it was real bad. And this lady came up to me at one point, like I'm performing my show and you know, there's a couple people listening and then, you know, lots of people yelling and playing pool and whatnot. Uh-huh. And this lady comes up and she's like, I have a question. Just comes to the stage. I was like, okay, what's your question, ma'am? I have a question. Give me the microphone. I'm like, I can't give you the microphone, lady. You're clearly too drunk. And so finally she's going back, give me the microphone. And I'm like, who is there anyone looking after this person? Can somebody take care of this? Mm-hmm. And then, so finally I was just like, here you go. You can just take the microphone and do the rest of the show.
0: Uh-huh.
1: And I walked off and then the owner of her, of the bar was like, it was like, hey, that was my wife you just made fun of. I was like, what are you talking about? Made fun of. But then he went out and like took her out back and was like yelling. I thought it was going to be like this domestic scene. And so I was smoking like a chimney. And then I was talking with someone and I realized I'd been smoking for 16 years. And then I was like, oh, yeah, I'm going to quit smoking. And I quit the following day. And that's my story of quitting smoking. So I haven't had a cigarette since then.
2: How long ago was that?
1: That was like 2 months ago.
2: Very good.
1: I had the dumbest thing I've ever seen in my life. And this story is funny, unlike that one, which is just informational.
3: It was informational, though.
0: We like information.
1: Yeah. So it's the dumbest thing I've ever experienced in my life. I stay with these three guys. It's like the border of Mexico, and they have a really nice house, and this one guy, hilarious comedian, and he stays with his two roommates are these two really great smart guys, very professional. I have to emphasize that they're intelligent people because you won't believe how dumb this is.
0: All right.
1: We're hanging out after a show one night and I'm like, what is that beeping? And no one knows. I'm like, there's beeping going on. What is that? And I'm getting ready for bed and the guy's like, oh, can I get you water or anything like that? And I was like, can you stop that beeping? I think it's a fire alarm. He goes, oh, yeah, I think the battery is out, like, low on that fire alarm.
0: Right.
1: Don't worry. You'll get used to it.
2: Okay.
1: He said, I go, what do you mean? I'll get used to this thing is beeping every 60 seconds loud enough to wake a person
0: up.
1: Sure. So you don't burn alive.
0: Right. Of course.
1: And I'm like, so I'm trying to sleep. Finally, 3 hours later, I get up, and everyone's sleeping. I go, I take this thing off. I pull out this 9-volt battery.
0: Uh-huh.
1: Thanks, problem solved. And the next day, I'm like, hey, you just need a new battery for this. I'll put it back up there for you. Took 3 seconds to do. And he goes, oh, my God, thank you so much. It has been like that for a year and a half. A year and a half. Every 60 seconds, this thing was beeping. And one of the guys was a Grammy nominated like mariachi singer. He's like really good. They had a studio. I heard him performing and everything. He's fantastic. I'm making fun of these guys for the smoke alarm thing. He goes, oh my God, that really helps me out. I've been sending out tapes to like producers and stuff, and they've been like, oh, it's fantastic.
0: Except.
1: But what is that beeping going on?
0: Oh.
1: Literally the dumbest thing I've ever seen in my entire life.
0: Oh, my God.
4: Man, I know to
0: takes
4: do
0: all
4: that.
0: Kinds.
4: And I'm a girl.
1: I know.
4: Well, a blonde at that.
1: I know. Unbelievable. Well,
2: have they all been burned to death, or is carbon monoxide taking them all out?
1: I haven't checked back. Actually, I Twittered the guy the other day, so he's still alive.
0: Okay. That's amazing.
4: Man. Even I know to
0: takes
4: do
0: all
4: that.
0: Kinds.
4: And I'm a girl.
1: I know.
4: Well, a blonde at that.
1: I know. Unbelievable. Well,
2: have they all been burned to death, or is carbon monoxide taking them all out?
1: I haven't checked back. Actually, I Twittered the guy the other day, so he's still alive.
0: Okay. That's amazing.
2: That's the voice of comedian Shane Moss. We have a nice photograph of Shane on our website. And then, funny enough, just by chance, we have a nice photograph of your girlfriend, April Macy.
1: Yep.
2: Look at that photograph of April. Then there's the photograph of Sean. Look at that photograph of April. We do have a

0: Christy Lee at the news desk. What's happening, Christy?
1: Jake Fushi has taken his bid to become a voice actor by the tail, if you will, or by the throat. The 14-year-old became an internet sensation after posting a video of himself voicing a mock film trailer in the style of one of Chick's...
2: I saw this yesterday.
1: Voiceover King Don LaFontaine.
3: The
0: late Don.
1: Yeah. Yes, he passed away a few years ago at the age of 68. And what is his famous line?
4: In a world.
1: Yes, very good.
0: Wow, we would have thought we'd rehearse that.
1: The 32-second clip, which has been viewed a lot, was filmed in Jake's bedroom. Here's Jake.
5: Hello, my name is Jake. I am 14 years old. I'm trying to become a voice actor, and this is my movie trailer guy impression. In a world where the Earth was no longer in our control, with our survival at stake, we have one chance, and that chance is to fight back. Get ready for the most thrill ride motion picture event of the year, Apocalypse, in theaters everywhere, Friday.
2: When you see the kid's face, it's seeing the face and that voice coming out of it just doesn't seem to be right.
1: Yeah, he's 14. Yeah. He looks 12. Yeah,
0: whatever happened to the guy, whatever happened to the homeless guy that was the announcer? Did that end well?
2: He ended up doing some stuff, and I think he may have gotten married.
1: Oh, really?
2: Yeah.
1: Hmm.
2: Or living with some gal now.
0: Okay.
2: Mm-hmm.
0: That was a big story for the requisite 15 minutes.
6: Yes. Golden voice.
0: He had a great voice. Didn't he do a soup commercial or something? And
3: did he?
2: He did a few things, and then he got...
0: I think he had some problems.
2: Having to go to rehab.
0: Best of luck to him.
1: You have troubles down the road.
0: It's a general rule.
2: Yeah.
0: Most announcers are
2: yeah,
0: sad,
2: most, yeah.
0: Pathetic.
3: Really? Go on. Oh, I'm sorry. I'm interested in what you're saying.
0: I'm sorry, Jim.
3: What's the problem?
0: To suggest
2: I don't understand.
3: The hell?
1: A high school in eastern Pennsylvania apparently looks a lot like the Millennium Falcon Starship from Star Wars.
3: What?
1: A Google Maps satellite photo of Parkland High has gone viral. The resemblance to the Han Solo's intergalactic ride is a coincidence, but one of the architects does say the curvy design has allowed for more windows and natural light. Mm-hmm. By the way, the mascot of the Parkland High is not a Wookiee. It is a Trojan. They're the Trojans. But I guess if you're looking on Google Maps, it does look like the Millennium Falcon.
2: It does.
1: Pretty cool.
2: Mm-hmm.
1: Oh, what else do we have in the news for you today? Oh.
0: I got a sperm donor.
1: Oh, not that guy that's the 82 kids or something?
0: Yeah. Ed Hoban was a virgin until the age of 34.
1: Yeah.
0: Now they say he's the biological father of 82 kids.
2: Yeah. Really?
0: Just in the last... 8 years.
2: Has he had sex yet, though?
0: He performs his services for free, offering women and couples a chance to conceive a child without the expense of using a sperm bank. He's different from the typical sperm donor in that he actually has sex with the woman.
2: Oh, he does?
0: Yeah. According
2: even if she's married?
0: Yep. According to his, this says self-collected data.
3: Oh, he's quite the salesman, obviously. Mm-hmm.
0: Herr Hoban succeeds in producing a child 80% of the time. What he does is perfectly legal.
2: Hmm.
0: And so far, none of his clients have tried to sue him for child support.
1: Yet.
2: Yeah.
6: Did you know that I saw something on the Science Channel there talking about how there's actually a biological... fertility function to the female orgasm, like the pH level changes and makes things more welcoming. And then there's like the contractions like work as like a sperm vacuum. I don't believe that's a scientific name. So more orgasms equal more fertility, which explains why I don't have children.
2: Wow.
6: My timing's getting pretty good, though. I always know exactly when April is going to orgasm now, which is never.
2: I see. Okay.
0: This is kind of a cool story.
2: Mm.
1: Why is it cool? This guy's kind of creepy. Have you seen him?
6: He's helping people.
2: He is helping people. There's a lot of people who can't have babies.
3: Take this guy's side.
1: Yeah, but he's actually having sex with them.
2: Well, apparently they seem to be okay with that, especially the husbands of the married.
1: They're married clients.
0: Yeah, he started as a 34-year-old virgin.
2: Wow, that first donor must have been almost drowned.
0: No wonder she got pregnant. Wow. The neighbors got pregnant.
6: Yeah. Oh, you're a

0: 4-year-old virgin, you must have excellent genetics then, and, yeah. and really well yeah. sought after. We yeah. need that.
1: Really. Bob's point is that you know, he's been holding back for quite a while.
2: It's like the Hoover Dam.
1: I'm wondering if he's he's fudging those figures of an 80% success rate.
2: Well, who knows? There's
1: but I mean,
2: babies out there that.
1: But that's a pretty good advertisement for yourself.
2: Well, yeah.
1: Well, honey, he's probably only going to have to do it with me 5 or 6 times.
2: Jeez.
0: It's interesting.
3: What a...
4: yeah. As he dismounts. You know something? I think we're going to have to try it again.
2: Is he charging is he charging for this?
1: No.
2: Oh, okay.
3: So he can't charge for it. Then it would be prostitution.
2: Well, I wonder. Would it be? I mean,
1: what is well, it says here that
2: it's a service.
3: Well, what's the so difference? Is prostitution.
2: What's the difference between taking the sperm from the tap or from a tube?
0: I don't even understand how prostitution is illegal in the first place, like logically. Like if because they get paid to have sex, but that's what porn is. They're getting paid to have sex, so they film it, so it's okay. Can someone please explain this bit of logic to my girlfriend? Like, listen, honey, I know this sounds disgusting, but I'm going to film it.
2: I'm gonna show
0: I mean,
2: you.
0: I'm not some animal.
2: we can see that. We have to take a break.
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2: We were sitting around the bar last Friday night just drinking and wondering what it'd be like if we picked the right numbers and hit the lottery. It was me, Bill, Sid, Harold, and Stan. Each of us had a different plan, and we all agreed how great getting rich would be.
11: Man, if I ever won that pile, I'd go to work with a great big smile. And the people that tick me off would better beware. I'd even go in late the very first day and find my boss, and here's what I'd say. Mr. Jenkins, kiss the ass of a millionaire.

0: I won that money, I wouldn't be greedy. I'd use some of that cash to help the needy. I'd build a school for poor kids and get them all computers. The church needs money for their charities. Doctors need money to cure disease. But that last 10 grand's for my wife. She needs big new Hooters.
1: Then everybody turned my way, wondering what I had to say. I lit a smoke and poured myself a beer. Sitting here with you guys has got me thinking. I love this bar and talking and drinking. I can't think of a place I'd rather be than here. Boys, I got good and bad news. In the lottery last night, I didn't lose. I won 10 million bucks, the biggest jackpot so far. The bad news is you guys are all losers. Nothing but a bunch of freeloading boozers. So pay your tabs and get out of my brand new bar.
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3: They bribed us to say that.
4: As you can hear,
5: ooh,
4: the Funkettes are here in the Napa Auto Parts Studios. Thank you very much for joining us. That's Ace. That's Chick.
6: Welcome back.
4: That's Josh. Thank you, Ace. This is Tom. The ladies of the house would include Grace and Christy Lee. Hi, Christy.
5: Hi, Tom.
4: We had an argument about donuts a couple weeks ago.
5: Now what?
4: Josh, you gave me your donut hierarchy. Do you remember what they were?
7: I absolutely remember.
4: Okay,
7: yeah.
4: What were they?
7: Chocolate iced custard filled.
8: No!
7: Sugar glazed, not powdered sugar, sugar glazed jelly.
8: Nope.
7: And a Pershing or Persian. It's a donut, but it's sort of a cinnamon roll donut.
4: Three wrong. That's amazing,
5: you know,
4: isn't it?
5: Those are great choices.
7: Thank you. Yeah, they're my favorites. Mm-hmm. Yeah.
4: And then,
7: it's not a matter of fact. It's
4: and
7: just
4: then,
7: opinion.
4: Was there one other one that you had in the top 10 there?
7: Oh, I enjoy donut holes. I had some.
4: Hate.
7: Yeah, you don't.
8: Number one, donut holes. Number two, maple cream filled Bismarck Long John.
4: Okay.
7: Yes.
8: Cream filled.
7: Yeah, I hear
8: Josh.
7: You. Not the custard, the cream.
8: Number three, a bear claw.
4: Does that count as a donut?
7: Yeah, it does.
5: Yeah.
7: Yes, it does.
8: Bear claw's a donut.
4: Does it have a hole in it?
7: No.
4: Not a donut.
9: You can have a donut without a hole.
8: So then, like a Bismarck or a Long John. Long John's
5: that's
8: not a donut
5: to you?
8: It's got a hole in it.
4: So is a,
5: what
4: I guess,
5: about
4: a jelly donut.
5: They don't have a hole in them. Look, what about a crown?
4: Of course they don't. The jelly would leak out.
5: So that's
4: that'd
5: so,
4: be ridiculous.
5: That's a stupid theory you have.
8: You're stupid.
4: I don't like donut holes. Too much.
8: Too much
5: you like
8: donut?
5: The cronuts?
4: No,
5: it's
4: not enough donut.
8: Too easy to eat, like much, popcorn?
4: It would
8: too.
4: Be like having a peanut butter and jelly that was all crust. Are you one of those guys, Josh?
7: What do you mean?
4: You take the two heels of the bread and make a sandwich out of it?
7: I'll use... I've lived most of my life with not much money. So, yes, I would eat the heels.
4: Oh, don't turn this into an economic issue.
8: Just because you're...
4: Now, when you make a peanut butter and jelly, do you cut the... Do you cut the crusts off the sides?
7: No. My grandpa told me once when I was little, the crust is where all the nutrients are.
5: Yeah.
7: He may have been lying, but it stuck with me in my head.
4: Your
8: what's
4: grandpa.
8: What's he say now?
7: If he's saying anything, it's probably.
4: Now we have some. We have guests in the other room, and I apologize. I don't know if you'd heard about this, but we lost Josh's grandpa.
8: No, we didn't. Yeah. We didn't lose him. He died. We know where he was.
4: He was at a nice. He was
7: I
4: at
7: know
4: a
7: where
4: nice,
7: he is.
9: He didn't walk away.
4: He was at a nice assisted living home. Loved it there.
7: Sure did. Loved
5: lost
7: it.
5: His wife.
7: In fact,
5: shortly before.
7: Yes. Yeah. And we knew after she went that he was, you know, he was.
4: And he wanted to be. He wanted a little ceremony right there in the chapel.
7: Yeah, because they loved that place so much, and the chapel is very nice. And the chapel was literally right next to the rec room. They should.
4: We have a little bit of the audio. A little bit
8: it's
4: of
8: right
4: that.
8: Next to the rec room. Can we get the organ turned down at all? Is that even a possibility?
4: Sorry, yeah.
8: No,
4: I don't know why that. I don't know why that makes me happy.
5: I don't know why they didn't
7: I mean,
5: a sign up. It, service
7: so.
5: In
7: that
5: progress.
7: That is so close to what was actually happening.
4: Okay. So the point is, where was I? Donuts.
7: Yeah,
4: donuts in the news.
7: And you don't
5: what?
7: Care for
5: what
7: donut
5: about
7: holes?
5: Donuts?
4: No, I don't really like donut holes. I do like a nice jelly donut, though,
7: yeah, well,
4: with
7: yes.
4: the powdered sugar.
7: Oh, okay. I like the glazed, yeah.
4: Mm-hmm. Yeah. Texas-based, remember this? We had this story last year. They're doing it again. Remember this story? A Texas-based donut franchise is offering creepy clowns to deliver your donuts on
5: Halloween. Yeah, I do remember this story.
4: It's called this place is called H-U-R-T-S Hertz Donuts, which you have to love them because of the famous Hertz. Do you know what a Hertz Donut is, Grace?
6: I already know what's going to happen, so I'm just...
7: Actually, I believe it. Grace, would you like a Hertz Donut?
6: No, thank you, but for the sake of the bit, I'll do it.
7: I'm not going to hit you, but I would hit you, and then I would say, Hertz Donut.
4: It's a classic.
6: See, I didn't have siblings, so all of that stuff is terrifying to me.
7: You think there's an emotional Hertz Donut out there? Oh, like, hey, do you want a Hertz Donut? Sure. You're ugly and fat. Hertz Donut.
8: Hertz Donut.
6: Your parents don't love you.
8: Get away from me.
4: Wow. That's not your real dad.
7: Yeah. Hertz Donut. Donut.
4: Yeah. Yeah, that's a great idea.
5: My goodness.
4: So, what was I getting to?
5: Supposed to be... So, let me get this straight. So, if I have donuts delivered by a creepy clown, am I sending a message that... I hate you?
4: No,
5: or
4: it's just supposed to be something cool and scary.
5: No, if somebody sent me donuts by a creepy clown, I'd hate it.
7: This is the reason to do it. It's sort of a prank.
4: Well, it's happening in Texas right now at the Hertz Donut place.
7: Oh, I would do it. Oh, man, that's funny.
4: Putting the it in
5: donuts.
4: Would
5: you send them or would you dress up
7: putting
5: as a clown?
7: The it in donuts.
4: Well, there is now. Donuts UT, right?
6: Yep. Yes.
4: So this would be donut.
5: Where's it?
6: There's no I in donut.
5: Donut?
4: Hey, by the way, have they started replacing the signs at Dunkin' Donuts yet?
8: Just
7: saying. Oh, good
5: Dunkin'.
7: Question.
4: Have you heard about this?
5: They're only doing it. They're doing it as franchises age up and then or age out, and then they're changing the signs as they go.
4: So this is half-assed.
7: It's economical.
5: It's expensive.
6: Yeah.
8: You ever try to change a sign?
5: Yeah. Well,
4: they're the ones that
5: Let's look at the Bob and Tom show.
6: Yeah. How many do we have floating around in
4: the
6: studio?
4: That'd be easy. Just take a pair of scissors. So the Dunkin' Donuts is becoming Dunkin's?
5: Yeah. Dunkin'.
6: Mm-hmm.
5: Dunkin'.
6: I don't know if that'll stick.
7: I think it will.
4: Well, the last time this happened, we were being fooled, and it was IHOP.
7: Right.
4: And they became IHOB. And then all of a sudden they said, we were just kidding.
5: No, they're not kidding. Neither is Weight Watchers with the WW.
6: Yeah.
4: What?
5: Weight Watchers is now WW.
8: Right.
7: World War.
5: Okay. No.
4: Isn't that taken? Or?
5: No.
4: So is there,
5: no,
4: is there
5: no
4: website
5: www.ww?
8: Declare war on your flag.
4: Jenny Craig's changed. Jenny Craig, did you hear this, Greg? Jenny Craig is changing its name.
6: Oh, no. To what?
4: Melissa McCarthy.
6: That's it's very rude. She's lost a lot of weight. She's very pretty.
4: I know she is. It's a joke. Can't calm down.
6: Holy cow. That switched really quickly.
4: You guys going to order your Thanksgiving pies from me? Should we start making the list?
7: Yes, please. That's always a very generous thing that you do.
4: Everyone gets one except for Chick.
8: Can I get cookies
4: instead of a pie?
8: Yes.
4: Okay.
8: God. Is that possible?
4: Oh. You think he had to pay for it?
7: Yeah, you do.
4: I think the suffering.
7: Just ungrateful.
6: I need one of those apple pies.
7: An ungrateful ingrate.
6: Mm-hmm. I eat them like pizza. They're so good.
8: The menace.
4: Mm-hmm. We have some delicious pie. The pie season just around the corner, of course.
5: You ever made a pie?
4: Sure, my mom and I made
7: fresh pies. from the crust and everything from scratch.
4: Yeah, mm-hmm.
7: Wow,
8: with really? Mom. What'd she let you do?
4: My mom?
8: Not much, I'm guessing.
4: What do you mean?
5: You didn't get this way on your own.
8: Yeah, I bet she made the pie and
7: that sounds
8: she
7: nice.
8: Shooed you away.
7: Uh-huh. Did you let it cool on the windowsill?
4: No.
7: Oh, well, that's sort of a traditional image, isn't it?
5: November. In Cleveland, it would be a little chilly.
7: No, you only let it chill for 2 minutes.
8: Not necessarily.
6: Just for an Instagram picture.
4: No, we would take out, she had the cloth thing you'd put the flour on. And
8: you mean the towel?
4: No, there was like
8: a cheesecloth thing?
4: I don't know what it would have this metal binder thing on it. And
7: huh.
4: I don't know if they still use that or not.
7: Did you? I bet your fingers were used to indent the pie crust.
4: Oh, the whole thing. Yeah.
7: Yeah. Oh, that's sweet. That's very sweet.
5: Your little thumbprint. You went around the edge.
6: Aww.
7: You and your mom going to do that this year?
6: Oh, Josh.
5: Wow.
4: You know something? It's interesting because we have guests in the next room, and you are going to give the dick award to Chick, and then you're going to give it to me. But now it's very clear.
5: It goes to Josh.
4: The dick award goes to Josh. Who would have thought?
5: God.
4: Last week, I lost all faith in him.
7: We were
4: having our segment with Allie Breen, where Josh is always the voice of reason.
10: Well, you should sit down
4: and
10: talk.
4: It's always, honesty is the best policy.
7: It is.
4: When it comes to matters of love.
5: Except for when naked pictures are involved,
4: and
5: apparently.
4: Some woman goes, yeah, my boyfriend has all these naked pictures of his exes on his phone. And you said he should pretend to get rid of them and keep them.
7: Yes. Now, I didn't say he... What I should have said was, he could do that. I'm not saying he should.
4: No, you said that's what he should do.
7: I know what, but I'm now amending my
4: keep the pictures right. And that your mother wrote you a letter. She was
7: very,
4: so
7: very
4: upset.
7: Disappointed in me.
10: Did you talk to her privately after that text?
7: I did. Yeah, yeah. Because she continued to text. I said, "Mom, it's a show. I was being silly."
4: No.
7: No, I know.
4: No, I know when you're being silly. That wasn't silly.
7: I
6: that was serious.
4: It wasn't funny.
7: And then
10: it was. I think it was funny.
7: And she said, "I'm still very proud of you, and I love you."
4: Okay.
7: So she still.
10: Aww. Well, it's easy to be that proud of someone when you're filthy rich and care about
7: anyone. She married a guy named Rich.
10: Is that right?
7: Yeah.
6: So she's proud of you for hoarding pictures of your ex-girlfriend.
7: No, she's proud of me in spite of that.
4: No, if I were to.
10: Is your mom or dad proud of you, Tom?
6: Oh, my God.
7: I mean, they're very proud of me.
10: Can we call
5: them?
4: Proud. Wow, it's
5: incredible. Why are you
4: throwing
5: stuff?
7: How about your parents? Huh?
10: Oh, if I want to make a pie with my mom, I have to go get a backhoe first. Okay.
7: Did you ever cook with your mom, chick?
10: Are you? No, I don't think my mom never really cooked.
7: Never pressed your hand to the stove? Or?
5: No. Oh my God.
4: Do it right, Chucky.
6: You know, this dick award is just bouncing back and forth.
11: 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This is Bob and Tom 24/7.
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2: Hi, I'm Bob Dylan, and this is my very first commercial. Now I'm going to sing for you. When the wind was blowing like a rolling tambourine. On that big brass band, my moon heels were

0: You know, my singing was getting a little hard to understand. That's when I discovered the Breathe All Right nasal strip. You know, just like the ones that all the football players wear. I can breathe better and just listen to me sing. Here, let me put this thing on.
1: The wind was blowing like a rolling tambourine. On my big grass bed, my boot heels were out on the scene. Heaven's door was knocking and I was tangled up in blue. Oh, does it feel when times are a-changing too?
0: And not only do I sing better, listen to my harmonica playing. And now listen, I can even play the guitar better too.
2: Wow.
0: And it's all thanks to Breathe All Right nasal strips. So go to your drugstore and knock, knock, knock on the door and tell them Bobby Zimmerman sent you. The answer, my friend, was blowing in the wind. I just couldn't smell it till now. Oh, my Breathe All Right thing just fell off. It got stuck on this damn harmonica holder. Oh, and for you ladies, there's a Breathe All Right that's made just for woman. It'll make you breathe just like a little girl. Everybody must get a Breathe All Right today.
3: Joining us in the studio, comedian Mike Birbiglia.
4: Is that the proper pronunciation, Mike?
5: Yeah, you can say whatever you want. Everyone gets it wrong. When telemarketers call, they'll be like, good afternoon, may I speak with Mr. Oh, man. Gabigaboo. I'm like, yeah, Gabigaboo doesn't live here anymore.
3: Now, did they, early on in your career, were you asked to come up with a stage name, like
5: yeah,
3: Mike Barber
5: everybody
3: or something?
5: Told me that. When I was starting out, like I used to show up like at colleges, and there'd be a sign like, tonight, comedian Mike Briggleby. Yeah.
3: That's a funny name, though. I like
5: yeah,
3: that.
5: Briggleby's
3: Mike,
5: high.
3: I would have gone with Briggleby.
5: No, I mean, the Mike Briggleby fans were so disappointed when they showed up.
0: That's not him.
5: We want Briggleby.
6: Where's Briggleby? He's much taller and blonde. Where's Briggleby?
5: And then I did one show where a guy goes, ladies and gentlemen, Mike Bahuski. And I swear to God, and I got off, and the guy goes, is that right? Is it Bahuski?
3: Jim, you mentioned that you are a tall man.
4: 6'6",
3: yes. 6'6".
4: Huh?
3: Are you a single guy or married guy?
7: I just got married.
3: Oh, congratulations.
7: Yes.
3: How's that going?
7: First timer?
8: Yeah, first timer.
5: Wow.
8: Yeah.
4: How about that?
8: I'm learning, you know, very slowly I'm learning, you know. Like, you know, when women get married, they take the guy's name, and I'm learning that us guys are also giving. My married name is Somebody. Somebody's got to take the trash out. At first I was like, is she talking to somebody else? Is somebody else here?
4: Somebody.
8: Shouldn't we be on a first name basis by now?
9: Well, someone's going to have to go to the hardware store. And somebody's going to have to put this table together.
8: Exactly.
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3: Bert Chalice is here.
11: You know, I really appreciate dogs because I have a new cat. I got him around Christmas time. And I noticed I was putting up the Christmas tree and he's batting at the ornaments. He still had his claws. So a neighbor said, well, you should have him declawed, you know, if he's going to be in the house a lot. So I took him to the vet. And the vet also suggested I have him
3: neutered.
11: Neutered. Yeah, that's the thing. And so I took him back and I put him down. And now he looks at me like, God, I hope he doesn't do this every Christmas.
4: Boy, you touch bundle ornament. You're labeled.
3: What's next?
11: This guy must be Iranian or something.
3: Dude, Christmas, he's got no paws. No tail.
11: I like dogs. You know, dogs are great, man. Dogs come when they're called. You know, cats take a message, get back with you.
4: That's true.
11: You know,
4: so. That's very true.
11: And they walk around the house like they're paying rent or something like that. You know, and you look at a dog. Dogs are just born to do it, aren't they? You just look at a dog, you say roll over, the dog just rolls right over. You know, you look at a cat, you say roll over, and the cat's like, on the ground? Yeah, I think so. I just licked this clean.
12: Hello. You're listening to Bob and Tom 24/7. This has been Chick McGee speaking.
3: Stan Chen joins us in the studio.
4: Morning, Stan.
3: Stan. How are you?
2: Hi, guys. How you doing?
4: Very good, thank you.
3: Good to see you. You're a pretty young guy. Mm-hmm. How old are you?
2: I get that a lot. I look young for my age. Actually, I turned 40 this year.
0: You're kidding me.
2: 40 years old. Yeah, wow. It really upsets my wife when I'm the one who gets carded when we go out.
4: I'll bet.
7: 40?
2: Wow. Yeah. Sometimes I help out at my daughter's school, and other students will ask her, is that your older brother? But, you know, of course, they interject retarded between older and brother, but, you know, that's not important. I look young.
3: Just listen. Will you listen to a story, please? Stan Chen is our guest. Stan.
4: Poor Stan.
3: Are you a sports? Into sports? What are you into?
2: I love sports. I'm really happy nowadays because starting to see more of those Asians in sports. Mm-hmm. More Asians in baseball. You know, legitimate sports. You know, mm-hmm. not ping pong or chick aggressive calculus or, you know,
8: aggressive calculus.
2: Advanced Bob's right, cello yeah. playing. Yeah. Right,
3: baseball.
2: You know, we got, you know, Matsui plays for the Yankees.
12: Matsui, mm-hmm. Dat Nguyen plays for the Cowboys. Yeah.
2: Yeah. Nomo, the mm-hmm. Dodgers. And, yeah. Ichiro Suzuki over at the Mariners. And right. That's great because it's so good for the Asian community because we're known for other things than bad driving and really small wee-wees.
4: It's tough, isn't it?
2: Yeah, it's tough. It's before these guys, you know, if I wanted to cheer for Asians in sports, the only people I had was Michelle Kwan.
4: Yeah.
2: And half a Tiger Woods.
12: But half a Tiger Woods is better than most whole golfers, I guess.
4: Yeah,
3: that's true. That's
4: and you're,
3: true.
4: Yeah.
12: Yeah.
4: You're a sports fan. You're not into figure skating.
2: Figure skating. That, you know, it is hard for a heterosexual man to cheer for figure skating. You guys should come over and watch, you know, when I'm watching the Winter Olympics, it's, you know, rooting for Michelle. It's like, oh my gosh, Michelle's on. Oh, she's got the red suit and dress. She means business tonight. Oh, is that theme from Aladdin? Oh, kick ass.
13: Bob and Tom. They put the F in professional.
12: And the punchline to the joke from earlier is, Tom didn't even know the water that I fixed was there. never
7: Are
12: seen
7: you
12: it.
7: Are you kidding me?
12: Never seen it before in his life.
7: It's been...
4: I didn't see it there.
12: Here's Christy at the news desk. How you doing?
7: Why'd you ask Josh what time it is?
12: Oh, God, that was funny. There's Pat Godwin in the performance room.
14: I thought Josh had the countdown calendar.
12: There's,
7: What?
15: I've never had a computer.
12: You asked somebody how much time to have left during the commercials. You looked at Josh and said, how much time do I have left? And pointed at Josh, at nothing is what you pointed.
15: I have no...
14: How do you guys know that when I ever...
12: I've got one over here.
7: Chick
12: and
7: has
12: Ace
7: one and
12: has
7: Ace
12: one.
7: Has one. That's it.
16: Well, I think we all just kind of time it out, and you're the only person that bugs Ace when you sit in here for 4 minutes and go, that's not enough time.
12: I think this goes to when you ask me to answer the phone, even though whoever's on the phone can hear all of our microphones, and you insist that I'm the only one that can hear, and I've told you this many times.
14: Theater of the mind, my friend. Big minds know these things.
12: There's Ace Cosby. There's Willie Gre- I'm Chick McGee at the OrangeInsoles.com sports desk.
7: I think what we're more concerned about is the fact that, look, where would Josh see it? Where would he have a clock?
12: You pointed
14: I thought it was over there somewhere. I don't know where it is. I've never seen it. How come I don't have one?
16: I don't know.
12: That'll help.
7: You know what?
12: And then we'd have to fire somebody else to read the clock
7: for
12: you.
7: You need another monitor. That's
14: okay.
7: What you need.
14: Let's move forward here. We have interesting sporting news. But first, we have letters of Have You Ever Seen?
12: Yes, we do. Dear idiots.
15: Hello.
12: Oh, I never. Have you ever seen someone fill up their car with gas and after they were done, proceed to drive away with the nozzle still in the car's gas tank?
14: Been there, done it.
12: Have we ever seen it? Have you done that, Willie?
16: Yeah, I did it.
12: Pat's done it.
15: Seen it. Pat wrote it. I do it once a year.
16: Chick, I was driving to hang out with a girl. I just gotten my license, and I drove 45 minutes to go make out with a girl. And I was just on cloud nine.
12: Yeah.
16: You know, and I had a secret pack of cigarettes I was going to smoke.
12: Oh, yeah.
16: And I filled my car up, and I drove right away with it.
7: Oh, my son.
15: Yep. I've never done it. Have you, Chick?
14: I've done it.
12: Never done it.
7: I've never done
15: it. Ace hasn't. Christy
14: and
15: hasn't.
14: When I did it... Ooh. The gasoline, I think they've changed the way those pumps work.
12: Yeah,
14: the gasoline, when I did it, the gasoline was pouring.
15: Oh, jeez.
14: And then to
15: now.
14: Make it worse, I ran into the, remember this, Christy? I ran into the gas. I said, there's gasoline pouring out of the thing. and one of the anchors from one of the local TV stations was in line to buy chewing gum or something. So.
16: Local radio menace.
7: Yeah.
12: Actually, this
7: well,
12: happened.
7: Wait a minute. The this two Griswolds are the only ones that have done this. So.
14: Godwin did
12: no,
14: it.
12: No, well, yeah, but Godwin. Well,
15: the three Griswolds.
7: Yeah.
12: But didn't you do it so often that the gas station got you a plaque?
14: No. I only did it the one time, but then the gas station put a plaque up and they labeled the tank my tank.
15: That's funny.
12: Yeah. That's very funny.
14: And I am so conscious of that now because I've done it once. Once you do that, you'll never do it again.
15: Once you've never done it, you'll never do it again. That's how I
14: I don't even get back in the car.
7: You're not really supposed to.
14: No matter how cold it is, I stand right there and...
12: Are you frozen at the... Oh, you mean...
15: What? Okay. I always get in, especially in the winter, and then I get out and I see how big of a spark I can make on the gas thing.
16: Yeah. I always get back in my car because it's hard to light my cigarette outside of the
15: window. Oh, yeah. Your cell phone. Yeah.
12: You can only cup your hand so much.
14: Right? And once again, actually, Pat,
15: yeah,
14: we're going to call on you again.
16: What?
14: Well, because this actually leads to a news story. For those of you listening in New Jersey and Oregon, you don't know what we're talking about because for reasons that I've never been able to fathom, you cannot pump your own gas in those two states, and those two states only. And there's like three townships in Massachusetts, you know, where I'm sure someone's getting paid off somewhere. But everyone's figured out by now that pumping gas is actually pretty safe, and very rarely then is anyone self-immolate while doing it. In New Jersey, it hasn't gone through yet, but apparently it's going to go through. And they say it'll save, 12 cents a gallon on gas
7: 15,
14: eventually or
7: actually,
14: something.
7: Yeah.
14: So you don't have to have some. And people go, what about the guys who make a living pumping gas? Right now, there are a lot of jobs out there that take a similar skill set. So you'll be okay. Now, Pat, do you have a tribute?
15: First draft Springsteen song. Here we go.
14: I love Bruce.
15: Pump a little gas after school. Smoke a cigarette because it looks cool. Oh, no. Flames getting higher. I'm on fire. Hey, your boss, it's a little literal. Yeah. Don't you think? You want to...

0: I'm on fire again.
1: Yeah, you know, boss, I got to be honest, man. Yeah. Maybe it's something a little more allegorical.
0: Let me try one more time.
2: Okay.
0: My wife left me all alone. Think I'll make chicken while she's not home. Oh, no. I spilled the fryer.
3: Yeah.
0: Oh, I'm on fire once again.
1: Yeah. Yeah, you know, Bruce, I think the problem is that,
0: maybe I should go with the maybe I should go with a sexual kind of a fire.
2: Yes.
0: Yeah, all right. Let me work on
4: good idea, Bruce.
5: You know,
4: thank
5: hot.
4: You very much. Now, we've also been talking about how Willie's going to be with Greg Hahn. Thursday, Friday, Saturday nights at the Caravan in Louisville.
3: Yeah, you can grab tickets in my Instagram bio.
1: And man, you're going to be tired here Friday morning.
3: What do you say?
2: Well, you're driving back.
1: Yeah, driving back from Louisville.
0: Oh, my gosh, that's a long drive.
2: Oh, you get the day off, do you?
0: What?
3: Maybe I'll call
0: in. He takes days off.
3: Come on, I've never taken a week off to do nothing. I only take it off for work.
6: Daddy, I'm tired.
3: How about
6: you
3: your eye fixed again, old man?
4: Yeah, I think the day
0: Papa, I'm a beseepy.
6: I think and then Tom goes, oh, are you a sleepy dog?
4: I think the day off winners so far this year, in order of appearance, would be Mr. Godwin, Miss Lee, Mr.
1: I had a week of sickness.
4: Mr. Yeah, so
5: I
4: we're
5: was,
4: okay.
5: Yeah,
3: and it wasn't even COVID. Josh was just faking sick.
0: I had major surgery.
5: Yeah, he never did test positive. You big loser.
0: Unless you lied to us.
4: Okay.
1: It's hard to test positive for a myth.
3: You know what, Josh? I'm with you now.
4: Now, see, the point is that Willie has been challenged to hit the stage with this music playing. I want to see if you notice something here, Pat.
0: Yeah.
4: This is once again the song that has been called a lost one-hit wonder by the band from Switzerland, apparently called Double.
5: Double.
4: Although I think in America we called it Double.
5: Mm-hmm.
4: It's a great song, very very catchy. But this is you wanted to know if there was
0: where does it go? Is there a chorus?
4: This is the actual beginning.
0: It is.
4: It's a little bit different. Is that a clarinet or an oboe or something?
5: Clarinet, oboe, an oboe?
2: I don't know.
0: I think clarinet.
7: It was way past midnight.
4: See, this is the verse.
7: You still fall asleep.
0: I see.
4: I didn't realize this. I forgot.
2: I don't remember this part.
7: This night, the dream
0: that's pretty.
7: She tried so hard to keep.
5: How about that vocal, huh? Sultry, smoky.
4: Come get sleepy.
2: I'm
0: getting horny.
5: Oh, God.
2: You're always horny, man.
4: Can't she ditch the guy already? That's the sad part.
7: Not only for a day.
4: Here, this is the part. You want to come and stage with this
5: here
4: part.
5: Here it comes,
4: right?
5: Here it comes.
4: Right there.
0: Now I get it.
4: Yeah, that's where you got to enter the stage, right?

0: captain of the heart.
1: Okay, so you're going to have to take a, you're going to have an edit made so when you come up, right, you don't want that whole beginning.
2: Oh, comedy clubs love that.
3: Actually, you know, the sound guy at the caravan always makes sure that you go up to what you want. Realistically, I'm probably going to go to Tear It Up by Queen. That's usually my go-to.
4: Is that what you do?
3: People on their feet.
4: Huh.
3: Oh, so maybe I'll buy this guy a drink and not go up to this song.
1: Letting him down.
5: Yeah, you got to do it.
1: Got to go up to this.
6: Do we have...
1: Ladies and gentlemen.
5: Do an edit here.
1: From the Bob and Tom Show, please welcome Willie Griswold.
3: You know what they say about comedy? Always play to one person in the crowd with an inside joke. That's what they say. Be relatable, hell no.
1: If one guy laughs.
6: Didn't you guys like Tear It Up by Queen? Remember, that was a song that we played when he was in the hospital. Remember
4: tear
6: that?
4: Tear It Up.
3: That's my go-to walk-up song now.
6: We were going to tear it up. Yeah.
4: I don't know if I remember that.
2: I don't either.
6: We did not tear it up.
3: Chick, you found it in an episode of Ted Lasso.
6: It was on Ted Lasso. Man, that's a good series. If you haven't seen Ted Lasso,
5: that's good.
6: A really good.
2: Hey, guys! How's he talking again? He's a real, I'm a hick from the States.
6: He's from Kansas. A sweet, sweet man.
1: It's a very positive, very positive vibe.
2: They call flashlights torches here.
4: Love Ted Lasso.
1: You ever seen the show?
2: Can we milk this for two seasons?
4: Oh, they got a third coming up.
1: It's winning all the awards.
4: Yeah.
2: First, if it's winning all the awards, it must be good.
5: Well, yeah.
1: Well, I agree with that, son.
5: I think we would all agree.
1: I'm sorry. It's not really left-wing enough to win most of the awards. Chris, what's your name again?
6: Chick.
3: What's going on with you?
1: That was a combination.
6: 35 years.
2: Hey, Chris.
1: That was a combination of Corpus Christi and Chick McGee.
4: Was it Christy and Chick?
1: Coming up in sports?
6: Well, I don't know. I was trying to play Tear It Up by Queen, but it's not not cooperating.
1: Oh, okay.
6: It's on my...
1: We can certainly come back with that. Right now, instead of tearing it up, we're going to get down.
6: I got a question for you coming up in sports. Should Tom Brady change his number coming back this time?
4: Wait, sell more jerseys.
6: Yes or no?
2: No.
1: Is that a thing?
4: No.
6: Now, he wore 12 in high school. He wore 10 at Michigan.
3: Mm-hmm.
6: And he's been 12, of course.
4: He's got to stay with the same number,
6: I think,
4: right?
6: He should change his number.
7: It ain't no time for sleeping, baby.
2: I bet this was used in some montage. We're practicing soccer.
3: Turn with Jamie Tartt.
2: Hit with the inside of your foot.
4: Jamie Tartt.
1: Well,
2: you call this pudding? I have a dessert called Spotted Dick. I'm not putting that in my mouth.
4: Boy.
2: Give me an award.
1: Somebody get Freddy over here. He'll do it.
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12: Heidi ho, welcome to the Mr. Obvious Show. I am your host, Mr. Obvious. Let's take a call. Hello, Mr. Obvious Show.
13: Hello, is this Mr. Obvious?
12: Speaking.
13: Hey, Mr. Obvious, long time listener, first time caller.
12: Uh-huh. What seems to be the problem?
13: Well, here's my problem.
12: Shoot.
13: My wife and I, we finally decided to take a trip to the beautiful San Fran.
12: Cisco.
13: Cisco. Where's Cisco?
12: San Francisco.
13: Oh, Twin Cities, eh?
12: Yeah, that's right, Twin City.
13: Well, cool. We might try to get there sometime, but we decided to go to San Fran. So first day we get there, I go out to see the sights on my own while the wife took a nap. So I walk.
12: Uh-huh.
13: Finally, I get to one of them coffee shops that they got there.
12: Uh-huh.
13: And I figure, you know, I'm in a fancy coffee shop. I'm going to try me one of them cafe lattes.
12: Oh.
13: With milk.
12: Latte means with milk.
13: What's that?
12: What you said is the same as saying I'll have a cafe milk with milk.
13: Right, yeah, you got to have it with milk. That's the only way they're good.
12: Okay, please continue.
13: Yeah, so I have my cafe latte with milk.
12: Mm-hmm.
13: I go to pay for it, and I realize I forgot my wallet back at the hotel.
12: Oh.
13: Right. So I says to myself, I says, what would I do if I was back at home?
12: Uh-huh.
13: Well, I decide I'll hitchhike. So I go out on the street there, and I stick my hand up, and pardon my French, Mr. O, but dang it if somebody doesn't stop on a dime.
12: Huh.
13: Right then, just came by and picked me up right there.
12: Yeah,
13: it was pretty cool. It was a race car driver to boot.
12: Did you say a race car driver?
13: Yeah, he had those checkered flags, the race car flags all over the car. And, real fancy car, had all kinds of electronic accessories and junk inside.
12: Right.
13: Well, I kind of felt sorry for him.
12: Sorry? Why is that?
13: He had this big old bandage on his head.
12: Uh-huh.
13: His head was all wrapped up.
12: Yeah.
13: I got kind of worried. Thought, well, you know, maybe he's had some kind of head injury or something.
12: Mm-hmm. Should I get in the car?
13: Right, exactly.
12: Yeah.
13: Well, Mr. Obvious, he seemed to drive fine.
12: Mm-hmm.
13: And he took me right where I was going back to the hotel there, and it was great and everything, but I think that head injury turned him mean.
12: How so, caller?
13: Well, Mr. O, he tried to rob me.
12: He tried? You mean he asked for money at the end of the ride?
13: Exactly. I go to get out of the car, and I said, you know, thanks a bunch.
12: Uh-huh.
13: Well, hold on, where's my money, you know? And it's really weird. He was real specific about it.
12: Oh, really?
13: Yeah, he was robbing me for $12.56.
12: Hmm. You know, caller, sounds to me like...
13: Like a robbery, yeah.
12: No, well, no. I think what you got a hold of there is a taxi cab. Yeah, they charge people money when they drive you wherever you want to go, and you pay the fee for whatever the trip costs. It's a service in the big cities.
13: Oh.
12: Mm-hmm. It's a cab.
13: Oh, now that's making sense, because I thought he had a misspelling on his paint job there. I thought it was supposed to say car. Cab, huh?
12: It's C-A-R, but it said C-A-B.
13: D, right.
12: Ah, yeah.
13: Made the connection.
12: Join us again next time on the Mr. Obvious Show.
13: Mr. Obvious?
12: Yeah.
13: That whole cab theory is kind of making sense now. They have a lot of people riding around in them.
12: Mm-hmm.
13: Yeah, that explains it. Cabs smell like an old whore.
12: Yeah.
0: Essential Morning Radio. All day and all night.
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0: Bob and Tom Radio. 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
1: Long-time listener?
2: Wait a minute. You aren't Mr. Obvious.
1: How about being a first-time watcher?
2: I mean, you're not as good as Mr. Obvious. 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
3: 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Oh, yeah. Play and drop the needle.

0: Remember the group?
1: The Bobby Fuller Four.
0: That's them.
1: All four of them.
2: It's a great song.
1: Bobby
2: great.
1: Fuller, of course.
0: Oh, yes.
1: Egomania.
0: Yes, indeed. That used to be the Fuller Five.
1: The Fuller Five.
0: And they went with the Bobby Absolutely. Fuller Four.
1: Yeah. Here comes Bobby.
0: The egomaniac.
1: Yeah. Oh, that dick.
2: Yeah. All of this is false. Give the guy a break. Jeez.
0: I know. Well, yesterday we played Spooky. Remember that? The Classics. Classics 4 was the name
1: Dennis
0: of the
1: Yost.
0: Then all of a sudden, Dennis Yost, a big
1: egomaniac.
0: Nobody is recognizing me. They're all looking at the drummer.
1: Uh-huh.
0: So,
1: I want to make it clear that I'm in the band.
0: I'm the guy.
2: Well, we have comedian Tim Harmston hanging out with us. You're a single guy, is that right?
3: I am single. Well, no, I'm not single.
2: You have a girlfriend.
3: Oh, I have a girlfriend. I thought you meant... Whoa. Wow, that was quick. No, I thought you meant, am
4: nice
3: I married?
4: Nice recovery, dude.
0: Are you married? You are not married, but you're living with a gal, right?
3: I'm living with a gal. Mm-hmm. Yeah, we get along great.
0: That's
3: she's
0: good.
3: She's real great. I met her through comedy. You know, she's a comedian, too.
0: And oh, is
3: so,
0: she?
3: Yeah. But I tried the internet dating quite a bit.
2: No mm-hmm. kidding.
3: I didn't have any luck. You guys know how it works? They take your height and your weight, your hobbies, they put it in a computer and they match you up with people that are similar. And they never really came close for me. I was on a date one time and her interests were like, she liked to ride horseback on the beach and I like to punch horses at the state fair. She wow. liked to sip cocoa and play board games. I like to snort cocoa off of board games.
0: Mm-hmm.
3: They didn't even come close. And if you put your profile up on the internet, have a friend proofread it. For a long time, I was brown hair, blue eyes, 5'8", 1,600 pounds. Didn't get any responses at all.
0: One, that extra zero, man.
2: Now, Chick, we were talking about, I think Bob played the song Yellow River.
0: Yellow River.
2: Very mm-hmm. obscure. And I always thought it was by I.P. Freely because mm-hmm. that was one of the old classic jokes.
1: Sure.
2: And then then some of the standards are Rusty Bed Springs by I.P. Knightley.
4: Yeah,
2: you know
4: yeah,
2: these.
1: I Was a Lady Russian Wrestler by uh-huh. Torter Titoff.
2: Yes, a great one.
1: Exactly.
2: Have you ever heard, you ever heard of this one?
4: Ah.
2: Blood on the Hurdles by Juan Hung Lo.
1: I haven't heard of that one.
0: I've heard
1: one.
0: Of Juan Hung Lo before, but yeah. I didn't realize he was an author.
2: Blood on the Hurdles, yeah. Thank you very much, Kyle, for sending that to us. I can't get enough. I'm sorry.
0: I know. Those are the best.
2: Poor little Christy surrounded by little boys.
0: Oh, yeah.
4: Yeah, what's new? What we do. Whatever.
2: Okay. Go ahead. Back to you, Christy.
4: A hustler cabbie accused of preying on arriving passengers at Kennedy Airport pleaded guilty to unlawful imprisonment in a fare gone awry. The driver, I'm not even going to try to pronounce
0: obviously,
4: his
0: not
4: name.
0: From around here.
4: His last name is Singh. I know
2: okay,
4: that.
2: We'll go
4: I
2: got
4: Mr.
2: That's
4: Singh.
2: Easy.
4: Is facing 6 months in jail for an incident on February 12th when two officers spotted a family of four from Panama getting into the gypsy cab.
0: Mm-hmm.
4: They recognized the driver as a hustler who charges sky-high rates for a ride into Manhattan. Officers tried to warn the passengers, but the driver locked the doors and took off.
0: Okay.
4: They ended up in a car accident. The two adult passengers were treated for bumps and bruises.
1: He's in big trouble,
0: I would say.
1: The driver.
4: The message here, it's important for tourists to know that they can be treated fairly in New York City.
1: Although we don't know where. Now.
4: No.
2: If you use a regular
4: by using a regular properly licensed cab, not one of the, what they call
2: gypsy cabs.
4: Yes.
0: So are the gypsy cabs painted yellow as well?
2: No.
0: No, they're not? Okay.
4: And they usually hustle you in the airport. Hey, buddy, you want a ride kind of thing.
0: I got you. All right.
4: Son of Sam serial killer David Berkowitz has been denied parole by New York authorities for the sixth time.
0: His dog was let go, though.
1: That's weird.
0: It is weird.
2: The talking dog.
4: A parole board concluded Tuesday his release would be incompatible with the welfare of society.
0: Dave, you're home.
1: Look, the answer
0: look at it.
4: And
1: the
4: would undermine respect for the law. Yeah.
0: Yeah.
4: For those of you not familiar, the Son of Sam terrorized New York City in 76 and 77. Berkowitz is 58. Authorities say two Southwest Airlines flights.
2: And by the way, how much would that suck? Your name's David Berkowitz.
0: Yep.
2: There's probably
4: a lot of them.
0: A lot of them, especially in New York.
2: New York.
0: Yeah. Mm-hmm.
2: Probably 20 guys named Dave Berkowitz about your age. And all of a sudden.
0: Yeah.
2: Hey, Berkowitz. Yeah.
0: And you remember, if you like German Shepherds, you can't get one.
2: Sure. Right.
0: you know, you have to get a Shih Tzu or something mm-hmm. like that because
2: you move.
0: You cannot have a German Shepherd with you.
2: Call me Daryl.
0: Mm-hmm. Yeah.
4: Son of Sam, David Berkowitz, has been in prison for 35 years. He's eligible for another parole hearing in two. The parole board notes his significant prison ministry, clean disciplinary record, and an expression of remorse, but that's not enough. Berkowitz, though, has said Jesus Christ has forgiven him, and that's all that matters.
0: Oh, well, good. Then he can enjoy the three hots and the cot then, that Jesus is providing.
4: Yeah. That's right. Mm-hmm. Exactly.
2: How about this one? Headline, elderly man arrested talking dirty to 911 operators.
4: Yeah, I saw that.
0: Hey, what you doing? What are you wearing?
2: Mm. Clyde Hobbs, 72, called 911 Saturday, May 5th, at least 17 times, according to Oklahoma City Police.
5: Clyde Hobbs said, don't say nothing he don't mean.
2: According to the police report, Mr. Hobbs called the 17 times. He made what they're referring to here as sexually oriented comments to emergency operators each time he called.
3: Did he say, like, help, I've fallen and I can't get up, and when you come, go through the back door?
2: I don't know. Mm-hmm. I don't know.
0: I think he said, I've fallen and I can't get off. Is what he probably was saying.
2: I'm surprised that doesn't happen more often.
0: Talking dirty to a 911 operator?
5: Well, but he had to do it 17 times.
4: Yeah, it probably happens maybe once, but not 17 times.
2: I bet it happens to women on those sort of... I mean, you know, everything has an 800 number you can call now.
0: Yeah.
2: I just think people want to have a human being on the other end of the phone and...
0: It's hard to find one.
2: I mean, if you look at a bottle of ketchup, there's an 800 number. There's probably, you know, guys like this probably sit around.
5: And a website.
3: Well, you only need to know three numbers.
4: Thank you for calling the Consumer Request Line.
2: Well, you know, we can. I'll tell you what. I'll be the pervert. You answer the phone. Go ahead.
0: All right.
4: Thank you for calling the Heinz Consumer Line. May I help you?
2: I had a couple questions. Yeah.
4: Yes, sir. How can we assist you?
2: It's kind of hot where I am. Are you hot where you are?
4: No, sir. We aren't located. We have very nice air conditioning here. We're fine.
2: Well, I said questions about some ketchup. Yeah.
4: Yeah. Mm-hmm. Ketchup? You like the ketchup?
2: Did you ever squirt it in the shape of a big, giant pair of legs? Kind of

0: Do you have any?
1: It's an all-natural product. I'm sure it is safe for uses other than your French fries. But
0: you sound like you're of legal age to answer the phone. Isn't
1: well, of course, sir.
2: Here we go.
3: Tell her about your ketchup balls.
2: They're in ketchup right now. I'm dipping them.
3: I'm dunking them.
0: Is it okay if I use warm ketchup? Don't you think they'd get that?
1: Yeah, I'm
0: kind
1: sure
0: of stuff?
1: They get that.
0: That'd be kind of disturbing, really. I
2: imagine answer the phone anywhere. That's going to happen.
0: Although these days, if you can get a human being,
2: it is rare.
3: It is rare.
2: You have to go through a long menu in order to reach a human.
1: And it's so frustrating.
2: Oh, it really is. It's a big time waster.
0: Well,
1: you know what? Honestly, if somebody has a live receptionist answering the phone, immediately they've won my business because I'm like so grateful.
2: That's rare to have.
1: That it's,
0: Do they call you? Do they call you Miss Ketchup?
2: Oh, yeah.
1: Miss Ketchup.
0: Can you be my main squeeze?
3: Mm. Why don't you play Miss Ketchup a quick song there by Tom Jones?
0: Miss Ketchup,
2: can you put this on
0: Miss Ketchup, do you,
2: on your cat?
3: Do you, like you know music? What you should do with Miss every ketchup? Bottle of ketchup purchased? Well, you should give him a copy of this song.
0: Sorry. It's broken, Miss Ketchup.
1: I'm sorry, sir. I can't help you with your record player. However, I can suggest that you try our wonderful versions of Heinz 57.
2: Maybe 57. Some beans, Heinz beans.
0: I don't know. Wait, Bob, you're ruining the fantasy.
2: Sorry. I apologize.
1: Oh, you don't like doing it in baked beans? Oh, I'm sorry.
3: Oh hey, she's coming on you now, dude.
2: Tommy, can you hear me? Oh, yeah.
0: Wait a minute. You like doing it in
1: baked
0: beans?
1: I've
0: always
1: been a fan of beans and weenies. Oh, yeah.
2: Oh, beans and weenies.
3: Beans and weenies.
2: Beans and franks. Frank and beans.
3: Frank and beans.
2: Frank and beans.
0: Beans and weenies. Oh, wow.
4: You know who like beans and weenies? Tom Jones. Yeah. Get it.
1: Just the word weenies.
0: This is still skipping. I'm sorry.
3: Is that in the car while it's moving? Is that what's happening? There with the vinyl there?
4: Yeah.
3: Wow.
0: You know, Christy, I noticed that you had a copy of Cosmopolitan magazine.
1: Uh-huh.
0: I took the liberty of grabbing it.
1: Of course you did, yes.
0: And
1: I didn't even ask. But that's
0: I just did this. I didn't spend a lot of time.
1: Mm-hmm.
0: I just kind of opened it right up to the this particular page, page 182 of, I guess this is the current issue. Yeah.
1: Is it May?
0: Here's just a couple questions.
2: Yeah.
0: I'm going to read these word for word from Cosmo.
2: Okay.
1: Well, was this one where they ask for advice? The question and answer advice column?
0: I guess. Here's the question. First one here.
1: Mm-hmm.
0: My husband told me that his inner thighs are really sensitive. What will he like down there? Chick, you want to take this one?
2: Ketchup.
3: you and ketchup and baked beans. And that's an actual question?
1: That's an actual question.
2: Come on.
0: Right there. I'm not making this up.
1: Come on. Somebody made that up.
0: I'm just saying these are the questions. Okay, here's the second one.
1: What's the answer?
3: What answer do they give?
0: You can pretty much do anything here and he'll love it. Gee, you think?
2: No kidding.
3: It's brilliant. Thank you.
0: Oh, boy. Here's a big word. The ileolingual nerve.
3: Oh,
1: yeah.
2: What does that do?
0: Wait a minute.
1: The lingual nerve.
0: Oh, no, wait a it looks like Illinois. The Illinois glingal.
2: Yeah.
0: Illinois lingual.
4: Bilingual.
2: That's like
0: Illinois lingual, I think, is what
2: Illinois lingual
0: I think it's what Blagojevich is getting right now from a guy named Spike.
2: Could be.
0: I can't. I'm sorry. I bet words. It's too confusing. It's located near the top of his inner thigh. Well, gee, what else is there?
1: I can guess.
0: Oh, my. They actually try to answer this. It's so boring. I'm not going to continue reading.
2: All right. Next question.
0: This is once again from Cosmo. She writes, I know some foods can make me smell bad down there.
1: Oh, we've talked about this many times.
2: Asparagus?
0: What can I eat that'll make me smell good?
2: Pineapple. Pineapple. I mean, I'm guessing.
0: Wow. So, well, Becky, it's nice to see you. That's an interesting sandwich. Meatloaf and pineapple? Is Bob making you lunch?
2: Peanut butter and pineapple. Nothing better.
1: It's ruined asparagus for me.
2: Mm-hmm.
1: I can't eat asparagus.
2: Mm-hmm.
0: It says you can try eating more sugary fruits such as strawberries, pineapple.
1: Mm-hmm.
0: You were right, Bob. Grapefruit and oranges.
2: How about that?
0: They may increase the sweetness of various secretions.
2: Of everything.
0: It says also,
2: man and woman, by the way.
0: Drink more water.
2: Right. Mm-hmm.

0: Oh, these are hilarious. My boyfriend has a big... Mm-hmm. Will he permanently stretch me out? This is right from Cosmo. Don't blame me. It suggests some exercise, and it says no. How did you word that recently?
1: Oh, my God. Kegels? What are you talking about?
2: I don't know what you're talking about.
0: Recently said that thing will really bounce back.
1: It'll
2: snap back.
0: Snap right back. There you go. Yeah. It'll snap right back. Not me. This is from your Cosmo. We need to spend...
2: Amazing.
0: Yeah, spend more time with us. More time with us. I'm back to you, Christy.
1: Mark Volman of the Turtles, and I bring this up because they're one of my favorite rock and or little bands of all time.
2: Pop bands.
1: Yeah, mm-hmm. Pop bands. That's a good word for it. Taking 10 Belmont University students on tour with them so they can earn a grade in music business. Hmm. The students will learn tour management, stage management, audio engineering, tour accounting, and merchandising for 2.5 weeks starting on June 8th.
2: Interesting.
1: The Turtles are part of the Happy Together tour with Mickey Dolenz of the Monkees, Gary Puckett and the Union Gap, the Grassroots, and the Buckinghams.
0: Wow.
1: Happy Together is my favorite.
0: Sounds like a good show.
1: Yeah. Yeah. Well, what an interesting way to get a degree.
2: I sure.
1: Get credit for a college class. That would be a fun way to get credit. Talk about the ultimate internship.
2: Mm-hmm.
1: And Lionel Richie's Richie's contract.
3: I don't know what her problem is.
2: I don't know what happened to Richie, but apparently.
0: You mean Lionel? Or
3: is it me you're
2: just
3: looking
2: moved
3: for?
2: To Sweden.
1: I've been in this room a long time.
2: How you doing there, kiddo?
1: Lionel Richie's country duets album has gone platinum in just 5 weeks. Tuskegee has hit sales of 1 million copies. He has singing duets with country acts like Tim McGraw, Willie Nelson, Rascal Flatts, Shania Twain, and Blake Shelton.
0: There we go.
1: And that's about all for entertainment
0: you got
1: news
0: it. You
1: today.
0: Got it. You're okay now. Everything's going to be good.
2: That's good. Everything's good.
0: Nothing but blue skies.
2: Mm-hmm.
0: thank you very much. We have the bowling bandit was arrested.
1: The what?
2: I'm sorry, what? The bowling bandit?
0: Yeah, no, Fort Myers. This is kind of an interesting story. According to this news account, three guys put on ski masks, walked into the Penn Street bowling alley in Fort Myers, Florida.
2: Mm-hmm.
0: Right out of the movies, one guy fires a gun at the ceiling and yelled, "Everybody hit the ground." These guys then ran for a cardboard box that contained the prize money for that night's game, $30,000 in cash.
2: Jeez. Man, that's a...
1: That's quite a lot
2: of
1: money.
2: Hell of a bowling tournament.
1: Yeah.
0: Right. Well, and in cash without a cop there?
2: No kidding. He was probably bowling.
0: According to this news account, I'm going to read this verbatim. Did I mention this is at a bowling alley?
1: Yes, you did.
0: When the robbers split... Oh, boy. Several brave bowlers trailed them to a nearby apartment complex in an effort to identify the getaway car. This is from the Sun Sentinel. They blocked the vehicle in the parking lot. The thieves shot at them.
2: I'll bet.
0: The bowlers were not injured, or as it's worded here in the WZVN.
2: They were spared.
0: It says the bowlers were spared any injuries.
1: No.
2: Oh, boy.
0: You think they would do this kind of punning if these guys had been hurt?
2: Yeah, if they were actually shot.
4: I thought you were going to say that they got caught because they had to go back and turn their shoes in.
2: We knew who he was because he was wearing 11.
5: Bob and Tom, geniuses in France.
6: Ladies and gentlemen, Bob and Tom.
7: Backwards in. I've stopped my diet. I'm gaining weight to be your new Josh. I love pizza, being a master debater. Side note, I practice an alternative lifestyle, and I'm happy to take whatever jokes you toss my way.
3: Nice.
0: Wow.
7: Oh, nice. And that's from Zach.
8: You are checking a lot of boxes,
0: yeah.
8: Zach.
0: Oh, yeah, dude. What a target.
7: What a target. That's how he views us.
9: Yeah,
7: not what a potential co-worker. What a target.
0: Yeah.
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7: Yeah. You wouldn't need any of them.
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12: My name is Dick Mango. Thank you.
13: Dickie!
12: Today, of course, we're here to pay tribute to a man whose sex life has been all over the news lately. Of course, I'm talking about former Congressman Anthony Weiner.
2: Oh, yeah.
12: That is an unfortunate name. And that's coming to you from a guy named Dick Mango.
2: Yeah.
12: Thank you. Thank you very much.

0: paper in his hand.
1: Thank you very much. Thank you.
2: Uh-oh. Oh.
0: It's a nice day for a white wiener. But fortunately, he didn't do anything criminal, because we all know there's nothing sadder than a crooked wiener. You know what I'm talking about, Christy.

0: Thank you, ladies and gentlemen. I want to sing the finale like I am now the lead in the title role on Broadway of Anthony Weiner, the musical.
1: Oh.
0: I shaved around my groin. Then I took explicit pictures.
2: Yeah.

0: is Dick Mango.
1: Dick Mango.
2: Thanks for listening to Bob and Tom Radio. All Bob and Tom. All day and all the night. 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
4: What?
5: Classy segue.
6: Remember, don't say give me that D.
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3: I thought you wanted
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6: Plenty of Farmers. That's Plenty of Fish.
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4: Plenty of fish.
5: Like filet-o fish.
4: Yes, there's no, it's not Plenty of Fish.
3: No, that is my favorite sandwich.
4: There's
3: the
4: OK Cupid. The big one right now is Zusk.
3: I'm sorry?
4: Zusk. Z-O-O-S-K, right, Chick?
3: Is it? What does that stand for?
4: Zusk?
3: It's just a made-up word.
4: Yeah, I guess.
3: I thought Bumble was... Bumble's the one that two friends of mine are now... They're getting married now. After
4: Bumble's more like a Tinder thing. It's a swiper. You just swipe.
3: No, but they are... they're getting married.
4: Good. That's great. See, Bumble. It works.
3: So you're thinking of doing Zusk?
4: I don't know what I'm going to do, but I need a profile, whatever it is.
3: Zusk sounds ethnic.
4: What?
3: Yeah.
5: Zusk. So you're on Match?
4: I'm not on anything yet.
5: Oh, but the friend of yours...
3: My friend
4: is on Match.
5: Your friend that I tongue wrestled is on...
4: Match. Yes.
6: Okay, here's
4: God, I hope she's asleep.
6: Here's a sample of a profile. This is Spaghetti Eddie.
3: This is a guy?
6: He's 41.
3: On Zusk or on...
6: This is just a profile. What is this on? This is on a website for dating tips and tricks or something.
4: Oh, okay.
6: Yeah, these are like guidelines if you need to help. You need help with your profile.
4: All right.
6: Okay. Here's Spaghetti Eddie's profile. He's 41. Mm-hmm.
3: Can I make a suggestion?
6: And I'm not making any of this up.
3: Okay, I would drop the name Spaghetti Eddie for starters. Okay.
6: Spaghetti Eddie 41.
3: Sound like you're some guy in a Bruce Springsteen song.
4: Well, you have to have like a handle.
7: Spaghetti Eddie.
6: This is on Zusk.
4: Okay.
6: This is the first sentence. I'm a creature of contradictions.
4: Out.
5: Out.
4: Sorry, Eddie, you're out.
6: No, listen to this. An athletic bookworm.
3: Yeah.
6: A night owl who's an early riser. An active guy who loves to be lazy on Sunday morning.
7: Hate this guy.
6: I'm always interested in learning new things, whether it's history, mostly
3: learning about whether you're shaved or not.
6: History, politics, or the guitar.
4: Do you put that on your profile, Shane?
6: Corinne, I started teaching myself piano last year. I'm loving the challenge so far. I can also cook a mean baked tilapia or spaghetti dinner.
4: Crabfish of the sea. Go on.
6: Let me know if you're interested or just give me some tips on my red sauce.
4: You need to get rid of the tilapia thing.
6: Spaghetti Eddie.
3: So you reject the guy because of the tilapia?
4: Yes.
5: What's he look like, Chick?
6: Well, he looks like a guy, although he doesn't give you a straight-on picture. He's the one there on the end with the guitar. Yeah. Mm-hmm.
5: So he's playing, strumming a guitar by a fireplace.
4: Yeah.
5: Like
4: guys,
5: he's in an L.L. Bean ad.
4: Because guys with guitars always get the girl.
5: Yeah.
4: He knows
3: this
4: that.
3: Is I'm a Man of Contradictions. This next tune is called Consensual Sodomy.
5: So we...
3: I like to use jazz chords.
5: Remember, it's about the notes I don't play.
6: Believe me.
3: Why don't you
6: I
3: not
6: know
3: play?
6: This sounds wrong, but I assure you it's correct.
3: Why don't you not play any of them?
6: How about another one?
4: All right.
6: This is Must Love Dogs. He's 33.
3: Okay.
4: A little young, but...
6: I'm a fun-loving guy who's a happy dog dad to my girl, Roxy.
4: Uh-huh.
6: My friends would probably describe me as goofy, but somehow I always end up being the responsible one. Mm-hmm. I have a lot of hobbies to keep up with. At the moment, I'm focused on softball and fishing. One helps me get out and be social, and the other helps me get away from it all.
5: Yes.
7: And meet guys canoeing down the Chattahoochee. Pull them panties down.
6: Last sentence, if you don't mind the pup or a little bit of goof, we could be a pretty good pair.
5: A little bit of goof.
6: A little bit of goof.
4: Oh,
6: this
4: man.
6: Is a real person.
4: God.
3: You ever notice that a lot of these dating profiles, they say, quiet evenings at home. I like taking long walks. They'll have that long walk thing in there. Wouldn't you have thought that these people would have met somebody on one of these long walks? Yeah, hey, you must be like long walks, too. I keep seeing you on the trail. You're on the trail again, huh? I walk by you every day. By the way, what's your policy on someone you see every day, more or less, at like some random person you whatever you frequent the same restaurant, say, and
5: right.
3: You've seen this person probably, you know, whatever, 4 or 5 days a week. For 3 years.
4: I'd say go to a different restaurant, but go ahead.
3: And they never acknowledge when you go, hey.
4: What?
5: Oh, and they don't acknowledge?
3: Yeah.
5: Oh, well, stop acknowledging them.
4: Yeah.
6: Well, or they know who you are and they don't like you. Maybe that's possible.
3: It's not just me. This same person has done this to other people. I checked on that. I'm okay with that.
4: So the same person, you know this person knows other people that you know?
3: No, he goes to the same place that we go. We see him all the time.
4: Okay.
5: Yeah, just stop acknowledging him, I'd
3: incredibly
5: say.
3: Unfriendly. Okay.
6: What profile do you want to hear next?
3: Well, give me the names.
6: JD, 34.
4: Yeah.
6: Fun-loving, 36.
3: Hate? No, he's not fun-loving. He's
6: or
3: a psychopath.
6: Mikey Mike Mike.
3: Nope. Hey, let's go with JD.
5: You know what? JD is the last. Because Mikey Mike Mike is just being silly. Fun-loving is just, hey, you know, he probably is fun-loving and wants to get out. JD... is going by JD, insists you call him JD.
6: Just on the looks alone, JD kind of scares me. I gotta tell you.
3: And JD's real name is probably Mikey Mark. No. I'm sorry, which one are you going
6: to
3: do?
6: It's up to you, JD, Mikey Mike Mike, or
4: I like Mikey Mike Mike.
6: Mikey Mike Mike.
4: That made me giggle.
6: Seems like everybody says there's laid back on here. I'm not. I'm actually really hyper. The most laid back thing about me is my cat.
4: Oh, God, he's got a cat. Stop.
5: And a cocaine habit. So you have to read things. When he says I'm really hyper, that's what that means.
6: And even the cat has to get up and run laps around the room from time to time. If you like getting outside, going out, a guy who tries too hard to make you laugh.
4: Nope.
6: And getting to know someone who's a little different, I'd love to take you out.
5: Slight facial deformity.
6: Christy,
5: that's what a little different means.
6: I'm responding to Mikey Mike Mike. I'm giving you your number.
4: No, you're not. Thank you very much.
6: Send.
3: Vintage prison shirt issued to me.
6: Okay. JD's on the end there. He's on this end. That's JD.
3: Okay.
5: Arms folded.
4: Yeah.
6: Which
4: one's Mikey Mike Mike?
6: Mikey's in the middle.
3: Mirror shades.
5: Yeah,
3: out.
5: He's got mirror shades.
3: Out.
6: No. JD, okay, I just have to be real. I'm a bit of a shut-in. Don't get me wrong, I like going out for drinks and having fun, but I find more peace and have more fun just kicking back.
5: Closeted alcoholic.
6: This could be me so far. I love the beach, watching football, movies, writing music and poetry.
3: Oh, I like to wear an eye patch on my scrotum.
6: Spontaneous trips.
5: It's very odd, JD.
6: Son of a gun. Have you read JD's? Yeah, that's what
3: just,
6: it says.
3: I'm just...
6: His last sentence, it's a crazy world. Let's be crazy. Together.
3: Oh, God. Well. Does that one come with a rifle?
6: That's some skulls.
5: Yeah, I feel like all these guys are trying a little too hard.
4: Yeah, that's, yeah. That's my fear because
3: it's rough out there.
4: It is rough to stand out.
5: But they're getting in their own way.
6: I've got 10 nonverbal signs that she likes you.
5: Oh, I like this kind of stuff.
3: Is this from the same profile?
6: This is a website called The Date Mix.
4: Oh.
3: So these are nonverbal signs that she likes you.
6: Strong eye contacts, number one.
4: Yeah.
5: All right.
3: Does this have that one from that movie?
4: What?
3: Well, you know.
5: Basic Instinct?
3: Basic Instinct. You know, the old.
5: Yeah, she flashes you the beeve.
4: Yeah, that's.
5: She might like you.
3: Yeah, play your cards right.
4: That's a little aggressive.
3: Okay. Sorry.
6: Number one, strong eye contact. Number two, touching or playing with hair.
5: Mm. Playing with
4: that's
5: her
4: not
5: own
4: fair,
5: her
4: because
5: own
4: I
5: hair
4: play with my hair all the time.
6: Playing
4: that's
6: with or twirling
4: habit.
6: Hair can mean that she's feeling playful or possibly nervous.
4: I twirl my hair all the time. That's a nervous.
5: That's because you're sitting next to me.
0: Because when I'm around, you do that. When Josh.
4: No,
0: and
4: it's
0: I are...
4: Josh.
3: Oh, well.
5: Well.
6: Open
0: that would even be more exciting.
6: Open posture.
4: What is that? Is that this?
5: just kind of. Yeah.
3: So I was right. So it is the it's
4: hey,
3: the old.
4: Baby.
6: Put your knees up to your chest. She's into you.
3: Okay.
6: One of the tips to get into public speaking course is to open your body. The same goes for dating. Broaden your shoulders. Span conveys confidence. Invitation to connect.
4: Mm-hmm.
6: She does this on a date. Could be a sign she trusts you.
1: Light touch.
3: Or Josh, the ropes broke and her hands are loose.
5: You see, Pat, the only way I could ever be with a woman is if I abduct her and tie her up. You know,
3: of course.
5: Against her, because everything's against her will.
6: Yeah, and because Tom's he's our friend.
5: By the way, that's only after we've had our third dinner. Because that's, you know, I'm a big man.
6: Our third dinner.
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18: And I don't know about you, but I have certain, like, milestones in an earthquake to set my panic level, basically. You know, it's like, it's shaking, no big deal. I can handle shaking. I'm not worried until I hear a car alarm. Then the car alarm went off. I'm like, no big deal. Car alarm goes off. I'm not worried until I start hearing things falling and breaking. Things are falling and breaking. I'm like, you know what? I'm okay. As long as power goes out, people are screaming. I'm like, okay, I think this is it. I think this is my moment to panic, everybody. And right at the moment, I thought my heart was going to explode. It stopped. And I was like, you know, I'm cool. But that night, it was shaking so bad, the furniture moved over, blocked by doorway. I couldn't get out.
19: Uh-huh.
18: And books were falling off the shelf and hitting me.
19: Oh, yeah.
18: And it was a lot of fun. But even given that, I still enjoy them. And
20: there's nothing like them. In fact, the song, 26 Miles Across the Sea, you know that song? Mm-hmm. Was written about Hawaii. Earthquakes have moved it so far away. Sad.
18: I have a sexual fantasy associated with the earthquake.
21: Go.
18: All right. Woke chick up.
21: Uh-huh.
18: In my fantasy, I'm making love to this woman.
21: Yeah.
18: And then all of a sudden, she feels the earth move beneath her.
20: Ah, yes.
18: And then she rolls over on top of me and shields me from debris. Safety first, everybody. Safety first.
19: Safe sex.
6: That is a considerate lover.
18: It is better than wearing a helmet, I'll tell you that.
3: James P. Connelly is our guest.
20: And you run out into the street like that. Oh, yes.
3: Comedian Bruce Clark is our guest.
1: How about that Pictionary? You ever play that game?
3: Pictionary?
20: Sure. Yeah. That's we almost game. Got in a fist fight over that, didn't
6: oh,
20: yeah. we, Chick?
6: Yeah, we hey, sure did.
1: You play with your friends, they're always drunk, too. You know, all your buddies are always loaded up. Playing there. I get this phrase, I draw it, you know, they're like, hey, how about a guy frying his own penis? How about that?
6: That's in Pictionary.
1: Idiot. It's Peter Pan, you idiot. Plain Freddy here, you moron.
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Christy, you can do that. 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I yelled to my new neighbor. 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

0: It's so odd to hear over my neighbor's snowplow. I always call it a day when my legs start turning blue. After I've been sitting by the, watching that snow fly by, I've been sitting by the pool.
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2: Not long ago, he was just like you. A boring job with a boring income and no relief in sight. Now, he's one of the world's most popular studio pan flute artists. He's Haji, and he wants to teach you the pan flute with his new teaching guide, The Haji Method. If you act now, you will receive via parcel post your very own pan flute, your color note songbook, easy-to-misplace instructions, and a cassette, so that in no time you can be playing I Want to Hold Your Hand.
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1: 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And now here's Haji to tell you more.
2: Hello, this is Haji. I've had a lot of fun with this old pan flute, and so can you. With your own pan flute, not with mine. All you have to do is bend away for the Haji method of pan flute playing. It's so simple. All you have to do, when you get your kit, it comes with this sheet of little colored dots, right? And you peel them off, and you place them over the holes of your pan flute. And it's red and blue and green and yellow. Then you take out your Haji method pan flute songbook, and every time you see a red dot, you pick up the red hole. Every time you see a yellow dot, you pull up on the yellow hole. It's so simple. Let's try. Wait a minute. This pan flute won't work with these things over the hole. Oh, no. We messed up big time this time. We should have tested this method before we advertised. Get these dots off. I can't play with these on.
1: The Haji method. Do it today.
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5: Christy Lee at the news desk.
6: Howdy, chick.
5: Josh Arnold at the Smart Aleck desk.
7: Christy, happy International Broad-Hipped. Isn't that where the term broads comes from?
5: Is it the broad hip, childbearing? Yeah. There's Ace Cosby.
7: Happy International Women's Day, Christy.
6: Thank you,
5: Josh. Ace, in honor of that, have you ever put a baby in somebody?
7: Mm-hmm.
8: Nope.
6: Well, not that he knows.
8: I've tried.
7: Oh.
9: What? A roller over right there.
5: That's,
6: wow.
7: That's not going to do it, she said.
5: There's Willie Griswold.
10: With a letter.
5: I'm Chick McGee at the Orange Insoles Sports Desk. Boy, we got sports today.
9: And a letter.
5: And here's Willie.
10: Dear Willie, Chick McGee has been my radio friend for decades.
5: That's right.
10: Last week, however, Chick made clear his support of the South Dakota State Jackrabbits. Yeah. I proudly work for a superior school.
5: Uh-oh.
10: The University of South Dakota. The Coyotes. Chick's Jackrabbit endorsement left me feeling like Deborah in Fort Wayne, running low on Miller Lite and grapes. Oh. Willie, please be my new radio friend. Please accept these gifts / bribes to share with the rest of the
6: team. Oh, we got...
10: So I have all this cool South Dakota Coyotes merch.
9: Oh, yes. Well, let me see.
5: Sacks appeal. That
10: I'm wearing
5: must
10: this
5: be
10: when
5: thing.
10: I work out.
6: All right.
7: Oh, that's cool. The music museum.
5: Oh, red and
10: I'm
5: white.
10: I'm wearing this one when I do my mall walks, me and the ladies.
6: Oh, we got our coyotes. Are you supposed to share this with the rest of us?
10: I gave Ace a koozie. I don't know what else you want from me.
5: That's right.
10: Christy, I got this fancy lady koozie.
6: Oh, there you go.
10: This is your gift for International Women's Day since you are an international woman after all.
6: Oh, well.
9: There we go.
10: Well, thank you so much, Jay. This is so sweet. You guys rock. Go Yotes.
6: All right.
5: Well, now, ears up. Go South Dakota State.
10: Oh, yeah. Keep talking over there, big guy, huh?
5: Jackrabbits. Ears up.
7: We got a new rivalry.
5: Ears up.
9: Just in time for NCAA men's college basketball. We hinted at this earlier. For those of you that missed yesterday's Ace Cosby joke of the day, a special, kind of a delightful issue here. We're going to do have a little redo. It went very well, but for Chick's benefit, here it comes.
11: Who's that sexy man with a deep voice? Ace Cosby, here he is with his joke of the day.
8: Hey, Chick, what did the judge say when a skunk walked into the court?
5: I don't know. What did the judge say when a skunk walked into the court?
8: Odor in the court.
11: That was Ace Cosby's joke of the day.
9: I love that joke.
5: He loves
9: odor
5: that joke.
9: Odor in the court, you see.
6: Yes.
9: Oh, boy. Okay. Now we have a lot of letters coming in. We have a new feature. It's called Have You Ever Seen?
5: And as these things happen, we do have behind-the-scenes letters that we can never read. Is that correct?
6: Yeah.
9: Yeah, we don't want the ones that end in death, typically. Here's what... This one's close.
5: There are a lot that end in death.
7: Oh, guys. Many.
9: Have you ever been in a canoe and had a water moccasin fall into the canoe from an overhanging tree? Then the other person in the canoe unloads a pistol 4 times, thus piercing the bottom of the canoe while killing the snake. No, I have never done that.
7: No, I haven't seen that. Shoot it!
9: Well, there you go. These are the kinds of things that people have never seen
5: I believe
9: before.
5: That's the second one that I can remember involving a watercraft and gunplay, where it's, firing the guns have compromised the watercraft in some way, and people almost drowned.
6: Yeah.
9: This comes to us from, we'll just say, LB. You ever seen a man's glass eye pop out by accident?
6: Oh, jeez.
9: When I was a kid, we were eating dinner at the table. My uncle sneezed. His glass eye shot out and landed on a plate of spaghetti.
7: Oh.
9: I've had trouble eating spaghetti ever since.
7: Oh, no.
9: The other side of the story is I found out when I was older that my uncle had lost the eye because my dad stabbed him in the face with a butter knife when they were kids and lied about it to his parents.
7: Good Lord.
9: My uncle still has the same ridiculously gross, fogged over, burned marble-looking glass eye, which he also cleans in his mouth.
6: Oh.
7: All right.
5: I think that's okay. That'd be the way you clean it.
9: I've heard
6: that's
9: this
6: okay?
9: before.
6: Yeah.
10: That's how you get the spaghetti
5: What's
10: sauce
5: the difference
10: off?
5: Between doing that and your lenses on your glass? Yeah, why not?
9: What did you just say?
6: Because I'm not sticking it in my eye.
9: What did you just say, Willie?
10: That's the best way to get the spaghetti sauce off.
9: You can't argue with that. comes to us from, this is Leonard.
10: Wait, can I say real quick? I just want to say that the glass eye going into food, spaghetti, probably the funniest food it could fall into because spaghetti has meatballs typically and an eyeball looks like a meatball.
9: Yeah, there's a couple kinds of soup. I think
10: pho maybe would be a good one for to fall into.
6: Yeah.
9: Hello, Bonita Springs, Florida. Leonard, thank you very much.
6: Oh, I love Bonita Springs.
9: Feel free to write us, bobandtom@bobandtom.com.
7: This is horrifying.
9: What's that?
6: What's up?
7: You ever been under a 69 Caddy changing the drive shaft when the bumper jack collapsed and the car fell on top of you?
6: No.
7: As I saw it starting to fall, I tried to slide out but only got a few inches. And when it fell, there was a bolt. And right at my neck. So if I had moved anymore, it would have hit my face.
10: Oh, my goodness. I'm glad you're okay.
7: My mom and another guy lifted that bumper up, and I crawled out. Thank you, Rick.
10: Is that one of those, like, moment of panic strength?
5: Or superhuman, yeah.
10: Maybe the mom and the other guy are ripped, but I feel like when you have to do it, you can't fix it.
7: Boy, how terrifying.
9: That is, now that's scary.
7: Yes.
9: Although I'm not sure what's, I guess that's worse than the snake in the canoe.
7: I would say so.
6: Yes.
9: That one could have ended very badly. but this one, this is a little lighter. You ever had your boss tell you that you're holding the board wrong when you're drilling pilot holes? And he says, hold it like this. Hold it like a man. He immediately drilled a pilot hole through his hand.
6: Oh! What's a pilot hole, by the way?
7: It's the hole that's like a starter. It's a small, small hole before you actually.
10: I thought it was like a glory hole, but on a plane.
7: Well, I wonder if you could have that.
5: Yeah, if you see
9: pilots, could have that.
7: A little hole through the cockpit.
10: Yeah, well, see, cockpit already works. So why would you?
5: If you see pilots really happy before the flight starts, they've taken advantage of the pilot hole.
9: What's that hole for? Well, that's so you can look inside the cabin, Jimmy.
10: You ever watch wrestling, Jimmy?
7: Have you guys seen those commercials now for the new cruise line? Or it's not a new cruise line, but they're advertising that they have female captains.
6: No.
7: They're like, and a woman will be behind the helm.
9: Okay.
7: Is that just really? For people to shop around?
6: Wait a minute.
7: No.
9: Here on the Amelia Earhart. Remember, her navigator was a man.
7: We're going to get lost for a while.
9: A lot of water.
6: Oh, boy.
9: Okay, I'm sorry.
7: Yeah, the navigator was a man, but had to put up with her yapping. He got them lost on purpose.
6: She asked for directions.
10: You having fun over there?
7: I'm just trying to see if Christy will give me some back.
6: Oh, yeah.
9: Chick McGee is at the sports desk researching, apparently. Over there.
5: I believe we have this South Dakota State thing all figured out. I think South Dakota and South Dakota State play in the semifinals of the league tournament this afternoon.
6: Oh,
7: holy cow.
5: I think it is this afternoon. Well,
7: somebody's going to B-dubs.
5: They might have played yesterday, but I can't. I think the time zone is different between us and South Dakota.
6: Yeah.
5: So
10: Chick,
5: I'm
10: I am willing
5: sure.
10: to put my whole life savings on this. That's right. I'm going to bet $250 on the Coyotes.
5: Wow.
10: I know.
5: Here we go.
0: Stupid world
5: Here we go.
0: Record.
5: Hi, welcome back, buddy. David Rush has broken the Guinness World Record for the most POI poi spins?
9: Yeah,
5: what is that?
9: I had to watch the video.
6: We were just talking about poi yesterday.
9: A different kind of poi. This is not the Hawaiian food.
6: What is it?
9: It's imagine a thing about the size of a baseball on the end of a string, and you take them and you whip them around, and it's very complicated and difficult to do. And he set the world record, and the Today Show gave him an award for it. It's real tricky. It's kind of a variation on juggling. But
10: is it one of those things that you see the hippies dancing with at concerts? Is it one of those kind of things?
9: Kind of. It's a ball on a string. And
5: does it have like a cup? You catch it?
9: No. You just whip them around.
6: What's the point?
7: Well, congratulations.
9: Whipping around a bunch of balls. You ever whipped around a bunch of balls, Christy?
7: I bet you'd like to whip a bunch of balls in this room.
6: Yeah.
10: Happy International Women's Day.
9: I think he only brings it up because he did his first attempt in front of the Leaning Tower of Pisa until he couldn't get it, and the cops asked him to leave. So
7: he's a menace.
9: He's having some fun.
7: Menace, nonetheless.
10: Yeah, you'll see these at the music festivals, and then the hippies, the guy on the mushroom, kind of sitting in the grass, staring at the balls spinning around. A lot of fun.
9: Yeah, but he's doing it very, very quickly. It's called poi.
5: Very right. quickly. David broke the record last year while on vacation with his family as they were up at the house.
6: He can't even go on vacation.
5: Wondering where daddy is. Hey, and he's down Christy, trying to break
9: He's
5: it.
9: Just a poi right. boy from a poi family.
5: He was recently presented with a certificate during an appearance on the Today Show by Matt Lauer. David Rush. I could have gotten that last part wrong. David Rush has broken more than 200 again as well. He said he wanted to take on the record for most poi weaves, is what they call it, in 1 minute while on vacation in Italy. And as Tom said, his first attempt was in front of the Leaning Tower of Pisa.
9: And once again, the police asked him to leave.
5: More sports coming up.
9: Next time, do it with them on fire. That's what I
6: mean. Oh, yeah. Now, is that why they do them in the Hawaiian dances?
9: I don't know. I'm not sure if it's the same thing. It's a fair question. But
6: they
9: I
6: do that.
5: I don't know. And I like those drums. Booga, booga, booga,
10: I think it's called flow art. I have a buddy. She's like a hippie, and she does this kind of stuff.
6: Really?
5: Flow art.
10: Yeah, I think that's what it is.
9: Congratulations, Mr. Rush. Coming up, we have some really interesting stuff in the news, including New Jersey. Can't pump gas there. Can't pump your own.
7: Right.
9: Maybe that's going to change.
7: Oh.
9: Look out, Oregon.
7: Yeah, just in time to see that you're putting $6 a gallon into your car.
9: Yeah. I was just thinking the same thing. Hey, good timing.
7: Yeah.
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7: Zach writes in, I've stopped my diet. I'm gaining weight to be your new Josh. I love pizza, being a master debater. Side note, I practice an alternative lifestyle, and I'm happy to take whatever jokes you toss my way.
5: Nice.
9: Wow.
7: Oh, nice. And that's from Zach.
12: You are checking a lot of boxes,
9: yeah.
12: Zach.
9: Oh, yeah, dude. What a target.
7: What a target. That's how he views us. Yeah, not what a potential coworker. What a target.
9: Yeah.
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7: Yeah. You wouldn't need any of
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15: Oh, Lord, I'm on a mission. 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A sweet and loving woman is all that I'm looking for. Oh, and Lord, it wouldn't hurt if she was really stacked, had a lot of money, laughed at all my jokes, and owned a liquor store.

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1: Story first centers not upon Jimmy Mad Dog Whiskey, but the Foot Brothers.
2: The Foot Brothers?
1: Yeah, three brothers. One named Foot, the other named Foot Foot, and the third named Foot Foot Foot.
2: Saw that one coming, okay.
1: They lived outside of Whiskeyville in the Whiskeyville foothills.
3: Naturally.
1: They lived next door to the Inches family.
3: The Inches family.
2: Inches yes. family.
1: And Sarah Inches.
3: Did they drive a tow
1: once,
3: truck?
1: Yeah.
3: Sorry.
1: Sarah Inches. I'll do the stupid jokes here. Thank you very much.
3: Sorry.
1: Sarah Inches married one of the Foot Brothers. Of course, Sarah Inches was the youngest of the 12 Inches. So it was pretty much in the cards that she would one day become
2: a Foot. I see. Oh, boy.
1: Yes. Of course, Foot was a great football player.
2: Was he?
1: So he became the athlete's Foot. Ah, yes.
2: How about the old Foot, Foot, Foot?
1: Well, Foot, Foot, Foot was the leader of the family, and they had a very small house.
2: Mm-hmm.
1: But they had plenty of places to play because with Foot, Foot, Foot, and Foot, Foot, Foot, they had 2 yards.
3: Oh,
1: so anyway, that has nothing to do with the story at all.
2: Good,
3: good.
1: Well, it seems... One year, Foot, Foot, Foot, and Foot, Foot, Foot. Of course, they were extremely close. And Foot became extremely ill.
2: Ooh.
1: And passed away.
2: Uh-oh.
1: Foot, Foot, and Foot, Foot, Foot were very distraught.
2: Mm-hmm.
1: But about 3 years later, they put it all behind them. And what should happen? But Foot, Foot would become very, very ill.
2: Mm.
1: They went to the doctors, and the doctor said, no, I think he's going to pass away. And Foot, Foot, Foot just couldn't handle that. So he went to Jimmy Mad Dog Whiskey,
2: Frontier Faith Healer.
1: And he said, Jimmy Mad Dog Whiskey, Frontier Faith Healer, you must help us out. Foot already died, and now Foot Foot is desperately ill. You need to save Foot Foot at all costs. Jimmy Mad Dog Whiskey looked at Foot Foot. He looked at Foot Foot Foot and said, no way I can save him. Because you guys already have one foot in the grave.
4: Bob and Tom.
5: Ew, gross. Slimy yet satisfying.
4: They put the F in professional.
6: This is the Bob and Tom Show. Thanks very much for joining us. With us in the studio, we have comedian John Evans has just walked in here.
7: I can't believe it.
6: John has
8: what big can't news you believe?
6: Let's just get a little background
7: We're
6: here, John.
7: Get the story.
6: John, born and raised kind of all over the country, but you more or less were high school years and stuff in California. Is that correct?
9: Up until freshman year in Northern California, and then graduated high school in Oklahoma.
6: That's right.
7: Mm-hmm. Wow. Remember his dad was
10: your
7: dad
10: Atari guy.
6: Atari guy.
9: Worked for Atari.
10: Yes.
7: Oh, yeah.
6: Back in the day.
7: Yeah.
8: So you had all the games before all the other kids.
7: And yeah. John doesn't trust anybody. Because he thinks everybody wants to be his friend because of his game.
9: Wants to come back to my house and play Frogger.
7: That's right. Yeah.
8: It would be hard to figure out who your true pals are.
9: That barrier is there for life.
10: Yeah.
9: Honestly.
6: Wow. Well, it's great seeing you, John. I know that you've got some big news. You want to share this with us about your personal life?
9: Well, I just had my birthday was 4 days ago.
6: Oh, well, that wasn't it, but go ahead. How'd
10: Happy
6: that
10: birthday.
6: Go?
7: Happy birthday.
9: Thank you. The next time a sound guy at a club asks me what song I want to go on stage to, I'm going to say, do you guys have the old gray mare just ain't what she used to be? I would love to go on stage to that. Dun, dun, dun, dun.
11: Ain't what she used to be. Ain't what she used to be.
6: You got a little gray in your beard.
9: A little bit. But and that's, you know, caused by many failed relationships. But the big news that my... girlfriend Leah is gonna have a baby
6: in about
9: 42 days.
10: Wow. Your baby?
8: Whoa!
9: My baby. Mm.
6: Thank you for helping, Christy.
7: Well,
6: we
7: I would
6: all
7: think
6: wondering.
7: Because we all know how John likes thrift stores and secondhand things. I thought you'd always adopt.
10: Yeah.
7: But now you're gonna have a secondhand child.
8: You have a brand new baby.
9: It's pretty intense, you
7: wow.
9: know. So that's the and I've put up with a lot of women get very and rightfully so get very hormonal and hard to deal with during the pregnancy. And I just want that thing to come out, you know, because I'm tired of the conversations about, oh, what is it going to do to the baby? What is it? It's inside me and I need my diet. And I don't know, is that enough protein to go with the sugar?
7: Oh, yeah.
9: So it's like, let's just get him out of here. Let's get him out of there. We're having a boy.
8: A boy.
9: Aww. A bouncing baby.
8: Well, if you like this, you're going to love postpartum. It's a roller coaster ride that every man should experience.
6: Do you have a name yet?
9: You
6: don't have to tell us.
7: You don't have to tell us.
9: I want to name the baby Waylon Evans. Waylon.
8: Waylon, like Waylon Jennings.
9: Yeah, yeah.
6: Waylon or Waylon?
9: Waylon.
6: No D.
9: No D. Waylon.
6: Okay, that's
9: it
6: good.
9: It means land by the road. Which is true.
7: All right.
8: But it does.
6: Is that where you conceived the child? Were you on the way back from a gig? And
9: let's go over there and lay down by the road.
7: We have a Waylon at our house that visits sometimes, and he is all boy, mister.
9: Yeah?
7: So, yeah.
6: How does your girlfriend feel about that?
9: She likes the fact that I really like it, and she's excited that I'm excited about it. But she said she had this dream, and she's one of these new agey people, and she had this dream. It's a nightmare. She bought a book about how, like, water has feelings, and, you know.
7: Oh my god,
9: if you put the word pain next to water, the molecules do different. Okay. No, they don't. Okay. The molecules don't do anything when you put
8: nothing.
9: When you put love and hate next to a glass of water, they don't. They don't do anything. But she had a vision or something that we should name the baby Simon Emmanuel.
7: Ooh, I like the name Simon.
8: That sounds very biblical. Simon. It's very biblical.
6: Kind of English.
9: Emmanuel sounds stuffy to me. I mean, you want this kid to get, you know, to get beat up every day? Simon Emmanuel.
7: Waylon
9: Evans sounds like a sheriff.
10: Yeah.
9: Like you would not dare mess with Waylon
10: Simon
9: Evans.
10: Simon Emmanuel. Is that an I or an E?
6: Why don't you meet her halfway? Oh. Go with Waylon Simon.
9: I mean,
6: that sounds like
10: Simon
6: an old blues
10: Waylon.
6: Man.
9: We've got to do something in a hurry because this thing's going to be here.
10: Well, you don't have to name the baby, Joel.
9: In 42 days.
8: But are you going to be in the room when the baby's born?
9: Oh, yeah.
6: Okay, let's just stick in the name thing for a minute here.
8: Okay.
6: don't let him get away here. You got to remember that the kid's going to have a nickname.
9: Right.
6: You can't control that.
9: Right.
6: Kid gets to school. Simon's going to be Simmy.
10: Nuh-uh.
7: No.
10: No.
8: Simmy.
10: Your school, it would have been Simmy, but nobody does that anymore.
7: Nobody
6: okay,
7: does that
6: then it's going to be Simmy.
7: In this century, no one does that.
8: Simon it's is Simon. Kind of a nerdy. Simon. It has a nerdy has connotation.
9: Exactly.
7: Simon.
6: I think it's kind of an intellectual sort of feel to it.
8: No, the kid's going to get his ass kicked if it's named Simon.
6: How about go halfway? Waylon Simon or Simon Waylon?
9: Simon Waylon Emmanuel. No, I really want to stick to my guns on this.
7: How about
9: this.
7: Simon Garfunkel Evans? How about that?
9: That's, you know what I told her? I said, I will name him Silent if his middle name is Garfunkel.
8: You didn't say that.
9: I did.
8: That's a good middle ground.
9: And
8: that's it.
9: You want to talk about real middle ground? I said, if you really want to go middle ground, we could name him Ethan Zachary Evans. That way he can be Eazy-E.
8: Yes!
9: I'm serious.
8: Yeah!
9: Look.
6: Wow.
9: We have to look at this from my perspective.
6: This is why they don't license parents, because
7: if you write
9: she claims that she bought this book that if you write the word love and hate and on a piece of paper and put them like on a glass of water on top, the molecules of the water actually change in different angry and some scientists spent 20 years studying this garbage. And
10: does she believe that plants
8: good
10: talk
8: luck
10: to
8: with
10: each
8: little
10: other?
8: Simon.
6: Yeah.
8: She's going to win.
6: You're going to need
10: have
6: a lot of
10: have you seen that
6: help.
10: One where the plants talk to each other?
9: Now, that I do believe, but plants are living things. Water is not a living...
10: Water's a living thing.
9: Water's alive?
10: Well, it's an active molecule.
6: There's stuff in there, right?
10: There's stuff moving around.
8: It doesn't have emotions. And
9: right.
8: Come on.
6: If you put a glass of water in the same room with a certain type of music and then in another room with a different... Maybe it's going to change the water.
9: Well, that's part of the study.
10: Have you seen the plants that talk to each other? That's pretty cool.
6: Well, yeah.
7: I know if you put vodka in water.
8: If you put scotch in water, it changes it drastically.
7: It
8: brings out more hate.
6: If you name
8: the
6: kid Simon, what if you're always be going, Simon says, Simon says what? Simon says.
8: That's true. I mean, that is true. That's where they'll get him. They'll do Simon Says with him constantly on the playground. It'll be like the love and the hate next to the water. It won't be good.
10: Yeah. Simon's a lot more common of a name now than you think.
6: Okay, I'm just saying.
8: See, I'm about Waylon. You know, I like a man's, a strong man's name.
10: Because of Simon Cowell.
6: Well, that, all the more reason not to do it then. Right. If a name's popular on TV, don't do it.
10: Yeah.
9: Well, what's weird is my brother has two kids. One of them's name is Jackson, and the other is Willie. So we would have a Willie and Waylon. You like?
10: I like.
6: Oh, yeah.
8: Oh,
6: like?
8: That's great.
9: I know, right?
7: And you could move to Lukenbach, Texas.
6: Waylon, Willie, and the boys.
10: Yeah.
6: That's great. We're talking with comedian John Evans, trying to help him. And you can see we're doing a lot of good here.
10: So which girlfriend is this? I'm confused because you've had a
6: wait a minute.
8: Hold on a second. Hello, Bob and Tom Show.
12: Oh, hello there, Sonny. It's Morgan Freeman. Oh,
10: hi, Morgan.
6: Hi, Morgan.
12: I'm fine. Thank you very kindly. Easter Sunday coming up. I heard y'all talking about preaching.
10: Mm-hmm.
6: Yep.
12: Oh, it reminds me of my good friend, Andy Dufresne. You haven't been to church until you've been on Easter Sunday inside prison walls, Sonny.
10: Oh, I bet.
12: Andy Dufresne knew all too well. Most newfish thought Easter Sunday was off limits, a free pass, but Andy was still paranoid his first time. So against his better judgment, Andy would hide in the pulpit. Little did he know the sermon was given by a book where they called the Stump Grinder.
10: Even on Easter.
12: His real name was Waylon, and ironically, so was Andy. That was the longest night of his life. Get busy living and get busy dying. Damn right.
10: Oh, thank you, Morgan.
6: Thank you very much.
9: The Stump Grinder.
10: Yeah.
6: Wow, that's nasty.
8: I love it.
6: We're hanging out talking with John Evans, and you said your girlfriend is having a baby.
10: But I'm confused as to which girlfriend, because last time you were here, well, you've had a couple of girlfriends.
9: My relationship status has more twists and turns than an M. Night Shyamalan documentary about water slides.
10: That's correct.
9: But remember, this is the girl I moved to Pittsburgh for. We opened up a vintage store together,
10: right,
9: and we were going to spend the rest of our lives together, and then she got really weird about, you know, the drugs and alcohol.
10: Because she's a therapist?
9: When I first met her, she told me that she was a drug and alcohol counselor.
10: Right.
9: Like, the next words out of my mouth should have been, well, it was nice meeting you. Instead, I chose to, you know.
6: Because you're a drug and alcohol client.
9: Yeah, I'll be over here.
7: I was going to say, yeah, when you say drugs and alcohol,
9: using various
7: meant
9: combinations of drugs and
7: your
9: alcohol.
7: Your use of drugs and alcohol is what she
9: But, and then I found the girl that was the second baseman on my Little League team. Remember how excited I was?
7: Fielder's glove girl.
9: Yeah.
7: I love her.
9: Remember how excited I was when I came? I just met the second baseman on my Little League team
10: and
9: from when I was...
10: saved the glove.
7: She brought the glove.
9: She brought

0: to you.
1: It's got Mila Kunis and Channing Tatum written all over
2: it. It sure does.
3: So what happened?
4: Well, she, you know, moved there for the only controversy we ever had was that she was concerned with my
1: alcohol and drugs.
4: No. she liked beer more than I do, this girl, but she was concerned that
5: your earning potential,
4: my earning potential, and the fact that I had no retirement plan or a 401k, and broke up with me after saying these beautiful things, broke up with me via text. And so I texted her back, well, thank you for having the courage to text me that. It was like, the difference is, like, if she was a waitress making $2 an hour, I would still be madly in love with her.
1: Sure.
4: But to her, it's some kind of weird nesting thing, and I've got to protect my four kids and, you know, whatever. Either way, I think I'm better off for having had that opportunity and now, like, realized how much more the girl that I moved to Pittsburgh cared about me. Because, like, when I got back with her, she made this scrapbook of all the things we've ever done, every letter I've written, everything. And this was after we'd broken up. And I was like, wow, this girl really took this hard. So,
1: okay, that seems a little bit like stalking, though.
4: No.
2: It sounds exactly like stalking.
5: And then she got pregnant right away.
4: No,
5: I'm not saying anything.
2: Go figure, John.
3: Hey.
1: Did she have any cloth or fabric from any shirts she might have stolen? Okay, never mind.
4: She asked me for toenail clipping.
2: I have to put them in the water next to the word hate.
3: Well, it sounds like it's going well. So congratulations. Well, you're going to be a dad again.
4: I'm in therapy, and that's been... You know, the funniest part about... We bought a house, which is, you know, really a big thing. And and the house itself is very big. It's 4 bedrooms and a den. But I never felt dumber than when I put my books and her books on the same shelf. When I'm unopened, here's my books, and here's your book. And, you know, her books are about how water has feelings and how the brain works. And my books are like, baseball players do amazing things. It's like I stole it from my junior high library. She's working on her third college degree, and I can tell you that Bert Campanaris played all 9 positions in 1 major league game, which is hard to do. You almost have to try.
1: Campanaris.
2: That's right.
4: Campy. So, like, we just have this house together, and we're going to have a baby, and my life has changed, and I don't drink as much. I'm 97 days without cigarettes. I mean, I feel like a different person.
3: Wow, well, congratulations.
4: Yeah, well, I'm reclaiming my life.
1: That jacket seems reasonably new, too, that you're wearing.
5: It is new.
2: It's not a thrift store item?
4: This is purchased full retail.
1: Holy moly.
3: What about the reefer?
2: It was a wonderful conversation.
1: You got some?
3: No, you were one of the first people I knew that had the legal weed in California. Yeah. You're a big fan.
4: I still smoke, and she knows I smoke. And she even said the other day, she goes, "Look, I'm just give up on the fact you're always going to smoke pot. I accept that," which was a really big hurdle to get over. So as long as it's recreational and I'm not, you know, 4 times. Although she doesn't know this, but I put the crib together, and I was high as you can possibly be when I put our crib together. Do they always put extra screws in the bag?
1: Yeah,
2: they do. Yeah, I think it's okay.
4: Just you think case. I'm all right?
2: Maybe.
4: I shook it. I rocked it. It's like,
1: you're fine.
4: I think so. I'm glad.
3: John Evans is our guest. You might want to have a professional check that crib just in case.
5: Professional?
3: To make sure,
5: what, a professional crib maker? What is that? What do you call for that?
2: Well, get somebody else's child. Stick Hello. It in there and see if they're all right.
3: Someone who's sober.
1: How you doing? Morty's Crib Makers. Can I help you?
2: Yeah, we'll be right
1: Morty,
2: over.
1: Morty, can you come over here and put this crib
3: in? Furniture be right guy, on. I don't know.
2: We got another high soon-to-be father on the phone.
1: We got 6 men in the field. Let me hit one of their beepers. They'll get right over there and put that crib together.
3: John Evans is our guest. He's going to be a dad again. You already have been a dad.
4: Yeah, I've got a 15-year-old. It's quite a cut up in school. loves to be funny to the teachers, and that's real. That goes over well. Yeah. So
3: now, what kind of dad will you be? Do you think now you're starting over with all this?
4: That's a great question. The kind of dad that puts a crib together
5: high.
4: Probably. I don't know what kind of dad I'm going to be. It's hard to say. Like, who would be a father 16 years apart? You know, that's the part that kills me.

0: Like just when I'm almost done paying child support on the one, I've ratcheted that up to.
1: You must enjoy it so much. You decided.
0: This one, I think I will be a little more hands-on. I know that.
1: Yeah.
0: 'Cause like the first one, I was like, later, I'm going to go do comedy for 12 years. But like me and my son are really, really close. And like I try to, you know, no matter what I do, he's still trying to emulate me, which is probably not the greatest thing of all time. Like he did get in trouble for, they show clips at school and they show a picture of something and they ask the kids to describe what do you think is happening in the scenario. It's like a Google. I know. Is that the worst?
2: It's like an improv class. What do they expect?
0: So they show a clip of a kid on like in a war-torn country with bandages all over his head in bed, and they go, "What do you think happened to this person?" And my son was like, "Oh, a Pikachu got drunk and climbed up his rectum." I was like, "Ah, you know, there is a time and a place."
1: The principal would like to talk to you.
0: There's a time and a place for comedy, and it's just not.
3: Well, are you still doing the scatting thing?
0: A little bit, I don't really do it that much on stage anymore, but like people will yell AC/DC at me or something. But I was just watching one of my favorite new songs to scat is the Harry Nilsson song. Do you know the song that goes, it's from the Goodfellas soundtrack. Doom, doom, doom, doom, doom, doom, doom, doom, doom, doom, doom, doom, doom, down, down, down, down, down. Yeah, so not as much. I'm doing more monologist stuff on stage, comedy-wise.
3: Mm-hmm. Monology sounds like excessive masturbation. I don't know.
1: Hold on a second. Hello, Bob and Tom Show.
4: Bob and Tom, it's James Gandolfini.
3: Tony, how are you, buddy?
4: Pretty good. I want to talk to John Evans.
3: He's right here.
4: Instead, you put a baby crib high on the weed together.
3: Yeah, he put his new kid's crib together while higher than a kite.
4: Jesus Christ. What's the matter with you? What are you thinking? What do you use for all the papers? Baby wipes, you prick? This little kid's going to grow up and think Dora the Explorer is your dealer. On my mother's birthday, I got to hear about this? Give me a lesson.
3: Thank you. Thank you very much, Tony.
5: Bob and Tom. 24/7.
6: Oh, yeah. Yeah.
7: You just ruined it.
8: When you become a Bob and Tom VIP member, you get more and less.
9: Wait, what? Which one is it? More or less?
8: It's both. VIP members get more stuff to hear and less commercials not to hear.
9: Hmm. So Bob and Tom VIP is a good deal?
8: Yeah. More or less.
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0: If you're laughing, it's the Bob and Tom Show. If you're not, it's those other guys.
1: I look around the room and I see...
2: Everybody having fun.
1: Happy times are ahead because...
3: Happy times are here again.
1: That's close.
2: Norman Day?
1: Comedian Frank Caliendo is here with us. Now, a little bit of behind-the-scenes radio here. We were talking to Frank about some stuff, and all of a sudden, Frank is one of the great impressionists of his generation. However, his best impression is his dad. Now, I know you're saying, well, how do we know what Frank's dad sounds like? Frank's doing this argument with himself and his dad.
2: There's this fad out there called pickleball.
4: My dad says it. Frank, you play pickleball? No, I don't play pickleball. I want to play ping pong. You got to try pickleball. Pickleball's fun. Everything else is fun to me except for, pickleball. It's just like ping pong, but it's on tennis court.
2: Right.
1: Do you do your dad for your dad? Do you do an impression of him when you argue with him?
4: I don't know. But that's really what a character is, right? It's an impression a lot of time of somebody you know that isn't famous. That's what a lot of Mike Myers' characters, his mom was, I'm so verklempt, or his mother-in-law.
1: Oh, and famously, one of his most famous characters is actually the producer of Saturday Night Live.
5: Yeah, Lorne Michaels,
3: Evil. Yeah.
1: Dr. Evil, and I'd never really seen an interview
4: with Lorne Michaels.
1: With Lorne Michaels, and like I saw one, and I remember that's going, right. Oh my God, yeah. Is that funny.
4: And you're waiting for him to go, throw me a freaking bone here, please. Yeah, right. But my dad's amazed by technology that isn't technology. He'll be like, "Did you see this cruise control? Oh, it's amazing." Dad, cruise control isn't new. Have you seen fire? Yeah. Yeah. How about the wheel? You can move stuff now. What is wrong with you? What year have you been living in? Oh, the radio. It's amazing. You've just been talking to people?
2: My mom goes, "Do you have a tape recorder?" Yesterday. And I said, "No." Why? She goes, "I need to record something." And I go, "Your phone will do that." And she looked at me. She's like, "What?"
1: But from But from a language standpoint, you still say, "Hey, I got that on tape."
2: Right.
1: I say that all the time.
4: We
3: taped it.
4: We do. Kids don't. No. They don't. There's not anything. Something on tape, and they'll be like, "Huh? What? You're gonna?" They're looking for the Scotch reel.
1: You rent cars. I'm sure you rent cars all the time. And getting into it.
4: Mostly I have people drive me.
1: Of course you do. I'm sorry.
4: I have other people rent cars and drive me.
1: The rarefied air in which a
4: car. I am renting a car right now. I'm currently renting a car.
1: But
4: it's got cruise control. It's amazing.
1: You get in a car, you got to go, okay, wait a second now. It takes me forever. I can't even drive my own car.
4: Well, I'll tell you what.
1: They're getting so complicated.
4: I can't remember the last time I put a key into the car. I'm like, this is a lot of work to start this car. That's how lazy I've gotten. You got to open up the doors, unlock them manually. I've been a little too coddled in my...
3: What am I, an animal? I have to take a key out to start my car?
4: It's ridiculous.
5: I'm still only comfortable with the key.
2: Really?
5: I don't really like the press start. I don't...
1: Well, you got to be careful because a friend of mine did a valet thing, valet parking, and they inadvertently didn't have the key, and he drove more than an hour away.
4: No, that's bad.
3: Yeah, as soon as you shut the car off, it's off.
1: And then the car is done, and you don't have the key, and you're toast.
3: Mine has a little
5: I like a key.
3: Mine has a little warning key indicator on it that it's not in the cabin.
1: Some of them beep wisely.
3: Yeah.
1: These are the modern technology. And your dad, what does he drive, like an old pickup?
4: No.
2: Hiccup?
4: No, he gets
1: something
4: like
1: he's comfortable with.
4: I think I'm not
3: what
4: even
3: do you
4: sure
3: think
4: what
3: Frank
4: he...
3: grew up in the Dust Bowl. What are you talking about?
4: No, he would always buy like a small American car that we'd put
1: Chevette,
4: keep together in.
1: Pinto, Vega.
4: No, it was more like a Ford Tempo.
2: Oh, yeah.
4: He would never get the Taurus. He'd get the Tempo that the family didn't fit in. That's kind of my dad
2: no
4: was
2: one
4: super
2: step up?
4: No, he wouldn't. I get a car every 3 years. That's how you write it off. Okay, whatever. I remember going to like Toys R Us when I was a kid, and we wanted to buy thumb wrestlers. You know, the wrestlers you put on your thumb. He's like, "This is how cheap he is. Why don't you just get one?" No, you kind of need two to wrestle each other. Otherwise, it's just shadow thumb wrestling.
2: Right.
3: Otherwise, it's just practice.
4: What are you doing? That's training. I don't want to thumb train.
5: Yeah.
4: I want to thumb wrestle with my Big John Studd and my Hulk Hogan. I want to have a cage match. Why don't you just get one? I don't want one. Do you play pickleball? Play pickleball. pickleball with your thumb wrestler.
1: We're hanging out with Frank Caliendo.
3: I told you guys this. My mom always got the Mercury equivalent to the Ford. Like, we didn't have the Ford Torino.
1: What was the difference?
3: We had the Mercury Cyclone. I don't know.
6: But wasn't Mercury...
1: It's the same
6: Mercury's,
1: car, right?
6: Like,
3: Mercury
6: the higher
3: was a little
6: grand.
3: Better. I think it she was? Thought that.
6: Yeah, it was the Audi to the BM or to the BMW to the Volkswagen.
3: Or something like that, yeah.
6: Or Lexus to Toyota. It was
3: we didn't have the Ford Comet. We had the Mercury Montego or whatever that was. Yeah.
1: I didn't know that. I never could quite figure out the distinction.
2: Did she have the Mercury Cougar?
3: No. Although I wrecked the Mercury Cyclone. First time I was alone, I pulled out in front of it.
1: Oh.
3: Right out in front of it.
1: You never usually say why you got beaten.
3: Justified.
6: changes all the stories,
1: yeah,
6: doesn't it? When you realize he was a jerk.
3: That was the first time she said, we can't have anything. Nay.
1: I thought that was when you degaussed the television.
3: Oh, that's true. Yeah, she said maybe that was.
1: Chick took a magnet, a big magnet to a TV
3: My
1: set.
3: Dad worked in a factory and had these giant magnets, and I put it up to the screen. And
5: look how cool it looks.
2: And it makes stuff
3: that.
2: Like
3: isn't
2: this,
3: cool?
2: Which is cool.
5: Yeah.
3: And then after Chucky. A while, I did it like six or seven. I will wring your neck. And then I took it away, and it was like it scrambles the pixels or whatever.
4: Your nickname was Chucky, too?
3: That's right. That's exactly
4: tell you
3: right.
4: What, from one Chucky to another Chucky, you deserve everything you got.
2: The only impression I do is Chick's mom.
1: Now, could we
3: thank God for
1: what was, who was the football player that blew the – what did he blow, a 4.2?
3: Alden Smith, formerly the Niners and the Raiders, when he went to get his ankle monitor fitted, he – blew a 0.41 alcohol.
2: I didn't know they could monitor your alcohol through your leg. That's pretty impressive.
1: That'd be a pretty good time in the 40, wouldn't it?
3: 0.41?
2: Yeah.
3: Well, the rumor is Bo Jackson, they didn't have him actually timed, but they thought he might have been 0.41.
5: And ankle monitors can...
6: No, it's 4.1.
1: Decimal point.
4: Pickleball.
3: What about pickleball?
1: I'm sorry.
5: Ankle monitors can detect when you've been drinking.
2: I had no idea.
5: As soon as the pee runs down your leg, they know.
3: And it shorts out.
5: You're right, yeah. He's been drinking.
1: Good to know. Right what you
2: got me.
1: We have, you said you had one more sports story?
3: It's sort of sports.
6: None of them are sports anymore.
3: No, they're not.
6: Remember
3: last year.
4: Is there a pickleball story?
3: No, back in 16, August.
4: You got pickleball? Who cares about that stuff? Tristan Thompson, pickleball. Try and talk over this.
1: Your dad's voice is closest to what celebrity?
6: I don't see. That's what everybody, whenever I do it, because it's like I told you yesterday, Ike Barinholtz was the one I would do a teacher. A character at MTV or Mad TV. I was on an MTV. Think about that for a second. I was at Mad TV and I would talk like this, and he would be like, "That's Richard Dreyfuss." And I said, "No, it's not."
1: Yeah. That's Richard Dreyfuss. Yeah. God, that's funny. No,
4: pickleball. It's my dad.
1: Wow. Pacing.
3: That's back in 2016, 300 wild reindeer were killed by a lightning strike.
5: Oh, yeah, oh, yeah, sure, yeah. Oh,
1: not this again.
5: And what was Santa's response?
3: Ho, ho, ho, my God.
1: Why are you doing this?
3: Idaho officials say a recent lightning storm killed more than 100 geese in Idaho Falls.
5: Yikes.
3: About 50 geese were found dead in a parking lot.
2: Oh, God.
3: And another 60 were found dead on the roof of a place called Yellowstone Warehouse.
5: Oh, it smelled delicious, I bet.
6: And that's sports. What in the world? You just...
3: They had lightning and hail as large as golf balls that day, and the conservation officer says it's likely the geese were hit by lightning as they were flying.
5: That's rough.
2: Wow.
3: Can you eat the geese if you... You know my rule. I'm not doing any evasive driving. I'm not speeding up or slowing down, but I'm not aiming for them.
5: Wait a minute. You won't slow down to a line of crossing
2: Come
5: geese.
2: On, no.
5: You're a monster.
3: We have too many geese.
5: We don't know that.
3: Have you been out here in our line?
5: No, I know that we see plenty, but in the world, we don't know if the geese population's fine or not.
3: I think we might.
1: The problem with geese is that, let's face it, they
3: the geese and I have
1: they produce fecal material the size of a large man.
3: They do. They have a movement, and it's green. And
5: yeah, they're sort of like green cat droppings. Yeah.
1: Can you eat them?
5: Yes, you can eat geese crap. Yes, you can.
1: No, I meant geese. Please, let's not go down.
3: So if I hit a goose,
6: let's
3: can
6: keep
3: I
6: some
3: take it
6: sanity
3: over?
6: In the show?
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8: 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What are you doing there?
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12: 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Oops, dropped my money on the floor.
8: I'll get it. 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
12: So, what do you think of Doggy Style beer?
8: I like it. I'd probably enjoy it more if you'd stop humping my leg.
12: Sorry.

0: Bravo. Wow. Very nice.
1: Oh, isn't that nice?
2: Joining us in the studio, comedian Larry Reeb. No, well, Larry, you are from
3: Chicago.
2: Mm-hmm. You just got a great Chicago accent.
3: Well, it's originally I'm from a little town, Dwight, Illinois. It's a farm town.
2: Uh-huh.
3: There's a mental institution and a women's prison there.
0: Really?
3: And my parents met. Here I am. But yeah, I live in Chicago.
0: Are you married?
3: I've been married 10 years.
2: Oh, how's really? It going?
3: Good. I think us guys need good women, don't you? Women keep us in line.
4: Sure. Oh, yeah.
3: That's why most axe murderers are single. They were married, their wife wouldn't put up with that. Put that axe down. You're not chopping anybody. You have to take the garbage out. Take the ski mask off. It's summer, you idiot.
5: Bob and Tom. Well-meaning, but...
6: Yeah, they're all messed up.
5: More than slightly confused.
7: She's a former exotic dancer and adult film star with a rack as big as the Grand Tetons. Now, she's a small claims court judge, and all her decisions are final. Catch the hot new show from Bob and Tom Television. She's sexy. She's stacked. She's Jugs Judy.
8: This court is now in session. And before we get started, let's take a moment to let our bailiff introduce himself.
0: Hi. I'm Bob Gavoyan. Jugs Judy, may I say that you look absolutely stunning today. You certainly are one gorgeous lady.
8: Why, thank you, Bob. You keep flirting like that, and my gavel won't be the only thing getting banged today. My, it's a little warm in here. Does anyone mind if I loosen my robe?
0: Your Honor, that's what I call Exhibit Double D.
8: Bob, meet me in my chambers after court. I'd love to go through your briefs. Oh, and bring your handcuffs.
0: Yes, ma'am.
7: Jugs Judy. It's a guilty pleasure. Available only on Bob and Tom Television.
8: This court is adjourned. Now let's all go to my place for margaritas and skinny dipping. Bob.
7: Catch Jugs Judy. Only on the Bob and Tom Television Network.
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2: Wait, did you see who the special guest is up on the screen?
10: Oh, heck I see. It's Allie.
2: It's the lovely Allie Breen, stand up comedian. And,
10: Friday edition.
2: Yeah.
11: This yes.
2: And we should point out Allie is the ambassador to Sexy Time.
10: Mm-hmm. Yeah. Yes.
2: We created a new word in the show today.
10: Tom did. This is the best.
11: Oh, what's the word?
2: Well, I did.
4: Well, maybe you might not be able to figure out what he's talking about, but go ahead, Tom.
2: The party stick?
4: Yeah.
12: You know what that might be?
2: Most guys have one.
4: Got any guesses on the party stick?
2: I think Hemingway called it that.
10: Yeah?
2: Yeah. Remember the one guy loses the party stick? And
12: oh, yeah.
2: Yeah, he's down in Spain.
12: That's right.
4: Time to ride the party stick, you'll hear.
11: Yeah, is it part of a guy's actual body?
2: We'll worry about it later. The point is, Allie is here with us, and people write Allie letters. And they want help with their love lives, and we're here to help.
10: And goodness knows we're qualified.
2: Yes, sir.
11: Oh, yeah. Dear Allie, I found women's panties hidden in the back of my husband's sock drawer that weren't mine.
10: Oh.
11: I was furious, and I accused him of cheating. He says he has never cheated, but he buys women's panties to sniff them. The more I asked questions, the more I found out that he has a regular kind of correspondence with these girls. So I feel like that is still kind of cheating. We've been married 10 years and it really freaks me out that I didn't know this about him. What do I do?
10: Josh?
12: Look, he's not lying, because to admit that is, it takes some courage.
10: Right.
11: Yeah. And it's harder to admit than you're cheating.
2: We had a news story about a vending machines in Japan.
12: Yeah.
2: That used women's panties.
12: What I would honestly recommend is say, hey, honey, I know this is obviously something that you require for your sexual needs. How can I be a part of it? So make yourself a part of it.
10: You want my panties?
2: Are you offering?
11: What if he's like,
10: I'm saying if I'm the wife.
12: I thought you were actually offering.
10: Yeah. Oh, come on, Pat.
2: Yeah, that's probably not what he wants, though.
12: I know, but try to talk to him about it. But definitely believe him.
4: Hit the door, Ugga-mug.
2: I've got a quick true story, Allie.
10: Oh boy.
11: Yeah.
2: I knew this woman that had her she arrived home at her apartment one evening.
4: Oh, God.
2: And there was a pair of her panties in the middle of the bed that had been soiled. And all the rest of her panties were missing.
10: Mm-hmm.
2: And she called the police. And several years later, the police tracked her down. It was a guy from her high school had gone systematically through the yearbook and had burglarized all of the women's apartments and houses. And it was the same, what do you call it, M.O.?
10: Right.
4: Sure.
2: He stole all their panties and then, you know, did the one on the one.
1: That makes me so sad. I don't keep in touch with anybody from high school.
4: Yeah.
2: A thing. So that is a thing.
11: Wow, that guy has some ambition. I mean, that's a lot to go through.
4: Well, that's
11: to
4: find your, that's you know. Criminal, honestly. That's,
11: right. Absolutely.
4: Yeah, this guy.
11: But I mean, if you applied that to something non-criminal, he could be something. That's
4: yeah,
11: a lot.
4: Yeah, you're right.
11: But
4: this is a good time. Is this cheating? Is it cheating?
2: It's creepy.
11: Yeah.
1: The secret, I don't
4: it's
1: like.
4: It's not. He's not having, right. And he didn't like keeping a secret, I guarantee it.
10: No,
4: just
10: I'm
4: talk
10: sure
4: to this,
10: he did.
4: Talk to your husband of 10
11: talking
4: years.
11: Talking to the girls, that's a little bit cheaty. If he's like, oh,
4: he doesn't
11: yeah,
4: care about that. He just wants their panties.
1: And, yeah. And can I say one thing?
11: Oh, you think so? The correspondence doesn't matter?
4: Yeah.
1: Hiding things in the sock drawer, let's get rid of that. It's constantly happening. Get a better hiding place, sir.
4: Yes.
1: What is wrong with you?
4: See,
1: yes.
4: To me, it's a good hiding place because it's where you would expect, and so you might not look there. You know what I'm saying? It's too
10: why
4: too
10: are you
4: obvious.
10: Hiding anything?
1: Because we're liars.
4: He was embarrassed. This guy was shy about it. He's embarrassed.
1: Put him inside an old pair of boots. She's not going to look in there.
4: Yeah, but then they'll smell like the boots and not like the panties.
11: Oh.
4: No.
11: Of course he's lying because he's cheating. Of course.
4: Now, talk to your man.
2: Put him in a box of tea bags. That way it's more convenient when you want to make sun tea out of them in the summer.
4: I never thought of that.
1: You're the right kind of weirdo to answer that question, aren't you?
2: Wow.
4: But talk to your husband.
11: I wonder if there is a scenario in which the wife's panties could be sexy to him, or if it's just the fact that it's strangers. It's got to be the fact that it's strangers, right?
4: Yes. He just wants the panties. She can do the corresponding for him.
2: This is probably a fairly common thing. I mean,
4: yeah.
2: I think there's probably psychologists that have been through this, have been down this road a lot.
4: Yeah.
10: All right.
11: Interesting.
1: Yeah, he's a freak.
11: I do know that if anyone... Yeah, it seems that more people, like, they don't seek it out. But if someone's in someone's house and there's a hamper that's in the bathroom or something that's private, guys will go through and sniff some stuff.
4: I'm sure
11: so,
4: there are.
11: Ladies,
4: I'm glad I'm not one of them.
10: What?
4: That doesn't interest me at all.
1: Yeah, 14-year-old.
10: Like I'm curious. Moving my clothes hamper. That creeps me out.
11: Isn't that creepy?
4: Remember, Polly Walnuts sniffed Adriana's panties. Remember that? He came over there, surprised Christopher. Oh, yeah.
1: Look at these.
4: That's right. Mm. That's
2: right. All right. About the Sopranos. Okay, I'm sorry. Let's move on. What's our next letter, Allie?
11: Dear Allie, my husband used to give me spontaneous massages all the time, and now I have to beg him just to rub my shoulders for like 20 seconds. Is there something I can do to rekindle the massages?
4: Yeah. You become a
2: good answer, Pat.
4: Become a different person.
10: Yeah, I can't turn back time.
4: If I could turn back time. Are you familiar with the term familiarity breeds contempt?
2: It's called marriage.
10: It's called marriage. Why is everyone unhappily married?
4: They're not.
11: I know.
4: No, you're not going to be. You're going to be happy.
10: Don't say anything about that. I just
2: maybe she should provide for him a nice massage also. So
11: she could, if she massages the right places.
2: I'm not trying to be that
10: vulgar
2: focused. I'm just saying, maybe she could, you know, work his shoulders or whatever it is that he likes,
4: and then get down to the party.
11: I've
4: stick.
11: Never dated a guy that liked massages that much. It's always women who want massages. Dated a guy who likes?
4: I agree. I am a guy that likes massages.
2: I am too.
4: I think Pat.
11: Oh, really?
4: The sooner we get down to party stuff, the quicker we're
2: party stick.
4: Party stick, baby. Okay.
2: Yeah. Let's get there.
4: Party stuff. Party
10: maybe
4: stick.
10: Maybe it's because guys stress us out, Allie.
11: Yeah, that's probably it. Exactly. Yeah, maybe if you stressed her out less, she wouldn't need those massages.
10: Yeah.
11: Christy has a point.
2: Wait a minute. So now it's his fault twice?
11: Always.
2: Poor guy. Okay.
10: Hey, this is how women work.
4: He has to be the problem and the solution?
2: Okay, next letter. What do we got?
11: Dear Allie, I have been dating the hottest guy I've ever dated, but the worst kisser.
10: Oh.
1: That'll get you.
11: He likes everything super wet and slobbery and basically kisses hard with his mouth wide open.
4: Yeah, he does.
13: So anyway, she takes out the damn kitchen.
11: Everything else is so perfect. How can I make this stop?
4: You teach you him how to kiss you.
10: No.
4: Yes.
10: How do you do that?
14: Teach him.
4: You go, babe, you're so hot.
15: Take some time.
4: But here's how I would love for you to kiss me. Guys like instruction. When are girls going to get this into their stupid
14: That's true,
4: heads?
14: Yeah.
1: They're stupid. Relax.
4: Let him speak. Let him speak.
2: Now take those two tennis balls out of your mouth and let's try it regular.
10: You don't think he's going to be...
11: I don't know if...
4: He will not be offended. He'll be happy that he's...
10: going to be hurt?
4: No.
2: Josh is right.
4: He'll be happy that he's
2: instructions.
4: Thrilled.
2: Tell us what you want.
4: Yes.
1: And I imagine that his last girlfriend, she liked the tongue kissing.
4: Exactly.
14: That's exactly what happened.
11: Yes.
4: Right. So...
15: So in the massage...
10: So wait a minute.
15: You're not worried about him being hurt, but in the kissing thing, you're worried about him being hurt.
10: So
15: is
10: you
15: right?
10: guys, you change your kissing for every girl? They're
14: you
10: not,
14: have to
10: it's
14: adapt.
10: Not the same?
1: Depends. I had one girl didn't like tongue at all.
4: Not
1: another girl loves the tongue.
15: Absolutely.
4: But in this case, he has to.
10: Biting?
1: The lip bite. Yeah. You have to do a lip bite?
4: A little neck kiss?
2: Wait a second. This is coming from you.
11: No, some guys get really
2: This is coming
11: that.
2: From you, Christy, who have said several times on this show that in the event of there's a new change in administration of your love life, you get all new panties.
10: Underwear, yes.
4: But that's for her.
10: That's for me. That's I'm right. being respectful.
2: Mm-hmm.
4: Oh. Oh. I didn't know that. If you're being respectful, it's not for you then.
10: Well, yeah, I think it's kind of a respectful thing.
4: Really? Yeah. All right, well.
11: That's just expensive.
10: Yeah, well, depends on how often you change boyfriends, Allie.
4: She gets her panties from Goodwill.
11: I guess that's true.
2: She gets the one from the guy from the first letter.
4: Yeah, yeah, exactly.
2: They don't always fit. You know, every once in a while, they're...
4: Teach him how to kiss you.
10: Huh. Boy, I would
11: that's
10: be tough
11: well,
10: to
11: that's
10: do.
11: His thing. If he wants wet and slobbery and she doesn't like it and that's what he's in, could that be his thing? Could guys, do people get that attached
4: yeah,
11: to how
4: could,
11: they kiss?
2: Get him a golden retriever.
4: Yeah.
2: And he'll realize, then he'll realize maybe this isn't what she wants.
10: That would be
11: yeah, that's gross.
2: Golden retrievers are great dogs, but they're terrible kissers.
15: Oh,
2: really, really just all over the face.
15: Great cuddlers.
2: Yeah. Okay, we're talking with Allie Breen. If you want to reach Allie, it's AlliBreen at the usual social media platforms. Send us your love troubles. We'll try to help you out. What have you got next, Allie?
11: Dear Allie, I caught my boyfriend watching porn on his phone right as we were about to hook up. I flipped out and I started crying because I thought that I didn't turn him on. He said, it's the same as me using a vibrator. It just enhances it. But now I feel so insecure and I can't get over it. If all of that were true, he wouldn't have hidden it from me, right?
10: No. Gosh.
4: Lose some weight, throw some makeup on.
1: No. That's an unhealthy
10: Are you
1: going to
10: say get a boob job next?
4: Not at all. No, you guys know.
1: Josh, who are you?
4: My...
1: Cosmopolitan magazine in the 70s?
14: Take a pole dancing class.
15: Let him speak.
4: No, of course. Let him, I don't know. Watch the porn with him. You use your vibrator. He can, you know.
14: Yeah,
4: use himself, and then you guys hook up.
2: In the middle. In
15: Better yet,
2: and...
15: yeah, use it in different cities, different homes. And
11: yeah.
4: No.
15: Right, Tom? Yeah.
4: Bring this stuff together. Thing. It's
2: this guy's
4: fun.
2: Awful. He's got bad breath. He sure. talks with his food in his mouth.
15: Get rid of him. He That's kisses right. like a golden retriever. Who needs him?
4: Okay. No, yeah, he's not doing anything nefarious.
2: So was this guy sort of in bed, sort of hiding it under the sheet like... Kids
11: yeah,
2: with,
11: it sounds
2: kids
11: like
2: with a
11: he
2: flashlight
11: was like
2: reading a book
11: on his phone. Exactly, I think so.
2: Weird.
1: I think the type of porn might matter. If it's a weird fetish, I could see that being an issue. If it's a person that clearly doesn't look like her.
10: Oh well.
1: If it's not a her at all, perhaps you know what I'm saying.
10: Oh, well.
2: If it's his mom,
4: well, those are other issues.
10: Jeez.
4: If it's his mom,
15: if he's well,
4: a lot going on in that house.
1: That's a crazy comment.
2: I'm trying to give you the extreme. Where you,
15: is that you, what you're trying?
2: You
15: want to
2: you want to check out?
1: Oh, thanks man. For saving my week.
4: Just think of it this way: he wants to be good for you, so he's getting himself warmed up. It's not.
15: Don't they call that?
4: Don't
15: clean
4: take it personally.
15: The gun
14: He's in the
15: or
14: bullpen.
15: Something.
4: Or maybe it's like the old joke. He doesn't want to give you the easy one.
16: Bob and Tom.
17: For your information, these are two of the worst kids I have ever encountered in my life. And I worked the state fair.
16: We were stupid before stupid was cool.

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2: Hello.
1: She is. There's Ace Cosby. He's at the Omaha Steaks Joke of the Day desk. There's Willie Griswold.
3: Hey, man.
1: I'm Chick McGee at the OrangeAndSouls.com sports desk. And here's Tom.
4: Well, thank you very much, Chick McGee and the OrangeAndSouls.com sports desk, but not wearing the orange coat again. What happened?
1: I took it off. It's itchy.
4: Do we have photographs of Chick in the beautiful custom-made orange coat? It was made by
5: Denise.
4: Denise. Okay.
5: You know why they call her Denise?
1: Because she's a girl. If she was a boy, she'd be Denefew.
4: Denefew. Okay.
1: Thank you. Thank you very much. Hello.
4: And she lives near DC. Let's see. Where was I? What was I talking about? We have our new puppet video. The first one is up.
1: And believe me,
6: puppet.
1: If you haven't seen this, it's really funny.
4: It's at bobandtom.com. Really, is that correct?
2: That was one of my favorite Donny Osmond songs.
1: Really good.
5: I'm your puppet.
2: That one.
1: That's Bobby Purifoy?
2: I know, but Donny Osmond did really a good cover album of all those songs.
1: Okay.
2: I'm your puppet.
1: Really?
2: Oh, yeah, I loved it.
1: So you listen
5: you don't
1: to
5: remember
1: Donny
5: that one, Tom?
4: Yeah, was the hit version of that the Box Tops? Or
2: he just said
1: I just said Bobby Purifoy. But you don't have to listen. Why start now? You have it for 35 years. Why would you listen to anything I say?
4: When did I start?
1: That's what. Listen, James. James Purifoy. Okay, here we go. Shut up.
7: I'll do funny things. If you want me to,
1: come on!
7: I'm your puppet.
4: Oh, yeah.
2: Yeah.
1: I thought
2: that's
1: of that.
2: A great
1: I told
2: song.
1: Him,
4: did the Buckinghams also
5: put
4: do that?
5: Put your hands inside where I poo. I'm your puppet.
1: Yeah.
2: Hey.
1: What
2: the hell
1: is wrong? Hang on a second. What is it, Josh?
7: If you want me to, I'm your puppet.
5: Hey, yeah. Oh, yeah.
4: Very aggressive. Oh, yeah. This encounter that Josh had with this truck driver is really effective.
5: Oh, it's changed my life.
4: Okay.
5: Got me thinking, guys. Got me thinking.
8: Opportunity lost.
2: Oh, well, speaking of
1: all those years.
4: I like Willie's notion that if your brother had left some cigarettes in the car, when the guy came up to you and said, do you have any cigarettes? You go, I got this whole pack.
5: Sure.
4: But that's got to be code for...
5: Yeah, saying yes means you're down. Saying you can have the whole pack means he's going to... Go ahead and knock me out and make love to my unconscious body.
1: Next thing you know, we fast forward to a basement of a big black box. Josh is in there like the Gimp in Pulp Fiction.
9: So when he asked for the cigarette, you probably didn't think anything other than he wanted a cigarette,
5: right?
9: Right. And
5: but then when he said...
9: Yeah.
5: Hey, where are you going? Why don't you stay and talk a while?
8: Why are you driving off?
3: That guy just finished working hard, and now he's got just the cab. It's just him now.
9: Yeah, he just
2: had a big Mexican meal.
3: Yeah.
1: Oh, you're right.
3: You're gonna ditch
8: him. You just got a new Peterbilt.
9: Everybody knows there's no love after Mexican.
2: Right.
9: You did it before.
2: That's exactly right.
4: Well,
2: unless you have your Beano with you.
4: What else have you got over there, Chris?
2: Well, if you think Facebook can get creepy, there's a new site called Real Doll VIP.
1: Jeez.
5: I'm going right now.
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4: No, wait a minute.
2: And early access to sex doll sales.
4: Stop right there.
1: You heard her.
4: So
1: there's nothing wrong with these.
4: You can buy a pre-owned. I love that word.
2: I think factory seconds means there's something wrong.
9: Oh,
2: like
9: there's
2: an ear missing or something.
4: No hole.
9: One arm is shorter than the other.
1: Yeah. Some guys like it.
4: So it's not when you say factory seconds, it's not like a rebuilt.
2: No.
4: Because that would be
2: creepy.
5: These Real Dolls have gotten insane.
2: One of the Real Dolls' most popular products is a sex doll named Harmony.
1: Hmm.
2: They cost about $8,000.
8: Good company.
1: Okay.
2: I love that song too.
1: All right, show it to Tom. You tell me that's a doll or a lady.
5: Yeah.
2: Oh my gosh.
5: Look at this one. I mean, these are so real.
1: It's crazy.
9: Have you seen the guy ones?
4: Are they heated?
2: Mm-hmm. Yeah.
4: I mean,
9: heated.
5: Yeah, I don't
2: know.
4: I mean, are they room temperature or do they?
2: Well, they would acclimate.
4: It's a fair question.
5: There's a guy one, Jess.
2: They would acclimate.
9: I know, but they don't have guys that I like. I want like a dad bod. Like, where are those?
2: Oh, I think you could probably order that.
1: You know,
2: sure.
1: And the best part, of, don't they have like a click-on like attachments for the guys?
9: Don't do that
5: they
9: with your
5: do,
9: hand.
5: Yeah.
1: Right? You click it on. And
2: that's going to be a gift.
9: So you can switch it out?
1: Yeah.
9: You could have different attachments?
1: That's exactly
9: different
1: right.
9: Different sizes and widths.
4: So they do the attachments.
1: Someone's into this.
4: Are the attachments dishwasher safe? Is that the idea?
9: They have to probably. Be, right?
2: Yeah.
4: So you can...
1: I think, and the ladies, I think, they would have to be...
2: I bet that maybe you could take the out there, and put it in the microwave first.
1: It's probably like a...
9: like your dish sponge.
2: Yeah.
1: It's probably like a crumb catcher in your toaster. You got to clean that out.
5: Sure, yeah, a little trap.
4: Gosh. Yeah, the ones that on this this website, a lot of them look a little bit too much makeup.
1: Sure.
4: A little bit cartoonish.
9: Yeah.
4: But,
1: what's wrong with
9: very
1: that?
9: Very anime, I think.
4: Hmm. Yeah.
9: Yeah.
4: But yikes.
5: Really
4: $8,000. Okay, now some of these look like real people.
2: Yeah, it's cheaper than a real woman.
9: Josh, if someone gave you one for free, would you use it?
5: No.
9: Mm, okay.
5: I just don't think I would get anything out of it.
9: Okay.
5: What you put into it, Josh. Yeah, I guess you get out what you put in.
1: That's right.
4: Wow, that is that is creepy.
5: No, I like my partners to be living.
4: Mm. At least in the beginning.
1: Come on.
8: You got a cigarette.
1: Hey.
2: Research indicates orgasms may help you get a better night's sleep.
5: Oh.
2: Sleep researcher Michelle LaStella told BuzzFeed News that 68% of men, 59% of women, felt that they had better sleep experience after having an orgasm.
1: Who's going to say no?
2: I am the opposite. Wakes me up. I'm up for hours.
9: I think it depends. I think that orgasms are like weed. Like there's the sativa and the indica. And I think orgasms are like that too. Like one will make you sleepy and one will give you a buzz.
2: Yeah, most of them give me a buzz.
9: Yeah.
5: Hmm.
2: Yeah.
5: And sometimes a buzz can give you an orgasm.
4: Don't say anything. Let these women keep talking.
5: Let them what?
2: Buzz, buzz, buzz, buzz. I know where you're going with that.
4: So I'm sorry. So the scientists are saying that...
2: Yeah, Dr. Angela Jones, who's a New Jersey OBGYN, explained a variety of hormones released during orgasm can contribute to the feeling of sleepiness.
1: I wonder if she's married.
2: Oxytocin and serotonin.
5: Who, Angela Jones?
1: Yeah, Angela Jones. I wonder if she...
4: Oh, yeah.
2: Oh, she's married.
4: Because I know that I was reading here, the other doctor said, me and Mythith.
2: I knew it was coming. Thanks, chick.
4: Mythith Jones.
1: You're welcome.
4: Release the function.
1: No need to thank
2: both of those hormones elevate mood to produce feelings.
4: So post-orgasm makes you go to sleep.
5: How about you, Tom? Does it make you a little drowsy?
1: Well, a gentleman doesn't
5: seven times.
4: I think the best way to describe this would be: I think the reason a chick can't stay awake while watching a video of the Washington Football Club in the 1992 Super Bowl, can't get through the first quarter
5: because you've
1: see intimated. Once again, I'm concerned. You've made this accusation toward Josh as well. He likes the St. Louis Blues, and I don't know if you do it to your son, but if you enjoy a sports team, you automatically equate that with having an orgasm. I don't understand. But
4: sorry,
1: okay.
4: I missed the end of the game.
1: Yes, I fell asleep.
5: Hooked it to the left.
4: So, your contention, Christy, is the opposite.
2: For me, it is the opposite, yes. 59% of the women said they got sleepy, so that means there's 41% of us that don't. So.
5: Okay.
4: How about if you fake it? Do you still get tired?
5: I imagine you fake it because you're tired.
2: Oh, mm-hmm. That could happen.
9: Or because you have stuff to do.
2: Yeah.
5: Mm-hmm.
1: I got stuff to do.
4: Or because, hey, the weigh-in is over.
2: What?
5: Yeah, I wonder who he's addressing there.
2: Whoa.
5: The weigh-in is over.
8: Oh, boy.
5: No.
1: You remember what you told us the last...
5: I'm never on top, though.
1: The last... You said you've gotten to the point where you want to quit.
5: Yeah.
1: I feel that.
5: Yeah. Sometimes you go, you know what? I don't need a house.
2: You know, homeless people, they don't have a care in the world. Yep.
1: They look like they're having
5: a good
1: time.
5: They certainly don't get talked into bullying themselves.
2: No.
1: Hey, what are you doing here?
4: By the way, the politically correct term now is someone who is experiencing homelessness.
2: Oh, I'm sorry.
4: They're not homeless anymore.
1: Well, if you saw Nomadland, they're not homeless. They're
5: well, that's a choice.
9: They're out of house. Yeah.
2: They choose to be, but there are people. Obviously, it's a terrible situation for many.
4: Yes, but the new politically correct term is experiencing homelessness. I used to have a professor that talked about the experience of sleep, and I would go, "You mean sleeping?" Sociology summarized in one sentence.
1: You ever hear about these homeless people? These guys primarily who are also truckers, and they travel from abandoned buildings. But
4: it's just the beginning of the truck, not the whole thing.
5: Yeah, just the rig.
1: They can't afford the trailer.
5: No,
1: they just have this.
5: There's no pallet.
4: Yeah, I hear they frequent. It's what is it? Springfield, Missouri is like the hub.
1: Springfield is the hub.
5: This would have been Florissant, Missouri.
4: Boy.
1: I just think it's so funny that Josh almost got beaten up and taken into a basement just because he was being nice.
5: If I came in here this morning and I had a black eye and could only stand?
2: We wouldn't be laughing.
5: You'll never believe what happened.
1: Hey, you got any cigarettes?
4: Can I do the show remote next week?
8: Thank God you don't smoke.
1: Hey, you got any cigarettes? Yeah, here you go.
3: Josh, if you would have gotten beat up by a guy that was trying to hook up with you, my dad would have to take a week off work. He would have been laughing.
5: Yeah, he'd never stop laughing.
3: He would have just lost his mind.
1: He would have given the famous Tom, what?
2: What?
4: You didn't roll up your window the minute he walked toward you?
5: Oh, boy. Yeah, it took me a little bit to shake off. It was a weird encounter.
1: It's taken me a little bit to shake off.
4: Make it clear for those just joining us, you didn't actually have a sexual encounter with this man, so when you say you were shaking things off, it wasn't his man goo. No.
5: Well, yes, yeah.
3: Made it a whole morning.
5: I had to shake it off like I was a dog who just ran through a sprinkler.
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10: Ladies and gentlemen, Bob and Tom.
3: Do any dating at all? Are you out there in the field looking?
11: I do. I love it. I'm a big fan of casually dating. One of my things, I've learned this recently, I can't date a woman who has maxed out the font size on her phone. Do you guys know what I'm talking about? Oh, yeah. And man, the older I get, the more they are all over my key demographic. These women can't see anything. I don't know what's going on out there. And there might be a few listening. 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
14: Right, this is Ian St. Ian, and as usual, Rock Minute is sponsored by Gibson and Marshall. If you don't play Gibson and Marshall, you're a wanker. Right. Now, I've got with me in the studio one of the legends in the music business. This guy, he sold more records than Metallica, and he's known and loved around the world. Ladies and gentlemen, it's Barney the Dinosaur. Right.
4: What?
14: Barney, I understand you're kicking off a 60-city tour. You got to be excited to be back on the road.
15: Oh, sure I am. I love the road. The road loves me. And it's just wonderful to see all of my little fans again. Super de duper.
14: I can't believe I'm talking to a Muppet.
15: Why, I'm not a Muppet.
14: Shut up, you wanker. Who'd I piss off this time? Just tell me and I'll fix it. If I gotta kiss some bloody ass, I'll kiss it. Just don't make me interview Muppets.
15: I have an idea.
14: Yeah, what's that, wanker?
15: Since I make millions and millions and millions of dollars, it would be no trouble at all to hire someone to snuff your limey ass while you sleep. Pop, pop, pop. Three slugs from a .22 into your brain pan. You'll be worm food and no one would ever suspect me. So lose the attitude and do the interview.
14: Right. Yeah,
16: I could do that.
17: Good manners are very important.
16: Right. Hasn't it been a while since you've been on the road? Wasn't there a spot of nastiness out there last time?
17: That's true. My last couple of tours have ended in disaster. On the Jurassic Jerk tour, I tried to capture some of the raw visual energy of a Kiss concert. I use lots of flash pots, exploding amps, flame geysers, and firewalls.
16: The audience must have loved it.
17: Actually, they wet themselves, then pelted the stage with pacifiers. And I had to cut my Extinct As I Want to Be tour short because of a drug scandal. Two roadies and my entire horn section were busted.
16: Really? Was it, what, heroin?
17: No, they were eating paste.
16: Right, that's it. I'm not listening to this crap. I don't need this job.
17: Pop, pop, pop. You'll never see it coming.
16: I mean, too bad. I know paste is a real bastard habit to kick. It's like having a monkey stuck to your back.
17: Yes, but we put it all behind us. Rehearsals have been awesome.
16: Right. Who's your opening act?
17: Butthole Surfers!
16: Well, I think we're just about out of time. Thank bloody Christ.
17: Would you like to hear my set list?
16: No!
17: We'll open with snacking on healthy food, followed with brushing my teeth, me and my teddy, and a reggae version of Hippity Hop to the Barbershop.
16: Sounds great. How do you know if they want an encore? These little rugrats can't be packing lighters.
17: No! Fire is dangerous. To call us back out, the kids just hold up their finger with a booger on the end of it.
16: That's it. Time's up. Get out of here, Micah.
17: I love you. You love me.
16: Right, knock it off. No singing.
17: Bye-bye, boys and girls.
16: Ah, piss off.
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4: Welcome back to the Bob and Tom Show. In honor of some of the guests we have coming up, we're going to be talking to some of the guys from Rush. Also, tomorrow we'll be talking with Michael McDonald, Boss Gags. This, of course, Geddy Lee singing with Rush.
0: Of course. Mm-hmm.
4: We'll be looking forward to talking to the guys from Rush.
0: That voice.
4: And a couple things going on real quick to catch you up. Christy.
1: That's not Dennis Yost?
2: No, it's not. Okay. Dennis what? Yost and Rush.
1: Egomaniac. I'll never forgive him for that. Classics 4, fine band.
2: Yes, they were.
4: Dennis Yost and the Classics 4.
7: I'm going to step out.
4: Paul Revere and the Raiders featuring Mark Lindsay.
1: Son of a... Mm-hmm. I hate it when they do that.
4: The Anaheim Angels of Los Angeles. What are they called now? The California Angels of Anaheim.
2: Los Angeles Angels of Anaheim.
0: I can't keep up. And then the Miami Marlins and...
4: Yeah. No. Wait a minute.
1: And the Brooklyn Nets.
4: Yeah,
1: the Brooklyn Nets. They're going to be badass.
4: No, it's the Miami Marlin Jets. Getting confusing.
2: Mm-hmm.
4: We have...
0: Tampa Bay Rays are still there, right?
2: Yes.
1: Okay. Yeah, because devil's a bad word. We can't use that.
4: Because they were the Devil Rays, right?
1: Except New Jersey evidently hangs on to the Devils.
4: The Devils. Okay. We have a poll on our website asking if you have ever peed in the pool.
0: Everyone's peed in the pool.
2: I would say probably 99.9% people have peed in a pool.
0: If they say they haven't, they're lying.
2: Usually when they're young. Now when you're old enough to realize that you're swimming in your own urine...
0: You usually don't.
2: You usually get out.
0: Right.
4: Usually.
0: I will not.
4: Now, according to our poll, and these are early results.
0: Does it? Yeah.

0: my heroes. You're lucky if all I did was pee. Now, these numbers will be adjusted as more people log on.
1: I would imagine.
2: Speaking of logging on.
0: The Bob and Tom poll, once again, our little survey. Please weigh in with your response. Christy, you've peed in a pool, right?
3: Yes, I have.
0: The trick is not to have that really relaxed look on your face where you lean back.
2: Wait, no. Right. Didn't we have the one survey the one morning where more women urinate in the shower than men do?
1: Yes.
3: Yeah. Well, yeah, because we can.
0: Now, we have a guest in the studio.
3: Only time you can do that.
0: Pete Corielli. Pete, have you ever peed in the pool?
4: Oh, are you kidding me? Mm-hmm. Many times. Mm-hmm. I've had the audacity not only to pee in the pool, but when I go to pee in the pool, it's closer than the bathroom. So I've walked to the pool and done that thing where you wade just high enough where the bathing suit is. Pretend you're getting a feel for the water, and then you decide not to go in. Meanwhile, you ever see that guy? You're looking from a distance going, he obviously just peed. Look at him.
1: Look at
4: him. He's peeing while he's standing there.
1: Yeah,
4: I'm more inclined to pee if there's a child in the pool because my thought process is, well, he or she probably already is, so I may as well already add to this mess. Mm,
3: okay. And gosh knows, lake, everyone.
1: Lakes. Lakes are the human toilet.
3: The cesspool.
0: Now, Bob, you have a pool.
1: I do have a pool.
0: And you say there's a sign on your pool?
1: Yes.
0: What does it say?
1: Welcome to our ool.
0: Right.
1: Notice there's no pee in it. Let's keep it that way.
0: So you personally have never peed in your pool?
1: No. I get out of the pool and we have a bathroom right there.
0: I don't think it matters.
3: Very nice bathroom, I might add.
1: Yeah.
0: I think for some people it doesn't matter.
1: Well, I'm sorry. I just,
3: being an adult,
1: I've learned.
3: Yeah, I think we have learned.
1: Bob and Tom show.
5: Well, hi, fellas. This is Herm Johnson calling from St. Petersburg.
1: Oh, hello, Herm. I thought you died.
5: Well, you say that every time, Bob.
1: Yeah.
5: You know, Marguerite and I go up to the clubhouse pool every now and then.
1: Uh-huh.
5: And well, I went up there the other day, and I really had to pee.
1: Yeah.
5: And they were working on the restroom. And I couldn't, so we went ahead and got in the pool anyway. And I thought, man.
1: Yeah?
5: And I peed my pants.
1: You peed your pants in the pool?
5: No, actually, I pooped my pants in the pool, Bob.
3: Okay, that
1: you're
3: is
1: getting
3: gross.
1: So old, you can't
3: that
1: remember.
0: The joke,
3: so
1: can't
3: not,
1: remember the joke.
0: The joke is, just now, I peed my pants.
5: Little twister for you boys this morning.
1: Sure. All right.
5: Bye now.
1: Well, good luck there, Herb.
5: Thanks.
1: All right.
0: This is, once again, the Bob and Tom program. That's Chick McGee at the Bob and Tom Sports Desk. Bob is at Master Control. This is Tom speaking. The lady of the house is one Christy Lee, looking great today in her zebra shirt.
3: We took a picture of that, so maybe we'll
1: like
3: put
1: a
3: on
1: prison
3: the website.
1: Outfit.
2: You be the judge.
3: It's not a prison outfit.
1: It looks like you've escaped from prison.
2: Looks a little weird.
0: Now, on the Bob and Tom website, we have a couple people chicking, doing the... Now, you've heard of...
1: You have chick chicking.
0: You have chick chicking, yes. But we have...
3: I might have done it.
2: And this is the sound you make when you do it.
0: Life, your life is beating you up.
2: Right.
0: Mm-hmm. You're hanging your head. You're sitting with your elbows on your knees.
2: Not really, but just...
1: Staring down at the ground. Or if you have your hands.
2: Within
1: 100
2: yards
1: chicken.
2: Of where I'm sitting right now. Yeah.
4: The sound you make when you first plop into a hammock.
2: That's right.
0: Yeah. But see, that's a pleasurable sound. This is more of the sound of wallowing in despair.
1: That's right.
0: I'm going to make that clear. You send us the picture of you.
2: Thanks,
0: we have a guy from Oregon chicking.
2: You see what I mean?
1: Yeah. I know what you mean.
0: It's Jared from Oregon. He's chicking, and he's setting up a really nice, just a beautiful,
3: nice
0: beautiful swing set jungle gym. Look at the size of this thing.
3: Kids are spoiled.
0: It's probably bigger than your old apartment in New York.
1: Who says it's his? He could be building it for someone else.
3: That's true. Because it looks like his wife's been nagging at him, which is why he's doing that pose.
1: I see.
4: By the way, Bob's mustache is bigger than my apartment back
1: in
4: New York.
1: Thank you very much.
4: Put it into perspective.
1: Yeah. Okay. You want to live here? It's only $1,200 a month.
4: Utilities included?
1: No.
3: Well, I could say something. I bet you'd let me live for free, Bob.
1: Well, I'll let you ride it for a while. I don't know about the full living thing.
0: Now we're talking. This sounds like that news story about the lady that was pleasuring herself on the side of the road. And,
1: yeah.
0: Where was
1: in
0: it?
1: Florida.
0: Florida.
1: Mm-hmm. Everything happens in Florida.
3: How about this?
1: Florida's like the internet. Whatever you want
3: you can
1: is
3: find
1: on the
3: it.
1: Internet.
0: Well, this lady was right on Highway 484 in Ocala, and she was apparently, if you read
3: was
0: this whole thing.
3: Was she sitting on her car? Was she sitting on the ground? What was she doing?
0: And it's not clear of where she was, but the police, she kept on doing whatever she was doing with her hands, and then she kept telling the police to

0: Yeah, we get it.
1: Okay, you know, whatever. Join her. And,
2: sure.
1: She's been charged with exposing her sexual organs, resisting arrest, disorderly conduct. She may have had some.
3: It's a good ad for the vehicle, though, right?
2: Sure it
3: you'll
2: is,
3: love
2: absolutely.
3: It so much, you'll want to get out and touch yourself.
2: Yeah. This buy is the what, new probe. Ford probe.
1: Wait a minute. This exit, this is where I get off.
2: Yeah.
1: Which is apparently
2: literally
1: what she's doing. But this is the, what a weird story. There's a lot of, I think, mental illness in the news today, too. You have the guy eating the guy's face. What was the one you had, Christy, that was really crazy? The guy...
0: What?
1: Oh, I guess I had the one about the guy cutting, eviscerating himself and throwing his intestines at the police.
0: That? I have...
2: There's a lot of crazy people out there.
0: I have a story that's going to touch on sports, Chick, and I apologize.
2: Well, is it a happy
0: and if
2: story?
0: If I knew how to get it to you, I would get it to you.
4: Go, right? Man.
1: Go ahead.
2: You can hand it to him.
0: Well, okay, here's
2: never
0: my
2: mind.
0: Computer.
2: No.
0: Apparently, the Los Angeles Memorial Coliseum...
2: Oh, I read about this.
0: Place where the USC football team has its home games was the site of a new porn film.
2: No, it's an old porn film.
0: Oh, it's an old porn film?
2: Yes, it was filmed in 2002. If you need any more history, I can certainly let you know.
0: It's called Gang Bang Girl 32.
1: What is this on your
2: speed dial? I just read about it yesterday.
0: Oh, that's right, Bob. You're right. It was shot one night in 2001.
2: Mm-hmm.
0: Yeah.
2: But they just discovered that it was actually filmed on the floor of the L.A. Coliseum.
0: And all the lights are on, and, I mean, it's
2: somebody,
0: right there.
2: Allowed them a full-blown porno movie filmed on the grass.
1: Again, I think
0: on the field and in the locker room.
1: The use of the term full-blown maybe
4: this isn't like sneaking into your gym in your hometown.
2: No, because when all the lights at the Coliseum go on, it lights up a great deal of the city down there.
0: Right.
2: Mm-hmm.
1: Who plays there?
0: USC.
3: The Trojans.
0: Trojans of USC. Yeah.
3: It's kind of ironic.
2: It is. Great deal of irony there.
3: Is it 32 implying that there was 31 movies and this is the 32nd sequel?
2: I believe it is.
3: Well, then I guess you got to get creative.
2: Or it was a tribute to OJ.
4: And he had a big hit.
2: Yeah. Uh-huh.
1: Now, I'm unclear on this. Is every one of the previous 31 films done in a separate public location?
0: I don't know about that.
2: I can't answer.
1: And the title again is what? I'm sorry.
0: Gang Bang Girl number 32.
3: Maybe it's just the movie 32nd episode is when they finally jumped the shark, as they say.
2: Yeah,
1: that's what it was. Yeah. Good point, Pete.
0: It is unknown.
1: I'm sure that the first 31 were at Cannes.
3: That's my New York sarcasm right there, Tom.
2: Tom did his time in New York.
0: It's unknown how producers were able to gain access to the field, but they were able to shoot a portion one night back in 2001. One of the stars, Mr. Marcus, who's appeared in more than 900 porn films since 1994.
5: They call me Mr. Marcus.
0: Told the LA Times he's never actually seen this particular film, but remembers the shoot well.
5: I don't have time.
0: He said, and I quote, "I've made movies for about 20 years and I've done a lot of things, but that one really stands out." Said he was in awe of the field, but understood he was there to work. He says, "My job was to do what I've always done, have sex in a professional way." As news of the shoot spread, members of the community were outraged.
1: That's something not everybody gets to say.
2: Yeah. Sex in a professional way?
1: Yeah, you don't really. In one's day-to-day life, that rarely comes up.
2: Mm-hmm. That's true. Yeah.
1: You don't have your wife going, "Come on, Bob, be a pro."
2: Tom, I like to consider myself, I am a pro. You know, I think I know what I'm doing.
1: Well, I'm sure you know what you're doing.
2: After all these years, I should have a doctorate in this.
1: Members so you're more in the academia.
2: I'm an academic. Yes.
1: Yeah, the academia
2: exactly
1: world
2: right.
1: Of sex, but not a professional.
0: PhD.
2: That's right. Mm-hmm.
0: Members of the community were outraged, including the stadium's former general manager, Patrick Lynch, who resigned last year after he was embroiled in a corruption case. His attorney told the LA Times, "That's disgusting. He would never allow it."
2: Of course.
0: But according to Mr. Marcus, nothing the film crew did was against the rules. He told the Times, "We weren't breaking any laws. We weren't in the wrong. We were just making a movie.
2: And we didn't juice the seats. So we're fine."
0: No, they were on the field and in the locker room.
2: Mm-hmm.
0: Man.
2: Well, there you go.
1: So it's a football stadium.
0: You can see a picture.
2: It's the L.A. Coliseum. It's where the Olympics were.
0: Yeah.
2: Twice.
1: Yeah. Lights. Was it during the and it's at night?
0: The lights are on.
2: Yeah, the lights are on.
0: They have a freeze frame
2: here. Except for this group of people.
0: They have a freeze frame here of the credits rolling. Camera 2 was staffed by Big Craig.
3: I can't even make love with a candle, let alone a stadium full of light shining down on me. This is sure. more than I deserve.
2: I know what you're saying. Oh,
1: yeah. You, and you mean with a candle providing light? Not,
2: yes.
1: Yes. Not as
2: not using a candle.
1: Not as your partner, because you're a married
2: that
1: guy.
2: That changes everything.
1: Yes. You're a married man. And you, I know you live in. We're talking with Pete Corielli. You moved to Los Angeles, California, with your wife. Right?
3: Yes.
1: Recently?
3: Yes, about a month ago.
2: Oh, really?
1: Do you have any children?
3: No, I've been trying. 10 months in a row. And
2: only been married 10 months?
3: No, I've been married like 14 years, but my wife decided 10 months ago that our life needed something more, and apparently a vacation wouldn't do. So we're trying to have a kid.
2: Trying to have a child.
1: So are you doing all the things with the charts and the timing and the temperature?
3: It's going that route now because it's been 10 months of trying and nothing's happened. And I got to tell you, a couple months ago, we had one particularly romantic evening, mm-hmm. and I was so sure I just impregnated my wife. Mm-hmm. Like, as soon as we were done making love, I just looked at her and I was like, congratulations. And want to call your mother? You want to get the cell phone? Nothing. Now we went to a fertility clinic.
0: Uh-huh. Oh, yeah.
2: Maybe you should give out certificates instead of...
3: There was a woman in the fertility clinic with a 3-year-old child in the waiting room. I mean, mm-hmm. there's ever a day to get a babysitter,
2: That's
3: right?
2: That's just teasing you,
3: right?
2: <isn't it?
3: laughs> Would you go to an AA meeting with a mimosa in your hand?
2: No! Come on. Yeah. You're right.
3: Yeah.
1: Well, maybe the doctors over there are kind of like, sort of, see what happens?
2: Mm-hmm.
1: Yeah. See? Well, next time,
3: yeah.
1: Mildred, next time you come in, bring the kid. It'll, you know.
2: It makes me look good. Yeah.
1: Yeah.
2: See, there's our success rate out there.
1: It's like a guy with a full head of hair sitting there in the bald clinic. Wow, look at that guy. He looks like Mo Howard from the Three Stooges. This doctor's a genius.
3: Mm-hmm. Unbelievable.
1: Yeah. Well, good luck with that.
3: Yeah. Well,
1: it's got to be fun. I mean,
3: fun for a while. Now it's getting a little weird.
1: I don't want to get too graphic.
3: That's okay. I understand.
1: But is part of the protocol here, are you supposed to save up?
3: I thought that too.
1: Does the doctor suggest that you not, you know, because you're on the road for a week at a time. So when you get back, is there going to be a...
3: It's the opposite, because I thought that
1: really?
3: Too. You would think save up, and then let's have a party. Yeah, but my wife called me once on the road, and she's like... You have to keep things flowing, things working properly, as they say.
2: I see.
3: Yeah. Uh-huh. So she was reminding me. I'm in a hotel in Milwaukee, and she's reminding me
2: to do this.
3: You don't have to remind me. I'm alone in a motel room in Milwaukee.
1: I called the front desk.
2: Honey, it's going to cost you $39.95.
1: Gangbangers 33 is on.
0: 32.
1: Sorry,
0: Gangbang Girl 32.
1: Oh, Gangbang Girl 32.
0: Yeah.
1: Again, I didn't see that one.
2: Mm-hmm.
1: I think it may be a tribute to O.J., Bob.
2: I don't know.
1: You may be right.
2: I'm guessing there's 31 prior episodes.
1: You think so, really?
2: Yeah.
4: Can't imagine.
1: What guy is that loyal to a porn flick that he got? Well, I came here. Do you have Gangbang? Gangbang
2: 32.
1: 32.
4: Camp out at the Best Buy.
1: Yeah.
2: Wait for it.
1: Right.
2: Yeah.
1: It's a big line to wait.
2: Mm-hmm. Mm-hmm. Well, that was in 2001. I wonder how many
0: they've done so far. Gosh, that has to be the... We have to be up in the...
1: Well, it has to be a new woman by this time.
2: Well, you would.
0: Well, yeah.
4: What do you think the most famous?
2: Next time they'll be able to film in there.
3: Yeah. I would imagine they're like
1: that's the incredible irony. Gangbang Girl 47 actually filmed
2: inside her room.
1: Amazing.
0: Oh,
2: full crew.
1: I'm sorry, yeah. Pete. Thanks for bringing this up. Good luck.
2: It was. Christy.
0: I think it was my fault.
1: Now, Pete, you live in Los Angeles now, but I know that you used to live in Manhattan, Upper East Side of Manhattan. You didn't have a car there, did you?
3: I did. I still do. I have a 2001 Jeep Wrangler.
1: Wow.
3: And
1: how many miles are on it?
3: Over two now, about 207.
2: Did you leave it in New York, or did you take
3: it
2: to LA?
3: No, I drove it across country miles on it.
1: 200,000 plus miles on a Jeep.
3: Yeah,
1: that's
3: she's
1: amazing.
3: Completely, and I love my Jeep, and let me tell you, man, it's the best vehicle you can get, but it comes a day like anything else, and this puppy's dying on me now.
1: 200,000 miles.
2: That's a lot of miles.
3: That is a lot of miles.
1: Especially New York miles.
3: It conked recently, and I had to get out and go lift up the hood as they, you know.
0: Yeah. Like,
3: can we skip that charade? I know nothing about vehicles. Like, the only reason I need to lift up the hood of my own vehicle is if my cell phone was in the engine. Yeah? You know you're not going to fix your own vehicle when you can't even find that bar that holds the hood up.
2: Yeah. How true.
3: Yeah.
1: It's gotten, I'll tell you what, I this just happened to me 2 or 3 weeks ago. I was with a friend of mine who's a car guy,
2: mm-hmm.
1: you know, really knows his stuff.
0: Yeah.
1: And we had to...
0: he can't reach the parking meters, buddy.
1: We had to jump a car.
2: And so do you have a footstool?
1: We pushed the...
5: if he opens the hood, he's got to use one of those little footstools to look up into the...
2: He has to stand on the bumper. Yeah.
1: So we pushed the car out, and honest to God, opened up a Jeep Cherokee.
2: Uh-huh.
1: And he goes, okay, we'll have to... the battery's over here. I look at him, and I go... No,
2: I don't think so.
1: It's over here, and it's completely hidden.
2: Oh yeah,
1: you really
2: hide
1: have
2: everything.
1: To know. But they've got a little pole there, a little special thing that extend around the so you can jump stuff with it. But it's if you don't know where to look now. There was a time when you could almost know what's going on.
2: Yeah, standard button that you push and a big red flag shoots out of your hood that says, I need help.
1: Hey, dumbass.
2: Little help.
1: You should have started the other car once in the 6 weeks it's been in your garage, you moron.
2: Yep.
1: But it's hard to even find the battery sometimes. You're absolutely right.
3: Oh, my God.
2: Some of them have the battery in the trunk.
3: It's crazy. And the Jeep you're talking about, they cover the battery so you can't see it at all, even if it's right in front
1: of
3: you.
1: It's really easy to access it, but once you know what
2: you're
1: doing.
2: Yeah.
3: I think Jeep did that, not Jeep, but the car dealerships in kind of cahoots with AAA because they're like, this way we can generate more money. Because if the car breaks down, you lift up the hood and immediately you're like, I guess I got to call
2: a
3: real man.
2: You know why your car's out? You don't have a battery. That's what the problem is.
1: We have Christy Lee. She's our car gal.
0: Yeah, I used to be, and not so much anymore.
1: For a while there, you had...
0: I had a new car every year.
1: Oh, you had... It was a kind of a combination. Was it another man or another car every year?
0: They usually went hand in hand.
2: They did go hand in hand.
1: In the early days. Yeah.
3: Do you guys know the throw the change in? A comic, a friend of mine, got a new car last week, and I threw some change in the front seat. And he was like, what are you doing? Why would you do that?
0: Why do you do that?
3: You don't know that? It's
0: no.
3: I guess he said he never heard of it. Maybe it's an Italian thing, but when someone gets a new car, any car, whether it's a new used car, and you've seen it for the first time, you just throw some coins on the front seat, on the floor, where your feet are.
0: Is that supposed to be good luck?
3: Well, yeah.
1: I've never heard of that.
0: Me either.
3: I can't believe that.
2: That's a first one for all of us.
1: Do you leave them there?
3: You leave it there. When I was a kid, someone would get
0: it. Take it back.
3: Yeah. Exactly. When I was a kid, my parents would get a new car, and relatives would come over for a function. I'd be like, this is great. There's going to be like $7 and change on the floor when everyone leaves. Mm-hmm. And then I would take it as a kid. But yeah, you throw a few coins. And if you don't have any coins, you got to go find coins. You can't just see the guy's car and go, oh, I wish I had some coins, because then that's even more taboo.
1: I've never heard of that tradition. That's kind of cool.
3: Yeah.
1: You sort of christen the car. So everyone who sees the car for the first time is supposed to do
3: that. Yeah, you know how you peek in at someone's car. You go, nice ride, man. Good luck with it. And just throw a few pennies. No pennies. No pennies. Let's come on.
2: Pennies, come on. No.
1: But I'm confused then. So the car, the guy that owns the new car, is he supposed to collect that change?
2: Now he has change. You know, he might pull into a parking meter. I don't have any coins. Oh, yes, I do.
1: So you don't leave it there on the floor.
3: Well, you do for a little while. Okay. So usually it builds up. I mean,
1: so it's like Ash Wednesday for you. You'll leave the ash up there for the day.
3: I missed Ash Wednesday 1 year. I actually dipped into my own car ashtray.
0: No, you did not.
3: I did. Church of Marlboro Ultra Lights, because I was going to see my mother-in-law, and I knew she'd be ticked if I didn't go to church. Yeah, it's a little X right there, baby.
2: Correct me if I'm wrong, but I think that's a big sin.
0: First of all.
3: That ain't the first one, Bob.
0: It's not an X. It's a cross.
2: It isn't?
3: Oh, yeah.
2: Well, all this time, it's not an X. I always thought it was worth.
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0: have just sitting around playing guitar like you instead of having to do chores. Have you ever even milked a cow, Johnny?
1: Yes, I have.
0: Oh. Have you ever even plowed a field, Johnny?
1: Yes, I have.
2: Probably not too many since the record deal, though, right?
0: Guess in those days are gone. Have you ever even made love to a woman, Johnny?
1: In the operative sense of the word, or
0: you can go back to Clinton's definition if you want. My point is, Johnny, but what's that like?

0: Right.
1: Attaboy, Johnny.
2: They don't say we didn't warn you.
3: I'm warning you, don't do that.
2: There's laughter ahead.
4: I should be having a better time if this is a party.
2: This is Bob and Tom Radio.
5: Ladies in the room would include Christy Lee at the news desk.
6: Hey.
5: Getting ready to drill deep. It's Jess Hooker. Jess, how are you?
6: I'm well. How are you?
5: I'm doing fine. Thank you very much.
6: Happy belated birthday.
5: Thank you very much. You had a nice birthday. It was very, very cool.
6: The kids make you dinner?
5: No. Went to the park. Got my bike fixed. Let's see what else.
7: Do you call a birthday cake a birthday cake?
5: What do you mean?
7: Well, there are some things that you don't use the proper words.
5: The kids made me a birthday cake a few days ago. That was our big adventure on Saturday. The cake lady came over.
7: You never did tell us what it was shaped like.
5: It was just a 2-tier cake with my name on it, little critters like created out of
7: critters
5: fondant.
6: Didn't see the picture.
5: Mm-hmm. No, I'll show you the picture. It was very nice. You had a nice birthday. Thank you very much.
7: Good.
5: I tend to stumble over my words sometimes. Can't remember what I'm trying to do. What I'm trying to say is welcome to the Napa Auto Parts Studios.
6: Yes.
5: This is the Bob and Tom program. Happy to be here. Well, let's move on here now. It's time to dig deep. What's our topic today?
6: We're going to do Tom speak. I got on Twitter and Instagram and I asked people what they wanted me to dig deep into. And they wanted me to talk about all the wild things Tom says.
8: Oh.
6: Yeah.
5: Sometimes you, in the heat of battle.
8: He makes up stuff.
5: In the heat of battle, you have to kind of dance around something. You can't remember a specific word. Like you're trying to say cat and you think of, the pointy-eared furry thing.
7: That's a good example.
8: Are you going to give us examples of Tom speak and we'll tell you what, we'll translate it?
6: You could guess. Yeah, or we could go through it.
8: All right.
6: It's possible that Tom had a fun hut at his birthday party this weekend.
8: I'm going to guess he meant a bouncy house.
6: He did. He meant a bounce house.
7: He calls it the fun hut.
5: Well, I do own...
6: I went out and bought your own fun hut.
5: They're not very expensive. I got a really nice one.
7: See, and this also adds to it. He sees nothing wrong with using a new term for words that are widely accepted.
5: I couldn't think of it. Bouncy house, they're not all houses. Sometimes they have different
6: castles.
5: Configurations.
6: Yeah, yeah,
8: sure.
5: The one I have is kind of a castle. Now that I think about it, it's on my front lawn right now.
6: Right. Oh, I bet your neighbors love that.
5: Well, it's not. I mean, it's on. It's not the fan gizmo isn't hooked up because it only works when you flip the switch on the.
6: Oh, so it's laying flat.
8: So it's a fun carpet. It's a bouncy carpet.
7: It's laying there deflated, sadly laying on your, killing your grass.
6: Sad looking.
5: I'll move it this afternoon. But
8: sure.
6: Okay.
5: But yeah, just flip the switch. Fun hut.
6: Yeah. What about maybe the girls were riding their sit down tricycles over the weekend?
8: I don't know that one.
5: Well,
8: is that a big wheel?
6: It's a big wheel.
8: Okay. Yeah. Yeah.
7: Sit down tricycle.
8: Right.
5: Yeah. If you're of a certain age, this is one of the funniest things I think Gallagher ever did when Gallagher rode out on the giant big wheel because those didn't come around. Until those emerged in a certain era.
8: And they were fun.
5: And you kind of missed out on those.
7: You sit down on a regular tricycle.
6: Right, you don't stand up.
5: They're more recumbent.
8: Yes, they are.
7: You're closer to the ground, certainly.
5: Sure. Yeah, and there's no gears. It's just direct drive with your
6: feet. You don't have gears on a tricycle either.
8: The good ones you do.
7: The good ones. Your 10-speed tricycles. Those are good tricycles.
6: Teach them early, Tommy.
5: I was at the bike store yesterday. There are now, there's sort of two conflicting things. You can get the no-gear bikes. If you're a hipster.
6: Have you ridden on a no-gear bike, a cruiser bike?
5: Uphill.
7: There's a reason they came up with the gears.
6: Yes. Yeah.
5: But there are some now that they have, 35. Wow. It's like too many flavors of ice cream to choose from. I'm sorry. What other words have I not used correctly?
6: I'm just going to read a couple of my favorites, personally. A beautiful marionette.
8: What's that?
6: Is a puppet.
8: Sure.
5: There's a distinction. I'll defend myself on this.
7: No, do the one that
5: A marionette hangs from strings.
8: Right.
5: Mm-hmm. There's a Daniel Day-Lewis movie.
7: There's one she pointed out that I thought I was going to pass out. I was laughing
6: so hard. We were at lunch the other day, and we just pulled it up on the website. All the Tom speak is available at bobandtom.com. And I said... Tom uses the term aggressively naked when he's talking about indecent exposure.
5: Yeah.
0: But when you think about it, that's
3: it's
0: perfect.
3: Dead on.
8: Yeah, yeah.
0: He
8: yeah,
0: was aggressively naked.
5: There's one thing on you know, stumbling upon someone in the shower or
8: yes,
5: you know, walking down the street and a man jumps out aggressively naked.
8: Yeah. Look at this, baby.
5: Yeah.
0: Yeah, that's, here I come, baby.
5: That would be actionable,
8: yeah,
5: as they say. Okay.
6: What about a bathrobe with a special belt?
5: Oh,
3: what's
5: a robe?
3: That?
0: A robe? Oh, yeah. No.
6: A karate gi.
3: Oh.
5: Yes. In other words, yes.
0: Yes.
5: The karate outfit has a colored belt signifying your level of expertise.
8: Yeah.
3: Sure.
8: Yeah.
6: Right.
8: So,
6: right.
3: But you're not wearing a bathrobe.
5: I couldn't think of the word karate gi. Because ghee is also clarified butter. So
6: yeah. Right, that's true. What
5: is
6: about
5: it, is it spelled the same way, by the way?
6: No, it's G-I.
5: Yeah. Ghee is G-I?
0: Mm-hmm. That should be a good crossword puzzle word for you.
6: Yeah. Yeah.
0: Or is that
8: both should be, yeah. G-A-G-E and
0: yeah.
8: G-I.
6: Yeah. That's what about a ninja frisbee?
8: What's that?
6: It's a throwing star.
0: The throwing stars that you...
5: ninja frisbee? Much... I think it's much more to the point. Very helpful for people.
0: Yeah. Hey, our son is taking karate lessons.
8: Yo, he's throwing those...
0: ninja frisbees.
8: Oh, really?
0: Jimmy's throwing the ninja frisbee.
8: Did you get him one of those bathrobes with a special belt?
0: Yeah, well, he hopes to. One of these weeks.
5: To get the
8: he doesn't
5: want to
8: be aggressively naked. He needs a robe.
0: Right.
8: I remember when he was still in his sit-down tricycle.
3: Yeah, me too.
0: Yeah, it wasn't that long ago that he was just playing in the fun. Yep.
6: Oh, God. All right, what about a fart bag?
0: that's a whoopee cushion.
6: It's a whoopee cushion.
0: It's a whoopee cushion. I remember that one.
5: See, whoopee cushion
0: we
5: is...
0: We went through a phase like 10 years ago, or 15 on the show, where we all had whoopee cushions. We would not stop.
8: You know, you had one of those fart bags.
5: Fart bag, much more accurate description. Whoopee cushion.
8: Why did he use such a fart bag?
5: Now, here's a trivia fact about whoopee cushions. Do you know that...
6: Okay.
5: Whoopi Goldberg gets her name from the whoopee cushion.
8: Oh, really?
5: Absolutely.
6: I didn't know that.
5: Whoopi Goldberg is not her real name.
0: No, and it's like Karen something.
5: Yeah, and she was, Goldberg was a family she was working for, and she it's that and whoopee cushion, which I think...
8: Makes sense.
5: I think she...
8: They both stopped being funny after 30 seconds.
5: That's so funny.
0: Aggressively naked, but that's not bad at all.
6: What about a water fluffer?
8: That's a hooker in a hot tub?
6: No, it's a jacuzzi.
3: A water fluffer?
0: That makes the water all
6: makes the water fluffer.
5: Yeah, jacuzzi is a brand name. I couldn't remember what it was.
8: This is terrific.
3: I don't remember
5: great.
3: That one.
5: Makes the water fluffy for the girls. You know, you put.
8: We've had a strong defense for every one of these, by the way.
0: Oh, he's totally. Everything
3: he is not going down. Everything.
0: Absolutely.
5: No, the problem is when you're talking about stuff like this, and you just forget words.
0: Tom,
6: I get it. Yeah, no, I forget words. Does it.
5: You forget words all the time. You, gotta,
6: all
5: you know,
6: the
5: thing with the chain and the two wheels. And
8: right.
5: The
8: seat it happens.
6: Mm-hmm. Yeah.
8: You talk for a living. I mean, if you drive a car, if you drive a truck, for the odds of you getting in a wreck if you're a driver are much higher.
5: Sure.
8: And if you're
6: what about a statue with pants?
0: A statue with pants?
8: A mannequin?
6: A mannequin.
5: I think the term mannequin is sexist.
0: Once again, these are words that he's used all these phrases many times.
5: I remember using hilarious. That. I could not think of the word mannequin. You know, those statues that have pants on them.
3: Yeah. Oh.
6: This one might be easy. A space sword.
3: Lightsaber.
6: Yeah.
5: Again, I couldn't remember because I don't live at those movies. And, of the Star Wars movies, two of them are worth watching.
6: Okay, a sandpaper stick.
3: Emery board. I know that one. Yes. He still uses that off the air.
0: Off the air.
3: Off the air. Do you
0: I've
3: have
0: heard
3: one of those
0: him.
3: Sandpaper sticks, Christy?
0: Do you have any sandpaper sticks?
5: Well, as a matter of fact, I keep some over here now.
3: Yep.
8: They are a sandpaper stick.
6: It is a sandpaper stick.
5: Look, I bought some, and they're the Revlon
8: sandpaper stick.
5: No, it's got some French word, limage de qualité or something.
3: Oh, nice.
8: Wow.
3: Look at that.
5: Yeah, we used to use these in shop class with Mr. Waddell. He'd have these sandpaper sticks.
0: Woody Waddell?
5: Yeah. Hmm. Great artist and a fine man.
0: Of course he was. He just didn't have a shop teacher, Josh. He was an artist.
3: You don't use a sandpaper stick on your face, do you?
8: He wasn't also the gym coach.
5: He wore a beret.
0: He won the gold in Mexico City.
5: Thank you, Jess.
2: 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All day and all night. This is Bob and Tom Radio.
5: Welcome back to the Bob and Tom Show. And where are we?
0: Something about cocaine.

0: Listen to her heart.
1: Sounds good.
0: Tom Petty.
2: Yeah.
1: Great song.
2: It's a driving song.
0: It is. All
1: yeah. Right. Top down.
3: You think you're going to take her away with your money and your cocaine.
4: So there you go, chick. You're right.
5: Welcome back to the Bob and Tom Show.
6: And you're probably right.
5: We have
2: realistic rock songs. That'd be a good show.
0: There you go. Yeah. Now you're talking. Yeah.
5: We have a man who knows his way around money and cocaine. If it's locked up in the evidence room,
1: me, baby.
5: Ex-police officer Mike Armstrong, a man who quit smoking pot after he found out how expensive it was when he stopped being a police officer.
1: I want one of those ex-wife candles so I can complete my voodoo ritual.
5: Okay, very nice. We have also comedian Shane Moss hanging out with us. Christy Lee is at the news desk. Now, a couple interesting things in the news. We were talking about the elder George Bush.
7: Mm-hmm.
5: 41. So,
0: number 41.
1: How old is he? About 90? 88.
5: 88. And Mr. Bush was being interviewed by his granddaughter, Jenna.
0: Yes, Jenna.
5: And they got talking about Justin Bieber because Mr. Bush is known for wearing flashy socks. Likes to wear fancy socks. Like Haywood Banks.
0: Loud. He likes loud socks.
5: Yeah. So that's probably
7: the battery. No, he likes socks that don't match.
5: That's the only thing that Haywood has in common with the former president.
0: With any president.
1: Yeah. Same age.
5: But Justin Bieber apparently does the same thing. He wears the flashy socks. I was not aware of that. But we have a little bit of the audio from the Today Show interview.
8: Your socks have been making headlines.
9: Well, I like a colorful sock. I'm a sock man. This is a modest pair here today. Subdued, you might say.
8: And they've been comparing your socks to that of Justin Bieber.
9: Bieber? Is he a sock man?
8: He evidently is a sock man just like you.
9: I don't much about the Bieber. Never see him. I don't know what he does.
8: Have you ever heard his song?
9: No. How's it go?
8: Baby, baby, baby, oh.
9: Is that his song?
8: You know it.
9: I don't think I'd like it.
0: Uh-huh. There you go.
1: How can you not like that guy?
2: Yeah.
1: Huh?
2: That is the best George Bush imitation I've ever heard.
5: It does sound like it's a setup. Yeah. No, that's actually Mr. Bush.
0: The Beeb?
7: That was a cute interview. They start crying at one point when he reads a poem. Did you see that part?
5: No, I didn't see that part.
7: He read a poem to his family.
0: No, I didn't read that.
6: I always cry when I hear poems.
0: Oh, that animal. Yeah. There once was a man from Nantucket.
6: And then I smile when they're done with that.
2: There was an old hermit named Dave.
0: Who lived alone in a cave.
5: Yeah. Shane Moss was traveling in Greece when he was sadly
0: assaulted. Hey. Okay. I don't think that happened.
6: Let's turn down the
5: Shane
6: bonus.
5: And I don't know how we got on this topic, but off the air. Off the air, we were talking about something. This is fascinating.
6: Yeah.
5: We were talking about nightlights and.
2: And then that led to, it never fails. Whenever you open your mouth up and say, "This is fascinating," follows next is never
5: right. No, it is.
2: This is fascinating. We were talking about nightlife.
5: This will get fascinating in a second.
0: Uh huh. Okay.
5: We were talking about how when you're in a hotel room, sometimes you leave the bathroom door open so you can not kill yourself in the middle of the night.
0: Yeah.
5: Now, our friend, comedian Drew Hastings, broke his leg very seriously getting up in the middle of the night in a hotel.
7: Tripping
5: over something because it was too dark in there.
0: Mm-hmm.
5: And I know people that actually carry those plug-in smoke alarm things for hotels. Most hotels now have a quality carbon monoxide detector, et cetera. But a lot of people leave the bathroom light on and leave the door cracked open.
2: So they can see at night, a smoke detector?
5: They'll tell you a little night light or something. But there's one that has a smoke detector and a carbon monoxide detector on it.
0: Mr. Paranoid.
5: Wait a second. Uh-huh. I can never figure out how to use the radio in a hotel.
7: Gee, there's a shock.
5: No, they're always impossible.
7: No, they're not. No, they're
1: this morning. I couldn't.
5: It's always black writing on a black radio. You can't see it.
0: Mm-hmm. Sometimes you're difficult.
5: So, now, like everybody else, I use my phone.
0: Right.
5: As an alarm clock. Mm-hmm. Remember the famous golf story from last year, Bob?
0: Yes. Jim Furyk.
2: Jim Furyk,
7: Missed
0: a tee time. His phone ran out of charge, ran out of juice, and
5: his alarm
0: didn't go off.
5: I guess all his buddies were texting him, congratulating him on how well he was doing.
0: And he didn't make his tee time and was disqualified.
5: Because his phone didn't get charged.
7: Mm-hmm.
5: But now, you were telling me, Shane, your phone, what is this now?
6: Yeah, so I downloaded an app, which they're easy enough to find, to
4: Let's see, what did I search for? Anyhow, what it is it's an alarm clock. When it goes off, is it makes you solve math problems.
7: Yeah.
4: And
5: before it'll go off. So before it'll stop.
4: Yeah, so you'll set it, and I'll be like, oh, I have a really important thing tomorrow morning, and I'm up late, and I can only get a couple hours, so I'm worried about waking up, so I'll set the difficulty level harder. And then have it, you can set like the number of questions that it makes you answer before it will go off.
5: So you have to get up and immediately start doing math problems to get out of bed.
4: Yeah, you'll
0: to stop it from.
4: And what wakes you up is not so much the math problems, but the screaming swear words that you find yourself.
7: because you can't turn the ding thing off.
4: Yeah. Because I said, how hard can it be? Because I took I was in AP calculus or whatever in high school, and I was always pretty good at math, so I just set it on the highest difficulty when I first got
0: it. Ooh, that's probably not a good idea.
4: Yeah. It was a really bad idea. Yeah it was lots of square roots then divided by this.
5: Oh, no, I don't want to do that first thing in the morning.
4: No, but you can set it so it's like
0: I can
4: five
0: change it.
4: Plus
0: can I
4: four.
0: Do? Yeah, can I do like multiplying?
4: Absolutely.
0: Or
7: But how are you doing it without using the calculator on your phone?
0: Single digit.
4: You can't. You have to. That's the thing. It makes your brain work. Uh-huh. That's why it's
5: a good idea.
4: Yes.
0: Yeah, it's
4: a
0: bad idea. Horrible idea.
4: You know what I would do?
5: They also have the alarm clock that we read about a couple years ago.
7: That jumps off the dresser.
5: It jumps off the table.
2: Runs away.
7: Runs away.
5: You've got to get out of bed to get it.
4: Mm-hmm. You know, the other thing that I like is I wish they'd put this on the app in conjunction with the math problems, is they have, you can get them for at home where you can record a message to yourself. So you can be like, today you have to do laundry and go to Bob and Tom or whatever. So, mm-hmm. because I find because I'm on the road all the time and the alarm clock will go off and I'll be like, 6 a.m. What am I doing up at 6 a.m? I'm a comedian. I'm not supposed to be up this early. Mm-hmm. And so I just turn it off because my brain's not
0: that
4: working.
0: I'm disappointed that we actually are behind laundry.
4: And then, I want to smell
0: good. Do laundry and then go do Bob and Tom.
4: I want to smell good for
5: Maybe
4: you
5: Maybe we should have a washer and dryer put in the green room. Yeah. You guys could bring in your dirty laundry.
4: I wasn't going to say anything. I'm glad you picked up on the hint.
0: If you do that, you realize how many comedians will stay here.
7: See, then you're going to need the shower. Next thing you know, we're going to have hotel beds here.
5: That would be nice.
0: People begging out in front of the building.
5: Former cop comedian Mike Armstrong
1: is here
5: with us, a police officer no more. Shane Moss, a man who certainly has had an encounter or two with the police.
4: Plenty. 11 underage drinking tickets.
0: Really?
4: 11?
0: Yeah.
4: Wow.
0: Still going
4: for a record. What's that?
1: They didn't take it away from you, take it home?
4: Excuse me?
1: Where are you from?
4: Wisconsin, and La Crosse, Wisconsin. Most bars per capita. We're quite proud of it.
5: You've reformed, and you're doing a good job now.
4: Sure
5: now
4: am.
5: Now that you've got a woman in your life that's straightened you out.
4: Yeah. Well, that's the thing. See, the tickets, they didn't stop me because I got the first one. I went into the clerk of courts, and she is just like, yeah, just pay $50 a month until your ticket's paid off. So every time I got a ticket after that, I was just like, throw it on the tab. As far as I was concerned, it's like, I just pay $50 a month for the rest of my life, and I just get to do whatever I feel like doing. That's amazing.
0: Sure.
4: But yeah, if someone would have explained to me that's the problem. They don't talk about, like, relationships in school. Like, if someone could have said, when I was a teenager, hey Shane, you're drinking a lot because you're shy around girls and it helps you loosen up, but now you're drinking too much and you're making an ass out of yourself in front of those very girls you're trying to impress.
0: Yes.
4: Maybe I wouldn't have gotten 11 underage drinking tickets, but they don't talk about relationships in school, because then they'd have to talk about sex, and sex is evil, you know, and you can't talk about that, and you gotta scare kids don't masturbate or you'll go blind. I looked into that. I didn't realize that was like an actual thing that people believed. I thought it was always just like a joke.
0: Mm-hmm.
4: That masturbation causes blindness.
5: We're over here.
4: But, but that
0: that's very funny, Mike.
4: I enjoy that.
2: Over here.
0: I like it.
4: But I, well, I have worse jokes about it.
5: So I'm sorry. If you masturbate too much and then you went blind, and then what happened? I'm sorry. Yeah. You know, the reason you're having so much trouble continuing is that braille, I think, got flattened up by your donut. I'm sorry. Go ahead.
4: So there's this minister by the name of Graham in the 1800s. He is the inventor of the Graham cracker.
0: Uh-huh.
4: And this is true. And he went around. He fancied himself a nutritionist. And he decided that masturbation was the root of like just every health problem that you could have. He called it self-pollution. Mm. And people bought into this because they're like, well, he invented the Graham cracker, so he must know a few things, because they didn't know anything back then. Otherwise, they would have been like, you know.
5: Well, the irony is, in most circle jerks, isn't the Graham cracker
4: exactly
5: what the loser gets?
0: I think it might be, Tom.
5: Isn't that the old, you have to eat the cracker? Chick, you know what I'm talking about.
2: Did you just say in most circle jerks? You know, you really can't be specific.
7: Checking out of this conversation.
5: Sorry.
4: So people listened to him because they didn't know anything back then, because they would have been, otherwise they would have been like, why don't you come back and talk to us when you have chocolate and marshmallows, you lame ass. But he said...
5: What was this guy's name?
4: Graham was his last name. I forget his first name.
5: And he invented the Graham cracker.
4: The Graham cracker, and he's the guy that came up with the masturbation causes blindness. He also blamed warts for it, which doesn't cause warts, calluses maybe. He said even death.
7: That's strong.
4: I wouldn't be here talking. I don't think if that were the case. Uh-huh. And then he said insanity. Exactly.
1: Not in our circles.
5: I'm sorry, Christy, we're over here.
2: We're kind of sitting in a circle.
1: We are in a circle.
5: Yeah. I've got some graham crackers.
1: The person to the right of you.
5: I'm looking this up, and you're right.
4: Yeah.
0: Why would he lie to us?
5: Sylvester Graham.
4: That would be an odd thing to make up.
0: Wouldn't it?
4: Yeah, yeah.
1: I don't know if he's looking at it.
2: Yeah, why would you look it up to check his story?
5: Because it seems so ridiculous.
2: It's
5: true.
4: Yeah.
5: Bound Brook, New Jersey, developed in 1829 the graham cracker by the Presbyterian minister Sylvester Graham.
4: Yep.
5: And yeah, then there's this whole thing about
0: Sly Graham.
2: That's him.
5: This whole thing about masturbation. Yeah, this is weird.
4: Yeah, it's fascinating. Mm-hmm. And so, I mean, at least today they use things that are real to scare children. Like I went to public school in my high school. One day in health class, they showed us a slideshow of a bunch of STDs, which is just pictures of genitals with STDs, which was the most disgusting thing I've ever masturbated to.
0: I'll bet.
4: But it is crazy what we have to worry about these. Like, I remember when I was in grade school, the biggest concern was, oh, don't share hats, you might get lice.
0: Right.
4: And they're much more serious. Now they're like, don't share needles, you might get AIDS. Uh-huh. Jeez. At least you can share hats again. Who cares about lice anymore? But even now, I remember when I was in high school, there's a lot of like shame attached to the idea of, you know, pleasuring yourself and whatnot. Even though that's the safest sex that you can have if you're not driving.
0: Mm-hmm.
4: I'm a two-hander.
0: That's true.
7: Mm-hmm. You're a two-hander.
0: So, sometimes you got to drive with your steer with your knees.
7: Okay.
2: Yep. Tom, look, check that out. Look at that.
5: Two-hander. Is it like you're doing that thing with a baseball bat, the grip, and you go?
0: No, he's going the other way, Tom.
7: Okay. This has gotten creepy.
1: Yeah.
4: Yeah. So you know, they
1: feel like yelling stranger danger,
0: mm-hmm.
1: right? Now.
0: Yeah.
4: So abstinence. That's what they've spent $1 billion teaching abstinence to children, which leads me to wonder how much they've spent looking for unicorns. I don't know.
0: I'll bet they have.
4: The idea is, you know, if you don't tell kids about sex, maybe they won't find out about it
0: until the playground.
7: Yeah.
0: Right. Your first trip to the playground.
4: We'll have other kids teach each other about sex.
5: Mm-hmm. I think if you dropped a, I don't know, 8-year-old on an island and they lived there by themselves, they'd invent it.
4: Yeah.
0: Oh, yeah. They'd figure it out.
4: Absolutely.
5: 13. Mm-hmm.
4: Strong.
5: Can't wait to get back to civilization.
4: Drive.
5: I'm going to show them what I invented. This is amazing. Lucky you can't drive in this island. Which way is the ocean? I'm blind.
0: I can smell it. I can smell it. I know it's there. Bob and Tom show.
10: Hey, man, it's Donnie, biker.
0: Hey, Donnie.
10: Finally, something I can relate to.
0: Oh, I'll bet you know more about masturbation than anybody else in the world.
10: I think I did invent it, Bob. I swear to God I did. I heard you guys talking about poems earlier, too, that was weird. Because my Uncle Sonny used to drink whiskey and write poems.
0: Uh-huh.
10: And I never got into it because poems, we always thought, were just for poets and pussies, but...
0: Uh-huh. They always make you cry?
5: Isn't that a store at the mall, poets and pussies?
0: You walk in,
5: you get a guy with a bad beard and a cat.
4: aren't they one and the same, by the way? Yeah. Is that redundant?
0: Uh-huh.
10: He told me one time, anybody can write a poem, and they're only queer if they're in cursive, but I've never really had...
0: Yeah.
10: Hey, is that cop still in there?
5: Yeah, I'm here, brother. Mike Armstrong is a professional comedian. He used to be a police officer.
10: Hey, Mike, I got a question. I ain't a cop hater to begin with. I wish there was more of you on the street so we wouldn't have so much crime and theft and storage wars. But anyways... Is it true cops have to be able to read Amanda Rights in Spanish now? Is that what this country's come to? I mean, if I'm arrested and they do that, could I sue the state since I was actually born here and not some natural immigrant? Is it true you can refuse a breathalyzer if you have asthma?
0: No. No.
10: No, wait, because I figure it'd be worth to buy an inhaler. I got a one-hander.
1: Just make you run a block. Prove it.
10: I carried this stupid one. It looks like you know, it looks like an inhaler. It's like a light bulb went off in my head, one of them urethra moments, and I was
5: Urethra.
10: And was you the cop that was off duty and working security at a bar and got busted playing darts with your taser? I might have to listen to him.
0: I don't think that was him. Thanks, Donnie.
11: The Bob and Tom Show. Like a screen door on a submarine. Well-meaning, but pointless.
12: Well, Jerry, this time we've really done it. We went and caught the crabs.
13: That's right, Dino. Pubic enemy number one. Let's tell those girls how we feel.
14: Strangers in my shorts, I keep on scratching.

0: work, I'll have to shave.
1: Every time I look, they make me shudder.
0: These aren't the kind of crabs you eat with butter.
1: Oh, life is so unkind with strangers in my shorts. Here, Jerry, put on some more of this Quell lotion.
0: I don't know, Dino. It makes my pubes look all greasy.
1: That's perfectly natural, Pally. They call that a Jerry curl.
0: Hey, Dino, knock, knock.
1: Who's there?
0: No more.
1: No more who?
0: No more Mr. Lice Guy. I'm getting tired of these things.
1: Come on, Jerry, it's time to sing. We've hardly scratched the surface.
2: Strangers in my shorts. She was enticing.
0: Strangers in my shorts, and I'm delicing.
2: I'm praying that someday these damn things go away.
0: How

0: anchor.
1: I have grown attached to strangers in my shorts.
0: Strangers in your briefs.
2: Whoa, Pally, I don't mean to be crabby, but I'm not taking this too well. Jerry, call the exterminator.
0: Yeah, you did some porking. Now you gotta call Orkin.
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5: There's Josh Arnold.
6: Hi.
5: Running his trap.
6: There's always.
5: Ace Cosby.
7: Howdy.
5: Man in the track phone hotline. Hot phone. There's Willie Griswold.
8: Dexter.
5: Look at the Junior Griswold outfit he's got on this morning with the two pockets.
8: Aww.
5: Just.
9: I dress like my dad.
8: That's not what it is.
5: That's not what it is at all.
10: Not like at
11: my
10: all.
11: Mom got me this shirt. I like this shirt. It's a little thick, though.
5: Yeah, it's fine.
12: I think it's a shirt jack, isn't
6: it's
12: it?
6: It's a good one.
5: Seasonal.
6: A shirt jack?
5: Yeah. You're going to take that off?
10: No, a shirt jack is what is under Josh's bed.
6: Oh, that's right. Yeah.
5: And here's Tom.
10: Now, tell me this Mike Tyson story. I had not seen this. This is, can you run it by me kind of again? It's pretty amazing.
5: They were at a comedy club, and this guy said in some way to elevate his status, he pulled a gun and wanted to go fight Mike Tyson. And they tried to escort him from the club, and he wouldn't go. And then Tyson just stood up and hugged the guy. And all's well that ends well.
12: Man.
6: Well, that could have gone bad.
5: I don't know why no one was arrested or...
6: I hope so.
5: Jails are full. I don't know. But
10: I can imagine. You're the MC at that club? Okay. We've escorted the guy with a gun out. You guys ready to laugh? Let's have a gun-free welcome for Josh Arnold.
6: Yeah. Okay.
10: Takes the stage.
6: Now that that's over, we're not going to have any more problems. Here next to the stage, Michael Richards.
5: Hey! You remember from Seinfeld.
11: That is the funniest. It's very inside, but the funniest part for me about this is it's a Wednesday night showcase at a comedy club in L.A. That means it was like one semi-famous person.
5: Right.
11: And just like five open micers, essentially, that are trying to work on their new joke about Tinder, and they couldn't because Mike Tyson almost had a gun pulled on him.
5: This always brings up the question in my brain, why is Tyson going out?
12: Well, and wouldn't
5: I barely go anywhere, and I'm Chick McGee. I don't care. You know, I don't.
10: Maybe Loy likes to laugh.
5: I laugh at my TV. I don't need to go anywhere.
11: In the bottom,
5: this is how you get a gun pulled on you.
11: In the last line of the story, does it say Tyson also recently released a line of marijuana edibles that are shaped like Evander Holyfield's ear? Maybe he's trying to hit the town so people take pictures.
6: Maybe.
12: Maybe he wants publicity.
5: Maybe it's a PR thing.
12: As a comic, if you were standing up there doing new jokes and you looked out in the crowd and saw Mike Tyson, would you be a little intimidated?
6: Yeah. I'd be excited. I did that. I looked out in the crowd once and saw Randy Orton from the WWE.
12: Mm-hmm.
6: And I just didn't mention it and went on. And then afterwards, he was very kind to me and said he really loved it.
5: And cool. You guys know Mike Tyson's a sweet man.
12: Sure.
5: And he's just there to laugh. Yeah.
6: So, but I was a tad intimidated. Like, oh, I hope I make him laugh.
12: Oh.
6: So, yeah, I would want Tyson to laugh.
12: Man, I'd be so intimidated.
11: Were you doing Randy Orton specific material?
6: Not at all. I didn't change my act at all. No.
5: If I were on stage, I'd end all my jokes with, you know what I'm talking about, Mike. Every joke.
6: Bring him right into it.
5: Yeah, pull him in.
6: Yeah.
5: Pull him right in.
6: Nice shirt, Mike.
5: Laugh it up, Mike. Big check. Is Mike laughing?
10: We call it a bringer show. You're supposed to bring a friend, not a gun.
12: Yeah.
6: Tom, you remember, was it a year or two ago, there was a show going on in New York City, and Harvey Weinstein was sitting in the back.
11: Yes.
6: And every comedian was just ignoring it until one girl goes, I can't ignore it. And she went up and got semi-famous for doing a set about it.
11: Yeah, Tori. Yeah.
10: Good for her.
11: Gave him the business.
10: All right.
6: It's got
10: to
6: be weird.
10: We have to return to the sports page. Is that correct?
5: Yes, sir. The NFL has announced plans to, in another way to make even more money, a virtual reality game. Oh, my God. The NFL is working with gaming company Status Pro.
6: This would be cool.
5: To create a VR simulation game. I mumbled, oh my God, because this is why I don't have a game system.
6: It's all you would do.
12: I'm
6: the same way.
5: I would just go out and stand on the field.
6: Right.
10: So they'll simulate having a 400 guy that can do the 40 and 4 flat run.
6: At you?
12: At you?
10: Run at you.
11: Yeah, I don't want to feel Aaron Donald. I don't need any of that.
10: No. You're gonna have more people heaving these expenses.
5: The game will let users, quote, play like a professional football player through a first-person 3D immersive experience.
6: That would be quite something.
10: I've heard it's so good that 1 in 40 gets CTE after playing.
12: Oh, my gosh.
6: Is it only 1 in 40?
11: Depends on the position, to be honest.
12: Well, you just took all the fun out of that.
6: Those might be better numbers than the actual.
10: Chick was speechless.
5: I am genuinely shocked.
10: Actually, for realism, actually, I was reading about it. This is kind of cool. About half the guys ride the bench.
6: Oh, yeah, that would be a bummer.
5: That's what I did on my football team.
6: Strap that thing on, just sit there.
10: Sit there in the sideline. You're lucky to make special teams.
11: Have you ever tried to catch a football wearing a helmet? It's hard. You got to look back. You can barely see. It's impossible.
5: Ever try to run and all the helmet and the pads heavy?
12: Oh, goodness.
10: Yes, it's much harder than it looks, folks.
6: That's why I think helmets should be optional.
10: That'd be a hell of a game.
5: The NFL said it would be available on Meta Quest and Sony's PlayStation VR headsets.
6: Mm-hmm. Okay.
5: Are PlayStation 5 still scarce?
11: They're still very hard to get.
5: Very hard.
6: Is there a chip shortage? Is that what's happening also?
11: I don't know.
5: No chip.
6: No chip, Sherlock.
5: No chip. No chip.
10: Boy, that's the no chip Sherlock. That did not get the laugh it deserved.
6: That's funny.
10: How come you got no cars in the lot? No chip, Sherlock.
12: Are you a big gamer, Willie?
11: I game from time to time. I got some pals that I game with. My cousin-in-law, Eddie, just had this damn kid, and I'm starting to think he doesn't want this kid to become an elite gamer, because he's never playing games with me. He's always taking care of this kid.
6: People have their priorities all backwards.
10: Yeah. Some people.
7: Those damn parents.
10: This NFL virtual reality game, can you become the mascot?
6: Is that what you would be? You'd like to do?
5: I don't think the NFL don't really. There's no real spotlight on their mascots. I mean, they're there, but they really don't.
10: Your team, the Washington Commanders.
6: No, it's Commanders.
10: Are they going to have a? Are they going to have a mascot?
5: There was a gentleman. His name was Chief Z. I had a chance to meet Mr. Z.
10: I assume Chief Z is currently unemployed.
5: I have my picture taken with him. No, he passed away.
10: Yes. Would have been really embarrassing. Well, thanks to the Native American community, we've taken this guy's job away.
5: This is what I'm talking about. The NFL license game, but virtual reality. You can play an NFL game with a virtual reality. What's Tom's question?
13: Are there mascots?
5: See, this is every day.
10: I think they could have a cheerleader virtual reality.
6: They will. All this will be in the metaverse.
10: Yeah, you throw the cheerleader up and woo, Beaver.
12: Oh, my God.
6: I guess I better catch her.
10: It's a really accurate game.
12: Yay,
10: Wanda forgot her.
12: Catch her like a puppet.
10: Wanda forgot her purse panties again.
6: Catch her like a puppet, says Christy.
5: Are you aware what year it is, or have you turned the TV on?
7: Did they change your meds? Or
11: riffing over there.
5: Have you turned the set on lately? There's a whole world out there.
6: We'll be able to do everything in the metaverse. Yeah. It'll be an awful, awful, beautiful thing.
10: So no one will have to actually have anything real anymore.
6: Well,
5: my dream of staying home is only going to be further enhanced with every minute that goes by.
11: If I got you a VR headset, would you use it?
5: I an obscene amount, I'm sure.
6: If you get scared, I tried it with my nephews.
5: I would be interested to just have a virtual. If they're really, they finally got the technology down, right?
6: Oh, yes.
5: I mean, it's amazing. Yeah. So I'd like to have one and just like you're sitting in the rainforest or whatever.
6: My brother was doing a game where he had to like walk a tightrope and he was sweating. He was like...

0: Yeah, I'd be up for. I want to do that. I want to cheat death, but I'm laying in a recliner. Yes, that's what I want.
1: And apparently, VR porn is wonderful. I've not tried it. Have you tried it, Willie?
2: I have not tried the porn. I do have a VR drum game where I.
1: You have a VR and you haven't tried VR porn?
2: No, I don't. I think that's too much.
1: It's
2: for
1: like
2: me.
1: The main reason I don't have a VR is because I.
2: If I go in there, I'll get
0: we'd
2: stuck.
0: Never see.
3: Yeah,
0: John.
3: Josh would come in the morning and there'd be this ring around his face where the VR scope device is just. Digging into his skull.
1: Hey, guys. Can we make this one quick?
0: I got to get back to Sheila.
4: You walked outside accidentally.
3: I will say this. A friend of mine who is a counselor of sorts said to me one day, he goes, the next couple that comes in with a guy addicted to porn, I'm jumping off a building.
1: So they're in the right line of work.
3: If porn gets any, if saying, porn gets any awful. Better,
0: they sound like caring, warm, wonderful
5: yeah.
0: people.
5: Yes.
1: Yeah,
5: yeah.
1: Sure.
3: So, how does is the so called porno that's on the VR whatever porno. is it downloadable or do you have to?
1: I think it's exactly like what it is on the internet. You just view it through the VR, and they make. Special porn scenes for it that look good in the VR.
4: 3D-ish, right?
5: POV.
3: Do they have some bizarre-looking camera that does this?
1: And I don't know how they film it.
0: Well, that's the thing. It's not 3D. You're there. You're in the...
1: Now, you can't feel it, but they're work. Didn't we have a story where they're working on contraptions that you can wear and you'll actually feel the...
5: Oh, my God.
1: That will be the end of humanity.
2: They're working on taste. Remember the taste story about it? They're working on a thing that you can lick while you're...
1: Oh, boy.
0: Absenteeism is going through the roof when that happens. Yeah.
3: I can't understand why this came with an old mackerel. Oh, you're supposed to lick that.
2: An old mackerel.
4: Boy, you're on fire this morning.
0: This really
2: it was a great job.
3: Let me explain this to Ace.
1: he didn't smile and shook his hand.
0: An old mackerel.
3: Okay, let's.
0: Oh, now he's going. Okay, all right.
1: Everybody calm down.
3: Decorum.
0: That's right. Sorry, Tom.
3: Shut it up.
6: He needs to be medicated.
3: They switched my meds yesterday. My head is pounding. Uh-oh. I'm starving. Other than that,
4: are you allowed to eat?
3: I'm doing great.
5: Are you not allowed to eat?
0: No mackerel, though.
3: No. Long story. Let's see now. Where were we? What was Josh's new phrase that I like so much? No chip Sherlock?
1: Sherlock. Yes. Yeah, go Sherlock.
3: Oh, you put a chur on it, too.
1: No chip Sherlock.
3: No chip Sherlock.
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8: 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Coming up tomorrow morning on the Bob and Tom Show. That guy's back. It's Pat Godwin.

0: to dress in black and white. Hey, who's with me and work real hard?
1: Hey, Barry.
2: Good buddy.
1: The song ended. Graber and I hit that pretty note. We went like this. We went, and what? The song was over.
2: That was our big finish, dude.
0: Well, I heard that, but this is such a rocking song that I just got so excited. I want to keep playing it.
2: Oh, I can understand that, to pressure live radio and all.
0: Well, sure.
2: I don't think we can really continue this song unless our audience here sings along with us.
0: Who's with me? Who's going to sing?

0: Ford White, louder now, and work it hard all day.
1: I want to dress in black and white, and work it hard all day.
0: It's not bad for a bunch of heathens, like maybe who are deaf.

0: Very nice.
1: Bob and Tom.
2: They're yucky and they look nasty and they stink.
1: Sanitized for your protection.
3: This is the Bob and Tom Show. And we've been having trouble today getting a Chickster up and running with our little musical intros. You like this one, though, right?
4: Yeah, this is okay.
3: Great rhythm guitar.
4: It's not my favorite, dude.

0: go. We have a guest in the studio.
1: In general, I don't care for songs with rockin' in the title.
2: Oh, is that right?
1: Or people yelling, are you ready? Stuff like that.
0: Well, you have a little code for your music. If it says, are you rockin' tonight, it doesn't work for you.
1: Yeah.
0: Really?
1: They got to check. I don't know.
3: I like when they ask me if I'm ready to rock.
4: Mm-hmm. Yeah,
3: it's respectful.
4: I like to, respond by saying yes.
1: Yeah, you do.
4: And if you don't rock me, I think I want my money back.
3: You know, matter of fact, I feel like rocking all night long. If I don't mind saying so. You know,
4: every day.
0: I cannot get into a show unless someone goes, "Give me a hell yeah." That's pretty much go. If I'm emceeing a comedy
4: now
0: show.
4: You're talking.
0: Yeah. Heiser, everybody, give me a hell yeah.
4: Hell yeah.
0: Coming up, we have comedian Mo Mandel, and let's have a hell yeah for the fleshy Rachel Feinstein.
4: A hell yeah.
0: See, fleshy is unfair, Rachel. I'm sorry, because you're very slender and petite.
5: Beefy.
1: Yeah, I don't know how.
5: I prefer beefy.
0: No, you're not beefy at all, but no, you were just your arms and your.
3: This is not going to get any less
0: upper
4: your
0: area.
4: Arms, yes, her
5: cans.
0: You're wearing
5: cans.
0: You're wearing a summer dress, so you look like you're ready for the season.
4: All right.
3: I got to say, man, I am getting a lot of Twitter followers since I've been on this show for the last couple hours. You guys are hip dudes.
4: No,
3: this
4: we're
3: Twitter
4: not hip
3: thing.
4: Dudes. We're,
3: I know. I didn't think so either. But the Twitter, the Twitter bob and fom following is really getting all of this.
4: We have the best listeners.
0: Now, let me ask you this,
5: yes, we do.
0: Rachel. You're on the road. Doing comedy.
4: Does Rachel first? Yes. Rachel, you have a Twitter account?
5: At Rachel Feinstein.
4: Okay.
0: And do you
3: fleshy?
0: What do you do all day on the road? You
5: Sometimes I just sort of nap and eat and lay in bed, and then other times I try to leave the room and make friends and go on have adventures. But it's tricky because also like when you're a woman on the road, it's a little different because you just have to be a little more careful, and sometimes there are a lot of like weirdos. Like I was in Vegas recently. I was hanging out by the pool. There's a lot of douchery in Vegas.
4: Yeah, I agree. 100%.
5: And these guys walk up to me and my friend. We were just like laying out there. And this guy was like, I would actually like to have sex with both of you ladies. He said it kind of like it was a special Christmas offer.
4: I see. Okay.
5: He was looking at us and he goes, "You are some lovely bitches." He called us lovely
4: bitches.
5: Nice.
4: Oh, he did right there. Okay, well.
5: Right, which is also a poem.
4: That gets you all humid, doesn't it? Oh, yeah.
3: Sounds like a compliment to me.
5: I was aroused.
4: Oh, I'm sure.
5: Wow. Yeah.
0: That didn't work, did it?
5: He was so drunk also that he was sort of gently swaying, which I'm not always turned on by. It was kind of falling and he was sort of pointing between us. It was hard to tell which one he was courting. kind of pointing between us and falling over.
4: Mm-hmm.
5: And then he looks at me and he goes, "Hey, sugar," which is what I like to be called.
4: Of course.
5: Yeah. Fleshy or sugar, either one is I respond to. And he goes, "Hey, sugar, I bet you don't know what Vegas is really about." And then he kind of like lifted my chin up, which I always find very helpful.
4: Oh,
5: like,
4: so you could look directly at him? Uh-huh. Mm-hmm.
5: And then he goes, "Vegas is actually about sex and money." He said it like that was a real revolutionary concept to come out about Vegas. Like
4: I
5: was going to be like, "But I thought Vegas was about eating organic."
4: Yeah, of course.
5: I thought Vegas was about unconditional love.
4: Uh-huh. Yeah.
5: And honesty and caring for somebody into the winter of their life. You mean to tell fleshy Rach and her cans that Vegas is about sex and money? No, I never heard nothing like that in my life.
4: Uh-huh.
0: That's a beautiful story.
4: It truly
0: Rachel,
4: is.
0: Rachel, that's so sweet.
5: I know. Mm-hmm. We're living
4: that's
5: together.
4: And that's Paul the lawyer.
1: Yeah. Paul the Russian.
0: Now, you grew up in Maryland, correct?
5: I did, yes.
0: Mm-hmm. Happy family? Helpful parents?
5: Yeah, my parents are like, they're pretty like supportive of what I do. They don't really understand it exactly. Like my mom, she'll come to a show and then a few days later, there'll be like a comment. She'll say nothing afterwards. And there'll be like a comment at dinner. Like 3 days later, she'll be like, "I don't think you should talk about sex in your talent show." That's what she calls my stand-up, my talent show.
0: That's hilarious.
5: Yeah. And then she talks to everybody wherever we go, which is like also a problem. My mom likes to kind of bomb people. She likes to just have these sort of jazzy moments with strangers and just sort of touch base. But I think she just kind of annoys and confuses people. So they came out to a show recently and the host said something about them. They like addressed them and they're Rachel's parents are here.
4: Mm-hmm.
5: And my mom like screams out in the middle of the show, "Oh, talk about whatever you want." And then she goes, "I lived in California in the 1960s.
4: Oh, look out.
5: I'm like, what does that mean? Like, please stop saying
4: revolutionary.
0: That. Revolutionary. I mean, she probably probably bald most.
3: So waiting for that. Like, I knew that was coming. I was just waiting. I was waiting for him to say, your parents bald my fleshy parents or something.
0: Sorry, Rich.
4: Under a tree. Yes.
5: I think my mom made love to your father.
3: I hope she did. That man deserves it.
0: It was the 60s, though. It was balling.
5: I think that's what she was referring to. Oh, and then also my dad he's extremely humiliating in public. He likes to do a lot of stretching. He never really runs, but does no interest in exercise. He's like aggressively fat, but he just likes to sort of stop and do emergency man stretches in public. So I like look out into the crowd. I was like, why is my dad stretching? Like everybody else was sitting down. My dad was just holding onto the back of some guy's chair and doing some sort of elongated calf stretch.
4: Yeah, oh my goodness.
5: The guy's just looking back at him like, what is happening.
4: Yeah.
5: They had somebody there was like a bouncer that had to tell my dad it wasn't an appropriate stretching place.
4: Not a gym,
5: not a good stretching forum.
0: Wow. A little bit of yoga.
4: Maybe he cramps up in the sitting that long.
2: Maybe.
0: Mm-hmm. Now, we are talking with Rachel Feinstein, Mo Mandel also hanging out with us right now, Christy Lee.
2: Well, we were talking, Rachel was talking about stretching. We were talking about that gym in Vancouver in Canada that's designed to appeal to overweight people where they have instituted a ban on skinny clients. Louise Green, founder and CEO of the Body Exchange Gym, said the facility is what she called a quote-unquote safe haven for overweight people who may be intimidated to work out in the presence of people who are fit.
4: So if these people, if it works out and stuff, then they have to leave the gym, right?
2: Yeah, I guess.
3: that's when you know you're doing well. Like, your membership is being revoked. Yes, I made it.
2: She says many of our clients have not had successful fitness pasts, so I can see the anxiety before we get started, and I can see the relief and happiness after we finish.
4: Mm-hmm.
2: People are often too fearful to become active. There wasn't a model that offered camaraderie. This has got to be fun or it's not going to work. I kind of see her point.
3: I do, too.
4: It's got to
3: be insulting when you get into the gym, though. Congratulations. You're fat.
4: What's the weight, beginning weight, or I should say exiting weight when you hit a certain pound?
5: Yeah, if they're saying her experience wasn't successful, like how do they define success? When going to the gym, wouldn't that be the goal would be to lose weight?
2: A lot of overweight people join a gym and then when they go there, I'm intimidated to go to the gym, so I can see why people
3: don't. They already have like curves where it's just for women to go, and those girls are clearly all fat, so isn't that the place?
4: They do have an old there are some
1: the words you're looking for is dames.
3: Those broads are all little chunks, right?
6: I mean, well, we decided just to call it a place snatch because when you lift
4: all we do is lift
6: when you lift the weight.
1: Hold that thought too far. Okay.
4: It's it's a weightlifting term.
2: That's a guy thing.
6: You got your
4: snatch and jerk.
6: You got your clean, you got your jerk, you got your snatch. We
4: and
6: figured.
1: Oh, we've got our jerk all right.
4: Oh, yeah.
2: We do.
5: Yeah, you got to feel comfortable when you're snatching them weights. Big beefy Rach has got to feel real comfortable like.
0: I was just going to ask you, are you comfortable being called Rach?
5: I guess so, because I just called myself Beefy Rach.
4: Rach is a lot different.
2: I'm not beefy at all.
0: This is radio. Rachel. You're very pretty. Now, do you have like, you know, you've got your new boyfriend, what'd you say, Paul, the Russian lawyer, is that what he was?
5: Yes, Ruski.
0: Now, have you, not to suggest that you've gone through a lot of men over the years.
3: I think we're all picking up that vibe.
0: Have you,
4: I figured beefy Rachel knows her way around a pool.
3: That looks like a woman who can take a beat.
0: Excuse me, I'm sorry, Rachel. I was just trying to get to a point, which would be...
1: Wow. Will this show ever be over?
4: I don't know.
3: I'm just noticing that you're covered in bruises, so tell us about that.
0: No, I haven't even gotten my question out here. Rachel, I'm sure you've dated a number of men in your life, not to suggest that you're some kind of strumpet.
4: There you go.
0: But you've gone out with a handful of men. Do you have... If I were to ask your friends, would they say, oh, yeah, Rachel has a specific type?
5: I would say that... I don't really have a type. I more have a series of things to avoid, like things I don't like. For example, I don't care. Okay, I went out with this guy recently and he had pronounced hips and I was realizing that's not my type. Like, I don't care if a guy's overweight at all.
4: You don't want a guy with good birth and hips.
5: Exactly. Okay, right? Yeah. I realized, I was like, I just don't want a guy that's voluptuous.
0: Sure.
5: I think that's my,
0: Rubenesque.
5: I don't care if you're fat, just don't look knocked up. That's going to confuse
4: me.
5: Okay,
4: I got you.
5: Sure. He did. Right. He had a body that I believe was intended for birthing.
0: Wow.
5: He had a willowy childbearing frame.
0: Anything else? Like big hair, long hair, curly hair?
5: I'm not that into like really long hair. Like, I don't want a guy with like, long, silky, tousled mane. That's confusing. Mm-hmm. Yeah. I just kind of, I don't know. I guess I sort of like straight men straight, my gay men gay. Now I feel like a lot of straight guys are like sprinkled with gay, and I find that confusing. Like in New York, the guys can't even fix things. They just like lie down and like gently weep when something breaks. That's where I live. Yeah. In Brooklyn, where I live, you just have to hold them and rock them if something breaks and wipe their tears away.
4: Yeah.
5: Mm-hmm. Yeah, I don't mind a guy that can do it.
0: Guy that owns a screwdriver.
5: Yeah.
0: Knows how to use it.
4: A man who has a toolbox.
0: Okay.
5: They don't have to, but at least no weeping. Yeah.
0: Mm-hmm. Okay. We have, once again, Chick McGee at the sports desk.
1: Greg Warren is very aware of the term checking the oil in the world of wrestling.
3: Boom. See? It's not just Mo Mandel who gets down with
0: the oil check.
3: If
0: you're just joining us, here's what we're talking about.
4: Yeah.
0: Mo had a brief career as a
4: wrestler. What if both of you try to check the oil at the same time? Isn't the
3: ask Greg Warren if he wants to get match, down here and have a Mo Mandel, Greg Warren oil check marathon. We'll just see who comes out on
4: match
3: bottom.
4: Immediately canceled if there's oil checking on both sides.
3: They're not even trying to pin each other. It's just a non-stop oil check.
4: It appears that they are locked together.
3: And the match ended 10 rounds ago, and they are just not let. It's like a Chinese finger trap going on back there.
5: That was close.
0: The oil checking reference I was trying to point out.
5: Chinese finger trap. I like
0: is
5: that.
0: Is apparently a. There's no really weird good way to.
2: No.
3: It's just giving the guy a scare.
5: Did you wear those little shorts?
4: Singlet. Yes.
5: Yeah.
4: Mm-hmm.
5: Okay.
0: The oil change apparently
2: when
0: is
2: you play
0: an
2: wrestling,
0: illegal.
2: I love that.
0: In which
4: it is illegal. They don't encourage that.
0: In which the finger is inserted into the.
3: Not inserted.
4: No.
2: No, it's just.
4: No, you're tapping it.
5: Flirting with it.
3: It's threatening.
0: Okay, excuse
5: flirting
0: me.
5: With it. That's
0: if
5: what you
0: I
5: did.
0: Might, if I yes, might, what? I believe
1: can
0: we
1: I
0: have,
1: go now?
0: I believe on the telephone we have two-time state wrestling champion and very fine stand-up comedian Greg Warren joining us. Hey, Greg.
7: Hey guys. How you doing?
4: Good.
0: Hey, Greg. Greg, where are you when we're speaking to you? Where are you right now?
7: I'm in New York City, in the Lower East Side, actually.
0: Okay. Now, if you've heard any of our discussion, Mo Mandel wrestled in high school, not to your level. You were, of course, a state champion. Twice, I believe. He mentioned a move called, Mo?
3: Checking the oil.
0: Checking the oil, in which you apparently you try to insert the finger into the...
3: You keep saying insert. There's no inserting. You're not naked at the time. Your hand's
2: not
3: lubed up.
2: Because, Mo, you don't know how this works.
4: Unless, of course, his singlet is ripped.
3: It's just kind of giving like a little flick, but to the back
0: door. Now, is this a move that you heard of, Greg?
7: Oh, yeah, absolutely. Yeah. I mean, I wouldn't say it's a move, like a technique that's, well... It's a tactic.
3: It's not something you don't get up on the ropes in WWF wrestling and then check the guy's oil like in a dramatic fashion.
0: No,
7: No. But absolutely. Yeah, it's certainly a tactic that's well known.
5: Did you ever fondle your opponents?
3: It's a tough move to work on.
4: Greg, this is where you immediately say no.
1: The longer you pause, the longer you.
7: No, I'm just
0: Hey, Greg.
7: Yeah?
0: Can I ask a rhetorical question?
4: Sure, go ahead, Mr. Rhetoric.
0: Is there a woman in the room with you?
7: No, Tom, there's not. I'm by myself, actually.
4: Really?
7: Uh-huh. You'll get a kick out of this, Tom. I actually did a show last night in New York, and this girl talked to me after the show. Very attractive.
4: No way.
7: Yeah. And it was she's very attractive, and it turned out she was an audiologist and was just fascinated with my ear.
0: Oh, your cauliflower ear.
7: Yeah, just wanted to
0: She wasn't interested in doing
4: anything
0: a little
4: else,
0: bit of
4: didn't want to check the oil.
0: Didn't want to check your oil, no.
7: No. I can't believe you guys got a hold of that one. You're going to love that for the checking oil.
4: Oh, yeah. Mm-hmm.
7: It's out there. It's certainly out there.
0: Okay.
7: And I think there might have been one time when I was awful close.
0: Okay.
3: Wait, to doing it or receiving it?
7: To doing it.
0: Okay. Well, thanks, Greg. Right.
1: An honest man. Bob and Tom, 24/7.
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1: Kang is here.
11: You guys know why Canadians do it doggy style?
4: What's
0: it?
4: No,
0: what's that again now, King?
11: You guys know why Canadians do it doggy style?
4: No,
11: Canadians
4: know.
11: So they can both watch the hockey game. Oh, what are they going to do, kill me?
1: Bob and Tom.
7: Five.
4: Four, three, two, one.
1: They put the F in professional.
0: That's Josh Arnold. There's Pat Godwin. I'm Tom. Welcome back to the program.
1: So sweet.
0: And it is a program.
1: It's like one big long lecture.
0: We respectfully approach the world of sports. Have we gotten all the scores out of the
1: I've way? I've got nothing but Major League Baseball to round out the sportscast. What do you think about that?
11: Man,
1: Mets pitcher Noah Syndergaard of the Long Island Syndergaard.
0: Know him well.
1: Almost single.
11: Know him? I rode him?
1: No. Almost single-handed. Well, he did single-handedly beat the Reds last night using his arm and his bat. That's right. He became the first pitcher in 36 years to throw a 1-0 shutout victory. And that one run, he hit a home run.
11: Oh,
2: that's
11: man,
2: cool.
11: What a stud.
1: What do you think of that?
11: Yeah.
1: I guess it's a
2: good
1: thing.
2: For him.
1: And the last pitcher to do it was the Dodgers' Bob Welch, who was in Fleetwood Mac
2: early. That's exactly. Sentimental Lady. Great song.
0: Different guy. God, no.
1: Your eyes.
11: Wait, the Grape Juice Baron, Bob Welch? The guy from the Grateful Dead?
1: So, didn't Bob Welch
0: That's
1: sing
0: Bob
1: like
0: Weir.
1: Check, look it up. Bob Welch sang like this. Your eyes got me thinking. Your eyes got me smiling.
2: I love that song, Sentimental
0: That's,
2: Lady.
0: Yeah, but the, and the
1: sentimental little way up here in his nasal cavity.
11: Your eyes
1: got me screaming.
11: Kind of like Kermit.
0: Oh, my God.
1: Your eyes
2: are ruining my childhood now. Thanks.
1: Your eyes piss me off. Everything about you makes me angry.
0: His great song is the one about the UFOs.
1: Hypnotized.
2: That's a great song.
1: Hypnotized.
2: That was done with Fleetwood Mac, though.
0: Solo. I mean.
12: You see, the sides were like glass.
0: Did you ever hear
1: this?
0: Song?
1: Were like
11: glass.
1: Yeah. Tom, they were like glass.
11: They're like glass.
0: Shut up for a minute. I want to compare.
11: Like glass.
0: I would like to compare your asinine
1: Ebony Eyes. His solo stuff is really
2: the worst. Ebony Eyes.
0: Could we honor the man by listening for a moment?
1: He's just dead, though, right?
2: Yes.
11: He is.
0: Sadly, he's deceased. Could we not go into every detail?
1: I hadn't heard anything from him. Somebody
0: you incredible jackass. The great Bob Welch. Let's just listen to this for just a second. This is a great song.
12: You see, the sides were like glass.
0: Glass? Stop it.
12: Without a road.
0: I don't hear the nasal thing at all.
1: I do. Oh, really?
12: And if any man's hand ever made that land, then I think it would have
2: that either.
13: I sing using only my soft palate.
11: I just come out the roof of my mouth.
13: Talk me out of it.
11: Talk me out of it.
1: Hey, Bob, I hear you're going to pursue a solo career. How do you feel about it?
11: Talk me out of it.
0: That's the cowardly lion.
1: Exactly.
0: Okay, now.
1: I'm the king of the forest.
0: I am going to defend this man.
2: I'm on Tom's side here.
0: I had always wanted Fleetwood Mac to invite him back into the band.
1: Well, I wonder why they go
0: because
1: everybody else can sing in the band.
0: He wrote three songs that are as good as the rest of the Fleetwood Mac oeuvre, if you will.
1: Three? Hypnotized?
0: Yeah, that's
1: and
0: a
1: what else? Got, what
0: oops,
1: else?
0: That's a very good song.
1: Yeah.
11: That's one.
0: Oh, God.
1: Maybe.
0: Okay, now, would you let this play for 10 seconds before you jump
11: yes,
0: all over?
11: Yes, we will.
0: I want to hear the soft palate
1: Bob
0: theory.
1: Welch and the soft palates.
0: I want to hear the. Hang on a second.
12: You see, the sides were like glass.
0: What, glass? Is that what your problem is?
14: The thighs were like glass.
13: From top to bottom.
4: Okay.
2: God, you guys are
4: I am not hearing
2: awful.
4: This.
2: Jesus.
4: Okay, let it play. I want to hear a little bit more and see if this is the case. Hang on.
14: Rip it. Smell it. Without a road. And if any
4: man's hand ever made that land, then I think it would have showed. I don't hear it at all. I hear a great, great drum thing going on. A really great rhythm thing and a terrific song.
1: I saw Fleetwood Mac once in concert and Mick Fleetwood played a drum
11: what
1: solo.
11: What album is that on?
1: Songs? For 6 hours.
11: Songs to roofie a girl too? That sounds like it's such a creepy sort of jazzy.
4: I thought, dear God, the fact that the playing is so well done and the man has got so much artistry. Yeah, what a jerk.
1: Let me hypnotize.
2: You guys are terrible.
4: Okay, I'm sorry. Ordinarily,
1: he pulled my tail.
4: I would not object to this, except I think that you're completely wrong.
11: We may be. Taking some liberties.
1: We might be a little harsh. Do we have your eyes got me screaming? Do we have them in the eyes
4: and
1: yet?
4: I will only play it if you shut up.
1: Okay.
4: I will not play if after 2 seconds you jump in going,
11: yeah, your eyes is a better example of what
1: he... No, I won't have to. Ebony eyes is full on.
4: All right, be quiet. Here we go.

0: cheese.
1: Cheese and cheese.
2: Yeah, you know what? I was way off. I totally apologize.
0: Black girl in the corner. Man, nobody's hit an R and L that hard since Goofy.
1: Can we hit Cinnamon Lady?
2: When did Gomer Pyle make a
0: I think it's Minnie Mouse.
2: My gosh, what a great thought.
3: Bob Welch's family's waking up going, what did we do today?
2: Your eyes help me.
0: Why are they making fun of Dan?
2: I tell you what, you call that show right now and give them a Welch peace of mind.
0: I'm writing a strongly worded letter.
4: Dear Bob and Tom, I am pissed off.
0: My eyes are a crying.
1: He died in 2012.
5: Let's not discuss how. Let's just move on.
2: Thanks a lot.
5: Super talented. I don't know why you guys. I don't hear the.
0: Now you have to hear girl in the corner.
5: Come on.
0: Girl in the corner?
5: I know what I have found, but what I'm enjoying is the fact that you guys, for the first time ever, actually have some kind of weird harmony thing going on. There's like this meshing of the two voices.
2: Are you ready?
5: You guys actually aren't bad.
2: Yeah.
5: Ready?
2: See the girl in the corner.
0: Yeah. See the girl in the corner.
5: It's like you're the Bee Gees with some kind of oral surgery recovery thing going on.
4: I can't sing.
2: Oh my God!
4: I have stitches in my soft palate.
3: How dare you make fun of Bob Welch?
5: I would recommend to anyone that they get any of Bob Welch's work as well as.
3: Yeah, I agree.
2: Because you enjoy Goofy, and you've always wanted to hear him sing.
3: I guess. Maybe.
5: You know what he was known for?
3: Oh, boy.
5: Not paying his gambling.
0: Oh, sure. Is that out? Yeah. He's a real Welch.
5: That was the origin of his name. I'm sorry.
3: You're jumping on the bandwagon.
5: No, I am a huge fan. I thought
0: can we hear Girl in the Corner again?
6: Yeah, one more time. And the follow-up line with the chains.
5: I thought you would love it because that song is about UFOs. Hypnotizes.
0: Oh, no.
5: Quiet.
7: Have you seen that girl in the corner?
0: Have you seen that girl in the corner?
5: Sorry.
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9: I quit my job at the corner store and started heading out for the open road. With nothing more than my six string and a dream and the shirt on my back. And my pants, of course. You gotta have pants. I assume you knew I was wearing pants at the time. Well, Interstate 10, West Coast bound, out to a place that some people call L.A. Where the sun is always shining and all the girls are naked and all the dudes are gay. That's what they say about this place, L.A. L.A. Dream, where the

be a movie star. And I looked at him and said, thanks. Yeah, I did some acting in high school, and I actually was in a sixth grade play where I played a tree. And he said, that's good enough for me. So he hopped into his van and he took me to a studio that looked more like an abandoned warehouse. And he made me put on leather chaps and a gladiator helmet, and I said, oh, I get it.

LA dream, where people only tell the truth, so it's been said. And I'm still waiting for that girl Paris to give me what she gives. Well, needless to say, that movie never was released. And I'm not really supposed to talk about it, because even though there was a happy ending, there's still some serious charges pending. And I think it's time for me to make my way back home. Well, when I was leaving, I heard a man say, you know, you can take your hat off any place you like, but you can't eat Chinese food in front of a Spaniard. I think I read that part wrong. Well, I don't know about you, but I think that I'm inclined to disagree. Because a couple minutes later, that same man was eating food out of a trash can and was later arrested for exposing himself to tourists. But either way, I still don't think that what he was saying was supposed to apply to me. LA Dream. Well, the mayor never gave me any money.

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2: Chad Daniels is there in the Oxford Gold Group Performance Room.
3: Yeah.
2: He's performing.
4: Really? I sure am.
2: There's Josh Arnold. There's Ace Cosby. I'm Chick McGee. There's Willie Griswold. And there's Tom Griswold.
5: It's good to see you guys.
2: Good to
4: see
5: you. Good to see you, Christy Lee.
3: Thank you, Tom.
5: We really haven't. I just realized.
3: You didn't really mean that, but I
2: No, he didn't mean it.
6: Just talking the talk.
5: Mm-hmm. No, I think you look great today.
3: Thanks. Can we do this? Yeah, may we do this? Oh, yeah, is Allie with us yet?
5: I don't know. We're going to hook up with a sexy time.
3: Well, this is a sexy story,
5: With Allie Breen.
2: She's helping us with relation problems.
3: Yes. Hi, Allie. Nothing to
5: do Allie, with when sex. You heard me say sexy time, did you think it was Don Cornelius from
7: I did.
5: Soul Train?
7: Okay. Very
6: did you think about calling
7: excited.
6: A lawyer?
2: Yeah.
6: Did you dry up like an old sponge?
2: Yeah. Did you kind of vomit in
6: right,
2: your
6: right. Did you just want to hang up and go back to bed? Any of these are appropriate.
5: Let's do some introductions here. We have the very fine comedian. She is Allie Breen, and the very fine comedian. He is Chad Daniels.
6: You're the only person on earth saying comedian still.
0: It's so old school.
3: Yeah. Comedian.
2: She's comedian.
3: They're all comedians.
5: We're all actors. Oh, God, stop
2: yeah,
5: it.
2: Yeah, they are. Yeah.
5: Okay, great.
2: Dude, get used to it or get run over
7: Genderless.
2: By it. It's your choice.
5: Yeah, that's right. It's gender free. The Academy Awards have nothing to do with movies anymore. It's just about how superior everyone in Hollywood is to us. Where were we?
3: We were going to talk about sexy time, apparently.
5: Well, you have a story you want to do. Go ahead and do it.
3: Well, no, I was just going to talk about this Viagra story. But
2: no, go
3: really...
2: ahead and do it.
3: Nope, it doesn't pertain now.
6: Allie, what letters
3: were
6: sent in to you this week?
2: Yeah, time. There's an idea.
3: Yeah, thank you.
2: Let's do the feature.
7: Get to the letters, sure. Dear Allie, my boyfriend's dad is super flirty with me, and it's really uncomfortable. At Thanksgiving dinner, he told me I looked tan, and then he leaned in when no one could hear, and he said, but it's the pale parts that are the best.
5: Oh,
7: oh
5: no.
2: Well, now, wait a minute. Hear him out. You don't know.
8: First of all, I cannot believe my son's girlfriend is writing letters to me. That was a secret.
7: That was between you two. I told my boyfriend and he said he just has a weird sense of humor and shrugged it off. So do I just let this keep happening? What do I do?
3: No, you don't let it keep happening.
2: Of course not. If you're uncomfortable that with it, say I'm uncomfortable with
0: Allie,
2: it.
0: Allie, as somebody with a creepy weirdo dad, you got to get ahead of this.
2: That is
5: rough.
7: Yes,
5: though.
7: Someone has to mic Tom up at Thanksgiving dinners.
5: Man. Very much the gentleman.
2: Uh-huh. Hey, see how I got this bird's leg spread apart?
3: My hand deep inside the cavity?
5: It's a shame we're not having beaver tonight.
2: Oh. That's right.
8: Why don't you guys just call me the stuffing?
2: Hey, this turkey's all pink inside, am I right?
3: Oh, yeah.
2: Yeah. How about it, huh?
5: It's very creepy.
6: How about it?
3: Yeah, that is very creepy.
2: How about
6: you know what
2: it?
6: I'm talking about,
2: you
6: Missy,
2: know
6: don't
2: what
6: you?
2: I'm saying.
3: So, Christy, you should have just said there are no pale parts and see what he did.
0: Mm-hmm. That's a great
6: Well, that is one way to combat this, is try to really embarrass
3: yeah.
6: this guy.
5: No, that'll just egg him on.
7: He'd probably get more into it, though. Yeah. I think he'd be like,
6: right. No, I don't mean... I mean, like, what do you mean the pale? My pale parts are better than my tan parts?
7: Oh.
6: Like, that kind of...
3: Out loud.
6: Yeah.
5: Oh, that makes it even worse.
6: Well, nothing is going to... I mean,
5: and the kid at the Thanksgiving... What's Uncle Frank talking about?
3: What are pale parts, Mom?
7: Yeah.
6: Well, her vagina and boobs.
8: After
3: Thanks,
8: going around
3: Picasso.
8: This table, I don't even think what the dad said is gross anymore. It's like you guys normalized it so much.
2: Thank you.
5: Okay. Well, we failed on this one.
6: The boyfriend should have stepped up and said, I'll talk to him.
3: Yeah.
8: Agree.
7: I think so, too.
8: Sure.
7: But if his dad's always been like this, and now all of a sudden he has to tell his dad, hey, your sense of humor is disgusting to my girlfriend, that's uncomfortable, too.
8: Got to do
7: know
8: it,
7: the other option.
6: Yeah, you got to do it.
5: Yep.
6: Okay, all right.
8: Well, otherwise, that guy, does the dad have a nice house? Because, you know, you murder him and all of a sudden you're living in a nice place.
3: Or maybe she should go for the dad, yeah.
8: There you go.
7: Yeah. The dad's clearly interested. Dear Allie, my girlfriend lately makes noises. Let's just call her Queen Laquifa.
3: Oh,
6: all right.
7: We're having
6: sex. I see what's happening, yeah.
7: It's almost all the time lately, but it has never happened before, and it's been about 7 months. Am I crazy, or is it possible she's having sex with someone else of a different size, and that's making her make noises when she and I have
5: you're
7: sex?
5: You're insane.
3: Oh my gosh.
2: Well, first of all, anything's possible, sir.
5: But now that I don't.
8: And second of all, let's not call her Queen Laquifa.
2: Yeah. Not terribly woke.
6: Yeah, well.
3: I want to hear what you have to say about this, Josh.
6: I say, what's the big deal? Noises happen.
5: No, I think she's more concerned about the possibility of someone else
3: stretching her out.
5: Yeah, then
6: yeah. Not to put too fine a point on.
5: Yes, yes, I think the
8: I don't think it would be a fine point.
5: The enlarged.
2: We'll be right back after this from Michigan J.
6: I don't think that's the case. Right?
5: The enlarged whoopee cushion, if you will.
6: It's not about size and it's just about air.
3: I've never heard of anything like that before.
5: I don't think this would be caused by
6: right.
3: No, it wouldn't.
7: Well, it's also like
5: you'd have to talk to a doctor.
7: He thinks that as if someone had sex with her who's bigger, her vagina stays that size.
6: No, it's fairly elastic, isn't it?
5: This is like cartoon anatomy. this guy.
6: Yeah, it is.
5: Someone's thinking like it's a cartoon.
6: Right.
5: Once it's been in the.
2: We're going to mess around and be like on at a medical school and they go, here's how not to talk about
8: it. Yeah. It sounds to me like she just might be meditating incorrectly. I said breathe in through the mouth.
6: Yeah. I don't want to hear you.
2: However, we've seen it. There's a woman who could shoot, blow a candle out. And shoot ping pong balls across the room.
3: I don't know how she does that.
6: Fascinating woman.
2: Fascinating woman.
5: Yeah. Really impressive stuff, Chad.
2: Oh, man.
7: I think that's a big thing in Thailand. I think a lot of people can do that. That's
2: everybody can do it in Thailand.
3: An acquired talent.
2: Shoot pool without a stick.
5: Yeah, they have a cruise every year.
6: Sir, don't worry about it.
8: I hate to advertise my own shows, but I'll be in Thailand for the weekend.
5: Let's get to our next letter. Allie Breen is the ambassador of Sexy Time.
7: Dear Allie, my boyfriend's whole life is fantasy football right now, and I usually just let him check out for a few months and hang out with the guys. This year, though, there is a super hot girl on his team, and I just found out about it. I'm really mad he didn't tell me about her, and he says it's because it's irrelevant, but now I'm realizing he dresses up more when he goes out to watch games with friends, etc., and I'm sure that's why. How do I handle this without looking like I'm jealous, the jealous girlfriend?
3: You are the jealous girlfriend.
6: Right.
3: It's exactly what you're doing.
8: I would start queefing.
6: That seems to be a solution.
8: Yeah, that seems to calm everybody down.
2: Not a bad idea.
5: Well, we got that.
7: That's our standard answer to every question now. That's perfect.
4: Also, if anything ever were to happen with this, saying that you met your significant other in a fantasy football league is way more embarrassing than saying you met on Tinder, right? That is very odd.
3: You think?
4: Yes.
3: You don't think there's something kind of sweet and cute about it?
4: I don't know.
5: Is that going to be a Hallmark movie?
3: Maybe.
7: Probably.
3: Fantasy Fridays.
5: Verlin, my Browns beat his Washington football team.
9: Tonight, it's a very special movie. It's called First and 10.
5: Of course, then they made it into a porn movie, First and 12.
6: Tonight on In My League. First and 12?
5: And it started Gregory Hyman.
6: Oh, he was very good. Yeah.
9: The Hymanator. That's what they call him.
5: Next letter, please.
3: You just need to ignore it. Don't be the jealous girlfriend.
7: Yep, girls are part of it now. Actually. Back to the genderless situation. Okay, dear Allie, my boyfriend can only finish when I'm on top and it's exhausting. Could this actually be true or is he just trying to make me do all the work?
2: Oh, jeez.
6: The boyfriend can only finish when she's on top. Okay.
7: She's on top. Yeah. I'm interested in this question, too. Are guys faking that and making girls do all the work?
6: I'll just be totally honest. I can't finish on top.
7: Oh,
5: I'm not going to say anything. My lips are sealed.
7: It's the same thing.
8: Josh, why can't you finish on top? Is it like you're tired?
6: She's dead, said Ace Cosby.
4: She's dead.
6: My weight has murdered the woman.
4: That's the best joke of the day you've ever
6: I'm so large.
2: After all this
6: the female
2: time.
6: Couldn't possibly survive
2: Ace
6: missionary position. She's dead.
2: I'm more concerned.
6: Coming from Ace Slim Cosby. Yeah.
2: Mr. Stick.
6: Yeah.
2: I'm more concerned by the phrase,
10: is this his way of having me do all the work?
3: Yeah, I don't care about that either.
5: Chick McGee nailed this for me years ago when he said, in the realm of human sexuality, the word specificity is very important. Mm-hmm. In almost all realms, there's usually a certain thing that works for any given person. Sadly, in some cases, it's people attracted to trees. Or whatever.
6: Those Doug firs. I think mine is I trained my body for almost my whole life to finish while lying on my back. I swear to God. What I should have done growing up was finished in many different positions.
5: Now, in when you're actually involved in a regular, let me rephrase that.
3: With a woman?
5: In an intimate moment with an actual woman, do you pretend you're holding a magazine in your left hand?
4: That's funny.
6: Yes, there are certain things I have to do. I have to tell her, hey, you make noises like a dial-up modem.
5: I swear, I'd love to talk to a psychiatrist out there. Someone out there, I guarantee, has to have porno on a VCR.
2: Porn.
5: It can't be porno
3: it's
5: on a...
3: porn.
5: It can't be digital.
7: Oh, sure. Like that's their thing? Oh, I don't know.
6: Yeah, you're
7: that.
6: Absolutely right.
5: And I bet they're guys that are obsessed with, I don't know, whatever, 50s or 60s era porn has to be a certain look.
3: But that's...
6: Yeah, 35 millimeter.
5: This guy probably has... This is whatever it clicks his trigger probably has to be that.
6: Clicks his trigger.
3: Why don't you start with him on top and then flip over and that he gets half the work and you get half the work. Try that.
7: Wait, yeah, could you do that, Josh? Yeah. You could start on top, right? And then just at the very
6: this
7: end...
6: This guy could do that, yes. Yeah.
7: Okay. All right.
3: Sounds like she thinks of it as a chore, which bothers me a little bit.
9: He's making me do all the work.
3: Yeah.
7: Well, if it's every time the exact same thing, I can kind of relate to that. You don't think that's a problem? Well,
6: it can be, yeah.
10: Whatever, lover.
8: Sorry to go backwards here, but I know I realize I was intoxicated, but Josh, I remember you finishing on top.
2: What do you say about that?
6: You, it had to do with the placement of your hands.
5: Okay, I think we have time for one more quick letter. Allie Breen, once again. Allie, go ahead.
7: Dear Allie, my ex of 5 years was cheating on me with a woman he had a full-blown relationship with for 2 of the years we were together. I ran into one of my best friends out shopping yesterday, and she was shopping with my ex. I flipped out and made a scene. They were only
6: the ice cream man is outside your apartment.
7: My boyfriend's phone. He just grabbed it.
6: What is his manly ringtone?
5: What is he? What is he? Is he 12? What is that ringtone?
6: Are you dating a wiggle?
11: Good God. Bob and Tom, 24/7.
5: Hi, Tom here. Coming up tomorrow morning on the Bob and Tom Show.
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2: Right now, why don't we get to a little more music with Haywood Banks, who was our guest in the studio. Haywood has his guitar. And Haywood, do you have something new?
3: Well, we'll see. It's could be a work in progress.
2: Oh, okay.
3: Like I've never played this front part before. So
4: really? Oh, okay.
3: So it's something totally different.
4: I can't wait.
5: Oh, good.
3: Okay. Well, one day the cartoon animals reverted to their natural state. And all the kids agree it was a sight to see when they peeled off the paper and they all ran free. On the day the cartoon animals reverted to their natural work, they threw off their anthropomorphic ways and totally went berserk. And it was Smokey the Bear choking on a camper. Smokey the Bear choking on a camper. Smokey the Bear choking on a camper. Bambi's on the turnpike riding on a fender. Oh, Mickey, oh, Mickey, that dirty little rat got a mouth full of cheese and his head in a trap. Donald's in a Chinese restaurant booth with a ginger glaze and no sailor suit. And it was Smokey the Bear choking on a camper. Smokey the Bear choking on a camper. Smokey the Bear

0: Bullwinkle's. Uh-oh, that's why I ran out.
1: Oh, damn it.
0: Bullwinkle's in the woods, far away from here, with a radio collar and a tag on his ear. Smokey the Bear choking on a camper. Smokey the Bear choking on a camper. Smokey the Bear choking on a camper. Bambi's on the turnpike riding on a fender.
2: You better write that Bullwinkle part down.
0: Yeah, you like Bullwinkle?
1: Before you forget it. Yeah,
3: just made that part up, huh?
2: Oh, yeah.
0: My.
3: Well, play the part you screwed up again. I missed that.
0: Oh, good. We're doing it's splicing time again. You're going to weave me.
3: And where's the part you got lost? Do that again, seriously. You, but just
0: what,
3: pour the bowl.
0: And what part did I get lost?
3: Well, you got lost everywhere. But
2: there was a chain.
3: You started singing in a different key.
0: Right. Oh, Mickey, that dirty little rat got a mouth full of cheese and his head in a trap. Donald's in the Chinese restaurant booth.
3: Yeah, start there. Do that again.
0: Okay. Donald's in a Chinese restaurant booth with a ginger glaze and no sailor suit. Oh, Smokey the Bear choking on a camper. Smokey the Bear

0: Rocky's just a roadkill. Squirrel surprise. Only flying being done by Dean Bean. Rocky's just a roadkill. Squirrel surprise. Only flying being done by flies. Bullwinkle's in the woods, far away.
1: You're doing the wrong chord now there. Start with the Rocky thing and get the right chord at the end.
0: Rocky's just a roadkill. Squirrel surprise. Only flying being done by flies. Rocky's in the woods, far away from here. Bullwinkle's in the woods, far away from here, with a radio collar and a tag in his ear. Oh, there we go. Smokey the bear joking on a camper. Bambi's on the turnpike riding on a fender.
2: Yeah! Amazing.
1: Wow.
3: The genius
4: Hello.
3: Of David Banks.
4: You're listening to Bob and Tom 24-7. This has been Chick McGee speaking.
1: It's time for Chick's Sports Probe, if you don't mind.
4: Thank you, Bob, Tom, Christy. This morning's Chick's Sports Probe, the spotlight falls on the Indianapolis 500-mile race.
2: Mm-hmm.
4: Officials at the Speedway have announced a couple of changes for this year's 500-mile contest. Due to concerns over increasing speeds plus safety considerations, the Indy-type race cars will be replaced entirely by identically prepared Ford Country Squire station wagons. Complete with a fully loaded luggage rack and four irritable children. Talk about a test of man and machine, replied last year's champion Rick Mears. It's a whole new kind of racing. Plus, the fans will be able to identify with the drivers. I think everyone's been on a 500-mile trip with their kids, stopping at every exit looking for a bathroom or ice cream. It'll be tough, said little Al Unser Jr. My dad's the best, though. I can remember trips with him and Uncle Bobby to Disneyland from our home in Albuquerque. Dad could reach around and swat me on the head without ever taking his eyes off the road. He's definitely got the edge. That's this morning's Chick's Sports Pro.
5: Yes, this is David Donaldson at the Indianapolis Motor Speedway with our first installment of Stump David. A listener writes, 25 years ago on April the 15th, Mario Andretti became a U.S. citizen. From what country did Mario come from? A, China, B, Poland, C, England, or D, Italy? Well, of course, Mario Andretti's home country is... That's D, Italy. I'm David Donaldson. Join me and Paul. Scratch that. Stay tuned. To Bob and Tom for future Stump Dates.
4: Bob and Tom. They put the F in professional.
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2: Hello.
1: Thanks very much for joining us. That's Bob saying hello. This is Tom speaking. That's Chick McGee across the way at the Bob and Tom Sports Desk. Christy Lee is at the news desk. We have just changed the status of our room. We now have three comedians in the room with us.
6: We never
4: And
6: that
4: it's
6: happen.
4: Not that we don't like Owen.
1: We have Ahmed.
7: Big Bear is hibernating.
1: All right. Is here with us. Steve Byrne. And Roy Wood Jr., they are all actors and comedians, and they are on a new show on TBS on Thursdays at 10 o'clock in the evening, and it's called Sullivan and Son. The son is portrayed by Steve Byrne. He's sort of the one of the main guys behind the show with your friend, the actor Vince Vaughn. Is Vince going to make a cameo?
7: He almost did, and then he had to go film The Interns, which he's filming right now with Owen Wilson down in Atlanta. So he was about to do this cameo and couldn't do it at the last minute. He had to start filming. So our good friend Chris D'Elia from the Comedy Store, who we know who was on the show, Whitney, came in and filled in and did an awesome job.
2: Yeah, oh, very nice.
7: Awesome job and hilarious, Gray.
1: And you guys filmed 10 of them, and we'll see what happens.
7: 10 in the can, yeah.
1: Okay.
7: And that's not...
1: 10 in the can was one of the films that was...
7: That's not... Yeah. I was just going to... shown.
4: Set
8: yourself up for that one.
4: Owen Benjamin was here, and the most troubling porn title we've had so far is Add Mama to the Train.
2: Oh!
1: Now, right now, I feel like I'm looking at a weird version of the Mod Squad, because remember in the TV show The Mod Squad, it was always, what was it, one white, one black, one blonde.
2: Mm-hmm.
1: So here we've got one black, one Arab, one
4: Would you say Irish. One black? It sounds so confrontational. One black.
3: One half of you?
2: One Arab.
1: Ahmed Ahmed.
2: And a guy from Pittsburgh.
1: Ahmed Ahmed is here with us. Steve Byrne. Steve Byrne. Once again, Steve, the premise of the show is...

0: Now, do they bring obviously the show has a certain ethnic flavor with people of various backgrounds, like real life in there. Now, do you have any dating in the show in which you date women of various ethnic, is that part of
1: I'll date anybody, but what I've realized as I've gone on in years, this is just my opinion. I think in this country, white women are spoiled.
2: Are they?
1: Yes. Think of all the other women globally, nationally, that have overcome atrocities and obstacles. Look at Mexican women. Mexican women are cursed. Right at the gates, 12 kids. Their vagina is so fertile, anything wet down there, it's like a chia pet. You got a baker's dozen by 19. You're babysitting five white kids all day. That's 17 kids. That's two octomoms plus one out of 5 foot brown woman. That's a lot of patience. Black women, 5 or 6 kids. The fella always takes off. You're stuck working 3 or 4 jobs, so hopefully one of your kids can end up on SportsCenter.
3: That's true.
1: Muslim woman. If you're Muslim, you got to dress up in a potato sack.
2: Yeah.
1: You can't drive a car. If you get raped, you get stoned to death. What kind of justice is that?
2: No kidding.
1: Asian women, bound your feet, stand 10 yards behind a man. You can't even laugh in public. Just, always covering your mouth over. It's embarrassing. It's humiliating. But watch white women. There's just always something. I got to go to Target today. I put my sunglasses on. They're not even polarized. Whatever. Drove the Range Rover. Got 4 kids. Only 2 TVs in the back. Now I got to talk to 2 of them. Got my nails done from these Korean women. They're making fun of me in their own secret language. It's like, I just wish you'd go back to China.
0: And I think they were actually Vietnamese.
4: They are usually.
3: Yeah, yes.
0: It's a general rule.
1: I meant dry cleaning. I'm sorry.
2: Of course.
0: No, we mentioned Owen Benjamin, comedian.
5: What's up?
0: Owen
1: barely you.
2: You are a bear.
4: What did you fall asleep on?
5: I told you I'm a bear.
4: You have a big line on your forehead.
5: Yeah, really?
4: Yeah.
5: I was wearing Steve's hat.
0: Oh, great. You fell asleep in the
5: great
0: green room.
5: News. I didn't Thanks, quite fall Tom. Asleep. I was just kind of like chilling and just feeling real peaceful.
2: Okay.
1: In my hat.
5: Kind of. Yeah.
2: Nice.
0: Okay. Now,
5: good you to be are, back. I missed you guys.
0: You are, in fact, a very fine piano player.
5: I am.
0: Now, were you classically trained? Did I hear that?
5: Yeah, since I was a little kid.
2: Mm-hmm.
5: I'd say, like, it was just my parents were kind of like, growing up, didn't have too much, so we got a piano, and instead of TV, that's just how I entertain myself. It's a good time.
2: Oh, good. Good time.
0: And I understand you get to play the piano on the show Sullivan and Son.
5: I do. I get to bring some heat. Oh, you guys took a picture of me.
0: No, are you
6: sleeping?
0: Oh,
6: that's cute.
0: Oh, we could put that on our website.
4: We can post that on our website.
0: We'll do that.
3: Yeah, tweet that too.
0: And are you guys all, let's just go down the line, are you guys all in the so-called Twitter universe? Roy,
2: yes.
0: You're out there, right?
3: Oh, you know how I roll, dog, no doubt.
0: Oh, I love it when you're talking that way.
1: My Twitter handle is 10 in the can. Actually, wow. It's 4 in the can. I'm
7: are
1: sorry.
7: Are you guys at Bob and Tom?
0: Yeah.
1: Yes.
0: Yeah.
7: You think?
0: Because
7: I just tweeted, but nobody picks up, I guess.
0: Yeah, actually, you know, we do. And
4: we have a tweet.
7: At Chick McGee 1, is that right?
6: Chick McGee 1, yeah.
7: I got that memo.
3: We take that Twitter. Picture of Owen sleeping to them, please.
5: Mm-hmm. I'm at Owen Benjamin.
0: We have links to all of your...
3: Giggle like
6: wait a
3: that.
6: Minute, he hasn't been sleeping. He's hiring a kite. What's going on here?
1: Oh my God.
5: No, it's my espresso giggle. When I've had too much espresso, I get an evil giggle.
4: It obviously doesn't keep you awake.
2: No.
3: No, I give him credit.
5: Yeah, I should have taken a picture of Steve as I drove through the night.
3: Yeah.
2: Oh, yeah. I see.
3: He's been driving all night. He's been driving.
1: Maybe I should have taken a picture of me behind your chair. Owen's 6'7".
2: Right.
1: Okay, he takes up a lot of leg space. I was like the Asian kid in Ocean's 11, just crammed behind him, losing circulation for 4 hours.
5: You sound like a white woman right now.
3: Burn. I wish you'd just go back to China.
4: We are at Bob and Tom, by the way, on Twitter.
0: Yeah,
4: BobandTom.
3: My Twitter's just my name, at Roy Wood Jr. Just Roy Wood Jr. You know how to find me. Just tweet Chick McGee. Talking trash about my dolphins.
0: We do have Christy Lee at the Bob and Tom News Desk. Let's get a little bit of news out of you, Christy.
4: I don't have anything fun. Women feel their sexiest at what age? What do you think?
2: 28.
3: When do they feel or when do they look their sexiest?
4: It's feel, and Bob is correct.
2: Am I
5: really?
2: 28?
5: Wow. I was going to say mid-30s.
7: I was going to say 30s, too, yeah.
4: Although they may feel most sexy at 28, a woman's confidence doesn't peak until she's 32.
2: Uh-huh.
3: Ping pong. Oh.
4: Largely due to supportive friends and family.
2: I see.
4: What do you think the body part women are most proud of?
5: Boobs.
4: Would be?
1: Their butt.
2: Their lips.
7: I say butt.
6: Eyes.
4: Eyes.
7: Chicken. It's eyes.
1: Eyes. Well, the one thing they can't.

0: back out in the gym.
1: To do with that.
0: Yeah.
2: The one thing God gave them, they can't change. They well, I guess they can with contacts.
3: I'd really like to squeeze your eyes.
4: Out of it. You draw lines around it with a crayon. You put glue fake eyelashes to it, and then you stick colored contacts and stuff. Of course you're proud of it.
2: Mm-hmm. Now, do you like that?
4: All that, I don't like all that body work on a woman.
2: Really?
4: Straight factory paint. That's what I want.
0: How about wigs in the bed?
1: I'm sorry, what?
4: No.
0: You don't like a lady with a wig?
5: Guys aren't as into eyes, or else Fred Willard would have been at Lens Crafters.
0: Good point.
1: You know, well.
6: You just woke up.
5: The big bear has woken up. Oh, brother.
4: Did he stand up and do a toast to his own joke?
7: To himself. He just toasted himself.
4: He espresso
1: I'll drink to that, Owen. I'll drink to that. All right.
0: Now,
1: good Lord.
0: Roy, seriously, do you, have you dated a woman that wears
4: a wig?
0: Nothing.
4: No wigs, no weaves. Oh. I'll give you fake nails and one piece of jewelry.
0: That's it.
4: Mm. It's just as normal as possible.
2: You like unadorned women.
4: Because all that extra stuff, it could be a tip to maybe you're insecure. And I don't have time to figure it out over the course of 3 meals whether or not you are.
2: You give them 3, that's
4: it? I assume you're insecure, and I don't want to placate to that, so we can't go out.
1: Okay. 3-date rule. Come on now.
2: 3-date rule, now, that's right.
0: I know the show's only aired 2 episodes, but do you think that... once the TBS show Sullivan and Son gets some traction, you think the Roy Wood Jr. will be a little more popular with the ladies?
4: It's already happening, man.
0: Really?
4: No, it's already happening.
0: Wow.
4: It's going down, man. 12 new Twitter followers already.
1: Look at that.
4: Since last week. No. I'm the man.
6: Confirmations left and right.
0: Do you get it? Do you get any, do you meet any ladies on Twitter?
4: No. You know, I don't really do that, man.
0: You don't do
4: I'm trying to act right, man.
0: Where do you go trolling?
6: Facebook.
0: How do you meet them?
1: Where do you meet the ladies?
4: You know, it was
7: the why.
4: You know what? Actually, yeah.
7: We all joined the Warner Brothers gym as soon as the show got picked up.
1: Right.
7: Oh, and Cheapo over here.
1: Uh-oh.
7: Joined the why. And by the way, he's still on AOL.
4: Yes, I have.
7: Is
4: AOL.
7: Anybody else here on AOL? No.
4: Listen.
1: Not to my
5: knowledge.
1: So
5: you're still on Netscape.
0: So you're a snob then.
7: No, he's like 10 years behind. He loves Jean-Claude Van Damme.
1: Hey, I'm on CompuServe. Back off.
3: I still see /.
0: There's a whole thing about snobbery. It started with area codes.
3: Yep.
7: Yeah.
3: Yep.
0: And I remember how certain people wouldn't call people back if they weren't
2: 212 or 212. Yeah.
0: In New York, you have to have the Manhattan area code. Now it's if you have an AOL address, people think somewhat less of you. It's the new snobbery.
7: Are you AOL?
0: No, I am not. But Steve, it seems to me that you're a little bit of a computer snob.
1: Is that right?
7: I just think
0: assume because of the...
4: Come on, don't back down. Come on, Steve.
0: Do people assume with your somewhat Asian heritage that you are some kind of...
1: computer genius?
0: Techno
7: Guys,
0: genius?
7: The term is uppity chink. That's what we're looking for, okay?
1: Wow, I wasn't going there. Oh, that was Steve Byrne, everyone. Uh-huh.
0: Interesting. Mm-hmm. So you look down on people that are still at AOL.com?
7: Yeah, don't we all? Isn't that how we all reacted?
4: Don't turn to Ahmed.
7: No, we all...
1: Ahmed doesn't have an email.
6: Yeah. I still use pen and paper.
4: Because the government.
6: I send notes.
7: All right, carrier pigeons.
3: Okay, real quick. This is exciting.
5: My search engine is Alta Vista.
7: He literally is fist pumping after.
3: Now he's fist pumping
7: God.
3: When he makes a comment.
6: Did I just send that chick?
1: Mine's Lycos.
3: Sleepy Owen is now on our Facebook and our Twitter. If you'd like to see a picture of Owen.
1: Oh, nice.
0: Now, Owen, while you were asleep, Owen, did you hear the movie reference that we made?
5: Which one did you do?
0: The Owen.
1: Yes, but the porn
7: add
1: movie.
7: Add Mama to the Train.
1: Add Mama to the...
5: That's hilarious.
2: That's pretty sick.
5: That's super funny.
7: Okay. It's pretty awesome, though.
0: Yeah, but there is... to get back to your point, there is a certain snobbery about email addresses.
1: There are those.
0: But changing an email address is so hard.
4: Exactly.
1: That's the problem.
0: You got to tell everybody you know, and then... What do you guys do if you when someone dies? Do you delete them from your email?
3: You always ask the best questions. That's all there is to it.
0: No, it's an awkward moment. What do you do?
7: Do you delete them from your... Well, you're not going to hear from them, so you don't have to worry about it.
3: Daniels, when you die, we're all going to go to the folder on our computer marked finally. And the there's going to be a big parade.
0: No, because I had this really creepy thing happen. A friend of mine who's now gone, there must have been some kind of weird computer thing that, you know, one day I got an email from him.
1: From him after he'd passed?
0: Yeah.
2: They used him as a spam.
0: And it was, it was a spam thing, but it was just
6: I've had that happen to me before.
1: Mm-hmm.
6: So it is a little weird.
4: Oh, you can do that for real now. I was just talking with Steve about that. They have, like, websites where you can send out Facebook updates and Twitter posts, like, ahead of time. Like, you can schedule a Twitter post for 2 weeks from now.
1: Mm-hmm.
4: I could schedule something for next year.
1: Really?
4: Yeah.
6: It's just called Just In Case.
4: Yeah, and I'd schedule it and just, hey, chick, the Redskins suck, and you just get that from me.
3: Thank you.
1: Even if they win, it's still.
7: And it's like the PS I Love You movie.
1: It still applies. Yeah.
0: But even if you're deceased.
2: Because we know you can't quit Facebook, if you're dead.
5: Have you guys seen PS I Love You, that chick flick?
2: Yes.
5: It's like that, the modern version.
2: Yeah.
7: By the way, the only person that answered yes was the female. So what is your problem?
5: I research.
3: It, I love it.
5: I do research. I got to know how they feel.
1: P.S. I Love You.
3: Is Gerard Butler in that?
5: P.S. I Loved It.
3: I thought so. I loved it.
5: Yeah, Gerard Butler's in it.
3: Who's the girl? Is it Hillary Swank?
2: Hillary Swank.
1: Oh, God.
0: No,
4: put your espresso down. We're not toasting to that joke.
5: I didn't do a toast. I'm just drinking it now.
3: Okay. High five yourself. Yeah!
5: It looks like clapping, but yes, I will high five myself.
0: If you are on Facebook, you get those birthday notifications.
2: Yes.
0: Do those continue after the person has died?
2: Right.
0: And I remember reading last year that there was some kind of new protocol on Facebook. If someone dies, you have to appoint like three friends or something, and they have to go there together to get you
1: really
0: declared dead on Facebook.
1: I left Facebook a couple years ago because it sucked.
0: But you can,
1: you know what? Honestly, you find old friends and you realize they're all a-holes.
5: I might bail too, to be honest with you.
1: It's horrible.
5: Yeah.
0: But so. it continues even if you leave.
1: Yeah, I can't get, I can
2: you
1: not
2: can't,
1: take
2: you
1: my
2: can't
1: profile
2: quit.
1: Off of no. Facebook.
6: It's like an ex-girlfriend.
3: You can't get rid of it?
1: Nope.
3: Why?
1: I have tried.
6: Well, you have to delete everything one by one, from what I understand, which takes like 2 years.
1: Well, it is. What
4: do you have to do? Every single status update that you've ever put
6: No,
4: up.
6: You literally have to delete everything one by
1: That's
6: one.
1: That's why they have 500 million people on
6: right.
1: there.
6: They tricked us.
1: I'm guessing there's still 50 million there. 450 have tried to leave, and they can't.
5: It's like IKEA. You can't leave. Like they stick you in there.
3: You are so right. Yay.
5: Thanks, guys.
7: Uh-huh. But hey, time to high five yourself.
1: There you go.
7: Yay.
1: Get some Swedish meatballs.
3: I love the Swedish meatballs.
0: We're talking to members of the cast of Sullivan and Son from TBS Thursday nights at 10. We do have Christy Lee in here. And did you find another good news story over there?
2: Well, you know, it's the fair season.
1: Yes,
2: and,
1: it is.
2: There's the new, you know, every year at all of these fairs, it's all about
1: fried.
2: Food.
1: Yeah.
2: Mm-hmm. Well, here's the latest from the Iowa State Fair.
1: The new deep-fried item?
2: It's the, are you ready?
1: Uh-huh.
2: Bacon-wrapped corn dog.
4: That's fair.
2: Double bacon-wrapped corn dog.
4: Even better.
1: Mm-hmm.
2: Yes.
7: I'll take that.
4: What Gravy about inside?
1: What about
2: wrap a hot dog in bacon, deep-fry it, dip it in bacon bit-enriched batter, and then fry it again.
1: And then you know what you should dip it in?
2: What?
1: Maple syrup.
3: Oh! Now
1: jackpot.
3: You're talking. Jackpot.
0: Mm. Or Lipitor.
2: Yeah.
0: One of the two.
3: Really?
0: Maybe they should just do deep-fried Lipitor and eliminate the middleman.
1: Yeah.
3: That's a good idea.
1: It really is.
4: Double bacon.
1: Mm-hmm.
2: Double bacon.
0: Now, let me ask you this. You guys, not many of us have ever had the experience of being on the set of a television program. You guys, in the case of your show, it's primarily shot at the bar that the show takes place in, I guess.
1: Mm-hmm.
0: Do you have really good food there on the set? They have, what do they call it? The craft services?
5: Yeah. Yeah. Unbelievable. Because
0: mm-hmm. here you are, you're finally on TV, and now you've got to be super thin all of a sudden because everybody looks heavier on TV. It's kind of sucks. You finally get all this free food, and you can't really indulge.
7: Yeah, every day it was just
4: lamb chops, lasagna,
7: steak.
5: It was unreal.
7: They had Korean barbecue one day, the tacos, everything you can
5: imagine. A lot of just, snacks, too.
0: But you're super thin, Steve, for example. You're very slender.
4: Don't know how.
0: Do you, are you?
5: He eats like a man. He literally had 12 ribs for dinner, like at least.
4: It's not a
5: how
4: joke.
5: Did you have?
4: Literally, full slab.
5: He eats more than any of us.
6: Like, I've never seen anybody eat so much.
1: But you're working, 12, 14-hour days, right? I mean, you're burning a lot of calories.
4: This was yesterday.
6: This is yesterday, yeah. This
4: yesterday.
1: Yesterday?
7: Yeah.
6: This is last night.
5: And as you're driving with him, he'll just look at every fast food restaurant just fondly.
8: and just talk about it and wants to stop, and he can't eat it and he will not put on weight.
1: Wow.
6: He just has crazy metabolism. I don't know where he puts it.
7: I'm the Pittsburgh Kobayashi.
1: Is that what you are?
3: Oh, yes. Okay. There you go, yeah. All right.
0: Maybe you could play Kobayashi in the film.
7: That'd be
0: if they ever do
7: awesome.
0: The biopic.
1: Well, yeah.
0: Kobayashi.
7: But then there would be the gay porn portrayal of just a guy just shoving hot dogs in his mouth. And that's...
1: Yep.
3: One more wiener. Starring Steve Burke.
0: Corned beef and kimchi.
3: As Kobayashi.
7: Yeah. The story of a man.
9: Thanks for listening. Want to try watching? Want more?
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11: Zachary said, I've stopped my diet. I'm gaining weight to be your new Josh. I love pizza, being a master debater. Side note, I practice an alternative lifestyle, and I'm happy to take whatever jokes you toss my way.
3: Nice.
7: Wow.
11: Oh, nice. And that's from Zach.
12: You are checking a lot of boxes,
7: yeah.
12: Zach.
7: Oh, yeah, dude. What a target.
11: What a target. That's how he views us. Yeah,
13: 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What a target.
7: Yeah.
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3: Yeah. You wouldn't need any of
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2: Josh is doing some kind of a dance.
3: How about this dance, huh?
2: That is, yeah, nice. Is that creepy. The robot?
3: I don't know what it is, but I'm feeling it.
4: I don't know what that is either. Looks like you're mopping the desk or
5: stop
4: something.
5: Stop that right now. No.
2: It looks like you're having some kind of seizure.
6: let's see. That's Christy. That's Pat Godwin.
7: I have a windbag.
4: Yes. You do?
7: Yes.
5: Ready?
4: Yes.
8: Dear Josh.
3: Yes.
8: Just to let you know, when tanks are exchanged for your propane grill, they are shipped out to another company. They test them, paint them, and fill them, ship them back. So whenever you exchange or buy, you basically get a new one. If you were literate, you could read this information on the cage that they are kept in. But until then, I guess you'll have to just depend on me to inform you.
3: And that's my other problem.
8: You're welcome.
3: Well, thank you, Wimbot. I don't want caged propane tanks. I want the free range.
9: You know what? You'll get a new one.
6: Yeah, you pay a little more, but
5: yeah. Really nice.
9: Yeah, you'll get a new one, but you won't forget the old one.
4: Oh.
8: Tanks for the memory.
4: Yikes.
2: Well, here we go. We got more windbags.
3: All right.
2: A lot of topics to cover, so a lot of corrections. The Junior Windbag Society, of course, exists to correct us, to inform us. You can join by getting the Bob and Tom app. It's free at Google Play and iTunes. You can even leave us voicemails. And I haven't heard these yet. Let's see what they're about.
10: Why you gotta be such a windbag?
11: Josh, I think they could be mosquito larvae.
3: Ah, she was right.
12: Just to let you know that those things that you are seeing in your gutter really aren't fish at all. They're probably mosquito larvae.
3: Okay.
12: You're welcome.
13: Those were not salamanders. They were mosquito larvae.
4: I think you got it.
13: Bye.
4: Wow.
14: Hey, Josh, the things in your gutters were mosquito larva and pupa. Uh-huh. The ones that look like little commas were the pupa, and the ones that look like exclamation points wiggling side to side were the larva.
3: Okay.
15: My gosh, Josh, those are larvae swimming in your gutter. Not baby fish, not tadpoles, but mosquito larvae. My gosh, Josh. Okay. Read a book. Okay. Do it sometimes.
16: Okay. Hey, Josh, they're mosquito larvae, you tool.
10: Why you gotta be such a windbag?
5: I need to know where the guy is before the last guy. Is he in driving distance?
2: I think he's the guy from Ozark.
4: He's great.
5: Oh, yeah.
2: Remember the guy in Ozark that doesn't move his lips when he talks?
5: No, everybody can understand him but you.
3: Josh, that was great.
5: Man, once again, that Josh. Guy need to hang with him.
2: Josh, a new homeowner. Josh
9: fish in the gutter.
2: Cleaning his gutters, thought they were tadpoles or fish in his gutters. I'm guessing they're mosquito larvae.
4: It was so cute, though. You were very shy and honest about it.
3: I thought they were little
4: so
3: fish.
4: So naive.
3: Didn't know what they
4: thought they were little fish.
3: None of you knew either. No.
5: I can't wait to find out what happens.
2: Tips for
4: I can
2: you,
4: only imagine what it
3: And by the way, the reason there was standing water is there was a tennis ball over the gutter hole.
4: Oh.
3: Which, by the looks of it, was the first tennis ball. Ancient. Yeah.
4: Been there a while.
2: You can get those things you stick in the downspout cap so that it won't do that.
3: Yeah.
5: A little mesh.
2: Now, here's another tip for you, Josh, since you're a new homeowner.
3: Mm-hmm.
2: You want to take the water from your toilet tank and make coffee from it.
3: Oh, really?
2: Yes.
9: There's fish in there.
3: All right.
5: It's the freshest water on earth. Uh-huh.
2: People don't realize that's really fresh.
3: Man, I'll try that. I'll get back to you guys.
9: No need to boil it.
5: You know, I don't think we need to manufacture problems with us putting his grill together today. I can't imagine what's going to go wrong.
2: No, you're putting it together?
5: Well, yeah.
3: Chick gifted it to me as my housewarming gift.
5: And how long have you been in the house?
3: A little over a year, but yeah.
5: That's right.
4: Well, I didn't get him anything. Did you get
3: Yes, you did, Christy. Yes, you did.
4: What'd I get you?
3: You got me wonderful slippers, UGG slippers, that I swear I wear them every day. I love them.
4: Well, that's not really a housewarming gift. I got to get you something for the house.
2: Are any of your UGG slippers pregnant yet?
5: You know, if you get a nice suede brush.
2: They are soft.
5: Brush that right out.
3: As a matter of fact, I'm expecting some UGG booties any day now.
5: You know, you should probably let it dry and then just brush it out. It'll be fine.
3: And then Tom got me a deck cleaning
6: Yes.
3: Yeah.
6: Deck.
3: Deck.
8: Oh, yeah, because that guy was supposed to come do my deck, but they sat, no, they stood on Josh's deck and laughed about how he wasn't.
3: Arms around each other, we holding each other up. We
8: you
3: were
8: know,
3: laughing
8: I'm supposed
3: so
8: to be over chicks right now.
3: He asked for this 2 years ago.
8: It's so funny.
6: My handyman Greg did a nice job on Josh's deck.
4: Did he
6: deck.
4: Ever get to your deck?
8: No. Mm-hmm. I went ahead and did it myself with linseed oil. Oh. It's lovely. And I love the smell of linseed oil.
6: Mm-hmm. I do too.
8: In the
4: is
8: morning.
4: It slippery?
8: It smells like victory.
4: It
8: was not slippery. What's wrong?
4: Well, it's oil.
6: I think we have to hear the windbags again.
8: It soaks it up and treats the oil.
4: Can we just hear that one?
8: Yeah, I'm doing more hair like. I think this guy and that guy would be friends, don't you think?
3: I think so, yeah.
8: We'd be best buddies.
6: Once again, they want to set the story up. What were you doing?
3: I was cleaning my gutters.
6: You got a ladder.
3: Yeah, there was some standing water.
6: You got a brand new ladder.
3: Yes, yeah, telescopic.
8: So, you can see the stars while you're up there.
9: Fancy ladder.
3: And I got a gutter cleaning kit with a nice scoop and a little rake thing.
6: Nice. How high off the ground were you?
3: Oh, I don't know. How high's the
8: two stories,
4: just
8: 20
4: two
8: feet?
4: Stories.
3: Yeah, I wasn't,
8: 20, 25 feet?
6: You were two stories off the ground. Oh, this is, you don't want to.
9: And you thought fish made it way up there?
3: I thought maybe.
4: A bird dropped a fish?
3: You hear about how clouds.
6: Yes.
3: Right, when, you know, clouds.
8: You hear about
3: the
8: how those planes scoop up water.
3: And then maybe in the rain there had been.
6: You actually thought there were fish in your gutter.
3: I thought more so that they were like salamanders or something. Okay, because I found a salamander in my basement.
6: Now let's listen to the windbags and see what they have to say.
10: Why you gotta be such a windbag?
11: Josh, I think they could be mosquito larvae.
12: Just to let you know that those things that you were seeing in your gutter really aren't fish at all. They're probably mosquito larvae.
8: Snotty.
12: You're welcome.
6: No, she's not being snotty. She's good.
16: Those were not salamanders. They were mosquito larvae. Bye.
4: Bye.
14: Hey, Josh. The things in your gutters were mosquito larvae and pupa. The ones that look like little commas were the pupa,
8: and the ones that look like
14: exclamation points wiggling side to side were the larvae.
6: Informative.
15: My gosh, Josh, those are larvae swimming in your gutter.
8: Yes.
15: Not baby fish, not tadpoles, but mosquito larvae.
8: Tadpoes?
15: My gosh, Josh.
8: You great big grapper.
15: Google sometimes.
16: Hey, Josh, they're mosquito larvae, you tool.
10: Why you gotta be such a windbag?
8: Thank God somebody pronounced tadpoles properly.
3: Yeah.
6: If you've seen Ozark, this is the couple that ran the
3: poppy farm. Yeah,
6: poppy farm. This
8: More
6: sounds
8: lemonade.
6: Just like
8: wham!
6: Just like that guy.
3: I did have something. I also went up there with my hose. I was like, oh, I'll hose some of this gunk.
8: Look at this, girls.
3: Oh, man, and when you, I pointed the hose into the gutter, sprayed it. And all that stuff came right back at me. So I probably have mosquito larvae in my
4: hair
3: somewhere.
9: Rainbow trout.
6: Yeah. We have it isolated now.
8: Oh, good.
6: Here we go. Ready?
8: Yeah.
15: My gosh, Josh. There's a larvae swimming in your gutter. Not baby fish, not tadpoles, but mosquito larvae. In the water up there. My gosh, Josh. Read a book. Google sometime.
8: Okay.
6: That's
8: this
6: great.
8: Guy needs to be on that at least great. Once a week.
6: That guy
8: somehow.
6: Is great.
3: Wouldn't you listen to his 4-hour show?
8: Absolutely.
3: And just talking about whatever.
6: Today, our topic tadpoles.
4: Tadpoles.
15: My gosh.
8: I went to the bus station.
15: I had the finest cornbread I ever done had in my whole life.
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6: Right now, we have comedian Michael Bailey sitting in with us.
17: I have a very romantic life in a way. I think that that's kind of dying out in modern times. I have a degree in college in classical theater.
6: Mm-hmm.
17: You know, so you got to know that phone's ringing off the hook with jobs for me now. I'm not sorry. There's a shortage of poetry in our culture now in romance. They were beautiful then. Even when you made them mad, they were lovely to be around. Boy, you pissed somebody off in Elizabethan times. They just whipped around and said, "You vile standing tuck! You bull's pissle! You obscene greasy tallow catch!" Try this. Somebody really upset you tomorrow, pulls one of bagel out in front of the highway or something. Mm-hmm. Just roll down your window and shout, "Devil, damn thee black, thou cream-faced loon. Where gottest thou that goose look?" You know, it's still around. Just the language that we're using is changing a lot. You know, but soft. What light through yonder window breaks? It is the east, and Juliet is the sun. Arise, fair sun, and kill the envious moon, for she is sick and pale with grief that thou, her maid, art far more fair than she. Another bride, another groom, another sunny honeymoon, another season, another reason for making whoopee. Wild thing, you make my heart sing. You make everything groovy. I don't want anybody else. When I think about you, I touch myself. Womp. There it is.
6: Thank you. Thank you very much.
18: Bob and Tom.
19: For your information, these are two of the worst kids I have ever encountered in my life, and I worked the state fair.
18: We were stupid before stupid was cool.
8: Pat Godwin got the Castro hat going. Love it.
9: Viva la ravioli. I can't
8: say it. That's right.
6: Yeah, good luck. Yeah, right.
8: That was Castro's problem. He was more of a mumbler. There's Josh Arnold.
20: Hey,
8: there's Ace Cosby.
20: Hey.
8: Yeah, there's Willie Griswold.
20: Morning, Chick.
8: Morning. I'm Chick McGee at the orangeinsoles.com sports desk, and here's Tom.
6: Well, coming up, of course, it's Ace Cosby with the something very special. Of course, I'm talking about, and it's not just any joke. It's the Omaha Steaks joke of the day, where the jokes are always well done, and a bad joke is rare.
20: more like never.
6: Love the confidence. We've got a lot to review today in the world. We'll certainly get some sports in. We opened with the live version of the famous Bob and Tom Show song, Blow Me a Kiss, which featured the great Royce Campbell on guitar. if you were wondering about that great guitar sound.
8: I sure was.
6: That was a special jazz day with great arrangements by Mr. Steve Ali. Now,
8: Royce Campbell's sister, Rose, did Car Wash.
6: Rose Royce?
8: Rose Royce, that's right. At the car wash, yeah.
6: Dear dumbasses. Okay, I got something for Ms. Alzi over there.
21: Okay,
6: now you may have missed this on the show. This goes back quite a ways. And I don't know if there's an equivalent of this in contemporary cinema or television. This is a guy that would show up occasionally in movies and stuff, and he had sort of one move that is hilariously funny, but I want to play it for you.
8: Okay. One note.
6: Oh, but this is, I've always said, especially when it comes to actors, a lot of range is overrated. Who cares? If you can do one thing great, that's enough for me. Listen to this guy.
22: Now, let's see. I wonder where the jewelry department. Oh, mister.
21: Yeah.
6: Now, do you know who that is?
21: No, but I feel like I always hear that.
6: It starts with Jack Benny, of course, but then that's the great Frank Nelson.
20: Sure.
6: And he's playing a department store guy. Well, let me play the whole thing for you.
22: Now, let's see. I wonder where the jewelry department. Oh, mister.
20: Yeah.
22: Pardon me, are you the floor walker here?
20: Well, what do you think I am with this carnation? A float in the Rose Parade?
8: See now. Seems a little mean-spirited for his character.
6: I guess back in the day, the floor walker, I guess, was the manager of a given Florida department store,
8: mm-hmm.
6: and apparently they would wear a flower to indicate that that's who they were.
8: Right.
6: Sort of a pre-name tag.
8: Yes.
6: The tackiness of the name tag.
20: You didn't wear a uniform, per se. It was just a smart suit.
6: Yeah, but no, it continues.
22: Always running. How can you keep a job as a floor walker?
20: My father owns the store.
22: Oh, and you're working your way up, huh?
20: You know, I started as president. If you have a question for a floor walker, you better ask it fast.
22: I have no question, and I'm not going to ask anything. I'll find it myself.
6: That's the great Frank Nelson. Dear Bob and Tom Show, I heard your clip about Frank Nelson, the guy that goes, yes. And Josh, you do it better than I do. How does he do it?
1: Yeah.
3: God, he does it many different ways.
6: So funny. This guy, Dan from Findlay, Ohio, writes, I worked in a large department store many years ago before cell phones and pagers. We used the same tone and paging system. Did you hear in the background that ding?
3: Yeah.
6: Ding. The tone would ring once to signal the general manager to call the switchboard. It would ring twice for the assistant manager, and it would ring twice with a short pause, and then once again for security.
3: Hmm.
6: It was like a condensed version of Morse code. Finney says, thanks for the company on the road. You're welcome. You're welcome, Don. Thanks for thanks for enlightening us to that.
7: I'm no genius, but wouldn't you want the security one to be the quickest one? Wouldn't you want the security one to be the one ding or two, three fast dings?
6: Or maybe a siren?
3: Yeah, something. You wouldn't want it to be the fastest because security could jump on it.
6: As soon as the first tone
3: exactly,
6: goes.
3: Without without it being necessary.
6: And I wonder if it's a universal department store code. And I still hear this occasionally at certain stores.
3: Hmm.
6: I just heard a bing.
3: Really?
6: Yeah.
3: I'm sure you hear a lot of bings throughout the day.
8: I'm going to need some.
6: Yes, it's dementia, Josh.
8: I'm going to need some documentation.
3: Holtzman, there's a Frank Nelson type character on The Simpsons a lot that I'm sure you've seen.
21: That's, I feel like I hear that voice or like someone spoofed it.
3: Yeah.
21: A lot of cartoons.
3: Oh, yeah.
6: Oh, God, that makes me.
3: A C. They did that one time on The Simpsons.
7: You really hit that, Josh.
6: Thank you, Frank Nelson.
3: The proper respect needs to be shown.
6: Sure. Now, do we have any sports teasers happening in the world?
8: We got ladies basketball in college ranks continuing. We've got the National Invitational Tournament shaking out tonight. We got the semifinals, Tom. I don't know if you want to make any sort of prediction on the outcome.
6: No, I told you I hate to nitpick.
8: That's right. We've got sports.
6: Is there a women's NIT?
8: No.
3: Yes, it's the Continental League.
6: Here we go.
8: International Tournament.
3: Yeah.
6: Subtle.
8: Well, that's what you wanted. We got a sports story just for Josh. We'll see if he can guess what it is before we get to
7: it. It's like you push him to the edge and you're mad that he jumps.
8: Yeah,
7: that's crazy.
8: Exactly.
7: You can't do that.
3: Is it Vladimir Tarasenko, 500 goals?
8: No.
3: Oh.
8: It doesn't have anything to do with hockey.
3: Oh, okay.
8: I'll give you a hint. Poo!
3: Hose.
8: 10!
3: Oh. I got the wrong one.
6: Albert.
7: Oh, got it. Okay.
6: See, it's the standard.
8: It's
3: 10. I still have the wrong one.
8: Son of a, it's holes.
6: You'll like this news, actually.
8: Yeah.
3: I'm aware of it. Yeah.
8: Who told you? Like it. Who the hell told you? How'd that break through the Tom Griswold haze that surrounds
6: you? You're aware that every night when I come in here, I go through the overnights.
8: Is that right? Even sports?
6: Read the news, glance at sports.
8: Well, I'm thinking that sports would just slow you down, man.
6: Knowing that you're going to be doing the consummate review of
8: that's
6: the sporting
8: what I
6: world.
8: Yeah, and if you're looking for that, you're in the wrong place. Okay. Hey, and dear goofballs.
3: Hi.
8: That's us. P.S. Hey, musical mediocrity malcontents.
3: Hi.
6: What does musical have to do with it?
8: Not a clarinet or an oboe in The Captain of Her Heart.
3: Wow.
8: It's a soprano sax.
3: Oh, is that right?
8: Listen to this. I've been a band instrument tech for 15 years. I majored in saxophone with the Toledo Rockets. I could be wrong, but I doubt it.
3: That's the kind of windbag we
6: let
3: love.
6: Me listen to it. I'm
8: pretty sure it's a soprano sax.
6: I think he may be right. Let me listen to it.
8: Nope, that's piano.
6: Thank you.
8: That's the wrong.
6: Thank you. Thank you. Game over.
8: That's wrong. I could be wrong, but I doubt it.
6: We should explain to Alzi. For reasons that I can't remember, I brought up this song, The Captain of Her Heart, and it's now referred to as like a lost classic.
8: I think I brought this up. Yeah. I think
7: you did too.
8: Because you wouldn't like a song this cool. You would want to know Duane Allman wrote the original or something, and we'd all be lost for 10 minutes.
6: If we go back to the tape, I wrote it, and I know I'm not wrong.
7: You wrote the song?
6: No, I was the one that brought it up for some dumb reason.
8: Okay, all right.
7: This is just, you
13: that's
7: love doing
13: how
7: this.
13: It happened.
6: No, it's because this is one of those songs that Chick and I were forced to play on the radio.
5: Oh, yeah. It was in My Little Color Code.
6: The thing is, if once you hear this thing, it's in your head the rest of the day. And it turns out that the band is called Double, but it's really pronounced Double. And they're Swiss, right? Do we have to get to the solo?
5: I think you have to let it go for a while. He goes on to say, no one calls it a baritone sax. Tom is right. Everyone says Barry.
1: Too long ago, too long apart. Woo! She couldn't wait another day for.
6: Remember this tune? Did you ever hear this?
21: No.
7: Here we go.
1: The captain of the pop.
6: Now is that a piano again, Chick?
5: Yep, piano.
6: Thank you very much.
5: That's what you got there.
6: Very helpful.
5: You're welcome. Woo! There it is.
7: Oh, yeah, that's a soprano sax.
6: I think he's right.
7: 100%.
2: Yeah, I think so, too.
7: Without a doubt.
5: 100%.
2: I'm no expert, but I think so, too.
6: Yeah. No, Pat, I understand through channels that although you're not an oboe player, you have the embouchure of an accomplished oboe player.
2: I do?
6: And yes.
2: You're throwing me off.
6: I know it's yes.
7: It's not. Oh, we do. I've said it before and I'll say it again. It's improv comedy, not a hostage situation.
2: You threw me.
5: He's right about that.
6: Yeah, I was just trying to say that your oral gifts of.
5: You would last about 5 minutes in an improv group.
7: Oh, it'd be so.
6: I'd get Will Smith'd.
5: You would be.
2: You'd be no buzz.
5: It would dissolve into, you guys, you don't get it.
7: That's ladies and gentlemen, I need a suggestion, and it has to be the Andy Griffith Show.
5: That's exactly right.
7: No, it's the Andy Griffith Show. Here we go.
6: We have an update on the Will Smith punches Chris Rock story coming up.
5: And a world record that I don't want any part of. Possibly Josh could help me out, and you could do it.
3: Okay. I got you, man.
5: Thank you,
6: Josh. Oh, I'd like this. Co-anchor sports.
5: Oh, there you go. Yeah, ease me out. I'm all for it. Hey, you know what I've said? You know what I said? You pay me, I won't even show up.
6: And now,
5: you know that.
6: You're a co-anchor in sports.
5: I'm Chick McGee.
6: It's Josh Arnold.
7: I can't even introduce
6: myself. I'm sorry.
5: It's getting away from me. People haven't heard my voice.
7: You gotta relax.
6: Start over. I'm sorry. Go ahead.
5: I'm Chick McGee.
3: And I'm Josh Arnold.
5: And we'll give you the sports.
6: This is the wrong music. We need something more sporty. That's too newsy, don't you think? How about this one?
5: No, that's newsy, too.
6: Okay.
3: That's Failed Dimension, isn't it?
7: Failed Dimension News.
6: How about this one?
5: I'm Chick McGee.
3: And I'm Colonel Joshua Arnold.
5: And you give us 2 minutes, we'll give you the sports world.
6: Only sports at sea.
5: Ahoy!
6: Kayaking, sailing, canoeing. I don't really have a good sports
5: thing. All coming up. We'll have one when we come back. We'll have a good sports team.
6: Here we go. Go ahead.
5: I'm Chick McGee.
3: And I'm Joshua.
5: Give us 2.5 minutes.
3: We'll give you the sporting world.
5: We'll be right back with Co-Anchor Sports.
6: Oh, I like that. That was very
5: Label good. It just the way Tom likes it. Here's what's happening.
3: We did that just enough to stop being fun.
5: Yep. Yeah, we really ring the life out of it.
3: Welcome to my world.
6: Hey, it's a four-hour show, babe.
5: We'll only have to do it another 12.
6: You haven't read the news today.
5: Another 12 times.
3: Well, trust us. We're funny people.
5: No.
6: Okay, ready, go.
5: I can't do that.
3: No, that's not how it works, you dickhead.
7: You gotta relax.
3: Ready, go.
7: Seriously, you gotta relax.
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26: Hello, this is Ian St. Ian, guitar god / roadie. I've worked with all the rock legends, written some of the greatest riffs and lyrics too. But for some reason, they forget to give me credit. Bustle in your hedgerow? That was mine. Wrote that on holiday. Anyway, I keep getting let go. The least little thing goes wrong and I'm fired. But I've had some fun. Now here's me own story, featuring some of me favorite ripped off riffs.

thought that didn't last too long. I thought I gave her aspirins, but it seems that I was wrong. The Doors sent me to Paris to keep an eye on Jim. I fixed his drink, I drew his bath, and that's the last I saw of him. Things was getting desperate. I was scrounging every meal. I couldn't even get a gig with bloody Captain and Tennille. I'd finally hit rock bottom. I'd take anything. I got a gig with Karen Carpenter to do a catering.

0: one point, I was in India with the Maharishi, four Beatles, a Beach Boy, and Mia Farrow. What a bunch of wankers!
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3: Hello again, everybody. I'm Keith Jackson. When you're watching college football, I'm calling the action. Oh, some say I'm a legend, but I try to stay humble. Or your college football fans go crazy when Mr. Keith Jackson says, "For murder."

0: Those pretty young UCLA song girls with them big old bouncy pom-poms. Oh, you thought I was going to say big old bouncy t's, did you not? Only say that if I'm talking about the Razorbacks of Arkansas. Those are pink t's. Reminds me of a troubling hobo dream I had about Mr. Frank Broyles. He was a grinder.
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3: Welcome back to the Bob and Tom Show. All right, we have guests in the studio. We're playing Drop the Needle. Dr. Will Miller is a psychologist. But is he a music fan? Will, do you know what this is?
4: Oh, there you are.
5: It's the two women.
3: It's the two women. Is that how you describe him? Yeah, nice intro.
6: Two women.
3: Hey, ladies and gentlemen, coming up, we got the woman two women.
5: The woman who kicks.
4: Only one of them can.
6: Too broad.
7: She got remarried.
3: It's the band Heart.
5: The two women.
4: The two women,
3: that's right.
5: She kicked. She was always having the big kick.
6: And got married. Yeah.
7: Nancy Wilson got remarried. Yeah. She was married to Cameron Crowe for many, many years, divorced, and she got remarried about a month ago.
3: Great guitar player.
5: Wasn't there a rumor that they were into, like, devil worship or something like that?
4: That's really? Probably. I don't know where that came from.
8: Who isn't?
7: Yeah.
3: So that's the voice of Dr. Will Miller, psychologist. Also with us in the studio, comedian David Dyer. Now, are you following political scene, the elections?
8: Well, yes, because you kind of have to because it's on the news all the time. But you know what? To me, it's like a sequel to Sophie's Choice where she doesn't want either of the daughters, you know?
3: Yeah. Neither one of them.
8: I hate watching the whole thing, you know, just the comments they make about each other. You remember a couple months ago, Santorum said that the president had a phony theology.
3: Mm-hmm.
8: You know, I mean, really, that's the toughest thing you could come up with, you sis. And the White House has to respond. They're like, what did he say? What did he say?
3: Mm-hmm.
8: I don't even know what that is. If you told me I had a phony theology, I'd be like, really, you think so? Because, you know, I have felt a little dizzy lately. I think a phony theology is what I used to get in my wife's pants when we were dating. That's what I tried.
4: Oh,
8: yeah.
4: My goodness. Uh-huh.
8: Are you a churchgoer? Every Sunday.
4: Uh-huh. Yes, indeed.
8: Mm-hmm. Sometimes on Wednesday if my book club's not getting together.
4: Oh, yeah. Uh-huh.
3: David Dyer is our guest. David is a handsome young man. You're growing out the hair a little bit. You got a millimeter?
8: This is about a week's growth.
4: Well, there's nothing there.
3: But you're not doing the bald shaved head thing. You've got little bit of a...
8: Yeah, I've got a little bit of wind resistance.
3: Mm-hmm. It looks good.
8: Takes me a little bit longer to get to the fridge.
3: Now, is that done professionally or do you do that yourself?
8: I do that myself. I bought a pair of wall clippers about 7 or 8 years ago, and I've not paid for a haircut since.
4: Wow.
8: Now, you're looking at me like... Yeah, you probably shouldn't do it yourself.
3: No, I'm just curious. How do you do that? Is that where you put the little stopper thing in the end?
8: Yep, I put it on one measurement. I don't even know what the measurement is. It's red. And I put that guard on.
4: That's the warning measurement.
8: Yeah. That's the color that says, this isn't going to look good, but go ahead. And I put that on.
3: Do you have to have a mirror or do you just do it by feel?
8: I do a mirror to check because one time I didn't use a mirror and I ended up with a big triangle in the back of my head.
4: Missed the spot. Oh, yeah.
8: So, yeah. I go all over and then I take a mirror and look around and make sure it's even. Yep.
4: I would have dyed that orange.
3: Yep. Oh, yeah, do like an Amish thing.
8: So, yeah.
4: Mm-hmm.
3: David, I wanted to ask you this. I know that you got home for Mother's Day.
8: Mm-hmm.
3: Now, your dad is no longer with us.
8: My dad passed away a few years ago, yep.
4: Mm-hmm.
8: My dad was, first of all, he was a whistler.
6: Whistler?
8: Yeah, not songs at you.
4: Mm-hmm.
8: Get over here.
4: Uh-huh.
8: You know that? Come here. Listen. Mm-hmm. Listen, there's a pile of wood over there. I want you to grab the wheelbarrow. Head over there. I want a few logs. Bring them back here. Stack them behind the house. Come back over here. I got some more stuff for you to do. My brothers and I, we were like border collies. Every time he whistled, we'd change direction. Flanking left, flanking right. He was also a great guy, but he was that dad who, you knew he loved you, but he was always irritated with you.
4: Mm-hmm.
8: You know that dad where
4: mm-hmm.
8: you just, hey, Dad, what? What do you want? Hey, You think I could help? You want to help? Stay the hell out of the way. That's how you can help.
4: Sure.
3: So was he? I don't know why we were talking about this off the air, but I guess I mentioned the sandwich thing.
8: Yeah.
4: The Earl of Sandwich. Earl of Sandwich. The sandwich is how old?
3: 250 years old. Yeah. Residents of Sandwich, England are celebrating.
4: I think I ate there last week.
7: Did you?
4: And they served me the original sandwich.
3: They say the first sandwich was created by the fourth Earl of Sandwich. The famous story is, anybody remember
6: this
3: story?
6: He was playing cards, yeah. Right? He's playing poker.
3: In 1762, playing cards with his friends, he asked for beef between two slices of bread so he could still easily eat while playing cards.
6: And there you have it.
7: You would have thought that would have caught on way before.
8: I know it, yeah.
7: I mean, it seems so...
3: Yeah, they talked with food historian Sam Bompas.
5: Bompas?
3: And he says...
6: Don't they have some dogs live next door to Ralphie?
4: Right next to Ralphie and Christmas story.
6: It's the Bumpus Hounds.
3: By the way, the first Earl of Sandwich had the opportunity to become the Earl of Portsmouth, but he chose Sandwich, so would have really changed things. We'd be having
7: Portsmouth
3: instead of a sandwich.
5: Well, if he was an Earl, he had power. Maybe an underling actually invented it, and he had him killed, and he took
4: Could
5: the
4: be.
5: Title.
6: You think it's there's some underground restaurant out there called Portsmouth's? They only serve sandwiches.
4: There's some place.
6: Thin ties. Yeah.
3: But anyway, 250 years for the sandwich. It is hard, as Christy says, I can't imagine, but I guess it didn't happen before then.
7: Good for him.
3: They didn't really catch on, of course, until the Earl of Mayonnaise.
4: Of course.
3: They were a little dry there in the beginning.
7: Hey.
4: A little dry.
7: Nothing wrong with a dry sandwich.
4: Yeah. Oh, yeah.
3: Okay.
6: Someone in this room doesn't like mayonnaise.
7: I think, do you like mayonnaise?
4: I love mayonnaise. Mayonnaise
3: Christy's
4: is
3: the mayonnaise.
4: God's nectar.
3: Hater.
6: Mayonnaise given to us by God.
7: No.
4: Oh, yeah.
8: I like the flavored mayonnaises, like pesto mayonnaise.
6: Oh yeah. Dijon mayonnaise.
4: So you're the guy. Oh, okay. Yeah.
7: Mm-hmm. No mayonnaise, no mustard. Ugh.
3: What's your favorite sandwich?
8: We discussed this a little bit ago. An open-faced hot meatloaf sandwich.
5: Ooh.
8: There's one at a restaurant real close to my house.
3: You like making a beeline for that place as soon as you get out of here?
7: Does it have gravy?
8: Oh, yes, it has gravy, Crispy. Not on the menu. I make them put it on.
4: So does this peanut butter and jelly.
8: What doesn't go with gravy? I put gravy on my gravy.
4: Oh, yeah.
3: Now, we've been talking with David Dyer. Interesting man. You've got two beautiful teenage daughters and your lovely wife. Now, you have a lot of free time during the day. You work at night. You're a comedian. You watch a lot of TV during the day. What do you do?
8: I do watch a lot of TV. I love watching the game shows. Like I like Jeopardy. You guys are Jeopardy fans?
3: Of course.
4: Yeah, great. Right.
8: Mm-hmm. Finally showing it in high definition. Did you know that?
4: Uh-huh. How about that?
8: Yeah. Mm-hmm. I've been sitting at home for years going, you know what? If the picture was a little clearer,
3: I'd get these.
8: I might know some of these answers.
6: That's right.
4: How true. Mm-hmm.
8: I love the high definition. Do you have the high definition?
4: Oh, yeah.
8: Of course. Oh, yeah. Boy, you think syphilis changes your life.
4: this is
8: a whole nother reason not to go out on the weekends.
6: Yeah. Look at that picture.
3: Do you watch the daytime talk shows? Do you watch the?
8: Yeah, I watch like some of the celebrity shows, but I just always, you know, they always show the, they're always like, well, here comes LeAnn Rimes, you know, skipping down the beach in a little two-piece that leaves little to the imagination. And I'm thinking, you know what, they're grossly underestimating my imagination because I don't see Heidi Klum or a Dremel in that picture. By the way, that's my celebrity crush. Everybody's got a celebrity crush?
4: Heidi Klum.
8: Oh,
4: huh?
8: I love Heidi
4: really?
8: Klum.
4: She's
8: awesome. Good news. My wife has given me permission if I ever meet her.
4: Mm-hmm.
8: Free to give her the business.
4: Really? How about that? Does Heidi know this?
8: No, I don't think she's cleared it with her yet. And if she doesn't, that's going to be a disaster. I'm going to see her at an airport someday. I'll be like, hey, Heidi, hey, I'm Dave. Did a woman named Janice get a hold of you by any chance? No?
4: No. Well, all right.
8: Looks like we do this the hard way.
6: All righty.
8: Those heels are going to slow you down, I'll tell you that.
4: I tell you.
3: Now, we were also talking about music. Dr. Will Miller, psychologist, do you have a You have an office. You patients.
5: Yes, of course I have an office. Now, is there a truck or a Winnebago?
4: Drive up psycho.
7: Oh, that would be great.
4: The mobile psycho.
5: Like I'm willing to do that. I could then escape. I'm sorry, it's over. Really, just
3: that'd be that'd be kind of nice to have a mobile psychologist. I'm sure there are people that need.
5: It's planted the seed of a thought.
3: I think there may be people who probably are not happy going to an office. Might be maybe an interesting service.
5: That's true.
3: Very, very helpful. Discreet.
4: Really, you think they'd be happier on a lunch truck?
7: 15 minutes on a lunch truck.
9: Coming out in their cul-de-sac to a lunch truck.
5: I'd have to get permission from Walmart to use their parking lot.
7: Yeah.
5: But,
7: that's
5: all right.
3: No, no. I mean, maybe you could do a house call. But here's my point, though. I know we've talked before about there are some sort of rules for a psychologist's office. You want to have a lot of neutral stuff. You don't want to have.
5: That's right.
3: You don't want to have shocking photographs on the wall.
5: That's right. That's right. Because it's all about projection. It's what you project out. And
3: you want it to be relative. Now, do you have music in the lobby? Do you?
5: Yes. Yeah, this kind of classical music. You know, I'm at a university, and so you can imagine the clientele I have. Yes, it's classical music, and and
3: lofty.
5: Lofty, exactly. Mm-hmm. You know, yeah. And kind of nice art pictures in my office, but pretty neutral, but comfortable. I have rocking chairs. Maybe that sets me apart.
7: Oh, that's different.
4: Really, that's
5: rocking
4: different.
5: Chairs.
4: That
5: yeah,
4: is different.
5: I have rocking chairs instead of stiff back chairs.
7: You don't have a couch?
5: No, that's psychoanalysis, and I no longer do that. I know that's. When
3: have
5: you
3: ever considered
5: down.
3: Having any big, random props to see if it sets the people off?
5: I'm willing to do that if
7: random
5: a person
7: props,
5: annoys
4: what
5: me.
4: What if you have a client who has a fear of rocking chairs? What do you do then?
5: Well, they can't. I have to refer them.
9: So you have no cats as patients.
5: Yeah.
7: No. So what kind of prop would he have?
3: I don't know, just things to stimulate conversation.
9: Pad he's paper. Talking about a big gorilla
7: what?
9: Statue
7: Bob's
9: or something?
7: Bob's got a bunch of large
4: riding
7: crops.
4: Oh,
6: a big
4: lure.
6: No, how about a riding crop?
3: See, in back of Bob, there's
7: Bob's
3: a...
7: Got these big
4: you know what you should do?
3: A 4-foot fishing lure.
4: You know what you should have, Will?
7: What?
4: The magic 8-ball. at the end of the session, turn it up and let them know, nope, not going
5: to
4: work.
5: What would be worse is to keep it discreetly by my side and they see me looking.
6: Signs and point to yes.
4: And then a note.
5: So what do you think, Doctor? Should I think about the, let me see.
4: Let me see what the 8-ball says.
6: Yeah. Not a chance.
4: Oh. Not a chance.
7: Ask me again later.
3: Maybe you could end every, I have an idea. Yeah. Maybe you could end every session with a song.
5: That's possible.
3: The way you've been dropping the needle.
4: Oh, so you tie it in maybe with his psychoses?
3: Yeah, after the and now the sessions are.
5: Don't fear the reaper.
3: The session. How long are the sessions?
5: 50 minutes.
4: 50 minutes.
5: And there's research about that it actually works at that time. In other words, you go past that and the impact. Lessons.
7: Uh-huh. Wondered about
6: this
7: that.
6: Message brought to you by the International Psychiatry Foundation.
7: Charge you for
6: any more than 50 minutes is just waste.
4: Yes, it really is.
6: An hour is 50 minutes long. We don't
4: but if you do drift into the next hour, it's a full 50.
6: Uh-huh.
9: Well, that 50 starts up again, doesn't it?
6: There's another 50.

0: they kind of look forward to it.
1: Sure.
0: It's like they're like, we're playing Drop the Needle, so you finish the session. I'm almost, thank you, Miss Smithers. That was a very enlightening session today, and I've got a little music for you.
2: Hattie
0: I'm not sure if you're familiar with the country genre. This is a little something I thought might apply to your talk today.
3: Crazy. I'm crazy for
0: Bob, you got any ideas for this?
4: I do. I actually have one. Well, thanks for stopping by. Your 50 minutes is up. Let's close out the session with this.
2: Dr. Demento Classic.
5: You ran away and I got on my knees and begged you not to leave because I go berserk. Well, you left me anyhow, and then the days got worse and worse, and now you see I've gone completely out of my mind.
4: Yes!
5: And they're coming to take me away, ha-ha, they're coming to take me away, ho-ho, hee-hee, ha-ha, to the funny farm.
4: The worst song ever recorded.
6: Nope, Climax Blues Band. Couldn't get it right.
4: Really?
6: In the middle of the night, oh, yeah. Blah, blah, blah, blah.
2: I like Blues,
4: For those of you who are interested in purchasing this album, that was Napoleon XIV.
6: Yeah. Right.
0: Once again, thanks for stopping by, Miss Smithers.
7: Miss Smithers.
0: Would you like to have a collection of nude etchings? They're mostly guys, but I thought you might want to see them.
3: Crazy.
0: God, is that a great song?
7: That
0: okay.
7: Great
2: song. I think we've just... cracked. You could have your
6: little
2: cracked lunch.
6: Something. Is that cracked. What she said? Oh, crack.
2: Lunch truck. You pull up to like these big corporations, park in their parking lot for a couple hours. Yep. You do 15, 30 minutes.
0: Now, people don't want to be there. They might be concerned about being seen, seeing a psychologist, even though it's perfectly acceptable and probably a good idea for almost everybody. But yeah, Will Miller, have a shrink, will travel.
2: And you could have music. You could have be like the ice cream man. You could have a little.
0: So far, here's what we
4: put the sign erotic massage on the outside of the truck, though, if you want people to show up.
0: Yes. Dr. Will Happy Ending Miller.
7: Oh, yeah.
0: We've given you some great ideas. Now in your practice, you're going to have a music ending each session. You're going to have big props.
7: Yep.
0: You're gonna
4: a lunch truck
0: so you can get psychology to go.
7: Well, you know, I'm getting to the age where all of these ideas are in play because I increasingly give less of a rat's patoot.
2: You don't care.
4: You just don't care anymore, do you?
2: You don't care.
7: Burned out. Mm-hmm. 20 years.
4: There just aren't enough bridges in the country, are there?
0: Miss Smithers, you'll notice behind me, Miss Smithers, you'll notice that I have in a very elaborate elaborate series of knots called a noose. There's a small stool there.
4: Oh,
0: you can take
4: God.
0: That on your... On your way out, because.
4: By the way, can you pay cash this session?
3: Crazy.
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12: Bob and Tom.
13: Ew, gross. Slimy yet satisfying.
12: They put the F in professional.
14: Hi, I'm Bert McAllister. You know, with car theft on the rise, you can't be too... You gotta take the law in your own hands. That's why you need this big old club. Why all you need is some bushes to hide behind and this big old club. Remember, it's not the real thing unless it says this big old club right there on the handle. Then it's simple. You just sit and you wait for the criminals.
15: Oh, Angela, that was a wonderful restaurant. That Vichy Swam was just
14: delightful. Why, that little... He's trying to break into my automobile.
16: Bert, that's not your car. That's his car. That's not your car.
14: I'll Angela. Show the bastard.
15: I'm really looking forward to seeing this movie tonight.
17: Oh, me too. I've heard Kevin Costner is really good in this.
14: Gotcha.
15: Excuse me, I...
14: Oh!
17: Oh, Harvey, what's happening?
14: Larceny!
16: That's my Lexus! You drive a cream-colored T-car, for God's sake!
14: 19! Next time, buy American! This big old club won. Car thief, zero. He won't be back. Oh, chalk sir. Another one up.

0: for this big old club. Let's see how this big old club can make you a law. Who's that walking around my car with a clipboard? I'll let them say hello to this big old club.
1: Well, Bart, you're getting another parking ticket. It's just a meter maid.
0: Step back from that machinery, Missy.
2: What? Are you talking to me?
0: You heard me. You want some of this? I'll cripple you.
2: That's it. I'm calling for backup.
0: That's right. Run away, coward.
1: Well, now, Bart, I believe you're in the wrong here. You see, meter maids are almost police.
0: Why, in you fact, little mama's boy traitor? Blacken your eyes.
1: God,
0: Gertie.
1: I'm about that. You're in the park illegally.
0: You're cruising like a banana, aren't you?
1: You bored my pigeon.
0: This big old club. Available at the Bullet Barn.
1: I beg you to
0: home
1: stop.
0: Of the steel-toed Jack Troop.
1: My ears
0: with
1: are ringing.
0: Reinforced toes.
1: That's my skull.
3: Larry, can you hear me? Are we still going to the movie or not?
4: My liver.
5: Bob and Tom. 24/7.
6: Oh, yeah. Yeah.
7: You just ruined it.
8: Christy Lee.
6: Yep.
8: With her new bangs right over there.
6: I haven't had my bangs cut in weeks.
9: Yeah, they look great. Yeah,
10: really nice.
9: Look great. Trimmed, right?
8: Yeah. There's Pat Godwin over there.
10: Yeah.
8: Pat Cave. Christy, of course, at the Navy Federal Credit Union News Desk. This is Tom speaking. And I think without any further ado,
6: yes?
8: Let's just get right to it. Bring a little joy to the world.
6: Oh.
8: It's Ace Cosby with, of course, the Ace Cosby joke of the day.
11: You ever wonder why God only made one Yogi the Bear?
8: Huh.
6: No, why?
11: He tried a second time, made a boo-boo.
10: Chip loves it.
8: We did have bear news earlier this morning.
12: Man versus Bear on Discovery Channel.
8: A new TV show coming
12: first week of December, I think Wednesday night.
6: Wow.
8: It's
12: the bear does not know he's competing. None of the, there are three bears. None of them know they're competing.
8: But they're grizzly bears.
12: Yeah.
8: Mm-hmm. And I saw the photograph of a
6: they're big
8: guy pushing a giant log.
12: And yeah, and he's really straining, and the bear's just like, okay, I'll do this.
8: But you do raise a good point. The bears don't really know what's happening.
12: Nope.
8: They don't get a big prize. It sounds very scary. There's nothing between the bear and this guy, is
12: no,
8: there?
12: No. Not the pictures I've seen.
10: Okay. They should get to eat the guy, shouldn't they? If they win.
6: If they win.
10: Yeah, if the bear wins, they eat the guy.
6: So if the guy wins, he gets to eat the bear? Is that where we're going?
10: Yeah.
8: No. I don't want to eat
12: how far
8: bears.
12: Are we from animal attacks and we see it on TV? Mm. And it's, it's live and whatever happens.
6: Oh,
10: what do you say we pitch
12: man versus
10: show?
12: Tiger, man versus bear, man versus kangaroo, whoever.
6: Just throw them out there.
8: So live like, LA live like UFC, where this is happening now. You don't know what's going to happen.
12: You don't know what's going to happen.
8: We can't guarantee.
12: You don't know if he's
8: going to
12: get kicked in the face or the man's going to kill the bear. Or...
10: We could combine, like, remember the old Circus of the Stars?
12: Yep.
10: With animal stuff. Wouldn't you pay to, or wouldn't you watch that?
12: Carol?
10: Tonight, the cast of Two Broke Girls versus three hammerhead sharks.
12: Oh, yeah. Man, I'd watch that.
8: I would watch that.
12: I always remember Carol Channing trying to train dogs in Circus of the Stars.
4: All right, now.
8: God, how many of the dogs
4: good
8: took themselves
4: girl.
8: Out?
4: Hello, Daddy.
8: Oh, God.
12: Not a magnificent
6: Carol Channing
12: performance.
6: Fan, huh?
12: The Helen Hunt of musicals.
8: Sorry, could we? I don't know what she did to you.
10: Helen Hunt.
8: Christy Lee is at her base, as I said earlier. Now, what's going on over there?
6: A self-described swingers club in western Germany was evacuated after the club's carbon monoxide detector went off. Firefighters in the town of Hattingen said
12: right.
6: that about
12: choke. Wait a minute.
6: 100 swingers were brought to safety after the alarm went off late Saturday night. The swingers, many wearing only bathrobes, were examined by first aid workers. Approximately 10 complained of feeling unwell and needed treatment.
12: I'm woozy.
6: The fire department said no dangerous levels of carbon monoxide were detected once they arrived.
8: There once was a woman who was woozy. At the time, she was... Oh, never mind. 300 people at a swingers club is a... That's a pretty big crowd.
6: It's a Saturday night, dude.
10: Wow.
8: Do they have
6: come
8: their
6: on.
8: Own? Do they have their own rooms?
10: Yeah, I don't know how
6: yeah,
10: that works.
6: I think I believe some of them have their own rooms. It wasn't like a big, large room with 300 people going at it.
12: That's right. I kiss your wife now.
10: 3-1, here we go.
12: There's got to be 100 reasons you would never participate in this.
8: Listen to everything about this sounds disgusting.
12: Everything. The walking around in the robe
8: but
12: in front of people.
8: But it sounds like a great scene in a movie, though. Where there's some kind of a chase going on. You turn around the corner and there's 300 people, it's half of them naked, that have just been evacuated from an orgy. What's happening here? I don't know.
10: Boy. Yeah. You walk out of your room, there's 300 people in bathrobes. What did I walk into? Cuckoo's nest?
8: Well, be thankful. Obviously, very important to have carbon monoxide detectors, by the way. Very important.
10: Oh, of course.
8: Not to mention how important it is to have the bathrobes.
6: Thoughtful landlord. That's what you have there.
8: I think you want to see Herr Schultz with his dangler right there in the alley.
12: I understand for the carbon monoxide detector, they had to hunt. But there was one. Never mind.
8: Wow. Okay, I'm sorry. Back to you.
6: Well, you know, in Germany, they're a lot more. They don't care about nudity. They show it on TV all the time there.
12: And, oh, yeah. Yeah, they have a naked Wheel of Fortune.
6: Probably.
12: I show you my wiener.
8: Show me your I've
12: trained, the I, puzzle.
8: I have trained these crabs to march. I have the word Poland tattooed on my foot.
6: Oh, jeez.
8: Invade.
6: Hey, here's one badass. An 11-year-old girl in Zimbabwe saved her buddy from a crocodile attack. Last week, 9-year-old Latoya Muwani was attacked by a crocodile while swimming in a stream in Cinderella Village. Rebecca Monkombwe said she heard her friend's screams, jumped into the water, got on top of the crocodile, and gouged its eyes.
10: Oh, that's what they say you should do, yeah.
6: Once the crocodile let go of the victim, wow. Rebecca helped Latoya out of the stream. The 9-year-old was taken to a hospital for what nurses called mild injuries.
8: Jumped on a living crocodile.
10: That is brave.
8: And yeah. I won't pick up my friends at the airport. This chick.
12: I'm guessing the crocodile TV station has a very different slant on this story.
10: Innocent croc attack.
12: Croc attacked by girls. He was just going to the grocery.
6: Yeah.
8: That's amazing.
10: Yeah, that's good on her, man. That's amazing.
6: Remember I was in the Everglades the other day, and I'll tell you what, when that 12-foot crocodile was swimming right next, I mean, there's no barrier.
8: You were in one of those airboats?
6: Yeah. It's
12: how close was the crocodile?
6: As close as you and I are.
12: Man.
10: Could somebody have easily just kind of tipped you into the water?
12: Yeah, could that have happened?
10: just a slight nudge?
6: Could have done that, sure. Oh. Hmm. But it's...
12: You probably wouldn't survive.
8: Hit the gas, Alonzo. She's over.
6: But you're thinking, God, I hope this crocodile's not hungry.
10: Yeah, no kidding.
8: Floor of the Evinrude.
6: So then somebody told me that there are tons of videos out where that shows the crocodiles jumping into these boats.
10: Really?
6: I'm like, what?
10: Wow.
6: What? Yeah, someone told me.
10: Hey, crocodile, why'd you jump into the boat? That's where the people are.
8: The food is.
6: God. And I usually am not afraid of animals, but that made me go, whoa, wait.
10: It's nerve-wracking, huh?
6: Yeah.
8: That's because if you get in the water, you're dead.
10: Yeah.
6: Yeah, I don't think I could gouge a croc's eyes out.
8: Well.
6: I don't know. I hope I never have to find out.
10: Yes.
8: unless the brown cloud.
10: Yeah, you're kind of a squid at that point, aren't you?
6: Yeah.
8: So hats off to this young lady who at age 11
6: saved her 9-year-old friend.
8: First of all, I'm guessing most of the streams in Zimbabwe probably don't have signs going crocodiles here, but word gets out.
10: Yes. They interviewed the little girl. They said, so how come you jumped in to save your friend? The girl said, bitch still owes me $40.
8: America.
10: That's kind of a joke, right?
12: That's kind of a joke. You delivered it like it should have been a joke.
10: Yeah. It had the cadence of one.
12: Yeah, all very much so.
5: It had the pause for laughter.
12: Yes. You smiled at the end, signifying a punchline. Yes. Yes. It was all there.
5: Your mechanics are strong.
8: I have a legitimate question. This is going to sound ridiculous, but I know they make bear spray,
12: yes.
8: Which is really mm-hmm. powerful. Do they make crocodile spray?
6: They didn't offer it to us, so I don't know.
8: Or does bear spray work on more than other critters? So if you were in that little boat, Christy, and a croc got too aggressive, could you?
6: Well, they didn't offer it, so I don't know.
8: Mm. Wow. Do they tell you not to do certain things?
6: No.
8: Do they tell, don't put your hands in the water? Don't.
6: No. At one point, we got out of the boat to get closer to a crocodile.
13: Oh, so you've been having cocktails.
12: Cocktails.
6: And he goes, I wouldn't get that close, but he goes, well, get out of the boat here and you guys could get up to the... And I'm like,
13: how did your boyfriend feel about this? Was he getting crock-blocked?
6: Oh, God.
12: Did you see your boyfriend at any point paying anyone on the boat?
10: Yeah. All right. Hey, when you see her stand up, why don't you hit the gas?
13: When I say twin Evan Roots.
12: Boy, this is sure a beautiful country, hit it.
13: Just brush that. Brush those throttles.
6: Airboats have an amazing motor on them. They're like a...
13: Like a big fan.
6: Yeah. No, but they're run with like a big engine, like would run a car.
10: A moving vehicle?
6: Incredible.
12: Yeah. Wow, yeah. That's wild.
6: They're very loud, is what I'm saying.
13: Acceleration? Yeah. Do they accelerate slowly, though? Does that have to get up to
12: when
13: speed?
12: When you remember this later, you're going to blame me, but it's those two. Like an engine, a moving thing.
6: Okay, I don't care.
12: That's something, yeah.
13: Well, I got the idea to kill her listening to the Bob and Tom Show.
12: I don't know what you're talking about.
13: But a fellow, he seemed somewhat friendly and very happy to take the $10,000 in cash.
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18: Oh. 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
19: Oh.
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20: 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Oh, that's it. Oh, let's see. 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I'm going to need that to finish off the game.
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22: I play golf.
12: Oh, yeah.
19: I love golf.
22: I play a lot of golf. Every hole, like 14,000 strokes. That's a lot of golf. You know what I mean? I look like a propeller out there just swinging away. I love golf. I swing with one hand. I don't even use two hands. I don't care. I hit that ball as hard as I can, walk 6 feet, and hit it again. Every hole, I use the driver. Par three, I don't want to see a 7-iron. I let the big dog eat. I grip and rip it. You give me a golf cart, a 12-pack, and a lake, I'll show you how to have fun all day. You ever wonder how far a golf cart can go in a lake before it sinks? You ever wonder? 13 feet! I love golf. What a sport. It's a good sport, because if you yell four, you get to hit people with your ball.
19: That is nice.
22: People with houses on the golf course, they're always complaining, you know, if you bounce the ball off their roof. They should shut up and wear a helmet, because I am playing through, buddy. I'm hitting patio furniture, bird feeders, I'm digging up cable. I'm not afraid to take a divot. They call me the farmer!
23: Yeah! Pretty soon, teams will actually, instead of just the stadium, the team will actually be sponsored by
2: a company.
19: Oh, sure. I agree.
2: Right. And so, but of course, each company would have to be careful about which team they sponsored, because sometimes
19: it could be bad combination.
2: Gillette Knicks. I don't think that would.
19: Yeah. No, that's a negative.
2: The Coppertone Redskins, probably.
21: No, probably not.
2: Marketing. The Visa Bills.
12: Another highlighting the negative side.
2: MasterCard Chargers would be in there. I like the Clorox White Sox. That works.
21: That's great.
2: Sure. Right. But the Tampax Red Sox really doesn't.
19: Oh, yeah.
21: Oh, man.
19: Yeah. Oh, man.
2: I like this one. The Comcast Cable Pirates.
21: I like that.
23: If you're laughing, it's the Bob and Tom Show. If you're not, it's those other guys.
24: I had a red rough race that really made me itch. I had a bad burning patch that got me all the twitching. I was dragging on the carpet, rubbing on the walls, rolling down the linoleum, screaming down the halls. But now I'm a gold bond man.

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She had itchy, scaly place where she sweats behind her knees. She did the scratching Macarena till she finally hollered, please, I need a gold ball, man.

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5: This is the Bob and Tom Show. Thanks very much for joining us. We are worldwide on American Forces Radio. We are coast to coast on great radio stations like this one. This is just a great song.
1: Mm-hmm.
5: Is it, now, what's the tie-in here?
1: It's the Boys of Summer.
5: Oh, ties into the
1: baseball game tonight.
5: The book, The Boys of Summer, about the Brooklyn Dodgers. Brooklyn's going to have a professional team again coming up in the world of basketball. Yeah.

0: song has the great line, I saw a deadhead sticker on a Cadillac.
1: Mm-hmm.
2: Yes, it does.
0: We have Christy Lee right next to me. She's a car girl, by the way, if you didn't know that about Christy.
1: Christy used to be like every year, yeah, a brand new car.
0: Christy's always had more cars than boyfriends.
3: She likes to feel that steering wheel on the small of her back.
0: Yeah. Lean back.
4: What?
0: Put your hand between your legs, kick the seat back. What is it again?
2: I am very blessed in this profession that I get to drive a lot of great.
0: But even before that, even when you were really poor.
2: Oh, yeah, I always bought
0: it. You always had a nice car.
2: Yes, always. Why bring that up?
0: I was just thinking about it. Deadhead sticker on a Cadillac.
2: Never owned a Cadillac. Oh, wait a minute.
0: Oh, they're nice.
3: Nothing's lacking when you're Cadillacing.
2: My mom has a Cadillac.
3: She does?
1: Really?
2: Uh-huh.
3: Hmm. Well, it could be
2: very
3: yours.
2: Nice.
3: Has anybody, could be yours soon, then.
0: Has anybody seen the movie Safety Not Guaranteed?
2: She has my old Mercedes.
1: I just saw it, yes.
0: Did you see Safety Not Guaranteed? Did you like it?
1: I did. Love it.
0: I loved it.
1: Very, very much so.
0: One of my favorite lines coming out of
3: liquor. Don't spoil it.
0: No, this is not a spoiler. This is not a spoiler. I'll just say the line. You kids ever party in an Escalade?
1: It's wonderful.
0: And that's if you've seen that movie, that character is so great. He's this guy. He's a real slime ball, but he ends up being kind of likable.
2: Why did you just say that?
0: No, it's just there's a couple slime balls.
1: It's a great one.
0: I really like that movie.
1: Great movie.
3: So much for that.
1: Very enjoyable.
0: What's it called? It's called Safety Not Guaranteed.
3: I love the plot.
0: It's really good. The less you know about it, the happier you'll be. It's one of those independent, great acting, really funny, well written.
1: Right.
0: We have Christy Lee, our car girl, right next to me.
2: Yeah.
0: And I was thinking about that yesterday because I saw you zipping by in a convertible.
2: Where'd you see me driving a convertible?
0: Maybe I was hallucinating.
2: No, I was driving a convertible, but now you're stalking me.
1: Some hot blonde in a convertible? You think it's immediately Christy?
0: No, wait a minute. It was in our parking lot. No wonder I saw it.
2: Oh.
1: Oh, my God.
3: It's getting harder and harder to be around.
1: I know it is. It's a scam.
0: Okay, Christy, you don't want me to read this one story, so.
2: No, I don't.
0: I'll just touch on some of the details.
1: Okay.
0: This is a cautionary tale. I mentioned a great movie called Safety Not Guaranteed. You know that I'm a big safety buff.
1: Boy, do we ever.
0: I was making, for example, Sunday morning.
1: And then you're also one of the first guys who would blow himself up.
3: Yeah.
2: Yeah.
1: Because you are sometimes very radical when it comes to certain things.
0: No, like with fireworks, right. I always wear eye protection.
1: You know, I know, but that's not going to help you when you blow your hand off.
0: But I always use like a torch,
1: welder's gloves
0: device. So you got to show that fuse who's boss.
1: Yeah, mm-hmm.
0: You can't go up there with a handshaking with a match. You go up there with a Burns-O-Matic and go, we're lighting this on fire.
1: Here we go. Yeah,
0: I was making breakfast for the boys and mm-hmm. girls. One of my sons is a camp counselor. We brought everybody home for Sunday morning.
1: Did you guys eat outside?
0: No, a little toasty. But I had my safety goggles on while cooking the bacon. I was being mocked, but it's okay. I don't want to get a dollop of hot grease in my eye, so I keep safety goggles in my
1: kitchen. The key is to cook your bacon on medium flame.
0: Yeah, but they had to leave to go back to camp at 7 in the morning, so we wanted to get it up and running.
1: Okay.
0: Now, this is a safety precaution. I'm just going to read part of this story. It involves an elderly woman.
2: I'm not here.
0: Well into her 80s.
1: Mm-hmm.
0: She came out alive, I want to say that. They were presenting her with a birthday cake. This was at the John Hemingway Hair Salon. Just after noon, they brought.
3: If you don't look good, we don't look good.
0: They brought in the cake, and
1: now she's 85. You say
0: 85-ish.
1: Were there 85 candles or 85-ish candles on there?
0: There may have been because, unfortunately, she was set on fire.
1: What do you mean she was set on fire?
2: She was. That's why I told you I didn't want any part of the story. Remember,
0: she was put out.
3: I was thinking, how could this story be worse? And
1: was that stop, drop, and roll your hair?
3: It's you.
1: What they do there?
3: I think it's you chuckling during the story makes it worse.
0: I can't tell. I think maybe she had one of those oxygen things in her nose. You can't. If people have those, you can't bring flames around those. It's not clear. It's just
2: doesn't say anything.
0: And then she's okay. She's going to be okay. And then the guy that put her out,
3: hang on, let's take a break.
0: A member of the staff. Is a palate cleanser?

0: something in the song.
1: Humpty pronounces
2: or just
1: Humpty.
2: In the song?
1: Yeah.
2: Well, this woman was not doing the Humpty dance, although I imagine there was a lot of movement
0: what,
2: there.
0: What when they were trying to put her out?
2: Well, one of the guys at the hair salon put her out.
3: So. Uh-huh.
4: You know, there's a lot of chemicals so the cake, used in a hair salon. It may not have been the oxygen.
2: Okay.
4: That could
3: did
4: have
3: the
4: been
3: cake
4: a hairspray.
3: Topple over on her, or what happened?
2: It's not clear in this story
4: no
2: what
4: details.
2: Happened. But
4: you don't want to know,
3: maybe
4: Bobby.
3: This is the day I should wear my flammable blouse.
0: Yeah.
3: Okay,
0: yeah.
3: What? I don't understand this.
2: I see the light. Oh, my God, it's my blouse. We have Chick McGee at the Bob and Tom Sports Desk, Christy Lee at the Bob and Tom News Desk, and we are once again working on a list of possible flavors for a new line of ice cream that we're developing, in which the names of the flavors, they would be untraditional. It wouldn't be chocolate, but you'd give it a name that would be hideous, but the flavor of the ice cream would be delightful. For example, Gopher Hole.
0: Uh-huh.
3: Says a lot.
2: We have a lot of different ones. We have, I'll handle this one, Bob. Pussy Wart. We have...
3: I'll be darned.
2: Marshmallow Cyst.
3: You know what? Do me a favor. Just erase that flavor from the
2: okay,
3: list.
2: Can, okay, can do, Bob.
3: That's gone.
2: Diaper Surprise. Pistachio.
3: Mm-hmm.
2: I like Dingleberry ice cream.
3: Mm-hmm. Dingleberry, sounds like it has berries in it.
4: See, now that would probably fly
2: that
4: because a
2: by.
4: Lot of people don't really know what a dingleberry is. And it's when
0: it's
4: you put berry
0: a
4: in it.
0: Cute. It's cute. Yeah. It's a cute name.
3: Oh, yeah.
4: It's cute.
3: People love fruit.
0: This
3: okay.
0: isn't
4: exactly.
0: a cute
2: now,
0: name.
2: We
0: this
2: have
0: one
2: a
0: isn't a cute
4: no,
0: name.
4: No, no.
0: How
4: no.
0: about Grandma's Back Door? That could be the whole ice cream.
3: I would have gone with just Grandma Blast.
2: Can you block that person from ever contemplating?
0: Sorry, Max.
2: Never mind.
3: Sorry.
2: No, Max.
3: See you, Max.
2: Max, I love you. That was great.
0: Yeah, that was very funny.
2: We have a phone call. This sounds scary. Line one, I don't know what this is about.
3: All right, Bob and Tom show.
5: Hello there, guys. I love your morning show.
3: Thank you. Who's this?
5: This is Amy, and I'm calling from Michigan. I just need to correct you guys on one thing.
3: Oh, what's that?
5: Being in the medical field for almost 20 years, it is a huge and long-standing rule that you never write pussy in a chart.
2: Is that true?
5: It's dead serious. You write purulent.
3: Ah.
2: How do you spell that?
3: You mean pussy? I think it's P-U-S-S-Y, isn't
2: no,
3: it?
2: No, no, no. How do you spell purulent?
0: Cut that
5: it's
0: out.
5: P-U-R, it's leaving me now.
3: U-lent.
0: You lent.
2: It's so it's pure.
5: You lent. You got
0: P-U-R.
5: It.
0: P-U-R.
3: You lent.
0: S-S-Y.
5: No, you never.
0: No.
5: Write
0: no.
5: That because then it's misconstrued as the other one.
2: Well, of course, yeah.
3: Yeah. Yeah.
2: So if you have a, what would it be an example of something that might go purulent?
5: An abscess.
4: Yeah.
2: Okay.
0: Yeah.
5: Or so you could say it's a purulent wart ice cream.
2: Okay.
5: That uh-huh. way it's not misconstrued.
3: Right. Purulent yes. makes it sound like it's been through a series of filters.
2: Yeah. Yeah, purulent sounds like a new detergent.
3: Yeah.
2: Wow, how'd your shirt get so clean, Christy? I can
3: know.
2: See those bright colors. Well, it's a new purulent drainage.
3: Yeah.
2: Wow. Well, that's good to know, purulent. That's a new word for me. I'll have to keep that in mind.
3: It's good to know. And next time I go through any medical charts, I...
2: Yeah, yeah. Now, would you eat an ice cream called Diaper Surprise?
5: Why not?
3: Yeah, if it's good enough to carton, it's good enough to eat.
2: Okay.
3: All right.
2: Well,
3: thanks for calling.
2: Thanks for calling from Michigan. We'll see you next week.
5: All right.
3: All right,
2: okay,
3: bye.
2: Bye. Mm-hmm. We have a birthday we're going to celebrate here in just a couple of minutes.
3: Really? Do we have cake?
2: Tesla.
4: Oh, is it Jake LaMotta, the Raging
2: no.
4: Bull?
2: Oh, it could
4: he's 91
2: be.
4: 91 today.
2: Really?
0: He's still
2: really?
0: Alive?
3: He's still
4: yes,
3: alive?
4: He's still alive, 91.
3: Wow. Mm-hmm. I had that. We were talking about that the other. Was it yesterday? I guess about when we thought Janice Ian had died.
2: No,
0: and then she sent us an email.
3: And then she called us.
0: Yeah.
3: Oops. Oops. Sorry.
2: We have it's Tesla's birthday. We'll get to that coming up.
4: Tesla's
0: Nikolai Tesla.
2: Nikolai Tesla. We wouldn't be doing this if it weren't for Tesla.
3: That's correct.
2: Marconi gets all the credit, but
4: Tesla did all the
2: Tesla's
4: hard work.
2: The
4: is
2: guy.
4: That what you're saying?
2: Yeah. Yeah, Tesla's the man.
3: Uh huh.
2: A little Tesla tribute coming up.
3: All right.
2: But first, Christy Lee at the news desk.
4: Lokesh Simon James is suing a Clearwater, Florida strip club. We've heard this before. that charged him $50,000 for one night when he claims he spent only $600.
2: Uh-huh. Wait a minute. How many soft drinks did he have? Some of these strip clubs.
4: I don't know. The 32-year-old claims it's impossible for one man to spend $50,000 in one night at Bliss Cabaret.
3: Not if you buy two bottles of champagne, it's not.
4: He said he spent $600 total on dances, tips, and drinks, uh-huh. but the club charged his card $50,000.
3: I'm guessing he had lap dances. Lap dances for everyone!
4: A lawyer for James said, how many dances would it take before you run up $50,000 at $20 a dance? Yeah. Do the math. Well, that's a lot of dances, yeah. Sure, but...
3: Here's a guy who got drunk and put everything on the house.
4: Isn't there some tipping?
3: Yeah. And I would imagine the girl probably said, oh, yeah, you're the cutest thing I've ever seen. You want to hook up later?
2: Who has a credit card that'll... Go up to $50,000.
3: Well, no kidding.
4: Not this girl, I can tell you that.
3: That's another point.
2: It keeps going through, does it? How about this? You're in New Orleans, you're in a gas station.
4: Yes, I'm in New Orleans, I'm in a gas station. Got it. Am I wearing beads or not?
3: Yeah, and your car's flooded.
0: My car's flooded.
4: And I'm wearing beads.
3: What?
4: And I'm hungover. Mm-hmm. Go.
2: Okay. This guy was booked on aggravated battery by the police. He remains in custody in Jefferson Parish.
4: What'd he do?
2: According to the arrest report, officers were called to 1000 Franklin Street after receiving a report of a disturbance at the gas station. The police arrived.
0: See the man.
2: They learned that a Mr. Ahmed had been arguing with an unidentified customer.
4: Yeah.
2: Inside the business about whether the customer had paid for a pack of, are they called cigarillos?
0: Cigarillos, tipperillos.
3: Little cigarillos, yeah. Okay. Little cigars.
4: Little cigars look like cigarettes.
2: After the argument, the customer left the business. At that point, according to the allegations, Mr. Ahmed grabbed a metal pipe that he had beneath the counter, followed the customer outside, and bad things began happening.
3: He beat him.
2: He allegedly struck the victim on the head with the pipe.
4: Oh, my gosh. Why are you reading that?
3: I'm not a pipe man. I'm a cigarette man.
2: I
3: prefer a cigar, cigarette.
2: No, it doesn't say, Bob, if it was lead or unleaded. The pipe. No, Bob,
3: I'm guessing it was
2: lead.
3: Mm-hmm.
0: I give up.
2: Mm-hmm. The customer is always right.
3: No, not this time.
2: You want sandwich, man? Mm-hmm. Okay. We have Christy
3: Lee with a pipe
2: at the Bob and Tom news desk.
4: A Germany advertising agency has created not only an ad, but a new product idea to generate buzz for a lingerie line. Maker Beat Us at a recent convention.
0: Ooh, I love the Beat Us.
2: Meet the Beat Us.
4: B-E-A-T-E. Beat Us.
3: Uh-huh.
4: I don't speak German, but that's as close as I got.
0: Give me thine hand.
4: That's the name of the lingerie maker. But the Interone is the advertising place, the advertising agency, devised what's called the face bra. It's a sexy, lacy number in the shape of a bra, but it's actually a sleep mask.
3: Oh.
4: The lingerie maker is so impressed it may introduce the actual face bra as a complement to its line of sex toys and naughty wear.
3: So it looks like a bra, but it's a sleep mask.
4: Yes.
3: Well, it's not a bra at all. It's a mask.
4: It looks like a bra.
2: Let me see. Does it cover the whole face?
4: No, it just covers your eyes. It's a sleep mask, but it looks like a bra.
0: Like a teeny tiny bra on your face.
4: It looks like a strapless bra. The face bra was originally distributed to travelers on planes, trains, and buses to this year's Salon de la Lingerie in Paris.
0: Does it have little cups?
4: But from there, it gained momentum. It does have cups. And the tagline on the packaging reads, Sweet Dreams. So you see what they've done is they've given you like, you know, you go to these conventions and you get a takeaway, you know.
3: Mm-hmm.
4: This is their takeaway, but it's become so popular that they're now thinking about selling them online because they are with their product line because people were so
2: But you
4: in
2: can
4: love
2: see you can see out of the thing.
4: No, you can't.
3: No, it's
4: see.
3: A mask. It's a sleep,
4: mask.
2: So it totally
4: you wear
2: covers
4: it when
2: your eyes.
4: You sleep,
2: Tom. Oh, so you can't walk around. Okay, sorry.
3: What's the point of putting a sleep mask on if you can see through it?
2: Cuz it'd be
0: during
2: funny
0: that,
2: to walk
0: that
2: around.
0: Story.
1: Bob and Tom, well-meaning, but...
6: Yeah, they're all messed up.
1: More than slightly confused.
2: Look, Dad, you're going to like Fading Acres Retirement Home. Look, we've gone through this before. You're going to like Fading Acres. You get 3 square meals a day. You got a lot of people to talk to. You get lots of rest. Sunshine. You got crafts. And look, you can watch TV from 6 to 8. Every Monday through Friday.
7: Yeah, I suppose you're right, Tommy. Well,
2: look, Dad, I got to go. I got to catch a plane.
7: Well, wait a minute.
2: The cab will take you back to the home.
7: All right. Well, here's a little something for you.
2: Dad, that's great. I mean, a gift for me. It's all nicely wrapped. What is it?
7: It's just a box of prunes. You can enjoy them on the plane.
2: What?
7: Prunes.
8: Prunes?
7: Yeah, prunes.
2: Oh, gee, Dad, thanks for the gift.
7: Yeah, no problem.
9: Sir, leave your bags on the x-ray counter and step through the security metal detector.
2: It's just a box of prunes for my dad.
9: Mm-hmm. Hold it. Hold it. There's a gun in that gift box.
7: Hey, spread them, buddy.
2: Yeah, look, this is some kind of a joke. It's a gift from my father.
7: Oh, yeah, smartass. What do you call this little bag here in the envelope? What's this? White powder? Probably cocaine? I'm against the wall.
10: A few days later.
7: Dear Sean, I'm writing you this letter while you're in prison from our lakeside home. I escaped from the old retirement home. Yeah, I hope you're enjoying your 3 square meals a day. All the TV you want, lots of sunshine and crafts. Oh, by the way, I saw your wife the other day in a real nice bikini with your best friend Bill. I'm pretty sure she's sleeping with him. Say hi to Bubba, your boyfriend, for me. Love, Dad.
10: Your dad. He's never too old to... with you.
11: This message brought to you by the American Prune Foundation. If you want to really on someone, say it with prunes.
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12: And now here's our leader, Tom.
2: Got a correction here.
4: Uh-oh. Yeah, what'd we do wrong?
2: Well, we were talking about fish. And now there's this movement among some great fishermen in Maine to get people to eat more monkfish because certain other species of fish were eating too many of them.
4: Correct.
2: But there's also in this article something that's spelled G-E-O-D-U-C-K.
4: Geoduck?
2: It's, according to this, it's pronounced gooey duck.
4: Gooey? Well, why don't they spell it that way?
13: Yeah, why don't they?
12: How's it spelled?
4: G-E-O-D-U-C-K.
12: Oh, like, yeah, that's good. That's gooey duck.
2: Like geodesic dome. It's not a gooey desic dome.
4: No.
13: Unless
2: you're... Oh, unless you're there watching porn. You
12: know. Well, that's different.
13: So gooey duck.
2: Gooey duck.
12: Yeah, well, everybody knows
4: they have the wrong
12: gooey duck.
4: They should spell it differently.
13: And, I agree.
2: And what was the description from the food writer about gooey duck?
4: What was it?
13: It looks like a rhino's.
4: Yeah,
13: just schlong.
4: Where is that?
2: No, not a rhino.
7: Hippo.
4: Grotesque, wrinkled schlong of a deformed hippopotamus.
7: Hippodick.
2: I mean, it is hideous looking, but apparently delicious.
12: Hey, Tom.
2: Yeah.
12: What's the penis called on a hippopotamus?
7: Hippodick.
12: I believe it's called a hippodick.
7: Hippodick.
12: Hippodick.
2: By the way, if you're entering the fourth grade, you're probably thinking, that's a little sophisticated for me. No.
12: No. We'll get to you.
7: Hippodick.
13: I'm not going to eat that. It looks like a hippodick.
2: Here we go. Listen to this.
4: How do they cook it? Do we know?
12: I did not order the hippodick.
4: Or do you eat it raw like
2: I don't
4: like
2: know.
4: Sushi?
2: You're ahead of the game here. I don't know. It says, according to the folks at Evergreen State College, their mascot is the gooey duck.
13: Wow. Just a tubular, wormy-looking thing?
12: That's like,
4: are you sure it's the same thing?
12: UC Santa Cruz or the banana slugs or something?
2: Yeah.
13: Right.
2: This is in Washington State, Evergreen State College, and they say in this article the name is derived from a Native American word meaning dig deep.
13: Oh, maybe to find these things.
4: What's it look like with a covering over it?
13: Well, you can see that they kind of ooze out of their shell.
4: Uh-huh.
13: Yeah, so it looks like a clam with a big...
4: Gotcha.
2: Or it looks like a giant thumb with a shell around the back of it. Doesn't it look like a big, just a great, a huge thumb. It's just gross looking.
13: Yeah, these are wild. Yeah. Ugh.
2: But I don't know how you cook gooey duck, so we're going to have we'll have to get our chef
4: poor
2: on
4: Jess.
2: This. Jess.
13: Don't make her cook gooey duck.
4: No.
12: Good luck finding a gooey duck.
13: She'd probably rather cook a hippodick.
12: She might have a hippodick on hand. I don't know.
7: I got a guy.
2: You know something? There's a joke I could do, but I won't. Because I am the gentleman.
4: I know.
13: Yes, you are.
4: Can I write it down?
2: Yeah.
12: Don't you dare write anything.
13: There you go, Chris. That's what I was thinking, too.
12: You bunch of jerks.
7: Jeez, I wonder what that could be.
12: Let me see it. Oh, fine.
13: I'm glad you said fine.
12: I'm so glad you said fine.
2: I think survey says 100. Okay.
4: We're all thinking the same thing.
2: The gooey duck is found near Washington State.
4: Huh.
2: Not cool?
7: Gooey duck.
2: We'll have to get... They're really ugly.
13: Maybe we could have some cold duck with our gooey duck.
4: Oh, God, no.
7: What's that?
13: You don't like cold duck?
7: It's like a champagne, right?
4: It's red cold champagne.
2: Real cheap champagne.
4: Yeah.
13: So, it's like $2.
4: It's a sparkling wine, I guess, but it's...
13: Nice glass of cold duck. Yeah.
2: Fortified
4: my grandmother
2: wine.
4: Used to have that sometimes.
13: Oh, sure, she did. She was a classy lady.
7: Cold duck, dear?
4: Yeah.
13: Another cold duck.
12: Let me tell you you something. That's a great old lady voice. Don't ever lose that.
3: Do it again.
8: Cold duck, dear.
13: Wouldn't you like to see, Pat, I'd like to see you in a remake of Mrs. Doubtfire.
8: Oh, that's such a great movie. No, like I don't know who could do that any better.
12: Charlie's Aunt or something, right?
13: I was in Charlie's Aunt. In fact, I was Charlie's Aunt.
12: There you go.
13: Wait a minute. Wait. I was in the play Charlie's Aunt.
2: You weren't, yeah. You weren't Roger.
13: You weren't, no,
8: I didn't. You were Charlie's uncle, were you?
13: No, no.
12: Okay. Whatever you say, Josh.
2: Okay. I wasn't. Anyway, I'll get our resident chef. Is she back, this next week?
13: She quit. There's no way she's coming back. Would you?
2: I want her to make some gooey duck.
12: I told you before, Tom, you pay me. I won't show up, okay?
8: Oh, sorry. Where are you going to find gooey duck?
4: I know. Well, that's
2: I'm
4: a good
2: sure
4: point.
2: I'm sure you can find it. I'm sure they probably do somewhere they freeze it. Here's a guy holding one in his hand, and the thing is about, it's about, I don't know, 10 inches long, and it does look like a deflated...
14: It looks like a potato.
8: What website are you on?
14: Terrible disease.
2: I'm on the website Serious Eats. and the it's an article by Naomi Tomke, and she is the one who described the gooey duck as looking like a a deflated schlong.
4: No, a grotesque wrinkled schlong of a deformed hippopotamus.
13: Yeah. Gee, I wonder what team she plays for.
2: That's great writing.
8: All schlongs are
15: ugly. I don't need any man's penis.
4: I'm surprised she knows what a hippopotamus penis looks like.
2: Let's just move forward. You have no
12: okay,
2: idea.
13: Oh, we pissed off Naomi. She's not going to call now.
12: Oh, God, that's horrible.
13: Isn't this awful?
12: Who wants a gooey duck t-shirt?
13: Not me.
2: Yeah.
8: Let's see it.
12: I know you do.
8: Ew. Whoa.
12: What do you think?
13: It's just got the thing on it. Yeah.
12: What?
4: That's... wow.
13: Might as well be a t-shirt for Peyronie's disease.
8: Exactly.
14: I love those Peyronies.
12: Is your penis doing this?
2: Okay. Could we move on, please?
4: That's disturbing.
12: Sorry.
4: Pet cloning is growing in popularity despite the costs associated with the practice. Texas-based company Viagen Pets and Equine.
13: All of them.
4: And only U.S. firm to offer commercial cloning of dogs and cats, has stated that it now clones more and more pets every year. Among the hundreds of pets, Viagen is said to have cloned is Barbara Streisand's late dog, Samantha. It's one of them. According to the BBC, the firm charges, what would you pay for a cloned dog?
12: $2,000.
13: I'm going to say $200,000.
14: Yeah, like $20,000 maybe?
8: For a cloned dog.
4: $50,000 would be the correct answer.
13: Oh, I could have got four dogs.
4: $30,000 for a cat, $85,000 for a horse. The practice is not without criticism from animal welfare groups who point to the industry's high failure rate.
12: Can you imagine?
13: Ew, there's a high failure rate?
4: Studies that show cloned animals are more prone to disease.
12: Sometimes the head comes out in the wrong place.
8: It's like Pet Cemetery.
2: This is just wrong.
4: Also argue that while they may be genetic twins, a cloned animal's not going to be an exact copy of your original pet.
12: Can you imagine the conversation between Barbara Streisand and James Brolin about getting the dog Samantha clone? I don't care, whatever you want to do.
2: It's $50,000, honey.
12: That's fine. Just shut up.
4: You're using your money.
2: We could give that to poor people.
12: Yeah. Or we could get Samantha cloned. No, it's a good idea.
13: Yeah, that's great.
12: How long are you going to be gone?
2: Do you know the first dog that was cloned?
4: No.
2: Ironically, a sheepdog.
13: Oh.
2: Yeah. You know why?
4: Why?
12: It's waiting for us to laugh.
2: Remember the first cloned animal?
12: It was a sheep.
2: Is that what the joke was?
13: Oh, yep. It's our fault.
4: That was the joke, Pat.
12: We're just not smart enough.
14: Exactly.
8: We all knew the story.
13: It's not that there was no humor.
12: No. It's our fault. Any of you read a book?
2: Have you noticed that there is that one cloned dog in what's it called? In Star Wars.
4: There is?
2: Yeah. Mm-hmm. Baba Fetch.
14: Boy,
13: we had to do a lot of this. The Clone Wars.
2: I hate
12: right,
2: you.
12: Right.
13: Fire that nerd. Because I know it wasn't you.
2: How far away are we? Do they have the capability of cloning a human being?
8: Yeah, I think so.
2: I mean, if they could do a dog or a horse.
4: Goodness. Let's not.
2: I'm sure there might be some ethical things.
4: You're playing God now.
2: Hey, listen, you know that there's somebody in China in a lab right now trying to make a copy of Mao Zedong.
12: Isn't a pig the closest to us, right?
13: Yeah, very similar.
12: Yeah.
2: But
12: so when they clone a pig, maybe that'll be the signal.
2: But the thing is, as they say in this article, you don't.
12: Sorry, trying to make a point.
2: You don't get the same. You don't get the same dog.
14: You know what happens if they clone pigs?
4: No, you don't.
14: Mm-mm. We get double the bacon, my friend.
12: 2 pounds of bacon instead of just one, Tom.
14: You get a burger at bacon, 4 slices on top. What about that?
12: Except
2: your second thing of bacon starts at $30,000.
12: Well, you want good bacon or not?
14: Got to shake the market up.
2: So even if you have a clone of your dog, it's not going to have the same, if you will, personality, even though it's, you know.
13: Right.
4: Well, because of different life experiences and how they're raised.
2: It's a terrible thing to do.
13: I know, it's not good. Plenty of dogs, good dogs out there already.
12: Nature.
4: Yes.
12: Not nurture, nature, yeah. All right.
2: You see, the first dog they cloned was a sheepdog, Christy.
4: Yeah, I know. I get it now.
2: Do you remember the name of the famous sheep?
4: Dolly.
2: There, thank you.
13: Thank you. Finally. Hello? Somebody worth talking.
2: Someone remembers.
12: Hello?
2: Dolly the sheep.
12: Didn't they say hello when they cloned it?
2: Is Dolly still with us?
12: Hello?
2: Hello, Dolly?
12: Yeah, there you go.
4: I don't know.
13: Let me Google that. You know what? Let me do this in my car.
2: Right.
13: Dolly, the first cloned mammal, put to death.
2: What?
13: To prevent further suffering. I am not making this up.
8: Take Dolly.
12: Yeah. The hoof came. He had a hoof coming out of his forehead.
4: Oh.
13: She acquired a severe lung infection.
4: Yeah. Oh, poor Dolly.
2: And they took off the extra head, right? That one there. At birth.
13: Dolly was as healthy as a typical sheep.
12: Oh.
13: Although many other mammalian clones have had severe, if not fatal, physical defects.
4: Oh.
12: Yes, go on.
4: Well, in our story, they said they were all successful.
13: At the moment, there are no plans to clone Dolly.
2: So they have the DNA material if they wanted to?
13: Yeah. But a clone of a clone, they can only get worse, right?
4: I would imagine.
13: Yeah.
2: Yeah, you're going to lose something every time, right?
13: Well,
2: it's like Xeroxing a piece of paper. Right.
12: A copy of a copy.
2: It's kind of like the telephone game for human beings.
4: Oh, jeez.
2: Yeah. Well, I just want to go on record. Yeah, I'm not in favor of this.
13: No.
2: A lot of great dogs out there. You don't have to get a clone of your...
4: Great sure dogs are. Out there.
2: Not a lot of great sidekicks, though.
13: No, there sure aren't.
2: Josh, would you mind if I took a squeegee and went to your place and got some DNA? Off the ceiling.
13: I can just give you my T-shirt.
12: or just give him a glass.
13: No, I want you to squeeze it fresh.
12: Yeah, there you go.
14: Josh, I do like to imagine like you going to some scientist's office and just dropping off like Marietta Wrestling 06. Here you go. There's my sample.
8: Sir, you're not
13: Sir, we don't need this much.
2: And the first fertility clinic that doesn't require a test tube, just an old T-shirt that's been violated.
13: Yeah, Chris, you don't have to worry about that as a mom. You only have daughters.
4: Yeah, thankfully.
12: Yeah, girls.
13: Tom, did you do your kids' laundry, Tom?
2: Did I? I do it all the time still.
13: Well, I meant back when Willie and...
2: Of course.
13: So you've held a crunchy sock, I'm sure.
14: Come on, I use a Kleenex like a gentleman.
4: Oh, man.
13: Don't they rip?
14: No, they don't.
13: Or stick to you?
14: What are you doing?
13: Next thing you know, you're paper macheing the Leaning Tower of Pisa.
14: I'm not doing plaster of Paris in there. You just get the job done, you throw it out.
13: Oh.
2: That was very poetic.
14: Do you care what the T-shirt is? If it's like a Garfield T-shirt or is it like an old sports T-shirt?
4: Do you have a
14: t-shirt?
4: Special one that you like?
13: I do.
2: Do you feel guilty?
13: Mama's little boy.
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20: All right, sports fans, they're back. Fresh back from 97 consecutive hours of NFL draft coverage.
2: Wow.
20: It's the return of the big names and big games. Sir Charles Barkley and James Gandolfini. It's time to belly up.
2: Belly up.
21: All right, welcome back to another episode of Belly Up. I'm former NBA MVP Sir Charles. Joined by the former MVP of the HBO series, The Sopranos, James Gandolfini. How you doing, Tony?
22: Not bad. Just happy to be here.
21: That's cool. But today on Belly Up, Tony, we can do open phones.
22: Oh, Jesus.
21: All right, we can talk NBA playoffs.
22: Jesus Christ. Not again.
21: All right, we can talk NHL.
22: Yeah, sure. What goes about writings?
21: Well, Tony, you ever think that maybe with your attitude, the last place you should be is on a sports talk show?
22: Kind of like your swing. The last place this should be is on a golf course. How's that for payback, you prick?
21: Tony, please.
22: Want to keep talking?
21: Tony, ain't nothing wrong with putting my swing on the golf channel. Dude trying to help my game. Uh-huh. The last thing I need to do is go hide in the closet. I'm trying to get better. Mm. Maybe help entertain.
22: Entertain, sure. They're going to put your swing on TV, they should pick the History Channel. Because it takes forever and it's torture.
21: Tony, chill.
22: Just thinking about it pisses me off.
21: Tony.
22: How can your swing be so bad?
21: Tony, please.
22: Pick any little kid. It'll be twice as good.
21: That's the thing, Tony. It's a mental block. Oh. I got the yips. Just go on my backswing. When I come forward, I kind of stop. Hesitate. It's a mental block. They're going to fix it, though. I'm getting better every day.
22: Oh, Jesus Christ. Who are we fooling? We're talking about a golf swing. Two moves. You go back, then you go forth. It's not like we're talking about a palsy. I can fix it in one day.
3: Uh-huh.
22: Yeah. Get up. Act like you're standing over a ball.
21: Tony, no. Let's just do the show.
22: Take it easy. We're going to fix it today.
21: Tony.
22: Like you're standing over the ball.
21: But Tony, see, I
22: arms down, imaginary club.
21: All right.
22: Head down, standing over the ball.
21: Here, like.
22: What you to think?
21: No, that.
22: Take it easy.
21: Ain't enough room in here, Tony.
22: You relaxed?
21: I'm loose. I'm loose.
22: See the ball?
21: I'm loose.
22: I'm talking about the invisible ball, you prick.
21: All right.
22: Take it easy. Good long deep breath.
3: Uh-huh.
21: Yeah, I got you, Tony.
3: Uh-huh.
22: Yeah. Yeah. Imagine like you're on the 18th. Augusta situation.
21: All right.
22: Playing for the green.
21: All right.
3: Uh-huh.
22: Ready? 3, 2, 1.
21: Tony!
22: Don't hit the ball. Before I blow your head off.
21: Tony, please put the gun down.
22: What's up with this? Uh-huh. Guarantee y'all hit what I'm looking at.
21: I know. Tony, please.
22: 3, 2,
21: Tony, please.
22: 1. Hey. Problem solved. What I say?
21: I did it, Tony. I did it 2 times.
22: Thanks for that, you prick.
3: Uh-huh.
22: You ready to play 18?
21: Damn, Tony. I can't say thanks enough. I don't know how to repay you.
22: Take it easy. It was nothing.
21: Here, just to be safe, I'm going to trade you your gun for this.
3: Uh-huh.
21: New from Nestle. Oh. Dark chocolate. 100 grand bar.
3: Oh.
21: It's the bomb.
22: Oh, Jesus. 100 grand. Oh. Dark chocolate. Oh.
21: It's still 30% less fat.
22: Let me see it. Chewy caramel, dark chocolate, crispy crunches. Little crispies look like warts. That's pretty good. Looks like the entire candy bar has an STD.
21: Easy, Tony.
22: Jesus Christ.
21: Slow.
22: Only thing it's missing is a little toffee.
21: Breathe, Tony.
22: I can carry for you every day. All we need is a gun and some of this.
21: Breathe, Tony.
22: Pretty good.
0: Bob and Tom.
5: For your information, these are 2 of the worst kids I have ever encountered in my life, and I worked the state fair.
0: We were stupid before stupid was cool.
6: What's the last thing a stupid redneck says before he dies?
3: What?
6: Hey, y'all, watch this! That's my people!
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23: This is the Bob and Tom Radio. Thanks very much for joining us. We have Chick McGee at the Bob and Tom Sports Desk, Christy Lee at the News Desk. We're going to meet comedian Pat Dixon in just a second. Pat is from Tennessee. He's been a longtime New Yorker. He's a veteran of the Love Wars. He lost. And we'll find out about all those things in just a second.
3: Well, how do you know? Maybe he's back on the battlefield.
23: Pat, how's it going? You back in love?
24: Everything's going well, yeah.
23: Great.
24: Yeah, I got
23: one.
24: Can't
23: wait to hear about this. You got one, cooking?
24: Yeah.
23: All right.
25: You got one? Or
3: you got
25: one
3: a POW?
25: Got one in the chamber?
24: Chain to the radiator.
25: Uh-huh.
26: All right.
23: Now, Pat, I'm going to read this story. Now, you might have seen this. It was a big story yesterday. We read it yesterday morning, and then it was everywhere yesterday evening. But it's a delicate matter. Now, the previous week, we'd had a story about the worst-named city in America. And, they're kind of...
3: Toads suck, right?
23: Yeah, they're kind of silly, and,
1: You could do a lot worse than toad suck.
2: Yeah, and you know.
3: Well, I think Europe topped us yesterday.
2: Yeah, and then there's bone lick and all kinds
3: big
2: of
3: big bone lick.
1: Big bone
3: Thank
1: lick.
3: Thank you very much.
2: Yeah. But I mean, that's not so bad. It's kind of fun. But this one, I'm going to have to spell it for you. So don't blurt out your first thought. It's S H I double T E R T O N.
3: Long
2: I. S H I double T E R.
3: Scheiderton.
2: We're going to go with Scheiderton.
3: And you are too, Pat.
14: Yeah, of course.
2: Even though you're our guest, we're not speculating. But Scheiderton, which is described here as a hamlet in Dorset, was voted the most unfortunate name in Britain. You can find this at findmypast.co.uk. The others in the competition included Broken Wind, Crapstone,
3: That's bad.
2: Ugly, E-G-L-E-Y.
3: Mm-hmm. E?
2: Yeah, Ugly, yeah. E-G-L-E-Y. Crackpot, which is kind of funny in North Yorkshire. And Scratchy Bottom.
3: Kind of like the soggy bottom boys.
2: Yeah.
4: Right.
25: Oh, yeah.
2: Scratchy Bottom, which I think that's just south of Dingleberry.
3: Dingleberry, I believe, is much farther south.
1: And here's the thing, that the saddest thing about some of these country names is that there's actually a Funny Bones in three of those.
3: The Scheiderton and Funny Bone? Oh, yeah.
1: I've worked at the Dingleberry Funny Bone.
3: Scheiderton or get off the pot is what I always say.
25: They won't book Pat.
1: Too dirty. Too much bathroom stuff.
3: Oh, yeah.
2: You have to wonder if Scheiderton, and let's hope it's pronounced that way, what the story on that is.
3: Now, I'm guessing there were some famous Scheiderton's who established the city.
25: You can say the S word on TV and radio in England, right?
2: Yeah.
3: I think they frown on it, but you can get away with it without being fined half a million dollars.
2: You have to wonder what their high school mascot would be. Right? Or any of the whole, did they have T-shirts?
4: Oh, I bet they're big sellers.
3: I bet they're the fighting wipes.
2: Very, very unfortunate. Again, we're going to go with Scheiderton.
1: I have a name of a person. Quick

0: It was, I won't tell you the spelling because that's probably illegal as well, but I will tell you the pronunciation, which is an unusual one, Shathid.
1: Shathid.
2: Oh, that's just unfortunate.
0: But the spelling is dead on.
1: Mm-hmm.
2: Really?
0: Yes.
1: Oh. Feed. I would like to change my name to Smith.
3: Larry. Or
1: Larry Shathid.
3: Or was it the first name? That first was his name. First name.
0: It was a girl.
3: Oh, it was her
4: no.
3: first name. Of course it was a girl. Am I right, fellas?
1: Yeah. Yeah. Come on.
2: I have a witness. I was in a grocery store, and the young lady ringing up the groceries, her name was S-H-I-T-I-N-A.
3: I still don't believe that happened.
2: I wanted to take a picture
3: I
2: so bad.
3: I still don't believe that happened.
2: I have a witness.
3: Yeah, but...
1: I believe it.
3: I think the witness would agree with you.
2: I think there are some people that create names, that create names, and they don't really think them through.
3: Well, there's that famous Famali story. I don't know if that's real or not, but I keep hearing it is real.
2: Oh, well, there's also the lemon jello, and what is it? Lemon jello?
0: Orangelo.
3: Orangelo and limoncello, yeah.
2: But this is a legit story here about Chiderton.
1: Yes, I know.
2: It was everywhere yesterday.
3: Be careful. You're going to you're gonna get relaxed, and you're going to slip.
2: There's a wet wang. Mm. In the UK.
3: Wet wang.
0: That's in Thailand.
2: I assume...
1: That's no wang in Thailand. No,
2: this one, I'm going to probably be mispronouncing it. You could pronounce it Tighty Ho.
1: You could.
2: It's spelled T-double-T-Y and then dash H-O.
1: Mm-hmm.
2: I don't know what they
1: I would love to have that as a mailing address.
0: Mm-hmm. Is that?
3: Just send it to my house. Tidy Hill, Arkansas.
1: At me.
2: No zip code. Just put my Bob. Just put Bob.
3: You put Bob on it and Tidy Hill. I'll get it.
1: I always get it.
2: They all know me. Now, you're from Tennessee, Pat.
0: I did grow up in Tennessee.
2: What town?
0: I grew up in Cleveland, Tennessee.
3: I'm so amazed. You home of the Raiders. You have absolutely no... Can you fall back in? Because I've got kind of a...
1: Well, some people in Tennessee don't always have an accent.
3: There's a Midwest white trash accent.
0: Yeah, I got
3: that
0: it.
3: I can fall back into. But
0: yeah, I could do a southern accent. And when I talk to my parents, you know, uh-huh. after I talk to them for a little while, I do it.
3: Yeah.
0: My dad and mom are still down there.
3: And mm-hmm. they have a real thick accent?
0: Yeah, they pretty thick accent. Might come from country people.
3: Mm-hmm. Huh.
0: God-fearing people, religious people.
3: Yeah.
0: Good salt-of-the-earth people. Lazy Christians is what my Lazy Christians are the salt of the earth, man. What they truly, I think.
2: You think
0: anyway.
2: They're lazy?
0: Well, I mean, when I say lazy, they're hardworking people, but they're lazy as Christians in that they it's not that they're lazy as Christians. They just don't, they don't want to hurt anybody. They don't want to tell anybody how to vote. They don't want to tell anybody how to live. They just want to, they're like me, lazy Christians. They just want to know what they have to do not to go to hell.
2: And mind their own business. I like that about people.
0: Exactly. Mind their own business.
2: I don't want people telling me what
0: to do. Not even going to heaven, just not hell.
1: You can leave me here.
0: Yeah.
3: What about accepting different peoples or anything like that? Is that
0: do they have to talk to them? That's where the acceptance level is. Yeah. They can be out there, you know.
2: What was your high school?
0: Their thing. The Raiders, the Blue Raiders.
2: The Blue Raiders.
0: The Cleveland Blue Raiders.
3: We were the Red Raiders. That's weird.
2: I think there are more Red Raiders than Blue Raiders, aren't there?
1: You would think they would have been the Brown Raiders. Cleveland.
3: Oh yeah, Cleveland, yeah.
2: But it's there you go. Cleveland Brown.
1: It's Cleveland.
0: Yeah.
3: What were your
0: good
3: colors?
0: People, they were blue and red and white.
3: Blue
0: just
3: and red and white.
0: Very, very patriotic.
3: There you go.
0: Yeah. Cleveland Raiders down there. Yeah.
2: Well, let's get right to it. You, in the last year or so, have had a little bit of a derailment of your love life that you talked about. Do you mind if I mention your girlfriend's name?
0: No, of course
2: Carmen.
0: Not. Yeah,
2: right?
0: My ex-girlfriend.
2: Carmen
0: Lynch, yeah.
2: And you described her as being extraordinarily hot. And what was the word you used? Caliente?
3: Muy caliente.
0: She was spicy.
2: And she was of...
0: half Spanish, half regular. I guess with the other half.
1: Uh-huh.
0: Yeah. I had the idea I would learn some Spanish from her, but she never spoke it until her mom called. Then she spoke it. That like it was like someone changed the channel to Telemundo all of a sudden, you know. Like and she
1: I don't want Pat to hear this.
0: Yeah. Her language changed, her whole personality changed. She got passionate.
1: Yes.
0: That's what they call it, passionate, when a woman gets all excited. Passion's really, and you can correct me if I'm wrong on this, Christy, but passion, when a woman says she's passionate, what that really means, if we are to interpret it, loud and irrational, right?
1: Oh, really?
0: Just volume and craziness, you know? Like, she's like, my mother was a Spaniard. I'm passionate. I'm like, my dad was an alcoholic. I'm nervous.

0: But he was a hardworking guy. Left to his own device. Well, I want to find out in a few minutes about your new girlfriend.
1: Sounds good.
0: Christy Lee has been going through the news. What else have you got over there?
2: A video rental store. No, those still existed. in North Carolina has posted a wall of shame to publicly shame about 300 customers who are at least 6 months behind on paying late fees for movie and game rentals.
1: Mm. As if anybody would be the slightest bit ashamed of that.
0: And, of course, they're 5 years behind on their business plan.
2: Yeah.
0: Well, I finally got that. We've got our typewriter franchise. We're ready to go.
3: Bingo.
2: One angry customer said she's trying to get the whiteboard taken down. She explained, "It made me angry because it's nobody's business, and I'm sure a lot
4: that
2: of people
4: I'm stealing
2: are embarrassed
4: this video.
2: By it." Yeah.
4: God.
2: Yeah, come on.
4: 6 months, that's a long time to have a video.
2: The owner of the store says she has lost $26,000 in unpaid late fees in the past 3 years.
4: Well, that's
2: however,
4: where they make their money.
2: Since posting the wall of shame, she's seen an increase in customers coming in to pay off their overdue fines. So see, embarrassing them does help a little bit.
4: Sure, apparently. It does.
0: When's the last time you were in a video store?
2: Oh, boy. I don't remember.
4: 2 months ago?
0: No, you still go to the video store?
4: No, I went in looking for a video. I wasn't going to rent it, I wanted to buy one.
3: Yeah.
4: I wanted to buy The Hangover.
0: The original?
4: Yeah. I was stealing something from it, so I had to.
3: You know, in my shrewd money management, I always bought movies. I never rented the darn things. So
4: I know.
3: I hadn't been in.
4: Now look at you. You got all these videos.
3: Now I got all these videos.
4: And I can look them up online anytime.
3: What happened to all the boxes, huh? Am I right?
4: Yeah.
1: Yeah.
4: God.
3: You can use that in your little act there, Pat.
4: Wow, look at him writing it down.
3: What happened to the boxes of the DVDs?
5: You know, you go there with your girl, you look at a movie, you say, "What do you want? I don't know. What do you want?" You walk out without anything.
2: Fight starter. Lawyers for
0: now, Kim. Now, Pat, do you think your old girlfriend could have walked into a...
4: Let's talk about the new girlfriend.
3: Yeah, why are you talking about the old girlfriend?
4: Why you keep bringing up
2: the
4: old one?
2: You're going to piss off the new girlfriend, you know.
0: They asked for it.
1: Wait a second.
0: Do you think
1: the girlfriend... using the word girlfriend an awful lot here. First of all, let's back off on girlfriend.
4: I would still consider myself single
1: publicly.
4: Yes.
3: Were you living with this girlfriend before?
1: Carmen, no.
4: No.
3: So you're not living
1: with
3: this girl?
1: No.
0: I was going to ask you a question about your old now. They insist.
1: I'll take
0: do you
1: the
0: think
1: open.
0: This new girl you're seeing could walk into a video store and walk out with a 42-inch television between her legs?
1: Definitely not.
0: Okay.
1: The old one could, though.
0: See, I told you. I should.
1: Carmen had those long legs. You'd have to have long legs to do that.
0: That was a big news story yesterday. A lady, she was caught walking, hiding a 42-inch big screen TV between her legs.
4: Yeah.
0: Can you imagine?
4: Ooh. No.
0: She was from
3: Salvador?
2: No, Norway.
4: Romania. She was from
1: Shiderton.
2: She was Romanian.
3: We just named every region of the globe.
0: No, she
3: Salvador, Romania.
0: She was Romanian, but it took place in Norway.
4: That's right.
3: Okay.
0: Do you suppose Shiderton has a dump?
4: Every city has a dump.
2: Everybody has a dump.
0: That's the T-shirt you'd want.
1: Shiderton Sewage Department.
2: If they didn't have a dump, they'd explode.
0: Okay. In any event, that was my favorite news story from yesterday. Trying to shoplift a 42-inch TV under her dress. She was caught and apparently is still being held in the Huskow.
2: In the what?
4: In the Huskow. That's...
3: Time was you called the jail a Huskow. That's right. What you were getting.
4: That's right. It was
2: honestly,
4: the big house. It was the Huskow.
3: Serving time in the Huskow.
4: Johnny. That's what Johnny Screw would throw you in the jail.
3: Johnny Law puts you in the Huskow.
4: Johnny Screw.
3: Johnny Screw.
2: Is that from the 20s?
0: My mom always says that.
1: Huskow? It sounds like a word Festus would use from Gunsmoke.
4: Locked him in the Huskow.
0: Yeah. I guess what's the current parlance? The slammer, the big house.
4: I think prison.
1: Home away from home.
3: Home away from home.
0: I don't know. My mother always says Huskow.
2: County lockup?
0: My mom doesn't really have occasion to go to prison very often.
4: No, well, you know.
1: Is that what they called it in Oz? The Huskow?
2: I don't know. Yeah.
3: Welcome to Oz.
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11: Oh, yeah, yeah.

0: You're so quiet, we never argue. We share the same room, with nothing much to do. You are in a coma, they think I'm in one too. I have a crush and you don't have a clue. Every time I kiss you, I know you want it so. I go to second base and you don't say no.
1: You don't say no.
0: I climb on top of you, but you started turning blue.

0: Oh my God.
1: I used to like you.
2: I feel all dirty.
3: I'm getting bed sores, but I will never go. Even though you just lay there, girl, I love you so.

0: 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Want to try watching? Want more?
1: I wouldn't give it a B. I wouldn't even give it a C because it's effing A.
0: Be sure to like and subscribe to our YouTube channel.
2: You know that we've, speaking of that, we've been mispronouncing Mount Everest. Not Mount Everest is not Mount Everest.
3: What is it?
4: Is it now?
2: It's supposed to be Mount Everest.
5: Is that right?
2: The gentleman who discovered it, that's what I'm being told by my buddies at Metal Floss. That's right. We've all been mispronouncing Mount Everest's name. Colonel Sir George Everest. Well, which is it? Colonel or Sir? Colonel George Everest in 1865, a Welsh surveyor and geographer.
4: Well, you know, gerrymandering technically would be gerrymandering.
2: It's the hard G.
4: If you want to get into that whole thing. A lot of that stuff becomes accepted with the wrong pronunciation. That's good to know. Or do we have Mount Everest in the news?
2: Is no, we
4: naked,
2: have.
4: Naked on Everest?
3: Yeah. Oh, playing golf?
2: Boy, that'd be cool.
3: Yeah.
4: Wait a minute.
3: That's a body issue.
2: I bet they've hit a golf ball off the summit.
3: You think?
2: Ah, sure.
3: No.
2: Yes.
4: That may be possible, but absolutely. I wonder if anybody's ever been naked up there.
5: I wonder how long you could be naked.
3: You would
4: I'd say about an inch and a half.
2: Did you know there's a restaurant on the summit of Mount Everest?
3: Oh, there is.
2: Yeah.
3: What's it called?
2: It's good food, but very little atmosphere. So.
5: Oh, boy. Yeah, that's. I've heard that.
4: I hurt my arm trying to get over to the drum kit.
2: That's why you get sunburned because of nothing to stop.
4: What would a caddy say if you were golfing naked, Christy?
3: I don't know. What do you mean?
4: Well, when I asked you to hold my bag,
3: there's a picture of him in a sand trap and you see him in his butt. I mean,
2: sand and the naked body should never meet.
5: Oh, no, that's a problem.
3: Yeah.
4: You ever have that problem?
3: No, that's not my fantasy.
4: Have you ever had sand? You know, you get to come up from the beach and you've got sand and all the cracks.
3: You
6: ever do it on the beach?
3: No, that's what I just said.
6: You just said that? I don't believe you.
5: You don't believe? I mean, why would Christy would tell?
6: It's a wonderful place to have a rendezvous.
4: That's the worst.
3: Are you
4: terrible.
3: Kidding?
6: You gotta have a blanket.
3: Real
5: dumb. You have a big blanket?
2: No one. Will the you moon? Get laid, please? Somebody step up.
5: Did you from here to eternity it where the wave
2: and
5: came over you?
2: Can you imagine? Oh, there were sand everywhere. And the key grip and the director.
5: Yeah.
4: It's the worst. Thank you.
3: Yeah.
4: No.
2: Have you had a second date with that girl yet?
6: Last night, yeah.
3: Oh
4: wait a second.
3: Wait.
4: Oh, Jesus. Where'd you guys go?
6: Just hung out at a little outdoor bistro up in north of here.
5: Oh, yeah. Very nice.
2: A bistro.
6: Nice.
5: Sounds nice.
2: Did you call a bistro around her and she stayed for dinner?
6: We didn't have dinner. We just hung out for a little bit.
5: Okay.
3: You didn't buy her dinner?
6: No, I don't have money for that.
4: Wow, you are quite the catch.
2: Did you tell her that?
6: Oh, God, no.
2: Hey, watch what you order.
5: You didn't tell her, so what? All night she was like, we'll have the charcuterie. No, we don't want that. You don't want that.
2: Come on.
3: You just want some water.
4: The free pretzels and the water.
2: You don't want that chunky. Let's put this back.
5: Like the kid in Fast Times, two more Cokes.
3: Yeah.
4: That's pretty much what it was.
2: If you call me while I'm watching, what is Rat watching when he calls him? Scooby-Doo or something. Look what I got going here.
4: So no dinner, huh?
6: No.
4: What time was this event?
6: Maybe 4 to 5:30, right when she started to get hungry.
4: So what? So as soon as
5: she left, so she could go eat.
2: So you cut her loose. You ask her to dinner, and then you cut her loose when she got hungry.
6: I have to do show prep.
4: Is that what you told her?
6: I did, yeah.
4: Did you have any dinner?
6: No, not until I got home.
4: Oh, well, then what'd you have?
6: Macaroni and cheese and a little soup.
4: You should have brought her over to your pad.
3: It's your pad.
4: It's my old house.
3: I know. That's what I'm saying.
5: Man, I would have thrown you
4: clean.
5: I would have thrown you $100.
6: Well, thank you.
5: You could have taken her out.
6: We're going out tonight.
4: Nice. Nice comeback.
6: I'll see you after the show, Josh.
2: I don't believe we're seeing each other tonight. Godwin just wants $100.
3: Yeah, of course he does.
6: Oh, boy, do I.
4: Now, have you ever done any skinny dipping, Pat?
6: Yes, I have, yeah.
4: Really? In the ocean or in a lake or a pool?
6: All of the above, yeah. I've done it in a pool.
2: Kidding.
6: I think that's fun.
5: I do, too.
6: Yeah, it's a lot of fun.
2: You like the water.
6: Love it.
2: Okay.
4: So when you did it in the pool, was there a young lady with you?
6: Yeah.
4: Okay.
5: Oh, I'm skinny dipping.
6: I wasn't masturbating in a pool.
4: I'm not suggesting there was
3: you
4: any
3: can swim
4: pleasure. You've wait, hang on.
3: Naked.
4: What'd you say, Josh?
5: I've skinny dipped alone. It's
3: sure,
5: awesome.
3: Sure. Why not?
5: We were at this giant rental house. It was when I worked for Rawlings Sporting Goods. We were in Omaha for the College World Series. Everybody decided to go to dinner, And I went, I'm just going to have some leftovers here. And I was real tired, and they left. And I went, oh, man, the pool's all to myself. Yeah. Oh, I got in there naked, walrused around for an hour.
6: Did the otter dance.
5: Oh, it was awesome.
4: What if somebody'd come back?
3: So what?
5: Man, all right. I mean, I had my towel close to the pool.
2: They would have been naked. So what?
3: Are you that afraid of being naked?
4: Really think I'm not afraid of being naked. I'm a gentleman. I always wear a bathing
2: you
4: suit.
2: You really think the skin is the devil's slipcover?
6: You have never gone skinny.
2: Really think that.
6: You've never gone skinny dipping.
4: Might have been a couple occasions, but I certainly
3: no, he hasn't.
4: Don't
3: talk
2: wanna,
3: about it.
2: I
3: want
2: to get back to Godwin's date. What? How did this? How did
6: it was
2: this,
6: actually a lot of fun. Just kind of.
2: How did
6: know
2: you elegantly
6: bit?
2: Go? Hey, I gotta.
4: Were you having coffee?
2: Don't eat anything. No, and I gotta go to bed. Good night. You did that.
6: I had a couple of cokes and she had some bevvies, adult bevvies.
4: Mm-hmm. Bevvies? What is this?
5: Yeah, I know. What are you talking
4: about? Are you becoming a hairdresser?
6: You know, I said it. It
2: perhaps
6: sounded stupid.
2: It's not your appearance or attitude. Perhaps it's because you used the word bevvies. You can't find anybody
6: the
2: to go
6: I said
2: with.
6: It, I knew it was stupid.
4: So she's having a couple drinks.
6: Yes.
4: Okay. What did you wear, man?
3: What'd she drink?
6: What I have on? I had. What did she drink?
3: Yeah.
4: Let me rephrase it. Which one of my shirts were you wearing?
6: The blue one.
4: The dark
6: one. She had Tito's and some kind of juice.
3: Okay.
6: Yeah.
4: Okay.
5: All right. Well, sounds nice.
6: It was fun.
5: Beautiful weather. You had to sit outside
6: and
5: chat.
6: What a beautiful day we had yesterday.
2: And it went well.
6: Went nice.
4: All right. Did you take any pictures of the two of you?
6: No. Like a selfie or something?
3: It's only their second date.
5: Yeah, it's a little soon.
3: Come on.
4: Yeah, you hand your phone to the waiter and say, hey, could you get a
5: shot? Oh, that's soon.
3: No, it's way too soon for that.
6: You don't do that.
2: I think he's texted her six times a day already.
3: Have you already texted her this morning?
6: No, I have not. I'm focused on the show. Let's move on.
5: Well, good for you, Pat. I'm sure you made her laugh and had a nice time.
2: Well, the big question, did you get a kiss goodnight? I think we have to ask that, don't we? I mean, he doesn't have to answer.
6: I don't think she'd appreciate me saying that, but yes.
5: Was the restaurant annoyed that you drug in your guitar and keyboard?
3: I was getting ready to say the same thing. Thank you, Josh. What song did you serenade her with?
6: I usually go with Blackbird.
2: Grandma kiss or full tongue?
5: Kiss. For some of those, that was one and the same.
2: Well,
4: wow.
2: I don't know how you people grew up in Missouri, but in Ohio.
4: Well, have you played her any music at all?
6: No. She's
4: talking about any songs you're working on, any ideas we've been
6: sharing. She's gone online and checked some things out.
2: You're already in love.
3: Oh, she's a sexy.
6: I'm rather smitten. She's very, very sweet. Yeah.
4: Now, did she make some remark about Pat and I put a little song together that just won the award?
6: No, but she did check that one out and played it for all her friends where she works and thinks that's a really good one, the pubes thing. Yeah.
4: It's a song. Oh, okay. It's a song about
6: she works in that industry.
4: The current fashion of no pubic hair. It's a song about that. So I'm wondering if she weighed in at all.
6: Well, she works in that industry, so she owns a salon. Industry? Yeah, they have a whole section up there.
3: Of waxing? For waxing? Mm-hmm.
6: So she thought that was hilarious. Yeah, she loved
2: I
6: it.
2: I am torn between being
3: two
2: funny.
3: Two lovers?
2: Oh. Being funny. Or giving Pat a break, and I don't know what to do.
6: You can be funny.
5: I'm giving him a break. You be funny.
2: No.
4: I won't give him a break. Is that okay?
5: Yeah.
3: We know you won't.
4: Well, we have to take one shortly, so a break, I should say. But
3: we have hair fashion in the news later today, actually.
6: What?
3: Hair fashion in the news later today.
2: You mean nether regions.
4: Okay, real quick question. This is for Christy.
3: Yes, sir.
4: Now, if this,
2: full on.
4: No. If this woman is in fact a hairdresser, should
6: she's an owner? Yeah.
4: Well, does she also cut?
6: Very rarely.
4: Well, okay, it's okay. Still, should Pat say, "Do you want to take a crack at this?"
6: No.
4: You no,
6: somewhere else. No,
4: no, you don't.
3: You don't let her cut your hair.
6: No, that's too private. I have the worst hair in show business. No,
4: maybe she could fix it elsewhere. You have a nice thing going up there.
2: Weren't talking about the hair on your head.
5: Oh wait. Oh yeah. What were we talking? I was not. I wasn't thinking hair on your head.
6: Oh, you were thinking hair.
3: Oh, you're not going to let her trim your pubes.
6: I
3: are
6: do
3: you?
6: That at Tom's.
2: I think it's a nice introduction. That's what's called a lead pipe cinch. See? Hey, why don't you trim this? And if she's still there when you come back,
4: you're not going to blame me when I tell you this, but we were talking with the great singer-songwriter, Kenny Loggins.
3: Yes.
4: Yeah. One of the great voices in rock.
3: Oh, God.
4: Remember this story?
3: Yeah, how he met one of his wives.
4: How he met whatever it was, wife number three.
6: We're getting waxed?
4: No, go ahead.
3: He had a colonic. She was administering his colonic.
4: She was administering his colonic. She was putting a tube in his rear end.
3: Nothing says love like that.
2: Something says love like something from the oven.
6: That's impossible to close a deal if someone's just done a colonic.
4: No, she's giving it to him.
6: No, that's what I mean. You can't.
4: But apparently, I have this from a very good source. I got to be careful telling this story, but apparently Kenny Loggins, he doesn't need Jim Messina because he's got...
6: Oh, he has his own partner downstairs. Yeah. Yeah.
4: He has a partner.
6: He has his own login.
4: He's got a Garfunkel the size of Meatloaf.
6: He has an oat.
4: To extend the analogy.
1: Is that right?
4: Kenny, apparently, not only is he very handsome and incredibly talented, he's very gifted anatomically. I have that on first-hand knowledge.
5: Yeah, he's all right.
3: Yeah.
4: Please celebrate my...
6: He's about a foot loose, you know?
1: Yeah. He is about a foot, yeah.
4: That's the one. I was going through his walk. Right?
6: Yeah.
4: Going through the catalog. Yes, apparently he is about a foot loose.
0: Bob and Tom, 24/7. Ladies and gentlemen, Bob and Tom.
7: You know, when I was a kid, I remember hearing that Cats in the Cradle song about the dad.
4: Right.
7: He spent a lot of time with this kid. And then the kid grows up, you know, spend the time with his dad. And I was like, all right, when I'm a dad, I'm going to spend as much time with my kid as possible. And now I'm a dad and I spend as much time with my kid as possible. And I'm starting to think that maybe it might just be easier to be sad when I'm older.
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0: It's a story that's becoming all too familiar. Yet another species of animal teeters on the brink of extinction. And it's all due to man's wanton destruction of habitat. But can we still act before it's too late? What can you do to help? It's simple. Put down the razor. Step away from the Brazilian wax. If men and women everywhere don't stop shaving their respective crotches, pubic lice will soon be extinct. Yes, pubic lice, also known as crabs, have seen their numbers decline by the millions during the past decade.
4: That's good.
0: These innocent creatures are the victims of changing fashion trends. More than 80% of college students now remove their pubic hair, leaving the little growing gophers with nowhere to go. And once they're gone, they're gone forever.
9: Uh-huh. Hey, Brittany, are you coming with us to get a Brazilian?
10: No, I'm not. And you want to know why? Because I'm really worried about the poor little pubic lice. I mean, what right do we have to destroy their home? It doesn't seem fair. So I decided that I am just going to go skank and grow it out.
4: Oh, boy.
0: Stop attacking your crotch like it's the rainforest. 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Silky smooth genitals may be sexy, but they are also a landscape that is barren. It is the full bush habitat that is the most fertile and teeming with life. Creeping, crawling, itching, life.
11: Hey, Jake, what do you say we hit the strip joint, bruh?
12: No way. The deforestation in that place is depressing. Breaks my heart. It's like seeing the Amazon being logged off. If that kind of clear-cutting continues, pubic lice will disappear in our lifetime.
11: Dude, I never thought of it like that. 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
12: I'm headed to the bus station. 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
4: Now, Dwight Slade is our guest. Now, Dwight is a very healthy guy, but you were saying that you had a colonic?
14: I had a colonic. 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
4: This is where they fill your lower cavity with...
15: Why don't you walk me through this?
16: 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No.
4: Is there an audio component to this? 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
14: like nothing I've ever heard.
15: Yeah, they play. 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
1: Christy Lee along in a moment.
2: No, it's an all-boys show today.
1: She'll be...
2: It's the He-Man Woman Haters Club.
1: At the news desk.
2: Okay, wait a minute. Christy's dressed like me. What's going on?
1: No, she's...
3: All right.
2: Look at that. She's got her khaki.
3: Out of Africa day.
2: Khaki out of Africa.
1: Tom, take a breath.
2: Sorry, go ahead.
1: I know the mics just came on. I know, and it's an exciting time.
2: I've been in this room by myself for more than 2 hours.
1: No one knows it more than I do. I
2: can't stand it.
4: I thought you liked that.
1: Hey, Christy.
4: Hi, Chick.
1: Hey, Josh.
3: Hey, Chick.
1: Hey, Ace Cosby.
5: Chick.
1: I'm Chick McGee at the sports desk.
5: Where'd Pat go?
2: He's sick.
1: Thanks, Ace. And now, always knows what to say. You know, you've had some good ideas in your time, but this is not one of them. Let me tell you.
5: He was here.
1: And here's Tom.
2: The best part of it was Mike Mark walked in this morning. And he goes, I just want to warn you, there are three deer in the parking lot. You better call Pat and tell him. I said, Pat's already here. He didn't hit him yet. Pat, famous for running into deer. Yeah, he's, yeah. He's got the bug.
5: Uh-oh.
2: That I had last week, apparently, and I guess is
5: a stomach bug, isn't it?
2: Yeah.
5: Oh, man.
2: Norovirus.
1: You know, one would have to ask themselves, how many people would have gotten this bug had Tom stayed home like a reasonable person?
2: I thought I had food poisoning.
1: And
5: I had that sickness last week where I just went around trying to solve mysteries with a lover.
2: What's it called?
5: The Nick and Nora virus.
2: Right. You know, that's almost as good as yesterday's Fawn Hall reference.
4: Yes.
2: And I pride myself on the obscure. That one, I'd completely forgotten about that one. Whatever happened to her?
4: I don't know.
5: Wasn't
4: she in Playboy at one
5: point? She was
4: like
5: an odd sex symbol.
4: Yes. Yeah.
2: Very attractive.
5: But involved in like a major controversy.
2: Was it Contragate? Right.
4: Or? Iran Contra. Yeah.
5: Ollie North's a secretary.
2: All these fringe women who come and go. And okay, well, let's see. So that's a nice obscure reference. We've got a couple good ones. Also, I got a great letter today. And I want to, we'll read in just a few minutes, but it involves something that happens to be in the news, in a Today in History thing, just concurrently with this letter. So we'll get to that coming up. Christy, you are, in fact, dressed like a foreign correspondent.
4: Yes, I am.
2: In the khaki two-pocket shirt that I used to wear a lot. I don't wear as much anymore.
4: Coming in here is like a war, Tom. You never know what you're going to get.
1: Pretty much.
5: So prepared.
1: You know what? We should have another channel available to people. Well, here's how the show's going so far today. Let's go down to... Yeah.
2: Wouldn't it be great to cut to Christy, and she has on the bulletproof vest and the helmet.
1: Things are not going well, of course. Tom was upset about... it was something about the sweetener. I'm not sure.
4: Brace yourself, people.
2: There was a strike overnight.
1: Yeah.
2: I've got the sweetener under control.
4: We had such a great time in Cincinnati. Did anybody else wake up this morning and think it was Saturday? Because it was like, I was out of town yesterday, so it should be a day off.
5: Oh, yeah. Yeah, it was a weird day schedule-wise, but wonderful time.
2: We had a great time indeed.
4: Lost $100 like that.
5: Oh, did you?
2: As I was leaving, I noticed Christy and her boyfriend were at the craps table with...
4: Drew Hastings.
2: Drew Hastings. You ever watch Drew play craps?
5: Oh. No, I haven't.
2: You can tell he's got this system that isn't working in his head. He's pondering.
5: Is he vocal?
4: No, and he was at the opposite end of the table. He can be if he's standing next to you,
5: yeah.
4: But he was at the opposite end of the table from me, and I couldn't get near him because there were other people down there.
5: Okay.
2: When I left, he was up $2,000.
4: He did not leave that way.
2: They certainly do have a nice, clean facility.
1: There's no danger.
2: They do a nice job there.
5: It's a wonderful place.
1: No danger of that casino closing anytime soon.
2: Yeah, not with the likes of Drew playing.
1: Because of Drew.
4: Wonderful staff. The croupier.
5: Yeah.
4: Could not have been nicer.
5: Oh,
4: they sanitized the dye every time they change them. I was like, oh, this is great.
2: Wow.
4: Yeah, it was very, very nice. Hard Rock Casino.
2: That sounds like some kind of new, sanitize the dye.
4: Mm-hmm.
2: Sounds like a superhero movie or a spy movie. Mm-hmm. We had a great time at the Hard Rock Cincinnati.
5: Yes. Yeah.
2: And Willie is still there. He's working on some video stuff.
5: Oh, yeah. He went to the game, didn't he?
2: Yeah.
4: Oh, cool.
5: Good for him.
1: Hopefully, he'll work on some video stuff, but don't make it sound like he's...
4: He gets all the great assignments
1: trying to win a Pulitzer. He's sleeping in because he got drunk at the game.
5: Yeah, he's not working on video stuff.
1: I hope he's having fun. Leave him alone. Jeez.
5: Live it up, Willie.
1: Hey, you know what? Don't ruin his life like you ruined all of ours, okay? Leave him alone.
2: Well, Ace, we missed you.
1: No, that's not true either. Why are you?
5: We did miss you. You sounded great back here.
4: Yes.
2: Well, see, we have to explain. Ace is technically our engineer.
5: Sure. Mm-hmm.
2: Or he is our technical engineer. So if he were there, then we'd have
4: nobody
2: no
4: here.
2: Sound, you see.
5: And there are some who might prefer that.
1: We can take a look.
2: Oh, you mean prefer no sound?
5: Yeah, right,
2: oh, yeah,
5: right,
2: of course. Yeah. They have that option. They can always change the channel.
5: Of course.
1: By the way, the Reds losing yesterday. 10-5 to Cleveland. Jose Ramirez hit a grand slam for the Guardians and drove in six.
5: Wow.
1: Rookie Stephen Kwan reached base three times, and Cleveland spoiled their home opener, the Reds.
5: How do you hit a grand slam and drive in six?
4: That's what I was going to ask.
1: Hit a grand slam and drove in six. That's four. For the grand slam.
5: No, he drove in six throughout the game.
1: And then he drove in two other times.
4: Okay. Honest to God, that's what I was thinking. I go, there's only
1: what's wrong with you people?
4: Base runners.
1: You can't ask a question about every sentence I read now.
2: What?
1: You just can't. You can't.
5: Josh, I was making a joke. No,
1: I know. She wasn't.
4: Josh, I was literally thinking.
2: Now, you're the biggest baseball
1: See, he
2: fan
1: wasn't ever. Up just one time and hit the grand slam and they counted six runs. He was up at more times throughout
2: the
1: game.
2: The way he read it, I certainly.
1: Can the way I read it I is the that? Way.
5: It was written. Here, I see it.
2: Ahead.
5: I know it.
2: No, yeah. I don't deny that.
5: Yeah. No, that's the way they say it.
1: Third story down.
2: He had a grand slam home run and drove in six.
5: Yeah. So, you just know it's
2: now,
5: it's
2: are still. You of the, as a baseball fan, Josh?
1: I quit.
2: As you know, I often embrace improper use of the English language. It's okay with me. It's a growing thing, the language.
5: It's a living organism, isn't
2: yes,
5: it?
2: Yes, yes. I prefer attorney generals. To attorneys general.
5: Oh, okay, now, that's where you're.
2: Now, are you an RBIs guy or an RBI? They have 10 RBI because technically it's runs batted in, but I can't stand that.
5: I'm fine with RBIs because that's how everybody said it for so long.
2: And so. It should be MVP, not MOP.
5: Yeah, I agree with you there.
2: Okay, the winner of the toilet bowl.
1: Give me that back.
2: Okay, give
5: so
2: back
5: no no beer this season at the Red Stadium, huh? Because they lost the opener.
2: Uh-huh. Oh, is that?
1: That's how it works.
5: Oh, that's a
2: is
5: thing.
2: That from the act?
5: No. No, it's just an old baseball saying.
2: Oh, that's great. I like that. That's good. Did you ever hear this?
1: Yeah.
2: This maybe Ace, have you ever heard someone refer to, let me do it this way. They refer to something as a church key.
3: I've heard the term.
2: You know what it means?
1: I've always heard that term. I don't know where it came
2: from. It's like a 50s frat thing, I guess. A guy would have a chain around his neck with a bottle opener and a can opener on it, and it would be the church key. So at the beer parties, when the cans would arrive,
5: that's awesome.
2: You don't hear that anymore because I guess you don't need one that often.
4: Yeah.
5: There are guys in the army that needed that too. Yeah,
4: to get to their rations
5: back in the day before everything had a pull tab. Well, I remember when I was a kid, beer still had the pull, like not the but the. Tab you ripped off.
4: Right.
2: The ones that, and there's still millions of them buried.
4: The ones that you stepped on at the beach and cut your foot all the time.
2: Jimmy Buffett made famous. That's a pop top.
4: Right.
5: Yeah.
1: All right.
2: What? It's a great song.
1: I have to visit Jimmy Buffett. It's too early.
5: Didn't Hershey syrup come in a can that you needed a church key for?
4: Yes, absolutely. Well, you still need it for evaporated milk.
5: Oh, that's right.
4: That?
5: Yeah.
4: Uh-huh.
2: Every once in a while, I'll get some. You ever go to that moment? There's a very unusual grocery store. In town, you can buy.
4: You mean an international grocery store?
1: I don't know
4: store.
1: What it is, but I am just not up for any of your stupid stories right now.
2: Would you ever? You get some. You get some.
1: There's a very unusual grocery store.
4: It's an
1: what
4: international.
1: The hell does that mean?
2: To open stuff, I think it must be some kind of old-fashioned canning factory. But to open stuff, you need one of those old-fashioned openers.
4: I think that is one of my oldest appliances, or whatever you want to call it, utensils. Is that
5: sure
4: the church key? I think I've had that since.
5: Does the one end have a church key, the other end have a bottle opener?
4: No, mine is just the one.
5: Oh,
4: it's just the church key.
5: That
4: part.
5: Is, yeah.
4: Yeah.
2: The triangular kind that punches
5: right.
2: the...
5: Yes. Right,
2: yeah. You don't really...
5: Chick, you know why those. You're annoyed today.
1: Why?
5: Because we spent extra time...
1: Yes. Yes.
5: Has always been your theory.
1: That's what? Exactly why. I have a maximum of how much time I can spend with you people. And yesterday it was exceeded. And today this is what we arrive at.
4: It's bonus time. Look
1: shut
4: at
1: up.
4: It as-
1: shut her up. You're closer. Go ahead.
2: Well, Tom. Coming up.
1: Tell me about your unusual grocery store.
2: Oh, you'd like it there.
1: I bet I wouldn't.
2: Yeah, they have a place where they cook stuff for you. Oh, it's fantastic. Very exotic.
1: You mean like a restaurant?
2: Well, no, it's a It's a grocery store.
4: It's a grocery store.
2: It's not like a typical grocery store. They've got stuff in piles.
4: It's overwhelming.
2: We have a sports teaser coming.
1: You're out of your mind. You think you're going to get anything. We had the NBA playoffs last night. If it's okay with Christy, we'll go through those stories. You want to go and edit those before we talk about them, or do you want to ask questions about them as we go?
5: Look, I'm having fun. I don't know.
1: I hope somebody is, because evidently Christy isn't. And I thought I was having fun, but apparently
4: having a great time. I just didn't understand how you could have a grand slam and have six runs.
1: Because he's up more than one time, you
4: but
1: tool.
4: That wasn't how it was referred to.
2: I think the way the story was written.
1: That's wrong. Any sportscaster in America will say Jose Ramirez hit a grand slam and drove in six during the game. Anybody will say
5: I'm
1: that.
5: I'm going to take responsibility for
1: that. And anybody will do the shorthands like, well, he can't have six RBIs in grand slam. He must have knocked in other runs during another at bat.
2: Christy,
1: not you.
2: Remember, anything you hand him, he reads, okay?
4: I know. Okay.
2: Now,
1: it's not my fault. She's an idiot. Somebody told her, ask questions. Go ahead.
2: Can
1: ask
2: you imagine
1: questions.
2: This?
1: Somebody, and I don't know who it was.
2: Can you imagine this in the evening news? You know, Nora O'Donnell
1: that's another thing.
2: Well, now we're going to go to the douchebag we have in Mississippi today.
1: I was watching the TV news today, and they're all getting along, and they're all complimenting and laughing and smiling. Yes, it's boring and awful, but still.
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6: 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Which one is it? More or less?
3: It's both. VIP members get more stuff to hear and less commercials not to hear.
6: So Bob and Tom VIP is a good deal?
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0: up?
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2: 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Whoa.
3: 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Like a screen door on a submarine. Well-meaning, but pointless.
4: Are you a successful entrepreneur or business person who appreciates all the perks that come with success? 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Well, isn't it time you attained the ultimate status symbol? Your very own personal announcer. 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He's the announcer guy.
5: Hi, Phil. Thanks for coming to my party. Who's this?
6: Hey, Cindy. Check this out. This is my very own announcer guy. Hey, announcer guy, say something.
7: Hello, Cindy. It's time to meet your very special party guest. Say hello to Phil Mundor. This is Larry Morgan speaking.
5: Well, thank you. Of course, I know Phil. 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By the way, Phil, you look great.
6: Oh, thanks. I got this new suit.
7: 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This is Larry Morgan speaking.
6: Ooh, I wish I hadn't given the price on this.
5: Wow. That's great. Phil, let me get you a drink. What are you having?
6: You know, I think I'll have a beer.
7: This evening, Phil will be enjoying Dewars on the Rocks.
6: What?
7: Dewars, the finest blended scotch whiskey money can buy. And as always, we remind you to please drink responsibly. This is Larry Morgan speaking.
6: I guess a scotch would be okay. Thanks, announcer guy.
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2: Bless me, Father, for I have sinned. It's been
3: 3 months since his last confession. Good morning, Father O'Malley. Say hello to Phil Mundor. Recently, Phil has embezzled from the office football pool, run over the neighbor's cat, and has had some extraordinarily erotic dreams starring his 18-year-old neighbor, Caitlin Kravitz. Caitlin's appearance is brought to you by Nikon. Nikon, maker of the world's finest binoculars. This is Larry Morgan speaking.
1: Jesus H. Christ, Phil Mundor. That's one hell of a confession, or my name's not Father Mark O'Malley. Now, here to present your penance is my announcer guy.
4: Thanks, Mark. For Phil's penance, Father O'Malley orders 10 Hail Marys and 20 Our Fathers. Now go and sin no more. And thanks for visiting Father O'Malley's confessional. And please accept these fabulous parting gifts. A case of Rice-A-Roni, the San Francisco treat, and the hot new CD recording, Larry Morgan Reads the New Testament. This is Tony Lamont speaking.

0: Kelly from Bob and Tom Enterprises. 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
3: This is the Bob and Tom Show.
4: Hello.
3: We're back. Okay, we're readjusting the show, trying to get it back on the rails here.
4: Okay.
3: Let's see how we do here. We have Chick McGee back at the Bob and Tom Sports Desk. Christy Lee is back at the Bob and Tom News Desk after taking a special day yesterday and doing
5: some cool charity stuff.
3: We live in a world full of people who are delusional. I just happened to say this because I was just on a random web page, and, you know, sometimes on the side of the page, they just have
4: an ad or something.
3: Yeah, ads or other things you're not even looking for. Well, here's the one about celebrity lookalikes, and it's readers of the magazine that think they look like someone.
4: Mm-hmm. Oh, really?
3: Wow.
4: You have a picture of someone who...
3: Yeah, she thinks she looks like Katy Perry. She looks like Katy Perry if she has Pete Townsend's nose. It's not even...
4: Oh, I love it.
5: Not even close.
3: No, sorry. I was distracted, but we're all delusional. Now, Bob, I don't want to make a big deal out of this, but in the course of your life, you certainly have done some skinny dipping.
5: Oh, God.
3: I have to.
4: I have to admit, yes, I've had quite a few occasions to swim without my clothes.
3: Yes. Now, I kind of grew up on the lake as in the summers anyway, and I've been swimming in lakes all my life.
6: You skinny dipped with your
4: socks on.
6: Family.
3: No, I didn't skinny dip with my family.
6: Yes,
5: well,
6: your brothers.
5: You were a kid.
3: Well, my brothers.
6: That's family.
3: Okay, now, how about you, Chick? Did you? Because you never went to camp or anything. I'm not sure.
6: I don't think I did.
5: I've never done it either.
3: Really?
4: You have never skinny dipped?
5: I don't think so.
4: Tell you what I'll do.
5: What?
4: Block off a special night.
6: We have never...
3: USA.
6: We never skinny dipped, and we never went to our prom.
5: Never. Chick and I have a lot in common.
3: Next year, maybe you guys should go to camp.
6: Yeah, let's not.
5: Why are we going to go to camp?
3: Because I love camp, and I think it's one of the things...
5: skinny dip it.
4: Whatever happened to our prom?
6: Why don't you guys go do it? Because I love it. Did you hear that?
3: No, but I think it's something
6: he
3: you...
6: He has no idea what he does.
3: No, it's something you missed out on in life.
5: But you don't skinny dip at camp.
3: Well, what kind of camp are you holding? I'm in charge of camp, and there's going to be skinny dipping, Christy.
5: Oh, so this is an adult camp.
4: What brought this skinny dipping thing up?
5: Yeah,
6: that's a good idea. What?
3: This fun. I don't know if you saw this. If you were reading this story, for some reason, has popped up in the news again.
4: Oh, is this about the congressman?
3: Yeah. It was everywhere yesterday afternoon. Mm-hmm. The essence of it is. These people were on a trip to Israel. This was last summer,
4: right?
3: And it was the House Republican freshman class. A lot of them, and they were at the Sea of Galilee,
5: right?
3: And I'm sure you recognize that the Sea of Galilee is believed by many.
4: Well, that was to be
3: the place where Jesus
5: walked on water.
3: That's the place where Jesus walked on water.
5: Right.
4: Oh, that's right. He walked on water.
3: That's how the story goes.
4: That was his fishing hole, though, wasn't it?
3: In any event, yeah.
4: That's what I thought.
3: So here's what happened. Apparently, according to various news accounts reported by Politico, there was a spontaneous swimming event one evening in the Sea of Galilee. Now, let's see here. It says, okay, a large group of Republican members of Congress and some of their staff and family members decided to take a swim in the sea after a long day.
4: Okay.
3: Several members, including Representative Steve Sutherland of Florida, jumped into the water. In this case, holding hands with his 21-year-old daughter.
4: Okay.
3: They were moved to get into the water for religious reasons.
4: Okay.
3: According to this news account, most of the members remained clothed.
4: Okay.
3: However, according to Politico, Representative Kevin Yoder of Kansas disrobed entirely.
4: Yeah.
3: And the quote here is, this sent most of the members fleeing to the shore.
4: one guy.
3: And
4: so I'm guessing he's going to be crucified for this.
3: Well, Representative Eric Cantor, the House Majority Leader, was on the trip, did not swim in the sea, and he apparently rebuked Representative Yoder for skinny dipping.
4: I don't know what he said.
3: I mean, they were, hey, look what's rising from the dead.
4: It was the Sea of Galilee, not the Dead Sea. Oh, my God.
3: Now, I would like to see Sarah Palin do that.
4: I would, too.
3: I mean, really, I'd like to see Sarah Palin do that.
4: I think she's an attractive
3: lady. Check you in.
6: I forgot. I have skinny dipped. I was just reminded. I totally forgot about it. Yeah.
4: Well.
3: Was this recently?
6: Like 3 or 4 years ago. Yeah.
4: There you go.
6: Yeah.
3: Lake or pool?
6: A lake. There had a slide on the houseboat and everything.
3: Oh, nice.
4: Yeah. Ah, yes.
6: I remember that now.
3: Yeah, there we go. Join the party.
6: So, Christy.
5: With a group of people?
6: No, not a group. No, it was just.
5: I don't think I could do that.
4: Why not?
5: I just don't think I could be naked in a group of
3: people. Well, okay, let's just say it was.
6: I didn't say it was a group of people.
4: All right, let's just say it's me and
6: they,
4: you.
6: There
3: we go. Okay.
6: They left. My girlfriend.
3: Let Bob take her. It's just Bob, you, and a small camera crew.
4: No. And I'll have the camera crew. I'll get rid of the crew and just mount cameras.
5: Well, you're not even going to go.
3: It'll be tastefully
5: done.
3: You're
5: not going to hide the cameras at least?
4: No.
6: Famous last words. It'll be tastefully done.
4: Tastefully done. Yes.
3: Well, if it was,
5: I don't know what I just have this real. I don't know.
3: No skinny dipping though. Really, I would think maybe on a date one night in the summertime, the moonlight, and walking around some lake.
5: It'll come as a shock to you. A lot of the stuff I talk about, I'm not really a whore. Okay?
4: I'm going to say,
3: you're a whore. I don't think everyone who skinny dips is not necessarily a whore.
4: No.
3: Are you calling Representative Kevin Yoder of Kansas?
4: Who knows?
5: I don't know what he does.
4: Don't know anything about the man.
3: He was just skinny
4: dipping.
3: But
4: I'm saying, you know, when you're with a group of people, and all of a sudden everyone says, oh, let's go skinny dipping, and clothes start flying off.
5: An orgy doesn't break out?
4: An orgy does not break out.
5: Oh, see, that was what I always thought.
3: It's dark, the water's cold.
5: I always thought they went hand in hand.
4: So you think an orgy goes with skinny dipping?
5: Yes,
4: well, let me see. Let me schedule a night here.
3: Still warm enough.
6: And how many times did you skinny dip?
4: This is going to be a lot more enjoyable than I thought.
6: Several?
3: Not at camp.
5: Well, you're the one who brought up camp.
3: No, I was just saying you guys missed out a lot, and maybe we could set up a special thing where we broadcast from camp. Overnight camp?
5: Yes. Camp Rancho Formosa. I told you about that.
6: You know, Camp
4: Rancho. Isn't that Rancho? Isn't that cheese?
6: The cheese
4: Rancho. Rancho cheese?
5: Yes.
3: The ranch of the cheese? Rancho Formosa.
5: Rancho Formosa? Formosa, I think. I don't know.
6: Never went to camp.
5: One summer. Nope. Didn't care for it. Didn't go back.
6: I detasseled corn. Does that count?
4: I lived at camp for forever. So, no, I don't want to ever go camping again.
3: No, but why not?
4: Especially at a camp.
3: But I'm wondering, they have cabins and a lake and diving board and canoes and sailboats.
5: Don't you realize your parents sent you there because they just wanted to get rid of you for the summer?
4: You realize and say, hey, Mom, you know what, Mom, Dad? Camp usually is only a week long for everybody else.
5: Well,
4: why do I have to be here for 2 months?
3: No, it was half the summer.
5: See?
3: It was
6: kind of about time for camp for that damn kid. Yeah.
3: Okay, well.
6: Can we tube? We should tube, man.
4: Sure,
3: boats.
4: You don't need to go to camp to tube.
3: It'd be great.
5: You're not doing that naked, are you?
6: No, not naked tube.
3: That would hurt. That 100-yard douche.
4: Bob and Tom show.
6: Balls get all.
7: Bob and Tom?
4: Yeah. Well, hello?
7: It was Rick.
4: Oh, hello, Rick.
7: You got to talk about skinny dipping there everybody probably tried that a few times a little bit. A friend of mine, his buddy kind of went horn around there. She went skinny dipping with the band Creed. Almost
4: really?
7: That wasn't good.
6: No.
7: She got a staph infection a little bit.
4: Oh, really?
6: That's the name of the lead singer.
5: Yeah.
7: You guys still talking about fantasy football names there?
4: Yeah, you got one?
7: I got a couple there.
4: Oh, boy.
7: Give or take. Belichick McGee.
4: Hey! Belichick McGee. Oh, I like that.
7: Brady Quinn, Medicine Woman, a little bit.
4: Thanks very much, Rick.
7: How about Palomalu and the horse rode in on?
6: All right.
4: Bravo.
7: Here's your kicker there. Hootie and Tebow Fish a little bit. I'll call you back a little bit.
6: Tebow Fish.
4: Tebow
6: Fish.
4: Yeah, well, thanks, Rick. That was actually one of the nicest calls you've ever had.
3: Yeah.
6: That
3: was pretty nice.
5: I like Rick a little bit.
3: Thank you, Rick. One of the ones yesterday, Christy, was Tebow and the Jets. Fantasy football team names. We're looking for him. Happy birthday today to Honor Blackman.
5: Who's Honor Blackman?
4: Pussy Galore.
3: Played Pussy Galore in the James Bond film.
5: Oh, we have Pussy Riot news.
4: Yeah,
3: pardon me.
6: Pussy Riot.
5: Yeah, Russian hackers have attacked the website of the court that convicted Pussy Riot. They posted the band's latest song ridiculing President Putin and calls to release the band members. The three women are serving a 2-year jail sentence. Those of you who recall the story from last week,
3: Big story.
5: Big story.
3: Big international story.
6: It's just a trio. Huh.
5: No, there were five. Two got away.
6: Okay.
5: Two got away. They're looking for those two ladies.
6: Two of the Pussy Riot are still on the loose?
5: On the lam.
3: Wow. So it's more of a demonstration now. They don't have the full

0: been the most ADD show ever.
1: Well, speaking of football.
0: I have a request, but you have to go back.
2: One story, a couple of stories.
0: Well, Bob brought a story in today.
2: Just doing my duty. That's all.
0: I don't know how I missed this one. Apparently, it's from the State University of New York.
1: Here we go. Hold on. I can pull that
2: up,
1: right
2: up. No. Ladies, you know what? Especially ladies, listen to this.
1: Oral sex is good for women's health, makes you feel happier, ladies. That, according to a study which looked at the effects of baby-making juice.
3: We made this up.
1: Mood-altering chemicals.
3: You went with baby-making juice? That's what you're going with?
2: Man seed? Baby gravy?
1: The State University of New York study, which scientists carried out via survey rather than through practical experiment, compared the sex lives of 293 females to their mental health. It follows research which shows that seminal fluid contains chemicals that elevates mood, increases affection, induces sleep, and also contains at least three antidepressants.
2: Three antidepressants. Three of them. So if a woman is ever depressed, you know what you have to do.
3: Come on, baby. Come over here. I'll cheer you up. You know, stuff like that. They love that talk.
2: And you know what? It gets them right in the mood. Sure. I mean, it makes them happy immediately.
0: Sure does. You know, I don't want to throw the whole study off.
3: Hold them around and say baby a lot.
0: Does this also apply to to men who ingest the aforementioned?
1: I don't know. It doesn't say that.
2: That is not part of the study, and I don't.
1: Oh, this was a heterosexual study.
3: Those fellows do seem awfully happy.
1: They do.
2: They seem happy and gay.
1: Gay.
3: Yeah. They don't say. Are you sad? No. Are you one of them sad guys?
4: No. Gay? Are you gay? I'm gay.
0: This I think may need more work. And it
2: What are you doing? What are you doing?
3: You know, of all the things you've ever screwed up in our lives,
2: this is the one.
3: So help me God.
2: Moment I bring
3: if you mess this up for us
2: to men around the world, and what do you do?
3: You're not going to have to worry about me. Somebody else is going to kick your ass.
2: That's right. The kibosh on this. You
0: got a couple more fantasy football team names here.
2: What you got?
0: This one involves Percy Harvin.
3: Vikings. From the Vikings, yeah.
0: Mm-hmm.
3: He gets migraines a lot.
0: Well, that is actually appropriate because the fantasy football team name is My Percy Hurts.
1: No, you don't have to read everything somebody puts in your hands there, buddy. Why are you?
3: That is so horrible.
2: It's horrible and yet so funny.
3: My Percy Hurts.
1: Please.
2: That's nice.
3: You know, I'm going to get in the glazed donut vodka again, I think. That's what I'm
1: gonna today?
0: Here's one. Steve drafted Aaron Rodgers for his team, and he calls it Mr. Rogers' Neighborhood.
2: Nice.
1: Now,
0: that's a sweet one.
1: That's a happy one, mm-hmm. Yeah.
0: Some of them aren't quite as happy. Fourth and Schlong. A lot of them seem to be vulgar male...
2: Does that surprise you?
0: Fantasy.
1: Yeah, really?
2: Yeah, it's mainly a man's sport. Mm-hmm. I know there's a few ladies that do this, but...
0: Yeah, here's another one from a lady. The Shirtless Girls.
2: Oh, I like that.
0: And they're the reigning league champions, Tracy and her league in Cincinnati. Thank you very much, Tracy.
2: Hmm. Well, see that? Christy. You know, you don't wear a shirt, it throws the guys off.
1: Shirtless Girls.
0: Here we go. Here's one, another based on this show. The Huge Midgets.
2: Mm-hmm. Huge Midgets. Love it.
0: Both these are obscure references to this show. The Wizard Sleeves, which gets back to the
3: old
0: one
3: sleeve.
0: We didn't get.
3: Yeah.
0: The old Wizard Sleeves.
3: All the piss fenders, yeah. Yeah.
0: You know, the
1: That's
0: wizard
1: what
0: sleeve.
1: That is?
0: The Wizard Sleeves, they dangle down.
2: Oh, God.
3: It shouldn't look like a wizard.
0: We explained that in the air one.
1: I must have been gone that day because I've never heard that before.
0: Yeah.
3: Here's another one I don't get, and maybe I shouldn't say it out loud, but here we go. Lambeau Nurse. I don't get that. N-U-R-S?
0: Lamboners.
3: Oh, the Lamboners.
0: Lambo. Is it spelled like Lambeau Field, I presume?
3: Yeah.
0: The Lamboners.
3: I was going to Lamboners.
0: Again, getting back to that.
2: Jump right on that one.
3: Mm-hmm. Sure did.
0: Getting right back to that male.
3: Lamboners.
0: A lot of male member references in these team names.
2: My Percy hurts. It is hurting something horrible.
0: Yeah, so please keep sending them because won't stop and we're not going to grow up.
1: No.
2: Bob and Tom Show.
5: Hey, man, it's Donnie Biker.
2: Oh, hi, Donnie.
5: My Percy hurts. I swear to God, that's funny, man.

0: Uh-huh.
1: You guys still talking about fantasy football?
2: Yes, we are.
0: You got a name? Are you in a league?
1: Well, sort of. See, we got a few here at work, but ours is exactly like that, except it's different. It's a rock and roll rehab pool.
2: Wow.
1: Yeah, we each draft like 5 lead singers or guitar players. Then we give our team a name, and whoever has a member enter rehab or go to prison first wins the money.
2: Nice.
1: And our prize money is over $400 right now because they dropped the charges on Kid Rock at the Waffle House.
2: Wow.
1: So this is the most it's ever been. Like last year, my team name was Ball & Oates.
2: Uh-huh.
1: Guy in the back, Johnny H. Chaz Bono.
2: mm-hmm.
1: There's a bunch of Scotty Winkler's in a death pool plus this one, so he combined the names into Hef Leopard. I swear to God he did.
3: 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Comedy, guests, Bob and Tom exclusives. And it's here on the internet. 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
4: 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Coming up tomorrow morning on the Bob and Tom Show. That guy's back. It's Pat Godwin.
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watch the news or read the paper, I hear about somebody else who's sleeping with Jim Baker. They say that he has had himself all kinds of sexual joys, a secretary, a prostitute, and a couple of

0: key change.
1: Nice. 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
2: Well, Jim, we're gonna miss you and your ever-weeping wife. Did she really put her makeup on with a putty knife? Well, we know that you're unhappy and you think that you're a flop.

0: the Ricky Riddell review. And keep it in your pants, Jimmy.
1: Bob and Tom.
2: They're yucky and they look nasty and they stink.
1: Sanitized for your protection.
3: Have you ever tried the weighted blanket?
4: I'd love to. I am not. I sleep with
3: Bill.
4: Two. Thanks, Pat.
3: Well, everyone knows that.
4: God.
3: Thank God you didn't use his real name.
4: Yeah. I sleep with two blankets.
5: They're friends. Okay, Tom and Pat.
3: I'm sorry, you sleep with two blankets.
4: Yes, but I would like to try the weighted blanket. Yeah.
6: Don't you love it when you're at the getting like an x-ray or whatever at the dentist?
4: Yes, and, I do. Feels,
6: yeah, I love
4: I
6: it.
4: I like that weight. I do. I really
3: what
4: do.
3: They, what is how heavy are they? I've never seen them, actually.
5: I don't know, but it's interesting
4: they're
5: to lift them when they're in a box. It's interesting. Yeah.
3: What are they full of? Like buckshot?
6: Lead.
5: It's
6: all four corners?
5: To speed things along, I'm going to say yes. They're full of buckshot.
3: Spent nuclear fuel rods. Hey, I think I know how to recycle these, Steve.
4: I think you go by your weight, what weight you get.
6: Oh, Jesus.
4: I think it's what it says.
3: Oh, boy.
6: Well, then I'm going to need a forklift to get my blanket in.
4: No.
7: Josh's blanket arrived.
6: Beep, beep, beep.
3: That's just mean.
4: The weighted blanket, 15-pound weighted blanket for people who weigh around 140 pounds.
6: Oh, Jesus, I'm going to need a 65-pound blanket.
3: One more reason not to make the bed, Josh.
6: Yeah.
3: I don't want to work out.
6: Exactly.
4: I guess they're filled with premium glass beads.
6: No, glass.
4: Doesn't that shards? What that says? Certified cotton material with premium glass beads.
3: Okay.
6: Oh, how about that?
3: All right. Christy, I didn't print this story because I didn't have 4 hours to edit it. This is kind of confusing and right off.
5: And you're going to clear it up for us, right?
3: Well, okay. I'm going to start with a survey. Okay, I want everyone to answer me at the same time. When I go like this with my hand, you all give me the answer.
6: Oh, so when you raise your hand, we answer. Okay.
3: When I go down with like that with my hand.
5: When you go down with your hand or raise your hand?
3: Yes.
5: When you got your hand.
3: Let's practice.
4: Okay. All right.
3: Say yes when I go down with my hand.
6: Okay. Yes.
4: Yes.
5: Yes.
3: Wow, that was not well done. I'll try it again when I go down.
5: Yes.
6: Yes.
5: Oh, not now.
4: I thought it was down.
5: Oh, it goes down.
4: Yes.
3: Ready?
6: How about you hit a bell? You have sound effects.
3: Okay. Thank you, Josh. I was trying not to pollute this.
6: Oh, you weren't?
3: Discussion with
8: a radio
3: when
8: medium,
3: I play the
8: bell,
3: you
8: element.
3: Say yes. Ready?
4: Yes.
5: Yes. Yep.
3: Still, yeah. I it's.
4: What the hell do you want?
8: Puppet master.
3: When I'm going to spell something from the world of contemporary culture, the world of the internet, the world of computers.
6: Mm-hmm. Yeah.
3: And I want you to pronounce it right after I ring the bell.
6: Okay.
3: Okay. It is spelled GIF.
6: GIF. Oh, you didn't ring the bell. I know it's technically GIF, but
4: it's GIF.
5: Supposed to be Gil, like Gil.
6: Oh, GIL.
3: I get closer to the mic, Chick. I can't hear you.
5: Well, many people have said that can't find the button for the. Oh, you're going to shoot me. I can't find.
6: Oh my.
3: Oh. Okay.
8: Right back at you.
3: GIF. The fine peanut butter people.
4: Sure, that's GIF. Right.
5: Delicious.
3: They have partnered up with GIF search engine, which is technically GIPHY, to create a limited edition GIF peanut butter.
5: Christy,
6: gotcha.
3: Have you seen the jar?
5: Christy, help me.
6: So Giphy.
5: Didn't we talk about this before? The inventor says it's GIF.
6: Yes, the inventor does
5: but
6: say it's GIF.
5: But everyone says GIF.
6: Right.
5: Like Gil in a fish.
3: The format's creator is named Steve Wilhite. He says the word is meant to be said with a soft G, like the peanut butter.
4: Right.
5: The hell with him.
6: No, that's what you just
3: said. He invented
4: it. Said.
3: And, but you had it backwards.
6: No, old
4: no,
6: Chick
4: that's
6: said that.
4: Exactly
5: no,
4: what
5: it's exactly
4: said.
5: What I said, and he's wrong because everyone says GIF.
6: But the G stands for the G, it's an acronym, right? GIF.
3: For graphic.
6: So, but see?
4: Then
6: graphic has a hard G, so it should be GIF.
4: Yes.
3: Yep. Anyway,
5: I believe it's graphic.
3: The like jars the jars feature a label with two different sides, one that clarifies GIF animated looping images, a hard G pronunciation, the other side says GIF creamy peanut butter soft pronunciation.
9: Whatever.
5: Now this is really like a non-story.
8: I'm
9: Sort of with Jeff.
6: You've wasted our time.
9: We're not going to get this to back in our lives.
3: Half of you jackass.
5: No, gackass.
3: Had it wrong.
9: Gackoss.
4: We didn't have it wrong.
9: It's gackoss.
5: Oh, it is gackoss. Yes, gackoss. Yes.
6: And I'm a loyal Jif user. Loyal.
5: Gif.
4: Gif.
6: No.
9: Talking peanut
6: Jif.
9: Butter?
6: I try not
3: the
6: to
3: peanut
6: use
3: peanut butter.
6: I try not to use Gif.
9: It's Jif. Yeah.
5: What about Skippy? Or is it Skippy?
6: Skippy can take a walk.
9: He can kiss my
3: peanut. Do you ever do you get smooth or creamy?
6: Always smooth, but wait, what? Smooth or creamy?
4: Smooth, you get smooth or chunky?
9: Wait a minute, that's a trick question, lawyer.
3: That was a trick question.
9: Your Honor.
4: Out of his mind.
6: Now, this is where he pretends like he did it on purpose.
5: He really does. Actual
9: mistake.
5: Where he is,
4: yep.
5: What he's doing,
4: yep.
5: Who we are.
3: Pat, do you get crunchy?
9: I actually like the crunchy, yeah.
3: That's wrong. Oh. Let's move on.
6: Mm-mm. Crunchy has its place.
3: So technically, this is so confusing, this article. Right, so technically, it's a soft G, even though it stands for graphic. So it's technically supposed to be GIF. A GIF
6: right, file. Right. According to the...
3: I'm going
6: to
3: go with GIF, too. I'm sorry.
6: Yeah, yeah. It's good.
3: It's very confusing.
5: Well, I'm glad we cleared it up.
3: Just because he...
4: Do you have bourbon over there?
5: Yeah.
4: I'm going to put it in my coffee today. Absolutely.
9: I'm falling off the wagon.
3: Can we wipe peanut butter on your...
4: what?
3: Bourbon.
4: You wrap peanut butter on my wife.
6: You wipe peanut butter on your
9: wife.
6: What? Yeah, imagine if we'd just gone off the air after he said the second up. People would be in their cars going, where's you going to wipe the peanut butter?
5: He's really, really amazing. He succeeds in spite of himself. I don't understand.
3: So technically, it's supposed to be GIF.
5: He's still talking.
3: I'm going to say GIF. I've always said GIF. Everyone says GIF.
6: Yes, I agree.
3: It's G-like. It's G-like graphic. Even though the guy that invented it.
5: That's
3: got
5: what
3: it
5: we
3: wrong.
5: Said yeah. 10 minutes ago.
6: That. Yeah, the guy that invented it got it wrong. Yeah.
4: Okay. Oh my god.
3: You know what a GIF file is?
6: Sure. Yeah. It's a.
9: Yeah, I think we
6: repeating.
4: All know what a GIF is.
5: No, wait a minute. Do you know what a GIF file
4: no
5: is?
4: Idea.
3: Yes, I get them from PJ all the time. Okay, I'm sorry. Back to you, Christy. What else have you got?
4: Oprah Winfrey fell down on stage while talking about balance during her wellness tour recently.
5: Did she fall?
6: Now this puts a smile on her face.
4: The 66-year-old media mogul was speaking at the Forum Arena for her Oprah's 2020 Vision
6: somewhere,
4: Your Life in Focus tour.
6: Stedman is still laughing.
5: Oh, yeah. He's got that on his phone.
4: That's
5: he pops it out, takes a look at it.
3: It's
4: that's his gift.
6: Yes.
4: She's actually become a meme. I bet it's a gift, too. This happened on Saturday. Winfrey said, quote, here's my definition of what wellness means to me. Wellness to me means all things in balance, and balance doesn't mean all things are equal or at peace at all times. She then appeared to lose that balance, tumble forward, and fall flat onto the stage.
5: And she truly is just walking on the stage, and she blames her shoes.
4: Oh, yes. Yeah, she joked wrong shoes before removing her heels and resuming her speech barefoot. Ooh.
3: Who revived her, Dr. Phil or Dr. Oz?
6: Yeah, that's a good question.
4: I don't know.
5: Well, it did break Dr. Phil's nose. I think.
6: Hey! Ah, yeah, depending on what she fell on, yeah.
5: It's up her ass.
6: Mm-hmm. He's laughing at that joke as he walks into house number 7.
5: Right. Each one bigger than the last. Yeah.
3: So this is a live tour that she's doing?
4: Yes.
3: Are you going to go see this?
4: No.
3: Okay, just asking.
4: I hadn't planned on it. Do you want me to go for the show and
3: no,
4: report back? I'd be happy to do that.
3: Let's
4: like.
6: Not support anything she does.
3: Okay.
4: Why not?
6: Well, she did get some people to read. I guess that's good.
4: Yeah. She's done some good things.
3: So did Castro.
4: Of course.
6: Well, that was pure propaganda.
9: So did a fellow from Germany. He wrote a book.
3: Yeah. Christy, what else have you got over there?
4: Prince Harry and John.
6: I'm sorry. Christy was playing the video of Oprah
4: falling down.
6: It should have won Best Picture.
4: Have you seen it, Tom?
5: I can't take it.
9: Is it really fun?
3: Apparently, it's quite.
6: If only she'd landed on Joy Behar, my day would be.
5: Oh
6: complete.
5: My God.
10: Bob and Tom, 24/7. Ladies and gentlemen, Bob and Tom.
11: Zach writes in, I've stopped my diet. I'm gaining weight to be your new Josh. I love pizza, being a master debater. Side note, I practice an alternative lifestyle, and I'm happy to take whatever jokes you toss my way.
5: Nice.
3: Wow.
11: Oh,
3: nice.
11: And that's from Zach.
12: You are checking a lot of boxes,
3: yeah.
12: Zach.
3: Oh, yeah, dude. What a target.
13: What a target. Okay. Not, that's how he views us. Yeah,
11: not what a potential coworker. What a target.
3: Yeah.
9: Well, you throw drunk in there, you got quite a catch.
13: Yeah. You wouldn't need any of them.
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15: 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Just two big guys and a long station wagon. Two guys and a hearse.
13: All right.
15: It's the cheapest way to get where you're going when you're dead.
3: Uh-huh.
15: From the same company that brought you the backyard crematory system, the Hibachi Torium. Two guys and a hearse. Not affiliated with the burial service, two guys and a shovel.
3: Uh-huh.
15: And coming soon, it's the female escort service that will meet you anytime, any place.
3: Oh, yeah?
15: It's two chicks and a van.
3: Oh.
15: Yeah. Call today.
3: We had a news story yesterday.
12: Yes.
3: About a small convent in Italy. Oh, where the nuns are fighting. It was a convent. There were only three nuns left living there.
12: Correct.
3: Well, I'll read the news story. A convent in Italy is being shut down after a fight between its last three remaining nuns. The mother superior ended up in a hospital with scratches to her face after the fight between the sisters of the Santa Clara convent. Now the local archbishop has intervened and asked the Vatican for permission to close the convent. This is from the BBC. This is a group called the Clarissa Nuns. They're regarded as the most austere order of the Roman Catholic Church, devoted to a life of prayer, penance, and quiet contemplation. Sisters Anna Maria and Gianna Battista said they were driven to distraction by the habits of their mother superior. Over the summer, they became so angry they allegedly turned on her, throwing her to the ground and scratching her face. So with that in mind, Paul and Storm have, I believe, created a new song about the fighting nuns.
16: Lady.

0: Paul and Storm.
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2: Yeah.
3: I got thrown out of JCPenney the other day.
4: Really?
3: Yeah, fondling up the mannequins. Believe that? And that ain't my fault. Have you seen the mannequins in there?
4: Uh-huh.
3: And they taunt you, too. They got the little short skirt on, arm up, kind of waving you over. You know what I mean? Shoot. I tell you what, if you asked me, the little whore was asking for it.
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0: Ivan Isovich and Yvonne Lendl will take on Stefan Edberg.
7: What are we calling him?
0: Ivan Isovich.
8: Did you hear?
7: Don't we have a nickname for him?
8: The BBC.
0: Goran the Terrible.
7: Goran the Terrible, thank you.
8: The BBC is having so much trouble pronouncing this kid's name. It is hilarious. These guys are calling him everything but Ivan Isovich.
9: How's it spelled?
0: Ivan Isovich.
7: Who cares? Okay. I'll open up the paper.
9: It's one of those frightening names, though, you know, like Lech Walesa.
7: Lech.
9: His middle name's...

0: No answer.
1: Yeah, his brothers. Yeah, it's the whole Walenza family, ladies and gentlemen.
2: Bob and Tom.
3: Five.
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8: Hey there, Bubba.
9: How you doing?
8: Where were you last night?

0: a big old beaver. I wish that that was me.
1: Under the covers with Sharon Stone.
2: You sure got a pretty voice.
0: You want to sing one?
2: I'll take a crack at it. I love Deborah Winger and Kim Basinger. I'm itching for Demi Moore and that sexy Julia Roberts. In Pretty Woman, she played a whore. I love Michelle Pfeiffer and Winona Ryder. They've got a look all their own, but I'd sell my soul for a star.

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3: They bribed us to say that.
4: Okay, dear morons. Oh, this is for me. Oh. let's see. Why was I talking about...
5: We don't know.
6: We never know.
4: Oh, the Deer Hunter versus Apocalypse Now. Okay, Walken was in Deer Hunter, not Apocalypse Now.
5: Oh, I didn't hear you say that.
6: I didn't either.
5: I would have corrected you immediately.
6: When was that? Yesterday?
4: Oh, no, we were just talking about some aspect of...
7: Christopher Walken, not Walken.
6: It was his birthday yesterday, wasn't it?
4: Mm-hmm.
6: Yeah.
8: My birthday? That was bad.
5: It wasn't awful.
6: It wasn't.
8: Birthday?
5: Yeah. I mean, it's there. Yeah.
8: I like to dance.
5: I wouldn't do it again.
8: Okay, sorry. I thought three times.
4: I forget why we were suddenly talking about Apocalypse Now.
8: You said it was
5: Gomer Pyle.
4: Yeah, well, that's right. You never saw Gomer Pyle. we were talking about the makeup. Is the Dunkin' Donuts makeup a real thing?
5: Mm-hmm. Yes.
4: And I said it's kind of, when two companies like Elf and Dunkin' Donuts get together, it's like when TV shows or movies get together and a character from Gomer Pyle shows up in The Deer Hunter.
5: Right.
4: And so you've got Gomer Pyle opposite Christopher Walken with a gun on his head screaming, Mao! Thank you for the correction, David.
9: It's a terrifying scene.
6: Deer Hunter. Yeah,
5: it's brutal.
4: In any event, thanks for the correction, David. We were sort of riffing, if you will, or in my case, erroring. But you get the picture. We got to get back to the mailbag here, unless you want to do something, Christine.
6: I don't want to do anything. Are you kidding?
5: Well, may I read a story?
7: Yeah, can't we just...
6: Would you like to read a story,
5: Yeah, give
6: John?
5: Me a story that you, the one you're least excited about.
7: Here's Pat with another story.
4: Who's
9: Pat? Make you laugh.
7: Oh, wait a minute.
5: Tom doesn't like any of this.
7: Everybody, hang on. This just in.
4: God, I love stills.
7: Okay.
6: Stills.
5: Well, the mysterious disappearance of livestock led to the discovery of a 13-foot alligator in a Florida lake.
7: Whoa!
5: It's mostly tail. It's really not that big. Nah. Professional hunting guide Doug Borries reports that he killed a 905-pound gator on private property.
10: With my bare hands.
6: Wrestled that gator?
4: This guy's got to be a super badass.
10: I strangled him.
5: He explained that the rancher suspected the reptile was feasting on his calves.
6: Poor calves didn't stand a chance.
5: Grew concerned for his family's safety. See, Christy, isn't it more fun just to comment?
6: Yes.
5: As opposed to actually having to read this?
10: He choked on my B.O.
5: Mr. Borey said the gator was believed to be about 80 years old.
6: Oh, now I feel bad for the gator.
4: How big is it again now?
5: 13 foot, my friend. 905 pounds.
4: And he was eating this guy's cattle.
5: Yeah.
6: His calves.
5: Veal.
4: Oh, so he liked them like the way I like my coffee. Half calf.
9: Wow.
5: You know what, though? As big as it was, that gator, about a foot short of the state record.
6: Really?
5: Yeah.
4: That's a big gator. Big gator.
6: Maybe it would have
5: eventually beat that record had it survived the attack.
6: Yeah, if he'd let him keep eating his calves, he would have grown.
5: Exactly.
6: Yeah.
4: Where was this, by the way?
7: That thing was going to
6: be
7: forever. I bet he had a bunch of calves, right?
5: That
7: gator never.
5: And cows are essentially calf factories, so they could have been more calves on the way.
7: Yeah, he's just probably waiting there by Mama Calf, waiting for another one to come down the
5: mouth
7: shop.
5: Open.
7: Mama
5: calf. Yeah, standing behind him with his mouth open.
7: Yep.
9: Eating a ham sandwich.
6: With his little catcher's mitt. Let's go.
7: No, he's having a bowl of soup and a candy bar is what he's doing. Sitting there waiting.
4: We always have alligator stories.
5: Oh, sure.
4: Well, this one's a little more unpleasant.
7: What do you think? We have more alligators?
5: Why is this one unpleasant?
7: Or more pythons?
4: Because the headline says, Florida man dies after crashing his car into an 11-foot alligator.
5: That's rough. The gator died, too.
4: Responding detectives found both the driver and the alligator were dead.
5: Yep. Yeah. They were hugging each other. Apparently, they tried to find solace in one another's company while they were passing away.
4: Oh,
9: Doug, me too.
7: It's really a horrible story.
4: Yeah. So
5: I'm sorry I drove so fast. No, I should have looked both ways.
7: Sorry,
6: friend of mine.
5: Do you have a wife? I do.
6: Oh. Friend of mine who lives in Florida.
4: Right.
6: Captured and killed a python recently, and he has the skin laying on his a sofa table. No, it was he's just a guy. He's in a professional python.
5: No, Hunter's the boat guy.
7: Isn't Hunter the guy you fell in love with?
9: Yeah, the 21-year-old.
6: No, not Hunter.
7: You guys didn't hands
5: one you
6: No. God, you guys. Stop it.
4: She almost said GD.
5: Yeah.
4: She was very close.
5: Does he unravel the snake skin like in the movie Anaconda, and Ice Cube goes,
8: It's snakes not dead is big.
4: That's the best impression you do. I'll do it again, please.
8: It's snakes not dead is big.
5: It's one of the finest lines in cinema history.
6: No, it's all dried and like laying on his. It's really cool.
7: And then right after that, doesn't one of the other girls try to pick up Ice-T and Ice-T's girlfriend goes, he's my man.
4: I'm sure that's like what happened.
5: That's a different movie. This was Ice Cube.
7: Okay, sorry. Ice-T, Ice Cube.
4: I get them mixed up.
5: Yeah, sure.
7: Paralyzed.
6: I can see that.
4: Okay, you're up next, Christy, or is Josh doing the next
6: story?
4: I'm
6: reading. Two Metro North workers helped rescue a dog that ran onto the commuter train tracks in Connecticut.
5: Oh, my gosh.
6: NBC New York reports the train's engineer first noticed a man chasing after a dog across the tracks about a mile west of the old Greenwich station.
5: That's no good.
6: The engineer blared the horn, slammed on the brakes as he narrowly avoided hitting both the man and the dog.
4: Seen the video?
5: No.
6: Haven't.
4: Oh, it's great.
5: Yeah?
4: The dog looks up and goes, hey, I'm barking here.
7: I'm barking here.
8: He hits the
4: maybe the anyone?
7: Try it again, but do the New York accent.
4: Hey, I'm barking here.
7: Yeah,
9: much better. Much better.
5: You got the rats in there.
4: It's a midnight cowboy joke. Sure, the movie's 57 years old, but you know what? No.
6: Did you know what he was talking about, Willie?
11: I understood.
4: Remember
11: I guess
4: Dustin Hoffman
11: in the New York suburb.
9: He improv that scene, right, Josh?
4: Yeah, that's a
5: that guy. I think almost actually hit him in real life.
6: Okay. Explain the scene for those of us who don't know what the hell you're talking about.
4: Dustin Hoffman is crossing the street in Midnight Cowboy. Yeah. He's Ratso Rizzo.
7: But he's made friends with John Voight, who's a hustler.
6: Yes.
4: He's not quite sure who's... John Voight isn't really quite sure what he's doing.
7: Yeah, that's true.
4: But they're across the street, and he almost gets hit by a cab, and he goes, hey, I'm walking here.
6: Ah, gotcha.
4: So this is in New York City, you see, in greater New York, and this guy, this dog almost gets hit by a train.
6: Oh, okay.
4: Dogs don't talk, but I thought it'd be funny if the dog said, hey, I'm barking here. But apparently, it really needs too much background, really, to be an actual joke.
6: Willie and I are laughing.
8: I do like that the dog is saying that he's barking, but he can indeed talk.
5: Yes. Right, but he only knows that one line.
8: He only knows the one. He's a fan. He's a fan of Dustin Hoffman.
7: Big fan.
6: Train workers were eventually able to corral the frightened dog named Pepper and reunite it with its owner.
4: Awful dog. Those in New York, so at first I thought it was just a big rat.
9: Yeah, no kidding. They'd get real big there.
6: Yeah.
10: Almost as big as a gator.
9: Almost. Yeah. I saw a rat punch a man in the face.
12: Rats live 140 years.
5: Have you seen the documentary Rats?
7: Tom? Oh, it's great, Tom.
5: Morgan Spurlock did it, the guy who did Super Size Me.
4: I'd be too creeped out.
5: It's creepy.
7: There's like you think there's this empty street, and they're walking by this mound of trash, and they hit the trash with a stick.
5: Yeah, not a rat in sight.
7: Not a rat in sight. They hit it with a stick, and a million rats immediately
11: appear. I heard a fact.
7: It's amazing.
11: It can't be true. I heard that the population of New York, if you weighed the rat population and the human population, the rat, there's more weight of rats in New York City.
4: Yeah. But you almost never see them.
7: Absolutely.
5: Well, and then there are like sewer workers and subway workers who are like, I don't know if I can ever go back down there.
7: Yeah.
5: The size of the rats we saw were just monstrous.
7: They're grotesque.
11: What do they do for the
6: ecosystem?
11: I know
6: you're a big fan, but I've been to Madison Square Garden, and I have seen rats there.
5: They can't help it.
4: Yeah, Madison Square Garden needs to be torn down. They need a new one.
6: Yeah, they do.
5: You know what? It's not even square, is it?
4: No. I've been there many times. I was just there, and it's not a good concert.
11: And also, it's not even in Madison, Wisconsin.
6: No.
11: What's up with that?
4: No. Never thought about it that way.
5: Yeah. No, I don't know.
4: Good point, son.
7: Out of the babes and children.
6: It's by Penn Station. It makes no sense.
7: Nice shooting, boy.
11: Let's call it a Manhattan Circle place. Okay.
7: Okay.
4: On the big screen in the room here, I can see Mr. Jeff Oskey. Now, we have not made the Jeff Oskey puppet yet, but boy, that guy's going to need a lot of felt.
5: Oh, yeah.
4: For that beard. That beard is as long as your face.
5: Yeah, that's how they work.
12: Longer.
4: No, I mean, you measure from the bottom of your nose to the bottom of your beard.
7: You have to stop.
4: Then talking. From the bottom of your nose to the top of your forehead, and it's the same.
5: Okay. It's usually the bottom half.
7: Beard.
4: Josh, because, see, his goes so much longer.
5: Well, I have, okay.
4: He looks like a young Santa Claus.
5: Okay.
12: Oskey.
7: Yay!
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14: Hey, that's right. I'm Jeff Oskey. Here at the Bob and Tom Show, we give you a lot of the news, but we don't give you all the news, so I'm here to give you the news that we failed to mention. A Denny's manager stole $200,000 over a 10-month period from the establishment. What you failed to mention, I hate to tell you, lady, but there's no moons over my hammy up there in the slammy.
4: I'd quit right now. That is so good. I would just check out.
14: All right.
4: Can't get better.
14: I'm going to run this into the damn ground. A university in Illinois set the record for the largest paper snowflake. What you failed to mention, students at Berkeley just set the record for the largest group of snowflakes. I hate those kids.
4: Yep. Berkeley.
14: Hate them. Some cruise ship somewhere added a tattoo parlor to the ship. What you failed to mention, the tattoo artist on the ship just jumped overboard. Another matching flip-flops in the sand with a Corona bottle tattoo? Geronimo! I may need some help with this one because I'm not good at saying words. Limited time, McDonald's has brought back the limited time Szechuan sauce?
4: Szechuan.
5: Yes.
14: Am I saying that correctly? Szechuan.
4: Good stuff. Like S-Z something.
14: Mm-hmm. They're bringing it back. What you failed to mention, that's great, but I'm still holding out for them to bring back the McDLT.
5: Yeah.
14: Remember the McDLT? Hot on one side, lukewarm on the other with wilted lettuce?
5: Didn't quite work, no.
14: We found this out this week. Deer get COVID.
6: Yeah.
14: Oh. What you failed to mention, oh, a deer, a COVID-y deer, far away is where you want to stay.
4: By the way, if you get...
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like OJ and kill my girlfriend, girlfriend. I'm gonna change the key so I can get a girlfriend, start having sex for free with my girlfriend. Yeah. She could even have VD.

0: I want to be like Chick.
1: Hey!
0: Have two or three girlfriends, and then they can play with my. And then I'm trying to come up with
2: a rhyme for Chick.
0: Rhyme, yeah. I don't know. It's a one-syllable word.
3: That's a tough one.
2: That rhymes with Chick.
4: Slick.

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0: clerk named Dennis said, "You wanted bowling, but you bought tennis." Then he pulled out a ball.
1: Sounds like it's in distress there. Yeah.
2: Yeah, but that's a nice sound.
3: Everyone, do you have the birds on there? Do you know where they came in? What spot? No, never mind. Okay.
2: Yes, they came in fifth.
3: Oh, all right, good.
2: I thought you meant where the birds were from.
3: No, no.
2: They were from very happy nests. This is a great sound.
3: Laughing, sure.
2: Jeremy, I'm sure you used to hear that sound.
4: This is what, that's probably a sound you prefer.
2: As opposed to this one.
5: Somewhat, yes.
2: No, and then
1: Am I right? I said, how you doing, people? Am I right?
2: Uh-huh. You've all flown airplanes,
4: yeah,
2: right?
4: Yeah.
2: Okay. The difference between airplanes and Conestoga wagons.
4: Yeah,
2: don't
4: yeah.
2: You can hello?
4: Oh, that's really hurting my ears.
2: Okay. Those are sounds that people love. And the number one sound.
5: Hello, everyone.
2: Here we go.
1: That's it.
4: Jeremy's voice.
2: Mm-hmm.
3: Number one sound.
2: Is
3: the ocean, see?
4: Yes. Waves.
2: The surf at Sheboygan. The sound of waves.
4: That's pleasant, yeah.
3: How does that not instantly relax you? Yeah. Can we keep that sound going throughout the whole show?
2: No, it sounds like static on the radio primarily.
3: Oh.
2: Now, Chick, you said, besides white noise, there's something called pink noise.
1: Pink noise. Oh, I was supposed to look that up, wasn't I? There's definitely a news story about pink noise that's supposed to be, you get a more restful sleep if you use pink noise.
3: Pink noise.
1: As opposed to white noise.
5: Isn't that just the Syd Barrett songs from the first couple Floyd albums?
1: It might.
3: It's sometimes also called flicker noise, as a signal or process with a frequency spectrum such that the power spectral density.
2: Oh, okay, now you're talking over my head.
4: Mm-hmm.
3: I don't know what it sounds like.
2: White noise is like a
4: yes.
1: 100% like pure sound for relaxation and increased concentration. Pink noise.
4: Mm. Did they give you an example of pink noise?
1: Even if they did, my computer doesn't.
4: Oh, I see. It doesn't play.
1: Doesn't play.
2: Yeah, I know what would be the most precious sound to me.
4: What's that?
2: The sound of a news anchor going, "The election is over." I don't care who wins. I just want
4: just
2: it
4: over.
2: Just want it to be over.
4: Now you think about it. You haven't even gotten to the
2: God.
4: The full blown ads yet.
5: Aren't you to the point where you're just okay with a king?
2: Yeah,
5: like I don't even care what the king believes. I just find you win, go away.
2: And especially if you live in a state that is a swing state that could go either way.
4: Mm-hmm.
2: Let the inundation. If that's a word.
4: Begin,
2: yeah. Now, we've been talking about these sounds that make everybody happy, or at least make you relax. I don't know who that is.
4: I'm not a big fan of that sound anymore. Bob and Tom Show.
6: Well, good morning, everyone here.
2: Mr. Sound Effects.
6: Mr. Sound Effects 2 calls.
2: Well. The famous Mr. Sound Effects 2, not to be confused with the famous.
4: Merit next to Christie's name.
6: One man, one mouth, one trusty microphone. You know,
3: I'm guilty.
6: Folks are telling me all over you've been doing some sort of amateur hour in there, attempting feebly some sound effects.
2: Well, we were playing actual recorded sound effects based on a list of the 50 most loved sounds in the world.
6: Well, you know, I'm here for you.
2: Can I throw some at you?
4: Go ahead.
6: Go ahead. Let me hear.
2: All right. In number 10.
4: Number 10.
2: The sound of church bells in the distance. That's one of the most loved sounds. Can you do that?
6: Me?
2: Yeah.
6: I'm not going to do that right now because I got something big coming for you.
4: Oh, you do?
6: Well, yeah, I'm here for you.
4: That's small stuff, in other words?
6: That is small. You know, people always ask me all the time, Bob, Mr. Sound Effects 2, can you do this sound effects? Can you do that sound effect?
4: Mm-hmm.
6: And I do it for them, plain and simple. Things like a stapler, stapling papers. Hold on.
2: Okay.
6: Thank you. How about a, can you do a book darping on the floor, Mr. Sound Effects?
4: Oh, can you?
6: You know. Thank you.
4: It's a tiny
6: How about
4: book.
6: A golf ball?
4: Is that
6: ball?
4: A paperback?
6: A golf ball dropping on a desk.
2: Okay.
6: You know? Thank you.
4: Uh-huh.
6: I mean, they're just endless. They're coming at me.
2: Can you do a 10-penny nail going through a man's palm?
6: Well, now, we just might do that later sometime.

0: But to prove my point right now,
1: yeah, what's
0: ask,
1: that?
0: I'm going to ask anyone in the crowd out there. I'm at the KOA restaurant here off of Murfreesboro, Tennessee, to give me a complex sound effect scenario, and I'm going to do it for them.
2: All right, can I yell one out?
0: Go. Well, let's see. This man over here's got one.
3: Oh, he's got a crowd though.
0: Hey, Mr. Sound Effects too. I wonder if you can do a Vietnamese old man singing songs with chicken clucks, constant exterior, medium distant mono. Well, that's pretty specific.
2: Wow, that is specific.
0: I don't know. This is going to be a tough one. I'm going to have to hold on. How old do you want the old man to be?
2: No.
0: 78.
3: Wow.
0: 78-year-old Vietnamese man singing a song with chicken clucks in the background. And here we go.
4: Yo, ta, now. Cao, pao, pa. Lên, yo. Yo, ta, yo.
2: Wow, I must be tired.
0: Thank you. I'm worn out.
3: Did you go to some kind of library estate sale? Where the hell did you get the thing?
0: Wait a minute, I'll do it again. You probably don't believe
2: no.
0: it.
3: Did you get your nails done? Were they giving away stuff?
0: You probably don't think I can do that again.
3: Oh, no.
5: No, we believe you.
3: I insist.
0: I'm going to do it now. Hold on.
2: Okay, go ahead.
3: It's the Wayne Newton of Saigon.
0: Well, I got it. Oh, wait a minute. Whoops, I
3: got to go. Okay. Thanks, Mr. Sound Effects. Oh, and you didn't want to hear a sound effect.
2: No, I didn't. Wow.
6: Oh, my goodness.
2: Oh,
6: okay, to experience the benefits of pink noise in your bedroom, they recommend fans or noisemakers that produce steady, uninterrupted sound or that imitate falling rain or wind.
3: How does that differ from white noise?
6: Or you can download an app called Perfect Sleep. What?
3: I don't understand how pink noise differs from white noise.
6: I don't know.
2: White noise is just kind of a constant static.
3: So pink noise is more of a natural sound? Like
7: produced from sounds all on the same wavelength, such as the sound of leaves rustling or raindropping,
6: right.
7: I guess.
6: Not white noise, apparently, is
3: okay,
6: different octaves.
3: Okay, here you go.
7: White noise occurs when different sound frequencies...
3: Okay, I have samples of each.
7: ...are combined.
2: A lot of people would say that this show is nothing but white noise.
6: Yeah.
3: Well, it depends who's in the studio.
6: If I'm here, it's pink noise, of course.
3: Well, I was going to say...
2: Well.
3: Never mind. This is white noise. Okay?
2: Yeah.
3: Sounds like we've gone off the air.
2: Static.
3: This is pink noise. Want to hear it again? White noise. Kind of irritating. Pink noise. A little
2: like
3: more
2: the
3: soothing.
2: Hum of a fan would be pink noise.
3: Okay, right. I did not know there was a distinction.
6: Yes. Mm-hmm. And scientists from the Weizmann Institute of Science say they have shown sleep learning is possible. How does this work? Well, apparently they exposed sleeping subjects to a tone followed by a smell, neither of which woke them up. The odor was either pleasant or unpleasant, eliciting a deep or a shallow breath, and each was associated with a particular tone. When the tone alone was played, subjects reacted accordingly. Oh, this is too confusing. Anyway, they're saying that you can actually learn while you're sleeping.
2: Yeah,
6: which
2: sure.
6: Every kid knows in school. We all have been there.
3: So you go to sleep and you put a record on that's reading you your biology book.
6: Yeah.
2: So what we should do is let our children go to school and nap all day while our teachers teach.
6: No. We can't.
2: And then let
6: that.
2: Them be invigorated for after school sports.
3: So, Doc, listen, before you cut into my skull to take out the tumor, were you awake during this class or did you just...
6: Did you sleep through it?
3: Just asking. I'm sorry. With us in the studio, we have a guy who is working on his master's degree. He is comedian Jeremy Essig.
8: Jeremy,
3: how are
8: hello.
3: You, sir?
8: I'm great.
3: Where did you actually grow up?
8: I grew up a little bit outside of Columbus, Ohio.
3: I didn't know that.
8: In a town that people didn't even know the name until... I guess it was 10 months ago now. Do you guys remember the story where the guy killed himself, but before doing so, he let go 38 wild animals?
3: Oh, sure.
6: Oh, yeah.
8: That's my parents' neighbor.
2: Oh, is that right?
8: I'm not even kidding. Like, this is a real phone call. I called my dad when that happened, and I go, are you okay? And he goes, I don't know. I just drove by a camel.
2: Wow.
7: I just drove by a camel.
8: Yes.
3: That guy lived right off Interstate 70, right?
8: Yeah. Mm-hmm. So did my, yeah.
3: Yeah, I remember that story. Horrible story.
8: Oh, well, no kidding. Yes, but...
2: Mm-hmm.
8: To that guy, I mean, A+ for creativity.
2: Uh-huh.
8: You know what I mean? Like,
2: yeah.
8: Most people write a note.
2: Yeah. Mm-hmm.
8: He created a live-action Pixar movie.
2: Yeah, oh, good point.
3: Well, they had to kill most of the animals.
2: Yes, they did.
8: Yeah, mm-hmm. Which then there were people on the news going, well, why?
2: Mm-hmm.
8: Am I the only person that grew up in a rural area? Because hunters live there. You think they were going to miss their once-in-a-lifetime shot at zebra season?
2: You know, you have a point.
6: Uh-huh.
3: I remember that, yeah. Now, we mentioned that last time you were here, you've lost a great deal of weight. You look like you're running every day or something.
8: Yes, I've been, well, I mean, running was 10 of it. And then, I mean, we've gone through multiple times my divorce, which was another 30 of the pounds I lost.
2: Uh-huh.
8: But, and that was the diet plan. I lost 40 pounds in 2 years from, you know, some depression and some running.
2: Mm-hmm.
8: And that's, like, I had a friend who was like, he goes, I hadn't seen him in 2 years. He goes, there's no way. He goes, you sure you don't have AIDS?
2: Mm.
3: Wow.
8: Yeah, I mean, how awful would that be, right? Spend all that time in the gym and then find out you would have just lost the weight anyways.
2: Well, you're right, I guess.
7: What a bummer. Yeah, wow. You could have eaten anything you wanted.
3: Yeah.
7: Yeah.
3: Mm-hmm.
7: Yeah.
2: Damn.
7: Yeah.
2: Mm-hmm. One way to look at it.
7: Not the way I'd look at it.
6: Why can't I get that I'm depressed and not eat gene? I've got the depressed, so I'm eating everything in sight gene.
7: Yeah, Tubby. Wow. Yeah. You need to take off some
3: Christy,
7: pounds.
3: You look fantastic.
0: Call her Tubby? Have you seen her? Come on.
2: Wow.
6: Oh, here's a story for you, Jeremy.
2: What?
6: Okay, this is a horrible way of me. For me, I'm kind of assuming you smoke pot. Do you smoke pot?
8: Very infrequently, but if it helps the story, certainly.
6: Mm-hmm. All right. Well, plans for a pot restaurant in Oregon have gotten shut down, if you will. The Earth Dragon Edibles Restaurant and Lounge in Ashland has closed. At first, they planned to serve dishes like Mongolian barbecue cooked with marijuana-infused grapeseed oil. Customers were to show they were medical marijuana patients with state ID cards, but the locals, the officials, of course, objected. The business plan was tweaked to only cook with pot supplied by the patrons. You have to BYOM.
2: Bring your own food?
6: Bring your own marijuana.
3: Oh, boy, that's a bad idea.
6: But the idea of BYO pot never caught on. The pot cafe closed about a month ago.
2: Yeah, I would imagine what they did is they took your pot and they kept a little for themselves.
6: You think?
2: And then they cooked with the rest.
6: And
2: what
6: then
2: a stupid idea. I bet it never opened, did it?
6: No, it did open.
2: It did?
6: Yeah.
2: I'll be there.
6: Yeah. Florida police have arrested a man who claimed to be a federal agent so he could get free donuts at Dunkin' Donuts.
7: Oh, what?
2: What a great idea.
7: What the heck?

0: Heights, 36-year-old Clayton Joseph Schway repeatedly went to the restaurant and tried to convince workers that as a U.S. Drug Enforcement Administration and CIA agent, he was entitled to free donuts and coffee. When a patron asked to see his ID, he claimed to be on an undercover job.
1: I can't carry ID with me.
0: At the Dunkin' Donuts, investigating cops.
2: Oh, my
0: Schway God. Continued the same story with police telling them he was a federal agent who even worked with the county sheriff but was arrested and charged with felony for falsely impersonating an officer.
2: Wow, wow, wow.
3: That's free donuts.
0: That's a guy who really wants donuts.
2: I love donuts.
3: Well, someone's going to be checking out his donut.
2: Oh, I see what you're saying. Okay.
3: You know, the old dirt donut.
2: I know what you're saying.
0: Yeah, we know.
4: No, I'm not sure what you're trying to say.
3: Actually, that leads
5: doesn't
3: to
5: sound very marketable.
3: No, it leads to this story.
4: A dirt donut? No. I don't want a donut made out of dirt.
2: Nor do I.
3: Dateline New Zealand. Guy's been sentenced to 6 months in jail for throwing an ostrich egg at his wife.
2: That's got to hurt.
4: Those are big.
2: Those are huge.
0: They are big.
4: And heavy.
3: Yep. The ostrich egg weighs about 3 pounds.
2: Okay.
4: So you assume he has ostriches?
0: I would assume. Do you have an ostrich egg lying around?
4: I don't.
0: No.
3: They were having some kind of fight, the yelling and screaming and spitting. And then according to this news account
4: spitting.
3: From ABC, he grabbed an ostrich egg on the table in the kitchen and hurled it right at her. Caused a bruise on her chest. 6 months in jail he's got for this.
2: Do people eat those things, right?
0: I guess. I don't know.
2: One egg, you can scramble up and feed a family, right?
0: That's 3 pounds, yeah.
3: Yeah, I don't know how that would be one big omelet.
4: Can you eat an ostrich? I guess you can. Why wouldn't
2: you? Do you want a one egg omelet or a two egg?
4: Yeah.
3: Wow. Well, he's going to prison, this guy.
2: It's a deadly weapon.
3: So
4: he's going to get his
3: pretty
4: ostrich
3: soon,
4: egg
3: He's going to feel like he passed an ostrich egg.
4: That's right. Yeah.
2: Yeah.
4: That's what's going to happen.
2: It's going to feel like an egg's going back inside.
4: The old dirt donut.
3: Then
4: see previous story.
3: See, I told you they were connected.
4: Yeah.
2: Oh, yeah. They sure were.
5: You guys still talking about food?
3: All this exercise in the prison yard and that whole time I could have... Oh, never mind.
6: Bob and Tom, 24/7. Ladies and gentlemen, Bob and Tom.
7: Do any dating at all? Are you out there in the field looking?
8: I do. I love it. I'm a big fan of casually dating. One of my things, I've learned this recently, I can't date a woman who has maxed out the font size on her phone. Do you guys know what I'm talking about? Oh, yeah. And man, the older I get, the more they are all over my key demographic. These women can't see anything. I don't know what's going on out there. And there might be a few listening. If that's you, please don't get mad and write a largely worded letter.
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4: Hello, you're listening to Bob and Tom 24/7. This has been Chick McGee speaking.
2: Do you exercise, Ellen?
10: Yeah, I mean, I do. I'm flossing every day, basically, which is because, well, that gum disease is scary, isn't it? My aunt died from gum disease. I don't
2: she
10: know
2: did?
10: How many of you know that. She accidentally got two pieces of Wrigley's Spearmint stuck on her eyelids. She couldn't open them up and wandered onto some train tracks. The train didn't hit her, but she stepped on a rusty nail and infected her foot. Doctors had to cut it off, and she got real depressed about that and moved to Guam, opened up a little gift boutique there selling knickknacks, went bankrupt in about 6 months. Anyway, she fell in love with this man she met while hitchhiking, and I guess he loved her too, I don't really know, but he used to make fun of her missing foot all the time.
2: Mm-hmm.
10: She shot him. She was so sensitive about that missing foot. Turns out that he was married. His wife found her, beat the hell out of her, and then they got to talking and got to be real close friends and enjoyed doing things together every Saturday. One of their favorite things they enjoyed doing on Saturdays was to go swimming over in Caldwin's Pond in Hazelfield Park.
2: Mm-hmm.
10: It's in Guam. They were swimming one Saturday. Trudy and Yolanda, that was them.
2: Mm-hmm.
10: It was real choppy, real windy. Storm was brewing, and Trudy called out, "Better go, storm's a brewing." And Yolanda said, "Yeah." So they got out, and they started walking, and a pack of wild wolves attacked Aunt Yolanda and killed her. So that gum disease is nothing to mess with.
4: Bob and Tom. They put the F in professional.
3: Did you see this thing about Matthew McConaughey?
0: Yes, I have.
3: Do you have
0: that
3: story?
0: Mm-hmm.
3: Okay, this is really funny.
0: Hang on, it was right here, and then you
4: get your act together, Lee.

0: actor Matthew McConaughey hosted a virtual bingo session for seniors.
1: What?
0: McConaughey, along with his wife, his mother, and his three children, held a Zoom video session with the residents of Enclave at Round Rock Senior Living in Texas.
1: That's cool. Right?
0: In a video posted to Facebook by the facility, Matthew calls out numbers as two residents say they have bingo. The poster cut. All right.
2: He talks so slow. I'm wondering if any of the residents went, you know, we only have limited time left on this earth.
3: All right.
2: If you could
1: hurry the F up.
2: And I can't wait to call my children, tell them that our bingo was hosted by Paul McCartney. Yeah.
0: Apparently, the residents had a great time playing.
2: Oh, I think he's so cool.
1: I do too.
0: He's so cool. Are you kidding? Who plays bongos naked is cool in my book. I don't care.
1: Really?
0: Yeah.
1: You go for stuff like that?
0: Heck yeah, that's awesome.
1: See, the real Christy Lee comes out
0: occasionally. What's wrong with that?
4: Yeah, no, nothing. Yeah, go for it.
0: Yeah.
1: If you ever find me naked playing bongos, find out when I had my brain removed.
3: you have to play congas naked,
4: Griswold,
3: right?
4: Finally got the lobotomy.
0: No, yeah. That means you're having fun. I would be so excited for you.
4: It'd be so out of character for Tom.
0: We'd have to assume. But...
1: No, he can pull it off. I could never.
0: What's the most fun thing you've ever done?
5: Yeah, when you just let go. You kind of sort of forgot an evening. Yeah. When was that?
1: No, I've had many of
5: them. You don't believe anything you're saying.
1: All the really good stuff you can't really talk about if you're a gentleman.
0: Oh, no, okay.
1: Unless it happened on a sailboat or on skis, and then certainly.
0: All right. I bet skiing is probably your let loose thing, right?
1: Not these days.
0: Oh.
1: Yeah, but yeah, I enjoy lots.
5: You know,
1: of things,
5: you should. Oh, this just in.
6: All right.
5: You should bring your mentality, what your brain's doing, the conscious level you're at when you're skiing. Josh and I had this discussion over the break that if you would just let go, like when you're skiing, it's so easy.
4: It looks like second nature to you.
5: You're not really thinking.
1: Actually, you are thinking. You're focusing. You'll kill yourself.
5: No,
1: in a tree.
5: I don't.
4: You were able to film yourself, video, you were chatting it up.
5: You make it look so easy.
4: Like you were walking.
1: It wasn't steep, I was going slow.
5: But in here, where it used to look easy to you, you've overthought things so much, you're driving not only yourself crazy, but us.
1: Okay.
5: And that's the end of my serious talk for today.
1: I'm just watching Matthew McConaughey calling bingo.
0: Yeah.
1: It's very funny.
0: All right.
1: Did you see the end of this thing where the winner wins a mask?
4: Oh. How about that? It
0: would have been nice if she'd won a Lincoln, but okay.
1: No, like right now.
4: Yeah, no, she'd rather have a ventilator.
1: Yeah. You don't want a hearse.
0: Family tensions were running high over the weekend when Norfolk County OPP responded to a call for a domestic dispute.
4: Get out with OPP.
0: OPP.
4: Yeah, you know me is your call to action.
0: OPP. Officers were called at around 10:30 a.m. to reports of an argument at a home in Simcoe. The disagreement ensued after a 14-year-old accused his mom of stealing his cannabis.
4: Oh,
0: the two were separated.
1: Called the cops?
0: Yeah. The two were separated by officers who determined that neither the mom nor the son was injured as a result of the argument.
4: I would hope not.
0: Huh. Yeah.
1: She's raising a little narc.
0: That's your take on this?
4: Okay. My mom took my weed.
1: I think as a parent, I think that I know. For example, I have the 15% Halloween candy rule. Isn't that standard?
4: Sure. Yeah, that's fair. Yeah, uh-huh.
1: Absolutely.
4: In California, it's 30%.
1: Oh, naturally.
4: Yeah.
1: Okay.
0: A Florida woman
5: in Florida. Yeah, nothing at all in Florida.
0: Oh, sorry.
1: Yeah, Bernie Sanders' kids. They just they had other kids bring them all.
4: You
1: the
4: get on.
0: He's out of the race. We don't have to talk about him anymore.
1: They didn't have to trick or treat. Someone else did it for them.
5: He quit. Are you?
0: Yeah. Quit.
4: Are they making the Bernie 2024 stickers now? Have they started today?
0: Oh, boy, that's a push.
5: Shouldn't there be?
0: What is he, 88?
5: You got to have 35, right, before you can run for president. Isn't that right?
1: Yeah. Mm-hmm.
5: Can't there be a maximum age as well?
1: There could, but there isn't.
5: If you're going to reach the age of 80 while you're in office...
1: That would require a constitutional amendment.
5: Do you know what you're doing at that point?
1: There have been issues
5: with this before. How nuts am I now? How crazy am I going to be at 80? Don't say it.
1: Well, first of all,
0: yelling.
5: There we go.
1: I've got a C note that says you'll have to put it in your will to pay me. But
4: Chick thinks he's going to make it to 80. Did you hear what McGee said?
5: What the hell is going on? Hey,
1: in the dog years, maybe.
0: You guys, be nice.
4: What is wrong?
1: Oh, being nice isn't funny. Shut up.
4: Yes. Do Tom and Jake really hate each other?
1: Yes.
6: I can't wait till you're 80.
1: Can we get our new song? I'm so excited because Josh is, I think, Pat's the best singer in the bunch.
6: Oh, sure. Yeah.
1: But Josh is a very fun nice singer. Voice.
0: Very fun.
5: He's a very dramatic stage singer. Mm-hmm. He's
6: not, Godwin?
1: Dean is certainly a fine singer.
4: Did you say the stage?
1: You know something,
4: Josh? Are you ready? Ready? We're up. Yeah, we're up. Uh-huh.
1: You got your property.
6: I sure do. Yeah.
5: Okay, Tom is so concerned. He's gonna signal.
1: If I can quote the president, go big.
6: Okay,
1: that's all you need to know.
6: Oh, okay.
1: Geez. Okay. Go big.
0: Okay. Pat, do your thing.
4: Here we go. The
0: him.
4: Soothing sounds of Simon and Garfunkel for these trying times.
1: Oh, that's nice. That's nice.
4: Hello, sweatpants, mild friend.
5: Yes.
4: I'm here.

0: There it is.
1: That was Josh's part.
2: Josh, are you okay over there?
3: I'm great. Yeah. In my element.
0: Man, okay. Cheetos are so good. What do they do? How do they arrive at Cheetos, huh?
2: I love Hello Sweatpants.
1: My old friend.
2: That is so true.
1: Do you own a pair of sweatpants?
2: No.
0: No.
1: Okay.
2: I hate sweatpants.
1: I was driving to the store yesterday, and I saw a guy wearing pleated khakis with a belt and a button-up shirt doing his mulch, and I thought, that's Tom Griswold.
2: No, I hate sweatpants for one simple reason.
1: What's that?
0: They're too comfortable.
1: No pockets.
0: Too warm.
2: An American man carries his wallet in his right rear.
1: Yeah.
0: Even when you're home, you've got your wallet on you. Are you living with prostitutes? You going to keep an eye on it? What the hell?
2: I think if you refer to any of the women in my house as prostitutes, you're going to be in trouble.
1: You keep your wallet on you all the time at home?
0: A gentleman always has his wallet on him. That's your reason?
2: One of my sons.
0: Every day you set records for.
2: One of my sons only wears sweatpants, and I kid you not, he has to get a new driver's license every 2 months. He loses his wallet constantly.
1: Well, so,
2: but I've never owned a pair of sweatpants. I hate them.
1: Never.
2: Always have hated them.
0: God. What an odd hill to place your flag on.
2: And they're usually worn by, you know, 3-tooth tail jacks so they can scratch their balls.
1: Oh,
2: easier.
1: My God. Hey, 95% of the people in the world wear sweatpants.
2: It's a joke.
4: I don't own a pair of sweatpants. Let me tell you a damn thing right now. Dickie Dick and I love our sweatpants. We got 50 pair, I bet.
5: Now, I wear them when I ain't even sweating.
2: Ace, no offense intended. I don't think I've ever sweated. Ace, you always wear sweatpants. Where do you put your wallet?
1: In his pocket.
6: Today, my hoodie.
1: Oh.
2: In your hoodie? What the heck?
0: Right there in the front pouch there?
1: Yeah.
2: Does that have a zipper on it?
6: No.
1: There are some sweatpants that have back pockets on them.
2: That is
0: what do you think's going on that a wallet's going to fall out of a sweatpants?
3: I don't blame Tom for not letting his wallet just sit around his house. Every other phone call he gets is somebody asking for money. Of course, he's clutching his wallet everywhere he goes.
0: Yeah, but
2: I've never worn sweatpants. I don't think I've ever owned a pair.
1: What did you run in? Did you not have a track suit or?
2: I ran in track shorts.
1: You didn't have a sweatsuit over your track shorts?
7: Did a dance belt?
0: I'm wearing sweatpants shorts today.
1: That's what I thought.
0: Living the dream.
2: Where is your wallet?
0: It's out in the car under lock and key. Where it should be.
6: I've done that too.
7: Yeah, I do that.
1: Look at him.
0: You guys are not Tom.
8: These mics are on, you idiot.
0: I know, but why? We've got video cameras. We've got Artie, our security guard.
2: Artie's drunk again.
0: Well, he's never more trigger happy than when he's drunk. So it's fine out there in the car.
1: But you do have, please tell me you have loungewear, like something. You don't just wear jeans or something every day, do you?
2: Yeah.
1: Wow.
3: Can you imagine Tom and a wife beater?
0: With a cigarette hanging out
3: and then a spaghetti sauce stain right there.
0: And two ice cubes of
1: bourbon
0: and a rocks glass.
3: All right, who left the crayons out?
2: I said, listen.
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15: 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Chapter 1. Brilliant, young, handsome billionaire Rob Savoyan immediately got a giant the moment he spotted the huge on the redhead with the perfect who was standing at the bar. Holy he thought to himself. Look at the huge and perfect on that hot redhead standing at the bar. 10 minutes later, he was the out of her in his penthouse suite upstairs in the hotel. And then some more. Eventually, he had a beer and a cigarette and fell asleep. Well, that's chapter one. Pretty good.
14: 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A really, really stiff hardback, if you know what I mean. 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
7: This is from the East Allen Courier newspaper. This is an actual classified ad.
16: Where's that, the east side of Allen?
15: Yes, yes, it
16: would. All right.
1: Be my guess.
7: Let me, for example, here's a just a typical ad in here.
16: Yeah.
7: Complete meat processing and curing, slaughtering and trucking, closed during August. Then it's a custom meat place.
1: Yeah.
15: Okay. Yeah, okay.
7: Here's another ad. Huge multifamily garage sale.
16: Oh, good.
7: April 29, 30, 7 in the morning till 5 in the evening.
15: Right.
7: Here's some of the items they have.
1: All right.
7: Here, Christy, why don't you read them? Here, I've circled this for you. Just go ahead. Read the items that they have.
1: Let's see. They have baby clothes, strollers, vibrator, adult and children's clothes,
7: Stop.
1: Shoes, toys.
15: Only one?
1: It says one.
7: Who puts that in their classified ads?
16: The vibrator must go.
7: Well, here's Jimmy's old bike when he was a kid. And we've got 4 basketballs. Here's a nice set of golf clubs.
16: Wait a minute. Read it again.
15: And a vibrator.
16: Read it again, filthy mind.
1: We don't buy vibrators at a garage.
7: Baby clothes, strollers, vibrator, yes. Adult and children's clothes and shoes, toys, bike, too much to mention.
16: I was going to give them the benefit of the doubt, but I don't know how that...
7: Then at the end it says bake sale also. This sounds like kind of a fun garage sale.
15: It does. Get you down there.
17: Jeff Rothman is our guest. Jeff is a fine, fine comedian.
1: I actually had to do that once.
17: What?
1: Be a pallbearer. And that,
15: oh, my
1: that's
15: God.
1: Heavy.
15: Yes,
1: that's a heavy job.
17: Yeah, I actually had to go to a funeral, and I was asked to be a pallbearer, and I always a pallbearer. Never the corpse.
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19: Heidi ho, it's the Mr. Obvious Show, the program that tries to help you with your problems, big and small. Let's go right to the phone, shall we? Hello, you're on the air with Mr. Obvious.
20: Hello, is this Mr. Obvious?
19: It sure is, caller. What can I do for you?
20: Hey, Mr. Obvious, long-time listener, first-time caller.
19: Mm-hmm.
20: You gotta help me, Mr. Obvious. I think I might be getting sexually harassed at work.
19: Oh, now that is a serious allegation, caller. Are you sure?
20: Yeah, I think so. My new boss, he makes me take all my clothes off in front of him.
19: That does sound suspicious. What? Do you do this in his office?
20: No, it's at his house. I mean, he didn't have an office.
19: Doesn't have an office.
20: Wow. I mean, he's kind of got an office. It's really just a converted bedroom at his house. But,
19: How did you get this job?
20: I answered one of them ads in the newspaper.
19: Are you sure it was a classified ad, one looking for employees, and not a personal ad? You know, people just wanting to make connections?
20: I don't think so, Mr. Obvious. I never made any connections.
19: Hardy, har.
20: What?
19: Nothing. So, you land a job in a man's home in his converted bedroom. You show up for work, and tell me what happened.
20: Well, I show up that first day, and he's real nice, real friendly, offered me a Fresca.
19: Mm-hmm.
20: No, I think it was a Sprite. Anyway, we're standing around, and we're chatting when, no, it was a Fresca. Because I remember I made a comment about how citrusy it was.
19: Will you forget about the damn soft drink? It's not important. Just tell me what happened.
20: All right, so, sorry, Mr. O.
19: Mm-hmm.
20: So, we chatted for a while, and I finished my 7-Up. And the boss says, hey, go ahead and take off all your clothes. At first, I thought he was joking, you know, I kind of laughed, but I could tell he was serious. I didn't know what to do, Mr. Obvious. I really need the job. And, well, I started undressing.
19: Oh, my. Mm-hmm. What did your employer do then?
20: Well, he just watched. Once I was completely naked, he told me to lie down on a rug.
19: Did he try to touch you in any way?
20: No, he just kept looking at me and giving me instructions.
19: What sort of instructions?
20: No, he told me how to position my legs and what to do with my hands. And then every now and then he'd say something like, yes, just like that, just like that.
19: Oh, this does sound serious, caller. Now, let me ask you a delicate question. While all this was going on, was he touching himself?
20: I don't think so. I mean, I couldn't swear to it. I couldn't really see him back there, but it seemed like he was pretty busy rubbing and massaging, and I kept hearing all these smushy noises.
19: Smushy noises? What do you mean, smushy noises?
20: Like a...
19: Oh, caller, hey, I'm going to have to ask you to stop making that oddly familiar and yet strangely arousing noise.
20: You mean the...
19: Yeah, that's it. So what did you do then?
20: Well, I tried to just lie still on the rug and hold the position like he told me. Yeah. I kind of went to my happy place in my head, Mr. Obvious.
19: Oh, okay, go on. What did your boss do next?
20: Well, he finally finished and told me to come look at what he'd made.
19: Oh, my goodness, caller, that sounds disgusting.
2: Oh, no.
20: Mr. Obvious, it really was. It was a mess. There was mud all over the place.
19: No. Mud?
20: Mm-hmm. Yeah, all kinds of little chunks of clay and mud everywhere and smeared all over his face and his smock.
2: Oh, my God.
20: It was gross.
19: Smock? He was wearing a smock?
20: Smock and a beret. Pretty kinky, huh?
19: Caller, besides the big mess, what had your boss made?
20: That's the creepy part, Mr. O. Uh-huh. Do you know he had made an exact replica of me? That's psychotical, ain't it?
19: Wait, a replica?
20: Yeah.
19: Like a life-size sculpture of you?
20: Yeah, exactly. You think because it's a life size that might make it a bigger crime? Maybe I ought to go to the Supreme Court.
2: Yeah.
20: Or maybe even the People's Court.
19: No, caller, I don't think you've been sexually harassed. I'm guessing the job you applied for was artist model or assistant or something like that.
20: Yeah, exactly. That's what I applied for. I figured we'd be building models, right? I mean, I'm real good at it. Like boats, cars, airplanes. I do it all. Yeah. Snap together, glue together. I do them. Mm-hmm. I especially like the glue kind. Mm-hmm. Those are the best.
19: I'll bet you do, caller. Listen, he was a sculptor, and you were his model. It's just that simple.
20: So I was a model? Huh. I never made the connection.
19: Uh-huh.
20: Whoa, Mr. Obvious, I just remembered a really important detail I left out.
19: Oh, what?
20: It was definitely a Fresca. Fresca, I'd swear to it in court.
19: That's all the time we have. Tune in next time.
20: Mr. Obvious?
19: Yes.
20: Thanks, Mr. Obvious. You're a lifesaver.
19: The Mr. Obvious Show.
4: 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Geniuses in France.
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21: Hello.
2: I look around the room in the interview loft. I see comedian, singer, songwriter, actor Henry Phillips.
22: Hey.
2: Henry's movie is called Punching the Clown. We have a link to it at bobandtom.com. He's also one of the performers in Mike Birbiglia's new film called Sleepwalk with Me, which is going into wide release, or at least wider release, this weekend.
21: Mm-hmm.
2: And it's getting great reviews across the board. So we'll look forward to talking with Mike Birbiglia coming up on Friday in person. In the studio coming up on Thursday, it'll be comedian Ron White. We're hoping to hook up in a few minutes with comedian Brian Regan. We got a lot going on. we are also talking about the Tooth Fairy and the fact that...
21: And the high price of teeth.
2: The average has gone up to $3 this year.
1: The average.
2: That's a good sign, though, for the economy that it's gone up a little bit, don't you think, though?
5: No, that's inflation, my friend. That's what that is.
0: I'd kick him a five. I mean, they're my kids, you know? Give him a five.
2: I believe we have our friend comedian Brian Regan joining us on the telephone.
5: Brian.
6: Hey.
5: How are you?
6: I'm doing great. How are you guys?
5: We are even better, actually.
2: Brian, we're discussing a controversial topic. I'm sure you saw all the articles about it. The Tooth Fairy, the average price has gone up to $3.
6: Wow.
5: Mm-hmm.
2: So you've got kids. Do you recall your, what's the current rate in the Brian Regan household for the Tooth Fairy? Do you know?
6: Well, our kids get a check, and they can write in the amount.
5: Sweet. Wow. That's very nice. What a lovely household.
2: You liar.
0: Teaches himself for lying.
5: But it'll bounce all the way back to the bank.
2: And do you recall when you were a kid what the going rate was?
6: When I was a kid, I think it was a quarter or a dollar or something like that, somewhere in there.
2: I want to say a quarter. I remember coins.
1: A quarter,
5: Yeah, but you could get smokes with a quarter back then, Tom.
2: a gallon of gas was a quarter, and as Bob said, a pack of smokes.
6: Well, sometimes it was you'd just lift up the pillow and there was a pack of smokes.
5: Ah, yes.
0: Smoke up, Brian.
5: There you go.
2: Now, Brian, were there smokers in your family?
6: My mom and dad smoked when I was a little kid, but they quit when we were growing up.
5: I see.
2: I can't imagine. You were never a smoker, were you?
6: No. Just the black tar heroin.
5: Attaboy. Yeah.
2: Now, you're going to be going on tour. You've got a lot of stops once again. Oh, by the way, we had a nice compliment made your way yesterday. We were talking with Bill Schuft from the David Letterman Show.
6: Ah.
2: And Bill mentioned that you were one of Dave's favorite people. So.
6: Well, I am so honored. Obviously, they let me get on that show every now and then. I just did another one a couple weeks ago, and it was a blast. And the fact that they say kind words certainly means a lot to me.
5: Yes.
2: Now, on another note, I did not see it yet, but I understand that you are in a car on film
6: Jerry Seinfeld.
2: What's that all about?
6: He has a web series called Comedians in Cars Getting Coffee.
5: Mm-hmm. Uh-huh.
6: Now, I have no idea what it's about.
5: Right.
6: basically, that's it. He has, he'll pick up a comedian. They drive around. It's all being filmed.
5: Mm-hmm.
6: And he has this web series. He's done it with Larry David and Alec Baldwin. And the fact that he included me means he's running out of good comedians.
2: is that one posted? Because I have not.
6: It is, yeah, okay. Yeah. It came out about a month ago, it was a blast to do. You know, you're just having a conversation, and you forget about the fact that it's being filmed. You know, you're just talking to him, and all of a sudden you look out past him while he's driving, and a van pulls up with a film crew, you know, at a red light. And you go, uh-huh. Oh, that's right, man, this is being filmed, you know. So, but the whole thing was a blast to do, and I was honored that he included me.
2: Which car of his were you in?
6: It was, I know nothing about cars. I believe a Challenger, a Dodge Challenger.
5: Okay.
2: Because he's known for...
5: he's a Porsche man.
2: He's got a bunch of Porsches.
6: Well, he calls whoever he's going to be on with and says, what kind of car do you like? What kind of car do you want to be picked up in?
5: And
6: I said, I don't know anything about cars. He goes, well, just pick any car that you liked when you were a kid. And I said... I don't even know any names of people. And he goes, well, how about a Dodge Challenger? You seem like, you know, an all-American kind of guy. And I said, if you pulled up in a Dodge Challenger and pointed to it and asked me what kind of car it was, I wouldn't be able to tell you. So, but anyway, that's the car he picked for me. It was a really cool car. And
5: that's great.
2: Well, that's great for Jerry because he can... He gets to drive all kinds of cool cars, and I'm sure that it's a business expense.
5: Oh, yeah.
2: Because I'm picking up Brian Regan, the great comedian. Mm-hmm. Brian, I'm looking at your tour schedule. You're all over the place, swinging through the South, Augusta, Georgia, Birmingham, Alabama, Durham, North Carolina, Norfolk, Virginia, Lancaster, Pennsylvania, and then it's Boston, Kennewick, Washington. You switch the sides of the country. Then Lexington, Kentucky, Wabash, Indiana, coming up on the 27th of October. Lots more stops, Logan, Utah, and then back to your home area of Tampa, Florida, and Coral Springs, Florida, coming up in February. So, but lots of shows coming up this fall. We have a link, if you go to bobandtom.com, to Brian Regan's
7: tour schedule.
6: I was just scribbling those down as you were writing them. This is how I find out where I'm going.
21: Well, good luck.
7: Yeah, with all those years on the road, you do realize why, you know, the famous Spinal Tap scene where they walk out, you know, hello, Cleveland, and it's just Pittsburgh. Yeah. You can see how that would happen.
6: Yeah, I haven't made that mistake yet, but it's something that I dread, you know?
21: Yeah.
6: I did an in-studio radio interview. This has nothing to do with anything, but about a week ago. And the host, it was just me and a host. Mm-hmm. And the guy did characters, but didn't tell me this.
21: Uh-oh. Yeah.
6: And I'm just sitting there, and he's like, you know, you're performing in town? I said, yeah, I'm over at such and such. And he's like, oh, hey, Cora's coming in. And I look out the window, and I don't see anybody. Yeah. Goes, oh, hi, Cora. And, you know, I'm just sitting there, and he goes, Brian, say hi to Cora. And I go, oh, hey, hi, Cora. And then all of a sudden, he becomes Cora. Goes, well, who is this?
7: Was Cora pretty nice?
6: Well, Cora was very nice, but Cora asked me the same questions he had just asked. He's like, oh, are you a comedian? And I'm like, I am. I was just telling the host here this. And where are you performing? And I'm like, this guy probably can only fill half the time, so he splits it between him and Cora.
21: Uh-huh.
1: Oh, boy. Well, you
6: know. It was a trip.
21: Oh, my God.
7: That's kind of painful. We have a great guest in the studio with us, Brian. He is comedian Henry Phillips. And in Henry's movie,
6: Henry's movie
7: Punching the Clown, there's a famous scene where Henry is having a problem with a radio morning show host.
21: Yes.
6: Oh, man.
21: It's a late night show.
3: They wanted me to cover. It was such a dumb idea. They played one of my CDs, and I said, well, this has a bad word in it.
21: Mm-hmm.
7: Oh, that's right.
3: And then the female host at the time, she said, well, maybe what we could do is when it gets to that word, just yell into the microphone, poop. Just say poop, and that'll cover up the bad word. And I was like, okay. And so then so she plays left. It, and then, you know, it's like my timing's all off. It's early in the morning. And so we get to that word, and I completely missed it by a mile. So the word is loud and clear, and then I jump in, and I actually said the bad word that we were trying to cover up. So it was like a double. Yeah. It was a
21: double
3: nightmare.
21: Shot. Yeah.
7: But so what we're trying to say is, Brian, we're going to make these radio interviews as painful as possible.
6: Oh man, that's hysterical. I did one a couple years ago. I was in a town for 2 weeks, and the first week I did a country station, mm-hmm. and the second week that country host went on vacation, and they asked different people to fill in, and they asked if I wanted to fill in one of the mornings.
21: Right.
6: So I was like, okay, you know, I'd never done anything like that. So it was like a big station in Dallas, Texas.
21: Uh-huh.
6: So I go in, and it's my first thing on the air, and I thought it would be funny to say that I'm giving away a truck. You know, I thought, well, the gag, clearly I don't have the power.
21: Oh, no.
6: Clearly I don't have the power to give away a truck. And I said, hey, I'm Brian Regan. I'm filling in for so-and-so. First thing I want to do this morning is give away a truck. Well, I see this guy running down the hall. I hadn't even met this guy, but the producer. And he hauls in. He goes, who are you? I said, I'm Brian Regan. He goes, you just gave away a truck? And I said, no, I'm joking. Uh-huh. And he goes, they don't know that. And he points at this thing of red lights. You know, all these red lights are blinking. The whole 4 hours, I was doing disclaimers going, you know, 3 hours ago I said I was giving away a truck.
21: Oh, man.
6: I still got a call in 3 years later. Remember 3 years ago I said I was giving away a truck? It was a gag.
21: It was a gag.
7: Yeah, Cora told me to do it.
21: Yeah.
7: We're talking with the comedian Brian Regan. Brian, we read a lot of news stories here on the show, and often the source of those news stories will be television news shows, and whenever we read the call letters, invariably I will say whatever it is, WTFS television, and Chick will say,
0: they're on your side.
7: And I got a letter from someone saying, ask Brian about television news slogans. Does that make any sense?
6: I don't. Oh, I know. I think they're talking about a news team that cares.
7: Yes.
6: I love that one. Yeah, you're watching, and they say, you know, a news team that cares. I like to watch them because I used to watch the other stations, you know, where right. they would, you know, they don't care at all. Turn it back to the team that cares.
8: That's
6: These
8: right.
6: two are surly. I've had it with their uncaring ways.
21: Yeah. How true.
7: Yeah. We're on your side.
21: Uh-huh.
7: I'm not sure we can say that without paying someone a royalty fee.
3: Do you guys care?
7: Yeah, we care.
21: Okay. Well, actually, we don't.
7: Well, some of,
1: yeah,
7: some of us care, others don't.
8: Mm-hmm. I care, be, probably too much.
6: My first bits had to do with growing up in Miami, Florida, and I used to listen to, Spanish radio. Sometimes you'd be clicking around, and mm-hmm. there'd be a Spanish station on, and it would happen to be the news. And, sometimes you just don't even get around to changing the channel. You just listen to the news in Spanish.
21: Right.
6: And I don't speak Spanish, but sometimes they won't have a
21: Spanish
6: equivalent.
21: Word.
6: They don't have a word, you know, so you just hear, like, you hear English words within the Spanish newscast.
21: Right.
6: And one time I'm driving down here, atomic bomb. In uno momento.
7: Beep. Brian Regan is our guest. We have links to find out about Brian's various projects, including his live tour. We also have a link to an article I read in the New York Times on Sunday about Judah Friedlander and the importance of seeing shows live. They don't really capture everything when you see him on DVD or whatever. Not to suggest that I wouldn't invest in Brian's DVD, certainly.
21: No, but this is
7: not coming. Brian, help me here. This is coming out wrong. What I mean to say is that you got to see these shows live. And Brian does a nice, clean show, keeping it safe for mortal man and children alike.
6: Well, you know, it's interesting. The people are so addicted to watching television. I've done shows where, you know, sometimes they'll have a big screens on either side of the stage,
7: yeah. mm-hmm.
6: you know, like a big screen over on the right and a big screen over on the left. I swear, I've been on stage where the person sitting right in front of me, like you couldn't be closer to the stage,
21: is watching
6: the screen over off on the right.
7: Yep.
6: I'm like, I'm right in front of you.
21: Here I am.
6: It's live. You can't get any more live, any more close. Hey, look, he's on television way over there.
7: You know, the same thing happens at all sporting events. And now, if you watch the president or anybody, everyone around them, instead of enjoying the moment, is holding up their phone and taping everything.
6: Yeah.
7: Are you a real plugged in guy when it comes to the world of cell phones and computers? And is that something you're really into?
6: No. I mean, you know, I'm like way behind on that whole world. In fact, I hate like when you're going, you know, I don't know. You get on a plane and everybody around you is all plugged in and gadgeted in. And then when they land, you know what I mean? Everybody turns their phones on.
7: Mm-hmm.
6: And you can tell, like, you know, who has friends and who has people. Like, you know, I turn my phone on and maybe I'll hear one ding and the guy next to is like, blink, blink, blink, blink. Okay, I get it. You're important.
7: Brian Regan is our guest. Brian, you mentioned that you know nothing about cars. Just out of curiosity, and not necessarily trying to be funny, what do you know the most about? Do you have like a hobby, or is there something ever since you were a kid you were really interested in? I mean, hunting, fishing, boating, anything?
6: I don't know anything about anything.
21: Is that right?
6: I watch a lot of TV. I used to watch fishing on television.
21: Seriously?
6: And,
7: I love those shows.
6: My favorite part is at the end, they roll the credits, and one of the credits is film editor. This poor guy, he's got to watch all the footage that's not exciting enough to make it into that fishing show.
21: Yeah.
6: He's got to sit there going, no,
21: no,
6: no, no, no.
21: There it is.
6: No. That was just the worm when he put the worm on a hook. So it's not exciting enough.
7: Brian Regan is our guest. Brian, do you remember when you were on our show in the studio and we brought your brother in?
6: Yes, of course.
7: That was really fun.
6: Den.
21: Yeah, that was a little family reunion. You found out stuff about your brother you didn't know.
6: Yeah, I was in there first, and then Dennis came in a few minutes later, and you were asking me, like, you know, if he went to college and stuff.
7: And yeah, and you didn't know.
6: I don't know.
21: I don't know.
7: So I guess I'm not going to ask you how he's doing.
17: No, because no,
21: I haven't
17: no
21: seen
17: point.
21: Him since then.
1: I hope you know.
7: If I'd done any show prep, I'd have him on the phone here hanging out with Cora.
6: Yeah, for all I know, he's at a college reunion or something.
21: Could be.
7: Yeah. You guys were great together. That was really fun having you both on. I wanted to mention that Brian Regan is on tour, and we've got a link to all those tour stops I mentioned earlier. And also, you do have DVDs, et cetera, all posted. We have a link on our website to find out more about Brian. And again, when Dave Letterman says that you're one of his favorite comedians, that's quite a compliment because Dave's seen everybody. Nice.
21: Yes, he has.
6: Quite honored by that. And if you come out to one of my shows, I'm giving away a truck.
21: Good luck with that.
7: Let me just point out that that's a lie, that you don't get a lawyer
21: truck offer void in the United States.
7: Yeah,
6: That was a gag. That was a joke, listeners.
7: So. But if you're listening in Brazil. Maybe we could make it valid.
21: Yeah, good luck.
7: Better not do that either with the internet.
0: But go the other way with it. What kind of a listener would go, hey? Where's my truck? I heard Brian's giving away a truck. That takes some balls.
7: Brian, are you much of a music guy? Do you listen to music a lot?
6: I have an iPod. An iPod, to me, is an amazing device. An iPod can take all of the songs that you love and turn them into songs that you hate.
21: Yep.
6: Every time I put it on, don't want to hear that. Don't want to hear that. Don't want to hear that. Don't want to hear that. That was fun.
21: Yeah.
7: Now
6: try that again a year from now.
21: Yep.
7: Once again, we're speaking with Brian Regan, and I'm just going to assault you with this random question. I have been told that you used to go by the nickname Rip.
6: Yes.
21: Rip.
7: Now, can you explain that to me?
6: Rip for Rip Van Winkle.
21: Oh.
6: I slept all the time in college, and people said, "Where's Rip?" You know, and I would. There were times, this is true, where I would wake up, you know, in my college dorm and go, "Oh no!" And I would run as fast as I could across campus to jump into the cafeteria before they closed for dinner.
21: Wow!
6: Because I didn't have any money, you know what I mean? So. And they would go, wow, there's Rip. There's Rip Van Winkle.
21: There he is.
7: Now, if I recall, Brian Regan recently, I think it was a couple years back, I know you went to Heidelberg College in Ohio.
6: Correct.
7: And didn't you get an honorary degree? What was that?
6: Well, I got a degree, and then they gave me an honorary doctorate.
21: Wow.
6: Yeah, so you're speaking with a
21: doctor. Dr. Regan.
6: If I go to restaurants now, you know, I hope that I have to wait, so they have to call Dr. Regan over the loudspeaker.
7: Oh, what if somebody gets hurt and they need to...
21: Well, I'm not that kind of doctor.
6: I don't know what kind of doctor I am. I'm a doctor of humane letters.
1: Oh.
6: I don't even know
21: what are your favorite letters?
6: That means.
1: Yeah, do you have a favorite letter?
21: Yeah,
0: what are
21: L
0: the
21: most
0: humane letters?
6: Oh, yeah.
7: These could be the worst questions anyone's ever asked.
21: Well, who's a doctor of letters?
0: Yes, that seems okay, don't you think?
6: I'm a doctor of letters, yeah. I think once you know 26, I guess everybody's a doctor of letters.
21: I would think.
1: Most kindergartners are doctors.
6: It's a big club. We have a lot of people at the meetings. You know all the letters? Me too.
0: Come on in.
21: But I'm a doctor.
10: Love what you heard.
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1: All Bob and Tom. 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
2: I'm Chick McGee at the sports desk. There's Willie Griswold at our national weather desk.
3: Oh, yeah, a lot coming over here.
2: Yeah, a lot coming.
4: Oh, that nor'easter.
2: Different seasons.
4: Arr. Dumped a lot of snow on some of our...
5: All sorts of things. Arr, it's a nor'easter.
6: Is there a South Esther?
5: South Esther.
6: South Esther.
3: I love that Jason Isbell record.
5: Yeah, sadly, it's Flame.
4: Oh, yeah.
5: Wow, yeah.
4: Check
5: area. Very sad, actually.
2: I know there's an Aunt Esther.
6: Yes, there is.
2: You better keep sucking on that sucker.
6: The great is it Geraldine Page?
2: Remember
6: Geraldine
2: that?
5: Page. Of course.
2: Sanford and
6: the filthiest stand-up comedian I've ever seen clips of. Geraldine Page.
3: Oh, yeah.
5: Filthy.
3: Really?
5: Yeah. Those were the days of the so-called party albums.
6: That's right.
4: Yeah.
6: She was filthier than Red Fox.
4: Really?
6: I mean, by tenfold.
4: Seriously?
6: Yeah. Mm-hmm.
4: That's awesome. Wow.
5: Now,
4: we have a Pat story. Pat, you want to tell what happened yesterday?
7: Oh, Patty, go boom, boom, yeah.
2: You fall down, go boom.
7: At the herpes.
6: Now, real quick, we should say, falling down is something that you absolutely should not be doing.
7: At all.
4: No.
7: I just had spinal fusion surgery December 1st, and yeah, I fell at the apartment complex. They're doing the roof, and stuff's flying off the roof, and I dodge a piece of... roof tile.
2: Wait. There's stuff flying off the roof.
5: So they're putting new shingles on and heaving the old ones just blindly over the edge at the entrance of the apartment.
7: These guys are strapped in up there, and they are working hard and fast. They don't see me at all, and I'm dodging this tile, and I have a bag of distilled water bags.
2: It's like a war movie. He's dodging bullets.
7: And I trip on the sidewalk, go up in the air, and land on my wrist and my knee.
6: Ooh.
7: Yeah.
6: Well, but you're okay.
7: Yeah, just scratched up, a little bloody. Back is fine.
6: Remember when you and I were being total conceited jerks when we saw a billboard with our face on it? We went, we got to go up to it and get our picture with it.
7: Yes.
6: And so we pulled over on the side of a busy sort of highway. And as we're walking, I tripped and rolled. And,
7: yeah, your foot went in a hole. Yeah, remember?
6: We looked like idiots.
7: You rolled all the way down the hill, actually.
6: Yeah, that was bad.
2: You rolled all the way down the hill.
6: Probably rolled a few times.
4: Oh.
2: And you guys didn't have video.
7: And I laughed a lot.
5: Did you get the photo?
6: No, we did eventually get the photo. Okay.
2: Was it covered in dirt?
5: Comedy show? Billboard? Oh, that's nice. Yeah. Now, I think do we have time to do see the latest from the puppets?
6: I hope so.
5: Now, I should explain, we have the new troupe.
2: Is it brand new puppet time?
5: Yes, we have the new brand new Bob and Tom show puppets.
2: I sound like we all live in a mental institution. Is it puppet time?
7: Retirement home.
3: My TV doesn't work.
5: The puppets pass out the pills. Give Chicky his Thorazine.
2: Puppet.
5: There's puppets for everyone. We haven't revealed all of them yet.
4: No.
5: We haven't debuted them all, but this is the latest from the puppets, and we'll be posting this immediately, so if you're not watching the television feed, it'll be on the website and all the Bob and Tom social
2: media. Or the video feed.
5: Check it out. What did I say?
2: On a screen. Television, because there are only three networks.
5: Okay, sorry. Okay. 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
2: Smackdown!

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1: Anyway, SmackDown. You can only hear our laughter. It's better than our laughter would even suggest.
2: That's great.
3: It's the Black Moods. One of my favorite bands, the Black Moods.
4: They are so great. They have a new single out.
3: We're hoping to get the fellas back in here.
1: Good.
3: Now that we have the world of live music returning.
1: Oh, that's wonderful.
4: Oh, that is wonderful.
2: Really good.
3: A little bit of Bob and Tom show. Puppet theater.
5: Did you see me kissing ass at the end? Patting him on the back?
1: Yes. Well, you're going to be okay.
3: Right, what you know.
2: But that is Willie headbutting you at the end.
1: Yeah, that is good stuff.
2: That's so... And his head of hair is glorious.
3: First rule of radio, don't do anything too visual. Whoops.
1: Yeah. That's all right.
3: We did it
1: check
3: again.
1: It out. So where can they check it out?
2: Bob and Tom platforms.
3: Bobandtom.com and et cetera, et cetera.
1: Okay.
3: I think it's being posted right now by Mr.
1: That
3: Spangle.
1: Is wonderful.
4: That is wonderful.
1: Jake, I got a request here. I don't know if I'm familiar with this or if I just forgot about it.
2: See, let me get my guitar.
1: Anthony says, I'm on my way home after long 3 weeks of being on the road.
2: Tony.
1: I was wondering if Chick could do his famous Boxcar Willie impersonation.
2: I don't know how I do. I don't know how I make that sound, but sometimes it sounds okay and sometimes it doesn't. Boxcar Willie was famous for making the sound of a train.
3: Mm-hmm.
2: And he...
1: Okay. Wow. I have heard that. I didn't realize
2: it's like in the back. It's once again, it's a derivative of it's back in the back of my throat, and you hear him.
6: I'd love to sing a song called The Wabash Cannonball.
7: Boxcar Willie.
2: That's me.
3: Does he do it here?
2: He does it. There he is.
3: Now, is that...
1: I didn't know that was a man.
2: Yeah. Okay, that's
1: insane. Oh, it's wonderful. I'm familiar with Wabash Cannonball. I never knew that was
4: Boxcar Willie.
1: I thought it was one of those wooden train whistle wheels.
2: Oh yeah, I used to have one of those. Yeah,
3: it's a rare skill. Emphysema patients and a handful of people can do that.
4: Yeah, you only see the train whistles now at the sushi place or at the Japanese steakhouse places.
8: They have those there?
4: Yeah, the guy.
2: What's happening?
4: When he makes the train noise because he's made the choo-choo with the onion.
1: He actually breaks out the whistle?
4: Yes.
1: Wow.
3: That must be the high-end Japanese restaurant that does
4: that.
2: Where there are puppets and train whistles.
1: And my guy just goes,
2: sushi.
1: Look, it's Lane.
3: Now, I know that, again, I need to set this up by saying I understand there are a lot of terrible things happening in the world and complaining about minor things. One can be looked down upon for doing that, but I think it's important that we are able to get small things off our chest. I love Japanese restaurants. I love the ones where you sit at the table and the table's on fire and stuff, and they make the stuff right.
4: Hey, Willie, but most people call it hibachi.
2: It's not a steam table. The table's on fire.
3: It's not a steam table. The whole table's on fire.
2: The whole table's not on fire.
3: And the guy or the lady's all making the stuff
4: there.
3: But I've been saying for years they only have a couple of tricks, and it's time we need to write some new gags for them.
8: No, it's fine.
4: So you haven't seen the train whistle guy and he moves the little onion? Okay.
3: Yeah, they move the onion and they make the volcano and they set it on fire. I love all this stuff. They take the egg, they heave it into their chef's cap. I love all these things. I'm just saying we need some new gags. Someone sent me one. It's a guy doing the classic hide the... you know the thing where what do you call it? Three card Monty, whatever it is, where you hide the...
2: Oh, okay.
4: Sure.
3: You have the three cups and they put the thing in and they...
1: Yeah, move it all, shuffle it around.
3: Yeah, it's a classic thing in the streets and then you get hustled out of it.
4: Right.
3: The guy does it on the table with... I'll have to find
4: with
3: it for
4: an egg or a shrimp or what?
3: No, he stuffs... He's got
1: probably
3: three
1: bowls and... Yeah.
3: It's really cool. So it's a new gag. I'll find it. Someone sent me a guy doing it.
4: Cool.
3: It's very, very cool.
1: You go to those more than most people do, though.
2: Yeah.
3: I love those.
1: I know. Most people, it's a very special occasion.
4: Yeah, because it's so damn expensive.
2: We've never been there as a group, as like a team building.
4: Yes, we have.
3: You weren't there.
4: Yeah, we were.
3: That was the time I got up and everybody was there except for you, and I said I was really sad to hear about a certain person on our staff getting divorced.
2: I was absolutely there for that.
3: Yeah. Okay.
2: Well, absolutely, I was there.
3: Okay.
2: Yes.
1: Hadn't made it public yet.
4: No, he hadn't.
2: No.
4: And was distraught.
2: Yeah, he was distraught. He had to go out in the parking lot.
4: Yeah.
2: The guy he said it about.
8: Who are you talking about?
1: Chris Spangle.
8: Thank you very much.
4: He rebounded nicely.
1: He sure did. Yes. Yeah, he's doing very well.
4: Lovely wife.
3: Why would he tell me? In, the,
4: yeah.
3: in any event, yeah, that, I love those places.
4: Now, that was the only time we've done the hibachi as a group, I think.
3: You can do it again. They're open, up and running.
2: I got to be honest. I don't care for that one.
8: What?
2: That hibachi we went to.
8: I like it.
2: I want to go to the one up north. I don't like
1: that. Now, wait a minute. Did you not care for it because you were with everybody from work?
3: Oh.
2: Oh, yeah.
3: No, you can't.
5: It wasn't the rest
3: the one up there I don't like because...
2: Why not?
3: Because they have
2: the... That's the Cadillac of...
3: No, it's not. They don't have the overhead vent. They have the one that vents from the side, so you walk in there, and it's like you've walked into a smog factory. Those ones that vent from the side, those tables don't work. That place, you walk in there, and it's just nothing but smoke. You got to have the vent above.
1: You know, I'm not a huge environmentalist, but I am anti-smog factory. Yeah. Yeah, I don't, yeah. What are you, just making smog in here?
4: We have a new one out in the country ought to come out my way. It's spectacular.
3: Okay.
2: Well, so, if I come to your house, I have to pack sandwiches.
4: Yeah.
3: What is the table called? It's not called a hibachi, right?
1: Teppanyaki, isn't it?
4: Yeah.
3: Okay,
4: yeah.
3: Very good, very good.
2: And but, the table's not on fire. It's just hot.
3: The teppanyaki translates from the Japanese table on fire. By the way, so far, this has been my favorite sportscast ever.
4: We haven't done any sports.
2: Exactly. Not a word. Not a word.
3: Oh, good. Saved by the bell.
2: Hello, Bob and Tom Show.
0: Bob and Tom, it's Kenny Thomas.
3: Kenny.
0: Hey, Shooter, we just landed. I'm at ATL. Just got in from TPA through MCO. I had to call you guys today. I don't know if you can hear me better, but the mask is officially off, cowboy.
3: That's right.
2: Wow.
0: I know. I was actually in flight when we got the news. I told Tobik, I said, our entire flight looked like a bunch of NFL referees throwing flags at the same time. My favorite part was seeing all the disappointed skyhags who've had more power than the Kremlin over the last 2 years. Oh, must be quite a drop. We went from dictator all the way back to the Drake cart. Right, Connie? No more mask reminders means less time on the mic. And God, they hate that. I go to the cringe of allegiance. We're in our mess if it takes just like you're in your mess. Blah, blah, blah. How about you shut up, your sky hole, and just make me a fresco? You know, I didn't mind the mask 2 years ago because I was still wearing braces. But now I get to show these new choppers off all the way from Bravo 3 with a quick trot down to Tango 36.
3: Oh, nice.
0: Yeah, I'm guessing the hardos at TSA are loving it, too. They probably have enough gently used masks to make 500 COVID quilts now. Yeah, I got to say, we got it early. This was the fastest flight ever. Only 49 minutes. Wheels up to mask down. I'll call you from Phoenix. We just landed.
1: Oh, man. He is thrilled.
3: Wow. Yeah. So he had to get...
4: Did you follow any of that?
3: Yes, he had to get braces, and he was glad that there was the mask thing because no one could see him. I guess he had to...
2: But now
3: had
2: he's glad because he can show off those new choppers.
3: Oh, that'll help him with sales.
2: Yeah.
1: Oh, yeah.
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14: 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Well, isn't it time you attained the ultimate status symbol? Your very own personal announcer. Your friends and colleagues will be impressed when they meet this dapper gentleman with the commanding voice. He's the announcer guy.
15: Hi, Phil. Thanks for coming to my party. Who's this?
16: Hey, Cindy. Check this out. This is my very own announcer guy. Hey, announcer guy, say something.
17: Hello, Cindy. It's time to meet your very special party guest. Say hello to Phil Mundor. This is Larry Morgan speaking.
15: Well, thank you. Of course, I know Phil. And nice to meet you, Mr. Announcer guy. By the way, Phil, you look great.
16: Oh, thanks. 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
17: 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This is Larry Morgan speaking.
18: 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Thanks, announcer guy.
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2: Wow. 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Phil, let me get you a drink. 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
1: What?
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1: I guess a scotch would be okay. Thanks, announcer guy.
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0: He's the announcer guy, and like it or not, he'll follow you anywhere.
1: All right, my son, let's hear your confession.
2: Bless me, Father, for I have sinned. It's been
3: 3 months since his last confession. Good morning, Father O'Malley. Say hello to Phil Mundor. Recently, Phil has embezzled from the office football pool, run over the neighbor's cat, and has had some extraordinarily erotic dreams starring his 18-year-old neighbor, Caitlin Kravitz. Caitlin's appearance is brought to you by Nikon. Nikon, maker of the world's finest binoculars. This is Larry Morgan speaking.
1: Jesus H. Christ, Phil Mundor. That's one hell of a confession, or my name's not Father Mark O'Malley. Now, here to present your penance is my announcer guy.
4: Thanks, Mark. For Phil's penance, Father O'Malley orders 10 Hail Marys and 20 Our Fathers. Now go and sin no more. And thanks for visiting Father O'Malley's confessional. And please accept these fabulous parting gifts. A case of Rice-A-Roni, the San Francisco treat, and the hot new CD recording, Larry Morgan Reads the New Testament. This is Tony Lamont speaking.

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2: Just back to basics. 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The man, the music. Mariah Carey, Unplugged. The woman, the voice. No light shows, no pyrotechnics, no fancy dancers. In the spirit of MTV Unplugged, DOA Records presents a special pine-boxed set. Dr. Jack Kevorkian's greatest hits. It's Dr. Kevorkian Unplugged. Hear the eternal spirit calling in Dr. Kevorkian classics like The Ballad of Mildred Figgleplum. One unplugged hit after another. You'll hear a woman they used to call Gertie. And unplugged classics like Sophie Used to Be Silly. It's Dr. Jack Kevorkian and his greatest hits, Unplugged. This box set also contains the unreleased Dr. Kevorkian classic, Sonny Von Bulow. Check out Dr. Kevorkian's greatest hits. It's one swan song after another on DOA Records. Turn off the power and get ready to get down.
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0: Witheth? Did I say that?
1: Yes.
2: Witheth?
3: Yes, sir. Thuper. Thuper.
0: Oh, gosh. That doesn't happen very often.
3: I'm surprised it doesn't happen more.
0: Me too. I don't know how we have great comedians in the studio. And it's a t-shirt day. And the blue t-shirt on the blue team, it's comedian Greg Warren.
4: Yay!
0: And on the red team, wearing a, what does that say, Trojans? What is it?
4: No, it says Lucky Brand
2: Lucky
4: Jeans.
2: Brand
0: oh, sorry.
2: Jeans.
4: What?
0: I couldn't, all I could see was the ANS. I figured with Ron White, it's got to be Trojans.
1: Yeah, no. No, I got nothing.
4: Ron White.
0: Comedian Ron White is here with us. And Ron is on tour. Ron's got a special new project that you can check out by going to our website. Click over to Ron's and you can get a pre-order on this download. Go directly there. It's really cool. It's Ron's new, called A Little Unprofessional. Am I getting it right?
1: A Little Unprofessional. You can get it at ronwhitespecial.com. But you can get to it several different ways.
0: Yeah. Just go to our website, click right over there, and you'll see handsome pictures of both Ron. Oh, look at this picture of Greg Warren. Look at this.
2: Oh, well, which picture is that?
0: The one where he looks like a drama teacher in high school. He's got the
2: The black turtleneck.
0: Mock turtle and the blue shirt.
2: Oh, yeah, nice.
5: Which one's that?
0: It's nice. It's nice. And then there's this very handsome here. You look like you're about to do auditions for the kids here, right there. See that?
5: Yeah.
0: Ron, a great shot of Ron with a cigar, looking kind of a pensive look into the camera.
1: I'm looking unprofessional.
0: I think you look.
1: That was the look I was going for.
0: Now, are you wearing suspenders in this shot?
1: I think so. I can't see it. You know, your computer faces you. Not me. You see a computer over here.
0: But I'm assuming this is your, what do they call this? What do they call this, Greg?
2: Your headshot.
0: Your headshot.
2: Mm-hmm.
0: What I like about this, Ron, I'll recreate it for you. You're leaning like this. Remember that in some of the schools that have the photograph where you wouldn't be straight?
2: You'd be leaning to the side.
0: Like head cocked.
1: I was trying to look like a huge... what's the guy that wears the suspenders that's really small? Boy, that's how I got a
0: Larry
1: job
0: King?
1: In comedy. Larry King, yeah. Mm-hmm. He and I used to eat breakfast all the time at the Beverly Wilshire Hotel. And so I'd see him a lot. And he's always walking around Beverly Hills. And he likes to be recognized. And he talks to people all the time. And he's tiny.
2: Oh, yeah. Small man.
1: Little.
2: Mm-hmm.
0: Bony.
1: Bitty. Bony guy.
3: He looks like Pinocchio.
1: But with the suspenders, and you know, he looks like he could have some pretty broad shoulders, and you know, but anyway.
0: He's very nice. We were, I remember in Los Angeles, Bob and I were getting into a cab.
2: We were in New Orleans.
0: Is that where that was?
2: Yeah.
3: Los Angeles, New Orleans.
0: No, it was
3: point of
0: the
3: story.
2: He was out there. He was out jogging with his then new lady, Sean. So that's how long ago that was. Yeah.
0: But he was bony.
1: Mm-hmm. Yeah. He's not gotten any bigger.
0: Now, are you wearing a suit on stage these days, or the suspenders?
1: No, I don't.
0: When did you make the transition to the suit?
4: He's professional.
1: I made the transition to the suit. Right around blue collar.
2: Yeah. Mm-hmm.
1: Because it was kind of it was no particular plan, but it was kind of a counterbalance to Dan, Larry, the cable guy.
2: Right,
0: who wears the sleeveless?
1: Right, yeah, right. The so anyway, I mean, it was kind of. I guess I don't know why I did it, but it's nice. And then by the time blue collar came around, I could afford nice suits.
2: So nice, there you go.
1: Before that, it was I don't remember what I used to dress like: jeans and a white shirt for a long time.
5: Cowboy hat.
1: Then. Mm-hmm. Yeah, cowboy.
0: Now, Greg Warren's here with us. Greg, I know you were a state champion wrestler. Have you ever done a show in a singlet?
5: No, Tom, I haven't.
4: Well,
5: it's a good question. It's a good
3: that
5: question.
3: Was a good question.
2: Thanks, but you're guaranteed laughs the minute you hit the stage.
3: That.
0: I mean, I think that might be a fun show.
4: And the headgear. Got to wear the headgear.
3: Well, and talk like this. Hi.
0: Now, we know that you're living in New York City.
5: I am. Yeah.
0: I asked you before. You have you met any women at all?
5: No, I was telling you earlier.
2: There's 12 million people there.
5: I know, but I'm just...
2: half of them, probably women.
5: Right around 50%.
4: Uh-huh,
1: That'd be 6 million.
5: Yeah.
4: You can't find one out of 6 million?
1: That's that GED
5: spinning
1: grease grooves right there.
5: I'm going to check the numbers on that later.
2: Look at that.
5: I'm going to check the numbers on that later, but yeah, it's...
0: 6 million, then you're one, that'd be...
5: See, easing into it, Bob, but...
2: Yeah, I see that.
5: I think I was telling you earlier, I was at this bachelorette party.
0: Mm-hmm. Oh, yeah.
5: Yeah, and...
0: I don't quite understand. How did you get invited to a bachelorette
5: this
0: party?
5: This girl that I know, she said, meet my friends and I out. And I was pretty fired up, Ron, because they had asked me for my underwear. They had one of those checklists.
2: Right. Like, scavenger hunt.
5: Yeah, hey, will you give us your underwear? And at first, I was like, no, not really a no underwear guy. those guys.
1: Yeah, I know.
5: I know. Sure. Well, I think you are. You drove a van for a long time. You had a waterbed, I think. And yeah. That's
0: was there me. A time you went commando on a regular basis?
1: I have no plan with my underwear now. If my jeans that I had on yesterday are sitting there and I don't have underwear on, I'll just put them on.
5: I don't think you have a lot of plans anyways.
2: No.
5: Ron,
2: but, mm-hmm.
5: So I obliged finally. I threw my underwear to them and they went crazy for them. And
2: of course.
1: Were they in your pocket?
5: No. I mean, I went in the bathroom and took them off, and
0: Then did you go into a stall, or did you do it right there?
4: What?
5: I went into a stall. Yeah.
0: Okay.
5: Yeah. No,
0: that's got to be awkward.
5: Yeah, I tried.
2: When you're in Manhattan, you don't just undress in the restroom.
5: No. I mean, you do, but that's a different kind of restroom.
4: Bob, can I interrupt, please?
2: Sure.
4: Yeah. I don't think you do that anywhere.
5: Well, some guys.
2: Well, there's
5: do.
2: Some places that enjoy that.
4: Really?
5: So I threw the underwear to them. They went crazy.
0: Did you inspect it first?
5: I did.
0: Was it white?
5: It was black. So,
0: okay, that's a good call.
5: I knew. And they were like jumping around to get him, and I felt, for once I felt like the man. I was like, I'm the man. There was like 15 girls at this Mexican restaurant. My underwear made their night. My underwear in the past had never made anybody happy.
1: No.
5: And we were drinking margaritas, and I was feeling good. And then sort of things sort of, moved along. A lot of them left, but there was still a core group, about five of us drinking, and I still feeling like the man. And I looked down at the end of the table, and they had just left my underwear just sitting right there, like half in the chips and salsa. It looked like some food that somebody ordered and didn't want it. I expected the manager to come by. Was there a problem with the underwear? Because you haven't touched it. I know it was a game. I know it was a ruse, but I didn't think they were going to take them home and put them in a scrapbook and lick them. But they could have. Well, they could have at least played the game out and disposed them discreetly. They were just sitting there, like look at that idiot, and
2: sitting there by the chips.
5: Yeah. So here's the thing. I was mad. I was like, these bitches, And
0: wow.
5: And, yeah. I was. And and then I thought, those are fairly expensive underwear. And I picked him up and I put him in my jacket pocket.
0: Did you rub the guacamole off of him?
5: Yeah, I did. I kind of brushed it off and I walked home. Just a grown man walking home, not having had any sex. A 44-year-old man walking home with his underwear in his pocket. That's a sad.
0: Did you have one of those penis straws in your pocket?
5: I didn't. But thanks for asking.
2: And probably a security tape of you.
5: Yeah, that's the thing, Bob. Somebody probably only saw the second half of that story. Somebody saw some guy just walk up to a table, look around a little bit, pick up some underwear, and leave. Like I had six more restaurants to go to
2: because I'm a
5: gay underwear freak. Because I'm just going to get home and roll around in underwear.
2: A little creepy. Bob and Tom Show.
6: Bob and Tom Show, USA, Planet Earth. Hello, what's your question?
2: It's Larry King.
0: Larry, how are you?
2: Larry.
6: Hey, guys, I'm doing well. I'm understanding Ron White's in there. Hi, Ron. Larry King.
1: Larry, how are you, buddy?
6: I remember seeing you in Beverly Hills. How's the career going?
1: Fantastic.
6: By the way, I love the nickname Mater Salad.
0: Tater Salad.
1: Thank you, sir.
0: Tater Salad.
6: Listen, can I tell you just one thing? Ron?
0: Mater is never mind.
6: Can I tell you just one thing?
0: Yeah. Please, make
1: sure.
0: It one.
6: I love brown eggs.
2: Good.
6: Can I tell you something else?
2: Sure.
6: If you can run as fast as a horse, get on the phone and tell someone. I'm Larry King. Good night.
2: Thank you, Larry.
5: Thank you, Larry. All right.
2: There we go.
0: Thank you.
2: A pleasure.
0: Yeah, thank you very much. Ron White is in the studio with us, and Ron is wearing suspenders in one of the photographs I've been looking at on our website, and that somehow brought up Larry King.
2: Bob and Tom Show.
7: Bob and Tom, it's James Gandolfini.
2: Hey, Tony.
5: Hey,
2: Tony
5: Sparrow.
7: Just heard that the Flute Man is living in New York.
2: That's right.
0: Greg Warren is here with us. He has moved to New York City. That's correct.
7: 6 million women. You still can't get laid?
5: Well, I'm easing into it. No.
7: Listen, you got to stop and think. I mean, it's okay to say it, but you could be F-A-G queer.
5: No! No. Hey,
7: I got to spell it out for you?
5: No, I'm not gay.
7: You're not gay, but good luck in the closet, you prick.
5: Hey,
0: Tony, that's a little
5: hard. Yeah, I mean, I didn't have name calling. I didn't expect from you.
2: Me either.
5: Yeah.
0: That is a little rough. We have Ron White in the studio with us, as I mentioned. So, times have changed for you. I know you've got the great tour bus now, and there's a couple shots of you where you were taking some special private jet trips. Very cool. But back in the day, you were in a pretty crappy car. Do you remember at the peak of what car you had that had the most miles on it?
1: Alex and I toured together, and we were either in my Nissan pickup truck that had a bench vinyl seat that would bend you over the steering wheel in 50 miles, and we'd drive it 800 miles.
2: Right.
1: And we had rules that I can't even tell you all of them because they're so illegal. But I would run. I would burn a tank of gas, and then he would burn a tank of gas, and nobody sleeps while we're driving. And I don't know how many miles we. And he had a Toyota truck, so sometimes his was a big four wheel drive Toyota, and so it didn't ride as good as mine. Sure. So it's just a little bouncy, but it was. And we slept in the car.
2: Lived in it, yeah.
1: I was a middle act then, and he was the opener. So, and I was making $300 a week, and he was making $150. And we couldn't have been happier, just thrilled to death to be comics on the road. It was just fun to say, we're comedians. Hey, look at us. We're comedians.
2: Look at us go.
1: That's what I found out. If you want to be a comedian, all you got to do is go be a comedian. Uh-huh. That's all you got to do. There's no special school, nothing.
2: No, there isn't.
1: Go be a comedian.
0: Now, you acquired the nickname Tater Salad. And I think, was it Larry that just referenced that he said Mater, which, funny enough, is the character now that Larry the Cable Guy plays and does a wonderful job with
1: in
0: the Disney Cars films. But you, a long time ago, became Tater Salad. What was the origin of that?
1: The origin was I was in the Navy, and just out of my great high school career of being asked to leave, asked to leave for good, and this isn't temporary, you're gone.
0: And
1: I'm like, okay, well, I'll be right over here, because I had no plan, you know. Still don't, really.
2: Mm-hmm.
1: And I tested high, because I'm really good at math, but not really, but for someone with no education, I'm really good at math.
2: Good at math. Uh-huh, okay.
1: And so I tested high, and so I got a job as, I got to be a quartermaster, which is a navigator in the Navy.
2: Mm-hmm.
1: And I was up on the bridge one night, and we were having a party, 4th of July. You could bring your families on the ship, and there was a big party on the forecastle front of the boat. And the food was horrible, except the cook made great potato salad, and it tasted just like my mother's. It was a mustard base, just like mom's. And, you know, and all other potato salad just tastes wrong to me, because hers is so specific. And, And I was on watch, so I couldn't go down there. Ross Hoskins was supposed to come and relieve me. And I just hollered out, hey, come up here and relieve me before they eat all that tater salad.
2: Mm-hmm.
1: So he started calling me tater salad after that, and then everybody else did. And then
2: stuck with you ever since.
1: And then here we sit.
2: Jeez.
1: All these years later, tater salad. Man,
2: do you still love it?
1: Do we still love the
2: tater
1: mother's?
2: Salad?
1: I like, you know, I love mom's potato salad.
2: If there's tater salad, make way for Ron. He's on his way.
1: I'm coming. But
0: the good thing
1: over.
0: About that is that it's a legitimate nickname. Mm-hmm. Other people named you that.
1: Right.
0: Whereas
1: there
0: are these some comedians that go out there and they try to create
2: a nickname for themselves.
1: Right. No, that one was
0: everyone
8: like G-Rock.
4: Mm-hmm. Uh-oh, that was a slam to you.
9: That was a bit that I did. I didn't try to call myself. I didn't give a, hey, Chick, it's G-Rock. How you doing? Chick, what's going on? That's ridiculous.
8: It's true enough.
9: It's the opposite of what he was saying,
8: that's
9: Chick.
8: True. You're right. I'm sorry.
9: You know,
0: there are those guys that go out there and they try to create a nickname, and it doesn't really take.
1: Yeah, yeah right.
2: Yeah.
9: Hey, Tom, it's the killer. What's going on?
8: Yeah. That's right.
2: Yeah. I actually killed someone.
9: Hey, it's Killer Colin. Yeah. How you doing, man?
0: But see, tater salad isn't...
9: No, it's, Steve. It's
2: no one would pick tater salad
0: as
2: a nickname.
0: It's not some, you know, masculine, it's not supercharged...
1: Yeah, it's not sexy.
0: Yeah.
1: No.
0: Yeah.
1: Mm-hmm. No. And in fact, Steve, my road manager, he and I have been... He's the drunk guy in the other room.
2: Mm-hmm.
1: Yeah, we've been friends since we were six. And,
2: right.
1: He's called me Tater all my life. I mean, from 17 on.
2: Right. Once you got the name. Mm-hmm.
1: So, and he still does. But almost nobody else does.
2: Mm-hmm.
1: It comes up, but because of that bit made me really, that was probably the most famous piece of comedy I did was that Tater Salad story. And
0: is that when the one where you got arrested?
1: Yeah, in New York. And,
9: there's public.
1: There's callbacks, and it's beautiful. There's a half twist in it.
8: a back gorgeous flip piece of business.
9: It's a good one.
1: Just amazing.
2: That's right.
0: Now, let me ask you this. I ask this all the time of comedians. Do you feel obligated to do a couple of your greatest hits, if you will?
1: No.
0: When you're not going to, you don't.
1: No, I don't.
2: Too many things to talk about.
1: You got to move on, or they'll quit. You know, they've been coming to see me now for coming to see me for 10 years.
2: Mm-hmm.
1: Now, for the first 16 years, they were just going to see whoever was there, and I just happened to be there.
2: Right.
1: And they would forget my name as soon as they walked out the door because nothing had happened. No, there was no catalyst to make them remember it. You know?
2: Yeah. And then Blue Collar probably changed
1: and then
2: all that.
1: Blue Collar changed all that stuff, mm-hmm. and I forgot where I was going with this. What was the question?
2: Mm-hmm. You do the greatest hits.
1: Oh, yeah. No, I don't. I just don't do them. But, I almost did. I almost did the Tater Salad thing at Radio City this year, and then I realized I didn't remember how to do it. It's 8 minutes long, so it's pretty right. complicated. It sounds like I'm just up there jabbering, but there is a plan with these bits. And, they are bits.
2: Yeah. And I do have a plan.
1: But I just don't do them. Now, I do one joke off my last album still, and everything else is gone, but one was just so strong I just couldn't take it out. Mm-hmm. And plus nobody... The my last album didn't sell like the ones before that, so not that many people have heard it. So there's really no reason to quit doing that whole act, really.
0: Maybe you should license it out.
1: Uh-huh.
0: Maybe Gallagher 2 needs a new act.
1: Right. He does. Gallagher 1 needs one, too.
4: So did I. Quit.
0: No, Gallagher's doing a commercial right now.
1: Yeah, yeah.
4: Yeah, well, but I don't think he's touring anymore.
2: I'm not sure if it's him or if it's
4: his Gallagher 2.
1: That's it? That you need to move on thing, because you can't smash watermelons
2: forever
1: yeah. and ever. You can't, because it's just not, well, it never was funny. And he was a really good comedian.
0: Oh, I think he's very funny.
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15: Good evening, ladies and gentlemen, and welcome to the club. I'm your host, Nick Wayne. Tonight, we're going to do a little tribute to the ballsiest broad in the business. Of course, I'm talking about Madonna. What will she think of next?

You're acting like a slut, showing all America your boobs and butt. You once were like a virgin. Where did you go wrong? Could be when you got a glimpse of Sean Penn's

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3: Everybody move your feet. If you're driving
4: Are
3: right now.
4: Shuffling?
3: Driving now, switch feet.
5: You ever try that game?
4: Wow. Try to drive with your left foot?
6: Do I have to say don't do that?
7: I tried it once.
3: I think it was clearly.
6: Did I become the voice of reason on this show?
4: I have no idea.
3: Josh and I were talking off the air.
6: That's ass backwards.
3: I have a new theory. And I don't know if there's any way to prove this, but I think that Americans are driving less well than ever.
5: I completely agree with you.
3: I don't know what's going on out there. I don't know if it's a phone thing. I don't know if it's just a general anxiety thing.
5: I think that might be it.
3: It seems like half the people out there have forgotten how to drive.
5: Yeah.
4: It's bad.
5: You ever encounter so many bad drivers, at some point you go, is it me? Am I the one making all...
4: I agree with you, Josh.
5: It's so weird.
3: Yesterday, I had the worst traffic light karma.
5: Oh, yeah.
3: Traveling one of my standard routes. And red light, red light, red light.
4: Mm-hmm.
3: I forgot about the construction here. U-turn, red light.
5: I'm sure we've all had that weird, weird moment where you're sitting in a light, and for whatever reason, the light cycle skips you.
4: Yes.
5: And you feel like you might not exist anymore.
4: Yes. And then you back up because you think you didn't go over the sensor. Yeah.
5: What the hell happened here?
6: That was a plot point in some movie I watched where the lady knew she was dead because she tried to wash her hands in a bathroom and the sensor didn't recognize her.
3: Oh, wow.
6: Isn't that cool? It's a cool little one.
3: Yeah. The worst one is everyone's got that one place where there's that left turn light that only goes green for maybe three cars.
5: Yes.
3: And you're fourth in line and you think, I can make it. The light turns and you realize, well, one of these three folks is looking at their phone.
5: Yeah.
3: And then you have to sit through the cycle and then it's just about to go and an ambulance comes by and it trips the thing so it goes red again. Okay, gotcha.
6: Hey, here's two people probably aren't great drivers, so they have their own drivers, thank God.
5: Okay.
6: I think you should get a driver. I've said it for 20 years.
5: Chick, would you like a driver?
6: I would love a driver.
5: Huh.
6: Come and get me, call me.
5: What would you pay, say, Willie Griswold to pick you up before every show?
6: $20 a day.
5: $20 a day?
6: $20. Willie's not on.
4: Willie's mic's
6: not on.
8: Oh, there we go.
4: There you go.
8: Here you go, Chick.
6: I don't know how that was your fault, but it was.
8: To add a little sugar to your medicine.
6: Yeah.
8: What if I come? I wear a tuxedo. I have an English accent.
5: Oh,
3: you know.
6: $30.
3: Oh, 50.
6: Baby.
3: 50.
5: $50 a day.
3: Wow.
8: Chick, this sounds like a pretty fun kind of thing.
6: All right.
8: We can do a podcast in the limo on the way over. It's a limo.
6: Exactly right. On our way to work with Chick McGee.
3: I did have to get picked up for about a month and a half at one point when I couldn't drive because my arm after my motorcycle crash.
5: I mean, I know you were uncomfortable.
3: It was weird.
6: Oh, yeah. That driver's still in...
5: sitting in a padded room.
6: Professional help.
9: Today we're going to say his name.
6: Yeah. Turn left. Don't turn there. Don't turn there. Don't turn there.
5: Today we're going to say his name.
3: I always go this way.
5: That's the biggest step in this guy's life.
6: Tom.
8: I have a pretty bad road rage. Like, pretty bad road rage. And my buddy Colin, he was always like, dude, why do you get so angry? And then one time he went to go see a comedy show with my dad and they were in the car together and afterwards he goes, I get it, it's your dad, you're your dad is what you are.
6: Oh, yeah.
3: Oh,
6: exactly.
3: I was so
6: right.
3: Angry.
8: Yeah.
4: Do you scream, do you yell, do you
3: It's kind of the part, it's hard to explain, but it was very late spring and there was a sudden snowstorm and then we were trying to get to the comedy club and it's very hard to park there. And just as we got there, I swear to God, they closed off every road near it. I lost my mind. We finally get up to the indoor parking.
6: So
4: yes.
6: Great. So
3: and
6: great.
3: There's an ambulance blocking the entrance to it.
6: Josh, there's a damn ambulance trying to save somebody's
5: what
6: life.
5: What kind of unthoughtful jerk passed away?
4: Had a heart attack.
5: Yeah.
3: So I didn't go to the show.
4: Who'd you miss? Do you remember?
8: It was Kyle Kinane, and he was great.
4: Oh.
3: I love Kyle Kinane. I couldn't go. There was nowhere to park.
4: Sorry.
3: So I might have said a few choice words. That'll happen. Mm-hmm. Okay. I should introduce everybody. There's Chick. There's Josh. There's Ace. I'm Tom. Josh, of course, is sitting at the beautiful IHateStevenSinger.com sidekick chair. Christy Lee. Once again, if you're looking at Christy, if you can see on the TV screen, she's behind this huge piece of glass. It looks like we've got a little Christy Lee aquarium.
4: Yeah.
0: Yeah. Hi, little teeny little Christy.
5: Put your ass on the glass.
3: Yeah, I did not say that.
4: Well, no, that would be hard to do.
6: Speaking of midnighters,
3: wait a second. That's the Navy Federal Credit Union newsroom. Thank you very much. No.
6: A-Rod, J-Lo.
4: Speaking of ass.
6: A-Lo. A-Rod, J-Lo.
4: Yes.
6: Alex Rodriguez and Jennifer Lopez are investing in a Viagra-selling wellness company. Were you supposed to get this?
4: Well, it had Alex
6: Rodriguez.
4: Well,
6: there's four. Yeah. The deal could help enlarge their personal wealth as they pursue a deal to buy the New York Mets. According to sources in the New York Post.
5: They're really, really vying for this.
4: They are
6: trying. A-Rod and J-Lo apparently will invest in a company called Hims, an online seller of hair
3: How
6: scan.
3: How do you spell that?
6: H-I-M-S. An online seller.
4: H-Y-M-N-S would be bad.
3: So it's a bastardization of hers?
4: Yes.
5: Yeah.
3: Because you wouldn't say, oh, that's Hims?
5: Yeah. I saw a commercial for them. They said, hey, I'm losing my hair, but not anymore with Hims.
3: Oh, that okay.
6: Kind of, yeah. There you go.
3: Well, A-Rod would be the great person if they were selling Viagra. You think I had wood when I stepped up to the plate? You talk about good rod. And with a name like A-Rod, my God. Hey, Pat, how about a song?
7: What would you like, Tom?
3: Whatever you feel like playing. What are you into?
7: Can I do something for Chick?
6: Oh, sure. Here we go.
7: Now, this may not be funny, but it's just sweet and timely.
4: Okay.
7: All right. Okay. Uh-oh. Here we go.
5: All right.
7: Here we go.

0: Tails or the club. They settled on calling the team the team. Let's play already. I'm sick of Pornhub. We'll go through the season on a team with no name. Yeah. It feels odd and kind of insane.
1: Yeah.
0: The

0: la la la la la. Hail to the Washington football team. Oh, that's very nice.
1: Very nice.
2: It's very good.
0: Actually, the hastily written, but better than the words of the original.
2: You are really upset by that song.
1: Boy, ain't no one for to give you no pain really sticks in your craw, doesn't it?
0: That's the laziest writing, one of the worst lyrically.
3: Just like it's a character.
1: Oh, we all knew.
3: Sort of a Faulkner-esque.
0: All of their songs have terrible lyrics.
1: La, la, la, la. That's a great little
0: melody. It's a great melody. Terrible lyric, embarrassing lyrics.
1: Mike Tyson.
0: Lyrics that that four-year-old kid that has the publishing deal for poems could write better lyrics.
3: I disagree. It's
1: Mike Tyson will be making his return to boxing with a match against Roy Jones Jr.
0: What? Wow.
1: A boxer.
0: I'd rather see him take on Roy Wood Jr.
2: Roy wouldn't.
0: Yeah. Well, hey, look.
4: He mentioned that. Boy,
0: would he get some great comedy. Oh. I don't think there's a better writer out there of comedy than Roy. I think he'd get some great laughs out of it once they put his face back together.
3: Probably pretty, yeah. It might be worth the payday, but also.
0: Oh, I would.
1: Tyson, he's 54-year-old, former heavyweight, of course, will meet the four-division champion, Roy Jones Jr., in an 8-round exhibition match on September 12th.
0: Tape your ears back. Roy, that's all I'm telling you.
2: I don't think he's a biter anymore. I think he learned.
1: Dignity Health Sports Park in California. The event will air on pay-per-view.
2: Of course. Well, that's
0: a politically correct
1: damn
0: name.
1: It.
2: How much?
0: Dignity Health?
1: And the social media music platform Triller. I've never heard of Triller.
2: Triller?
1: Yeah. It because it's Triller. Triller.
3: Triller might carry the Tyson fight and then you'll have it.
0: So it's... It's
1: probably $100, I would think, around there.
2: Man.
0: I've never heard of Triller either.
2: Mm-mm.
0: Well, this is, wait a minute, when is this fight? I'm sorry. What's
1: September 12th.
0: What if Mike gets eaten by the shark?
2: Shark?
3: Yeah, he's part of Shark
1: he's supposed
3: week.
1: To box a shark.
0: Mike Tyson's
2: going to
0: bike.
2: I don't know about this. He's going to box a shark?
4: Yeah. Oh, yeah, we talked about it.
3: Not going to be anywhere near it.
1: Yeah, that's true.
3: It's going to be like that Lance Armstrong. Or no, not Lance Armstrong. That was a weird thing when he Lance Armstrong raced the shark on a bike.
5: If you're laughing, it's the Bob and Tom Show. If you're not, it's those other guys.
0: Paul Gilmartin is here with us, world traveler.
6: You guys ever been to the Deep South?
0: How deep?
6: Mississippi, Louisiana, yes. Alabama. Those are the three, the trio. Mm-hmm. I always have trouble adjusting to the accents when I get down there. I get these real stoic Southern guys. I go to check into the hotel, get one of these.
0: What?
6: I said, y'all got a reservation. You know, you can move your lips. That's like a syllable away from being a Geiger counter. Oh, look, we found a noun. I got a counterfeit $100 bill when I was in Louisiana.
0: You did?
6: Yeah, and I should have known, too, because I looked real close and it was spelled Hunter. I don't recall any president ever wearing a tank top.
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8: 24/7.
1: I'm Chick McGee. Here's Tom.
0: Thank you very much. And thanks again to Eddie and Dean for setting up all the vinyl so we could play some vinyl. In honor of Record Store Day and in honor of proving that I was right about the Kingsman Live album where they say plays a lot of bass.
1: Who are you proving
0: and
1: to?
0: A really astute listener to the show will know that I have been saying the phrase plays a lot of bass. I sprinkle it in a couple times a year.
1: Okay.
0: Just as in tribute to the Kingsman. Much the same way I will introduce Haywood Banks, and I will say the genius of Haywood Banks. Of course, referencing what, Christy?
2: I have no idea.
4: It's very hurtful.
0: The famous live Ray Charles album. I'm sorry. We have to move on.
3: Yeah, no, Pat does get his feelings hurt.
4: Every time he says
2: Haywood.
4: The
2: genius of Pat Godwin or the genius?
4: No, he never says that.
2: Who says the genius of Ray Charles?
3: The gentleman who I think was Miles Davis.
0: One of the great moments in American music history.
2: Did you know that, Willie?
6: Of course not.
2: Thank you.
6: I like the antics of Pat Godwin. I like
4: that'll
6: the
4: work.
6: Tales of Pat Godwin.
4: Anything like
6: stories.
4: That would be nice.
1: Oh, they are kind of antics, aren't they?
0: The pawn tickets of Pat Godwin.
4: Oh, something sweet, Tom.
0: Okay.
1: Hey, are you out of hawk?
4: Yeah, no.
1: Oh, what's still in there?
0: What do you currently have?
4: I put something in last week for gas money.
2: Oh,
0: what is it?
4: A black Takamine.
0: That's a guitar.
4: Yes.
0: Just for those that are familiar with it, it's I could be really misinterpreted.
4: Many people are familiar with the tongue.
0: The Asian Pacific.
2: How much do you need to get it out?
4: Just 175.
3: I mean, it does kind of sound like one of those exploitation films in the 70s. He's Black Takamine.
0: He knows karate. He's a badass.
4: Are you talking to me?
0: Don't make fun of my volcano, bitch.
2: Nice.
0: I'm sorry.
4: That was great.
2: Wow.
4: Crazy.
0: Pat, let's get a song out of you.
1: This email from Michael. Dear Completely Sane Cast and Nutsy.
3: Okay.
1: I've waited a whole friggin' year for the huge Etsy surprise, listening every morning, thinking this has got to be the day. When I heard today was the big surprise, I instantly was excited, only to be devastated and disappointed a couple hours later. Tom, how did this take a whole year to destroy multiple lives?
4: That was a huge...
1: Do I wish I was behind you a couple of days ago, running into a huge pothole, hopefully breaking that person's radio so they won't have to listen to the disappointment. I just love you all, by the way, from Mikey.
2: Nicely written.
0: I told you it would be utterly pointless.
1: Yeah.
0: Sometimes you have to go to extra lengths for things that are utterly pointless.
8: Have we thought about that? That jerk behind the other day, that was actually a targeted attack?
3: I don't think we considered that.
0: Okay. Once again, I hate tailgaters.
3: Sure.
1: Yep, you're right about that, too.
0: Able to exact the perfect revenge. I hope I ruined that guy's rims.
1: Gave him a real rim job.
0: Time to move on.
2: Pat, what do you want to sing?
4: I have a request here from Kermit Paddock. Would like me to play the Josh the Hobo song.
3: Everybody knows that I have dreamt of being somewhat of a hobo. I really want to ride trains through. You see parts of the country that no one else sees.
0: But you want to do this illegally, where you hop the freight.
2: Ride the rails.
0: You don't want to get on a high quality American train or Canadian train.
3: I don't want any other people. Yeah, maybe a dog.
1: He hears the call of the open road.
0: You hop on one of these freight cars. There's going to be some guy in the corner already in there.
3: Well, then I'll ask him, hey, what track should I be on?
1: And he'll go, you want to touch my penis?
3: No, thank you, sir. But I wouldn't like.
0: We don't need to be that direct. I was going to say something.
1: Yeah, but
0: like,
1: you know why he uses that line? Because
3: but if
1: it worked that one time,
3: yeah. Were I a hobo, I think it would go a little something like this.
4: Did you hear about Josh the hobo riding the rails without a care? He was running with a banjo, fell on the tracks, flew in the air. All the pizza pies went flying with the Doritos and the Spam. Train flattened them like a pancake outside of Alabama. Didn't have a care in the world. Oh, no baby mama drama. If you listen real hard, you can hear him go on about the Oxford comma.
3: It's important.
0: Me too. Me too.
4: We all miss Josh the hobo and his big backpack. Full of Little Debbies and other assorted snacks.
3: Well, one gets famished out on the open tracks.
0: And sodomized by some stranger.
4: You want to touch my
2: penis? Why do you always ruin things? If he wants to become a hobo, let him be a hobo.
1: Yeah.
0: You know how dangerous it is?
2: All you need is a can opener and a couple of cans of beans.
3: My therapist would be so mad at you right now, because every week she has to talk me out of becoming a hobo.
1: I'm going to be cabin guy. We got to devote our... You and I should buy a cabin. We'll share it. This is a great idea.
3: I think so.
1: And we would never be there. We'll never be there at the same time.
2: Oh, you're like alternating weeks.
1: Yes.
2: By the river, right?
0: I had just one to say.
1: Yes.
3: Yeah.
0: So you get a cabin.
1: No, we both get a cabin.
0: How many? Let me just do this backwards. How many television services do you have in your TV set?
3: Countless.
0: You've got like everyone, like Hulu Plus.
1: Got it.
0: Everything you've...
1: You name one, I've got it.
0: So you're going to be in an isolated cabin with no electricity, no water, with none of your...
1: Yeah, I think it'd do me good.
0: You probably have the highest television bill of anyone in this room, certainly.
1: I don't see any reason to dwell
0: you told
1: on that.
0: Me once. You told me once you don't even know how many times you've subscribed to some of these things.
1: Well, sometimes you forget your password. And the only way to do it is restart everything.
2: And cancel the old credit cards. So
1: that's
3: why Netflix stock dropped. Because Chick got rid of most of his accounts.
1: I figured out a couple of them.
0: Did you see that the CNN Plus got canceled after a month?
2: We were talking about.
0: Yeah. Hey, thanks for all the employees we hired, your lives are out ruined.
2: Yeah. Three to 500 million they lost in a month, they're saying.
3: That's rough, yeah.
0: I don't know what they were thinking.
2: I don't either.
0: Isn't there already enough?
1: So your point is I couldn't take all of that quiet and solitude
0: without
1: television. Well, you can,
2: there are satellite services that'll go in the middle of nowhere.
1: And a cabin, we would buy a cabin that would have Wi-Fi.
0: So you can get functional television at your house, but I can't get it at mine?
2: Yep.
1: Yes.
0: You can get it at your cabin?
1: Because you're not really a person. I'm not sure yet what you are, but...
3: But we're not sharing the electric bills, because I would use far less. The TV would barely be on when I'm there.
1: I think we have our first sticking point.
3: 50-50.
0: Now, would your cabin have one big room?
3: Oh,
0: or would there be a separate bedroom?
3: Giant studio, I'd be fine with either.
1: All we need was one room, a working kitchen, kind of, sort of, and a fireplace. That's
2: and a
1: all
2: bathroom.
1: We need. That's
2: you need a bathroom.
3: I'd like a deck.
1: Nah, you go off the deck.
2: Need a hot tub?
1: Nah. Oh,
3: well. Yeah.
4: You got a lake out there, a river?
3: Maybe. Yep, some potty of water. Yeah,
1: right. Have a lake.
2: Nice canoe.
0: We have a couple things coming up on the show I want to get to, but... I guess we can get to him right. Oh, there we go. We can get to it right now. Nice tie. It's Jeff Oskey from our staff.
3: Jeffy!
0: Is that one of my shirts?
9: Yeah, baby.
3: And he's got many, many stirs.
9: That's right. It's Tom's birthday today. I'm Jeff Oskey from the Failed to Mention News Desk, but we're going to do something fun today. Here's what we're going to do. We give you a lot. Tom gives you a lot of crap.
1: Yeah.
9: Oh, yeah. And here's something coming back at you.
10: This is Finn. And for my daddy's birthday, we have a very special edition of What You Failed to Mention News. Now here's your host, Jeff Oskey.
1: Yeah, Finster.
3: Very nice.
1: Well done.
9: Before radio, Tom used to be a house painter.
3: Yeah.
9: What you failed to mention, he had no problem climbing down the ladder to change the station if a song he hated came on.
0: True.
9: But to this day, he still can't find a way to climb down off his high horse.
0: Also true.
1: Good start.
9: Tom likes to say things like, "Let me explain how radio works to you," in the most condescending voice ever. What you failed to mention, explain to us how radio works. You couldn't even get your own radio to work in the station the other morning and had to bring Eddie in to help you.
0: That's also true.
9: Tom loves when people wear uniforms. What you failed to mention, that way it's easier for him to spot who he's allowed to boss around.
11: The fugitive.
9: Listeners are familiar with Tom speak, Tom's unique way with words. Examples include him calling a parking garage that place where they stack cars, a book with a lot of stuff you want to buy rather than saying catalog, or thinking a lab coat should be called a doctor suit. What we failed to mention the other day during a meeting, Tom was hoping the most recent puppet video would go digital.
2: Yes.
9: We're pretty sure he meant go viral. But there's a decent chance he still thinks he's home watching a movie on 8mm
1: film. I hope this goes digital.
12: Oh, my God.
9: Tom famously got puked on at a Boston concert.
3: True. Oh, man.
9: What you failed to mention, it was the person's response when they overheard him tell that damn DeLand joke before the show. Tom loves his DeLand and DeSea joke. What you failed to mention, the rest of us are all de-sick and de-tired of it, so knock it the F off. Tom didn't get his first pubes until later in life. What you failed to mention, from the looks of it, your body was like, okay, for every pube we grow there, fella, we're going to remove 12 hairs from the top of your head. Tom's been known to stop complete strangers to make sure their car seats are properly installed. His generosity doling out unsolicited advice has Tom earned the nickname Mr. Safety. Uh-huh. What we failed to mention, here are our top three favorite Mr. Safety moments. When his kids were toddlers, Tom loved tossing them high in the air and seeing how many times he could clap his hands before scooping them out of the air before hitting the ground.
1: Yes, sir.
9: Based on Willie, I'm guessing he slipped a couple times.
8: that time, that is.
9: That time Tom was holding court telling inappropriate jokes and stories to a group of radio station co-workers for 20 minutes when he suddenly remembered he'd left two-year-old Sam Griswold in the car with the engine running. And finally, those times he performed magic for his kids using Pam cooking spray to shoot large flames across the gas stove. Tom is a huge Eric Clapton fan. What you failed to mention, $20 says Tom thinks Eric Clapton is talking to him on the song Tears in Heaven. Would you know my name if I saw you in heaven? He won't, and if he does, he's going to tell you to leave him the hell alone. What's music, pussy? Tom loves sailing and talking about raising the Blue Peter. Yes. What we failed to mention, one day you're talking about raising the Blue Peter. Next thing you know, you find yourself raising a White Willie. White Willie. And finally, but in all seriousness, Tom is a great dad, an amazing boss, and one of the kindest, most generous people I've ever met. He always picks up the check. He's amazingly funny. Tom is wise beyond his years and has a hog on him that just won't quit. What you failed to mention, I'm sorry, that didn't flow better, Tom. I should have practiced this before you... I read this on air when you gave it to me. Happy birthday, you big prick. I'm Jeff. Hey! Tom. All right.
0: Yeah. That's my shirt.
12: Yep. Bob and Tom. Well-meaning, but...
13: Yeah, they're all messed up.
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14: 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Do you guys know what I'm talking about? Oh, yeah. And man, the older I get, the more they are all over my key demographic. These women can't see anything. I don't know what's going on out there. And there might be a few listening. 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
16: Hello, this is Ian St. Ian, guitar god / roadie. I've worked with all the rock legends, written some of the greatest riffs and lyrics too. But for some reason, they forget to give me credit. Bustle in your hedgerow? That was mine. Wrote that on holiday. Anyway, I keep getting let go. The least little thing goes wrong and I'm fired. But I've had some fun. Now here's my own story, featuring some of my favorite ripped-off riffs.

my guitar on fire till I'm finished with me solo. I worked with Janis Joplin, but that didn't last too long. I thought I gave her aspirins, but it seems that I was wrong. The Doors sent me to Paris to keep an eye on Jim. I fixed his drink, I drew his bath, and that's the last I saw of him. Things was getting desperate. I was scrounging every meal. I couldn't even get a gig with bloody Captain and Tennille. I'd finally hit rock bottom. I'd take anything. I got a gig with Karen Carpenter to do a catering.

Dennis Wilson. We was drinking gin. How was I supposed to know that a beach boy couldn't swim? My luck hasn't been too good. Now I must move on. I'm still hoping to get a phone call from Stevie Ray Vaughan. Hello? What? Really? Oh, I didn't even know he was sick.

She was such a good girl. I took her on the tilt-a-whirl. She was so fine. Yeah, she won first prize. Then I saw hunger in the judge's eyes. I said, come on, now don't hesitate. Let us leave before you end up on his plate.

0: 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Want to try watching? Want more?
1: I wouldn't give it a B. I wouldn't even give it a C because it's effing A.
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2: This is the Bob and Tom Show.
3: Yes, it is.
2: Welcome back.
1: I love this song.
3: It is.
1: Oh, yeah. What's that called, though?
3: The clanger thing?
1: Yeah, the clanger. Yeah.
3: Play that clanger!
2: The spinner gizmo. Now, the Sabs. Well, three of the four of the Sabs played a gig recently.
3: Yes, they did.
2: Kind of a reunion thing, their first time in quite a while. So we'll give you a report on that a little bit later on. This is, once again, the Bob and Tom program, and joining us in the studio, we have comedian Haywood Banks.
4: Good morning.
2: Haywood, good to see
3: Haywood.
2: You, sir.
3: Good morning. Nice to see you.
4: Nice to see you guys.
2: And we have Chick McGee at the Sports Desk.
3: I understand there's a new addition to the family.
5: Did you have another baby?
1: Just when
3: Haywood,
1: I thought
3: no.
1: It couldn't get any.
4: It starts with B.
3: I think there's a zillion of them.
4: Yeah.
3: I understand you. Your new hobby is bees.
4: That's right.
1: Beekeeping. That sounds about right.
4: I went out to dinner with a friend of mine that has bees, and I said, "Man, I really want to come and see your beehive because I was thinking about getting them." He says, "That's all right because I've got a hive and bees for you in the back of my car."
3: No kidding.
4: And he, you
3: so
4: know,
3: this guy
4: had the
3: goes door to door selling bees. And
4: no, he just bought them for me.
5: He just knew you'd want them.
4: Yeah, he knew I wanted them, and he said the best way to do
3: Let
4: it.
3: Let me ask you this: bees are they're hard workers. They have a goal.
4: Yeah,
3: and
4: totally
3: their goal,
4: different.
3: Their goal is to build this honeycomb and fill it with honey.
4: Yeah.
3: And then the evil white man comes in and steals
1: right.
3: their honey. Don't they get a little pissed off when
1: Wearing
3: you do that?
4: Well, you have to. The thing is, you have when you put the bees in. The bees come in like a little box with screen on the side, and you have to open the box of bees. You set up the the main boxes that they live in, and then you open up this box of bees, and you spray the bees with
3: smoke.
4: With smoke, or you can put sugar water on them, and the sugar water literally makes them drunk. They're like laying on their back, kicking their feet, and there's like a little porch on the like a little like 1-inch kind of place for them
3: a bunch
4: to land
3: of drunk
4: before
3: bees.
4: They go in. They're like walking the edge and falling off into the grass. It was amazing.
1: Really,
3: that's pretty wild. Sugar water.
2: When do you get the honey? How long does that take?
4: Well, you have to leave the first two boxes for the bees so they can live for the winter, and then you put these top ones on, and then you can grab that. And
3: so you haven't had any honey?
4: I haven't had any honey yet.
2: Okay. Stung
4: but
2: yet?
4: They're going
5: have you
4: in
5: been
4: and
5: stung?
4: Out. Pardon me?
5: I'm with him.
3: Yeah. How many times have you been stung?
4: I've been stung at all.
3: Oh, okay.
4: Which is just amazing.
3: Apparently they don't know you yet.
4: I got huge gloves. I got like a hat.
3: You have that big white
4: hat with
3: a pith
4: helmet
3: with
4: the thing. Yeah. I got the whole works.
1: I've heard of a pith helmet. You ever hear about a pith knife?
3: I have not.
1: Oh, it'll cut the pith out of you.
3: Really?
1: Tell you.
2: Thank you very much.
1: And
2: if you're
1: going to
2: do
1: that,
2: if you're going to do that, warn me.
3: Please let us know.
2: We have Haywood Banks is here with us. We have Christy Lee at the news desk, Chick McGee over there at Sports Control. And Christy, what else have you got over there?
5: The mother of a South Central Nebraska boy says he wasn't allowed to attend his high school graduation ceremony because his clothing and shoes did not meet school requirements. Nancy Johnson says her son had to stay in the lobby while his classmates stepped forward to receive their diplomas at Adams Central High School earlier this month. He had shown up wearing a t-shirt, shorts, and tennis shoes and was told to change into nicer clothing. Aren't you wearing a cap and gown? Who knows what you got underneath
3: there? That's what I thought.
1: That's a tradition to wear shorts under your cap and gown, right? I think.
2: Or nothing at all.
1: Or nothing at all.
2: Most of the faculty is,
3: naked?
1: Totally.
3: Oh, are they?
1: Oh,
5: really?
1: Yeah. A bottomless.
5: The mom says that her son...
2: All the women. Sure.
3: That's
1: right.
5: The mom says her son doesn't own dress pants or dress shoes.
4: Or right. dress.
5: And the clean pair of jeans she brought apparently were not good enough. The school superintendent says graduates should be respectful of such events, and that includes proper attire. A 17-year-old Florida student had his diploma withheld after he celebrated his high school graduation by Tebowing on stage. Chuck Schreiner was disciplined for the move, not because it was slightly less timely, but because his mom, who happens to be a teacher at the school,
3: oh boy,
5: felt it would set a precedent for underclassmen. She disciplined him by keeping his diploma and making him clean.

0: high school. They start out with like zygotes.
1: Yeah.
0: Dancing.
1: Yes, the dancing sperm meets the egg.
2: I pass.
0: Okay, here's one. Here's a 14
3: I love
0: months.
3: The dancing recitals. And I know, you get the little girls that don't know
1: the
3: what they're
1: The little girls
3: doing
1: are so
3: and they,
1: cute.
3: And they go off on their own and do their own thing.
0: Okay, fine.
3: It's so cute.
0: But then there's a big gap in between. Where
3: all right, mm-hmm. whatever.
1: And then there's come that awkward on. Phase where there's the one kid. The one guy kid.
2: Yeah. Boy. Who wants to be in the dance
4: group. No, no, you're right. It's called guy kid.
1: You know what I'm saying. You know what I'm saying.
2: I know what you're saying.
4: Mm-hmm. Oh, that you know he's going to be fabulous.
3: Hey, guys.
1: The, now, yeah.
0: That is a choice.
1: Here's an interesting yeah. here's an interesting news story. In Dallas, a place called Pizza Patron, or is it Pizza Patron? They're going to give
4: tequila and pizza.
2: That would be. I would stop at that place.
4: I'm totally in.
2: Those don't go together. Actually, shouldn't it be tacos and Patron?
3: Yeah.
1: They're going to do well. They're doing free pizzas on June 5th to customers who place their orders in Spanish.
4: No oh. kidding.
2: How nice.
3: Oh, so maybe it is Pizza
1: this place
3: Patron.
1: This place has 104 locations. They're going to give out free personal large pepperoni pizzas from 5 in the evening to late in the evening, June 5th. Only to customers who order in Spanish. This is from USA Today.
4: Hmm. Maybe we should do a show one morning, all in Spanish. You know, like Will Ferrell tried with that movie.
2: Pizza is pizza in all languages, right?
1: The spokesperson, Andrew Gam, said the promotion is designed to strengthen ties with the Spanish-speaking community, which makes up 70% of their customer base.
2: Mm-hmm.
1: He said the event's also about product sampling. He says, we sell a $4.99 large pizza. Many people presume it's not good. So sampling is the way we have to build our customer base. Now, of course, this is drawing criticism from some groups.
2: Well, of course.
1: It seems to punish people who can't speak Spanish, and I resent that, said Peter Thomas, chairman of the Conservative Caucus, which promotes English as the nation's spoken language. He says, in public areas, people should be speaking English, and that includes pizza parlors. Now, I'm not a Spanish speaker, really. I took some in school, but
2: still didn't learn anything.
3: No.
1: Don't you just have to call up and go uno pizza por favor? Isn't that pretty much it?
2: Like you have to tell what kind of topping you want. You can't just say I want a pizza.
1: Isn't it like El Pepperoni? Aren't they going to pick up on that?
2: No, that's the same. You want cheese on that?
4: You mean fromage? Gotta be fromage.
1: Is French.
2: French.
1: You tool.
4: Oh, fromaggio, right?
2: God.
4: Yeah.
2: Uh-huh.
0: El Chizo, I think.
2: El Chizo.
1: Yeah.
2: CC.
4: I'm telling you, I bet cheese is, I bet it's some sort of fromage in Spanish. Maybe. Hang on, I'll look it up.
1: Maybe it's.
2: Yeah, you
1: did. Okay, there you go. Anyway, that's if you're in Dallas.
2: Pollo.
1: And you
2: Pollo
1: want
2: pizza.
4: Pollo, that's a barbecue chicken.
1: Isn't that a chicken pizza?
2: Yes, it is.
1: I see.
2: that's the only thing I know.
4: Pollo.
2: Pollo. As far as food.
1: Okay, back to you, Christy.
0: Do you know that Jello in Spanish is yellow?
1: No matter what color it is.
0: No, isn't it yayo?
2: Heyo.
3: I don't know.
0: Heyo. Yeah, heyo.
2: Heyo.
3: Police in St. Petersburg, Florida say the father.
4: Oh, what am I thinking? It's queso. I ordered all the Spanish cheese. Queso.
2: Of course.
4: Queso.
1: So it's el queso pizza?
4: Queso.
2: Si. Yeah.
1: Con pepperoni. Is that what it is?
0: Queso.
4: Queso.
2: Okay. Mm-hmm.
3: Police in St. Petersburg, Florida say a father showed up at an elementary school to retrieve the 3 ounces of marijuana and scale he had stuffed into his kid's backpack.
2: Uh-oh.
3: Problem is, the kindergarten...
0: test tubes and the scale.
3: The kindergarten student had already given the stash to the teacher by the time 25-year-old Larry Cornelius Stevens arrived.
2: Must have been show and tell. Mm-hmm.
3: School officials say he asked for his drugs back so he could take care of his family. Okay, that seems counterproductive, but...
2: Well, yeah, I think he sells it in order to make money to feed his family.
3: The dad has been arrested on multiple charges.
2: That's right.
0: Was her name Muleen by any
2: chance? Mule. Little Muleen.
1: Here's one for you. Doctors in Israel were able to safely remove a toothbrush from a woman's stomach after she swallowed it.
2: We
3: get this story occasionally.
1: The 24-year-old woman came home from work in early May, went to brush her teeth.
2: Was she brushing like the back of her tongue or something and swallowed it?
1: She bent over the faucet with the toothbrush in her mouth and she slipped.
2: Oh, no.
1: And the toothbrush went down her throat.
2: Oh, my God.
3: Wow.
0: Oh, I'm glad it went in that way.
2: Mm-hmm.
1: She said... Well, what other way would it be?
2: The other way, hey,
0: well,
2: is
0: said,
2: like
0: well,
2: a...
0: Well, I mean, you state the obvious. You
2: it's
0: say,
2: like a big maze
0: oh,
2: going
0: it got it was in her stomach because she swallowed it. Of course she swallowed it.
2: Uh-huh.
1: She was rushed to a hospital.
4: I bet she's very popular.
0: I don't know why she
4: boys.
0: Swallowed the toothbrush. I guess she'll die.
1: Told the doctor...

0: about it. They x-rayed her and couldn't see it and sent her home.
1: Seriously?
0: Didn't show up on an x-ray. The next day, she went to another hospital, had more x-rays and ultrasounds. The toothbrush was still nowhere to be found. Finally, doctors sent her to have a CAT scan, and there it was.
1: I'll be darned.
0: They fished it out of her stomach using what's described here as an endoscopic instrument.
1: Mm-hmm.
2: Like a crane gun.
1: Down her throat, all the way into the stomach, grab it and bring it out.
0: Ms. Panker expressed her thanks to the doctor and her anger that the first rounds of doctors didn't believe she had swallowed the toothbrush.
3: Hmm.
0: Wow.
4: She probably could have, if she could get that down her throat, she could just use one of those things they use to pick up paper. You know, the little claw deals.
1: A little claw thing you push on your thumb. And
0: she could have gone to the airport and had a cavity search.
2: Hey!
1: She was cavity free, Tom.
0: Oh, that's right. Yeah.
2: What do you have, a pun magazine?
0: How do you swallow it? I can't imagine.
5: No, neither. I can't imagine that either.
1: Well, obviously she didn't swallow it. It was forced down her throat.
2: Something's up here.
0: Yeah, I'm with you, chick.
5: There's
2: something's up.
1: Did it actually happen, or was she checking to see if she could put something down her throat?
0: Mm. Wow. Hello, honey.
1: Testing.
0: Got a surprise.
1: Testing
0: for you.
1: 1, 2, 3.
0: I don't know. I'm with you. There's something else going on there.
1: Mm-hmm.
0: I think. Doesn't sound.
2: Yeah.
0: I don't see how you could.
2: Accidentally.
0: If you fell just the right way, I suppose you could cram it down your throat. But
1: yeah. Yeah, I think
2: this is like the people who show up in the emergency room and they
1: have a shot glass.
2: A shot glass, and they fell on it.
0: Right.
2: It was a million to one shot. Yeah.
1: I don't know what happened.
0: Heywood Banks has joined us in the studio, and Heywood, how about one of the classics? Heywood, by the way, is on his way to Wiley's Comedy Club.
1: How about
0: the legendary Wiley's in Dayton, Ohio.
2: Play something you know!
4: that's not my MO
1: I think that's what he said.
5: I think that's
0: what did I say?
5: Yeah,
0: I said play one of the classics.
1: Classics. In other words, play something you know.
4: it's a narrow field.
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10: Next week, and while we're gone, they'll be playing tapes, best of. We'll have some guest DJs in here, including Jimmy Mad Dog Matus.
1: Right.
10: The Reverend Ernest Honestly will be taking charge of things.
1: Mm-hmm.
10: Dick?
11: Yes.
10: I'm a little apprehensive here. You look like you're in one of your bad moods.
11: No, I'm not in a bad mood. I woke up in my car this morning. I guess I should just thank my lucky stars it was in the parking lot.
1: Yeah, I think
11: when I awakened.
1: Mm-hmm. I see.
10: Was Pardo with you? Because he's not over here.
11: But do you want me to tell you what happened, though, last night?
10: Can we wait for the show to start?
1: Can we wait for the opening of the show? And
11: well, we can wait for the opening of the show.
1: Turn it into like a lifestyle day, if you
11: want. I just want to tell you, here's one of the things that happened, Tom.
1: Hmm.
11: I was with this woman.
10: Dick, I don't think we really should
11: do
10: this.
11: No. I think we want to share this with our audience right
10: okay.
11: now. It's a tender moment that we need to share with our audience.
10: Okay, go ahead.
11: Okay. I was with this woman.
1: Mm-hmm.
11: And she said I said afterwards to her, if I'd known you were a virgin, I would have taken longer. Then she said to me, if I'd known you were going to take longer, I would have taken off my pantyhose. I just wanted to share that with our audience. There was no sleaze or filth. It was a beautiful situation.
10: Dick.
11: Yes.
10: I think we should just cancel the show today. If he's in one of these moves.
11: Has my show been canceled already?
1: Well, we should at least get to the sponsorship of the program.
10: Where's Pardo?
11: Are you trying to tell me there's no intro?
1: Pardo
11: now?
1: Is not here.
10: Is Pardo
1: sick? He's sick today. You want to do it?
10: Okay.
1: Ladies and gentlemen,
10: the President of the United States.
11: And don't forget the theme music, Tom, because you don't get your kazoo out. Hold on, Bob.
1: You should pick a key that you can hit. Thank you. Good morning, Dick.
11: Like I said, it's been a very slow and erratic morning, fellas.
1: That's all right. Take your time.
11: I had locked myself in my car. That's how bad the morning was.
10: Okay.
11: But at any rate, okay, you guys are going to be gone Monday?
1: Yes.
11: You going to go on vacation?
1: Yes.
11: Where at? Or is this your personal vacation this time around?
1: Yeah, I'm going to Los Angeles this time, Dick.
11: Okay. And Tom, you?
10: Going to Michigan.
11: Yeah. Okay. That's pretty exciting. Bob, where do you usually go when you take a vacation?
1: Usually Michigan or Los Angeles.
11: Yeah. And Tom?
12: Michigan.
11: Yeah. Pretty exciting. Couple of pretty exciting guys. You know, people come up in public and ask me, are they like this all the time? What? Dull, boring, unimaginative?
10: Dick, you're the one that's kind of boring us this morning. This is supposed to be your sports show, and you're kind of dropping the ball here.
11: Well, I just want to tell you that my dad recently was up in Cross Village. He said it's gotten much worse.
10: Cross Village, Michigan? There's nothing up there.
11: Well, it's just a nice intersection.
10: Couple of teepees nice scenery and legs in.
1: That's about it.
11: Is there a place there up there called Legs Inn?
10: Fantastic. Yeah. It's built out of logs. It's a gigantic log cabin.
1: One of the
10: nicest
1: bars you'll ever see.
11: Can you get a beer up there?
1: Oh, sure you can.
11: Get a cold one?
10: Mm-hmm. You can get everything up there. And I mean everything.
11: You can get something that penicillin won't cure is what you're trying to say, right?
10: That's what I'm telling you.
11: Okay.
10: Most dangerous stretch of road, by the way, between there and Harbor Springs in the world. It's a great place to drive real fast if you want to die.
1: Highway 17. Or 19.
10: 19.
11: Poorly marked, no guardrails.
1: Right.
11: You got to be loving that.
10: A lot of trees, a lot of big rocks to hit.
1: Yeah.
10: Good time.
1: It's kind of fun.
10: So, Dick, next week it's going to be you and Haji handling the Dick's Pick Show.
11: Well, you know, I'm going to be glad when he comes back. Mm-hmm. I don't know where he's been.
1: Well, you said he went with the Reverend on his healing tour.
11: Well, it wasn't a healing tour. It was a shark hunt.
1: Oh, was it?
10: Oh, okay.
11: I think they're going to a place called Bushfest.
1: Oh, really?
10: Good. That'll be fun.
11: Yeah.
10: Like a beer festival down
11: there. Kind of a beer festival.
1: Tampa, huh?
10: Mm-hmm. Oh, it's in Tampa?
1: Must be.
10: Great.
11: Well, there's a feminine hygiene convention going on right now in Tampa.
1: Is there? I didn't realize that.
11: No strings attached. It's only $8.49. It's beautiful. You had to be there.
10: So what are you going to do for the rest of the show?
11: I want Bob to help me because, you know, on the Dick Van Dyke Show, when Dick got in trouble, wasn't it always Buddy Sorrell?
1: It was Buddy Sorrell there for his sidekick to help him out.
11: That's right.
1: What kind of help can I give you this morning?
11: Well, could you be like maybe Buddy and just give me a kooky idea because I'm having trouble with the monologue? Okay. Now, I'm thinking about having Alan come out dressed as a huge banana and doing South American jokes. What do you think?
10: Alan Brady?
11: Alan Brady.
10: That'd be funny.
11: That man is beautiful.
1: Mm-hmm.
11: You know, Buddy Sorrell got a bad stomach ache. Did you know that while he's on the series?
1: No, I didn't.
11: He ate too many pickles. Because, you know, they always went to the deli for their lunch, Tom. And what do they always have at a deli? What's standard? They always have a pickle, right?
1: This is traditional sports page.
10: Pumpernickel, pickles, sandwiches,
11: and you know we like to do
1: potato salad.
10: Dick, we've hit our target time.
1: Incredible.
10: And since you seem to have no theme for today's show.
11: Well, my theme, of course, is moronic rambling.
10: I see.
11: How am I doing?
1: You're doing a good
11: job. That's what I thought. You know, it's so slow this morning. You know, the head injury, Tom, you know, that when I awakened and looked right into the eyes of those ambulance attendants this morning, I was not ready for this. The first thing that I said was, whoa, dude, what happened?
10: A head injury.
11: That's I had a horrible head injury. Well, I'd shut my head in the car door.
10: That's what it was.
11: Then, of course, you know, that girl says she was a virgin. I don't know.
1: All right.
11: Was.
1: All right. All right. Subject.
11: Okay. Well, that's fine.
1: That's it.
13: Bob and Tom, if God didn't want you to listen, he wouldn't have given you ears.
14: Jessica Alsman from our staff is home. She's at her house. We've got her linked up with the TV gizmo. And then we've got Mr. Godwin in the other building. Hey, Pat, it's good to see you. Now,
15: it's enough to say we've got her hooked up on TV. You don't have to add gizmo.
16: Oh, that really bothered you.
15: Yes.
14: Oh, I had this.
15: Have you heard him introduce Pat?
16: Well, Pat's there with some wires and glass. And, piped in for the magic of duct tape and wires.
15: Yeah. Hey, I've got an idea for theme music for the statue talk segment.
14: Statue talk? Okay. I mean, we all have to come up with three of our favorite statues.
16: And only three. We've got a statue of limitations here.
15: If we can get the sound of a glacier moving.
17: Wait, can we stop? Yeah, Josh, that was the funniest this is going to get.
18: That's actually true.
15: Is that right?
18: Chick, no, I think you're going to start this off.
14: Thought you had some theme music.
15: No, I said if we could get the sound of a glacier moving. I don't think we can.
19: Now, before you move forward, I have a question.
15: Oh,
18: yes.
15: God.
14: Yes, go ahead.
19: Is the Lincoln Memorial statue or
14: no?
19: Monument?
14: But there is a statue. Monument. There is a statue inside the Lincoln Memorial.
18: That's what I thought. I think that's completely acceptable.
5: Yeah. You do?
18: A statue of Lincoln in the Lincoln Memorial.
15: Okay, so the Washington Monument is not monument. Not acceptable.
18: No, it's got to be a realistic depiction of something.
14: Yes,
18: a noun. A proper noun.
15: What the hell is that? Oh, she's working out hers.
5: I'm working it. I had to.
17: I can go. I think I have mine.
18: Oh, okay. I've got two out of three.
14: Can we have the top three music, please? Is that too much to ask?
5: Oh, boy.
17: Richard Pryor and Juliet, or Peoria. I want to go to that one.
15: Oh, yeah, that's a good one.
17: I used to live by it, and I passed it every day, and I loved it. The Ernie Banks one in Chicago.
15: Oh, yeah.
17: And then the one that I want to go that I think is fun is the Rocky statue.
18: Okay.
20: Philly, yeah.
14: Those are three good ones.
15: That's good.
20: Real good.
14: Pop culture oriented.
5: Mine are boring.
14: I'll go. Mine are a little more classic.
5: Mine are classic, too.
14: Of course. Are you going to start the music over?
18: That is the way it's done.
14: Jesus, the guy's taking the day off tomorrow. I've got to go get major surgery. I'm taking the day off because I'm a big pansy.
18: My blood pump ain't working.
14: Obviously, do we go three? Are we doing number one first?
15: We always have done it that way, and I don't know why.
5: I don't either. We should go 3-2-1.
15: Right.
14: Well, I'll start with number one. Obviously, it's The Thinker by Rodin.
5: Oh, that was number three. Okay.
14: That's the greatest statue ever made. And,
18: because it reminds you of somebody on a toilet.
15: Yes. How does it remind? What does it remind?
14: Well, and they've redone it. They had Auguste Rodin redo it with a guy
18: right.
14: looking at a cell phone.
18: Yeah.
5: I had that as number three, but I'll agree.
14: Have you been
5: that.
14: To the Rodin Museum in Paris?
5: I have not. Oh, I've been by it, but I've not
14: the
5: been
14: best.
5: In it.
15: What does that remind you of when you think of The Thinker?
14: Well, of course, there's three things it reminds me of.
5: What?
14: One, the television show Dobie Gillis.
5: Yay!
14: Which wrote down.
5: Match game.
15: There's YouTube right there. Yeah. That's YouTube.
5: Match
15: and,
5: game.
14: Out of the bronze, five or six bronze versions of it, full size.
5: Mm-hmm.
14: There was one on the college campus where I went to school, and there was one famously exploded on the steps of the Cleveland Museum of Art that they left in its damaged state and remounted it. But yeah,
5: that's art in itself.
14: That's number one. And number two, obviously, is Mr. Bendo. The
5: of course,
14: famous muffler.
5: Standing in front of the muffler shop.
14: God, I love Mr.
5: With his
14: Bendo.
5: Arms out like this,
14: yes.
5: Yeah, and his big fist.
14: And Mr. Bendo has different names in different places.
15: And right. Mr. Bendo is that guy has other statues all
14: yeah.
15: over the country.
5: Oh, does he really?
14: I love those. And then number three, this is a tough one. Probably. What do you think, Christy? Venus de Milo?
5: I went Statue of Liberty, David, and the Thinker.
14: Oh, Statue of Liberty has to be number three. I love the Statue of Liberty.
5: Sure, who doesn't?
17: I don't know. I'm not a big fan of French people. So.
5: Oh, yeah.
17: Let's get rid of
15: all
17: it.
15: Right.
18: You still consider that to be property of France?
17: Okay, I ain't no dang Frank. Josh will tell you that right now.
14: You don't care for the frogs, do you?
5: Oh,
14: I love the Statue of Liberty. I took my little girls to see the Statue of Liberty. In fact, just last summer, we went twice.
5: Oh, yeah.
18: I used to like it, but
5: I went in it.
18: I'm staunchly anti-patina. Tina, so I no longer care for it.
5: Oh.
18: I liked it better in its copper days.
5: Did you?
14: Oh, really?
5: Yeah. You saw it in its copper days, did you?
14: Did you not?
17: That's right.
14: Wow.
18: I called her Penny.
14: Oh, Patina, we can make it
15: again,
14: together.
15: Again with Tony Orlando.
18: I've got Rocky Balboa, Statue of Liberty, and Venus. I like the Venus de Milo because she can't slap away my busy hand.
5: Oh. All right.
14: Well, that could be looked at in many ways, most of them awful.
17: Josh, I like a thicker woman. I go for the Venus of Wildendorf is what I go for.
18: Oh, I see.
15: Oh, yeah,
17: she's got some size on her.
14: Okay, now
18: have you seen the statues of the cat and dog? Venus de Milo and Otis.
14: So if you're doing yoga, this is the stretching part of the show.
15: Yeah. You're going to let him get away with that, huh?
14: Sure. All right. Who else has to do their top three? Ace, you got your top three statues?
19: Sure. David.
18: Right? Yep. Yeah, you like
19: Statue
18: that?
19: Of Liberty?
15: Davey yep. Boy.
19: And in Rio, the one of Christ.
18: I like that. That's a oh, that wonderful is pretty statue. Good.
15: The old yeah. Redeemer.
18: Yeah. The Redeemer. Got his arms out there. It looks like he's
4: wonderful.
18: Getting ready to swan dive, doesn't
5: yeah,
18: he?
5: Yeah.
18: Right into the ocean. Or whatever that body of water is.
15: Yeah, that's right. Well, a big lake right there.
14: Captain Geography.
18: The Bay of Christ? I don't remember.
5: What about you, Jessica? Do you have three?
20: I like David.
5: Uh-huh.
20: Makes you giggle. Pride and Prejudice. There's a statue of Mr. Darcy in the movie.
5: Yeah.
20: It's kind of fun. And maybe Big Boy?
18: Sure.
5: Oh, yeah. That's a great big boy. One. That's yeah. a good one.
17: I've been told that I resemble the big boy.
15: Oh, you got another Yelp review? You getting another Yelp review,
17: guys, I look so much like the big boy.
14: I think the last time I cheered at a movie.
17: Austin Powers.
5: Austin Powers.
14: In Austin Powers when that happened.
5: Yeah.
18: Because, really?
14: Oh, God, that's okay. So funny. I've taken pictures of my kids in front of the big boy statue.
5: I'm sure you have.
14: I love have. That. How did
15: okay,
14: I miss
15: kids,
14: that one?
15: Bunch in there.
17: It's a great... Finley, move away from this. Oh, that's your brother.
18: Godwin, you've probably been to the Balboa statue.
21: Oh, yeah, a lot.
5: Of course.
18: Have you actually run up those stairs?
21: I did in my youth, yes.
17: Josh, if you're from Philadelphia, that's actually where you go to church at that statue.
21: That's the first day you run up the stairs.
17: And then instead of eating the wafers, you eat a Philly cheesesteak.
5: What are your statues, Pat?
21: Little Mermaid in Denmark.
14: That's a good one.
18: It is. I mean, it's famous.
15: Yeah, it sure
21: Terrace
15: is.
21: Of the Lions in Greece.
5: Oh, all right. God.
14: Oh, this is pretentious.
21: I like a good David. I like a good David.
5: Yes.
21: Yeah.
5: Okay. He's just well, nobody's got my that he's
15: nobody has
5: traveled.
15: My nobody has my number one.
5: Oh,
15: Prometheus, the God of Fire in New York City.
18: That's oh, sure, Rockefeller Center.
15: Rockefeller yeah. Center. That's good. Yeah.
14: You notice ever notice that the that there's it's sort of the way that thing is looks like there's a giant schlong emerging
15: yeah, but,
14: from his groin.
15: No, but they have a nice tasteful cloth over his wiener.
18: Right, it's a flowing cloth. Is
14: yeah.
18: what it is. Yeah,
14: yeah. but.
18: You think it's schlongy?
14: Schlongy? it ain't schlorty. You remember calling it a schlort?
5: The reason that we're talking about statues.
15: Yes.
5: Police in Italy have identified a 50-year-old Austrian man who broke three toes off a statue at a museum as he posed for a photo with the artwork.
15: Oh, have you seen this? Dick's video. Oh my God. He tries to hide it. It's just.
5: The 200-year-old plaster cast model of Antonio Canova's statue of Paulina Bonaparte was damaged in the incident on July 31st at a museum in northern Italy.
14: No one's going to laugh at the name Bonaparte. I could barely
21: well,
14: contain myself.
21: You can anymore.
14: That's what...
5: Paulina Bonaparte?
17: I don't want a Bonaparte.
14: John Bobbitt had that.
17: I don't want a Bonaparte. I want to bone a whole thing.
5: Oh, boy.
14: I'd like part of my bone back, please.
18: I comb my pubes in a Bonaparte.
5: The man whose name has not been released was caught on a surveillance camera jumping up onto the statue's base to get a picture.
18: Idiot.
5: When the maneuver inadvertently snapped off its toes.
14: He's wearing shorts and athletic shoes and like a bright color. He looks like a complete jackass.
18: He's a total tourist. And
14: yeah.
15: Oh, yeah.
5: God.
14: And these are the plaster molds.
5: Plaster, yeah.
14: Okay. All right. Well.
19: I am sorry.
14: Oh, well. Don't let this guy get near Venus de Milo. She can't afford to lose any more parts.
18: No. What's the actual story of Venus? Unfinished or...
5: I thought it broke.
14: Yeah, they broke off.
18: They just broke off?
15: I thought the arms were in another crate, right? Is that right?
14: They got shipped to a different town.
17: Yeah. they thought they could fit into the entryway.
14: There's some lesser town with...
18: Just the arms.
14: You can go see the arm statue. It's only a nickel. or 10,000 lira.
15: Someday they'll be joined back together, I think.
5: You think?
15: Well, I thought, yeah.
18: You ever read that Hemingway biography of Venus de Milo?
14: What's it called?
18: A Farewell to Arms?
17: Josh, I got that joke early, and it took everything in me not to shout it out from the mountaintops. That was so funny.
14: That's very, very good.
22: Bob and Tom, they put the F in professional.
23: It's not Oprah. It's not Geraldo. It's not Ricky or Sally. It's Obvious. This week on Obvious, Monday, Mr. Obvious talks to single women.
24: Now, let me get this straight. You're 28 years old, and you're not married? That'll have to
23: Then Tuesday, it's couples who don't see eye to eye on Obvious.
24: So you mean to tell me that you come home in the evening and one of you wants to watch the news, but the other wants to see Wheel of Fortune?
23: All right, hold down. People who don't use coupons on Wednesdays, Obvious.
24: You just throw the whole ad section of the Sunday paper in the trash? One at a time.
23: Thursday, Mr. Obvious confronts people who break all the rules.
24: Now, just wait a ding-dong minute here. You're saying that you sometimes watch PBS and you're not paying membership dues?
0: No, I don't. And I really doubt if I ever will.
23: And Friday, it's a special Obvious as a man reveals one of his innermost secrets in front of a shocked studio audience.
2: Well, Mr. Obvious, this one time I was hurrying to get ready for work, and I really had to go, so I piddled right there in the shower.
24: Now, sir, I'm going to have to ask you to watch your language.
23: In the sea of talk shows out there, your choice is Obvious.
24: You say your teenagers are unruly, unpredictable, moody, and don't listen to you. Settle down.
23: The all-new Obvious show. It's new.
24: You go, girlfriend.
3: You don't say we didn't warn you.
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3: There's laughter ahead.
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3: This is Bob and Tom Radio.
15: Josh Arnold is here.
18: Hello there.
15: And Tom Griswold will introduce our special guest for the morning.
14: He's Reno Collier.
15: Yes, he is.
14: He's here in the building with us, kind of.
5: Yeah.
14: He's in the building, but he's been consigned to the Godwin room.
18: Yeah.
14: Pat's a little under the weather.
18: Boy, if he were here, you'd be sitting on his lap. That'd be weird.
5: Yeah, that would be weird. Yeah,
14: you could pretend you were a ventriloquist dummy.
25: It's weird in here, man. He's got batteries and keys and there's all kinds of stuff in here.
18: Yeah, oh
25: guitar
18: yeah.
25: Guitar picks.
26: Inside the mind of Godwin.
5: Now, oh, God, no thanks.
14: We have to get back to the news desk before we get to more of our have you ever seen letters. We have stacks of them now.
5: Of course. Everybody's seen something.
14: A quick sample. What is the, right on top. Have you ever seen your brother pee in the display toilet in the middle of Sears?
18: Uh-oh.
5: Oh, wow.
18: The problem was he was 42.
15: Have you ever seen, during a junior high school pickup basketball game, we lowered the rim down to 7 feet so we could dunk?
26: That is so fun.
15: The buddy's house we were playing at, he went up, dunked it, and then screamed as he came down. He looked back at me and his face covered in blood and his front two teeth were pointing straight at me like the bill of a baseball cap.
18: Oh, no.
15: Yes, he had snagged his teeth in the net, almost ripping them clean out of his face.
18: Oh, that's brutal.
15: Game was over. We won 2-0.
26: Make it, take it, I'd imagine.
15: Make it, take it.
14: Not going to get better than that. This one's kind of scary.
15: Oh, good.
14: This comes to us from Deborah. Have you ever seen the look on a kid's face after he shoots an arrow straight up into the air out of sight, then can't decide to run or stay?
18: He lost it.
14: Almost as bad as the look of horror on his face when the arrow came down and stuck through the roof of his dad's original 1931 Ford that was 15 feet away.
15: Oh, my.
14: Oh. Okay. Oh, I like this one. Speaking of automobiles, we were talking about power tools. Mm-hmm. Now, again, we could do a whole show, Reno, on power tool incidents, I'm sure.
25: Oh, yeah.
14: A lot of them would end very badly. And everyone is. You've read a nail gun, Christy?
5: No, I'm not a nail gun girl.
14: I think this would be universal in every culture. Don't you think so, Josh?
18: Yes.
14: You could give a nail gun to an indigenous person in the Amazon, and after 3 minutes, they'd go, wait a minute, if I pull this flange back,
25: right.
14: This thing becomes a weapon,
25: yeah.
14: And, you know, hey, Ugama, boom! Gotcha.
15: I'm sorry. Hang on. What's the name in this little sketch you're thinking of?
14: Ugama.
15: Ugama. Okay.
1: Uma Guma. He was a Pink Floyd fan.
14: Yeah. Okay. My father-in-law was watching me buff my car using the buff pad on a powerful electric grinder / sander.
5: Nice. Sure.
15: Mm-hmm. Yeah, those are nice. Yeah.
14: Asked if he could borrow it. Try it on his new car. I told him you've got to be extremely careful or you can damage the paint.
5: Yeah.
14: Okay. You don't want to buff too hard. He brought it back to me later that day limping with the cord all taped together. Oh, he had a huge burn and scratch down the trunk of his brand new car. As soon as he turned it on, it took off down the car, wrapping around the cord until it cut it. So be careful. But power tools can be very dangerous.
1: I was working with this guy when I worked for Rolling Sporting Goods, and we were running a pitching machine at an event.
26: Fun?
1: And yeah, a lot of fun. And we were shooting, you know, obviously you put the balls in, they go between the two tires and shoot out.
14: Sure.
1: Well, some of the balls got scuffed somehow, and my buddy looked at one of the scuffs, and he goes, oh, and so he thought he would buff the scuff off the ball with one of the tires of the pitching machine. And as soon as he pressed the baseball to the pitching machine, it flew up and hit him in the face. Like, I go, what did you think was going to happen?
26: Like that scene in Tommy Boy in the very beginning.
1: Oh.
14: Well,
1: I didn't think about it.
14: Time now to head back to the news desk with Christy Lee. What have we missed?
5: The Consumer Product Safety Commission announced on Wednesday that Fitbit is recalling 1.7 million smartwatches due to a potential burn hazard.
1: Yikes.
5: The voluntary recall involves Fitbit Ionic smartwatch models, which contain a lithium-ion battery that can potentially overheat and pose a burn hazard to consumers. You are asked to go to the Fitbit website to make sure you don't have that model.
26: Can we cut it out with the lithium batteries? They keep lighting on fire.
5: Hell,
1: I think for the most part they work well.
15: Yeah. 90%. The only 10% you're about to that bring a whole ship down.
1: We call that acceptable losses.
15: Yes. And it's not a fire, Willie. It's a thermal incident.
1: Please. Boy, that sounds so much more terrifying.
26: Oh, gosh, yeah. Political chick. Nice spin.
15: Gobbledygook.
14: So, do you have a Fitbit?
5: No, I have a smartwatch.
14: Okay. Yeah, me too.
5: So, well, Fitbit. So do you.
15: Oh, yeah, that's right.
14: Feel the burn.
5: Mm-hmm.
15: My doctor yelled at me, actually. He said, well, if you've got COVID, we're worried about your oxygen level.
5: Sure.
15: And I go, oh, well, I can get one of those little doodads that put on your finger. And then he goes, hey, you have a smartwatch? And I go, no. And he goes, if anybody should have a smartwatch, heart patient, it should be you.
5: Ooh.
15: So I had to get a smartwatch.
6: I hate those things because everyone just walks around. I filled my rings for the day.
5: Yeah.
6: I filled my ring. It's like it tells you how long you stood.
5: Yep.
6: What does that do?
5: And it tells you to stand.
6: Yeah, it tells you how long you stood. That, you know what I'm trying to say. Uh-huh. How long you stood.
14: They're trying to come up with one for speaking English.
6: Yeah. Well, that's why I'm getting burned right now on my wrist.
5: It tells you to breathe.
26: Yes. It told me I was sitting down watching a movie and it told me to breathe and I threw it away. I broke it. I didn't care anymore.
5: I was like, I'm breathing, you dick. Breathing, I'd be dead.
15: That's a pretty good topic. How often do you argue with Siri or Alexa or all of them? Right?
26: Reno was yelling at his Siri when we were in the green room the other night. It was insane. I go, Reno, it's not going to listen to you. Yeah. That's the problem. It's not listening.
6: I hate that freaking thing. And I call it names and it comes back with those stupid responses. I don't know how to answer that. Yes, you do know how to answer that. If you knew how to talk to me in the first place.
14: Now, do you have the standard voice that it comes with, or have you changed the voice?
6: I changed it. Now I have some stupid it sounds like an Australian person trying to do a Southern accent.
5: Huh.
6: Like, it's like a, hello, are you ready? Like, it's a weird, it's pissing me off.
26: That's crazy.
14: Now, you have the British accent on yours, Jake?
15: I do, the British female.
14: And then you don't approve of using it, is that correct?
15: Hot, hot, hot.
14: You don't use Siri. You
1: don't. I sure don't. I don't use Siri, and I don't use. I would never have an Alexa in my home.
15: I use Siri with my smart speakers. I don't use them with anything else. My phone or my watch.
14: I'm a big fan of the Siri on the phone, though.
5: Are you?
14: Yeah. Oh, yeah.
5: Yeah. No, I'm not a fan.
14: Siri dial the phone number, and then after the fifth or sixth time, and start screaming at her, and then you. Finally, she dials it. Thank you.
1: Yeah, see, I don't need that.
26: Do you just like having another person to tell what to do? Is that why you like the series so much?
14: Exactly.
5: Yep. Yeah, of course.
14: I couldn't have put it a better way. Christy, what else is happening?
5: U.S. Customs agents in Philadelphia have discovered a shipment of soup cans full of MDMA, a recreational drug more commonly called ecstasy or Molly.
7: I thought you were going to say Mad Dog 2020. MD 2020.
5: Officers were inspecting International Express delivery parcels when they encountered a shipment that consisted of 12 liter-sized cans labeled as Dutch canned vegetable chicken soup. The cans were destined for an address in Miami. They had been shipped from the Netherlands and appeared to be leaking purple liquid, which was identified as MDMA.
14: Wow. They were soup cans, though. Mm-hmm. I was reading it similarly, that with all the supply chain issues, the cream of ecstasy soup is pretty hard to get right now.
7: I love you, man.
14: Just like Mom used to make.
18: How is Molly usually ingested? Is it a pill? Or
26: it's a powder or a capsule, a little powder that you dip your finger into.
5: Oh,
26: like
5: that was quick.
26: It.
18: Oh, really?
7: Yeah, don't you want to think about it and look it up on Google before you answer of your father?
18: Is there anything natural about it, or is it all just some kind of chemicals?
26: I think it's the same thing as ecstasy, basically. Ecstasy is MDMA plus one more thing, or MDA plus one more thing. Drug nerd
14: here
26: out there.
14: Here we go. It says this is complicated.
7: Does Molly it just cause you to love people? You're just in a good mood and stuff?
26: You love everybody, chick. You're falling in love. You're drinking a lot of water. You're smoking cigarettes. My goodness.
14: This thing says, oh boy, methylidioxy / metaamphetamine.
7: Oh, sure.
5: Oh, yeah.
14: Synthetic
5: God.
14: Drug that alters mood and perception. It is chemically similar to both stimulants and hallucinogens, producing feelings of increased energy, pleasure, emotional warmth, and distorted sensory and time perception. That's complicated.
7: Now let me ask you this, and please take time in answering, but if I could take a pill that would better my mood, would you guys want me to do that?
18: No.
5: Yes.
18: No.
14: Yes. Yes.
18: I was just talking to Tom in the green room. I go, I don't know what's worse, bad mood chick or good mood chick. Because good mood chick doesn't shut up.
7: Well... Chick, this has been enlightening and some good notes.
26: You get really up, and then it gives you all the happiness of a week in 12 hours, and then for the next 6 days, you can't find joy in anything.
18: See, that's what I've heard. I'll be totally honest here. I came very close to doing it, and then somebody said, hey, man, for the next couple of days, you were going to feel as depressed as you've... And I went, I don't need that.
5: No. Yeah.
26: You can take like a thing called HTP5, and that helps reset your...
18: Yeah. And I went, you know what? I've got enough.
14: Just the name HTP5.
5: Yeah, right.
14: I'm out.
18: Yeah. I got enough.
14: Yeah, it's like you only have so much happiness you can get, and you're draining it too quick.
18: Right.
14: Yeah, this is weird. This is the second one of these. What was the other one we had? Was it... Oh, it was Apple Jacks and
5: Lucky Charms.
14: What was the drug in those?
18: Wasn't it just marijuana?
5: Yeah, it was marijuana.
14: Yeah, which...
18: That's wild.
26: They're after my Lucky Charms, man.
14: Especially this time of year. It really isn't nice. With the St. Patrick's Day just around the corner.
5: Yeah.
14: Come on, man. Leave your Lucky Charms alone. So we never did decide if we preferred good mood chick or bad mood chick.
5: I like all.
7: I was just going to
5: chick.
7: Say I had 7 or 8 things to say but I decided no.
5: Now you've put him in a bad mood.
7: I'm
5: Are
7: bothering.
5: You happy?
7: I'm bothering Josh because I just don't shut up.
18: You know what, chick? I appreciate it.
7: Thank you, Josh.
18: You think, maybe I was going to go the other way.
14: Right. Silence is gold.
7: It truly is. That comes from somewhere, doesn't it?
3: Long time listener.
9: Wait a minute. You aren't Mr. Obvious.
3: How about being a first-time watcher?
9: I mean, you're not as good as Mr. Obvious.
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14: 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Coming up tomorrow morning on The Bob and Tom Show. That guy's back. It's Pat Godwin.
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2: All right, sports fans, they're back. Fresh back from 97 consecutive hours of NFL draft coverage. Wow. It's the return of the big names and big games. Sir Charles Barkley and James Gandolfini. It's time to belly up.
3: Belly up.
4: All right, welcome back to another episode of Belly Up. I'm former NBA MVP Sir Charles, joined by the former MVP of the HBO series, The Sopranos, James Gandolfini. How you doing, Tony?
5: Not bad. Just happy to be here.
4: That's cool. But today on Belly Up, Tony, we can do open phones.
5: Oh, Jesus.
4: All right, we can talk NBA playoffs.
5: Jesus Christ. Not again.
4: All right, we could talk NHL.
5: Yeah, sure. Who cares about ratings?
4: But Tony, you ever think that maybe with your attitude, the last place you should be is on a sports talk show?
5: Kind of like your swing. The last place it should be is on a golf course. How's that for payback, you prick?
4: Tony, please.
5: Want to keep talking?
4: Tony, ain't nothing wrong with putting my swing on the golf channel. Dude trying to help my game. Uh-huh. The last thing I need to do is go hide in the closet. I'm trying to get better. Mm. Maybe help entertain.
5: Entertain, sure. They're going to put your swing on TV, they should pick the History Channel. Because it takes forever and it's torture.
4: Tony, chill.
5: Just thinking about it pisses me off.
4: Tony.
5: How can your swing be so bad?
4: Tony, please.
5: Pick any little kid. It'll be twice as good.
4: That's the thing, Tony. It's a mental block. Oh. I got the yips. Just go on my backswing. When I come forward, I kind of stop. Hesitate. It's a mental block. They're going to fix it, though. I'm getting better every day.
5: Oh, Jesus Christ. What are we fooling? We're talking about a golf swing. Two moves. You go back, then you go forth. It's not like we're talking about a palsy. I can fix it in one day.
6: Uh-huh.
5: Yeah. Get up. Act like you're standing over a ball.
4: Tony, no. Let's just do the show.
5: Take it easy. We're going to fix it today.
4: Tony.
5: Like you're standing over the ball.
4: But Tony, see, I...
5: Gloves down, imaginary club.
4: All right.
5: Uh-huh. Head down, standing over the ball.
4: Here, uh-huh. Like...
5: What you to think?
4: No, that...
5: Take it easy.
4: Ain't enough room in here, Tony.
5: You relaxed?
4: I'm loose. I'm loose.
5: See the ball?
4: I'm loose.
5: I'm talking about the invisible ball, you prick.
4: All right.
5: Take it easy. Take those deep breaths.
6: Uh-huh.
4: Yeah, I got you, Tony.
6: Uh-huh.
5: Yeah. Yeah, imagine like you're on the 18th, Augusta situation.
4: All right.
5: Play for the green.
4: All right.
6: Uh-huh.
5: Ready? 3, 2, 1.
4: Tony!
5: Don't hit the ball. Boy, blow your head off.
4: Tony, please put the gun down.
5: What's up with this? Uh-huh. Guarantee y'all hit what I'm looking at.
4: I know. Tony, please.
5: 3, 2,
4: Tony, please.
5: 1. Hey. Problem solved. What I say?
4: I did it, Tony. I did it 2 times.
5: Thanks for that, you prick.
6: Uh-huh.
5: You ready to play 18?
4: Damn, Tony. I can't say thanks enough. I don't know how to repay you.
5: Take it easy. It was nothing.
4: Here, just to be safe, I'm going to trade you your gun for this.
6: Uh-huh.
4: New from Nestle. Oh. Dark chocolate. 100 grand bar.
6: Oh.
4: It's the bomb.
5: Oh, Jesus. 100 grand. Oh. Dark chocolate. Oh.
4: It's still 30% less fat.
5: Let me see it. Chewy caramel, dark chocolate, crispy crunches. Little crispies look like warts. That's pretty good.
6: Uh-oh.
5: Looks like the entire candy bar has an STD.
4: Easy, Tony.
5: Jesus Christ.
4: Slow.
5: Only thing it's missing, a little toffee.
4: Breathe, Tony.
5: I can carry for you every day. All we need is a gun and some of this.
4: Breathe, Tony.
5: Pretty good.
7: This is Bob and Tom 24/7.
8: Comedian Mark Maron is the man that we're talking with. And, are you a condom user?
9: Sure.
8: Yeah.
9: I'm not only a user.
6: I own the company. What are you talking about?
9: What do you mean my condom user? I just got married, man.
6: Oh, you did?
8: Oh, I didn't know that.
10: Yeah, yeah. I noticed. Did you notice me staring at your ring?
8: I didn't know.
9: I got married 5 months ago.
8: How's
6: it
8: going? Wow, it's still fresh in
9: that. Well, I haven't fooled around with someone else yet, so I think it's going all right.
6: You know, good.
10: That's
9: made it through
10: sign.
9: The hard part, yeah.
8: That's good.
9: I'm lying. Of course I did. Now, the... only he laughs at that.
10: Wonderful.
3: That's so grim.
10: Romantic.
3: Aren't I?
10: Yeah.
9: And then we wanted to have a wedding. Like, we wanted to plan our own wedding. You know, we had this idea. We're going to do it on a mountain in Arizona. We had this whole big plan. And, like, we told her mother about it with one sentence. She kiboshed the whole thing. She just goes, Esther can't make it up the hill.
6: Okay.
9: There's always an Esther who can't make it up the hill.
8: Every family has one.
9: Oh. Well, you know what's weird? I was like, when I got engaged, I really thought that if you put that ring on her finger, it'd buy you a little time. Doesn't buy any time.
6: No time.
9: As soon as the ring goes on, their bakers being called, musicians are involved, their rooms are being rented, and it's out of your hands. You know?
8: Sure.
9: But in a more demonic way, I also realized that the number of people that will think you're an ass for breaking off the engagement grows exponentially as each week goes on. Like, if you break off the engagement 2 weeks into it, she's going to think you're an ass and her family will, but you cut your losses there.
10: Right.
9: But then I started thinking, like, could you imagine if you walked out on the altar, how horrible it would be? I don't know why I was thinking about that, right? But then I was thinking, like, when you're standing up there, you're already hungover. You can smell tequila and the sweat on your upper lip. The breasts of the stripper from the night before bouncing in your head. You know? Could you imagine just hearing the guy go, do you take this woman? He just go, you know what? I don't. And then everyone you know would think you were an ass.
11: You know what?
9: And you know what? You would be truly free.
6: Mm-hmm. Yes, you would.
10: Yeah,
6: no
10: wouldn't
6: one.
10: Have any
6: exactly. No one truly would talk.
9: Then you like become a cowboy, ride the high plains for a while.
11: Sure. Be all right.
9: Show up in a bar in Mexico a few weeks later.
10: Yeah. You could be a hobo.
9: Wow. Exactly. Well, here's what I realized.
8: Existential, man.
9: Isn't it? Half a marriage is about love, right?
10: Mm-hmm. Half. What's the other half?
9: The other half is that moment you have with yourself when you're looking in the mirror and you just go, oh, God. I'm going to compromise my dreams, get fat, sick, old, and die someday. Gee, I kind of want to have someone around for that. Sure. You don't want to be 50 and fat sitting there going, look at me. I'm a fat failure. You want someone there to go, it's okay, honey. Let's go get some frozen yogurt.
11: That's right.
9: Cowboy.
11: You bad cowboy, you. Yeah.
8: Someday we'll open the bar in Mexico.
10: Are there kids in the future?
9: I don't know. Yeah, I think there are.
10: Oh, okay.
9: Because it's a cult, you know, marriage.
10: Yeah, and
9: eventually,
10: then you get
9: sucked in. Matter how you feel. Well, that's what happens. You get married, and all of a sudden, you need married friends.
10: Yeah.
9: So then you start going to these parties where there are other married people, and you're there 5 minutes, and some guy will walk up to you, pat you on the stomach, go, put on a little weight, huh? That happens when you get married. You know? And he'll walk you over to three other fat guys sitting there drinking a Pete's Wicked Ale, talking about retirement funds. I'm going, what is this? And then it's only a matter of time someone goes, here, hold the baby.
6: This is fun.
9: I think it is a cult. Other married people frighten me. Because it's only a matter of time before you end up in a little house that looks like any other house on your street, and it's a cul-de-sac, and you got a mortgage and a job you don't like, and then you have another kid, and you still hate your job, so you buy a dog, and then time goes on, you don't want to have sex with your wife anymore, so you start acquiring large leisure equipment. You know? I don't want to have sex. I'll get a canoe.
8: Personal watercraft, I think, is the name.
9: Yeah. In your garage.
11: I like large leisure items because that could be anything,
8: I suppose.
11: TV or canoe. Right.
8: Don't limit it to the water.
6: I didn't realize canoe actually fell under leisure items.
8: Sure. Yeah.
9: And then your garage becomes this museum of forgotten hobbies, you know, a shrine to sexual repression. I was at my friend's he lives in the suburbs. He's showing me, we were in his garage. He's like, yeah, there's the toboggan. We only use that once. Snowshoes. The sousaphone. I don't know what I was thinking there. I said, hey, you know what, John? If you ever get bored, you can open your own Fridays.
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6: Hello.
8: Coast to coast on great radio stations all over the place and worldwide on American Forces Radio. And with us in the studio, another old friend of the show. We haven't seen him for a year or two. He is comedian Ralph Harris. And we are also hanging out with comedian Chris Hardwick. Chris is known as The Nerdist. He has a big following on Twitter. He's on BBC America with his show, The Nerdist, and The Talking Dead, a very popular show. But I'm, of course, immediately...
10: drawn to hats.
8: I'm weirded out by the hats. Thank you, Christy.
10: When
8: Chris sat down, I said,
11: get one of these hats. Yeah.
8: What is the name of that hat? It's one of those driving caps with kind of a squished brim.
3: Newsboy kind.
8: It's like a it's like a beret with a
13: kind of a except, updated paper.
9: Extra, extra, read all about it.
3: I know, right?
8: Except Chris is wearing it. Forgive me, a kind of white guy style. Ralph,
13: Ralph wearing it black guy style.
8: Ralph is wearing it Samuel L. Jackson style.
14: I turned it around, so
10: you
14: I
10: turned it around.
14: I didn't
10: just want to
14: make
10: TV.
14: The shade on my face.
8: Oh, is that why you did? Oh, I thought it was the Samuel L. Jackson thing.
14: No, no,
8: I thought it was another black thing. I didn't get.
15: Did you see the Sam Jackson video where the guy's interviewing him? Did you just see this?
10: Is this the Taylor Swift thing?
15: No, this really nice, sweet, proper guy is interviewing him, and the guy gets a little uncomfortable, and he goes, so. You know, are you comfortable, you know, with all the uses of the N-word?
8: Right.
15: And then Sam Jackson's like, well, what's the word? What is it? Nice? What is it? And the guy's like, I don't want to say it. He's like, well, we're not going to talk about it if you can't say it. He's like, I don't want it. He's like, say it. Wow. And the guy was like, I just can't.
14: Right.
15: But that blew up on Reddit, blew up online
8: So did the Tarantino post Golden Globes thing where he did the same thing.
13: Yep.
15: Oh, well, he did. Yeah.
8: Well, press conference. Freaked, yeah. I forget where I saw that.
14: Who did it? Tarantino?
8: Quentin Tarantino went on and on.
10: After the Golden Globes.
8: Mm-hmm. And his role in the new Quentin Tarantino film is not what you're expecting.
3: He does that wonderfully.
14: All I could think was, I know every black man from what like went to my church that's a deacon had that shaky look in his head.
3: Uh-huh.
14: Come on, you ain't supposed to sit in that row. Sit back there. You don't sit up this close. You don't even give that much in church. Be sitting up this close. Sit back in the back of church. I run things around here. You know.
13: Oh yeah.
14: He was that guy, man. I love that. I loved it, but I was just. Yeah, I needed it at that moment.
8: Did you?
14: I
8: so you, to you saw
14: The bootleg. So anyway.
8: Oh, you didn't see it in the theater.
14: I saw the version where the camera moves around.
8: You didn't see Django in the theater?
14: Yeah, I saw it in the theater.
8: Mm-hmm. Now let me ask you this: what was the makeup of the audience when you went to see it?
14: It was a good mix. I saw it in Virginia. It was a very good mix.
13: Mm-hmm.
8: When I saw it, it was a largely black audience, mm-hmm. and there was a lot of screaming and cheering.
14: That's the way to see it.
8: Yeah, no,
14: that's the way to see it.
8: And then I went online. I was reading some reviews, and one guy decided to do it. He went to see it, and it was an all white audience. Then he went to see it in kind of a mixed audience, and he said he had the same experience I did.
14: Mm.
8: Very, very different. But yeah. it's that whole whatever his genre is, I don't even know what you call it. It's kind of cartoony and weird. And,
14: yeah, yeah.
8: But at the same time, there are probably some pretty serious moral lessons in it. We're talking with comedian Ralph Harris, also hanging out in the studio. It's Chris Hardwick. Chris is known as the Nerdist. Chris, I remember talking a couple years ago. You are you still on this list where you get all this free stuff to test and talk about on your show?
15: I do still get a bunch of. Nice free stuff, but I don't know what to do with it though. Like I have phone, like people send me phones, and I'm like, these are great. I don't know what to put them now that
8: well,
15: I have.
8: I think
15: them.
8: Chick, you want to take this?
3: Well, I think that would be a
8: Chick
3: nice
8: McGee
3: way
8: podcast
3: to
8: give him.
15: Is there an adorable little Washington Redskins fan who might want to?
3: maybe so. You never know. Yeah,
8: you know, Ralph, I can tell you're on a computer right now. Chris, what is your go to? Computer of choice? Did you? I see you've got a little.
15: I got the MacBook Air, which I use for work stuff. Yeah. I have the iPad Mini, which I watch things on and play games on. And so the MacBook Air is for work, and the iPad Mini is for entertainment.
13: Yeah. Gotcha.
8: Now I've heard of it in the United States. We're kind of way behind. There are other countries where you can now carry around what is basically a cell phone, and you can watch live broadcast television.
15: That would be Korea.
14: Wow.
15: We're so far behind Korea.
8: What part of the chain are we not up to speed on? I'm not clear on this.
15: America's such a huge country that when you're talking about building out the infrastructure of a giant network, it's, you know, like, it's just
13: that's
15: too big.
13: The
15: coverage is difficult.
14: Right.
15: And then even in the larger cities where coverage is better, the network gets choked out because there's so many people tugging on it. So we suffer from too big of a landmass, too many people. Too much corporatization, but there really are too many companies vying for the same bandwidth.
13: Yeah.
15: But a country like Korea, much smaller, you know, like they can focus their efforts in one area.
8: And plus, they don't have to feed half the people in the north. They got that going for. Oh, I'm sorry.
15: That's true. What happened?
8: Now, I want to. That leads to this. I am semi low tech. I have a flip phone, which I'm very proud of.
14: A flip.
8: Yeah. I don't need to be.
10: Ask him to text you. It takes a day.
14: I know. All right. I'm push this letter four times. I'm going to get that L.
8: Ralph and I text occasionally.
14: But Tom, we ain't text
8: it takes me a while.
14: 91, man.
16: Oh, and I'd say 92.
14: 92. It would be it. That'd be it.
16: This is an article written by Peter Fairley, who's a he's a novelist. You know him. I think you probably know him best as the Fairley Brothers, the movie right. guys.
6: Oh, okay.
16: They made Dumb and Dumber and mm-hmm.
15: Something About Mary,
16: The Three Stooges, Something About Mary. And I stumbled on this article. I was Googling just you know non-high tech people, and he's got a thing that he wrote as a blog on the Huffington Post. Here's the opening from Peter Fairley. Mm-hmm. It says, I don't have a cell phone. Never have. I'm not bragging. Fact is, I realize that to most people, this makes me douchey McDouche.
6: Wow.
16: It's an article about how he prefers not to be that in touch with the world at all times, which is something I'm
15: some people
16: that kind of getting into myself.
15: I only just got my dad into tech. My dad had a flip phone for the longest time, and he was like, I don't text. If you want to talk to me, you can pick up the phone and use words.
6: I know a number of people who don't. Text.
10: Yeah. Me too. Yeah.
6: They have a phone, mm-hmm. but they won't text.
15: But I got him. We got him an iPhone, and he started texting.
6: Mm-hmm.
15: And the first day was clunky, and I swear to God, within 48 hours, he was texting like a tween girl. I was getting like LOLs.
14: Right.
15: Which was
14: right.
15: so creepy.
14: Right.
15: From my 71-year-old father, from like, I'll call you later, and then he just sends the letter K back.
14: And don't
15: like,
14: let him find an emoji.
6: Oh, he's got the language.
14: Don't let him find an emoji, because then the whole message is emojis. You know, it's like, oh my God, thanks.
16: My favorite story about this LOL thing, which I think is at this point everyone knows that one.
15: This is the lots of love story.
6: I think yes.
16: Yeah, the woman who thought LOL meant something different.
15: Lots of love.
6: Yes. Mm-hmm. Mm-hmm.
16: And so she'd written a heartfelt thing about someone in her office who was going in for potentially fatal surgery or whatever it was. Mm-hmm. And then at the end she said
6: LOL.
16: LOL.
15: LOL.
16: Laugh out loud. Yeah, these things can backfire.
15: The version I saw of that was on Facebook. This made the front page of Reddit for a day where someone was really sad and they posted about how their cat got hit by a car, and then the mother's response was LOL.
6: Mm-hmm.
15: But I don't know if my dad, if those mean the same things to him because he's 71.
6: Mm-hmm.
15: So LOL could mean like large obstructed liver, send help.
6: Good point.
15: WTF, Wednesday's the funeral. Uh-huh. These phrases
16: change across. My sister lives in England and everything is lots of love. That's the ends of all her conversations. And so for her, that would be that. What are the breaking terms in the world of the internet, Chris? Because I'm so unhip to all this stuff. What's the latest thing?
15: I would love to tell you about that, Tom, but I am so stuck on the story right now
6: mm-hmm.
15: that there is a gut bacteria that people can get, which can be cured with a fecal transplant.
16: Yeah. Oh, sure. We've had that.
11: Yeah. What?
16: Absolutely.
14: What?
10: Yep.
15: They will put someone else's poop in your gut to even out levels.
16: Yeah, that's in the news today.
15: So I'm sorry if I'm stuck on that at the moment, Tom. Yikes.
6: Well, you think it's bad when you burp up a fish pill.
15: Oh, my God. And it's not even your fish pill.
14: Oh, my God. Man.
16: Well, Chris, you've recovered. I'd like to introduce you to your donor, the stool donor.
14: Wow.
17: Hey, how's it going, you guys?
16: Fritz, you want to tell... You want to tell Chris about how you created your donation for him?
6: Mm-hmm.
14: Yeah, I thought by the time it was in that form, it was garbage. It was no good. Now it's good for you?
15: It's good to sort of even out the levels of bacteria.
16: Here, I'll read you the article. It says, the process of giving and receiving a stool donation is relatively simple.
15: Oh, boy.
16: Participants typically ask family members to donate part of a... forgive me, bowel movement.
3: Oh, you have to match up, I guess, in some way?
15: Mm. No. It's like the last scene from Requiem for a Dream.
3: Wow. Oh, yeah. Oh.
16: Wow.
3: All
15: right.
16: There doesn't have to be a matchup. It says people would be more comfortable to receive a donation from someone they knew.
6: Mm-hmm.
15: Of course.
16: Don't you think? I mean.
6: Wow. Well, yeah, you don't want some stranger.
14: Right.
16: Yeah.
14: I don't know where he's been.
6: I don't know what he's been eating.
17: Did you put prisoner's poop in me?
6: I don't want Mr. Pork Rind giving me.
16: Yeah, there's a great concept for a horror movie. What turned Ralph to the dark side? He gave him prison stool.
17: From a dead... I think my farts are haunted.
16: Yeah, I don't know why this is... we had this story years ago, but it's back on the front page of all these websites this morning. I saw it. I didn't bring it up because I knew there'd be groans if I did.
10: I can make you groan.
16: By the way, the donor can be of any age, and they do not have to be related.
10: From the... This is from the Wisconsin State Journal.
6: Uh-huh.
10: Cindy Stanley had a problem and wanted to do a fecal transplant, but decided to do it at home instead of at a hospital, using her husband's feces, a blender, and a turkey baster.
16: Oh. Oh.
18: Honey, we need a new blender.
3: Hang on. Say turkey baster again.
10: Turkey baster.
13: Who wants margaritas?
16: It's going too far.
8: Is it put in a liquid form?
3: Yeah.
10: Well, she used a blender, Tom.
3: Oh my God.
8: That's one more thing you never want to buy at a flea market.
15: Well, no. I mean, you know, if these new Vitamix machines are very powerful.
13: Oh my God.
16: Give me the poop of a baby. If you're going to do it, I'm going to do a baby.
13: Yeah.
16: Because, you know.
15: Please call your comedy album, Give Me the Poop of a Baby.
16: Give Me the Poop of a Baby. Yeah,
8: there you go. The Ralph Harris Comedy Central special. Give Me the Poop of a Baby.
15: You're not even talking about the transplant. You just want.
13: My God.
8: But this is fairly serious if you have a situation in which whatever the bacteria in your body is not working or something. So
16: I think that scientists are still playing with things. Just like when, what was the guy, Michael Landon, was doing the enemas with coffee.
13: Mm-hmm.
16: Come on, man. He's still gone.
13: Oh, yeah. Now they're doing enemas with wine to get drunk.
10: Yep.
13: It's the truth, Ralph.
16: This is nuts,
13: it's the truth.
8: The coffee enema will keep your ass up all night.
13: but this it didn't for Michael Landon.
8: Yeah, that's true. The fecal transplant, it says here, it offers promising solutions to a wide range of gastrointestinal problems. So it's one of these things that's funny to talk about if you're the one that needs it.
13: Yeah.
8: But God, that's going to be an embarrassing email.
13: You're going to have to put me out for this one.
15: If you're the one that needs it,
8: if you have to email all your friends that we're looking for a feces match.
3: Not only would you have to knock me out, but you'd have to tell everybody who's involved, don't ever mention this to me. I don't want to hear
13: you
3: about
13: it. Knock me out, and before you bring me around, please floss my teeth.
15: We need a match. I'm P-O-O positive.
3: And in like a year, I don't want you to go, remember that time I took you to the hospital?
13: No!
3: Don't mention it.
13: Right. Don't talk about it.
16: Wow.
8: Well, this was just published in the New England Journal of Medicine.
13: Wow.
8: So it's an infusion of so-called donor stool is significantly effective in treating recurrent problems.
15: And some of your finer, more specific, niche stroke books.
8: Yes.
13: Sad. Very sad.
8: Ralph, let me let you weigh in on something.
16: No, I'm gone. Come on, let's go. I want to hear it.
8: Now, Ralph, we were talking about Christy had this big study about pornography.
16: Cherry.
8: When you were a young man, no ages, please.
10: That was

0: But
1: I see.
2: They're showing me this on the cover. Yes, Lord.
1: Wow. Now, what type of ladies would one find inside Puritan?
2: They were.
1: Was it a diverse group?
3: He wants to know if it was a black magazine.
2: They were. It was mostly white. Mm-hmm. Mostly white. You know, the white chicks. You know.
3: Yeah. What about?
2: They shoot well on camera. They shoot well on camera when you're a young man. Mm-hmm. Well, see, it was started with the Sears catalog because Sears was my first book.
1: Sure.
2: You know, and when I got to the women's underwear, cotton line crotch, that just those words were the reason I read Penthouse. There, but the thing for me with the white women in the magazine, I was like, well, that must be what I should like. Mm-hmm. That must be what I should be into.
1: That's the thing.
2: Yeah, well, you know, it was branded in my mind.
3: Which is odd because all of us are imprinted with National Geographic.
2: Yeah, right?
3: Very weird.
2: But then when Blacktail came along.
1: Blacktail.
2: Oh, yeah.
1: Now,
2: let
1: me ask you this. Would those be sold? Were they available? Were those sold at the barbershop? And there had to be
2: That was at the newsstand.
3: Blacktail. Those are the kasiki.
2: Blacktail was at the newsstand, but it was right by where the guy took your money. So you couldn't just steal this magazine.
3: Nope.
2: This was so hot. You couldn't even just take this.
1: Now, is Blacktail still being published?
2: Yeah, Blacktail is still out there. Mm-hmm. So the quality's gone down, though. Some of the girls look like somebody actually put cigarettes out on them.
3: Oh, my.
2: Yeah.
3: That's not good.
4: A lot of that.
1: So
4: the Blacktail is just from the cigarette burns.
1: Now, Chris, you're old enough that you're all of your exposure to the world of erotic photography, if it wasn't just internet stuff, right? You actually had hard magazines in your hand, you know.
4: Oh, yeah.
1: Back in the day.
3: Hard magazines.
1: I'm sorry. I didn't mean it. I meant, you know.
3: I don't remember the magazine.
1: Actual physical.
3: Hard.
1: No, sorry. You know, sadly, Bob, there probably is one. No, what I meant was, you know, we actually had a physical magazine, and that's what I meant.
4: I had sad, soft magazines in my hand.
3: Did you know?
4: Yeah, of course. I remember. There was one particular issue of Playboy magazine that somehow accompanied me from, like, junior high. That it survived several moves.
3: Wow.
4: And it was one with Julie McCullough on the cover.
3: Oh, yeah. Mm-hmm.
4: And I had that for, like, 10 years.
3: Wow.
4: And then there's an interesting thing that happens where, you know, you'll have that as part of your repertoire.
1: Is this like where Woody gets passed along in Toy Story?
4: It's exactly the same exact thing.
1: So this magazine was
4: voiced by Tom Hanks.
3: Mm-hmm.
4: Do you have this experience where you forget you had it, and then even though it's old news to you, there is kind of a retro thrill about it where you're like, oh, this.
3: I remember that.
4: Yeah, and then you kind of get excited about it again.
1: Absolutely.
4: Yeah.
1: And you can now get every issue of Playboy on the internet.
3: Yes, you can.
1: So if you want to go back to those old days. I don't know if Blacktail is yet available online, Ralph.
2: It is. Blacktail turned me on to some other things online, like Porn Star Network and things like that.
3: I see. Okay.
2: You know,
3: huh? All right.
2: What?
3: Okay.
2: I'm just saying because I travel. And
3: I can't afford $39.95
2: right,
3: a night.
2: Right. This is what keeps me faithful.
1: Just to have a go-to.
2: Yeah. Xavier Hollander books were what got me into reading.
1: What was your book? What was that called? The Happy Hooker?
3: Happy Hooker.
2: And Xavier Hollander. Mm-hmm. And I would always see the book, and the cover would be torn off because whoever had this book didn't want anybody to know they were reading it.
3: Mm-hmm.
2: And so I started reading those, and the smell of the ink and the paper, that was right. That's a trigger for me. That is bang.
3: Uh-huh.
2: Cannons fired.
4: I'm curious about Puritan magazine.
2: Yeah.
4: Was like, did they have like buckle hats?
2: Yeah.
4: And or was it like not literal Puritan, or
3: no,
4: was it
3: was
4: just an ironic?
3: Ironic, yeah. I think.
2: Yeah. Mm-hmm. Yeah, it was.
4: So they weren't like churning butter and then you saw a piece of butter.
3: No. It was not pilgrims showing nipples.
2: No, this was
3: burn the witch!
2: As soon as you looked at it, you felt like you needed to go to church.
1: Chris, I think maybe you could take your love of nerdy things and perhaps come out with a website designed to be sort of an erotic nerd thing. You'd have like nerdy women maybe watching Doctor Who in the background taking off their glasses.
3: Tom, that's a big fetish. Ladies in glasses and ladies smoking, stuff like that.
4: Of course. Yeah, well, my girlfriend does an online video game review show, which I think is the perfect nerdy porn name, which is Chicks with Joysticks.
3: Wow. Oh, there you go.
2: Chicks with joysticks.
4: Yeah. Mm-hmm.
1: So your girlfriend is heavily into video games?
4: Yeah, yeah. She's huge, huge.
1: Do you play a particular game against each other?
4: Well, she's been into Minecraft lately.
3: Mm-hmm.
4: Which is great. Have you probably haven't played.
1: No.
4: You have a flip phone, of course.

0: Jim had played Minecraft.
1: I play Scrabble.
2: Not even Words with Friends.
3: No, he has to do it by himself.
2: Wow.
0: He just goes to like a coffee shop and just shouts.
3: Yeah.
0: I just made the word kayak.
2: There's a Q in it, right? No, you.
3: No.
4: Essential Morning Radio, all day and all night. This is Bob and Tom Radio. Ladies and gentlemen, Bob and Tom.
5: Zach writes in, I've stopped my diet. I'm gaining weight to be your new Josh. I love pizza, being a master debater. Side note, I practice an alternative lifestyle, and I'm happy to take whatever jokes you toss my way.
0: Nice.
1: Oh, wow.
5: Oh, nice. And that's from Zach.
6: You are checking a lot of boxes,
1: yeah.
6: Zach.
1: Oh, yeah, dude. What a target.
7: What a target! That's how he views us.
5: Yeah, not what a potential coworker. What a target.
1: Yeah.
8: Well, you throw drunk in there, you got quite a catch.
7: Yeah. You wouldn't need any of
4: them. Bob and Tom in the morning and highlights all day long.
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4: The Bob and Tom Show, like a screen door on a submarine. Well-meaning, but pointless.

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3: Let's see, there's Jess Hooker. I can see her right over there.
4: Starring today as Carol Baskin's daughter, it's Jess Hooker.
3: I'm not sure how to take that.
5: It's because you're wearing kind of a feline
6: like
5: print.
6: It's camo.
5: Okay, but he's
4: camo?
5: Saw,
4: it looks like...
5: I just don't want you to misunderstand what he was doing there.
6: Don't defend him.
3: Okay, that was a...
4: Wow, this went just, really... In my head, this was going to go a lot funnier and better.
3: See, there's Willie, there's Josh, Christy Lee is over there.
7: Hey.
3: Hi, Christy. You look especially nice today.
7: Oh, don't be nice now.
3: Christy's just upset about the sperm joke.
4: No, whatever. We're all upset because you won't shut up all morning. On the air, off the air.
7: Diarrhea of the mouth.
3: I found an interesting story. I know that you probably don't read the New York Times, but I thought it was fascinating that they had in the headline, Sperm Kings. I don't know if you heard the story. Jess wasn't here. The Sperm Kings are, there's a thing, a movement out there, I guess people are not using the traditional and I think probably higher quality sperm banks that are run with certain health concerns in mind.
7: So people aren't going to go there and donate, but they're going to meet a stranger at an Airbnb and they think that's okay?
3: Yeah, that makes
7: no sense.
8: The Sperm Kings sounds like a recreation softball league team name for porn stars. Like,
4: yes.
8: Oh, yeah, we got Sperm Kings. We got
4: Hey, can I count on you for shortstop tonight for the Sperm Kings?
8: No, I'm playing for
5: starred in the musical, The Sperm King, and it closed immediately. I came out. I was on Pride Rock.
7: Uh-huh.
5: Yeah, I had my sperm in my hand,
7: sure.
5: And I held it up for all to see. The animals gagged. They yelled.
3: What was the name of your character?
5: Jizba.
9: Kuda Matata.
4: I was in The Sperm King and I. Remember that?
5: Yeah.
6: Have any of you guys donated sperm?
5: No.
3: No, when I was in college, a friend of mine was a big donor.
4: You probably got solicited, right? I mean, yeah.
3: Yeah, they would have ads in the paper, and they were looking for very specific types.
4: Better sperm.
3: No, yeah. In this case, it was a religious affiliation.
5: I see.
3: They wanted a person of a certain...
5: like of a Jewish faith or something?
7: Ivy League school.
3: Precisely.
4: Presbyterian?
3: Gotcha. No, I think Josh hit it on the head.
5: Uncircumcised.
3: Yes.
5: Or no, the circumcised.
3: Yes,
5: yeah,
3: of course.
4: I think it's funny that of course he hit it on. What else would it be? Of course it's Jewish.
3: No, they do it for all...
7: Do you think your religion is passed on genetically?
3: There's a certain people are concerned about a certain heritage, and as you said, the sperm will want blue eyes, whatever it might be that they want.
4: Deutschland.
3: Oh, hey, listen, there's no doubt about it.
8: People want
3: what they want, so you don't just want any random baby batter.
4: That's got to be.
3: You want to get. You want to get baby batter.
4: Just anybody's
7: you don't
4: want
7: to have
4: goo.
7: A mutt? Is that what you're saying?
4: Milk.
3: Mm-hmm. But I'm saying
4: a mutt just like I would have pure
7: baby mutt.
3: According to this article, I mean, can you imagine some dude says he's got the sperm you want and he's going to meet you at an Airbnb?
7: Yeah.
3: And that's.
7: No.
3: This does sound like the setup for a pretty cool movie. We were talking yesterday. Did you ever watch those Hallmark Christmas movies, Jess?
6: No.
3: Oh, you should.
6: No, I don't at all, ever.
3: They're really good. They're really fun.
6: I can't get into it.
3: Everything is super clean. The people are all really nice. Everyone has great teeth.
5: The first thing, everything is super clean.
4: Everything is super clean.
5: That's all Howard Hughes asks for.
4: The people are really nice.
5: The movie is clean.
7: Everybody looks pretty.
3: Yeah, and they've got they've got scattered.
4: I know you like to think you're joking about this persona that you have, but you're not joking. You're around the bend, pal. You need help.
7: You know, life is messy. It's not perfect.
4: Look how filthy your son is. Come on.
5: Christy, that's kind of why life is messy. That's why we like to watch.
3: That's why when you watch television, even if it's Roseanne, everything is very colorful and they have people wearing...
5: right?
3: Different colorful outfits. So and people don't want to see dirt.
4: Can you
3: TV.
4: Imagine what him watching? Oh, look at the art direction on this show. Shut up, Tom. We're trying to hear the jokes. Okay.
3: There are companies that specialize in the just the color presentation of a preview without this with the sound off. The point is,
4: I never seen him happier than when he went to see Despicable Me. You remember this with the kids and you? Of course, some French director. I thought that it was so stunning visually, and sure enough, it was my favorite French whatever the hell it was.
3: That's a great movie.
4: And I just,
3: the first one.
4: Shit.
3: The third one stinks.
4: It has, okay, happy, it has happy in it. That's a great song.
3: Now, so Jess, the point here is you need to watch one of these Hallmark movies because Josh is working on one.
5: Well, I think, Jess, you've seen them and you know. And you know
6: I've
5: not,
6: seen the previews.
5: You don't really care for them.
6: No.
5: For whatever reason, I'm drawn. I like them. I do. And I know they're kind of garbage.
4: Do you watch you watch them year-round?
5: No. Nope. Okay. It starts December 1st and ends December 31st. But
3: there's kind of a formula. There's usually the there's sort of the old guy there. Then there's usually the friend, usually of a different ethnic heritage than the star. So they're trying to get a certain diversity with the cast.
5: Yeah, the equations are all very visible.
7: Formulated.
5: Right, but they're a delight.
3: It's fun. Everything's clean.
5: And some are better than
7: others. Right, great, we got
4: teeth.
7: It. Yeah.
4: Clean. Send that.
6: Don't clean. They have one for every holiday or season? They have one for fall with the pumpkin spice.
5: Absolutely.
6: And Easter. And, yep. Okay, yeah.
5: In fact, I went ahead and turned one on yesterday. It was just about Valentine's Day.
6: Oh, yeah.
5: So, yeah.
8: They do get a little specific, though, when it's like, I hate St. Patrick's Day, and I don't have anybody to spend it with.
7: Yeah.
5: No, I kind of like those.
4: And 2013, a very merry mix-up on the Hallmark Channel.
5: Oh, that's a good one, yeah.
4: Alice is set to meet her future in-laws for the first time, but things don't go according to plan.
5: No,
7: what happens?
5: Yeah.
4: That's it. You got to watch to find out. Yeah,
5: pretty interesting.
7: Uh-huh. What, she falls in love with the brother? What's going on?
3: Maybe who knew Grandpa was a sperm donor?
5: Arbor Day Love is real good.
4: Arbor Day Love.
5: Yeah, that one's good. Yeah.
3: Easter Keister took a weird turn.
5: It did take a surprising turn.
3: Yeah.
4: Were you going through all the holidays to find something dirty to rhyme with? I could just hear you.
5: How often does he yell at me for going down, quote, vulgar road?
4: Easter Keister.
7: There he is. Jumps right on the bandwagon.
3: Okay, I'm sorry. In any event, this is a fascinating article about sperm and... I'm sure there are a lot of people out there looking for it.
5: Yeah.
4: Would you donate at this point?
3: No one would want mine.
4: What do you mean? It's the best, most potent on the block.
8: Apparently fertile. I think that your sperm is already kind of in practice and things aren't going very well. So I think we've put a number on that.
4: You mean it's in play? It's out there?
3: Yes. Yeah. They're going to look at my seven kids and go, well, three out of seven.
5: I'd have no problem donating. There are a lot of good people out there that need stuff like that. And Would you
4: insist on doing it personally?
3: No. Josh just goes down and grabs a sock under his bed.
5: T-shirt, please.
3: Okay, sorry. A old T-shirt.
8: Please.
6: Good sir. So how long is that good for transportation purposes? Or do you go there and you get the stuff fresh?
3: Well, and this article says that they often ship it. So I don't know. I'm sure there are special protocols for the freezing of the seed. And Christy, you said at one point you were looking at getting
7: an egg. We went through some of these processes, and you can... donate at home, if you will, and take it to the clinic if you live within a certain amount of time.
5: Much easier way. I just fill up balloons and then I inflate those and I tape a little piece of paper that says pop me on them and I let those go.
3: What a surprise.
4: Oh, I know when I got my, when I had my vasectomy, you're supposed to give them a sample like 2 weeks later. Mm-hmm. And you have like a couple hours. They give you a little plastic.
3: You walked in and the lady said, we didn't need an entire Coleman thermos full, sir.
5: Sir, I mean, a mere sample would have done just fine.
4: But I never went through with that. But I'm guessing the vasectomy took. No, I think it took.
5: Could you see a difference pre and post vasectomy?
4: It's the color. It was the color, and then like a greenish blue.
3: How about the taste? Oh,
5: A little less.
3: Or did it taste like alcohol-free
5: it was a little
3: beer?
5: Flatter.
8: We've all got to relax. No,
4: it
8: guys.
4: Tastes a little like Diet Pepsi.
5: Boy, I bet yours does. The amount of time.
4: Hey, you want to shut up?
8: Is that aspartame?
5: Sweet Jesus. Ray hey, Charles could hey, say
4: baby,
5: about your sperm.
4: Maybe this will hurt your brain.
3: Once again, the article, it's about the Sperm Kings, and it's in the New York Times.
4: You know what? Well, when I said I didn't want to talk about this, I was way off. This is great.
1: This is Bob and Tom 24/7. Comedy, guests, Bob and Tom exclusives, and it's here on the internet. Bob and Tom 24/7. Ladies and gentlemen, Bob and Tom.
3: Do any dating at all? Are you out there in the field looking?
0: I do. I love it. I'm a big fan of casually dating. One of my things, I've learned this recently. I can't date a woman who has maxed out the font size on her phone. Do you guys know what I'm talking about? Oh, yeah. And man, the older I get, the more they are all over my key demographic. These women can't see anything. I don't know what's going on out there. And there might be a few listening. If that's you, please don't get mad and write a largely worded letter.
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9: Ah, that is good stuff.
10: Oh,

0: With us in the studio, comedian Chad Daniels. Your wife is a college professor.
1: Yes.
0: Are you a college man?
1: No.
0: Oh.
1: That makes for
0: interesting contrast.
1: Uh-huh. And her friends always remind me of it.
0: Oh, really?
2: Oh, really? Are they all college professors as well?
1: Most of them.
0: Mm-hmm.
1: We were out getting dinner one night, and her friends were like, "So, Chad, have you ever had Indian food?" And I was like, "Hello, Thanksgiving." Aren't you
3: not
1: a history professor?
3: Yeah.
1: Didn't you know that? She has one friend from England that's always bragging about their language. "We invented your language. You wouldn't even have a language if it wasn't for us." Well, you spelled pneumonia with a P, stupid. Nat starts with a G, and you're bragging about that? And she goes, "You know what? They're silent. You know what? You better be silent before I stab you in your face with a knife."
0: Comedian Steve Alton.
4: It's the technology. What we can do today. We can put a man on the moon. We can send cameras out to Saturn, take pictures, send them back. Computers, you know, but we still can't make a coffee maker that doesn't go. Hell, that wakes me up. I don't really need the coffee now, thanks. I'm awake and irritable. I got one of those cordless phones.
2: Yeah.
4: And
2: yeah.
4: Those are cool. Mm-hmm. You can walk around the house, be outside. You can be in the bathroom now and be on the phone. This is great. That noise? I'm making coffee right now.

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3: Hello.
2: It's been a little bit odd here today. We have guests in the studio. They include comedian Greg Morton. Mm-hmm. He is from Canada. And you are, did you grow up in Toronto or did you grow up in a rural area?
4: Rural area, Woodstock, Ontario, which is just southwest of there.
2: Okay. And do you have brothers and sisters?
4: I have one sister.
2: Mm-hmm.
4: Yeah.
2: And what is she up to right now?
5: Probably sleeping. I don't know.
6: Just ask.
7: What a great question. Is, wasn't that a great question?
6: What's she up to right now? I don't know, about 5'6".
2: Could lead to something interesting. Yeah. Now, and also, I want to introduce Scott Henry. We'll get back to Scott in just a second. But I want to get back to your childhood. Did you play outdoors a lot? Did you play hockey?
6: In Canada? Hockey player? Yeah.
2: Street hockey? Did you get you have a...
4: yeah, a car!
6: Yeah.
7: Game on!
6: Right. Another car!
7: Game on!
4: Yeah, you know, it's so funny watching kids, especially when they get hurt. I think that's one of the funniest things. Have you ever watched a little kid when they get hurt? Like, at first, they go into shock.
6: Mm-hmm.
4: You know, they can't believe that something just happened to them. It just shocks their world, and they're looking around, and they're but no sound is coming out. It looks like they're looking for their attorney. You know? And then they do this thing where they finally it's a little bit of noise. They remember, oh, yeah, I need to breathe.
6: Uh-huh.
4: And you get that,
2: yeah.
4: You know? And then the exhale, you know, yeah. when they let it all hang out.
6: Oh,
4: like,
6: yeah.
4: That first time I heard that, I jumped in the tub. I thought a tornado was coming. I'm going, like, what is that sound? And then they do that thing where they run and cry at the same time. I love that.
2: Pretty good. Huh?
4: It's funny, right? I'll trip a kid just to hear that. I think that is such a funny sound. And you can hear them running across your property.
6: Mm-hmm.
4: I just wish we had a release like that, you know? You know, if something stressful happens in your life, Mr. Morton, I'm afraid your car insurance has just gone up. Gas is $72 a gallon now, Mr. Morton. Good morning, Mr. Morton. This is the IRS calling. Could come in handy. I'm just saying.
2: Very handy. I agree. No, mm-hmm. Did we get our Theremin app?
7: Yes, we did, actually.
2: Okay. No, it's again the Theremin guy that played the Theremin.
6: He died
2: on the Beach Boys' "Good Vibrations."
5: His name is Paul Tanner,
2: and he's was well into his 90s.
5: He was 95.
2: Now, is it on the touchpad? Do you play it?
7: Yeah.
2: Well, here,
6: slide on.
2: Let me play the Beach Boys song and just see if you can. Here we go. That's the famous one.
6: Yeah, right, playing a little loud. It's hard to.
2: Yeah. Can you do the do?
7: It's supposed to be able to change. What is it? Amplitude and something else.
2: Pitch.
7: But
2: not volume.
7: It doesn't change. It doesn't change it very much though. I don't
2: maybe
7: know.
2: it's the player.
7: Yeah, I might want to stop that. Wow.
2: So you just spent $3 on that app?
7: Uh-huh. Yes, $3.
2: Will you ever use that again?
7: Probably not.
2: It won't come in real handy.
6: Well, you never know. You'll be sitting around the
7: house. That's the first time in my life I ever wasted any money.
8: Yeah.
5: Congratulations.
6: Wow,
7: at least I wasted it this time.
6: See what it feels like, huh?
7: Yeah.
2: Okay.
5: Whoa.
2: Christy got a letter here.
5: Yeah.
2: Please keep me anonymous. I love it when you feature Christy's feet on your website.
5: Oh, not again.
6: Another one?
2: Ask Christy if she's ticklish.
5: I am ticklish.
6: Uh-oh.
2: And then this guy wants us to
5: especially
2: tickle
5: my
2: your feet.
5: Is
8: it Rex Ryan, you think?
5: Mm. My feet are extremely ticklish. Whenever I have a pedicure, I always have to, you know, like, bite my tongue and not laugh because it's like, ah.
2: Really?
5: Yeah, it's bad.
2: Does the pedicure...
5: well,
2: person
5: they take like a
2: rub the bottom of your feet?
5: Yeah, they take like a, they put lotion.
2: Oh, the,
5: they
2: oh,
5: put,
2: the thing, the sander thing, where
5: no,
2: they slice off
5: I don't do that.
2: Dead feet.
5: I don't do
8: that's
5: that.
8: That's extra.
5: I don't do that because it's I don't have that problem, but they still, they.
2: Your feet are so delicate, you don't have like scaly, wart-like.
5: I have very, I take
2: armadillo
5: very good
2: type skin on the bottom
5: of
2: your feet.
5: Okay. I put lotion on them every night.
2: No kidding.
5: Uh-huh.
2: Do you ever get up and slip?
8: Yeah.
6: Obviously, you don't have hardwood floors.
5: Yeah, right.
8: That's a trial and error thing right there. Yeah, that's like, did you ever put lotion on it in the bathroom on your hands and then you realize the door is closed?
5: Yeah.
8: And you literally cannot get out. It's like you've got like a five-minute prison.
6: Towel.
8: It's terrible.
5: Now, when you sleep in socks. So you put the lotion on, then you put the socks on.
6: Oh, I see.
8: Yeah. Oh, I wish Catherine slept in socks.
5: Why?
8: Because her feet are like fudgesicles.
6: Oh.
8: It's brutal.
6: Cold.
2: Popsicle toes. Isn't she of Asian heritage?
8: She is half Japanese, half English. Takes forever to buy tea. Give me the thing.
7: Here we go.
8: Give me the thing.
7: Oh, it's turned down. Hang on just a sec. We'll try it again. Do it again.
8: She's half Japanese, half English. Takes forever to buy tea.
2: She boils her sushi.
8: Keep that on the your finger close to that button. Okay. My dad, I remember when I called him to tell him, that I had a girlfriend, and he goes, "Well, your mom tells me you met a gal out there, huh? What's her name?" "Her name's Catherine, Dad. She's from Northern California. She's Japanese." "Oh, Japanese, huh? Well, at least she won't break down on you."
2: You got that going for it.
8: Yeah. And he's right. She's been very reliable.
6: That's nice.
8: Yeah, she's great. We actually moved in together after a month.
6: Is that right?
8: Yeah, which is one of those things when you tell people, they're like, "That is awesome." As soon as you turn around, they're like, "What an idiot." You know what I mean? But we just knew. You know what I mean? It's one of those, with love, we just knew right away we wanted to save on rent. And so.
6: Right. Sure.
8: She's great, though. We've got, we're not married. Everybody always, because it's 10 and a half years you're not married. But last time she got married, her husband changed. And so this time we're pretty good. We don't want to mess with. I'm not a big wedding person anyway. I don't like the big fancy weddings. I like the one that are in like a bowling alley.
6: Mm-hmm.
8: Right in the back of a bowling alley, and they're open bar, and you see grandmas dancing with a beer on their head, But I went to one recently in Northern California. It's a true story. We went; it was up around Berkeley area. So, and the couple in the middle of the ceremony took off their socks and shoes and went to the garden and planted a tree to celebrate their union.
6: Oh boy,
8: what dude goes along with this in front of 500 witnesses? Yeah. What do you think the rest of this guy's life is going to be like? You think he's watching football on Sundays? I don't. There's going to be some square dancing lessons in this guy's future.
6: Yeah.
8: I mean, and it's not, if you're going to do something to exemplify a strong marriage, plant a weed. That is a marriage. It's ugly as hell, but you can't kill it.
6: Uh-huh.
8: Right? That's plus, right. If you mow it down in a drunken rage 2 days later, it's right back where it was.
6: There it is. Uh-huh.
8: That's a marriage. So I don't think we're going to get married, but we're attempting now to have a child, and which is weird for me because I've never had intercourse with the thought of having a child.
6: Ah.
8: So that's going to be a little foreign. She's going to be like, "Stay where you are." Nope. No, I've seen this movie. I've seen this one.
2: How long you been trying?
8: We're just about to I told her, we're going to have sex if you want to have a baby. Mm-hmm.
5: Yeah.
8: So we're going to Paris in May, and that's when we're going to start. It's cliche, but, what am I going to,
6: You're waiting
8: I'll take
6: until
8: it when
6: May?
8: I can get it. Okay. I guess so.
5: Wait until May?
8: That's when we're going to Paris. I couldn't get an earlier.
5: You can't have sex before May.
8: No, well, we can have sex. It's but just
2: you got, no, you know. Can't. You got to store it up.
8: Well, she goes.
7: Now listen to this guy. He knows what he's doing.
2: Yeah, you got to store it up.
8: Is that what we're doing?
2: Yeah. And then you got to deliver the goods downtown.
8: Uh-huh. I feel like on the Raging Bull when he was like he couldn't have sex before the fight.
6: Uh-huh.
8: You know,
4: and you also have to push it good.
8: Real
7: push
8: good.
7: It. Push it.

0: Salt and pepper.
1: Okay, there. Yeah.
2: Well, she said she doesn't want to start having kids until May because when she goes to Paris, she wants to be able to drink wine.
3: Oh, I see. Okay, I got you.
2: Well, at least she got her priorities straight.
3: Well, yeah, yeah. Uh-huh.
2: You know? So we're going to go there and get bombed on wine for a week.
3: All right.
1: That's a good idea.
2: Mm-hmm.
4: And then love it, man.
1: And then when are you going to, so then you're not going to start then until you get back?
2: No, we're starting in Paris.
1: With the wine?
3: Sure, why not?
2: Well, yeah, I mean.
5: How do you think people get pregnant, you tool?
3: Well, you tool?
6: Tom. I hear them screaming. I'm speaking for the listeners. How did you have kids? God.
3: Well, Tom scheduled it on his calendar.
1: Now you want.
6: Here's what we're going to. What do you want, a boy or a girl? Just answer the question.
3: And what day? Thursday?
6: Thursday? All right, all right. Thursday. Wait a minute. Thursday's bad for me.
3: Nah, I can't do it.
1: So, I'm busy. A lot of wine and.
2: A lot of wine.
3: Okay. A lot of wine.
2: A lot of sex, hopefully. Yeah.
1: Now, did you have to have like a vasectomy undone or anything complicated?
2: Nothing like that. But I did go to the clinic to make sure everything was working right.
3: Right.
1: Motility.
2: She goes, well, I don't want to be trying for no reason. I'm like, whoa. How about a little respect for my abilities in the bedroom? What do you mean, no reason? You might get something out of this, honey. I don't know. But yeah, I went and she goes, well, no, it's a time issue. And Catherine's very type A personality, so... She has to, you know what I'm talking about.
1: Yeah.
2: She wanted to make sure. She goes, well, if things aren't working there, then we just go and do the adoption. And I want to adopt anyway because I got a lot of issues, man. I don't want to pass that on to a kid. You ever think of that? Because you should, and some people didn't, and they know who they are.
3: Uh-huh.
2: And it's just, it's not a good thing, but we're going to give it a shot.
1: Did you have to go to the clinic? Did you have to provide the sample?
2: I did.
1: In the building, or did you bring it along?
2: In the building, and it was weird.
1: Did you bring your own computer or anything? Or?
2: No, I didn't. And it's just a room, and you can't use lotion, which was... Not.
6: Oh, well, someone likes to use lotion. Go on.
1: This is the second time you brought up lotion in the last 5 minutes.
2: Lotion's good.
3: Lotion's good.
2: Uh-huh. And you can't. And so it was very awkward because I was in the room and I'm like, well, this is a lot of pressure now.
1: I'm starting a little fire here.
2: Yeah. That was really the big problem. I'm like, it's not working.
6: I don't know how you guys do it, but there's something wrong with what you're doing.
1: So,
2: what?
1: Is there, did they fire? Did they have magazines?
2: Oh, they did, but they are from like the 70s. Not that women changed in the 70s. I mean, it's just that some of these women, I haven't seen a hedge like that since The Shining. So it's like...
3: Hello?
2: Seriously. Oh, come on, really? It's true.
5: It's old magazines.
2: Oh, they're really old magazines, and there's like a page torn out.
1: Yeah. Do guys write stuff in the margins?
2: No, but they're a little crinkly, and like I said, there was pages out.
6: They were used, right?
1: That's creepy.
2: Yeah, I did not, and the room was tiny. You know what I mean? So I really
3: didn't
2: have...
3: What do you need, a lot of elbow room?
2: I need some elbow room.
6: He needs a fire extinguisher, a lotion, and a lot of room.
5: A lot of room. I don't want to say you're high maintenance, but you do.
1: Let me get this straight. If I've got this show right, so first you go in there and spend 30 minutes undoing your headphones.
2: Yeah.
6: Okay. Yeah, right.
1: Then you got those on. Yeah. Now you got to get out the lotion. You can't use the lotion.
2: No, you can't.
1: Why can't you use the lotion?
2: Because
1: get it in with the sample.
2: Yeah, it's going to affect the sample. Yeah. Where they going to come? Yeah, the good news is you're going to...
3: Because you can't get the door open.
2: Right. Wow, this is great. We're running it all.
1: How long you been in there? For God's sake.
6: Yeah, you can use all this, Scott. It's fine.
2: Well, they can't because the lotion would, affect the sample.
3: Gotcha.
2: But he said, the thing is that your sperm works, but this kid's going to have great skin.
5: Yeah.
2: He's going to have really nice
3: fantastic.
2: Skin.
3: Fantastic.
1: How big is the...
2: the jar?
1: I wasn't going to jar, but that's fine. Is it a jar?
2: Not easy either. That was an interesting proposition.
1: Did they give you like a squeegee or anything?
2: No.
3: Squeegee? What are you? You're not transferring it from the keyboard.
2: No, it was awkward because I don't usually stand when that moment is. I'm usually horizontal or at least my knees buckled. You know what I mean? And I was like, oh no, where's the cup? And it was very awkward.
1: You got to be standing?
2: Well, to get the cup, unless you want to put the cup up, which is not going to hold the sample.
1: That's why you need the squeegee and a ladder.
2: It's got to
3: looks like a water wiggle there.
5: You need to do the dipstick move. That's what you need.
2: What?
3: The dipstick.
5: Oh, yeah. Remember we learned that earlier.
1: Kind of like you're riding a horse with no horse there.
5: Mm-hmm. Yeah. Up and down? Yeah.
2: Yeah, I didn't think it all out either. I just started, and then I was like, I had questions while I was trying to, and
1: was she there with you?
2: No.
1: Was she not even in the building?
2: No, she was at home. I had to give her a call when I was done.
1: Mm-hmm. You didn't call her during?
2: I wanted to do that, but she was like, no, you have to do this one on your own. Okay. She only likes to do that when I'm in a bad motel in the room.
3: I see. Mm-hmm.
1: There you go. Oh, I wouldn't have said that out loud, but thank you.
2: Mm-hmm. Yeah. Well, now, I mean, where else could we go? You know, I mean, it's not like that was bringing the conversation to a bad level.
1: Good point.
2: I think we've hit it.
1: Now, Christy Lee is at the Bob and Tom News Desk. Christy, what have you got?
5: Some residents in a Japanese town are unhappy about a replica of one of the world's most famous statues that's being erected because it shows the privates of a mythological hero. So there's a campaign underway to get underpants tugged up over the hips of the 16-foot-high version of Michelangelo's David.
3: Oh, are you kidding me?
5: No. Nope.
0: Ridiculous.
3: No, jeez. What's happening?
5: They're adamant they do not want to see the little David, if you will, in public.
2: And it is a little David.
3: Well,
2: it
3: then don't, you know David. What? Then don't well, go cool. there.
5: Well, why do they put it? Why are they putting it up then? If they don't want to, I mean, that's the statue.
3: Mm-hmm.
2: You know, he could have hooked Michelangelo up a little bit, or David. You know what I mean? He could have hooked David up a little bit. You know what I mean? Like just
3: give him a little more. Yeah.
2: Yeah. He's well, like, probably, I got you covered.
1: I'm guessing that perhaps the original one might have been a little more tumescent or whatever, but mm-hmm. I think that probably someone from the church came in and said, "Let's
3: let's tone that down."
1: Yeah, could we back off on
0: what the heck? Yeah.
1: Because you know, it's
5: oh, really is yeah. that what
1: I think
5: here?
1: So. I mean, it's uh-huh. much like these ballet guys with the cod pieces.
5: Uh-huh.
2: Yeah,
1: you know, sometimes they come out and they go, "All right, really?
2: Yeah,
1: you know, are we going to go with one that can hold a basketball? Maybe we should back off a hair on." The
2: I wish
1: piece.
2: The NFL players still wore a cup because it is
5: we were talking about
2: unbelievable. Software. Now they have that super slow motion, and you just see that thing. It's like they're carrying the baton, the relay baton, in their shorts.
0: And those
2: my mom's
0: Nike
2: like, I thought
0: pants.
2: They had to hold on to that thing. You know?
5: Well, and they wear white pants a lot.
0: Yeah, a lot of white
2: pants.
0: Mean,
2: yeah. mm-hmm. It's yeah. just, it's, I don't know. I just don't.
0: They
2: I
0: have mean, a piece down the back that covers the crack.
5: You're right.
2: Yeah.
0: But in the front, they don't have a piece.
3: Don't have a piece.
0: No,
3: like some
0: no,
3: kind
0: it's
3: of
0: just
3: a,
0: there.
1: You can need a little more like some kind
5: really
1: of Velcro merkin.
3: I would imagine.
0: Velcro merkin.
2: Why, Chris, do you want to see? That she doesn't.
5: I'm a girl.
3: Why do you think ladies enjoy the NFL? Why,
5: yeah, it's mm-hmm. become quite popular.
3: Mm-hmm.
1: So I'm sorry. So this is the famous Michelangelo's David, but what are they? Yes. I,
5: they
1: I'm sorry.
5: They want to put underwear on it in Japan.
1: Underwear?
5: Yeah.
1: Would they go with boxers, briefs,
5: well,
1: boxer
5: that's
1: briefs?
5: Well, that's for debate. They haven't said boxers or briefs. I don't know.
3: Maybe in
5: Japanese.
3: Japan, they've never seen one that large.
2: Yeah. And they're all offended. They're like, whoa.
3: Yeah.
0: Yeah.
5: Well, there could be that.
3: Who knows?
2: Can you imagine what Michelangelo would say if he found that out?
3: Mm-hmm.
2: Ugh.
1: Now, well, there's a lot of famous, I mean, think about the famous, probably the most famous nude statue sculpture would be the thinker, right? Rodin.
5: Yeah. Rodin's mm-hmm. thinker.
3: Yeah. I thought David was, he's right
5: he's,
3: out there.
5: Yeah,
3: he's
5: David's more famous. Out
3: yeah,
5: there.
3: He's right out there. Rodin's kind of covering it up a little bit.
1: Yeah, well, he's, you know what he's doing? He's going, where did I put my underwear?
3: I was like, I knew I had some briefs.
1: What the hell happened?
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8: There's some words in here you're going to need to know. P.O. is some slang word. P.O. would be a parole officer. A Cuban tree is a fine cigar. Gin and juice is gin and some kind of juice.
3: Uh-huh.
8: Frontin' means you're messing with someone. And axe is to pose a question. I was born a rapper's son from Atlanta.

0: I'm just kidding now.
1: No. All
2: right. Bob and Tom.
3: Five.
4: Four. Three. Two. One.
2: They put the F in professional.
5: Couple quick things. You were talking about those stair lift things.
6: No, yeah. You were.
7: You were, yes.
5: No, you guys brought it up. You asked if in the house that I'm building, if I put one of those stairs.
7: Oh, that's true. We did.
8: No, you would have an elevator.
7: Yes, he would. You're right, Ace.
5: An elevator. I can walk upstairs for
6: this. You think. You think you don't want an elevator, but then.
7: You do.
6: There was a vacation house that had an elevator in it.
7: Yeah.
6: Loved it.
7: Especially carrying groceries.
0: Exactly. Would you at least have a dumbwaiter?
6: It was the best thing.
5: I don't need one.
6: Hey, Mr. Griswold, here's your. No, food from the grocery. That's your
5: I rented a house once that had a dumbwaiter, but that was because you would go in the house. The garage was in the lower level,
7: right,
5: and the kitchen was up a floor.
7: Yeah.
5: So you'd load it up. But I was trying to think of the TV show, The Farmer's Daughter.
0: I hadn't heard of this. Look at this. We've got the actual intro on TV.
6: Oh, there
5: she is. See, and the old lady's going up the stairs.
9: The Contessa always sleeps sitting up. Why is that?
5: Isn't that cool?
6: Oh, she's going to take those pillows up and smother her.
0: I hope.
5: Sure. It's Inger Stevens.
9: See,
5: now, by the way, you boys are going to be upset here.
6: Inger Stevens.
0: Can't hear the show.
6: If she gains about 40 pounds, she'd be cute. But that's, good Lord, look at that. It's like a body like a 2x4.
5: That's
6: like
5: the Weekalator stair lift by Cheney, the top-selling stair lift seen in the TV show The Farmer's Daughter. Yeah.
6: The internet is
5: also
6: a true danger.
5: On Seinfeld, there's apparently a funny episode and it says involving a stair-climbing thing.
10: Yeah, George has one. He uses it at his new job.
6: Oh, yeah.
0: Gremlins has a very famous scene with one of those.
5: That's cited.
7: Right. Yeah.
5: Cited here. So there you go.
10: Do you think that's some of the first product placement?
6: Oh, it might be.
10: Yeah?
6: Might be.
5: Oh, yeah. That's...
7: Yeah, well, but did they have a sign that said the name of the chair?
5: I think the first product placement probably was cigarettes.
10: Oh, yeah, that's true.
5: If you watch early 50s TV and you've got, Fred Flintstone lighting up with Barney.
11: I feel like product placement and porn were both shot almost immediately. As soon as they figured out, hey, we can make movies, they go, cool, we're going to make money off this, and we're going to get some naked folks up there doing their thing.
5: Now, I have a dumb question. Is there product placement in porno movies?
0: I don't think so.
11: Oh, baby, I'm almost there, but first I need this Gatorade.
5: I'm serious.
0: It all started with radio, of course, the product placement.
5: Sure, but I'm saying in one of these pornos you watch, Josh, is the guy wearing a certain type of underwear prior to the doffing of the grunts, if you will?
0: No, no product would
7: do it. No one talks like you do. Doffing of the grunts?
6: See, once again, he's an alien. He doesn't know how to talk.
5: You know what I'm saying? But do they?
6: No, we
5: don't. In these porno, porno movies, is it like a sign saying, Best Western or something? So they can...
10: That would be a good place for a tattoo advertisement, right? Mm-hmm. I mean, they're naked most of the time.
7: Plenty of tattoos. So.
0: Yeah. But no company would be willing to do it.
5: Mm. You could be like, now you see it, now you don't, now you see it, now you don't. Well, wait a minute, now it's backwards.
0: Porn is still oddly like, it's so mainstream and it's still so taboo when it comes to things like advertising and stuff like that.
5: Why don't they advertise products that would be used in the world of pornography then?
10: Like lube.
0: Yeah, it'd be smart, but.
5: Word. Brands of things that would be used during
7: intimate.
5: That would be one example.
0: They may go to it because the porno industry is at a weird crossroads right now where all the actresses are on OnlyFans making a ton of money doing their own stuff, and porn companies are having trouble finding girls who want to go back to the set.
11: Do you think someone would ever do what the NBA does? Like now when you watch the Warriors play or whatever, there's a Bumble logo right here. Do you think some girl would get a Bumble logo tattooed on her boob?
7: Well, it could be a...
5: It could be a temporary.
7: Temporary, yeah.
10: A decal. Yeah.
0: It'd be smart.
11: I got to get into that.
5: Like Joe's Donuts.
0: All right, we're going to tattoo the Joe, the J and the E.
7: Yeah, you knew exactly where you were going, didn't you?
6: And the D and the N and the U and the T.
5: These are all just great ideas. Watch when it happens.
6: Inger Steve, acute barbiturate poisoning.
5: Need to get to that part.
0: That is cute.
5: Farmer's daughter.
11: That's adorable.
5: Could we get, Christy, we have a couple news stories that we missed.
7: Actor Cary Elwes
0: has Gary been, Elway's. Please Elway's, learn sorry. The thing.
5: So, and I've never heard of the guy. Sorry,
6: I've never heard of the guy. Therefore, he does not exist.
5: No, I understand he was in a really famous movie.
7: Yeah, he was Wesley in The Princess Bride.
5: I've never seen that movie.
6: As you wish.
7: Yeah, he's never seen The Princess Bride.
1: You have inconceivable.
3: Have fun storming the castle.
5: Princesses don't interest me particularly.
10: Well, that's like such a minor part of the story.
7: Yeah, it's not really.
5: The title tells me don't go.
1: You would love it.
5: I'm sorry. I'll make an effort to see it. I'm sorry, but this guy was nearly killed
7: by. He's been hospitalized after suffering a rattlesnake bite. TMZ first reported.
0: I'm really flubbing this one.
6: Yeah. Rattlesnake was riding along on his bike.
0: Two embarrassing things.
7: You know what? You want to read that story?
0: Yeah, I do.
7: No, you can't now.
0: Okay. No, let me give this a shot.
1: Oh, give it a shot, big guy.
0: Actor. I messed up already.
6: Son of a...
7: TMZ first reported that Elway's of Princess Bride fame had been airlifted to Ronald Reagan UCLA Medical Center.
1: Well,
7: after he was
8: I guess the snake didn't know who you were, Mr. Famous.
0: I was an actor too.
8: I forgot how to.
7: He was Robin Hood. You didn't see that
0: In Men in Tights. He was also in Saw.
10: Right.
6: Men in Tights.
5: I haven't seen it. Was that a Mel
10: liar,
5: Brooks?
10: Liar. Mm-hmm.
5: Yeah. I'm sure he's a fine actor. I'm sorry, he got bit by a rattlesnake. How did he get bit by a rattlesnake?
7: Well, he was working outside of his home at the time, according to TMZ.
6: Elway posted a
7: photo of his injured finger onto social media and wrote, quote, grateful to the staff of Malibu Urgent Care, LA County Fire Department, and the staff and medical professionals at UCLA for their great care.
0: It wasn't just the county fire department, chick.
6: No.
0: It was a
6: L.A. county.
7: He said, I am recovering
6: department.
7: Well thanks to all these wonderful folks.
0: Man, that's good. That's. I mean, I guess if you get bit by a rattlesnake, the finger, you know, because if you lose that, you've got nine.
7: But you got to get the venom out, don't you?
6: You got to suck the venom out. Yeah,
5: apparently, with a rattlesnake bite, they have to immediately treat it with anti-venom.
7: Yeah.
5: Big trouble.
10: Can you suck out the venom?
11: Yep.
10: Is that a safe way to do it?
5: In every Western movie they do. And
11: you can suck anything.
5: There's always... There's always the scene where it's the story, don't you?
6: You can
10: I don't think so.
6: You can certainly try to suck it out.
5: The guy's out using the outdoor lav, if you will.
10: Okay.
5: And he gets bit by a rattlesnake in the male member.
10: Oh.
5: And then he runs back to the guy in the cooking, you know, on a stogo wagon. And he goes, hey, Cookie, you got to...
0: He goes, I don't know what to do.
5: You got
0: to
5: help me. So the guy rides into town.
6: Yeah. Oh, he's not into town yet, Josh.
5: The guy tells him, you have to suck the poison out. So Cookie rides his horse back to the camp. And he says to the guy, what the doctor say? And he said, you're going to die. It's really a celebration of homophobia.
6: It really is. Yeah, love is.
5: I mean, if you really want to examine the joke.
6: Love is not love in that story.
5: It really is inappropriate in every way.
6: Oh.
5: Okay, so I'm sorry.
7: Hey, okay. Elon Musk.
5: What
7: in
5: was
7: the
5: that
7: news?
5: Game we used to play? What? You had to pick like among bad things.
7: Oh,
5: would you rather? Yeah, would you rather have Alec Baldwin on the set or a rattlesnake?
7: Oh my God. God.
5: Why do we always...
7: Wasn't Alec's fault?
5: No.
6: Sorry.
7: Elon Musk has reached an agreement to buy Twitter for roughly $44 billion.
6: He smells bad.
7: In a joint statement with Twitter. He said he wants to make the service, quote, better than ever with new features while getting rid of automated spam accounts and making its algorithms open to the public to increase trust.
6: Spam.
10: I'm off Twitter. I'm leaving.
0: Because of this?
10: Yeah.
0: What a weird thing to do.
10: I just don't like, I don't like Twitter and I don't like him.
6: Were off what? You've been fighting with
0: Instagram. Yeah, but it had nothing to do with the ownership.
6: Well, you fought with Instagram, you fight with Twitter, don't you?
7: Speaking of Elon Musk, we have more space news. Three businessmen have returned to Earth following their expensive chartered trip to the International Space Station.
0: They're dead?
7: Flying.
0: they returned alive.
6: What's this? They're died? What happened?
7: They did not die.
0: Two.
1: They're not dead, but they're sick.
7: Flying back.
6: They're very, very sick. Is that what happened?
5: Oh my God.
6: Look at her. We've almost broke her.
7: Again. Flying back in a SpaceX capsule. The space tourists splashed down in the Atlantic off the Florida coast to close out a 17-day tour that cost them $55 million apiece.
0: A 17-day tour. A 17-day tour.
6: No, did you hear that?
5: How rich do you have to be to text a friend and go, sorry, I can't be at the event. I'm still on the space station.
7: Yeah, dicey weather.
5: Traffic is a bitch up here.
7: Kept visitors in orbit almost twice as long as they intended, so they got their money's worth, I would say.
5: Away from their otherwise for 17 days. Those were 55 million, right, pal?
7: The journey marked
10: easy, buddy.
6: No, honey. It's not up to me when we come down. Trust me.
7: The journey marked the first time NASA has opened its space hatches to tourists.
5: Wow. 55 million.
7: Yeah.
10: That's wild.
5: Yikes. But they made it back. It would have been really bad if they hadn't.
7: Well, yeah.
0: That would have really been bad.
6: Well, no, didn't you hear? I thought they died.
7: No, they didn't die.
5: They were fine.
11: Yeah, no. I hate talking about this amount of money. Like, we were talking about $44 billion, and I can't even think about what that is.
10: I know.
11: And then $55 million, which is so much less, and I still can't even think about what that is.
5: And this next story will make you feel worse. Someone paid more than $1 million for a barrel of whiskey.
7: A rare cask of whiskey sold for an auction record, $1.2 million. According to the BBC, the What?
0: You said BBC.
7: I did say BBC. That's what it is. British Broadcasting.
6: No, BBC's another. Something else.
7: The Macallan 1988
5: Oh, is this another one of your this is another one of your porno
0: times. Yeah, I'm just trying to do a little comedy.
5: Sorry. The problem is everyone has to be conversant with your filthy vocabulary.
6: You know what a BBC
5: hours
6: is.
5: Hours of pornographic.
6: Tom, you know what BBC is.
11: Big.
5: Yeah.
7: We'll tell
10: Black.
7: You.
10: Black.
5: Oh, I see. Once again, underscoring a stereotype.
7: The BBC reports Macallan 1988 cask had been forgotten about until the distillery reminded its original owner that it was still maturing in a warehouse.
6: What's this up in space? What?
7: No, it was a cask of whiskey.
10: Keep up.
7: God. Sorry. The 98-gallon cask could provide 534 bottles of the single malt.
0: Chick, you know how you get a cask of whiskey up into space, right?
6: How do you do that?
0: A gin. Jim Beam.
11: Boo.
0: Yeah, you sat there quietly, didn't you?
5: Yeah.
0: I
5: enjoy that. So nostalgic. Yeah. Yeah. I feel like I'm at the doctor's office reading Humor in Uniform.
0: Jim, beam me up, Scotty.
11: Yes, that's it.
5: It is from Scotland, right?
6: He's trying to help.
0: See?
6: What are you doing?
5: There's the Scotty part.
0: I'm more brilliant than
7: Ollie. It doesn't say Scotland, but Macallan, I would think, is Scottish. Price.
5: If someone forgot the whiskey.
6: Talking,
0: she thinks we care.
5: If someone forgets whiskey in Scotland, they drop the flags to half mast. So I'm sorry. So it's $2,000 a bottle.
7: Well, I didn't get there.
5: Oh, sorry.
7: And didn't have Scotland in the damn story.
0: Sorry, Jane Pauley. What do you got for us?
11: Another anus story.
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1: Ernie?
5: Well, good morning. Yes, this is Ernie Fergler from Fergler's Hardware.
1: How are you?
5: Happy fall to all of you. Of
1: Thank
5: course,
1: you.
5: We've got a big sale going on in the garden department. Of course, it's the Mums the Word, where mums are on sale back there.
1: That's very funny.
6: Very cute.
5: But listen, apparently there's a new type of shovel out there on the market that the Screen Door Boys said could be a huge seller for the store. They suggested we use a big-time pitch man, I don't know who it is, and run an ad for it during your little radio show there,
1: Bob
5: and Tom, that you guys do. This is very exciting.

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2: Wow.
0: Shallow graves have been the preferred body disposal method of serial killers for centuries. 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I'm Billy Amazing.
3: I did not say that it's a grave helper tool.
2: All right, thanks, Ernie.
4: Thanks, Ernie.
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2: Hello.
7: Thanks very much for joining us. With us in the studio, he is a psychologist with a bunch of advanced degrees. Very impressive. He's Dr. Will Miller. He actually has a podcast called Dr. Will's Neighborhood. Now, you deal with a lot of really serious stuff, Dr. Will.
8: Over the years,
7: in the world of psychology, I mean, it's not all fun and games.
8: I've worked in a variety of settings with people with various and sundry disorders. Mm-hmm. Yes.
7: And so this is about a serious topic, but it's got kind of a comic approach, I think. Mm-hmm. We've heard about different versions of this before, and it's an issue in the world of healthcare. Right now in Las Vegas, according to television's Fox 5,
9: they're on your side.
7: There is a gigantic colon on display. It's part of the Colorectal Cancer Awareness Month.
2: Mm-hmm.
7: It's a 30-foot-long colon. And we've heard the story. This thing circulates all the time. It's kind of interesting.
1: Mm-hmm.
7: And you can actually walk around inside it. It talks about things that happen in there. And then the idea is to get the proper checks and, you know, for yourself, the proper healthcare checks. But have you ever read about this?
8: I'm aware of it, yes.
7: Okay.
8: Yes.
7: Okay. It's very, very important.
8: Absolutely,
7: there are certain tests that men have to get, certain tests men and women have to get, certain tests women have to get. We certainly encourage you to talk to a healthcare professional. It's just funny to me that in this case, it's actually set up at a casino. So after you've lost your ass, you can walk through one.
2: Yeah.
7: Would be the...
2: I'm surprised they don't do the colon water slide, man. Let you know what it's like just before you have a colonoscopy.
7: Now, the colonoscopy, very important procedure. We're not trying to do... We're trying to encourage people to ask a healthcare professional about when they need to get one. But as you know, before you... Have you had one, Doctor?
8: Yes, of course. Yes.
7: And as you know, the... the evening before,
8: to drink the stuff. And,
7: mm-hmm.
8: As
7: a friend of ours calls it, the night
2: Tom
7: of a thousand.
2: Tom can't do that because his head would collapse.
9: Yeah. I had mine.
2: My favorite joke ever.
9: Long ago,
1: right?
9: And they give you a report on how the cleanse went.
7: Yeah,
9: mm-hmm. And mine was less than acceptable.
2: Oh, really?
9: Yeah, they could still do what they needed to do.
2: So your body was holding on some good stuff.
9: He was critical of my cleanse. Mm-hmm. And
1: so did you not follow the rules?
9: I thought I did with the powder.
2: Did
9: and
2: he
9: the,
2: force you with an enema
9: and the Gatorade? No, I don't know. It's kind of a twilight.
7: Don't they have a new thing you drink that is even more powerful? Instead of having to drink
2: how can
7: the whole,
2: it be more powerful?
7: Instead of having to drink this gigantic quart and a half of stuff now, isn't it just like a
9: everything
7: shot?
9: I drank was right out of the. They gave me a list, and it was all over the counter. There wasn't any.
7: But our buddy calls it the night of a thousand waterfalls.
2: I waited until I got home.
9: Yeah, I didn't drink it right there in the drugstore. Okay. Is that how that sounded?
2: Yeah, something like you.
9: Sorry.
2: You drank it, and you expelled all over the counter.
9: Look at this.
2: Oh, wow. Man, that works fast. That is fast stuff.
9: But I knew going into this, I don't really respond that well to laxatives.
2: Oh, really?
7: Well, just in time. We've just had another guest enter the studio. Our surprise guest is

0: Here he is, Pat McAfee.
1: Laxatives.
2: Yeah.
0: Sorry, Pat.
1: Colonoscopies.
3: Hi, Patrick.
1: Hi, gorgeous.
3: How are you?
1: Oh, excellent. Long weekend of travel. Excited to be here.
2: Did I see that you were in our nation's capital?
1: Yeah, I was hanging out with Obama there for a couple days, Thursday, Friday, then to Pittsburgh on Saturday, then back here last night. My phone that I've had for 2 years, 8 months, pooped out on Friday. She just finally gave up.
2: Really?
1: Yeah, yeah. Never had a case for it.
4: I saw your tweet about it.
2: I would say you live on your phone. How in the world?
0: What did you tweet with?
1: I didn't tweet this weekend.
2: Oh, man.
1: I was a caveman this weekend. I'll tell you what. I was living in times of Tom. It was bad.
2: You were lost, weren't you?
1: Ah, it was rough.
2: Oh.
1: It was a good time, though.
0: Have you replaced the phone?
1: No. Still no phone. Got to go get one today, I guess.
2: Yeah, I guess you should.
0: Well, can
3: kind of nice being off the grid, though, isn't it?
1: Yeah, it's not bad.
3: Yeah?
1: It's not bad. If this would have happened during, negotiations a couple weeks ago, would have been big time problems. But right now, it wasn't bad.
2: So I gave your thumbs a rest for the weekend?
1: Yeah,
2: so
1: well, I went to the airport. I bought one of those Nooks. It's like the Barnes & Noble Nook.
2: Because
1: that was the only way I could get on the internet yesterday.
2: Mm-hmm.
1: And I need my phone back bad. I'm not plugging anything other than the other, but man, I can't wait to get my phone back.
2: Yeah, I know what you're saying.
0: Well, have you done some guest tweeting? Can you go to someone else's
1: I was on my friend's iPad a little bit, sending messages to people, letting people know I'm still alive.
2: Mm-hmm.
1: But no guest tweeting anywhere.
0: Okay.
1: I took a tour of DC on Friday.
2: That was amazing, isn't it?
1: Hilarious.
0: On a bus or?
1: Oh, I just walked around.
2: Oh, okay. That's all right.
1: Hit a taxi driver with my guy named Chuck Bo. That was his name, Chuck Bo.
0: My name is Bo Chuck.
3: No, Chuck Bo.
1: Chuck Bo. Didn't speak a lot of English, but I had him for a few hours. Uh-huh. It was a good time.
2: Drove you around?
1: Went to the International Spy Museum.
4: Oh. Mm.
1: And as soon as I got in there, they forced you to pay $20. I go, that's a little pricey here for a museum. You get inside and you instantly think, any spy that's in this museum probably sucks at his job, right? He got caught.
2: He got caught.
1: Yeah. This guy's probably
2: not very good.
1: There's no reason for a museum for a spy that's been caught. I mean, he's a participant, but he wasn't really that good
4: at his
1: job.
4: The failed spy museum.
1: Mm-hmm. Yeah. So
0: these are the older spies, though, when they had the cameras weren't that teeny. And
1: no, they weren't. They were showing these
0: secret
1: cameras.
0: Are you watching The Americans on FX?
1: I'm not. My brother watches it, though.
0: Awesome.
1: He said it's a great show.
0: You heard about this show, Bob?
2: No, I haven't.
1: Russian spy.
0: It's about a couple that is, they're from Russia, but they're planted in the United States at the beginning of the Reagan administration. They're living as Americans, and they're kind of a couple, and they have two kids.
2: Right. But they're actual spies.
0: They're Russian spies.
5: Mm. They're moles.
0: And it's really well done. It's
4: kind
0: of like Homeland, different era.
1: Guacamole.
0: But there's one, the reason I bring it up is a scene in which someone that they kind of is sort of under their spell is using what was then like one of those probably a Minox camera, and it's like the size of a quarter of the size of a pack of
1: they
0: cigarettes.
1: Call it a ninja photo in the museum for future reference.
0: Yeah, the
1: just, I want to let you know that the terms that they had. I was just
0: it's dying. It's pre micro camera, and now of course it would be no big deal. Everybody's got a camera at all times, mm-hmm. But this was kind of hanging secretly underneath her, between her boobs, and she opens up her blouse and is taking pictures with this camera. It's about the size of a thumb. That was very, very spy-ish back then. Very cool.
1: It's hilarious.
0: And the fact that they've got the camera between her boobs is just
1: even
0: great
1: better.
0: Directing.
2: Yeah, that's exactly what it's supposed to be.
0: It's fantastic.
1: Well, you either put it there or in between the...
2: I know what you're saying.
1: Yeah, mm-hmm. The back. Mm-hmm. The back boobs.
0: Pat, how would you explain, though, in the scene she's in Casper Weinberger's library trying to taking pictures, how would you explain it if she was caught with, flashing her buttocks at a bookcase?
1: I had to bend over, touch the toes.
2: Saying she's just getting her feet set for you, Mr. Secretary.
1: Trying to tie my shoes here.
0: Mr. Weinberger, I understand you're interested in some ass.
2: Wow. All right.
0: Pat McAfee is a distinguished athlete in the world of the NFL. He is recently... have you signed your new deal yet, Pat?
1: No.
0: When you ink that baby.
1: 12th, I believe.
0: Okay.
1: Well, not certain.
0: Congratulations.
4: Congratulations.
1: Well, tomorrow the 12th?
3: Yeah. Tomorrow's the 12th. You don't have your phone.
1: I don't know. I've been off the map.
0: Here it is. Here's the ESPN headline.
6: McAfee, who failed to sign his contract.
2: Who didn't show.
6: Apparently has lost millions of dollars.
1: I did think yesterday or the day before some huge news would happen.
2: Yep.
1: And I just miss it completely.
0: You're going to be okay. Now, what's this called, Will, where we're all so plugged in that when we get unplugged even for a few hours, we go crazy?
5: Oh, it's an anxiety attack, a panic attack, because you feel like you're missing stuff, and we're so used to it. It's you know, when at your age, it's you don't want to be off the grid at your age.
2: No.
1: Thanks, Doc.
5: You want to be off the grid at my age.
0: But we heard, for example, there was a thing, Christy had the story a couple weeks ago about sleep texting.
3: Yeah.
0: People would be asleep, their phone would go off, and they would wake up, and they would text someone, they'd wake up the next day and forget that they had done that.
5: Yeah.
1: Liars.
0: No, I've had the thing where someone goes, I talked to you on the phone last night. I said, no, you didn't. And I was completely asleep. Yeah. I'll answer the phone, talk for 30 seconds, then be done with it.
1: See, I think they're lying.
0: I'm not lying. I don't remember it.
1: Really?
0: Yeah. It's the way my mind works, which can be a good thing, I guess.
5: Now, if you're in REM sleep.
2: Tried that with the IRS. They didn't believe me.
5: Yeah. If you're in REM sleep, just kind of like,
0: I swear to God, I sent
5: that. You can't tell. You can't tell what's real, what's not real. I mean, it's a dream state.
0: Now, at night, Pat, you leave your phone on, so in case you get some important tweet, you don't miss it?
1: No, not tweet, because notifications would wake me up. But text, message, and calls, I leave them on, obviously.
0: Mm-hmm. You get up and answer them all the time?
1: No, never. I've had the same phone number since high school, so a lot of people who get drunk often have my phone number.
0: So
1: I get a lot of calls around 3, 4 a.m. Yeah. Just,
0: and the fact that it's written on various toilets throughout the country.
1: Yeah, for a good time call. And,
0: hey, Pat's my buddy, watch.
1: The voicemails, it's a lot of that. It's, hey, you want to call Pat McAfee? And then you'll hear in the voicemail, that's Pat McAfee? Yeah, well, it's his voicemail. Let me say hello, you know, just hammer drum. Hey, Pat. And I'm always just like, who is this?
2: Who are these people?
1: Why are you calling me?
0: Uh-huh. What does your message say when they answer it?
1: Oh, it's a hello.
0: Mm-hmm. Do you say who you are?
1: Leave a message. That's right there.
0: You don't say, hi, this is Pat McAfee. You've reached my voicemail.
1: No, there was a time in my life there where I was doing some bad things where I didn't want people to know my number. Okay. You know?
2: Or your name.
1: Or my name, yeah.
3: It's a good idea to have your name on your voicemail.
1: I don't think so either.
0: Oh, I do.
3: Well, that's
0: because I hate it when you call up a number and they go, you've reached 412.
3: Right.
0: I know what I called. I just,
3: it don't you want to know that?
1: Were you just going to continue with my phone number right there? You were just
0: sorry.
4: But you know who you called too, right? So why leave your name?
0: Because what if they misdialed? At least they know this is who you're talking to.
1: Well, you don't leave any.
0: Hey,
1: like,
0: this is
1: crazy
0: Tom. The odds that I'll listen to this message are close to zero. Thank you for calling.
1: Hey, this is Tom. What we did last night was great. I mean, when you were nude, I was nude. It was a good time. Mm-hmm. This is Tom Griswold. Call me back. No, you don't do that.
0: No, I just say who this is, and you've reached me. And
4: who this is?
0: Leave a message. I don't say I may or may not call you back. I have no idea.
1: Do you leave your address too? Just maybe they can come find you.
4: What kind of car you're driving? Something like that.
2: No. Answered Bordello. All our girls are busy right now. Call back in 30.
5: No one calls back. This is Tom, and if you really know me, you really know whether I'm going to call you back or not.
0: I have a new question, Dr. Will. I want you to start asking all your patients. Do you mind?
1: Oh, yes.
0: Okay. I was thinking, by the way, you know that Will's a professional therapist.
1: I did last time. Hey, it's great to see you again, by the way.
0: Now, I was just thinking, could you ask your patients a question? Maybe could we come up with a whole series of questions?
1: Sure.
0: How about this one? If you could have a sexual position named after you, which one would it be? Is that a good question to ask?
5: Questions for me?
1: Ask me, Doc.
0: Yes, you ask your clients that.
1: Ask me, Doc.
5: Oh, I see.
1: I'm a client. Ask me.
4: Yeah.
5: Well,
4: wait a minute. I'm going to write it down. Bob, can you write it down?
2: No, I'm going to take a photograph.
1: Everybody knows the answer. Everybody knows the answer.
3: I know, except for our doctor.
4: Okay, I got it written down.
2: Go ahead.
0: I know what it is, too. I think.
5: Favorite sexual position?
1: Favorite?
5: Yes.
1: Oh, that's a lot different.
0: The one you want named after you.
2: That's
1: a whole different ballgame.
0: Why is Will taking notes?
2: Because he's going to ask these people.
1: That's my brother, by the way.
3: Oh, that's your brother?
2: Oh,
5: hey.
2: Oh, there he is.
0: We were watching your video.
2: Uh-huh.
0: Plays drums.
2: So I'm curious.
1: Outlined in blood.
5: So if you had a sexual position named after you, what would it be?
1: Well, Doc, that's a great question. I've never really thought about it. But if I was to think about it, since my right leg's called the boomstick, my joystick's called tap stick. I'd call it the dipstick. I mean, that'd be the move. It'd be called the dipstick.
3: I had that. You
4: want to
3: show him the dipstick move?
1: Well, last time I did the dipstick,
2: you hurt yourself.
1: I ripped my jeans.
3: Oh, did you?
0: Now let's start at square one for Dr. Will. The boomstick is your right leg, right?
5: Sure, absolutely.
1: Yes. Tap stick is.
0: And I thought
2: that's your plant leg.
1: No, that's the peg.
2: That's the peg. What the heck's the tap stick?
1: You can figure it out. Hey, Bob.
3: Gotta tap that, Bob.
1: By trial and error, you can figure it out.
3: Uh-huh.
1: So you got
0: the peg. The left leg is the peg.
5: Sure.
0: As a punter and a kicker.
1: Yeah.
0: And then the right leg is the boom stick.
1: And then the dipstick.
5: And it's significantly larger.
2: The dipstick is a move.
1: The dipstick is a...
2: It's a maneuver.
0: Did you say the dipstick is significantly larger?
3: No. The boom stick is significantly larger.
0: Okay. No, the dipstick is a dance move. The dipstick is a dance move. in which you put your hands in front and back,
5: yes.
0: and then
5: yes.
0: crouch gotcha. Your knees move, just slightly.
5: Yes, like drilling for oil.
1: Checking for oil.
5: Yeah.
1: And then you touch bottom.
5: Okay.
0: Mm-hmm. Now, see, hang on a second. Don't use the phrase checking for oil.
1: Well, you
0: checking
1: never
0: know. For oil involves a finger and a
2: that's a wrestling move.
0: Penetration of the orifice.
1: A wrestling move.
0: Mm-hmm. That's called checking the oil in wrestling if the guy you're wrestling inadvertently or
2: if he's
0: or
2: got
0: about
2: to pin you, check the oil.
1: Yeah, let me get in there. See what's going on.
2: That'll take him up.
4: Get in there.
0: That'll liven him up. And that's, by the way, the opening scene of the TV show The Americans.
1: They're dipsticking and they check for oil.
0: There's an oil checking move.
2: No kidding.
3: Yeah. No wonder you like this show. It caught you right off the top.
0: Right off the bat. Whoa, that lady is interesting.
1: Oh, that spy museum.
0: We have Pat McAfee and Dr. Will Miller here in the studio with us, and we're learning more about your trip. Did you go to the Washington Monument?
1: I did. I took
2: did
1: a
2: you go to all the regular monuments.
1: Yeah, Chuck
3: the White House.
1: Yeah, Chuck Bo showed me around. He stopped in a place I guess you're not allowed to stop at and took a picture of me because I was all by myself in front of the White House. He said, I might lose my car. I said, oh, I appreciate it. I appreciate it, man.
4: It could be in Guantanamo, yeah, but we'll take the picture.
1: I think he was, no problem. I think he was
0: Did
1: trying
0: he stop
1: to,
0: right there on the road where you're not supposed to park?
1: Yeah, but it was like one road off, though. So it wasn't the main road. It was like one road back, and you're not allowed to stop there, I guess. Like as we're in the middle of taking a picture, there's a whistle being blown at the exact time, you know.
2: Ah, okay.
0: But, so do you know, were all these photographs lost with your camera? With your phone, excuse me?
1: I emailed. So
2: I saw the one shot of you standing in front of the White House.
1: I Heart DC shirt?
2: Yes.
1: Yeah, love that. I bought 15 I Heart DC shirts. Nice. I stopped at a souvenir shop, and these people loved me.
2: I'll bet they did.
1: Oh, they loved me. I said, how many ridiculous I Love DC shirts do you have? They said, all kinds. And I just went and bought them all. Mm. It was a good time. They're cheap. $2.
3: $2.
1: They're not making any money.
2: Don't wash them.
1: I know. There's no way they'll fit.
2: They will not make it through a rinse cycle.
1: No way. But Chuck Bo gave me a nice store.
0: That's great.
2: That's nice.
0: I love that.
2: Yeah, that's a city you need a driver. It's tough to maneuver through there. Yeah, it's all one-way streets. We were driving through there, and we ended up driving into Arlington National Cemetery. And
0: having the whatever
2: military with rifles stopped us. Yeah.
1: Really?
2: Oh, yeah.
0: Bob and I were staying. We were doing this cross-country trip.
2: Christy was with us, too, I think.
3: I bailed.
0: We were staying
3: at
0: a hotel, and to get into this hotel, you could only...
2: It was right there. Make a left. It's right there.
0: You could see it, but every time you tried to get to it, you were blocked by another one-way street.
2: Yeah, it was just unbelievable.
0: Pat McAfee in Washington, D.C., we began this segment with a story about a Las Vegas tour of a giant colon. Again, it's a very serious thing.
1: Giant colon?
0: Yeah, it's a touring.
5: You can actually walk through this.
0: It's an exhibit. Colorectal Cancer Awareness Week, very important for
2: very Griswoldian
0: people to get these tests. We have a listener who's had it. His name is Walt. He's a dear Bob and Tom. What I like to do is go to the giant colon for the tour dressed as a huge gerbil.
2: Thank you. Funny, with a string attached to your tail.
0: Thank you. Thank you, Walt. Certainly one of the classics. Mm-hmm. We certainly appreciate that.
1: That colon loved that, I bet, though.
2: Yeah. Oh, yeah.
1: I don't know from experience.
5: Yeah, Tom, you love talking in detail about body parts and yet are repulsed by actual contact.
0: Of course.
5: Body parts.
0: Yeah, it's all in the head, Dr.
1: That's in his notes, by the way. He wrote that down. Yeah.
0: Now, well, I want to go back one story.
1: He's analyzing.
0: We were talking about the Yankee announcer. Is it, Chick, did you say it's Bob Shepard?
4: Yes.
0: Who was the deceased Yankee announcer.
5: Derek Jeter.
0: But he still is. They still
4: Actually,
0: use him
4: Dr.
0: to introduce.
4: Actually, Dr. Will does a very good imitation. That's dead on.
0: Uh-oh.
1: Uh-oh. Here he
2: Bob
1: comes.
2: And Tom show.
7: Hey, man, it's Donnie Baker.
2: Hey, Donnie.
7: Did I hear somebody talking about a gigantic colon you can walk through?
2: Yeah.
0: It's a display. Just trying to get awareness of certain medical issues. Very important, Donnie.
7: Yeah, Tom, I don't know if you're looking for part-time work, but you're an ass. You could be a greeter. Oh, my God. I'll set it right to his face.
2: Yes, you very, did.
0: Very funny,
7: by
0: Donnie.
7: By the way, I've got a boomstick, too, and for anybody that doubts it, then you can explain how's come my floor mats in the truck are worn out in three different places.
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3: 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But hello, ladies, come back. No worries.
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3: There's Willie Griswold at the National Weather Desk.
4: A lot of hail, folks. A lot of hail.
5: Ooh, don't want to hear that.
3: Hail, yes. I'm Chick McGee at the Sports Desk. The hell was that? And here's Tom Griswold.
6: Well, thank you very much, Chick McGee. We were talking about encounters with famous people earlier.
5: Yes.
7: Oh, yeah.
6: And the most famous person you've ever seen in the flesh, close up. And Josh, you think your answer is?
7: Man, George Foreman, I would say. He's world-renowned,
5: yeah,
7: right?
5: Of course he is.
6: Chick McGee, most famous person you've ever seen?
3: I don't know if I have one. Theismann, maybe, I guess. I don't know.
6: Ace, you've met a bunch of rock stars. Who's the most famous person?
8: You need to define that. Met, saw.
9: Hung out with?
4: Met.
7: I would say at least I've interviewed David Bowie. So you didn't go to a concert?
8: Yeah, I'm talking about I've interviewed David Bowie. Wow.
6: In person?
8: Yes.
6: Well, that's a big one.
7: That's huge.
8: I was at the Cheesecake Factory in Vegas. Chuck Norris sitting right there next to me.
7: Oh, awesome.
5: Chuck Norris.
7: Did you say hello?
8: No.
7: Okay.
6: Leave Mr. Norris alone. That's a good idea.
4: Would you get to say hi?
5: What did you get to eat?
9: Yeah, I like the Cheesecake Factory. I want to know if you got the fried mac and cheese bowl.
6: Good stuff. It's very good.
3: Well, Cheesecake Factory has everything, so you can eat anything you want.
8: True. You know what? I was on the jambalaya kick at the time.
7: And by the way, I think you mean cheesecake was at the Chuck Norris Factory.
6: That's right. Thank you.
7: Yeah,
6: thank you.
9: I haven't heard one of those in a long time. Yeah, I love those jokes.
6: No, Ace, you bring up a correct distinction between
8: the Dalai Lama.
6: You met the Dalai Lama.
7: Yeah, but again, those are interchangeable.
5: When did you meet the Dalai Lama?
8: He was at the backstage of the concert with one of the guys from the Beastie Boys.
5: Oh, really?
3: Man, I like that ad rock. He's a great.
7: Was that Father Guido?
6: By the way, hang on a second. I really enjoyed your accent there. I did not know the Dalai Lama was from Italy.
3: Oh, yeah.
7: That's a revelation.
3: Absolutely.
9: I'm all about that.
3: Christy Madden. He talks in the broken English. Yeah.
6: No, I think the distinction would have to be the most famous person you've seen or the most famous person you've seen in person, one-on-one, and spoken to. That's a good idea.
7: I did not speak to her. I spoke to Monica Lewinsky, and she had to have been known around the world.
6: Okay. Very good.
3: Didn't you ask her out on a date?
7: I wanted to. I'm not kidding. She was gorgeous.
9: She's cute, yeah. I was
7: very nice, of course. And yeah.
6: Hand her a piece of gum and go, don't swallow it.
7: And so was she. I sure didn't.
3: See, no, he probably counted.
6: Could you answer that?
3: Counted his blessings. He didn't know you yet. Hello, Bob and Tom Show.
10: Hey, bless you, boys. This is the Pope.
6: Hey, your Pope.
10: Hey, I've been listening a few minutes ago at Chicky.
3: Yeah.
10: That's one of the worst impressions of a Dalai Lama I ever heard.
6: What does the Dalai Lama sound like? You've met him.
3: I didn't
10: That's
3: know.
10: A crazy, man. That's, yeah. I don't know. That sounds like some kind of bad Italian accent.
6: I see.
10: Crazy.
7: Heaven forbid.
6: Now, did you speak to the Dalai Lama, Christy?
5: I did. He shook my hand.
6: What'd you say to him?
5: I said,
6: hello,
5: right.
6: Dolly. Sorry, I had to have good reason.
10: You got to do it. You got to say hello, Dolly.
5: No, you don't.
10: Oh, no, it's a rude not to. With him. Oh, yeah. Christy, he said you was so cute in a person. He really had a nice time to meet
5: you. Oh, that's sweet of him to
10: Couldn't stop talking about it. Oh, it was just so nice.
5: I told you he wore a Timex watch, very comfortable shoes, and had a cold that day, so he wasn't very talkative.
6: Okay, well.
10: Oh, yeah, he's not afraid to spread a germs like a typhoid Mary.
6: Okay, your Popeness. Well, hey,
3: I don't feel very well, but I'll take your money.
6: Now, your Popeness, obviously, you've met pretty much everybody. Who's the most famous person you've met other than yourself?
10: Oh, my gosh, I've met so many people, you know, through the years. You're not going to believe this. You know who I met one time?
5: Who?
10: Rob Lowe.
7: Oh, cool.
6: I'm a big fan.
10: Yeah, crazy. Nice guy. You know, we hung out a little bit. I met the spokes guy for the pillar. Met the pillar guy.
7: Mike, meet
10: a lot of guys out there. You know, probably the most fun I had one time, Tommy, did I ever tell you about the time? one of my assistants, my driver.
6: Right.
10: You know, driving me around a Pope Mobile. He says, man, it sure would be fun to ride in that. I said, you know, I've always wanted to drive this thing.
3: Huh.
10: So I said, I'm going to drive it. You ride in the back.
6: Cool.
7: Oh, how cool.
6: You switched. Is it a stick?
10: Well, I can drive a stick, okay. Sure. No, we're driving around, and suddenly somebody points and goes, "Who is that in the back of the Pope mobile?" Huh. And they go, "I don't know, but it must be somebody famous because he's got the Pope as a chauffeur."
6: Oh, yeah. That's good. Thank you.
5: Classic.
6: Thank you, Pope.
10: Hey, Josh, that's one of my openers. You could use that on your little skit show.
7: Will okay, do.
6: Thank you. Your Pope.
10: Leave it there, Chief.
6: Okay. Now, Christy, the most famous person you've spoken to, would that be James Garner? In person, flesh.
5: McCartney. I spoke to him. We were at a news conference. Bob and I.
6: Oh, there you go.
5: How about he was very polite.
3: Famous person you've ever kissed.
5: Well, it depends on your definition of famous.
6: Little, by the way, let's just keep it level of kissed rather than
3: that's all I said.
6: Escalate.
3: Maybe a kiss on the cheek.
6: Okay.
5: Oh boy, I don't know.
3: Mario Andretti. He kisses you on the cheek, doesn't he?
5: I'd like to kiss Mario Andretti on the cheek.
9: You're getting smooches from Mario on the cheek?
5: No, I've never. That would be nice, though.
7: Well, she's getting flustered.
5: Nice man.
6: He's what is he, 80?
5: He is 80.
6: But he looks 60.
7: Off the air the other day, you said, man, he is so handsome still.
5: He is so handsome still, yes.
6: Josh, what NHL player would you most like to kiss?
7: NHL player?
6: Yeah. Currently, let's keep it.
7: Oh, boy.
6: Narrow it down. Foreigner of some sort?
7: No, you know what? I would kiss T.J. Oshie for... I'm still still have a man crush on him for what he did in Sochi back in the...
6: who does?
7: 2016.
6: No idea what
5: I'm not familiar with T.J.
7: Oh, okay.
3: I feel bad for his agent because, you know, his agent... Oh, man, when you go to Sochi, Yoshi, you're...
5: Yeah.
3: Oshie, you're going to have a great time in Oshie, Sochi.
7: Yeah.
3: Oshie
7: and Sochi became a thing.
3: Yeah.
6: Mm-hmm. Now, it's time to move back into the world of sports.
3: Not just any sports, Tom.
11: Stupid world record.
3: A man. Not as it's typed here, Josh. What does it say there? The first word in the story.
7: Amon. Yeah.
3: Like it's his name.
6: Oh, God. You couldn't proofread it and realize that there was a space missing?
3: I said a man. I did proofread it. Okay. I just wanted to call attention to your mistake.
6: Sorry.
3: A man who in Brazil celebrated his 100th birthday this month was awarded a Guinness World Record for working at the same company. Oh, this is terrifying. For longer than 84 years.
7: Oh my gosh.
6: Oh, God. Great.
7: That's crazy.
3: Oh, my God.
7: He must be CEO.
3: Walter Orthman.
6: No.
7: That's not how it works?
3: He's under somebody's thumb, I can tell. Walter Orthman, who turned 100 on April 19th, verified January 6th as having worked for the same textile company for 84 years.
7: Well, that's a loyal employee.
5: It is.
3: 9 days. The centenarian said, "When we do what we like... we don't see the time go by, and, you know, if you love what you do, you never work a day in your life. Please kill me." I don't know what that was talking about there. He still drives himself to work every day.
7: Oh, Christ.
3: Causing traffic accidents all over the city.
6: I think this is a great story.
3: Honk, honk, honk!
7: Where is this?
6: It's somewhere in Brazil, but he's worked for the same company for, 84 years. And they say when he hits 90 years, they're going to give him his own parking space.
7: Oh, isn't that nice?
6: Driving his car. Wow. Yikes. That's a long, long time.
3: And you know who's in charge of the business probably? Some guy's great-great-grandson.
7: Some punk kid.
9: I hate it when people do that. People should never do that.
6: Yeah.
5: Nepotism just sucks.
7: A punk kid.
3: It's not on merit. It's on he's related.
6: He's going,
9: makes me sick to my stomach.
12: I work in the accounting department. I use an abacus and a slide rule. Oh, Lee, you got big pussies with your calculators.
7: I just wanted to bring it up again.
3: The last 2 weeks have been pointing to this moment right here. That's amazing.
7: Well, good for this man. He's no talk of retirement yet?
3: No, he's just going to...
6: He enjoys keeping busy. People who keep busy live longer. It's a fact.
7: I heard when he retires, they're going to give him a gold diaper.
5: Oh.
7: Isn't that nice? Thank you very much.
9: Fine piece of business, probably, Arnold.
7: All the crap himself, you see. People get old.
3: Everybody does. You can't control it. Who in here would you change their diaper? Is anybody other than Willie?
7: Yeah,
3: Willie's a given.
7: You have changed Willie's, I would imagine.
6: Yeah. Sure. Oh, God. Yeah. You know, there's a thing.
3: He was an epic.
6: There's a thing as a parent, in the first time you've, you know, if you've never changed any diapers, and I had, because I had taken care of my nieces when they were little. But if you've never changed a diaper, it's a little rough at first. You have to get used to it. But then you get so used to it.
3: Yep.
6: I remember one day catching myself. I had a phone tucked in my shoulder. I was changing a diaper on the kitchen island, and I had a hot dog in my mouth.
7: Oh.
6: And I realized this is too much multitasking.
7: Yeah.
5: And Mr. Safety,
6: I know, and you all know me. I can't multitask at all. I can't carry liquids and walk.
3: You can barely task.
6: I know. I'm the first to admit it. I still have
9: a rash when you wipe me with that bun. I mean, that was just bad news.
6: That's not good. Yeah, you get really used to it. Have you changed any diapers, Josh?
7: Of course. Yeah. Mm-hmm.
6: And every dad or mom who's had a male child, every single one has had the incident in which you're kind of tooling around. You look at the rack. Wait a second. Where did I put that? And all of a sudden they start peeing, and that's got that, you know, powerful arc that hits you in the face.
7: That's never happened to me, thanks.
6: And then who hasn't had a tuxedo on and held a little baby up? Go, look how cute. And then they vomit all over you, and you have to be downtown in a half an hour. Oh, I have. And we've all been through that.
3: So your answer is no one in this room. You changed their diaper.
6: It would depend on the circumstance. I mean, Willie didn't have to change my diaper, but he had to really help me when I had all kinds of problems with that surgery last year. So he was there for me. I love you, Willie. You're a wonderful son.
7: Oh, you hear that? Wow. He took his hand.
6: But
9: can
6: now,
9: you record that? I don't get too many of those.
6: Let me take it down a level. Who would you give mouth to mouth to in this room?
7: Oh, everybody.
3: Yeah. With the exception of Ace, I'd give everybody mouth to mouth.
6: You know, I set that up just because I knew he would say that.
3: You know what? I'd lean down and Ace would go, don't you dare. That's what he'd say.
6: No, you do it to me die. And I'd go, you're doing it wrong.
3: I'd rather die.
9: I'd do it to Chick, and I'm going to call it there. Oscar, if we're doing off mic. Oh, Christy,
5: what
9: too.
5: Hell?
9: Sorry about that, Christy. That was an accident. Chick and Christy.
6: And I have been meaning to...
3: I'll kiss you on the mouth if you want me.
6: I started to set this up and got distracted. I wanted to bring in a professional to teach us all CPR.
5: Mm-hmm.
6: You know, we got a lot of people running around.
7: I used to be certified.
6: Really?
7: Yeah.
3: You're certified idiot. Yeah,
6: well, I'm going to get a professional to come in and just demonstrate.
9: I get lifeguard trained, can work pay for that? I want to get a second job after work this summer and get a nice tan.
7: Willie, when it comes to you, just work essentially pays for everything, all right?
5: Yeah, no joke.
7: You don't have to ask me.
3: your cable bill, your everything.
5: Willie, that's actually a good idea.
9: Get a nice tan.
7: That is a good idea.
9: Because then they'll give you CPR training.
5: Lifeguards.
7: Yeah.
3: Did I tell you I might be getting a part-time job at a hardware store? I'm so excited.
5: Are you serious?
3: They sent me an email that said, we're hiring. So I think they know what I've been up to and campaigning for a job at a hardware store.
7: You will
3: store.
7: Be fired within a month.
3: What are you talking about?
7: You're going to yell at someone.
3: Yeah, you'll snap. I'm an ideal employee.
13: Wear the tax. Shut up.
6: I just want to go back a couple things. Ace, I am stunned when it just dawned on me. So the Dalai Lama, you met him backstage at a Beastie Boys show?
8: No, it wasn't a Beastie Boys concert. Ad Rock happened to be with him. I don't know which one it was, though.
6: Oh, okay, because I was...
3: I love it at Ad Rock.
6: Mm-hmm. You have to fight for your right for Nirvana. I do. What the hell?
7: No sleep till Nirvana.
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0: Have two or three girlfriends, and then they can play with my. And then I'm trying to come up with a
2: rhyme for chick.
0: Rhyme, yeah, I don't know. It's a one syllable word.
3: That's a tough one.
2: That rhymes with chick.
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3: Oh, it's the latest thing. It's coming everywhere. And if you do not have it, then you're completely square. Anyone can get it. It's absolutely free. It's fun for you and me, and they call it ADD. Hey! ADD, you gotta love it. Everybody has a little of it. It doesn't mean you are a bad person, but it might be bad if you're a surgeon. I'm now opening the abdominal cavity. I think I have a cavity. My tooth is killing me. My cousin's a dentist. He's a vegetarian. I like asparagus. Sometimes it makes my pee smell funny, though. Why am I holding a liver? ADD, ADD. It's not as bad as leprosy. It is nothing to lament. Unless you are the president. My fellow Americans, the Japanese have attacked Pearl Harbor. I have an aunt named Pearl. She bought me comic books. I like Batman. His car shot flames. I like flames. I got scalded by hot water when I was a kid. My brother can swallow a tennis ball. ADD, ADD. It's as easy as 1, 2. Hey, look, a pigeon. Oh, it's fun no matter where you're at. Unless perhaps you're in the sack. Oh, yeah, who's your daddy? I should call my dad. It's his birthday next week. He used to take me fishing. I love fish. Fish and chips. Mmm. Hey, ADD, you gotta love it. Everybody has... Do you smell bacon?

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1: 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All Bob and Tom. All day and all the night. 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
2: This is the Bob and Tom Show.
3: Hello.
2: Welcome back. Thanks for joining us. That's Chick McGee at the sports desk. We have Christy Lee, of course, at the news desk. Bob is at Master Control. This is Tom speaking. And we have in the interview loft the king of Twitter, if you will, certainly in the world of the NFL. There aren't that many interesting guys tweeting, but Pat McAfee is the man. We had the a rather unusual story, and I bring it up again because I know you are you went to college in West Virginia.
4: I did.
2: And you are going back there for a wedding this weekend.
4: I am. I'm going to Martinsburg, West Virginia,
2: and that
4: was
2: caramel the dateline
4: thing happened.
2: What was the story again? It was at a McDonald's late at night. And
5: yeah, and a guy went through the drive-thru at about 12:06 a.m., and asked for his food. He ordered it, paid for it, pulled up. But when he got the coffee, he asked for an extra cup of caramel for his coffee. When the woman working the drive-thru handed the driver the cup of caramel, a woman who happened to be in the vehicle in the passenger seat took her shirt off while the driver put the caramel on her chest and then licked it off before driving away.
2: I bet he said to the kid, "Now there's a happy meal."
3: Life is grand.
4: So hold on, let's think about what happened there in Tom's world.
3: Yep. Oh, yeah.
4: During that break, he said, "Man, that's what I should have said."
2: A happy meal, you see.
3: Come on.
2: I just think it's interesting that again, the story, it was a woman that was the server there, right, at the drive-thru.
5: Woman working the drive-thru, mm-hmm. Yes.
2: Again, if it had been a guy.
5: She called 911.
2: I imagine that they get a lot of this and a lot of it goes unreported.
3: My guess is the lady that I go to and does the checkout at my McDonald's would never call the authorities.
5: Really?
3: Yeah.
4: Very conservative over there in Martinsburg, it sounds like.
2: But I'm just saying, I guess here's my point. I bet there are a lot more incidents like this because a lot of people are, I'm guessing, intoxicated, especially the places that have the really late night drive-thrus.
5: Yes.
2: Which we were talking about last week.
5: 24-hour ones.
2: Some of the 24-hour ones. You know they're going to be getting some real creeps about
3: 2 a.m. You know, we've gotten the creeps where the guy gets up there and he'll expose himself, stuff like that, and then zip off. But we've never had the creative types who actually order the caramel.
2: Yeah, that's awesome.
4: Morgantown, West Virginia, where West Virginia
3: Brilliant.
4: University
3: uh-huh.
4: is,
5: mm-hmm.
4: all night McDonald's drive-thru,
3: mm-hmm.
4: and the cops just park it
3: right
4: outside of there.
3: See, that's not fair. I think they have to earn their keep.
2: Yeah,
3: that's
2: easy.
3: Not fair.
2: That's like shooting that's shooting fish in a barrel, Pat.
3: I think that is totally unfair.
2: Wait till they speed away and endanger someone.
4: man.
2: So I've never heard of pouring caramel on, is this like a caramel creamer?
3: I don't know, but it's...
5: What is wrong with you?
4: It's like hot fudge.
5: It's like a caramel topping.
3: Like a caramel topping
5: for sundaes?
3: Or you do a caramel... Don't you ever do caramel in your, like, coffee?
2: No, not caramel.
3: Well, they do the same thing with the pumpkin stuff.
2: Okay,
3: that you have.
2: No, the pumpkin's good, Bob. Thank you for pointing
3: that
2: out.
3: Okay, all right.
4: So what if you? What if it was the pumpkin? Would you be...
3: He'd be in the...
2: Awesome.
3: Probably would actually eat one of the... instead of just licking
2: Hey, baby,
3: it off.
2: I'm looking for
3: I'm
2: your...
3: Sorry.
2: I'm looking for your creamy nougat center, Christy. You got a little nougat?
5: No, I don't have any nougat.
4: Christy, have you ever done anything in a drive-thru that you should have got arrested for?
5: I used to work in a drive-thru. I was working at a drive-thru in high school at a fast food joint and was offered... a joint a couple of times as I was working, but never saw any.
2: Oh, you mean in lieu of paying for the food?
5: Mm-hmm.
4: Really?
5: Yeah.
3: But never saw any
5: sexual
3: activity?
5: Never saw anything.
6: No barter system.
5: But Nobody tried to flash me or
2: I'll
5: anything.
2: I'll bet it's getting more and more common, especially late at night.
4: My friend had a drug dealer that worked at Arby's. Mm-hmm. That's hilarious.
5: Mm-hmm. Gee, I wonder where I worked.
4: Did you work at Arby's?
2: Worked at Arby's. Go ahead, do your thing, Christy.
3: That was long
5: Welcome.
3: Ago. Mm-hmm.
5: I used to work the drive-thru. Welcome to Arby's. May I take your order, please?
4: Would you like an ounce?
5: No. No, thank you.
3: No,
5: not
3: thanks.
5: Today.
3: Gosh,
5: I never turned anybody in. I would just always go, no, I don't do
3: no,
5: that,
3: thanks.
5: But thank
3: but
5: you
3: how
5: for
3: about
5: offering.
3: 16 ounces of soda? Would you like that?
2: There you go. See, Bob's turning
5: sauce.
2: A negative into a positive.
3: See, I turn it into a positive. I turn a selling point. I got to sell.
2: Maybe you could do a, what's it called again? Scavenger hunt.
5: How, oh, that was a good scavenger.
2: I'd like the mayor's panties, please. Oh, wait a minute.
5: What?
2: The mayor's a guy.
4: Picture of mayor. Picture of mayor.
2: Picture of the mayor's panties.
5: Well, I don't want to know anything about our mayor.
3: Sad
5: except
3: one.
5: For that
3: Tom's,
5: he's doing a great job.
3: Tom's number one item is the mayor's panties.
2: sorry, Mr. Mayor. I'm confusing the previous.
3: Wow.
2: Now, could we get some more news out there? Do we have anything else?
5: No, because you're confusing everything.
2: Sorry.
5: Well, we were talking about college. How about this one? Police at Western Michigan University are looking for the historical marker that was stolen from the birthplace of the Kalamazoo School. The large marker was discovered missing Thursday at East Hall.
2: You know where to look, don't you?
5: At a fraternity house.
2: Mm-hmm.
5: It's kind of tough to hide, Tom. It's 54 inches tall, 42 inches wide. Police have put an alert to scrap yards, but say you would have to be pretty dumb to try to sell it. Authorities figure someone may have swiped the marker for a souvenir. East Hall is being torn down, but the core of the building is slated to become part of a new alumni center, and they obviously were going to keep the, you know, marker as a souvenir.
2: I would say maybe one of the other local schools, perhaps.
3: Yeah, I could see a rival school taking it.
5: You think?
3: Yep.
2: Yeah.
5: Oh, yeah. Well, now the word is out. You never stole anything?
4: From a school.
3: From a school. Okay. From a school. Oh, yeah. From a bank. Hell yeah.
0: Bank. Department store. Convenience store.
3: Sure. Oh, yeah.
5: The dime store. The
0: fire store.
2: Porn shop.
3: Yeah. Oh, yeah.
5: No. You ever took any gum or candy or?
4: I'm sure there was a decade there where I was really on a tear.
2: A decade?
3: Wow.
2: Let's limit it to
3: 10 years. Bob and Tom show.
6: Bob and Tom?
3: Yes.
6: It was Rick.
5: Oh, hi, Rick.
2: Hey, Rick.
3: Rick!
6: You guys still talking about perverts and drive through there a little bit?
3: Yeah.
2: We had a story out of McDonald's in, was it Martinsburg, West Virginia? Mm-hmm. Yeah, some guy and his gal went through the drive through. Apparently there was some nakedness.
6: Yeah, well, I sort of got distracted for there a little bit, you know, kind of waiting on fries there. Everybody probably pulled the same thing there before
3: like
6: there.
3: Like what?
6: Well, we were drinking a little bit there, playing a little truth or dare action, and it was taking a while. My problem was they got me for two charges there a little bit. My car died right there by the window, so they got me for parking illegally.
3: Right.
6: There. Then later, the felony charge, that one really hurt.
3: Well, what felony?
6: A pump and run.
2: Thanks.
6: Yeah.
2: Thanks very much.
6: Yeah, I did 4 weeks, but they didn't charge me for fries. Fair enough. I'll call you a little bit there.
3: Hey, well,
6: a lot more to it there.
2: Those fries are good. Thank you, Rick.
3: Thanks, Rick.
2: Thank you, Rick. I'm sorry. What were you just saying, Christy? What's that?
5: Was I saying? Oh, we were talking about food. It was a defeat that the members of the Southwestern College Jaguars football team may find hard to stomach. But try as they might, players just couldn't eat more watermelons than the two Asian elephants they were battling at the San Diego County Fair.
2: Do elephants eat watermelon?
5: Football players known for their immense appetites.
3: But it's delicious for them.
5: They were no match for two voracious eaters named Becky and Rosie, who ate more watermelon than the athletes from the San Diego Area College
3: think
5: on Friday.
3: It,
5: they're elephants.
3: Well, think about it. They probably eat the whole thing.
4: This is
0: hide and all.
2: That's my question. Do they eat the rind?
4: How dumb are football players? That's why we get a bad rep. Right?
5: The eight Jaguar football team members gorged themselves heartily and managed to eat eight watermelons in a 15-minute battle, but they were no match for the elephants, who each consumed five for a grand total of 10 at the San Diego County Fair.
7: What's the TV commercial where they pull the soap out of the watermelon shaped like a basketball?
3: Bob and Tom show.
8: Hey, Bob and Tom. It's Jumbo the Elephant.
3: Hey, Jumbo.
8: Oh, you heard about the big contest.
3: Yeah.
2: What were the names of the elephants?
5: Becky and Rosie.
8: Oh, Becky and Rosie were there. Oh, man.
2: They can really eat, huh?
8: Oh, they can
3: swallow a watermelon whole?
8: Well, that's the thing. Becky swallows, but that's the thing that Rosie, she's a spitter. She spits the seeds out.
2: Wow. Spits the seeds out, huh?
3: Really darn.
8: Becky swallows the seeds. She's a team player.
3: Yeah, right.
2: That's awesome. What's your name again?
8: Becky, the elephant? I was just pointing out that Becky swallowed.
3: I see. Okay, I got you.
8: See, but that Rosie, she's...
3: But Rosie spits, huh?
8: Spits them out. You know, that ain't love, Bob. You know what I'm saying?
3: Now, I'm curious. Now, do you eat the whole watermelon, or do they just eat the red part?
8: Oh, Bob, it's all pink on the inside and outside.
2: But do you eat the rind, or do you eat... I'm confused.
5: Elephants, of course. Of course they do.
3: Why? Well, how do you know? Maybe they scoop it out.
8: No, yeah, that's what we do.
3: Well, I guess you can't scoop it out because you can't hold the scoop.
8: Exactly. It's not like we're just...
2: Can't you just stomp on it and just crack it in half?
8: You know, I got to tell you, Tom, they don't make melon bowlers for elephants.
2: They don't. That could be a good project.
3: That would be a hell of a project.
2: You could maybe make some big cash, the Jumbo the Elephant Melon Baller.
8: Oh, my God. Speaking of melon bowlers, have you ever seen a monkey trying to... A watermelon?
2: No.
3: No, I've never seen that.
8: Oh, my God.
3: Hours of fun?
8: You could pull up a lawn chair and watch that all day. Oh, it's better than a damn Three Stooges movie.
3: Oh, my God.
2: Okay,
3: oh,
2: so the elephants, they were able to eat more watermelon than the football players, huh?
8: Yeah, really not much of a contest.
3: I wouldn't think.
8: You know what I'm saying?
3: Yeah.
8: I mean, you know, if you're going to have a contest for, I don't know, throwing a football through an inner tube, something like that, you know, they're going to win. But it kind of is something like squashing a car. We're gonna win that.
3: You're going to probably win that one.
8: Yeah, eating watermelon and kind of sad. Why'd they have to make it watermelons? Okay,
3: why is that?
8: Is it some kind of stereotype thing? Are they trying to say something?
2: No. Hey, how far? So these are football players. They can probably kick a football. How far can you kick a football, Pat?
4: Forever.
2: Well, give me a number, like 90 yards. What's a
4: sure?
3: 60 is a good. 60. It's always a good.
2: How far can an elephant spit a watermelon seed?
4: It depends what you're doing. I mean, there's so many variables into this.
3: I know, but say you're in a dome, you can hit it 60, can't you?
4: Well, yeah, we can go 75 if we need.
3: If you're in a dome,
4: yeah.
2: This is punting. Okay, now how far can an elephant spit a watermelon seed?
8: Spit a watermelon seed? Oh, it gotta be 100 yards.
2: 100 yards.
3: Wow. Oh, come on.
8: Oh, yeah. Hey, Pat, I will go toe-to-toe with you kicking stuff any day of the week. Elephants have very strong legs.
2: Yeah, can you do a fair catch?
8: I mean,
3: They can raise the trunk in the air, can't they?
2: Can you do a fair catch? You put your hand up?
8: I can stand on two legs if I have to. I could make a touchdown call if I had to.
3: That's true, you can. You've seen that? You ever seen the circus? They do. They awesome. Can do that.
8: Yeah, Pat, you might have kicked a football through a field goal, but have you ever kicked a zookeeper through a wall?
4: Wow. I saw that video.
3: Winner, winner.
8: Scoreboard.
2: Well, thank you.
5: By the way, the jumbo competition was part of an effort to raise $5,000 for the International Elephant Foundation, which currently has 70 projects around the world to help elephants. So
4: I just feel
5: thing.
4: I just feel like they
2: what
4: could.
2: Kind of help do you need, Jumbo?
3: He's gone.
5: He's gone.
3: Oh, no.
4: What a shame.
3: Mm-hmm.
4: What a call, though.
3: Oh, he's great.
4: Man, that guy hung like an elephant.
2: So the elephants eat the whole rind, huh? That's
5: I don't know. I made that up.
3: I'm guessing. I don't know.
5: I would think they would. Why wouldn't they?
2: Yeah. Think maybe they'd spit it out. You ever seen my dog? I could give my dog like a Big Mac. Yep. He'll spit all the lettuce out.
3: Yeah.
2: I don't know how they do it. It's like some machine.
5: Why are you giving your dog
7: you
5: Big Mac?
7: You shouldn't be
5: Macs.
7: Giving your dog a Big Mac.
5: Yeah.
3: Well, I don't think they...
4: We got PETA on the line.
3: It's okay. I don't think they mind a little lettuce now.
2: Oh, but. No.
3: Oh, really?
2: Oh, yeah. No.
5: One of my dogs
2: is really particular.
3: Mm-hmm.
2: Yes, I get
4: you
2: some.
4: You got a snooty dog. That makes sense.
2: I gave him some.
3: Oh, yeah. Yeah.
5: Are you surprised by that?
4: Oh, that makes so much sense.
2: He's half Canadian. Maybe that's why.
4: He's all Griswold.
3: Oh, that's right. Canadians hate lettuce. I forgot.
7: Oh, yeah. You don't want to have any lettuce. No. Oh, jeez.
3: What are you talking about?
4: 100% yeah, Griswold.
2: Yeah, everybody's got a dog that won't eat something.
4: I got two dogs that eat everything.
3: Mm-hmm.
4: Yeah. Everything. And they've been vomiting.
2: But you know what I'm saying? I ever tried to give a dog a pill, and like you'll wrap it in hamburger, and the dog will go.
5: And then spits the pill out.
2: Then he spits the pill out, and mm-hmm. you go, how did you do that?
4: No,
3: not my dogs.
4: Everything
3: they'll eat. Everything.
2: No, one of my dogs has some super sensitive thing. He can do that. So anyway,
3: really?
2: I was just curious if the elephants, you know, cracked the thing and just sucked out the.
4: Are you saying your dog has a better palate than my dog?
2: No, I'm saying my dog. No, not this.
7: My dog.
3: I think that he's trying to say.
7: Dog.
3: Trying to say, yeah.
5: My dog's better than
4: Listen,
5: you.
4: Snooki.
3: Your dog will eat anything. My dog is very picky in particular.
4: What type of dog is it?
2: Golden retriever.
3: Mm-hmm.
4: Probably much smarter than Snooki, though, I assume.
2: You never know. These
4: Snooki's a pretty dumb dog.
2: These dogs have their moments of idiocy, believe me.
4: I have a bulldog that ate a crawfish the other day at my new house. Mm-hmm. Still puking from it. Still. I found a fish right in the middle of my living room. What the hell, Presley?
7: Where the hell do you live? On the moon? What's going on?
3: They have a new toy. He's got a pond in his backyard
5: now.
7: Got no TV, no internet.
4: He's outside.
3: Mm.
4: The crawfish was like outside, and I look over, and it's just eating.
7: If you have live shellfish in your home, that might be possession. I'm not sure. Yeah.
4: It was dead because my dog chewed it up and puked
7: it. Is there a natural cold in one of the rooms? Yeah. a gathering of flies?
3: Uh-huh.
7: Anything like that?
3: No, nothing like that.
4: Man, I'm out there, guys. Yeah. I'm out there in the wilderness.
3: Yes,
4: but you know what?
3: Hey, they'll learn. They'll figure out how to shell a crawfish.
4: I walked out this morning to take a look at my land.
3: Yeah. As I stare at sky.
5: You sound like a homesteader.
4: In the full nude. Bambi and his friends were right across the pond.
2: Wait, slow down. Wait a minute. Did you say you were in full nude?
4: Yeah, why not? I got my land here. I went out to
2: because
4: take a
2: the crawfish can jump.
4: Can they? No,
3: they? Well, they're not
5: that far.
3: You don't
5: have any neighbors?
4: I have very little hang time. So
7: he's nude every morning outside.
5: Yeah, crawfish
7: he
5: do
7: pees
5: not
7: with
5: jump.
7: His dogs every morning.
2: I pee with them, but I'm wearing pajama bottoms.
4: Yeah.
7: Well, most days.
4: I just went out there naked. Had slippers on.
3: Yeah.
4: So you gotta have slippers.
2: Speaking of, this is like right on topic
7: that
2: here. Bob, you have bird feeders, right?
3: Mm-hmm.
2: Do you find that the deer are sleeping at the bottom of your bird feeders?
3: No, I have our bird feeders are kind of close to the house.
5: Yeah, I don't think the deer would get that
3: and,
5: close.
3: They'll come up, but they won't mess with the deer.
2: Yeah, they're sleeping right there at the bird feeders, right like 10 feet from my house. I don't know what's going on. That's Then, of course, the dogs start barking, and never mind.
3: Well, they're looking for food, obviously.
4: Yeah, food falls out probably. Mm-hmm.
2: Oh, the bird feeder?
3: Yeah.
5: Well, they'll
3: eat
5: the seeds.
3: They'll eat seeds.
5: Deer?
3: Sure. Yeah. They'll eat anything.
5: They're deer.
3: They don't just don't try humans. To give them a pill.
5: Wrapped in a hamburger.
3: Yeah.
7: Bird seeds like Pepperidge Farm goldfish to deer. Did you know that?
2: Do they eat watermelon?
7: Heck yeah.
5: They love it.
3: Oh, come on.
2: Do they eat watermelon?
3: I don't know. Oh, absolutely.
7: Well, what else do they eat? Let's run all the stuff down.
2: I'm curious about, Pat, you're going to walk out of your house naked one of these mornings, and the dangler is going to get attacked by that beaver we had on the Jeff Fox.
4: You think so? You think I'm going to get my nipple bit off?
3: No, you're not going to have a beaver there.
2: Well, you might have. You got

0: Ian, South Carolina, and you guys are talking about how like the dog could like eat a, you put the pill of hamburger meat and the dog would eat it, then he'd spit out the pill.
1: Yeah.
0: Well, I'm a Civil War reenactor, and I'm with the 10th Cavalry, and every time we camp out, the horses would eat anything. And one time we were having like Subway, and I turned my back once, and all of a sudden the horse bandit ate it, and then he spat out the wrapper. Of all things, he would spit out the wrapper and eat the whole entire sub.
2: That's pretty good.
3: Smart.
4: What kind of sub was it?
0: It was like horse cut.
4: Okay, because horses hate tuna fish. I know.
5: You fight for the blue or the gray?
0: I fight for whichever they want.
3: Really? How does that work?
5: So whichever?
6: Hey, wait. Before we get to that, this will piss Chick off, but I had an experience with some orangutans at a special presentation one time.
3: Son of a bitch!
6: And they give them. Listen to this, Pat. They give them chewing gum.
4: Yeah.
6: And the orangs take it, shove it in their mouth, and then they go, and all of a sudden they pull the wrapping out.
3: Really?
6: So same deal with the horse, but the horse doesn't have little fingers.
4: No, it does not.
5: Is this really? Has
3: shoes,
5: are we on the air?
3: The horse just has shoes.
4: You know what I've learned? I've learned that horses don't have fingers today.
6: I think this guy's raised a good point. This horse takes the Subway sandwich, starts chomping, and spits out the wrapper.
2: I want to know where the Subway started in the Civil War. I had no idea they'd been around that long.
3: I have a question about the Civil War reenactment, Ian.
4: Yeah.
3: So how do you know if you die? Can't you just be a hero and just say, nope, he missed me? Can't you just do that the whole time? Is that possible?
0: Well, it depends. Well, sometimes, like, well, now that it's being hotter, sometimes if you're just tired of fighting, you can all of a sudden just die. Or if you, like, run out of ammo, you could just die. If you charge somebody and you're obviously shot, just play along. And one time we had a deserter, and he was like, I've had enough of this. He turned around,
4: really?
0: And me and the other guys turned around in the line and shot him in front of the crowd, so they thought it was real.
4: Ram him with a bayonet next up.
6: God. That'll teach him.
4: That'll show him to desert.
6: Deserter my ass.
3: Gosh.
4: My God.
6: Hey, there's a...
2: They're staying at Gettysburg. Are you going to that today?
6: It's the big 150th.
0: I'm going to Gettysburg Wednesday. I'm going to leave Wednesday, come back next Monday.
2: Cool. Right.
3: Do you have a name and stuff? Do they give you a name every fight, or are you just some random guy out there?
5: Yeah, because Ian sounds like he's fighting for the British.
4: Yeah.
0: I'm with the 10th Confederate Cavalry, and we fight, well, depending on which side has the most horses, we fight for either side. If they want blues, then we all strap on blue jackets and fight for the blues. If they want grays.
6: But Pat's question is, do you have like a name? Like, are you, you know, Cedric or
3: Lieutenant
6: Wilberforce or something that sounds Civil War-y?
0: My name is Bugler, because I'm the bugler for them.
6: Okay. Oh. Do you have your bugle with you?
5: Handy?
0: Yes.
3: You know what's happening.
4: You got to play it. You got to play it for
6: go
4: us.
6: Go get it.
5: All
6: get
5: of
6: it
5: a sudden, my day has turned completely around.
3: I love bugles.
5: Oh, okay. You awesome. Know you think you do until he starts. You wait and see.
3: I'm talking about the food.
6: Is Ian back? Hold on. Are you back, Ian?
4: What can you play?
0: Yeah. Well, you know how baseball games, the charge is separate, like...
6: Ba-da-ba-ba-ba-da.
4: I hope you live in an apartment building.
3: I love this guy.
6: Yes.
5: That sounded like a car horn in East L.A., didn't it?
6: That's awesome.
4: That's fantastic.
5: What are you doing, man?
6: Okay, Ian, play something else for us.
3: What are you doing, Holmes?
0: Well, actually, that charge that I played is actually 1879, after the Civil War.
4: Uh-huh.
0: It wasn't used during the war at all.
4: Oh, okay.
0: The actual Civil War bugle call for charge in the cavalry is...
4: Go ahead.
0: Very boring. It's not
6: ones they use in the movies are wrong?
4: Yeah, probably.
0: Yeah, a little bit.
4: It doesn't have the excitement. Do you know any Chuck Mangione that you play for us?
5: You play Feel So Good. I love that song.
6: Excuse me. The gentleman is trying to teach us a history lesson.
5: He's a Civil War reenactor.
4: He's a hard player.
5: I give a damn what he's thinking.
6: Oh. Chuck Mangione, ladies and gentlemen.
4: Oh, man.
6: That officially makes this the stupidest break in the history of this show.
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4: The bass player's wife was in the kitchen doing dishes, and she's listening to her son play with his trains out in the living room. And she hears him out there playing, and she hears him say, all right, all you a-holes, get off the train. And the rest of you a-holes, get on the train and put your luggage under the seat. Well, she runs out there, and she says, we don't talk like that in this house. Go to your room. So she leaves him in his room for 2 hours.
5: Ooh.
4: That's a long time.
6: Yeah, it is.
4: So she brings him out, and he says, can I play with my trains again? And she says, well, okay, have you learned your lesson? He says, yeah, I think so. So she goes back to the kitchen, and he's playing with his trains. And then she hears him say, thank you, ladies and gentlemen, for riding with us today. Hope you had a pleasant trip. And the rest of you boarding the train, hope you have a nice day with us today. And those of you pissed off about the two-hour delay, talk to the bitch in the kitchen.
2: Bob and Tom.
7: For your information, these are two of the worst kids I have ever encountered in my life, and I work the state fair.
2: We were stupid before stupid was cool.
8: It's the Bob and Tom Show. We are live in the Napa Auto Parts studios. I love it when we lose a guest. Caliendo's here.
5: He's
8: in
5: right
8: the
5: there.
8: Napa Auto Parts studios, but Christy showed him how Instagram works. Now I
9: No, she didn't show. She showed me a couple of things about Instagram, and then we quickly got out of her realm.
8: Okay. He's obsessed with it. Now, if someone wants to contact Mr. Caliendo on Instagram, Christy, what do they do?
5: They go to Frank Caliendo on Instagram. It's pretty easy.
8: Don't sound so disgusted.
10: What if somebody wants to follow you?
5: Christy Lee News. What if they want to follow you?
10: Chick McGee 1.
11: Chick McGee 1's Twitter, the Chick McGee on Instagram.
10: Thank you.
11: Thank you very much.
5: All right.
11: That Josh Arnold on everything.
10: Yes.
11: Yeah.
8: Okay.
9: You got the same thing on everything?
10: Yeah. Although I'm only on two things now.
8: What? Paxil and what else?
5: Ouch, man.
11: Funny, funny Tom.
10: The occasional Xanax.
8: It's called a callback, ladies and gentlemen. Welcome back to the Napa Auto Parts Studios. Coming up, we'll be joined by comedian Greg Warren, one of my favorites.
10: Bully.
8: Actor Ike Barinholtz from the movie you saw yesterday.
10: Blockers. Well, blank blockers, yeah.
8: Blank blockers.
10: I guess it's supposed to be called, you know, C blockers.
8: Croc.
5: Edit.
8: Oh, those sunglasses?
11: Those are blue bloggers. The plot of the movie is that their daughter is bound and determined to get laid on prom night or something.
10: Yeah, three girls have decided they're gonna lose their virginity on prom night, and the parents find out about this and try to step in.
11: Right,
10: and it's funny. It's sweet.
11: John Cena does
9: sweet.
11: Doesn't
10: I mean it really? It's there's nice relationship between the parents and the kids.
11: In the preview, I think Cena does a butt chug scene or something like that.
10: Yeah. And so there's plenty of gross out humor.
5: Time out.
10: As well.
5: I thought you were going to go with him yesterday.
8: No.
9: You invited him. Hey, you want to go?
5: Yeah, you want to go see blockers?
10: No, I knew when Tom.
9: Hey, you want to go by yourself?
10: Yeah, that's exactly what he meant.
9: Hey, you want to go? You want to go for me?
10: I was not alone. I went with our producer Dean.
5: Oh, okay.
9: Oh, Dean. Said,
10: Dean laughed quite
9: makes
10: a bit.
9: Everything
10: yeah.
9: better. He waves.
10: Yeah, although Dean messed me up a little bit.
5: Why?
10: He got there before I did.
11: Right.
10: And I was all excited. I checked in with my movie pass on my phone, so that means I get to go in and see it for free, essentially, because I have the movie pass.
11: Other than the yearly.
10: Dean bought me my ticket.
5: Oh.
10: And now I owe him $7.75 as opposed to just using my
8: How about the
10: pass.
8: Popcorn? Did you buy the popcorn?
10: No, Dean had popcorn and soda. I had a bottle of water.
5: So he was
9: Dean has a popcorn pass.
10: Yeah. I should have bought him his popcorn and
8: in return.
11: Now, if I were Dean, I'd lord that over you, that you owe me $7.75.
10: Actually, I go, I owe you the $7.75, and he goes, no, just take me to a movie sometime. That's how I make friends.
8: Okay, this has gotten weird. Where were we? Frank Caliendo was our guest. Frank Caliendo is a very fine comedian. You probably know Frank from Mad TV, from ESPN, from Fox, and lots of sports stuff. But Frank is much more than a sportsman. Oh, yes, he goes deep.
5: What the hell does that mean?
8: I never
11: Do
8: knew.
11: Do you ever listen to yourself when you talk?
8: I can't. I'm too busy talking.
11: All right. Fair enough.
8: The thinking is way back here trying to catch up to the talking. It's hard.
5: You know, that's the most profound thing you've ever said on the show.
8: Thank you very much. Frank does all kinds of cool stuff. We'll find out what some of that stuff is. Also, Greg Warren's going to be joining us, but apparently we have a couple of news stories you want to squeeze in here.
5: Well, we had the Necco wafer story before the break.
8: Once again, Necco wafers.
11: Delicious.
8: I
11: suppose you don't like sweet tarts either.
8: I like sweet tarts. I'm just saying Necco wafers is going out of business
5: like
8: for a reason.
11: What about Skittles? You like Skittles?
8: I've got Skittles in my car right now.
10: In a
5: not,
10: car
5: you're
10: seat?
5: You're not eating Skittles.
11: Are they in the carpet or?
5: The kids are eating Skittles.
8: I have
5: Skittles.
8: A bag of Skittles in my car right now.
5: Is that you what don't you use them. As a treat?
8: No, it's. I may have taken one of my little girls to a movie the other day, and she couldn't finish the. Of course, you have to buy that monster bag when you.
10: Yeah.
5: Yeah.
8: You have $12 worth of Skittles. And mm-hmm. It's the size of the afterbirth of an elephant.
5: Oh my gosh.
8: Trying to make it relatable. That's what I'm sorry.
5: Big Boy is getting a museum in Ohio.
11: Yes.
5: Cincinnati-based Frisch's Big Boy double-decker burger restaurant chain will unveil it today at the chain's original mainliner restaurant. Have you been there, Chick?
11: I have. Probably.
5: It's
11: the
5: in
11: original
5: Fairfax?
11: Yeah. Probably the original restaurant.
5: Just east of Cincinnati.
11: Frisch's is a big deal in Ohio, but it's like Bob's, Big Boy, everywhere else, and then there's Shoney's Big Boy.
10: That's what we had in St. Mm-hmm. Louis, the Shoney's Big Boy.
8: Used to be Manners Big Boy.
11: Manners Big Boy. Elias Brothers
8: I
11: Big
8: think
11: Boy.
8: One of the hardest, I think I've ever laughed in my life at a movie is when... In outer space.
5: And Austin Powers.
8: Austin Powers.
11: Oh, yeah.
8: That's so unexpected and so brilliant.
11: It's the Big Boy. Well, they've always offered wonderful food at an affordable price.
8: God, that's just so funny.
11: Yeah. The Brawny Lad.
5: Yes.
8: The Big Boy Museum sounds good.
5: Yes, opening today in Cincinnati. Congratulations.
8: And yesterday we learned about the Spam Museum.
10: Love the
5: Spam
10: Museum.
5: In Austin, Minnesota, yes.
10: I have been.
9: Barely heard anything about it.
10: Oh, yeah, dude. You're going to be real close to it. One of your gigs.
11: You should go. You should make time.
10: I did. When I worked at that casino, I went up and I saw
11: Take
10: the Spam Museum.
9: All right.
11: Take
5: Are
11: a
5: you
11: day.
5: A Spam fan?
9: I love it.
10: They have a little movie you can watch.
9: Do they?
10: Yes. And then you start off.
9: You're in a very little can. It's a very little thing.
8: You get that slime all over you.
10: Yeah, they coat you in that jelly.
9: Yeah.
10: And then
9: it's like a Nickelodeon show.
11: Josh and I did a fat thing together. Remember the spam day we had?
10: I do. It was
11: spam
10: wonderful.
11: Spam and cartoons.
10: We had three different types of spam and Hawaiian bread and cartoons.
5: Wait a minute.
11: That's right.
5: There are three different types of spam?
10: Oh, yes.
11: Yeah, there's a jalapeno spam.
10: Right.
11: Yeah. And,
9: well, there's good, really good spam and great spam.
5: I had no idea. I thought spam was just spam.
11: I like it because it's very, very salty.
3: There's turkey spam.
5: Is there turkey spam?
10: Yep.
9: I have memories attached to spam because my grandpa, who was in the Army, used to make it for us. Oh. So it was like... I think I'm salivating for spam right now.
11: Yeah. It's delicious.
9: I had trouble getting words out. I'm either emotional or hungry.
10: How would he prepare it?
9: I haven't eaten for a while. So.
8: Would he like slice it up and fry it up?
9: Yeah, fry it up and egg it. Not egg it. Why did I say egg it?
10: No, I like the way
9: you
10: said
9: it. My head. Yeah. Matched up to the...
10: Hey, fry it up and egg it for me.
11: Egg that spam.
10: Yeah.
9: Take luck and care sometime. I reganed it there.
11: What's the deal?
5: Hey, the people behind the Blues Clues reboot. What?
8: I've just been handed this. What does this mean?
6: Words out.
12: Spam.
6: It's what's for dinner tonight.
5: Sam Elliott is what that is.
11: Or is it our comedy friend?
8: That's pretty funny. Let's
11: doing Sam Elliott's voice.
8: Sorry.
6: Words out.
12: Spam.
6: It's what's for dinner
11: Scott
6: tonight.
8: No, that's real. That's really Sam Elliott.
11: Is that Sam? Okay.
8: Yeah, Scott Henry, who can do a great Sam Elliott, will
5: be
8: our guest on Friday. Yeah. And this is a teaser.
11: No kidding.
8: This is a teaser.
6: Despacito.
8: Yeah. Do you know what that is, Frank?
9: That's a song.
5: Yeah, very good.
11: Isn't it the most popular song in the world, right?
8: It's the, the most.
5: We can do that story right now.
9: I know what that is.
8: The biggest YouTube
9: was
8: of all kinds.
9: A race.
5: After becoming.
8: Can you grab that?
11: Sure. Hello, Bob and Tom Show.
13: Hi, Bob and Tom. It's Donnie Baker.
5: Oh, hey, Donnie.
11: Donnie.
13: I like that Spaniard tape you just played. Man, chicks get into that. Their hips start moving. Mm-hmm. I'm going to play it again. Just let Christy go round and round on it. That's crazy news about Necco Wafers going out of business.
8: Well, apparently they're just trying to find a buyer, but Necco Wafers, I never liked them. They taste like chalk.
13: Well, that sucks. How are people going to balance their chairs when one leg's longer than the other now? I swear to God, I'm like you, Tom. I always thought, tastes like chalk, and why pay market price for sidewalk chalk or Tums when you got Necco wafers in your pantry?
8: Yeah.
13: I always had them wafers from the start. I hated them things since I grew up on a fixed income, and we could never get brand-name cereals. So my mom, Phyllis, would just put a few on the cutting board, take the biscuit roller over about a roll of Necco wafers, and those are my homemade Lucky Charms. I swear to God. Only trouble was they wouldn't always break off well-rounded like custom charms.
5: Uh-huh.
13: So my day started chewing up razor-sharp shards of expired wafer, and some days the roof of my mouth looked like somebody had been stripping tobacco in it. I swear to God. Surprised they stayed in business this long. Man, there's a ton of other candies that survived extinction. What about Dots? You guys like Dots?
5: Dots. Yeah. Oh, those really chewy things?
8: Yeah.
5: Yeah.
8: Like gummy dots?
5: Yeah.
13: I'm convincing things only made it all these years because they're shaped like ice cold nipples. I swear to God. You laugh. I dated Patty Ferguson back when she was breastfeeding.
5: Uh-huh.
13: And she used to keep a box just for decoys, and it would stave off little baby Dennis until she could get a blanket or find an ashtray to put her heater out.
5: Baby Dennis.
13: Me and Scotty Winkler also figured out you could freeze Dots and fire him out of his Mossberg shotgun. His old man ran a body shop, so back then his dad would pass a dot up nearby parking lots and spray him with unidentified door dings to help generate business.
10: Okay.
13: I swear to God. And they'd never suspect his dad was behind the scam on account he was diabetic and couldn't eat salt anyway.
5: Uh-huh.
13: But Necco wafers is finally where it's prayed I would be out of business. I just wonder what my friend Lonnie Hubbard's going to do to replace his ear gauges now.
5: Oh,
13: he'll have to go back to bottle caps or junior mints. I gotta go.
5: All right, bye, Donnie. Thank you.
8: Necco
5: so
8: wafers.
5: Informative.
8: Yeah, that was good. You can use them as poker chips, I guess.
5: Yeah.
8: Never liked them. I'm not going to miss them.
5: I like the table thing. I had that at lunch yesterday where the table's uneven. Yeah. And
11: isn't your favorite candy Nestle's Crunch Bar?
8: Uh huh.
11: Yeah.
8: It's delightful. Or yeah. Hershey's chocolate. Just simple. I'm a simple man. Simple. Your favorite candy, Frank Caliendo?
9: Steak.
8: An honest man.
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18: Good morning, honey.
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18: You know, I was thinking this house could use a little sprucing up. Maybe this weekend you can finally paint our bedroom.
19: The big game's on tonight. And tomorrow the guys are all coming over for poker.
18: Come on, you promised. I'll make it worth your while. Why don't you lose those boxer shorts?
19: Okay, but I do hate painting. 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
19: Hey, who are you?
18: And how did you get in our bedroom?
20: Hi, I'm Chick McGee. Why don't we step out into the hallway and give you a demonstration?
19: Okay, I guess.
20: Thanks to new compression technology, the Paint Grenade contains enough paint to cover an entire room, so you'll never need to pick up another brush or roller.
19: Wow.
20: See those drab green walls in your bedroom? Well, with the Paint Grenade, you just pull the pin and toss it in. Now your bedroom is a majestic blue. Oh.
19: Wow. And the paint is so shiny. Is that high gloss?
20: No, that's shrapnel. I hope you don't have any pets. And we probably should have removed the furniture first.
19: That looks like fun. Can I try one?
20: Sure. Just pull the pin and toss it in.
19: Here goes. That was awesome.
20: The Paint Grenade combines what men hate doing the most, painting the house, and what men love doing the most, blowing shit up. And there are hundreds of designer colors to choose from. The Paint Grenade. It's as easy as one, two.
18: You know, now that I think about it, I like the original color better.
19: Uh-oh.
18: Do you have a product that removes paint?
20: You bet. We call it the Turpentine Bomb.
19: Uh-oh.
20: All you do is light this fuse, and in a few seconds...
19: Hey, wait a minute. Isn't turpentine highly flammable?
20: Well, now that you've mentioned it, maybe I'll just blow out this fuse. The Paint Grenade from Bob and Tom Industries. It's as easy as
21: one, two.

0: to the Police in concert band.
1: Great band, yeah.
0: Yeah, and Sting has got, he's dressed like a rock star, but I'm noticing he has on his wrist a watch, and not like a fancy watch, a watch.
2: Mm-hmm.
0: And I'm looking at, do you need that as a rock star? You know, it's just, where you got to go, Sting? You need a watch. You know, I don't want my rock stars punctual. You know, if you're going to make a date with Jim Morrison, he'd be late. You know, what is he going to be in the middle? Is everyone ready to rock and roll?
2: Hold on.
0: Well, we better wrap it up in about an hour and 15. I've got some stuff to do. The sitter is waiting.
3: Are you ready to rock?
0: I want my rock stars on heroin or dead, okay? That's a rock star.
4: You're here.
0: Not with a watch.
5: Hunting is huge in Michigan. I don't want to upset any hunters because generally they're very well armed. But I am not a hunter. I don't get the deer hunting thing. I don't understand it. Mainly for this reason. I think it's unfair. The deer hunting season coincides with the deer mating season.
2: Uh-huh.
5: Everyone know that? The deer just trying to hook up.
6: Yeah.
5: You know, that's not fair. Mm-hmm. I mean, picture yourself. You're at a bar. It's late at night. Last call. You're sitting there. Somebody sneaks up behind you dressed as a chair.
1: Right.
5: Shoots you in the head.
3: That's not fair.
5: It's not fair at all.
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1: This is the Bob and Tom Show.
2: Hello.
1: With us in the studio, we have comedian James Irvin Berry. James is... going to be a question right now regarding your finances. We were asking if you won the lottery,
2: yeah,
1: $10 million.
8: $10 million.
1: Mm-hmm. Would you quit your job?
8: I would not.
1: You would not.
8: I would not.
1: Now we have a survey on our website at bobandtom.com.
6: Right.
1: Absolutely yes, I would quit. Almost 17%.
2: Oh really?
1: Yes, for a little while. Almost 18%. No way, I'd find a new job. 18%. And nope, I'd stop working for as long as I could. Almost half.
6: Really?
8: Wow.
2: You mean continue working?
1: No, would quit immediately.
2: Wow.
1: Now, we had the national survey from Gallup, and what'd they say?
6: Yeah, they say U.S. workers indicated 44% of those polled would keep their jobs, even if they had won the $10 million in the lottery. 23% would seek a new, better job,
2: mm-hmm.
6: and 35% said they would just quit working altogether.
8: Hmm.
1: Now, well, you'd keep working, James?
8: Yeah, because... for me, everything that I'm currently doing is all stuff I love doing anyway.
2: Mm-hmm.
8: So
1: you just drive it. You just drive a better car around.
8: It yeah, I mean, because
2: doesn't seem like work.
8: I'm not gonna stop doing stand up comedy. I do. I have a t-shirt printing business. I'm not gonna stop doing that. Mm-hmm. I do videography. I'm not gonna stop doing that. So, mm-hmm. I mean, $10 million. The first thing I'm doing is 10% is going to my church,
2: mm-hmm.
8: and then we gonna upgrade because I do the video editing for the church. So mm-hmm. we gonna upgrade the cameras.
1: What about your mom?
8: She's next.
6: You haven't gotten there. Give
2: it
6: a break.
2: She just got started, man.
6: Come on.
2: God first, then
1: your mom?
8: Yes.
1: Because, I mean, your mom, God doesn't make that meatloaf, stuffed meatloaf you're talking
8: right.
1: about. I mean, so when's the last time you went to church and they said, you know, what do they get, Christy? Like a little...
6: Get a host little and a host. Little bit of wine. Yeah, but yeah. We don't go to the same church, obviously.
8: Right, yeah.
1: You'd probably be a lot more popular if you got like a big,
6: slab
1: juicy
6: of
1: slab of meatloaf.
8: But I'm paying off mom's bills, and then the plan is we're going globe hopping.
1: Globe hopping?
8: Yeah, I'm taking her around. We're going to be on every continent for at least a month and a half.
1: Oh. Nice.
8: That's the plan.
1: Including Antarctica?
6: Oh, you've thought about this.
8: Oh, yeah.
1: Antarctica's going to be a little... I don't know. I'd say after a day or two, I'm out.
8: We're not messing with Antarctica.
1: show me a penguin. I'm done.
8: We're done. First of all, it's too cold, and they might mistake us for seals, so we're not messing around with that.
9: Dear Bob and Tom, the penguin population is quite low.
1: Now, are you a single guy? Do you have a girlfriend?
8: I do not have a girlfriend.
1: No. Are you using computer dating at all?
8: I stopped doing the online dating, believe it or not.
2: Is that right?
8: I'm done.
1: Now, which one were you using?
8: I was using Plenty of Fish. I was on Plenty of Fish.
1: What's that one?
8: It's called plentyoffish.com.
1: Is that specific to any particular...
8: species of fish? No.
1: No, what am I looking for? What am I looking for?
2: I only want grouper.
8: No, they need to remain...
1: Can I just hold on? Christy, you were saying the other day, there are dating computer sites for... people that don't eat meat.
9: What you're
1: meat.
9: Talking about is called Where Black People Meet, I believe.
6: Yeah, that's a different
8: There's
6: website.
8: One called Black People Meet, yes.
6: Yeah. Plenty
8: that's
6: of Fish is for everybody.
2: Plenty of Fish is
6: for everybody.
1: There's one called Where Black People Meet.
8: Yes. It's just called blackpeoplemeet.com.
1: Boy, there's a potential punchline there.
8: There's a bunch of, what will be the punchline?
1: Oh, I'm not saying.
8: Blackpeoplemeet.com. That's the name
1: of it. So black people meet other black people.
6: Right.
8: Well, there's a lot of white women on the site, but yes, that's the idea.
2: It's M-E-E-T.
1: Okay.
2: All right.
1: Is there one?
8: Oh, wow.
1: Is there one that's designed? Is there one designed for black men that want to date white women?
8: Mm-hmm. Are you serious?
1: I'm asking. There's one for people that are gluten-free. I'm just asking. I bet there is one.
8: I'm still trying to get over the wrong meat.
1: No, I didn't mean that. He said that. Okay.
8: Yes, there probably is. Like, there's like interracialdating.com. I mean, you know, there's all kind of...
1: it's all out there.
8: Yeah, there's all kind of... Uh-huh.
1: So the one you were on was called what again?
8: It was called Plenty of Fish.
1: Plenty of Fish. Is that everybody or is it specific age groups?
8: Okay. Yeah. They need to rename it to Plenty of Fish I Like to Throw Back.
2: Really? Yeah. Catch and release.
8: Yes. Okay. Most definitely.
1: No, most not even definitely. Catch.
2: Oh, well.
6: Well, there's blackwomendatingwhitemen.org. There's... Yep.
1: See, there you go.
6: There's Black People Meet.
8: Yep.
6: There's afrointroductions.com.
8: Yep.
1: That sounds like it's a haircut.
2: From Birmingham, Alabama. 62190.
6: Wait. There's datingblacknow.com.
8: Yep.
9: Now!
2: Mm-hmm.
8: Immediately.
2: Mm-hmm.
9: I like places to put the now on.
2: Right now.
8: Yeah, man, in capital letters.
1: So you went on some dates then with this dating service?
8: I have, yes, I did.
1: Didn't go well?
8: Yeah. It wasn't bad. I just kind of got tired of it. Mm-hmm. You know what I'm saying? But but honestly, on a lot of the quote black site, there's a lot of white people on the sites.
2: Mm-hmm.
6: Like, that's good. That means we're coming a long way.
8: You know, white people meet, you don't see a lot of brothers on there.
2: No, you don't. No, I'm sure it isn't.
6: No, that's not true.
8: That's not true?
6: If I go to Match.com or something and just put in my profile.
8: That's not
6: like
8: white people meet. That's Match.com.
9: There's not a white people meet, I don't think.
8: You don't think so?
1: That probably wouldn't go over real well.
8: I guess that will be a Klan rally, huh?
1: Yeah.
8: Okay, my fault. That's my fault.
1: Yeah.
8: That's
1: don't
8: my
1: see,
8: fault.
1: I don't know if there's a whitesonly.com
8: with
1: a picture of a drinking fountain.
8: You're right.
1: That might be a little bit racist. I don't know.
8: You're right.
1: Wow. So what was your experience with the dating thing?
8: Overall, it was fine. I'm into the thick girls, so I did get a chance to meet some thick girls.
6: Oh, no. Well, do they have a thick girl site?
8: They have different thick girls.
1: Whoa.
2: Heavyhoneys.com. Come on.
8: Yeah.
1: Like girls of a certain size?
8: Most definitely.
1: Really?
8: Most definitely.
6: So you would not take me out.
8: I think it's an
6: addiction. I'm not in your ballpark.
8: But here's the thing.
2: You're like a woman who's sizey.
8: If she's slim... But she has a great personality.
6: Mm-hmm.
8: Then she's in. Yeah.
1: But you prefer your babies with back, as the vernacular would go.
8: Most definitely.
2: My babies with back.
8: I understood. You know what? Congratulations, because this is probably the first time where they were like, no, and I was like, yes,
9: no,
8: I got you.
9: No, you don't know. He's
2: no, you don't understand.
9: Here's something he'll understand.
2: Babies got back.
9: I better say it like this, or he's not going to get it. Yeah. That's what he said.
6: Down to you.
1: No,
8: is
1: I'm not,
8: right?
1: Not at all. Not at all.
6: Yes,
1: no.
6: He is.
1: No, I think it's
9: kick his ass, James.
1: I like someone that knows what they like.
8: I assumed that he was talking about the Sir Mix-a-Lot song.
1: Yeah, of course.
6: He is.
8: Exactly. So
6: because
8: yes,
6: that's the only way he would know.
8: But
6: that.
8: That's fine.
6: All right.
1: So you like a woman with a little meat on her to get back to the meat word. There we go.
2: That
6: way she can eat the meatloaf.
1: Now, don't you?
9: By the way, white people meat is pickle loaf. Thank you very much.
1: Now I would think you might.
2: That's horrible.
1: James Irvin Berry's our guest, by the way. Since you're so active in your church, I would think you might meet some ladies at church, huh?
8: I just started going to the church, actually.
1: Oh, okay.
2: So, you did?
8: Yeah.
1: And you want to give them 10% of your lottery winnings?
9: What'd you do wrong, James?
8: I know, right?
9: Yeah. What'd you do wrong? We got to look for the press conference.
8: Everything.
2: It was a well-designed.
9: For that press conference.
8: Yeah. Yeah, did Milwaukee. I just started going to this Kingdom Faith Fellowship church in my church.
6: Well,
1: did your mom go there?
6: Have a singles group?
8: No, she goes to a different church, huh?
6: I bet they have a singles group.
8: I don't call it a small church. I call it a mini mega church. That's what I'm
2: referring to. Oh, I got you.
1: There
2: got
1: to be some chicks there. I mean,
8: mini mega church. I haven't been there long enough to really like
6: scope it out.
8: Give me some
6: time.
8: Yeah, you got to give me some time.
2: Yeah, you don't know if they're married or not.
8: You don't know what the dating situation is.
1: Well, tell us about the first date one would have if you were, say, taking out Christy Lee. Where would James Irvin Berry take Miss Lee for that first date?
8: The first date, first of all, I would find out what kind of stuff you like.
6: Mm-hmm.
8: So we would kind of put it. If you're like, you know, go ahead and plan it. Then, assuming it's the summertime, we're probably going to take a boat ride on Lake Michigan.
1: Nice.
6: Oh, that's impressive.
8: Yes, Iroquois boat tour. It'll give us a tour of Milwaukee on the lake and then the beach and everything like that.
2: We'll go out to where we can't see the shoreline anymore, and that's where I'll dump your body.
1: we'll go beyond the 4 mile limit where certain laws involved no longer apply.
6: He's a gentleman.
8: I'm sorry. I am a gentleman.
2: I apologize.
1: So you go on a boat ride.
6: Like a gentleman. Thank smells you. Like a gentleman. He's a gentleman.
1: Thank you. You go on a boat ride. Then wait. Then you go have a nice dinner somewhere.
8: We're gonna go. I'm assuming that you like Cuban food.
6: I've never really had Cuban food.
8: So then we will go. It's
2: spicy.
8: It's not.
2: No.
8: It's a Cuban restaurant in Milwaukee that I really like, and then we would go to the Cuban restaurant.
1: Wow, somebody got off course.
8: Yeah. Mm-hmm. And then.
2: I thought we were on Lake Michigan.
8: Go ahead.
2: We're on our way to Cuba?
1: I thought we were going to Miami. How the hell did we get in Milwaukee?
6: We're going to Miami.
1: Is this the St. Lawrence Seaway?
2: How long have I been out?
8: Well, yeah, you said I'm taking on a date. I'm assuming we're both in Milwaukee.
2: What's happening?
1: Right. So you go for some Cuban food. You have a couple of batidos.
8: Boat ride.
2: What the hell is a batido?
6: And how do you know that?
1: It's a Cuban milkshake. I like Cuban food. They have great coffee, too.
9: Cafe Bustay.
8: By these laughs.
2: Do they have a drink called the Desi Arnaz?
8: No.
2: Well, I'm asking.
8: I don't know, because I haven't checked.
6: Is there a Cuban restaurant here in the city?
1: No.
6: I didn't think so.
1: No, so I'm sorry. So you take Christy for some Cuban food. Now, do you order for her?
8: I wouldn't order for her, but I would, you know.
6: Oh, I'm picky. You can't order for me.
8: Yeah, I would let her know, like, this is what I've had that I know was good.
6: Oh.
8: You know what I'm saying?
1: Yeah. What's good at the Cuban restaurant you go to?
8: What I get is it's actually shrimp. It's a tiger shrimp. Mm-hmm. It's garlic. They cook it in garlic and they have tiger shrimp. And then
6: you're going to do garlic on a first date? There's no kissing afterward then.
8: I didn't assume we would be kissing.
6: All right.
8: I'm
6: good.
8: A gentleman, remember?
6: That's right. Okay.
8: All right. So when I go in, don't get mad because you, all right.
1: Maybe you could bring one of those portable water picks.
2: See, apparently you have missed out on the thing that she's like, there's going to be some kissing.
8: Oh, okay.
2: If you don't have garlic.
8: That's what you use Banaka for.
6: Oh, okay.
8: Yeah.
2: Now it has new Banaka garlic flavor.
8: Not mine. My breath. Nah.
1: So, I'm sorry. Yeah. So, once again, James Irvin Berry with us, and he's going on his first date with Christy Lee, who he met on the Cuban dating site. Plenty of rafts in the sea.
6: Plenty of fish.
2: A Cuban restaurant.
6: I've been to a Cuban restaurant.
2: Okay. I've never been to one either.
6: No,
2: at least
6: I've
2: not
6: never.
2: That I know of.
8: I'm telling you, the food is good.
2: Yeah?
8: The food is good, man.
1: Great coffee.
8: Most definitely.
6: Great coffee.
2: No, that's a,
1: I'm sorry,
2: a Colombian restaurant.
1: Do you booze it up? Would you get Christy a couple glasses of wine? Then what do you do? What do you drink? You a big drinker?
8: I'm not a big drinker. I mix my own drinks. I went to bartending school.
6: Remember you went to bartending school.
1: Oh, yeah, I forgot. What do you have?
6: Yeah, mojito, don't you?
8: If we're just hanging
2: might
8: out,
2: might as well.
8: I gotta
2: have some rum.
1: So you walk in the Cuban place, tell the bartender to move over. You're making the drinks.
8: I would love to do that.
1: Mm-hmm. What would you make for yourself?
8: I would start off with a white Russian. That would be the first thing I would.
1: Ironic.
6: That's not Cuban.
2: Yeah, it is.
1: Who do you think supported their economy for so long? Bunch of white Russian guys.
9: Sometimes I still just can't believe it.
8: Yeah, it is.
9: I just can't believe it.
2: Mm-hmm.
1: Who do you think brought those missiles over there?
2: Uh-huh.
6: So we're having white Russians. I like those.
1: Today in Cuba.
2: We are.
6: I got to tell you, though, they have a lot of calories. I don't know if I could do a white
2: Russian. Oh, you can do one night. You got to splurge.
8: It's the first date.
2: Come on.
1: What about a Cuba Libra?
8: That wouldn't be a bad idea.
2: That is not a Cuban drink.
6: What is that?
8: But it wouldn't be a bad idea.
2: It's a rum and Coke with a lime.
6: No.
8: Yeah.
1: Why do they call it the Cuba Libra?
2: Because these are people who act as if they know something more than you do. So if someone walked up and said, can I have a rum and Coke with a lime? When I was bartending, I would charge them $1.50.
1: Right.
2: If someone asked for a Cuba Libra, I would charge them $2.50 and pocket the other dollar.
1: Is that because they're commies? Hey, here's your Cuba Libra, Che Guevara.
2: You dumbass, it's a rum and Coke with a lime. Yeah.
6: Okay, so you've made us drinks. We're having tiger pond shrimp and garlic.
8: Yep. Yep.
6: Okay.
1: And there's going to be no kissing. Do you make that clear right up front?
8: I don't say that.
6: No, you don't do that on a
1: date. You can go, hey, chow down, babe. There's going to be no kissing. Don't worry about the garlic.
8: I don't even make that a big deal.
1: Okay. So then what do you do after dinner? You have dessert right there? Do you go to another spot for dessert?
8: We can go to another spot for dessert.
2: That's always a good idea.
6: Go to another spot for dessert?
2: Oh, yeah.
6: After dinner drink?
1: And Christy, your idea of dessert is what?
6: Some fresh fruit, maybe.
8: Are you serious?
2: Fresh fruit and a hot black man.
9: How you doing?
2: I'm sorry.
1: And since James isn't going to kiss her, she's gonna ask him, hey, you got any friends?
2: I'm sorry.
1: Now, James, do you expect to pay for the date?
8: I don't have a problem paying. I mean,
1: you pay the whole thing?
8: I usually
6: have a problem. You ask me.
2: That's right.
8: Well, he's asking me.
1: You pay for the whole date, right? Because you asked her out.
8: If I ask her out, yeah, I'm paying. He didn't put it in that context, though.
2: Okay. Uh-huh. Yeah, well, if yeah, okay.
8: Yeah, if I'm asking it,
2: the guy always pays.
6: Yeah,
2: the
6: guy always pays. Always pays. At least the first date.
8: Even though I have had it where the girl asked me to go out and then she
6: doesn't pay?
8: Right.
2: Mm-hmm.
6: So she assumes you're going to pay, even though she asks.
8: Yeah.
1: No, now, does she imply sometime during dinner that there's going to be a little action?
8: You know, that's probably what hurts the most. Yeah, mm-hmm. It's like
6: there's no trade.
8: Like you invited me out and I'm paying.
6: Mm-hmm.
8: Well, yeah, right. No, I could.
1: No, but what about action time? There's no implication.
2: You ever done this where you say, "Well, you have the dinner at the Cuban restaurant," and you say, "Well, how about a little dessert pack at my place?
1: Uh-huh. My mom can make it for us."
2: Oh, fine.
9: Or you pull into the parking lot of the drugstore and you tell her, "I'm going to go get some rubbers." And if she's still there when you come back, you're in.
8: Let me go ahead and write these down. This is interesting. This is interesting. This is totally.
6: Yeah, so yep. We go after this
1: totally. You can't play the radio because I've got your hands tied.
9: Stop whining.
2: All right.
8: You guys are dangerous.
2: Stop whining and get in the back of the van.
1: Man. James Irvin Berry's our guest. We're talking about going out on a first date. You've taken her on the boat ride.
8: Yes.
6: Now, I like the boat ride. That is
2: a good idea.
1: Now, we're going for dessert. Idea. What are you going to go for?
8: We're going to a custard place in Milwaukee.
1: Custard. That sounds good.
8: Mm. Most definitely.
1: You can eat some custard, Christy?
6: I would eat some of that.
8: It's always an argument between Milwaukee people which one is the best. But this one, I don't care what anybody say, is the best.
6: What's
8: your
6: favorite flavor?
8: Actually, they have this sundae, and you can get like three flavors. I use butter pecan is my favorite.
6: Oh, I like
8: Probably because it was my mom's favorite.
1: Mm. So did you eat the custard with a spoon?
2: Christy likes hers with fruit and hot chocolate.
8: And you can get strawberries and hot chocolate.
2: Oh, yes, you can. Come on.
8: That's right.
1: Or you can just get traditional, white custard. And you can kind of,
6: cover it in
1: a sexy manner, go, this is me and you later.
2: It's hard to do when it comes in a cup.
1: James Irvin Berry's first date, ladies and gentlemen.
6: I'm getting a raise for this.
1: So is this the way you date then? We're getting this pretty much down?
8: Yeah. This is like that, you know.
6: Don't you go bowling or dancing or do something?
8: On the first date?
6: Yeah.
8: You can, but I look at it like.
2: Studies show that bowling is the absolute best first date.
9: Really?
2: You can go on.
8: But here's the thing. One of my worst first dates was at a bowling alley.
2: Oh, really?
8: So, yeah.
2: Oh, okay.
8: But I think the thing is, though.
2: Is it because she beat you?
8: No.
2: Yeah.
8: I wish she would have.
2: Oh, yeah.
6: Is that bad? Should I let the guy win?
2: Oh. Well.
6: Yeah.
2: Yeah.
8: I don't think so.
2: If you're a good bowler, yeah.
1: Do you have your own balls?
8: I disagree.
2: Ball.
8: Can we make this singular, sir? Thank
2: it's
8: you.
2: Black.
1: No, don't you have that little case? The case with the two balls you carry around. You know,
6: most recreational bowlers
1: only have one.
2: Have one.
8: Yeah. Most recreational bowlers
1: only have one ball.
8: Who have one ball?
1: Do you have your own ball? I'm sorry.
9: I've never heard that before.
8: I don't.
2: Nor have I.
1: Do you have to rent the shoes also?
8: I don't bowl that.
6: I have my own shoes and ball though.
1: So
8: but here's the concept though. The reason why I'm not bowling, the reason why I have the date planned that way is because you can talk more on a boat ride. The boat ride is an hour and a half, so you can talk on that. You can talk during the.
2: You can talk like,
8: you know what I'm saying?
2: Where are we? I have no idea.
8: So you get more really conversation.
1: There's only one life jacket. Yeah. And I'm wearing it.
9: Coast Guard will be here soon.
6: Yes. It could either be a really great hour and a half, or have you ever had the really long hour and a half where it's like, oh boy.
8: I haven't had that. Only on the bowling first date.
2: I think it would be nice if you're in Milwaukee, you get on the boat, do the Milwaukee skyline.
8: Yeah.
6: Yeah.
2: Yeah. Like that, and then head to the restaurant.
6: Idea.
8: Oh, yeah.
6: Mm-hmm. Very, very unique.
2: Oh, yeah.
8: I got it together.
1: So then you finished your dessert.
6: Have it together.
8: Thank you.
1: Finish your dessert. You got to take Christy back to her place, which presumably is a hotel.
6: No, if it's a first date, I've met him. I don't allow anyone to pick me up on the first date.
1: Yeah. Oh, you've met him somewhere.
6: Yes, there's no way. I met him at the probably the parking lot for the boat tour.
1: I see.
6: So my car's there.
2: That way they can, you know, at least look at your license plates. Figure out who owns the car.
1: The body has not been found. Her car was found at a dock in downtown Milwaukee.
6: Don't take that not the body. No, no. I just have a first date rule. I
8: no
6: never,
8: problem.
6: Ever. I always.
2: Well, that's a good. That's a very safe.
8: Yeah,
2: and good rule.
8: You gotta play it safe. Yeah. Mm-hmm. Ain't nothing wrong with that.
1: Well, unless they drop you off in the middle of the country and say, you can walk home. Uh-huh.
6: Well, so far, and hopefully I will never have to worry about that again.
1: Just a second. Thank you. James would dump you off anywhere.
8: Thank you for being on my side in this hypothetical situation.
1: So is there a little peck on the cheek then, and maybe you get the phone number?
9: A peck. Okay.
8: But here's the thing.
6: That's always that.
8: Why is everybody
6: moment?
8: Mispronouncing and mishearing today?
2: It is an awkward moment, I would imagine.
6: You know what though?
2: Do you actually make the move to kiss, or
6: are they
2: do you
6: on the same page?
8: It depends on the vibe during the date,
2: right?
8: You know what I mean? Like some people, you just go.
2: If you
8: okay,
2: made a connection, then I think maybe a little smoochy, smoochy.
8: Most definitely. Mm-hmm. Yeah, but if it's no connection, Tom, no. Yeah.
1: Now, would you do a signal like? Would you eat your custard?
2: Would
1: you?
2: I would wear a name tag that says, "Hello, my name is Christy," and at the bottom, no tongue.
8: No tongue. What?
9: No tongue.
8: Now, what?
1: Now, Christy, would you do something subtle?
8: Are you kidding?
1: During the meal, like with your custard, would you like take your finger, dip it in your custard, and kind of lick it off your finger?
2: That is the creepiest thing I think I've ever seen you do. Man, that just gives me chills.
9: I almost passed out at the same time. Holy moly.
6: Man. Can we take a break?
2: How in the world have you sired six children?
9: You were in a relationship and got six kids.
6: I know. It's amazing.
9: Holy moly.
2: Holy.
1: You know, do something subtle.
9: Holy moly. And then, I'm not going to stop. Holy moly.
4: Something wrong. Me too low.
9: Are you kidding me?
4: Holy fook. Bang, ding, ow.
9: Bang, ding, ow.
2: Bang, ding, ow.
10: Bob and Tom.
11: Ew, gross. Slimy yet satisfying.
10: They put the F in professional.

0: Bob and Tom. 24/7.
1: Oh, yeah. Yeah.
2: You just ruined it.
3: Hey!
4: And now the Bob and Tom white noise machine. Everybody participate. Okay, I can see it's going to be one of those shows. I'll
3: just
4: carry it myself.
3: Just a quick peek behind the curtain. He specifically told me before we went on the air, don't mention anything about a white noise machine. I swear to God to you, he just said that.
4: Contextually, there was more to it.
1: You got new headphones and they're throwing me.
3: Son of a bitch, and what did I say to you?
4: You said, lock out the girl.
3: That's right.
4: And I said, she's a woman.
3: How do we lock her out? And then I said, I've got new headphones, don't make fun of me. And here you are.
1: I'm not making fun of you. I just said they threw me.
4: I gotta tell you, they look pretty good.
3: How far do you think I could throw you?
1: Oh, you couldn't throw me. I weigh a lot more.
4: Wait a second. Now we're talking national contest.
3: Yeah, yeah, yeah,
4: who
3: yeah.
4: can throw Christy? You get to wear a helmet.
1: No, I look a lot.
4: Do you want to be thrown into a pit of Jello? Or
1: smaller than I really am.
3: Are you dense? Is that what you're
1: saying? Yes, I am very dense.
4: Die.
3: Hey, Pat Godwin.
5: Hey, Chick McGee.
3: Hey, Josh Arnold.
6: Hey, Chick.
3: Well, if it isn't Ace Cosby.
7: Those look expensive.
3: Oh, they're expensive. You can't afford them.
7: $20.
3: Ace, I have a story. Well, I had a story, especially for Ace. The jury's out now whether I'll do it or not after that remark. There's Willie Griswold, and I'm Chick McGee at the Sports Desk.
8: Chick, you look like Eminem's secret producer that he goes to when he needs to finish the record.
5: Captain Beats.
8: I know the guy.
4: Captain Beats. Those headphones are so big, you look like a robot head.
3: Yo, M, get in here. We're not messing around. Come on.
5: If anything, you look like Eminem's radio edit producer. He goes, hey, here's the real song.
9: We can't say some of these words.
4: We got to tone these down.
9: We're
4: going to beep these.
8: You're the guy that invented doing a ricket over a bad word, the record scratch over the bad word?
3: Oh, that's better. Yeah.
4: What I was saying about the sound machine, I can tell you part of the story, Christy.
1: Yes, sir. I'm listening. All ears.
4: We have...
3: what you don't tell, I'm telling.
4: No, in the little girls' room, we have those... They look like big hockey pucks. And you can, there's a bunch of settings. You can set them so it sounds like the ocean.
1: Sure.
4: Or chirping birds. Yeah. But there's also kind of a, there's a mechanical sound. You can get whatever you want.
1: White noise, yes.
4: I just figured out that the one that Kelly has it set on, whatever that is, it obliterates my ability to hear everything else.
5: Yeah, it's kind of the point of the.
4: If you would just start speaking, I couldn't hear anything you were saying.
5: Yeah.
1: Like that frequency.
4: Yeah, whatever frequency that is.
5: Yeah, that's why she chose that one.
4: I see.
5: She did that on purpose.
4: Somehow that backfired on me, didn't it? I am the goat.
5: Can you sleep better with it? Do you like it?
1: Do you have it on in your room or just in the girls' rooms?
4: It depends. Yeah, I find them. I take them on vacation sometimes.
5: Yeah, they help, don't they?
4: They're great, yeah.
1: You have it on your phone, you know.
4: Mm-hmm. So that your phone can run out of battery.
3: I never liked
5: it.
3: Just
5: keep it plugged in.
3: Same
5: here. I want my separation.
1: The phone's on the charger right next to my bed.
3: I don't trust it. Yeah.
4: I can't charge mine.
3: And who's overslept in the room who's talking right now?
1: Me.
3: Oh, there you go.
4: Okay. No, I can't. I can't get to the plug in my bedroom. It's a long story.
5: Oh, boy. That's
1: can't plug anything next to your.
4: That's correct.
1: On your nightstand.
4: Mm-hmm.
8: I mean, extension cord. Get an extension cord.
1: That's not safe, Willie. You know that.
5: Build a new house.
8: What?
4: That's what I'm doing.
1: That's exactly what I'm doing.
4: Yeah. No, there is an outlet down there, but you can't. There's not enough room between in the wall to plug something in.
1: I see what you're saying.
3: What he told me was, just obliterates everything Kelly's saying.
4: It does. No, I'm talking about. We're talking about two different things. I'm talking about why I can't have a.
1: So the white noise machine in your bedroom, you can't hear anything Kelly's saying.
4: That's correct.
1: Okay.
5: Bought a second?
4: So then if I say...
5: In there for all your friends?
4: If I say what... Here's the other problem. She only has two settings on her speaking. Normal and shouting.
1: You know what? You probably better stop right now.
3: This is going even better than I thought.
8: You play such a victim, okay? Kelly does so much for you.
5: So she says something, you didn't hear it, you say what, and then it's shouting.
4: Yes, exactly.
5: Okay, yeah, yeah.
4: And there's no matter what it is, it comes back. I love you. What? I love you! There's a slight alteration of tone.
10: She doesn't like to repeat herself.
4: Yeah, there you go. Yeah, thank you.
10: Lady wants to say it once.
1: Wow.
4: You know, I'd have to have a moving company come over, move my bed to access the plug.
1: Gotcha.
4: To get it. It's very complicated.
5: Tom, there are nightstands out there. I own two of them.
3: Oh!
5: Extension on either cords, side of my bed, where the nightstands themselves have
0: plugs.
5: That's true. I've got plugs and USB on them.
8: What are you, a right Holiday Inn Express?
5: Exactly. I went, why didn't I get some of those that are at the hotel?
4: I do love those.
1: Don't you have to plug them into a wall?
5: Sure. That cord can go... And you can also get the flat
1: back.
3: Yeah. You know what you should have done? Just take the one from the hotel room. That's what I did.
4: The lamp?
1: I have a lamp that has a lot of sight.
5: You know what? I did. Yeah. They didn't match my decor. I took them back.
4: Can you imagine asking the bellman, could you take those two cases and the lamp? Yeah, that's why I'm taking that.
3: I think Abe Lincoln did that. That's an honest man right there.
4: Now, I've gone to the point where when you go to a hotel, you count on the fact that they're going to have that USB port.
5: You can't count on it.
4: Yeah, I just learned that. I won't say which hotel, but I just learned that the hard way.
5: Yeah.
4: Because I didn't have the converter thing, so...
5: Sometimes there's no rhyme or reason. Sometimes the cheapest hotel will have the USB. Sometimes the most expensive
0: shower,
5: won't.
4: Yeah.
8: Want to know a secret? In the back of the TV, not all hotel TVs, back of the TV, there is a little USB plug. If you forget your cube, you can plug into the back of the TV.
4: Yeah, but if you do that, the hotel's downloading all your information.
5: That's right.
8: No, they're not.
5: And they're showing all your photos.
1: No, they're not.
0: And the camera goes on.
5: They really are doing that, Willie.
8: And who's talking to you about technology? The things that you don't pick up on and do pick up on are crazy.
5: I'm with you, Tommy. We know.
4: Yes, all of a sudden, then you're being broadcast on Channel 17.
8: Mario Lopez.
5: Channel 17 on every room. Yeah.
8: Mario Lopez still on my picture.
5: You wonder why everybody's looking at you weird at breakfast?
4: Yeah.
5: They've seen every photo.
4: Yeah, they saw you playing Rocket Man by yourself.
0: Well, I think it's going to be a long, long time in here.
1: Hey, this went well.
8: Good piece of business, Patty.
4: I've got to get those. Have you seen those plugs that are flat?
1: Yeah, that's what I was just saying.
4: Yeah, I love those.
5: They are wonderful.
4: Yeah, I got to get one. But the thing is, I'd have to have a moving crew come over and move my bed at re-access. What happened is someone unplugged that special thing I had in the outlet, and I can't get back in there.
1: Gotcha.
4: I'd have to have a Elastoman do it.
5: No. So. He's booked.
4: I like the idea of, what do you call those bedside tables?
1: Nightstands.
4: Yeah, that's been ruled out.
5: Nightstands have been ruled out.
1: You can't have a nightstand?
4: That's correct.
1: Where do you put your stuff?
4: On the wall behind me. I don't really...
5: You have shelves.
3: Yeah.
5: That's
3: like
5: nice, too.
3: It looks like a hockey rink where they put their skates.
4: Yes. But I can't access it because of my bad arm.
5: Oh, man.
1: Oh, I love my nightstand. I don't know what I do.
4: There's a lot. Thank you, Pat.
0: There's a lot going on.
4: A lot going on. If you were allowed in my house, I'd show you. If you're new to the show.
3: I say you were a trendsetter, not allowing him in your house is what I say. We all picked up on it. Stupid world record. Now you'll care about this.
1: Oh, boy.
3: David Rush. And Jonathan Hollywood Hannon have teamed up once again to take on another beach ball world record.
5: Beach ball, huh?
3: This time, the pair attempted the Guinness World Record for the most blind beach ball passes in 30 seconds.
4: Hmm. Now, I was confused by this. I assumed both of them would be wearing blindfolds.
5: Yeah, I would too.
4: They're not.
5: Okay. Hmm.
3: Guinness requires the ball hit nothing but the hands for a catch to count. The pair were able to pass a beach ball 18 times to beat the previous record of 16.
5: But only one.
4: So Hollywood Hannon he's throwing the ball so that David can catch it.
5: Okay, so Hannon can see.
4: Yeah. So it's a gigantic beach ball.
3: So he's told David Rush to make the same movement every time, and he'd throw it in the same place.
4: Throw it in the same place.
8: Are they on a beach?
4: No. It looks like they're in David Rush's driveway.
3: That's all right. That sounds like a your dad question, though.
4: But
5: beach balls are for beaches.
4: Yeah. Now,
3: and concerts.
4: This would have been a lot more interesting. I mean, imagine this guy's got this huge beach ball.
1: Yes.
3: Imagine.
4: And David Rush has got this blindfold on it. He's just standing there with his arms out. And so Hannon just has to sort of place it in the right spot every time.
5: Yeah.
1: Right.
4: Wouldn't it have been a much funnier video if on, say, the fourth go-round, pass, pass, pass, pass, he swaps it and throws a bowling ball at him.
5: Yes. That would have been a funnier video.
4: Now we're talking a video goes viral. Now, admittedly.
1: And serious injury, but okay.
4: I was saying, Mr. Rush, he'd be fine. He'd probably
3: at least
4: a couple weeks in. How about then, instead of a bowling ball, what about a medicine ball?
3: Yeah, yeah. A broken toe.
4: Still be very funny.
5: I'm gonna up the ante here a little bit.
3: A medicine ball.
5: He's got a crane waiting there. So he's got the beach ball, wrecking ball. Because it's about the same width.
4: Yes, yeah. So you'd have to
5: have a giant
4: beach ball. You'd have to sort of put places where you want his feet and then blindfold him inside so he doesn't see the crane out there.
8: How about just a water balloon, you lunatics? How about just a little bit of fun?
5: That's not going to kill anyone.
8: You want to rent construction equipment tomorrow.
4: We want to get viral videos on TikTok. By the way, his wife has requested he do a record attempt at something involving the female orgasm. Just a side note.
5: Just one. All right? Asking for one.
0: Shoot for one.
3: You know, the record's nine, but I just want one.
5: Yeah, we'll start low.
4: It's funny to watch this, of course.
3: The hands can only catch it and only touch.
5: So it can't bounce against his sternum.
4: Yeah, can't hit his face. Okay. And then he has to catch it and hold it up and throw it back
3: over his head.
4: And it's the same ball. He can't be feeding a different ball every time. These are very complicated rules.
1: These are so stupid.
5: Yeah. How many did he end up doing?
4: Excuse me for one second. 18. What's the introduction to the show say?
1: Stupid world record. Yeah, you're right.
4: So I guess we're getting it all right.
1: I guess so.
4: Okay. Back to you, Chick.
3: That's it. That's sports.
1: No. Yeah, don't. Yeah. Don't throw the ball here yet. No, please.
3: It's coming. Hey!
6: This is what you farted for.
3: Wherever you go, whatever you do, always be a good sport. Christy!
1: Qantas Airlines has revealed its plans for a potential 19-hour nonstop flight.
8: Qantas.
1: CNN reports the airline has ordered 12 Airbus A350-1000 planes with the hope of offering the ultra-long haul routes between Australia and New York.
5: Wow.
1: As well as Australia to London by 2025. Woo, it's a long time on a plane.
5: It's a lot of deep vein thrombosis.
1: Yeah, it is.
4: And you only get one pack of those goldfish.
5: Oh, boy, you got to really be careful with those.
4: If you're going to Australia, technically the plane's upside down half the time, right?
5: You're right.
4: Yeah, as soon as you cross the equator, they flip it over.
5: Right. We're going straight up.
4: Then as soon as you cross the equator, the toilets start flushing the other way, the whole thing.
1: Oh, boy.
4: I've always said this, and I'm sure the Airbus is a great mega billion-dollar company, but don't you think it's a bad name?
5: No, I think flying now has become worse than riding a bus.
1: Yeah, I think you're right,
5: and
1: too.
5: And it's perfectly fitting.
4: I love flying.
5: Actually, Airbus is insulting to buses.
4: How can you be so wrong? I love flying. I love the pilots,
5: the last time I flew, the seats were so small, it was a human rights violation.
4: No, are you sure it wasn't the size of the seat or the size of your ass?
5: I'm positive. So. You know I don't have a big ass. I don't have a big ass.
0: I know you don't.
1: You don't.
5: Yeah, I have a bigger upper half.
4: Okay.
5: But that's all above the armrests.
4: So
3: yeah, remember, Tommy's half fat. Yeah, huh?
4: What?
5: Not going to get into the bit.
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15: Hi, Phil. Thanks for coming to my party. Who's this?
16: Hey, Cindy. Check this out. 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Hey, announcer guy, say something.
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15: 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By the way, Phil, you look great.
16: Oh, thanks. 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
18: Ooh, I wish you hadn't given the price on this.
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18: What?
17: Dewar's, the finest blended scotch whiskey money can buy. 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This is Larry Morgan speaking.
18: I guess a scotch would be okay. Thanks, announcer guy.
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0: He's the announcer guy, and like it or not, he'll follow you anywhere.
1: All right, my son, let's hear your confession.
2: Bless me, Father, for I have sinned. It's been
3: 3 months since his last confession. Good morning, Father O'Malley. Say hello to Phil Mundor. Recently, Phil has embezzled from the office football pool, run over the neighbor's cat, and has had some extraordinarily erotic dreams starring his 18-year-old neighbor, Caitlin Kravitz. Caitlin's appearance is brought to you by Nikon. Nikon, maker of the world's finest binoculars. This is Larry Morgan speaking.
1: Jesus H. Christ, Phil Mundor. That's one hell of a confession, or my name's not Father Mark O'Malley. Now, here to present your penance is my announcer guy.
4: Thanks, Mark. For Phil's penance, Father O'Malley orders 10 Hail Marys and 20 Our Fathers. Now go and sin no more. And thanks for visiting Father O'Malley's confessional. And please accept these fabulous parting gifts. A case of Rice-A-Roni, the San Francisco treat, and the hot new CD recording, Larry Morgan Reads the New Testament. This is Tony Lamont speaking.

0: only from Bob and Tom Enterprises. This is Larry Morgan speaking.
1: If you're laughing, it's the Bob and Tom Show. If you're not, it's those other guys.
2: Heidi ho, welcome to the Mr. Obvious Show. I am your host, Mr. Obvious. Let's take a call. Hello, Mr. Obvious Show.
3: Hello, is this Mr. Obvious?
2: Speaking.

0: Beautiful San Fran.
1: Cisco. Oh.
0: Cisco. Where's Cisco?
1: San Francisco.
0: Oh, Twin Cities, eh?
1: Yeah, that's right. Twin City.
0: Well, cool. We might try to get there sometime, but we decided to go to San Fran. So first day we get there, I go out to see the sights on my own while the wife took a nap. So I walk.
1: Uh-huh.
0: Finally, I get to one of them coffee shops that they got there.
1: Uh-huh.
0: And I figure, you know, I'm in a fancy coffee shop. I'm going to try me one of them cafe lattes.
1: Oh.
0: With milk.
1: Latte means with milk.
0: What's that?
1: What you said is the same as saying I'll have a cafe milk with milk.
0: Right, yeah, you got to have it with milk. That's the only way they're good.
1: Okay, please continue.
0: Yeah, so I have my cafe latte with milk.
1: Mm-hmm.
0: I go to pay for it, and I realize I forgot my wallet back at the hotel.
1: Oh.
0: Right. So I says to myself, what would I do if I was back at home?
1: Uh-huh.
0: Well, I decide I'll hitchhike. So I go out on the street there, and I stick my hand up, and pardon my French, Mr. O, but dang it if somebody doesn't stop on a dime.
1: Huh.
0: Right then, just came by and picked me up right there.
1: Yeah?
0: Yeah, it was pretty cool. It was a race car driver to boot.
1: Did you say a race car driver?
0: Yeah, he had those checkered flags, the race car flags all over the car.
1: Mm-hmm.
0: And, real fancy car, had all kinds of electronic accessories and junk inside.
1: Right.
0: Well, I kind of felt sorry for him.
1: Sorry? Why is that?
0: He had this big old bandage on his head.
1: Uh-huh.
0: His head was all wrapped up.
1: Yeah.
0: I got kind of worried and thought, well, you know, maybe he's had some kind of head injury or something.
1: Mm-hmm. Should I get in the car?
0: Right, exactly.
1: Yeah. Mm-hmm.
0: Well, Mr. Obvious, he seemed to drive fine.
1: Mm-hmm.
0: And he took me right where I was going back to the hotel there, and it was great and everything, but I think that head injury turned him mean.
1: How so, caller?
0: Well, Mr. O, he tried to rob me.
1: He tried? You mean he asked for money at the end of the ride?
0: Exactly. I go to get out of the car, and I said, you know, thanks a bunch.
1: Uh-huh.
0: Well, hold on, where's my money, you know? And it's really weird. He was real specific about it.
1: Oh, really?
0: Yeah, he was robbing me for $12.56.
1: Hmm. You know, caller, sounds to me like
0: Like a robbery, yeah.
1: No, well, no. I think what you got a hold of there is a taxi cab.
0: Taxi cab.
1: Yeah, they charge people money when they drive you wherever you want to go, and you pay the fee for whatever the trip costs. It's a service in the big cities.
0: Oh.
1: Mm-hmm. It's a cab.
0: Oh, now that's making sense, because I thought he had a misspelling on his paint job there. I thought it was supposed to say car. Cab, huh?
1: It's C-A-R, but it said C-A-B.
0: B, right.
1: Yeah.
0: Who made the connection?
1: Join us again next time on the Mr. Obvious Show.
0: Mr. Obvious?
1: Yeah.
0: That whole cab theory is kind of making sense now. They have a lot of people riding around in them.
1: Mm-hmm.
0: Yeah, that explains it. Cab smelled like an old whore.
1: Yeah.
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4: Worldwide on American Forces Radio, coast to coast on great radio stations like this one. And we have Chick McGee at the sports desk, Christy Lee at the news desk, Bob at Master Control. This is Tom speaking, and I look in the interview loft and I see two young men. They are comedian James Adomian and comedian Steve Simone. And
6: Steve Simone.
4: They have never met before. James was just entertaining us brilliantly with his impression of the beef guy.
7: Wait.
4: Oh, and Jesse Ventura.
6: The beef guy.
8: The beef guy, Sam Elliott.
4: Sam Elliott.
7: The beef guy.
6: The beef guy.
7: Hold on a second,
4: it's
7: friend.
4: It's what's for dinner.
7: It's also an acceptable breakfast item.
6: That's right. Certainly
5: sure is.
8: Steak and eggs.
4: And a lot of guys that do impressions, we've talked about this many times, but with this fractured world we live in where there's so much of everything, and it's so hard to get an impression that everybody gets. We talked to Frank Caliendo about this. He does a great Jim Rome. Well, if you're familiar with sports talk, you know who Jim Rome is. And it can be real funny, but that's 3% of your audience.
6: Mm-hmm. Yeah.
4: You know, so when you do, even
6: everybody knows Sam Elliott. Everybody.
4: Yeah, but he's one of those guys you kind of go, oh, you know, the guy he was in that one. You know,
3: yeah,
4: that
3: you
4: guy.
3: Have to remind people.
6: No, yeah.
3: Yeah, he was that guy.

0: You saw him. Oh, yeah.
1: Oh, yeah, him.
2: Is he married to Barbara Hershey?
3: No. No, it was Catherine Ross.
2: Catherine
3: Ross. Are they still married?
4: I think so.
1: As far as I know.
3: I think they are.
5: Long time love story.
3: Oh, remember him and the remember you and the lifeguard?
1: The lifeguard.
2: Oh, yeah.
5: Remember it.
1: I lived it.
5: I still watch it.
2: You still drive that Porsche?
5: I'm the only man I ever got off looking at. Myself.
3: All right.
4: Now, I understand you do. This is a guy everybody knows, and he happens to be in one of my favorite movies of all time. Paul Giamatti in Sideways.
6: Yeah, well, that's just fantastic. You like being sideways? Another movie where Paul Giamatti gets bad luck and gets pushed around.
1: Yep.
6: That's the way it is. You know, I thought I was going to be a real success. I went to Yale. Now I was a big actor. Went to acting school and everything. And all I play is chipmunks and losers. I'm a bucket of sauce with an ass for a face.
3: Two big puffballs for eyes. Yeah.
4: So he was in a great movie last year.
1: Win-win?
4: The wrestling movie.
3: Oh, that was awesome.
0: That was a great movie.
1: About that was a wrestling.
4: High school wrestling.
6: They called
4: movie.
6: It win-win, but my agent called it a lose tie.
3: What was the name of the Cleveland, the comic book guy that Paul Giamatti was in? What was the name of that?
7: American Splendor.
3: American Splendor. That's right. Yeah. He was great.
6: There's another notorious loser.
3: That's right.
6: There's another guy who couldn't get a date.
3: That's right.
6: Guess what? I went to the premiere and nobody would go with me. I had to pray. I paid escort and she didn't show up.
1: Didn't show up. Wow. That's bad.
4: Now, are all of your characters famous people, or do you have anything that you've kind of invented that is just on its own? Like,
6: you're talking, Paul Giamatti, yeah.
1: You mean like Mr. Skippy? What are you talking
4: about? I wasn't talking to Paul. I was talking to Jake.
6: He's not even talking to me anymore. Not even a goodbye.
3: Not even a see you later.
6: Well, I guess I'll just slap myself in the face and walk out the door.
4: I'm sorry.
6: You want to know, Tom, what my Social Security number is?
1: Yeah.
6: 000.
1: 000.
6: 00000.
4: Sorry, Paul.
6: That's all I wanted. Somebody to apologize.
3: He's all right.
4: I was talking to James. If we could have him back again, I feel like the priest. Like priest in The Exorcist.
0: Yes, I'm a real boy.
4: I'd like to talk to Satan again, please. Do you do any like?
0: Well, I do myself.
4: You do?
0: Yeah, that's my favorite character.
1: Is that?
4: Well, what do you do?
0: I'm
4: you
0: continually working
1: well.
0: On it.
1: Mm-hmm.
4: Yeah. How's that going?
0: Well, it's fine. You know, I got the voice down.
1: Mm-hmm. That's about it.
0: Working on the physicality.
2: I mean, he's asking you, like, do you do Mr. Ricketts or shop teacher or something like
0: that? Yeah,
2: you,
0: I used to do that. You know, I love doing comedians, but not everybody knows who. Yeah. Nobody knows who any comedians are.
1: Ah, good point.
0: Louis Black, I could do, but
1: Louis is great.
0: Mark, mm-hmm. Mark Maron. I could
1: sure,
0: do.
1: Oh,
4: sure, we know Mark
1: Maron's the best.
6: Yeah, man, I don't know. Is it the best? You're going to go with the best? I can't do it. I can't.
3: You know what? I can't do it. He's leaving.
1: There he goes.
4: But I like what Christie's idea. Did you do your old shop teacher or your old coaches?
1: That's probably how it all starts.
4: I mean, there's sometimes those generic ones are ones we all identify with, even though we didn't have your coach. We know what that guy's like.
0: Right. Okay. So I haven't done this in years. This is my high school football coach. I won't say his name, but my high school football coach, he could be long-winded, and he would get short of breath, and he would just explain football like it was his strategy, but he was just going, I'll just do it. He would be like, okay, guys, take it in, okay? Football, thing about football is we're going to go down the field, and we're going to put the ball through the end zone, okay? And you're like, that's just what football is.
1: That's it, coach, right.
0: We got 11 guys, they got 11 guys, okay? That means that we're going to have to get our 11 guys past their 11 guys.
1: Great strategy.
3: Yep, there you go.
0: You get the ball on the ground over the end zone, that's going to be 6 points on the board. Yes, that's what the sport is.
1: That's nice.
3: Hey, Tom, does that remind you of anybody?
2: Yeah. Mm-hmm, mm-hmm.
4: I try to make our show inclusive.
2: Do you?
4: Yeah.
0: I see I've touched a distinct
2: inclusive.
0: Nerve.
2: Inclusive. When you talk about things that 2% of the people know about?
4: No, but I try to explain what they are.
2: Okay.
3: America's Cup, for instance.
4: Yeah. Yes, we talked about sailing, and I would venture to say that the coverage that the amount they're spending covering that
2: has to be being paid
4: probably costs more than covering an NFL game.
2: Has wow. I don't know who's sponsoring that or how much money is being spent on commercials.
4: When the sailing races are going, the crew.
1: I think it's sponsored by Dixie because that is America's Cup.
4: Yes.
0: Ooh, very good.
3: I love those cups with little riddles on them. I love
6: those. Little game for you?
3: Have a little drink and get a little
6: bad. Get a little taste and get a little question.
0: They'll get a little duckling with a saying of wisdom.
3: That's right.
2: You make your Jello shots in those?
1: Yeah. Those are big shots.
2: Oh, yeah.
1: Oh, yeah.
3: Well, you want this done or not?
1: Okay. Are we going to party or not?
3: We got to party or not?
5: Dixie cups. You can do a shot of Jello or you can do a shot of mouthwash. Take your pick, fam. Yeah.
4: James Adomian and his great impressions. We were also talking, I think, was this on or off the air, about shows we're watching. Mm-hmm. And you know, there's so many shows now, and there are so many networks. There are networks I've never even heard of, and there are great people in them. And
3: you know, there's an FXX now.
4: Wow. How do you keep up?
3: Well, I
1: don't know.
3: I don't know.
1: I don't.
3: Yeah. I pay attention to my. I don't know what I don't know what. It's tough going and watching another TV in like a hotel, and they don't have the online menu.
6: You know what? You know, chick. it's me, Paul Giamatti. I auditioned for the FX network. Uh-huh. They said we don't have any room for you, and then the FXX network came out, and they said, you know what? Come back in a couple of years when it's FXOXOX.
4: IVAIII.
6: They've got my number.
4: E-I-E-I-O. So I bring this up because, as you say, the with the lack of commonality, it's so hard to know who you can do and that people are going to get. Now, so I guess my question is, what shows do you actually watch? So you can,
1: favorite shows?
0: Oh, my favorite shows. I don't watch a lot. I like Game of Thrones. Mm-hmm. That's the one big show that everybody watches that I'm into.
1: Right.
0: And mostly it's just beautiful to look at. I don't understand a lot of what's going on because they're British actors and they whisper. Yes. So it's just like the others will come across the land of fire, and I'm like, all right.
1: I think that's what he said.
6: The dragon shall rise, the one and shall charge.
0: Okay. All right. If you say so.
1: And then they cut off a guy's head and end scene.
3: Yeah.
4: Mm-hmm. So you don't feel obligated to watch a lot of stuff so you can pick up on who these people are? Or
0: no, yeah, I always check in with stuff. I like to watch crazy news guys like Sean Hannity with his pen. He has his golden pen that he always holds up. Do you see my pen, sir? Do you see my pen, sir? It's a God-fearing, Reagan-voting pen. This is the kind of pen that Jesus would have had, sir. Why do you hate freedom?
1: I had to be a...
7: Why do you hate freedom?
3: Jesus would have had this pen.
1: Well, it had to be a cross pen, then. Well, goes without saying.
2: Yeah.
4: Now we are. There's no thread here at all. So it's just ADD.
3: No, it's okay.
4: Steve Simone is here with us as well. Steve,
1: wrestling man.
4: You are a
1: maniac.
4: You live in Los Angeles, California.
7: Yes.
4: And you are a monster wrestling fan. So obviously you're single.
7: I did just start dating, so I don't want to jinx it. But yeah, really? It's girls. She's pretty, dude.
4: She's a pretty dude.
1: No.
7: Hey,
1: she's
7: whatever.
1: Very pretty.
3: She's pretty, dude.
7: Yeah, like she's so pretty. We were out the other night and people were staring at me. They're like, "Is that guy famous? Are you in a band?" And I'm like, no.
1: "Hey, hello, I'm Steve. Really someone, hello,
3: Steve. Someone.
0: That guy's someone.
7: He has to be.
0: I know that guy's someone.
7: Steve. Someone.
2: You're crazy if you don't change your name.
1: It's a great name, Steve.
2: Great name.
4: Someone sounds like a name of a perfume.
3: It's a new perfume.
7: Someone.
1: And of course, on stage they'd say, and now Steve, Samoni.
7: That's exactly what
0: After he
7: happen.
0: Went through all the trouble to change it.
7: Me and Giamatti would just be in the back. I told
3: blankety-blank MCs would mess it up.
1: Uh-huh.
4: you do you live alone in Los Angeles?
7: Well, actually, my buddy Steve Ranazizi on the I live in his place.
8: Ranazizi and Simone.
7: Yep. Oh, it's the great. It's like
4: he's the one of the actors in The League.
7: Yeah, he's on the FXX show, right? The League, and he lives in New York with his wife and kids, and he comes out to L.A. To film the show, and then it's like being in it's like being in college. With money. It's the greatest, most fun ever.
1: In college with money.
4: So yeah, it's his
7: like
4: house.
7: Old school. Yeah, it's his house.
1: Cool.
7: And then my buddy with three kids lives across the street, and he's always making excuses to come over and hang out for his 15 minutes of freedom. He'll come over with the dog. And he's like, my wife thinks I'm walking the dog. Can I get a beer real fast?
0: Nice. You live in a sitcom.
7: Yeah. It is a sitcom.
8: Absolutely.
7: It's the greatest. Wow. It's so much fun.
3: Someone's sitcom. Tonight. Uh-huh. A very
1: someone.
3: Special
1: tonight someone on someone.
0: Someone's friends.
8: That's right.
4: Sounds good. Now we have a couple more news stories we needed to squeeze in here, Christina. Anything good over there?
2: Eduardo Garcia.
3: Yes.
2: Had been on his way to
1: bring me the head of Eduardo Garcia.
2: Had been on his way to becoming a TV celebrity chef when the unthinkable happened.
1: What would that have happened?
2: He lost one of his most valuable kitchen tools, Bob.
3: His left
1: spatula?
3: Hand. His left hand?
2: His hand.
1: Oh, that's bad. Oh, man.
2: Garcia's not letting the loss of his all-important limb derail his hopes and dreams. He visited Portland last week to be fitted for a prosthetic hand. The robotic hand is so advanced he will be able to return to the kitchen.
3: No way.
0: It slices. It dices. It makes thousands of julienne fries.
1: Although I would watch the reality show Five Finger Kitchen. I would watch that. Yeah.
3: Oh,
1: yeah.
4: He won't need one of those oven mitts.
2: No.
1: Well, only one.
3: There's enough.
4: Who needs a pot holder? Reach right in there.
3: Yeah. Well, we better check to see if the burner's hot. I have no idea.
4: holding his hand. Maybe he'd have a thermometer built into the thing. He holds the robot hand over the stove.
1: 450 bake.
4: Not quite yet. Mm-hmm. That's kind of a happy story, though. Good for him.
2: Starts out sad, but yeah.
4: But I think Bob is right. Five Finger Chef, I'm in.
1: I'd watch that.
2: Hey, chick, 19.
4: Does he have the thing, like the tools built into the hand already, do you think? Like a Swiss Army hand?
1: Corkscrew.
3: Oh, I'd put a blender on the end of that. You could just stick your hip. Wouldn't you? Why wouldn't you?
2: Swiss Army wife hand,
4: Cram the hand down into the...
0: You're doing it wrong if you don't have at least some kind of stir. Spoon.
3: Yeah, absolutely.
4: Now, James, did you ever work in a kitchen coming up in the world of comedy? Were you ever like a waiter? Or
0: I was a terrible.
4: Chef?
0: I was terrible at all food service. When I was a teenager, I spilled coffee on a decent gentleman.
1: Really?
0: And then I worked at a Quiznos when that was new. When I was like 16, and I worked there for a week, and they fired me. The guy brought me in the office, and he was like, "James, you make the sandwiches right, but you're too panicky when you make them in front of the customers." And I'm still upset about that to this day. I'm like,
1: panicky.
0: Yeah. Well, I made the sandwiches right. Shouldn't that be what counts? And what they wanted was somebody would be like, "What kind of sandwich would you like?"
1: Yeah.
0: Like really smooth. Like Javier Bardem making their sandwich.
5: Tell me something. Would you like the Italian herbs and cheese?
1: You want me to hold the peppers?
0: Exactly.
4: I cannot make turkey because beef, it's what's for dinner. That's the other voice, though. Yeah. I can't shift to the other voice right
5: I'm
4: now.
5: I'm sorry, it's the other voice, but I have to stay with this one because I was given to it by God.
4: That'd be a funny reality a prank where you could be a waiter, and every time you come to the table, you got a different voice, but never say anything about it to the people. Or
1: so, yeah. When you were making the sandwich, was it like all of a sudden, James, it's showtime?
4: You're on stage.
0: Did you
4: try the voices out?
0: It's me and on. Mm-hmm. No one wants to hear you do that unless you have a microphone, it turns out.
1: Yeah.
0: If you just go out in the street, there's a very thin line between what I do and someone talking to himself.
1: Yeah. You don't want to be able to see the nutball behind the counter at the Quiznos? Mm-hmm. Yeah. I wouldn't go in there if I were you.
0: Yeah, you don't want to test out those cold cuts.
1: Yeah, yeah.
4: Thinks he's Paul Giamatti.
3: Oh, gee.
6: Yeah, well. You try being on a billboard when you can't even get an Oscar nomination. Second job just to pay for the third job.
1: Yeah.
4: Oh, my God. Well.
2: 19 years after the Beatles released their successful Live at the BBC album.
1: Oh, God. Yeah.
2: They're going for round two, chick. On air.
4: Beatles at the Beeb 2?
2: On air, live at the BBC,
8: what
2: volume
8: could possibly
2: 2.
8: Possibly beyond that.
1: Did they just hire Jimi Hendrix, old manager?
2: They're going to include 37 previously unreleased performances from 63 and 64.
4: Cool.
2: Features their version of Chuck Berry's I'm Talking About You, ooh, a rock version of the standard Beautiful Dreamer. Also includes the band bantering with the BBC hosts.
9: Hey, here we are. Here we are.
1: He's Ringo.
9: Now tell me, Ringo. What are you thinking when
4: you go 1, 2, 3?
9: Unbelievable.
2: It will be out November 2nd.
4: Those BBC
9: sometimes
4: shows.
9: Sometimes I go 3, 2, 1.
8: Peace
1: and love. No autographs after October 20th.
8: Yep. Peace and love.
4: If you've chick nailed it, though, if you listen to those old BBC shows, they've been, they're great. They've got all these amazing bands, but the announcers, the hosts
2: they're
4: are
2: not very hip.
4: Really. Really stiff, yeah. Which is great though.
0: They're old. They sound like a cigar box.
8: They could be talking about Beatle or Winston Churchill.
9: What were you?
4: Yeah. Now, we had Duke Ellington in here recently. But,
9: do you play your music with honor?
8: Yes.
9: Do you do it for the crown?
8: An excellent question.
1: Or do you do it for the queen?
8: If no one.
10: Thanks for listening. 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Want more?
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4: Joining us in the studio, comedian Tim Wilson is here. Tim, how's your Uncle BS doing? Anything new going on with him?
12: Well, he's doing pretty good.
4: He's famous for his stories, I know.
12: Well, you know, you get that relative in your family that lies like a dog. Everybody's got that guy. Mm-hmm.
7: Sure they
12: not
7: do.
12: Just once in a while, I'm talking about all the time. Mm-hmm. You know, my family's name was Benford Smith Wilson. Kind of got slept at the YMCA a lot alone. You know, had one of them white shirts, and you could see the white tank top T-shirt under it. You know what I'm talking about? You know the guy I'm talking
1: that's
12: about.
1: That's a good look.
12: Immaculate 55 Impala, or 65 Impala. You know? Uh-huh. But anyway, you walk up to him, and Uncle B.S., where were you August 6, 1945? August 6, 1945. Let me think a second. Fertilizer salesman, Hiroshima, Japan. Sharing a bamboo duplex with a diesel fuel distributor and a hibachi cook from Kobe Steakhouse. Stacking 40-pound bags of ammonium nitrate barefooted, sniffing diesel fumes up to my ass and geisha girls, ginzu knives, and all the tempura shrimp you could eat. We're headed to some sumo wrestling matches in Tokyo. I look up in the rearview mirror of the Toyota and seen a big-ass flash. I said, now, Mookie, did you leave the stove on? Uncle B.S., where were you in the summer of 1956? Summer of 56, city bus driver, Montgomery, Alabama. Rest for the steering wheel, trying to get a 14-year-old to turn Elvis down so I can figure out how many black people I can squeeze on and still have room up front for the white folks. Best-looking woman in North America crawls on my bus, peroxide hair, legs up to her hind end, 40D cup staring me right square in the eye. I'm hoping she'll sit in the third seat from the front, my eyeballing seat. I look up in the rearview mirror, damn if Rosa Parks ain't in my eyeballing seat. And I can sit here and look at Rosa for the next 15 miles or get her to get up and give Miss Nude Alabama her seat. Rosa knows I ain't had a date in 6 months. Picks today to turn into a civil rights martyr. Just goes to show every time I see a good-looking woman, somebody makes a federal case out of it.
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8: There's Josh Arnold.
4: Booze
8: hey,
4: in a
8: check.
4: Glass.
13: I like this one because it has kind of a Harold Faltermeyer feel.
8: Yeah, a little bit. Axel F. Remember?
1: Kind of a clavinet thing. Is that what that is?
13: I think so.
1: Little Michael McDonald.
8: There's Ace Cosby. He's at the Track Phone Hotline Hot Phone desk. There's Willie Griswold.
14: Wouldn't you go to Stevie Wonder before Michael McDonald for that sound?
8: Yeah, probably. Yeah. Do you know Stevie just sat down and wrote that intro to Superstition? You know, I mean, he just sat down and played it.
13: Well, at first he sat down and, you know, Stevie, you're at the kitchen table. And then they put him at the piano.
8: Certainly.
13: And
4: Stevie,
13: then he...
4: Be careful. That's the cooktop. It's gas. It's very warm.
8: He just sat down and went...
13: That's incredible.
8: Yeah. A Rhode Island woman has been banned from Tinder. After she, hang on, this is a sports
1: Is this
8: store.
1: A permanent ban, or will she be able to
8: hang on.
1: Return to Tinder?
8: He likes it.
15: Oh, man, he got his shoulders.
8: You know, I love him. Yeah. If he sold every joke like that, you'd be amazing.
7: You can't get mad at him. He's just having fun over there.
8: He's adorable.
3: I'm just trying to get my
8: And this is a sports story. You'll listen. A Rhode Island woman banned from Tinder after she used the dating app to recruit players for her kickball team.
4: I don't understand.
7: What's wrong with that?
13: I don't think there's anything wrong with this.
4: I don't understand how that would work.
8: According to reports, Gianna Pekia of Pawtucket used Tinder to find 25 players this kickball season, 18 for her own team, and 7 to help fill 3 other teams in the kickball league.
13: How are Ma and Pawtucket these days? Doing okay?
8: Well, Pawtucket is moving a little slower than he was. Pawtucket is...
13: Tom, when you were on Tinder...
16: Return to Tinder. Return to Tinder.
13: My chlamydia went away. Now I can date again.
2: I can't wait to see this Elvis movie. Anybody else?
7: It'll be fun.
2: It'll be fun.
7: Baz Luhrmann, right?
2: Okay. Yeah.
13: Who's Elvis?
2: Butler, isn't it?
7: It's some handsome kid, and he looks enough like him.
8: It's Gerard Butler.
13: What's the accent Hanks is doing? Is that how that guy spoke? In every other portrayal I've ever seen of Colonel Tom Parker, he just spoke like a Southern guy.
8: Oh,
13: and Hanks is doing a weird, like...
8: He's not using the Forrest Gump voice, is he?
13: Tom, isn't he European?
4: He's not
13: Southern, right?
4: That was the whole thing about Colonel Parker was... The reason Elvis never did a world tour was because the colonel couldn't go anywhere because his citizenship was...
13: Revoked or something.
4: Yeah, they...
2: Because he wasn't from the United States?
4: Apparently, I forget, but I think that was the deal.
13: I just had no idea, because every portrayal has just been wrong, you know? But
4: wow. Well, yeah. So I'm confused. Tinder is a dating app, and this woman was she recruiting other women? Was this a?
8: She told the Adult Sports League Club Waka Waka. The way I sell it to people is right there in my profile. I'm looking for you to join my kickball team. Whether they want to hook up or find a relationship, a lot of them are looking for friends or some form in their life.
13: There are so many. My buddy, I've never been on Tinder, but my buddy was on it. Mm-hmm. And he said that there are so many people who just like, I just want to meet more friends.
7: Mm-hmm. Huh. Yeah. We did a little run at Donnie Skybox in Second City, and we made a fake profile to get people to come to the show. A lot of people do this, but I guess it is against the rule.
13: That's why I was on it, for the friends. Yeah.
8: Is that why you were?
4: Every morning, and what do you call it when you check your various apps?
13: I call it checking the traps.
4: Oh, checking the traps. Okay, very good.
8: That's lovely. She said, I was like, not only will I be your friend, I'll give you a whole league of friends. That all came to an end, however, when Tinder banned her indefinitely for violating their promotion or solicitation rules. Hmm. After receiving the Tinder ban, the lady turned to Bumble. It's called Bumble BFF.
7: Yeah, they have a friends option. Yeah.
8: Another online dating and friendship app to recruit potential teammates.
2: Wow. And
4: this is for, but we don't know if it's a co-ed kickball league or just for the ladies.
8: It doesn't say.
4: Well, that means we don't know.
2: That's right.
8: What else don't we? We don't know how tall this woman is.
7: Nope. Eye color? Chick? Does it say eye color by any chance?
8: We don't know. It's not in the story.
4: Is she into boys or girls? Do we know that?
8: I don't know.
2: Doesn't matter.
13: I don't even know if it came up. She was just looking for kickball.
8: Or both.
13: Folks. Man, kickball's fun.
2: It is. I played competitive kickball.
4: You ever get to third base?
2: In kickball?
4: No.
2: I went to Catholic school. That was our big sport.
13: Oh
4: really? Kickball, bet it was.
13: Getting your third base? Yeah, yeah, sure it was.
2: No, not that.
4: Before the lesson was pulling out.
13: Never around at home.
4: Yeah. Did they teach you the rhythm method there?
2: No.
13: Oh, no,
4: you don't think you don't
13: they
4: think
13: don't teach condoms, I'll tell you that.
2: Grade school, you dick.
4: You don't think all people use the rhythm method, Christy?
2: Yeah, parents.
4: That's correct. Thank you very much.
2: It's Austin Butler that plays Elvis in that movie. I knew it was a Butler name. Mm. I couldn't remember.
7: Handsome kid.
2: He is a handsome kid.
15: You had your dreams come true? I mean, that's what Tom Hanks is doing is Colonel Tom Parker.
4: Well, I think that's the way it
15: works. Are you ready to have all your dreams come true?
13: That's essentially what he's doing, yeah.
15: Commandant?
7: He usually nails the historical fiction
13: stuff. I bet they have nailed it. I'm just surprised that everyone else that I've ever seen has gotten it wrong.
7: Mm-hmm.
13: That
7: that's so interesting.
4: It says Colonel Parker was a Dutch musical entrepreneur.
2: Born in the
13: Hanks is nailing it. He's nailing it.
17: Are you ready to have all your dreams come true?
18: Are you a hound dog?
4: It says he resided in the country without legal status for his entire life and never left the country's borders. Oh, there you go.
13: Godwin, I'm sorry. What did he say to Elvis at one point?
18: You had nothing but a hound dog. Oh, these are your blue suede shoes. I won't step on them. You want it for the money?
17: One for the money.
19: Two for the show.
18: Okay, three, get it ready.
7: That is very funny.
19: We're going to make a movie. Yeah.
7: He wasn't a real colonel, was he?
4: No.
13: No, it was just a sort of...
4: It says the title was awarded to him by Louisiana Governor Jimmy Davis in 1948. For, quote, political services rendered.
13: Money? I believe
4: we call that El Dinero. <Yeah.
7: laughs> Somebody's got to buy the sausage if we're going to make it the gumbo, if you know what I'm saying.
4: It's a shame because the colonel ruined Elvis. He pushed him into all those terrible movies.
13: 50%.
2: Oh, now, wait a minute. They're not all terrible.
4: No, they are.
7: They're surfing a lot.
2: Kind of fun.
8: The first one were Love Me Tender, I think. The Western. I think that one was okay, but that was about it.
2: Which is the one? What's the one that had Jailhouse Rock in it?
13: Yeah, that's
8: Jailhouse Rock. That was okay. What's the name of that city with the arch in St. Louis? What's the name of that city?
4: I don't know. I forget.
8: Oh, okay. Yeah.
7: Who's that guitarist in the Jimi Hendrix Experience?
8: Yeah, who plays guitar in the Jimi Hendrix Band? We could do this all morning.
4: It's coming up in the news.
13: Or it would feel like it.
4: Yeah. little Hendrix coming up in the news this morning.
13: Oh, really?
4: Yeah.
13: Hologram?
4: No.
8: Thank goodness.
4: The anniversary of something Hendrix related.
13: Cool.
4: We'll have that coming.
8: Having his schlong plaster caster.
4: Oh, yeah. Did you hear about that?
8: Am I close? No?
2: Yeah, what? She died. The plaster caster lady passed away a couple weeks ago in Chicago.
8: Suffocation.
13: Yeah, it wasn't death by...
8: hog? Yeah. Death by hog?
2: What's her name?
13: Plaster poisoning?
2: Cindy
8: Lou Who.
7: DBH.
4: Do you want to explain, Ace, who the plaster caster was?
20: I believe she was once from not Arkansas, but she would entertain rock stars and get mementos.
2: Mementos.
20: Cast in plaster?
2: Yes.
13: As in their wieners?
4: Mm-hmm. Her name was, you were right, it's Cynthia.
2: Yeah.
4: I think
8: they called her Cynthia Plastercast.
4: Yes, I think she had her name. I think she may have had her name legally changed.
20: And she's immortalized in a Kiss song called Plaster Caster.
13: How about that? Did she ever get a...
8: I was just humming that this morning in the show.
13: Did she ever get a Plaster Caster of one of them?
20: I think it's a Gene, yeah.
13: Okay.
4: She's described as a recovering groupie. She died a couple of weeks ago.
13: Oh.
8: I get that art's art and whatever art is fine. But who would want to see? You know what I don't did know.
4: It,
8: this
4: it says Ms. Al Britton, her given name, Cynthia the Plastercaster, began her career. That's generous.
2: Yeah,
4: calling it a career. It's
8: true
4: like
8: enough. Yeah.
4: Yes.
13: How about a calling?
4: Yeah.
8: You don't really.
4: You're not going to see a school advertise. No. You know, here at DeVry.
8: Are your phallic plaster castings limp and undesirable?
4: She would create plaster casts of famous rock stars' erect male members.
13: Okay.
4: It said she expanded her subjects from rock stars to filmmakers and other types of artists.
2: Really?
4: Amassing a collection of 50 plaster phalluses. That's
2: she was a
4: it?
2: Whore.
4: In a career?
8: 50?
2: 50? That's a lot.
13: Oh, so where are they?
4: Since 1968?
2: Well, she had to sleep with these guys, didn't she?
13: That's you
8: like,
13: would think.
8: That's one every like a three weekend. And a half years?
4: That isn't even
8: hell?
4: One a year.
13: She at least had to get them... Yeah. Ready for, to be plaster casters.
8: So that's going to take some time. That's
7: how long
8: true.
7: Does that take to get done?
8: Well, I would imagine as she got older.
2: And once you
8: start, I mean, what I'm saying
2: once
8: is.
2: Once you start it, does it go.
4: Yeah, that's a good question. As she said.
13: No, I actually remember HBO Real Sex?
2: Yeah.
13: That show, they did one of these where they were making porn star plaster casters for sale.
2: Uh-huh.
13: And the guy was like, I got to stay like this until this dries. And so he had girls like kissing on him and rubbing on him during it.
2: Wow.
4: She used a dental mold making substance called, is this alginate?
2: I don't know.
8: Yeah, it's really quick.
4: I saw that movie, sets up Flowers for Alginate.
13: Oh, yeah. Yeah.
4: I liked the guy better when he was dumb.
13: It was
8: Cliff Robertson.
7: Crazy,
8: you know what?
7: Joke.
8: I don't. I don't. Crazy I joke. Am not surprised by that at all.
14: likes
15: well,
14: to
15: I think the book was Flowers for Algernon. The movie was Charlie's...
8: Charlie was...
4: Charlie's... Go ahead, say it.
8: Never mind.
15: Charlie's wiener, I think.
8: Hey, he said, desperately changing the topic.
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4: Comedian Greg Hahn is here with us. Greg, you're looking
22: good.
4: Hey,
22: we're ready to go. Let me know. I'm fired up. Monday starts the weekend. Jaeger bombs and body shots.
8: Yeah.
22: Here we go, everybody. Come on. Woo-woo. Everybody over to my house for some naked ping pong. Come on, let's go.
1: All right.
4: Yes.
22: Cupcakes and cage fighting. Sun chips and Russian roulette. Come on over to my house.
8: Yeah.
22: Happy hour started 45 minutes ago. Whee!
2: Oh, my gosh.
22: I'm all riled up. This is the only job I could have. You know that, right,
4: Why?
22: Tom?
4: Why?
22: The job interviews, I was a nightmare.
1: Oh, really?
22: Seriously. I always ask you questions. You know, Greg, before we get started with your interview, tell us, where do you think you could use improvement? As if you're going to say, whoa, where do I start? You're looking at a nitwit. I've got the egg cube, a cheese sandwich. I can't stop throwing steak.
1: Oh,
22: I'm a biter. I love to bite. I hate soap. I'm no stranger to prison. Electroshock therapy didn't even make a dent. Does this look like ringworm to you? I make the same mistakes dozens and dozens of times. I love booze. I hate teamwork and I never tell the truth.
4: Hire
22: what
4: this
22: do you think
4: guy.
22: Of my new cologne? Booty call. You're not serious about that sexual harassment nonsense, are you? What's your definition of success? More chicks! I enjoy trash can fires. When do I start? You got a business card? I need something to spit my gum in. Can I have that lamp? Never mind these questions. Your secretary is hot! How many sick days do we get? I feel a little bad, Cal, coming on. Here's my resume if you enjoy fiction. I wrote all that. Is there a bathroom in here? Too late. How much am I making? Where's my raise? It's Bob and Tom. Monday starts the weekend, everybody. What a crowd. Thanks for having me. I'm all excited. Everybody over to my house.
1: Oh, where's the bathroom? Too late.
4: Greg is a Marine.
22: I was in the Marine Corps.
4: Retired.
22: Oh. Hit him in the head. Well, I was only in for 4 years. 3 years active, one in the reserves. Just a little, you know. But, oh, they're the best, the Marine Corps. Hit him in the head. You hear things in the Marines you don't hear, like, in the civilian world. You know, like, as an example. How about putting a cover on that grape? That means it'd be best to put your hat on right now.
8: Right. Uh-huh. Yeah.
22: Might be a good idea. That means do this immediately or get beaten to death. You're not trying. You're not trying. It means he does not approve of you being unconscious on the endurance course.
4: Greg Hahn.
22: Those are the best.
4: Greg Hahn is our guest.
8: You're not trying.
4: You are really your upper body very, very.
22: I've been doing the cardio though. I do like 4 hours on the treadmill.
1: Four hours.
22: Just don't turn it on. A lot easier on the knees. Order a pizza. Get a Bloody Mary if it's early enough.
8: You just stand there.
22: Yeah. Stationary bike. That's good.
8: Yeah.
22: Just pretend you're going downhill. You don't even have to pedal. I just glare at the girl next to me. That's my new pickup line. It doesn't always work.
8: No.
1: Oh, man.
4: So are you seeing a lady right now? Do you have a special sweetheart? Is there one gal that...
22: I'm all single, Tom.
4: Okay.
22: I'm all single. A whole lifetime now of VD clinics and pregnancy scares. Bring it.
1: Wow.
22: You know, my act isn't really prone for meeting the girls either.
1: No.
22: Not really designed for that. When I come off stage, I have to open with, okay, now hear me out.
8: But don't you worry about it sometimes? Don't you look in the mirror and talk to yourself?
22: That's true, because a lot of people, like our audience, that are hardworking people out there, they've got good careers. You know, they've got a beautiful a family and stability. And then there's me. I travel around like a circus freak. Never been married, no kids. I date girls at least 10 years younger than I am. I end up faced with myself in the mirror.
8: Yeah.
22: Like, what are you? Some kind of a genius. Woo! How did I even think of this?
5: You don't say we didn't warn you.
23: I'm warning you, don't do that.
5: There's laughter ahead.
15: I should be having a better time if this is a party.
0: This is Bob and Tom Radio.
1: You ready for this?
2: We are ready.
1: Okay. Hey, Peter.
6: Hey, Bob. What are you doing out here?
1: Same thing you're doing. Got a

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She's a smoker, just like me. Now we're dating, and we're smoking. We're smoking in front of the building.

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5: Wait a minute. You aren't Mr. Obvious.
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7: Hello.
6: Once again, thanks for joining us. He's Bob, I'm Tom. Chick McGee is the guy over at the sports desk. Christy Lee at the news desk. And we have a pair of comedians in the studio. They would include Brett Ernst on the left. On the right, it's Brad Williams. And we were discussing Brett's taste in music, which is interesting. It runs toward 70s
8: pop.
6: M.O.R., is that what you call it? Middle of the road.
8: We all play a game, and it's like who has the gayest song on your iPod, okay? And just for the record, the word gay, it only applies to straight guys. I know people get upset. Like I saw two guys together on a motorcycle, right?
6: Mm-hmm.
8: Gay.
6: Mm-hmm.
8: Only way it's not gay,
6: mm-hmm.
8: if they're dating.
7: Okay.
6: I see.
8: You understand what I mean?
3: Yeah. Okay. I got you. Sure.
8: So it comes to that. So if you guys can top, I was playing Stephen Bishop before.
6: I like Stephen Bishop.
8: Yeah, but I mean, like, but those songs, I mean, you know, I don't know. It makes you feel...
6: Mm-hmm.
7: What? You weren't even alive in the 70s.
8: Towards the end.
7: Okay.
6: So for your honeymoon, for your wedding ring.
7: Wedding song. What was your wedding
6: song? Did you have the DJ playing...
8: No.
9: Don't you remember you told me you love me, baby.
6: All right, hold on.
7: Stop.
10: Who, what was your, what was the dance?
7: Yeah, your wedding
10: song. Your first dance, what was the song?
8: Sade.
10: Sade?
8: Yeah.
6: See,
3: smooth operator.
6: I like Sade, but you mean Sade.
7: Oh, it's Sade.
8: Well, see, my wife's like a lot younger than me, so there is a little, you know.
10: So,
8: but she likes Sade.
10: Stephen Bishop and
8: yeah, but Stephen Bishop
10: Spears for the most part.
8: Well, she doesn't know the 70s stuff. Mm-hmm. She's nowhere near it.
3: How about this? You remember this song, Brian?
8: Of course.
7: Longer Than?
3: I love this song, especially right at the end.
10: Really?
3: Yeah, right about...
9: Longer Than...
6: Took himself out.
10: Oh,
3: that's the short shoot version. Yourself twice.
6: That's the short version.
10: Well, the wedding song.
6: Just in case.
8: Yeah. That's awesome.
10: There was two gunshots.
8: That was strong.
3: How about this?
7: Oh yeah.
10: That's classic.
3: This is like almost too much.
7: Soft
3: too
7: sell, mainstream.
10: Yeah, no one can hate on that one.
8: Here's a great song.
6: Ready? What is this?
8: Oh, I got it on mine.
10: I can't wait.
6: He's holding his phone up to the microphone.
8: Here we go.
3: Okay.
6: What is this?
8: Oh, little God. Donna Summer.
3: Which Donna one? Summer, baby.
8: Heaven knows, man.
10: It's a couple skate on roller rink right now. grab your partner.
3: You should play a game. Brett's iPod or the skating rink music?
8: Baby, I like the guys' part. Baby, please. Please don't take your love from me evermore.
6: I give up.
10: And I feel like I'm in a bad musical.
3: Yeah.
10: And you got a woman to marry
6: didn't
10: you.
6: Didn't they turn
8: that's no why she married us. Me.
10: Really?
6: No. Didn't they turn that into a musical?
8: Donna Summer?
7: Heaven Knows?
6: No, I'm sorry. Didn't they turn Saturday Night Fever into a musical?
8: But Bee Gees are phenomenal. You can't argue that,
7: Saturday Night Fever was a musical, wasn't it?
6: But I mean, didn't they turn it into a stage play?
8: Oh, they are. I think they are doing the Bee Gees in a stage play.
3: Really?
8: Hopefully nobody dies like in Spider-Man.
10: That'd be bad. What, someone going to trip and fall during the Stayin' Alive walk?
3: Get your tickets now. Spin.
7: I made the mistake of turning on Saturday Night Fever with my 11-year-old the other day.
3: Oh, well, there's two out there. There's a PG-13 and then there's an R.
7: This was the R-rated version.
3: Yeah, the R's
7: I had
3: badass.
7: Forgotten. Yeah.
8: Yeah. Great movie.
7: It's
6: God. Okay, enough.
3: Don't tease us like that. Let it play for a little bit. Come on.
6: We're talking with comedian Brett Ernst and his taste in music. Now, Brad,
7: damn musician. See, she's even
8: Brad,
7: singing
8: wait,
7: about
8: Brad,
7: it.
8: You got stuff on your iPod. You try to out.
6: I do.
8: Now,
6: let me ask you this,
8: car.
6: Brad. Do you, when you go out on stage, once again, in honor of Dwarf Awareness Month, you're on tour.
3: Here we go.
6: We established the fact that you are very short in stature.
10: Yeah.
6: Do you have a special song that they play when you go on? Do you
7: there.
10: What?
6: I'm asking. I'm
10: what the
6: I'm asking. I'm not gonna guess.
3: If, if you were flying a plane right now, I'd be screaming, "Pull up, pull up!" Just let him talk.
10: Yeah, no. I would have like special songs to play, but I can't compete with Brett. Like the stuff on my iPod that's in the guilty pleasure
8: thing,
10: category. Yeah. I just had
0: Little River Band, Small Faces, stuff like that.
6: See, Bob, I didn't say
8: Tiny Tim.
3: Et tu, Bob.
6: Pull up. I didn't say anything.
10: I have all of Two Shorts albums.
0: Nice.
10: All ready to go.
6: You don't have Club Owners as a joke, play Short People by Randy Newman or something as you come up.
0: That has to be the most hated song by Small People.
10: Absolutely. Mm-hmm. No Reason to Live. Damn you, Randy Newman.
0: Mm-hmm.
10: What have you done?
8: Toy Story?
6: No.
10: Oh, yeah, that.
6: It's got to be pretty hard for you to take a selfie.
10: Well, yeah.
0: He gets Tom. He gets his whole body in there.
8: You see his feet.
10: Yeah, exactly. Got the whole thing.
6: Uh-huh.
10: It's it. Well, the problem is that I got these stupid.
3: He sure is.
10: I got these stupid T-Rex arms.
7: I think that was what he was insinuating.
8: Don't feel bad. They make fun of us. Mm-hmm. They call us high pockets.
10: I know. Oh, I know.
6: Now, what is this pejorative term for a person of, shall we say, average height?
10: Average height?
6: Would that be the fair way to put it?
10: No, we call you guys reachers.
0: Is that right?
3: Reachers.
10: Yeah.
3: Oh, okay.
10: Yeah, we call you reachers. Mm. Yeah, exactly. Mm-hmm. Yeah, when we're at the store, we're just like, hey, get it, reacher.
0: Hey, can you get that for me?
6: Now, do you think that... what do you do when you go to the grocery store? Do you have one of those sticks with the cloth?
10: What, like, go gadget stick arm? That kind of thing?
6: Well, no, I'm not trying to be a dick, but I mean...
0: Well, you got to figure that... Remember this, he has a huge advantage over us. He still gets to ride in the cart.
10: Yeah, I do. Let me tell you.
8: And I'm abusing you right now, buddy.
0: There's nothing more enjoyable. I love that as a kid.
10: And every now and then, they got one of those special carts that have like, the race car steering wheel on it.
0: Oh, absolutely. Yeah.
10: I'm big pimping in those, let me tell you.
0: There you go. Look out, lady.
6: I mean, in all truth,
10: I'm rocking the lean.
6: Do you just kind of wait for someone of, shall we say, average height to walk by and say, would you mind, handing me?
10: Yeah, I just ask people to do stuff. Mm-hmm. And no one's going to deny. No one's because they know that's the first question you're asked.
7: And your eye level with all the great cereals.
6: You ever see guys hanging drywall that wear those stilts?
0: Yeah.
10: What? Oh, right.
0: Yeah.
6: You could get a pair of those and you'd be...
10: What, and be like a robo-midget?
8: People throw money at you.
3: See, you're bringing up something, though. There was an episode of Seinfeld where the character was Mickey, and
10: Mickey.
3: I don't know who that gentleman is.
10: Yeah.
3: I forget his name.
10: Danny. But I know we all know each other. Yeah, That's the thing.
3: The plot was one of his fellow actors was wearing lifts in his shoes.
10: We were lifting.
3: Is he lifting? And he was ostracized by the entire...
10: We do, because you get that extra 2 inches, and you're...
8: Now he's 4'6".
10: Yeah. Now the world just changes for you.
0: Hold on a second. Bob and Tom show.
2: Hey, guys. Hey, it's me, Joe Pesci.
0: Joe,
6: how are you?
2: Hey, how is everybody?
0: Well, very good, thanks.
2: Hey, Paisan, I understand there's an Italian guy in here.
0: Yeah.
6: Yeah, Brett Ernst is in here. Big fan, especially of 70s-era romantic middle-of-the-road music.
0: Yeah.
6: I don't know why that came up.
2: How you doing, Paisan? Anyway,
8: how you doing, Joey?
2: And I understand he's a short guy. I understand there's a short guy.
6: Brad Williams happens to be a man of small stature.
0: Yeah,
6: he's
0: a short guy here.
6: Is 4 feet
2: he's
6: something.
2: Really funny.
0: Yeah.
6: He's very funny, man.
2: Oh, he's funny. I really like your humor, Brad.
0: Yeah.
2: It's very funny. You know, I'm 5'4". I'm little, too.
8: Oh, funny how? How's he funny? Yeah. What do you mean by that?
10: Yeah,
2: well, I'm 5'4". I'm nuts over you.
6: that's very funny. You are. Joe is a funny guy.
2: What?
6: You're a funny guy.
0: Yeah. Very funny.
8: Funny.
2: How? Wait a minute. How am I funny?
10: Well, I mean, you made a joke. It was funny.
2: No, what way am I funny? Like a clown?
10: Well, I mean,
6: like a clown, like a stupid-looking clown with a stupid thing on your face. You know, your face,
2: hey,
6: is that your nose, or is that, that
2: looks,
6: reminds me of some guy I saw in the shower.
0: Actually, you know what, this isn't funny at all.
2: Son of a bitch, I tell you what. I get my car, come over there right now, kick your
0: Thanks,
2: ass.
0: Thanks, Joe, bye, Joe.
8: No, I met him, he was at one of my shows, okay? Mm-hmm.
10: No kidding.
8: Yeah, and I was dating, at a time I had a Jewish girlfriend, and I was on stage, and I did this joke where, like, her mom didn't like the fact that I was Catholic.
0: Uh-huh.
8: You know, so I did the joke. I said, imagine that, Jew broad, prejudice against Italians in this day and age, which is a quote from Goodfellas.
11: Yeah, right,
8: and then
11: right.
8: I hear in the audience, I hear, and I'm like, I go, are you kidding me? So afterwards, like, he came over. He's like, come here, kid, I want to talk to you. And he goes, yeah, that was pretty funny. And he's really short. And I'm staring at him thinking the whole time, yeah. Please whack me.
3: Yeah, right.
8: Please bury me in the desert.
0: Funny
8: throw me in your trunk.
3: Yeah. It would be an honor to be killed by Joe Pesci.
8: Mr. Pesci.
11: Absolutely.
8: Please kill me.
3: To get whacked, yeah.
6: Wow, that's beautiful.
0: That's funny.
6: We're hanging out with Brett Ernst and Brad Williams. But first, we return to the news desk with Christy Lee. Christy?
7: While it's likely it won't become the newest fashion trend among Japanese girls, they do have in Japan now the camel toe creating party underwear. For those of you who are uninitiated in the camel toe, that's created when tight-fitting clothing causes an outline of a woman's genital area.
8: Mm-hmm. You know what that is?
0: Yes.
7: These party favors seem to create the illusion of a camel toe without actually causing one. They've been available in the States for many years. They come in a variety of styles, sizes, colors, some versions featuring a curtain you can use to keep the camel toe at bay.
0: A curtain?
6: That's going to be... That's
0: well, when's kinda, the show begin?
6: You know, yeah, that's going to draw... that's going to draw attention to it.
8: Here it is! Come on!
10: What woman is out there going, you know what? I can't seem to get a man, but let me put on this camel toe enhancer. It's good.
6: No, it's... You're right, Christy. They've had him here
7: forever. They've had him here for a while, mm-hmm.
10: Yeah. They already have a camel toe enhancer here. It's called a quarter pounder with cheese.
7: Called yoga pants.
6: It's a... Yeah, we've seen them. It's like underwear with a artificial.
8: Now, but is it for a joke or is it?
6: Well, apparently in Japan.
7: In Japan, it's a joke. It's
8: okay,
7: a,
8: but I'm saying here though.
6: No. Bachelorette party.
7: Some people, it's not here.
8: I don't know about anybody else, but camel toe kind of repels. You know what I mean? Yeah. I'm not staring, going, "Ooh, that girl's got nice camel toe." Mm-hmm,
6: mm-hmm. I think it depends.
3: I gotta go with the. Yeah, I agree with that.
7: You think it's a repeller, it's a not bit, an attractiveness.
3: Too, if there's too much.
10: Yeah, yeah. Take care of yourself.
3: There should
10: down
3: hardly
10: there.
3: Be
0: it
3: any.
0: It depends on how much camel and how much toe.
3: Thank you.
6: It depends who the woman is. I mean, if it's some 300-pounder.
10: Well, okay. If she's 300 pounds, that's not a camel toe. That's a camel canyon, my friend.
8: No, that's just a camel.
6: I mean, I think if it's one of these Sports Illustrated swimsuit edition ladies, I think you'd be pretty turned on by it.
8: Well, I think they would still airbrush out the camel toe.
6: Well, they would, but I'm saying if you were in person,
10: yeah. But to your point, if it's Kate Upton, you're not going all right. But look at that camel toe.
0: Yeah.
10: No, there's enough outside of it to
3: found out over the years the specificity of some of these fetishes are absolutely unbelievable.
10: Oh, trust me, that's how I get laid on the road.
8: No, you guys, I'm telling you, you have to see it in action. It is the craziest. And when we went out, we did a show. We did a college together.
10: Yeah.
8: We've done a few shows together.
0: Oh.
8: We got a... First of all, Brad, very disarming. We'd go out. People love him. We had these gangbangers at that... Remember the bar
10: that's right.
8: one night?
10: They were
8: all
10: that.
8: These like cholos. They went up to... Oh, yo. They were hanging out mm-hmm. with him. And women just flocked to him. And they don't leave him alone.
7: He's boob height.
6: Flocked was the word, by the mm-hmm. way, for those of you.
8: Yeah, flocked. F with an L.
6: For those of you that were listening, you got to get that.
3: No. You know what? I swear to God, that's what he said.
0: And I know.
3: I'll testify to that in court.
6: It's like fluoride.
10: Yeah.
6: Okay. You got to get that.
8: And said the L.
10: And
0: that's how I like my Christmas trees.
10: And all I can say to that is, it's really good to be a bucket list item.
0: I'll bet.
3: There you go.
6: Yeah. Do you hear? I've always wanted to do this before.
10: Yeah, mm-hmm. I love that. And it just women just have that thing where they just got to get out the crazy streak right before they die. So, ladies, if you have this bucket list thing, at Funny Brad on Twitter, you can hit me up and let me know because I want to be your dream weaver.
0: There you go.
10: You know what I mean?
0: Nice.
8: Well, right. I got left by my like I went home empty handed. Like, we went out, and he's like, dude, I got to go. And I'm like, all right, man.
0: You ever think it might have been music in your car?
8: Yeah. If we would have got to the car.
3: What do you mean? We're leaving?
10: What?
3: Where are you going,
10: where
3: baby?
10: Where you going, baby? Party's just getting good.
3: I'm every woman's dream. Where are you going?
8: That's awesome.
6: I'm the Italian stallion.
7: I was going to say those words.
8: Uh-huh. This is a great song.
7: You know what?
8: Lou Rawls does not fall in this category.
7: Really Brett, this is a great song.
8: Yeah. Don't you remember you told me you love me, baby? Baby, baby, baby, baby,
7: Christ, you don't like that. It's got a nice horn section.
6: Hate that song. So
3: really?
6: Yep.
3: All right. Isn't that like a Leon Russell song or something?
6: I don't know.
3: I think it is.
6: Well, maybe when Leon does
7: it. You didn't care for the Carpenters?
3: Yeah, yep. I'd rather hear Leon.
6: Recognize the talent, but not a fan.
3: Slog through that.
6: Mm-hmm.
11: Didn't you never tell me that?
3: Leon Russell.
10: Sound like a drunk Bob Dylan.
6: He's really a brilliant songwriter.
3: There you go. Just don't let him sing.
10: Let's get back to the action. That's my jam. This is for my people.
0: He is. Mr. Subtle.
10: I'm sorry.
7: Bad host. Bad host.
0: So now that's an ass host.
7: Yeah.
6: Sorry.
10: What do you play the Germany national anthem at the Holocaust Museum next? Yeah. What are you doing over here?
6: I'm sorry.
10: What are you doing?
6: You don't have anything special play when you get on stage. I'm surprised. I don't think you
10: have. No, because you don't need anything to enhance the dwarfism thing. Like I walk on stage and people are aware of it. Yeah. Right,
6: they pick up on
10: right
6: it right away.
7: Sneaks up on you.
6: Well, except the blind ones.
10: Oh, I had that not too long ago.
0: He's tall to blind people. How would they know?
10: Yeah, because I walk on stage, I sound like this. Like, all right, that's about a 6'5" gentleman right there.
8: Barry White's here?
10: I had a blind guy at my show not too long ago, and he was sitting in the front row. And I just looked at him like, why are you in the front row, jerk? Like, it sounds the same to you, no matter where you sit.
0: It's better service up there.
10: You're good, I guess. I don't know.
6: Maybe he got there early.
10: I guess. But I do jokes about it, obviously. I do jokes about dwarfism because if I walk on stage and I do jokes about like the weather and stuff like that, people just sit in the audience like, does he know? Say, yeah, I'm aware.
0: Is he one? He's one of them doesn't realize.
6: Now, with all due respect, is there a, you referenced earlier wearing a specific T-shirt because you are small.
10: Yeah.
6: That you have sometimes would purchase children's clothing. I assume there is a specialized store for getting clothing for people that are somewhat diminutive.
10: Yeah, it's called Baby Gap.
6: Now you're doing that. I assume that there's an adult men's store.
10: Oshkosh.
8: like big and tall.
10: Small and stocky.
6: I mean, they must specialize. There must be a place specialized in making nice suits for someone of your stature, I wish.
10: There isn't?
6: There isn't.
10: Why do you have to be? I have to get everything specially tailored, and I swear, I put my tailor's kids through college. I'm there every other weekend.
0: Is that right?
10: Things. Mm-hmm. Yeah, I'm always there.
6: I can't imagine the market isn't big enough to have a specialized mail order place that would have.
10: Me and Joe Pesci need clothes, so someone's got to make that store.
8: Let's go into business. Let's do it.
6: What's your inseam?
10: My inseam? I don't know. I don't remember. I don't really measure.
6: It's probably not. You know. You're
10: Yeah.
0: Yeah.
10: It's about a foot off the ground.
0: Mm-hmm.
10: Something like that. Yeah. I don't know. Because I don't measure. I just get everything like custom made.
0: Mm-hmm.
10: So
6: do women ever measure you when you're on these romantic interludes of yours?
12: Hey.
10: Listen.
12: Hey. Come on.
3: I'm out of here.
10: All
12: you got a thing? I got a thing.
7: I got a thing.
3: Let's go do our thing together.
7: All right.
10: They don't have to because every guy has measured himself.
8: Mm-hmm. Yeah, everybody
10: right.
8: has.
10: Yeah, right, Brett?
8: Yeah, of course.
10: Mm-hmm. Yeah, exactly. Yeah, I'm trying. I need some backup here.
8: No, everybody knows. Every guy knows. Yeah. There's always been that moment, you know, where you
6: I'm sure they're wondering in their head if everything is proportionally smaller.
10: Yeah. It's not.
6: Okay, there you go.
10: Let me tell you this.
6: Which then gives the optical illusion, thus makes you...
10: On me, it looks huge.
8: Well, let's be honest. If you were 6'2", the thing would look huge.
6: Mm-hmm. How do you know that?

0: Carpenter's playing.
1: I was like, Brett, are you trying to set the mood, buddy? What's happening here?
2: The Carpenter's not that one.
3: Did you say I
4: hit the wrong button.
3: Well, we shared a room. First of all, of course, I'm joking with him.
5: I've never heard that term before.
3: I opened
2: root?
3: The drawer up.
2: Yeah.
3: Remember?
2: Yeah.
3: Brad came in. I opened the drawer up. I put a little pillow in there. I'm like, yeah, you're sleeping here.
1: I like, I got the bed.
3: Yeah. And, you know, he came
6: you're
3: out.
6: Nice. You're a good man.
3: Yeah.
6: Yes, you are.
1: I will say this. I will say this about my aforementioned root from Brett Ernst.
6: Yes.
1: I am the only man in this room who can legitimately say it hangs down to my knee.
6: Well, you're wrong there.
1: Bob wants a challenge.
2: There we go.
3: Let's have a Rudolph. Play the Carpenters. Let's go.
2: I got a thing.
6: You got a thing?
3: Cue the Carpenters.
5: I don't want to see that.
2: All right. Showdown.
1: I'm almost to midnight right now.
4: Now, let me ask you this. I ask most of our other guests this.
6: Oh.
4: I'll start with Brett. I'm assuming the answer is no. No tattoos.
3: None.
4: You don't look like a tattoo guy.
3: I don't like to draw attention. I don't like people asking questions.
4: Brad, any tats? I know some of the guys you tour with are heavily tatted.
1: Yeah. Me.
4: Have you resisted that?
1: I have. I don't know, because like something I've seen dwarves with tattoos. It's like you don't look tough. Dude,
6: no.
1: I mean, you know what I mean? It's like if you're 4'4" and you get a tat of like barbed wire on your like, it's not. It's just
4: trying to keep kids out.
6: Mm-hmm.
1: Yeah, it just doesn't work. Like, I've got one dwarf guy. He has like a tattoo of a spider on his neck, but on him it looks like an actual spider.
2: Like, hey, dude, you got a spider?
1: Yeah. You just walk up to him and you slap him on the neck. Like, guy, what's up?
7: This is Bob and Tom 24/7. Ladies and gentlemen, Bob and Tom.
8: Do any dating at all? Are you out there in the field looking?
9: I do. I love it. I'm a big fan of casually dating. One of my things, I've learned this recently. I can't date a woman who has maxed out the font size on her phone. Do you guys know what I'm talking about? Oh, yeah. And man, the older I get, the more they are all over my key demographic. These women can't see anything. I don't know what's going on out there. But, and there might be a few listening. If that's you, please don't get mad and write a largely worded letter.
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11: It's time for Rock Minute with your host, Ian St. Ian.
12: Yeah. Right, this is Ian St. Ian. Welcome to Rock Minute. Today's Rock Minute is sponsored, of course, by Gibson and... What? What's this? I don't know why. It says this week's Rock Minute sponsored by Budweiser. That's all about. Anyway, today's guest is a very famous sportscaster. I've never met the bloke, but gonna have him on the show. Ladies and gentlemen, please welcome Harry Carey. What? What do you mean there's two of them? What? Well, bring them both out. I don't bloody care. Right, welcome to the show, Harry.
13: At my bay. At Cod Bay.
14: Hey, shut up, you imposter. How long again, everybody? I'm Harry Carey.
13: Holy cow. Get this drunk bastard out of here.
12: Hey, it's my show. I'm not leaving.
13: Not you, the other drunk bastard who's talking like me.
14: Hey, you bet your sweet ass I'm drunk, because I am the real Harry Carey. Play ball!
12: Right, hold it. Look, everybody knows Harry Carey's that famous cricket announcer.
13: Baseball! Please, Happy shouldn't be allowed in the ballpark.
14: God, you're damn straight there, Harry. They're beatniks, that's what they are. Mary Jane smoking, flower-eating, free-loving draft dodgers.
12: All right, shut up, wankers. Let's finish the bio here. Says here, Harry Carey, famous baseball announcer for the Chicago Bears.
14: Cubs!
12: Right, whatever. Look, let's get this crap over with right now. We're going to settle this once and for all. I'm going to let you blokes duel it out. It's a show.

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1: All right, everybody.
2: All right, everybody.
1: Let me hear y'all.
2: Let me hear y'all.
1: A one, a two, a three.
2: A one, a two, a three.
1: A nice, cold Budweiser.
2: A nice, cold Budweiser. That might be.
1: That could be.
2: That could be.
1: Hello.
2: Hello.
1: Hooker.
2: Hooker.
1: Hey, Steve.
2: Hey, Steve.
1: You can't beat fun of the old ballpark.
2: You can't beat fun of the old ballpark.
1: Hey, what's that backwards?
2: Hey, what's that backwards?
1: Cobswell.
2: Cubs well.
1: All right, everybody.
2: An ice cold Budweiser.
1: Holy cow.
2: That might be.
1: Groupie. Fearless fly glasses. Holy cow. We're out of time.
2: No way.
3: Now get the hell out of me, studio.
1: Ah, Ivan, you know what you need to chill? An ice
2: cold Budweiser.
3: Now you blokes are talking. You're
1: oh, wrong. Perhaps a Chicago Cubs groupie.
2: Holy cow.
4: This has been Rock Minute. With your host, Ian.
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8: That's Chick McGee. He's wearing his robe now. That's right, because he's at the DraftKings sports desk. He's dressed as the Draft King. Oh, I love this. He's got his. please get that on camera too.
9: Oh my God!
8: Isn't that nice?
10: It's lovely.
9: Wow.
8: Your kingdomness. Can you get to the microphone and make a pronouncement of some sort? We can't hear you, your horse's assness.
11: Sire, the people would like to hear your sports.
12: Welcome to the show.
8: On the microphone, Brumblesore. Oh, you can do the song from Hamilton.
12: Oh, yeah. Thanks. Welcome to the show.
8: I love that song. It's my favorite part of that whole thing.
12: That's a brilliant song.
8: Have you ever seen Hamilton, Josh?
9: No.
8: Well, that's right. Of course, you wouldn't put up with it. It's not a socialist rant.
13: Josh and Christy agree on that.
10: Of course,
9: no, it's too much melody, too much joy.
14: His favorite part of Hamilton is the song by the only white guy.
8: The King. Yeah, he's hilarious.
13: The King.
8: Oh, it's so funny.
9: Slobbers.
13: This must look ridiculous.
14: You?
9: It looks
10: very regal.
14: Chick, you could play a king in a Netflix show tomorrow.
8: You could do that. You could do that song on Hamilton. You could do it as a talk sing. The guy on Broadway obviously was a genius.
14: Jonathan Groff?
8: Jesus.
13: Yeah. I'll be back.
9: Oh, yes. Or he was a decent performer. Genius, decent performer.
8: Oh, no, it's a genius performance, Josh.
14: He's been on Broadway since he was like 16. I think he knows what he's doing.
9: Yeah, let's not call Broadway people geniuses.
8: Well, the writer. Forgive me.
13: Hey, Woodbanks isn't a genius either. Just get that out there.
8: All right,
13: a nice guy.
8: We'll move on. Let's get back to... Oh, we have an update on the bird thing.
10: What about it?
9: I love
8: Chick, do you have the story, please?
10: Oh, about the...
13: Oh, I don't. I threw it away. Hang on a second. I do. The Utah Jazz plane took off and they hit a flock of birds. Not just one bird, a flock of birds. And the nose cone of the plane is bloodied. I'm still wearing a crown. I just remembered that.
8: It's a very unfortunate story.
13: Utah Jazz charter flight headed to Memphis had to return to Salt Lake City after the plane struck a flock of birds on takeoff and bloodied the nose cone. No injuries reported. Jazz confirmed Delta charter for Wednesday's game. Return to Salt Lake City. My daughter works a lot of charters like this. Salt Lake City International Airport. She was with the Ohio State basketball team during it. Utah Jazz plane had to be rerouted after hitting a flock of birds during takeoff.
9: She never loved you.
13: And it says...
8: We have an explanation for this, by the way.
13: Everybody is okay. Of course, not the birds, but it says everybody's okay.
8: This from the mailbag. This phenomenon is known as shredded tweet.
9: Pretty good.
5: Shredded tweet.
8: Shredded tweet. Shredded tweet. It's a tweet.
10: I don't get it.
9: Shredded wheat.
8: Shredded wheat is a famous
10: cereal. I guess shredded wheat, but...
5: Because birds go birds tweet, go tweet, tweet.
10: Oh,
13: yeah. That has everything. That was so every,
8: chart out these jokes.
13: Everything about you. You like shredded wheat. You like bird
10: names. When
13: people
10: say tweet now, you don't think of birds. You think of tweet, like Twitter. God,
5: Twitter kind of commandeered it. Didn't
8: if we could uninvent anything, that would be it.
13: Beer 30.
8: Now, unfiltered information from morons. It's Twitter.
9: Oh, don't worry. They're blocking plenty of free speech.
8: Yeah.
9: Okay,
8: yeah.
9: You're getting what you want.
8: Yeah. Let's see.
13: We'll be back to that police state.
8: Can we do our quiz?
13: Can we do? Can I wrap up sports?
8: I just real quick. I got a couple names here. What do you call a group of hedgehogs, Pat Godwin?
5: A group.
8: A Ron Jeremy of hedgehogs. Yeah. Oh, very
10: nice.
8: Good.
10: Yeah,
8: that's good. No, it's an array of hedgehogs.
9: An array.
13: Yes. I disagree.
9: Why wouldn't it be a Sonic?
8: A band of gorillas is a.
13: Oh, I know this one.
8: Surprising.
10: A band of gorillas?
13: A thunder. No.
8: A troop of gorillas.
13: Troop, that's troop.
8: We already reviewed a tower of giraffes. Of course, the most famous one, I think, is a pod of whales. A colony of bats.
13: Yeah.
8: And a gargle of sorority girls.
13: Man. Hi, welcome to another episode of Tone.
14: Quick question. What sorority was Kellyanne, by the way?
13: She was in a sorority.
8: Your mic's about to be broken.
13: You guys, I wouldn't go home right away after the show.
5: Stay, I'd go to lunch.
8: Okay, let's see. Formula One cars had a shifter. We're very good now. We have one more thing in sports.
13: The French Tour de Alfort. This isn't sports. This is something I want to do. It's called the Alfort Jumper.
8: Huh. What is it?
13: This is a variety of rabbits that have been doing handstands walking around on their two front legs since 1935.
5: What?
13: Since 1935? There's a picture of the rabbits.
8: Oh, this is a big story this week.
13: Yes, scientists have finally figured out why they're doing it.
10: Why are they doing it, Chick?
13: It's now believed that the rabbits who, when moving at slow speeds, act basically normal, walking on all fours, then transition to the handstand position when they are startled or in a hurry because of a genetic mutation.
8: You have to see a picture. I know this sounds like an April Fool's gag.
9: That's fascinating.
8: See, they shouldn't release these scientific studies near April 1st.
10: Well, that's because Easter's coming up on Sunday, so all these funny Easter stories.
8: You're correct,
10: stories.
8: But Chick is not making this up. I'm looking at the picture.
13: The strain has been kept since then to study ocular malformations and pathological locomotion, co-author of a study by Miguel Carnero, a geneticist at the University of Porto, Portugal. Oh, well, that doesn't count. It's not an American university. rabbits carrying this mutation would not be able to survive long in the wild due to its effects on the rabbit, making it more or less
8: visible to any
13: serving up themselves.
9: Yeah, exactly.
10: Right.
8: So they look like circus rabbits. I mean, it looks like someone trained them because they're walking. Imagine their ass is way up in the air.
9: Yeah.
8: And they're walking on their front legs. It's hilarious.
5: It's medically, scientifically, that's referred to as a face down, ass up.
9: That's right. Okay. Yeah, that is the
8: Is there some porno term for the left?
5: It's face down, ass up.
13: I'm all for.
8: Is this one of those porno terms like the way you ruin ATM for me?
9: I did not ruin ATM for you, but I applaud whoever did. And
5: that stands for automated teller machine, right?
8: That's what I thought. No, it's Josh, there's some, of course, pornographic vulgar.
13: I don't know what I like better, ATM or face down, ass up. I can't decide.
5: Do you know that face down, ass up?
13: Yeah, absolutely.
5: Have fun. You know that song?
13: Face down, ass up, have fun.
6: It's Karen Carpenter song.
5: One of the later.
8: This is just unbelievable.
13: What's happening, the scientist said, is when they're moving, you have neurons firing all the time, and they coordinate muscle contractions and receive feedback on the balance of the different limbs, and they think it's an ocular mutation.
10: My understanding, these are captive rabbits. These aren't rabbits in the wild, right?
8: Correct.
13: Yeah, this coordination of muscle contraction is not correct in these rabbits.
8: So they're saying there's a genetic mutation that this particular breed of rabbits, on certain occasions, they go like this. It's like me in the wind. I've got hairs standing up.
10: Gotcha.
5: So it's 19...
9: Hairs standing up.
8: Hairs. That gets nothing?
5: I was distracted.
8: How dare you?
13: I swear to God, I thought that was just a comment. I didn't think... The researchers say the knowledge...
8: Can we stop reading this article?
13: Accumulated from the study...
9: I got it. Hello, Bob and Tom Show.
6: Well, this is Dick Hitchwater sitting in for Edgar Beaver. And this is some other news.
8: Edgar Beaver.
6: Well, in other scientific research, researchers say that pigs are better problem solvers than dogs. Both pigs and dogs socialize and interact with humans. But if a problem is presented to them, the dogs look to humans to solve it, while pigs try to solve it themselves.
8: I've seen this, okay?
6: But pigs can't solve every problem. Just cast the exhibitors at this year's Westminster Bacon Show.
9: Yeah, they couldn't figure that out. No.
6: In an effort to speed up games and add some excitement, Major League Baseball is testing a few different things at the minor league level. Well, changes are being tested, including using a robot umpire and utilizing larger bases to encourage stealing.
8: I've heard this.
6: This reporter has done some research, talked to experts, and watched 400 hours of baseball, which, admittedly, is only three games. I've come up with the following changes to generate excitement and speed up the game, okay?
10: Okay.
6: Put a few potholes in the infield to create comically impossible bounces and hops.
8: like when you're a kid.
6: Equip select players with athletic cups containing a built-in electric shock feature, and let fans activate it whenever they feel the time is right. Curtail the number of home runs by occasionally replacing the baseball with a shot put.
9: Oh, yeah, they're not going
8: to
9: go far.
8: Hard to hit.
13: By the way,
8: harder to pitch.
10: Yes.
6: Yeah. Make power hitters use a wiffle ball bat.
8: It would explode.
6: So imagine that, the wiffle ball bat and the shot put. Wow. Only allow the team mascot to visit the mound. Pitchers won't lie to the Philly fanatics because he'll kick their ass.
9: Oh, yeah.
6: Finally, keep the automatic walk, but make batters run like they actually have four balls.
9: Maybe a wide
6: receiver. This is Dick Hitchwater sitting in for Edgar Beaver, and this has been some other news.
8: Okay, it's Edgar Beaver.
10: That was Edgar Beaver.
13: Yeah, that was Edgar Beaver.
9: Well, I got the joke the way you pronounced it just now.
10: Yeah.
8: Really? You are slow.
9: I can be.
8: It's so hard with Dick Hitchwater.
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18: Moviegoers raved over the Oscar award-winning film The King's Speech, the story of a British monarch struggling to communicate with his subjects during a critical time in his nation's history.
16: Yep.
18: And the speech therapist who helped him overcome his debilitating stammer. Now, Bob and Tom Pictures is proud to present the sequel, a film about another special relationship in the life of King George VI.
19: Well, hello. Good morning. Don't you look pretty? Would you care for a biscuit?
20: Yes, please.
19: That is not very funny.
20: Where's my biscuit?
18: It's the King's Parrot's Speech.
20: Hello, your Royal Highness.
19: I'll have you beheaded.
20: By the time you get it out, I'll be in the Amazon.
19: Come here, you mother.
18: Colin Firth and Petey the Parrot star in The King's Parrot Speech. Oh. Coming to theater soon.
19: Oh.
18: No one under 18 will be admitted due to strong language.
20: Rated R.
18: And no parrots will be admitted because they're really annoying.
19: Get away. Get away from me.
21: Now listen to me, folks, hear what I say. You got to eat your oysters every day. To put your love life back on track, the nature's own aphrodisiac was singing, ooh, ooh, yes, it's true. What a little oyster might do for you. Ooh, ooh, ooh, ain't it? it fun. Now here's some things them oysters done. They made Jim Beam, they made Alan Thicke, they made Jonathan Swift, and they made Gracie Slick. They made Victor Mature, they made Tom Petty, they started Willie Whalen, and they got Helen Reddy. They made Tom Cruise, they made Oscar Wilde. They gave Gary Hart, but gave Gomer Pyles. They made William Hurt, and made Lucille Ball. They made Wilson Pickett, and that ain't all. Ooh, ooh, ain't it true? What a few oysters might do for you. Ooh, ooh, ain't it fun? Now here's some more of them oysters done. They made Stevie Wonder, they made old John Wayne. Made Saul Bellow and caused Thomas Paine. Turned Clint Black, turned Barry White. Made Doris's Day and made Gladys's Night. I get a big kick out of myself. They gave Bob Hope, they gave Percy Faith. They made Marvin Gaye, but they made George Strait. They made Bobby Short and Lester's Flat. And hey, they even did more than that. Singing, ooh, ooh, yes, it's true. What a few oysters might do for you. Ooh, ooh, ain't it fun? Now here's some more of them oysters done. They got George Bush, made Bozo a clown. Got Bobby Barron, made Ezra Pound. They made Gallo Wine, made Merle Haggard. They made Andy Devine, and they made Jimmy Swagger. This stuff's even funny in the morning.
13: Yeah, sure is. Like it.
21: Okay, they made Rich Little, they made Huey Long. They made B.B. King, and they made Neil Armstrong. And if you ask my wife, she would tell you quite gaily that best of all, they made old Pat Daly.

0: 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That's all about the oysters. Now I'm done.
1: All right.
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3: What do Condom France and Dildo Newfoundland have in common?
1: Dildo Newfoundland.
3: The tiny communities attract tourists curious about their X-rated names.
4: Guess
3: the
4: we're French going to Dildo!
3: Have decided to cash in on the interest by building a museum of condoms there.
1: Oh, my.
3: But how about the folks in Dildo?
4: Yeah.
3: Well, they're just saying no thanks to a museum. There are plenty of things to keep tourists happy in the Canadian village without a dildo museum.
5: There's the double donger.
1: The world's longest. The world's shortest.
3: So for now, visitors will have to settle for having their pictures taken next to the post office or the dildo town sign.
1: They're gonna build a museum in a cave. Only appropriate.
6: Where is Dildo?
3: In Newfoundland.
1: Newfoundland.
3: Newfoundland.
1: Amazing.
4: Dildo Newfoundland.
1: Morning, Bob and Tom show.
7: Bonjour, Bob and Tom.
1: Yes.
7: Hello, it's Pepe Le Scrotum again.
4: Pepe Le Scrotum.
1: Pepe Le Scrotum. Pepe, of course, you're calling from Condom, France.
7: That's right. We're calling from here. We're getting a lot of tourists coming through.
1: Uh-huh.
7: And I heard you're talking about Newfoundland, Dildo Newfoundland.
6: Yeah, yes. No, yeah, Dildo Newfoundland, D-I-L-D-O. That's how it's spelled. I'm looking at the article right here.
7: That's our sister city.
6: Really?
1: Oh, is it? I didn't know that.
7: But there's a lot of competition for the tourism.
1: Why is it? Oh, yeah, I guess there would be.
7: Actually, I'm thinking of leaving Condom.
1: Oh, really?
7: Yes, I'm perhaps going to a new city in France.
1: Oh. What's that?
7: Vibrating butt plug.
6: Vibrating butt plug.
4: Oui, oui.
7: Very nice this time of year.
6: Do they have the annual festival coming up?
7: Yeah, you see, they got their name because of all the earthquakes.
6: I see. I see.
1: Oh, okay.
6: Okay.
1: I understand.
6: I know they have the film fest there every year. Yeah, that's in Cannes. It's a suburb of Cannes.
7: Talking about the
4: we know.
1: Obviously. Pepe.
6: Your caller number 8.
7: Wheat.
6: Yeah.
1: No.
6: I almost said
1: no, your caller number 2.
6: Duh. We have a special guest from Canada. Mr. Gordon Lightfoot joins us this morning. Gordo.
8: How's it going, E?
6: Hey, good to see you.
8: It's me from the show.
1: Okay, fine. Gordy.
6: This is my favorite thing that he does.
4: I know. Why hasn't he done it before?
8: This is a big hit.
6: I think this beats them all.
8: It's a big hit, E.
6: Gordo, it's great to see you, Gordo. Can you play a couple of selections while you're here?
8: I heard y'all talking about up in Canada. Yeah. Dildo.
6: Mm-hmm. Yeah, Dildo Canada, yeah.
8: Dildo. If you could read my mind,
1: okay, Gordy.
6: Gordy, I think maybe your song Sundown could be turned into Dildo, I think, quite frankly.
8: Dildo, you better take care. If it ain't plugged in, you ain't going nowhere.
1: That's a beauty.
6: Gordo Lightfoot. Yes, Gordo.
1: Yes, Gordo, thank you.
2: Bob and Tom.
9: They're yucky and they look nasty and they stink.
2: Sanitized for your protection.
10: Christy Lee at the news desk.
11: Hi, Chick.
10: Pat Godwin in the performance room.
12: Hi, Chick.
10: Josh Arnold, the IHateStevenSinger.com sidekick chair.
12: How about this?
10: I don't care for it.
11: His head does not attach to his body.
4: It moves independent of your shoulders.
11: You've got the best neck muscles in the business.
10: It's really stupid.
6: Handy.
10: There's Jessica Alsman.
11: I mean, really good spinal rotation there.
6: A lot of people give good.
10: Ace Cosby.
6: But Josh gives good neck, I guess is the way to go with it.
10: Ace at the track phone hotline hot phone.
12: That's actually a term.
4: Yeah, it is.
12: Yeah.
6: What?
10: Get
12: she
10: neck.
12: Gives good neck is actually a term.
6: I'm not aware of that. I was just joking.
10: Get
6: I'm
10: some
6: sorry.
10: Neck, get some skull, get some... Yeah.
6: Get some leg.
4: Get some top.
10: Get some face.
12: Some sloppy top.
13: Oh, wow.
10: Oh, sloppy top.
6: I've heard any of these.
10: Sloppy top. Okay. You'll always be home sweet home to me. There's Willie Griswold.
5: Christy asked what it meant, and Josh just mimed it, and it was the funniest thing I've ever seen.
10: I'm Chick at the sports desk, and here's Tom.
13: I just want to say hello to all of my friends who enjoyed my guns of have a drone joke.
5: I enjoyed it.
10: There I guess go. I have to watch Guns and Averone today. I've never seen
12: it. Hey, you could do way worse.
10: Gregory Peck and Anthony Quinn.
13: Yes.
10: Just to let you know, just to scratch the surface of how current this movie is.
13: Doesn't mean it's not good.
3: True.
10: Sometimes it does.
13: About American Heroes, those movies age well.
10: Yeah, they're not... okay.
13: Now we're doing a very special edition of Ally Breen Show. We call it Sexy Time.
10: We don't have any Sexy Time music.
13: I'm having it worked on right now. It's coming. It'll be coming soon.
10: Uh-huh.
13: Since Ally cannot be here today, she's going to be calling us, I believe, on Friday.
3: Yes.
5: So, will the music be ready Friday?
13: We've asked the ladies to...
3: Where's that old porn music that you had earlier this week?
13: Okay, let's see now. I've got some porn music that I had whipped up here.
10: So we're doing it anyway without Ally?
13: Yeah, you want to try it with the porn music? Here we go.
3: There we go. Go ahead.
13: Ladies and gentlemen, time now for Sexy Time with our guest host, Christy Lee.
10: No, how about
3: and
10: this?
3: Jessica Alton.
10: How about this?

0: the hump, the hump.
1: Such a good hump, the hump.
2: You got that down.
3: How can you not dance to this?
2: Very nice.
4: Azumi Baby, that's so good.
2: Well, now, do our first letters have anything to do with doing the hump?
3: No, dear Allie, it was my girlfriend's birthday last week, and I took her out to dinner, and we went back to spend the night at her place.
5: She owes you sex.
3: When I woke up...
6: No, Josh.
4: It's the state law.
6: There's a conversation about consent here. Let's see.
3: When I woke up the next morning, mm-hmm. I realized there was a huge bouquet of flowers on the dining room table. When I asked who they were from, she kind of stuttered her way through saying some girl's name who I didn't know. They're absolutely from a guy, right? I don't really know what to do about this. It seems like she's cheating or at least hardcore flirting with someone.
2: Oh, you read the first part of read the first couple sentences again.
3: It was his girlfriend's birthday. He took her to dinner. They went back to spend the night at her place. When he woke up the next morning, he realized that she had this large bouquet of flowers on her dining room table.
2: So, but officially girlfriend, so I guess that means there's a certain exclusivity implied.
5: Yeah, but she said it was from her a female friend.
2: If she's lying.
3: She stuttered her way through saying some girl's name who I didn't know.
2: It's from Steve Arena.
3: Stephanie.
7: What a lovely name.
2: John Nessa.
8: Yeah, it could have been her ex trying to win her back, and she didn't want to
5: Yeah, exactly.
8: Enough.
5: She's not trying to say anything. She's with you, dude. Don't worry about it.
8: Otherwise, she would have hid them.
2: So he was so drunk when he went to bed, he didn't notice the roses.
5: No, the lights
2: on the table.
5: May have been off, or they didn't go to the kitchen or whatever.
3: Yeah, why would you? Do you look in your dining room before you go to bed every night?
7: I bet you do. You check out.
2: I don't have a dining room. I don't have a dining room.
3: Of course you don't.
5: You got one of those Ebenezer Scrooge nightcaps on your candle, and you're checking every corner.
9: Your slippers.
5: Every now and then
9: for my slumber, I must.
7: Who goes there? Yeah. Oh, yeah. I can just see you now.
5: Tom, will you come to bed?
6: Finley is following. You matching outfit, checking everything.
2: No, but wouldn't you see him?
10: Never mind, I'm out of the
2: mood.
10: Didn't
2: he say apartment? Wouldn't you walk in?
11: I'm haunted by the shadows of the past.
3: It just says her place. Maybe it's a big place. Maybe she has a home.
5: Right. That's not the thing.
3: You would never see my dining room if you went to my house or went to the bedroom.
7: You
3: would not go
7: to
3: my dining room.
7: As usual, you're getting caught up in something that doesn't
5: Right.
2: So wait a second. I've never been to your house.
3: Right.
2: Do you have a ranch? Or a two-story?
3: No, I have a...
2: Two-story?
3: Yes.
2: Is your bedroom upstairs?
9: It's upstairs, yeah.
3: Oh, you don't know, Pat.
2: By the way, you know, Pat, I have known Christy an awfully long time. And if that happened, I would know to get my skates out.
9: Well, get your skates out,
2: because
9: bro.
2: Because hell was going to be freezing over. Sorry, Pat.
3: My house is very unique. The master suite's above what used to be the garage. So it's attached.
2: So one goes upstairs to your bedroom.
5: Yes. I'm sorry, we don't call it a master suite anymore.
3: Oh, yeah, the main
5: bedroom.
3: It's called
5: a slave owner's suite.
3: Oh, my gosh.
5: Oh, did I get that wrong?
2: Thank you for being so woke.
3: The unique thing about my bedroom is I don't have a door. There's no door for it.
2: Oh.
7: Yeah. I think girls get other girls flowers on their birthday more than we probably are.
3: That's true. Exactly. I do it all the time.
5: It does happen.
2: The way this is written, obviously,
3: I do it all the time, but I don't stutter about it.
2: She would have gone, look.
9: She stuttered naturally.
2: They're from Sylvia and held up the note.
7: Maybe she's got a stutter. Maybe she's a stutterer. Maybe she's embarrassed by it.
9: Absolutely.
7: Yeah. I love you.
5: Maybe the girl's name
7: put your
5: really was Heather. Her parents were Woody Woodpecker fans.
3: So you don't think she's cheating, and you don't think she's flirting with someone else.
2: Dixina.
7: Put your did.
5: What a lovely name.
7: Dick away.
6: She's Southern.
2: My father's name was Dick, and he wanted to name me.
7: My mom's name was Tina.
5: Yeah. Dixina's only natural.
2: That or Dick.
5: I say you give her the benefit of the doubt, or if it's really concerning you, ask. Just go, hey. Who were those flowers from again? And is that
3: make it an issue.
5: Talk to your girl.
2: See the guy making your mortgage payment. This is a pretty nice place.
5: Well, in that case, you don't complain at all, do you?
3: No joke. You're not having to do it.
2: So your bedroom doesn't have a door on it.
3: No, it's weird. Yeah.
5: Well, it used to be a revolving door. But...
8: What?
2: See,
3: yeah,
2: Christy,
3: spun out of control. They've been
2: beating you up all day. Yeah. I'm here to
5: say Tasmanian devil.
3: So much action.
2: That's kind of cool. So a friend of mine built a house with no doors.
3: Yeah. Well.
5: Huh.
7: How did I know that?
9: Well, how do you have privacy then?
6: This is some weird Rain
3: because
6: Man
3: the
6: thing.
3: Way the like if you are in the family room, you go up a flight of stairs, then you go up another flight, like a small flight of stairs.
2: Does the
7: that's a flit?
2: Does the
3: yes?
2: Thank you. Does the sound emanate from upstairs? Does it waft its way down?
3: No one's there, so how would I know?
5: No. Oh, okay.
3: And then on the other opposite... Well,
2: when they are there...
3: They're at the very, very... Well, first of all, there's no action.
5: You know the old saying, when
3: they're there.
5: If Christy orgasms and nobody's there to hear it, does she actually orgasm?
7: Did it really happen?
3: You know that I have that
2: Josh,
3: rule.
2: Yeah. Take a break.
5: You're right. I have been working hard.
6: Slappy told you that. Can you believe that?
9: You have a no rule when the kids are there?
3: No action when the kids are there. So,
9: what if
3: but if they were,
7: are you kidding
3: it's on
7: me?
3: The very opposite end of the house and upstairs, so they would never hear anything.
2: Okay, I'm sorry. So that's our letter. So I think we've all helped. Wait, what's our next letter? Jessica, please.
0: Dear Allie, I got accepted to my boyfriend's ex's Instagram account by using my fake profile.
2: No.
5: Wow, you sound like a real...
2: I hate this already.
7: What a nice lady.
0: Hear her out. I was just going on there to stalk her.
5: Uh-huh. Oh, that's all.
0: Relatively speaking, but saw that my boyfriend has been liking some of her posts. It's weird because they don't even follow each other anymore. Am I crazy that this really bothers me?
5: Oh, you don't have to say anything after I'm crazy. Am I crazy?
2: The answer is yes.
6: You're crazy. Yeah. No, you're nuts.
3: She is crazy.
0: Her boyfriend, they don't follow each other, but he's obviously looking up his ex and still liking some of her posts.
6: It's a group photo. Someone posted it in their Instagram story. He followed it from the story to the account and liked it. That's a super easy way it can happen.
5: Do this man a favor. Break up with him.
9: Yeah.
5: Please.
9: Yeah. No kidding.
6: This is nuts, man.
3: God, you stalk your boyfriend's ex-girlfriend? No.
5: I was using my fake profile.
6: Yeah.
0: How many profiles?
5: You wrote in, ma'am, thinking we would just go along with this?
7: You go, girl. Wait. Don't let her get away. That's your man.
0: You hear her out. You just have to have a conversation with your boyfriend.
7: Whoa.
0: And you're like, excuse me.
9: What?
0: Are you...
7: He's my man.
0: Talking with your ex still, because I noticed from some friends.
5: For those of you listening on the radio, Halsman has taken out a lightsaber and is waving it about.
3: Do you have lightsaber fights at home?
2: Those are nice. That's cool.
3: It makes noise and everything.
0: It's a lot of fun. It's half a Darth Maul's lightsaber.
2: Okay. All right.
0: Anyway, you just started talking to your boyfriend.
2: We need to get to our next letter. Christy, do we have another one?
3: Dear Allie, I'm dating a Greek guy, and when we go to his family's house...
5: Break up with him. Boys, my hand
2: over. Don't really have to go much farther, do you?
9: That's pretty much
2: it. He makes a great balaclava, but whatever the hell it is.
3: Baklava.
2: Yeah, balaclava. That's the thing
3: that
2: race car drivers wait. Okay, sorry.
3: When we go to his family's house, they all speak Greek around me, and it feels like they're making fun of me.
7: They are.
3: They all can speak English, so I get annoyed with my boyfriend for allowing this. Am I being bitchy, or am I right?
5: Maybe a little column A, column B in this situation, honestly.
3: Yeah.
5: Who doesn't get a little paranoid when
9: Greek column
5: you can't speak what everybody right. else can?
3: And you know they're talking about you, probably.
5: Well, like yeah, you assume. Done. It's easy to assume, but...
3: Sure.
6: Well, they can speak English, but if Greek is their first language and they're more comfortable
5: exactly.
6: in a family setting,
5: right.
6: they're going to talk like they talk the way they're...
2: Yeah, but, no, but she's the guest. They should defer to her.
7: Boy, well, aren't you two Mr. and Mr. Benefit of the Doubts, aren't you?
5: I tend to be,
7: oh,
5: yeah.
3: Yeah, he is. He's
7: really?
3: So forgiving.
5: I tend to believe...
2: Here's what
5: people?
2: She should do.
3: What?
7: Here we
2: she
7: go.
2: Should find someone
7: the voice
2: who's,
7: of reason.
2: Who's fluent in Greek.
3: Yes.
2: And have her just study the phrase, by the way, I understand every word you're saying, in Greek. And when they're doing all this, suddenly look up and go, in Greek, you know, whatever it would be, I understand everything you're saying, and see what their response is. If they all go, uh-oh.
5: Yeah.
3: What if they keep talking in Greek?
5: And then
7: yeah.
5: You can be able to... I like this idea, but I think there's a gentler phrase.
3: I would record it and then have my friend who speaks Greek tell me what they're saying.
6: See, now we're going to crazy town.
5: Yeah, that's a lot of work.
2: See, my idea is
5: like
2: supposed
5: Tom's
2: to
5: better.
2: Be kind of humorous. And then, or you have someone teach you how to in Greek to say... Yes, you're right, Dad. My ass is killing me.
7: Yes, you're right, Dad.
10: Bob and Tom, 24/7. Ladies and gentlemen, Bob and Tom.
5: Zach writes in, I've stopped my diet. I'm gaining weight to be your new Josh. I love pizza, being a master debater. Side note, I practice an alternative lifestyle, and I'm happy to take whatever jokes you toss my way.
7: Nice.
2: Wow.
5: Nice. And that's from Zach.
11: You are checking a lot of boxes,
2: yeah.
11: Zach.
2: Oh, yeah, dude. What a target.
5: What a target. That's how he views us.
6: Yeah.
5: Not what a potential coworker. What a target.
9: Yeah. Well, you throw drunk in there, you got quite a catch.
5: Yeah. You wouldn't need any of that.
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5: The following is a paid commercial announcement for the Joe Johnson... Oh, is this a new Joe Johnson bit?
13: Hello, I'm Joe Johnson, creator of programs like the John Joseph Memory System, the Jeff Jensen Vocabulary Builder Upper, My Memory System, and, gosh, lots of many other programs. Do you have problems with math? If so, you're not alone. Believe it or not, 3 out of 4 people do. Imagine, 50% of people struggle with basic math. That's almost half. And when it comes to more complex mathematicals, it's estimated that 15/10 of Americans aren't no good at it. Well, with my new math learning system, we'll learn you how to add up numbers more faster. You'll get learned how to do takeaways, how to times things by each other, and we'll even teach you wrong division. Does my math learning system really work? Well, don't just take my word for it. Listen to these other people saying things.
14: I was always bad at math, and as a cashier at a diner, I almost lost my job. Man, if I had a nickel for every time my boss yelled at me, I'd probably have $1.37. Then I heard about the Jeff Jasper Math Learning System. 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
3: Ooh.
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15: Wait, no. 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
16: 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Thanks, Jimmy.
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17: Okay, that's a wrap, Mr. Johnson. 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
13: 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Here's $40.
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19: Tom, it's Jesus.
3: Jesus.
19: Oh, I'm sorry.
3: Yeah, it does say Jesus here. Okay. Jesus Puentes.
20: Mm-hmm. Watch it about Jesus.
21: What?
20: He had a day job. You know that Jesus Christ was a carpenter. You never saw very many paintings of him building anything. He's usually sitting around talking with the disciples, so I figure he worked for the city there. Don't get me started.
19: Right.
20: You know what I'm talking about, Bob.
19: I know exactly what you're talking about. I bet you're right.
20: I had my first homosexual experience last night.
19: Uh-oh. Yeah.
20: Two lesbians beat the hell out of me out there.
10: Ha ha ha ha ha ha ha! Bob and Tom.
1: Five.
21: Four, three, two, one.
10: They put the F in professional.
22: This is the Bob and Tom Show.
2: Hello.
22: In the interview loft from Miami, it's Brian Regan. From Northern Canada, it's Ian Bagg.
2: Hello.
22: And it's good to see you guys. Now, Brian.
2: Hello.
23: I feel bad. I didn't say hello.
7: Oh, you're too snooty, huh?
3: Too good for us.
24: And hello from me as well.
22: Now, Brian, did you ever get
2: welcome
22: the...
2: Welcome to the loft.
22: Did you ever get the ever people go, Brian Regan? Did
23: oh, they, yeah.
22: Because of the... President.
23: Yeah. What's interesting to me, it's pronounced Regan. I don't mm-hmm. I don't get bent out of shape if somebody says Reagan. It's an understandable mistake. Sure. But what's interesting is when somebody's introducing you, like at a show or something like that, it's the people who ask who will end up getting it wrong. Mm-hmm. They go, is it Regan or Reagan? I want to make sure I get it right. They go, well, it's actually Regan. Please welcome Brian Reagan.
22: Hey, what are you laughing at?
23: Why do we have this conversation?
2: Yeah. Oh, yeah.
23: We had a conversation
22: exactly
23: for a reason.
22: Where did that
7: voice
22: come
7: from? It's every day, yeah.
22: Mm-hmm. And maybe I don't know why this kind of bothers me that, like, for example, Ian Bagg, you pretty much can't get it wrong.
2: Yeah. You'd be surprised.
21: There are those out there who pronounce it Ian.
22: That's what I'm going for. Mm-hmm. That's not right.
7: Well, and there is an Ian Eagle that I know
2: that's
7: of.
2: Right.
7: He's a sportscaster.
2: Ian mm-hmm. Eagle?
7: Ian mm-hmm. Eagle.
3: He's like, as in. No way.
7: It's Ian.
2: Like the Lou Gossett movie?
7: It's Ian.
3: It's Iron Eagle.
7: That's but, Iron Eagle. Okay. You Canadian.
21: Close.
2: No, sorry, I got it very excited. That's
24: One Vision.
23: That's what's in the marquee in Boston. Iron Eagle.
22: Mm-hmm. Now, the there's some that just shouldn't be that way. I mean, Ian should be Ian.
2: Yes.
22: There was a newscaster. He's Shapiro. But hearing Shapiro.
21: Shapiro. Spell Shapiro, pronounce Shapiro.
7: And there was another guy who pronounced it Shapiro.
22: Mm-hmm. Yeah, it throws
7: like
22: you.
7: Two guys that I know of that pronounces it.
2: Do you think they change it to be cool?
23: You know,
22: that's a good question. Isn't
23: what's
22: it?
23: Weird, when somebody has a name that could go either way and you try to split the difference because you're not sure, you're like Carolyn and Caroline,
21: yes.
23: You know, mm-hmm. So you're not sure. So you try to do that schwa sound that you learned when you were young and like that weird no sound. You uh-huh. go, hey, Carolyn. And they will always call it's Caroline.
21: Yes.
23: It's Caroline Brian. Mm-hmm.
2: Yeah.
23: It's Brion. My name is Brion.
21: Regard.
23: My name is very hard to pronounce because it's Brian. Look at my name tag. It's lengthy.
2: But they're always the most angry people, though, the ones with that.
23: Oh, yeah.
2: Caroline. I'm like, really?
23: They're the ones that should be more cool yeah. about it. They're yes. the ones who have.
2: But everybody's always screwed up my name ever since I was a child.
22: I'm not sure what that was, yeah. but I'm
21: not sure either. But
7: sounds like an upset guy.
21: Yeah, it really does.
22: That isn't the sound.
21: One upset Caroline.
2: Mm-hmm. It's Caroline.
3: The worst one, and no offense, sir, is Brent and Brett. I never
7: tough.
3: Can
7: it's
3: remember who's who. If look it's a Brent face. Or a Brett, and mm-hmm. you don't know, you do the same
22: or
3: thing. It's kind of like
22: or Brent. Clint.
3: What?
21: Yes, Clint or
7: thanks, Tom. Thanks a lot. Appreciate
3: well, that's
7: that.
3: That's nothing Clint. Like Brent or Brett.
7: That was really good. Wasn't that good, Bob? That was really good.
21: Really good.
3: Get your mind out of the gutter.
23: I was saying hi to a guy, and I thought his name was Fred, and then halfway through, I realized that it was Ralph.
7: Right.
23: Well, and big. I had already started, and I go, hey, Ralph.
21: I've done that.
23: Ralph.
3: Uh-huh.
23: It isn't my buddy, Ralph.
21: Yes, I know.
23: That's why I like name tags. I like when you go to a function, and everybody has to wear a name tag.
22: Me
23: but
22: too.
23: On the chest is way too far from where you need it, because then everybody knows you're going for it. You mm-hmm. know, they can see your eyes going, so how you doing there? And then you're working your way down. You take your glasses off, Helominamus.
7: Helominamus.
23: Honey, this is Mr. Minamus. Please call me Hilo.
22: Pretty soon there'll be an app for that.
21: Mm-hmm.
3: There is an app. What do you mean?
22: It'll whisper your
3: name. Name recognition, face recognition.
22: It's Brian mm-hmm. Regan, not Reagan. Mm-hmm.
23: Doesn't like when people are meeting the president, don't they have like somebody that
3: yes.
23: alerts them, you know, mm-hmm. this next person is a
21: yes,
23: senator from
21: yes.
23: Arkansas.
21: I believe so.
23: And you
3: he's
23: met his
3: married.
23: Wife.
3: Yeah.
23: His married mm-hmm. wife's name is Sally mm-hmm. or whatever. And mm-hmm. then. Wouldn't that be great to have that person just
21: sure.
23: whispering in your ear at a party?
3: Yeah.
21: It would be wonderful.
23: Yeah.
22: Do you want him right there? Would you want him
3: in your ear,
22: electronically?
3: Discreetly.
2: The next person is the President of the United States of America.
21: Mm-hmm. Oh, just refer to him as well, Mr. President.
2: Yeah. Okay.
22: I always love that when you see sometimes the president, he'll introduce himself to someone. I love that.
3: People don't know who he is.
22: I'm Barack Obama. Because if you don't know that, really? Right, yeah. Who's that guy?
0: How'd you get through security?
21: Yeah.
7: Well, what would you rather have him do?
6: This is the weirdest waterline.
7: You know who I am.
22: Mm-hmm. Yes.
7: Yeah. I am me. That's right. Yeah. Leader of the free world.
3: I think it's a polite thing to do.
22: No, I know. And I've seen it. I've seen that. It's just kind of funny.
0: Yeah.
22: You know, everyone sort of knows who you are. We have Brian Regan here in the studio with us, along with Ian Bagg. Brian is seen quite often on the David Letterman show.
0: And, I am not.
21: And Ian is not.
22: You should be. Ian is currently on Showtime. Showtime, which highlights many of our Canadian friends. His comedy special. I was kidding.
0: I heard that too.
7: Yeah.
22: It's
0: the Immigrant Channel.
7: Yeah. And, they're pro Canadian.
21: Showtime is the Immigrant. A lot of people don't know that.
7: Yeah, they really lean heavily on the Canadians.
22: We have Ian Bagg hanging out with us, Brian Regan hanging out with us. Suppose you guys travel a lot. And what we were talking about something earlier, which is when you're on a plane, sometimes you don't want to talk to people, sometimes you do. When people ask you what you do, because, Brian, a lot of people probably recognize you, but there's some that don't. Do you tell them what you do, or do you kind of just, do you not, because if you say you're a comedian.
21: Tell me a joke.
23: My brother Dennis and I, one time, we were talking about this, and, you know, like if you say you're a comedian, then you're kind of like, you got to get
21: ready. Tell me a joke.
23: Yeah, you know. So we were golfing, and they hooked us up with two other guys, and we said to each other, let's just not say we're comedians and see how it goes.
21: Okay.
23: And then I said, well, what are we going to say if they ask? Mm-hmm. And he said, let's just say we're house painters.
21: Okay.
23: Well, we had 18 holes of trying to answer questions about paint that we were incredibly underqualified for.
21: Yeah, I don't know.
23: So you use a latex, you do an oil base, well, you know, whatever the house needs.
7: Whatever it needs.
23: I'm like, why didn't we say we were comedians? I know the answers to the questions.
21: Next time, go with a hardware store. See what you get.
22: Yeah. Oh, don't say you're a doctor, and then, you know, you're on the 10th hole, and a guy starts seizing. Doctor,
21: I'm
22: come
21: sorry,
22: here.
21: I deliver babies.
22: I'm a PhD.
21: I don't take care of this.
22: I can't really.
0: I'm an eye doctor. I can't help here.
21: Yeah,
22: now, Ian, do you say I'm a comedian?
0: I don't say anything when I'm playing. I just sit on the side seat, and I look away.
21: Mm-hmm. Yes.
23: Yeah, but somebody's going to ask. I mean,
21: I'm unemployed.
0: I make sure that I have a headset on all the time.
22: See, I used to do that all the time.
0: Yeah.
23: I do the same, but I had a guy tapping on it.
7: No way.
23: Yeah.
6: Can you turn that down?
23: And I'm like, how do you ignore a guy tapping on your big headphone with the light on? And I'm like, yeah. And he goes, and he just started the smaller
0: way.
23: You know, like business or pleasure. And I'm like, music. You know, I'm into the music. So I had to kind of take him off and be polite, and it was very awkward.
21: I'll bet.
23: Yeah. That's quite an invasion, I think.
21: You
23: should never tap
21: so.
23: On somebody's headset.
21: Yeah, no kidding.
22: Plane's on fire, sir. Oh, okay.
21: That's your personal space. No one's supposed to be
0: think
21: in
0: so.
21: There.
0: Was it John Candy? Because it sounds like Planes, Trains, and Automobiles.
7: My dogs are barking.
23: Very weird.
22: See, now, what else has happened? We just heard about the guy that bowled 300 games in a row during...
0: Oh, I thought it was
21: a league competition.
22: League,
21: yeah, a 900 series. Yeah.
22: PBA sanctioned.
3: How old is the guy? Does it
22: 50?
7: 50 years old.
21: 5-0.
22: His name's Joe Scarborough. And this was buried in the paper yesterday.
21: See, that's beer frame free for the whole three games. That's impressive.
0: The NBC News guy?
22: Not that Joe Scarborough.
7: That's Chuck Scarborough.
21: Different guy.
23: Morning Joe. Isn't that him?
0: Isn't there a Joe
7: morning
0: Scarborough?
7: Is there a Joe Scarborough, too?
21: Joe Scarborough is the morning guy.
7: I wonder if they're brothers.
21: They might be. It was Joe Scarborough. It was a night league, you know.
7: I get the feeling you want me to shut up.
22: I got a question for our guests here. Now, if you were to do a show that was not on TV that was not about comedy, Brian.
7: House painting.
21: You mean like a drama? A drama show?
22: Yeah, well, no. Let me give you. I'll tell you why I'm asking this. I found this article here about Vanilla Ice.
3: Oh yeah.
21: Oh, he does a TV house show.
3: He's a do-it-yourselfer. Apparently, but now he's going even farther.
22: Oh, what's the story exactly?
3: Well, Vanilla Ice, the former '90s rapper known for his hit "Ice Ice Baby," will be immersing himself in an Amish community in Ohio as part of his latest reality TV series.
7: What? Plain City?
3: Vanilla Ice goes Amish on the DIY Network.
21: Well, they won't have any idea who he is.
22: No. Yeah, I mean he's actually a really talented craftsman, carpenter.
21: Oh yeah, he's a quite the handyman.
22: But
3: On the show, Vanilla Ice will learn how the Amish do construction. Amish families, of course, known for constructing barns in a single day.
21: And great furniture.
3: He explained his decision to participate in the show.
0: Weird mafia.
3: Vanilla says, I guess I call him Vanilla.
7: Vanilla.
3: The idea came from a random conversation. I was curious about Amish. They're masters of craftsmanship. It's the real deal. So
23: that would almost have to come out of a random conversation.
3: Yeah, it would. I don't think you wake up and go, hey.
23: No one would ever like just have that eureka moment. Yes. I've got it. I should be blending myself with the Amish.
0: I know how to raise a barn.
21: Uh-huh. Come on.
22: But wow. It's actually kind of interesting. I bet now, if you had to do a show.
21: A reality show?
22: Not about, in other words, what I'm asking you, Brian, do you have any other skills that are interesting other than being in comedy?
23: I don't know.
22: Doesn't your brother do like a golf
23: Well, my brother has a great, my brother is interested in golf, as I am, and he has a podcast with two other comedians.
22: Jimmy Schubert
23: and Jackie Flynn called T2 Grin, T the number 2 Grin.
21: I see.
23: And they talk about golf and they're humorous and it's funny and I like it. I have always been a fan of golf, and I read recently, this is true, that NBC Sports on their golf telecasts, they got caught putting in bird noises for ambiance. Mm-hmm. The birds weren't even
21: from
23: there.
21: That area.
22: It's a famous story about the Masters on CBS.
23: They ended up putting bird noises, and a bird lover called them on it.
22: That's correct.
23: Because he was hearing a bird that was not indigenous to where the tournament was being held. Mm-hmm. Can you imagine being the guy who had to field that phone call? sports department. Hi. Listen, does this sound right to you? No, I can't say it does. Yeah, well, apparently, I guess I'm supposed to believe the blue-breasted whippoorwillow has decided to alter its annual migratory route to enjoy a little golf. Maybe for that region you should try. Okay. I get it. I got one. Cuckoo. Cuckoo. I'm cuckoo for Cocoa Puffs. I'm cuckoo for Cocoa Puffs.
0: Do you think that happened, or do you think they lost their mind, got on a plane, and said, it's there. I can't believe it's there. And then when they got there, like, it's not here.
21: Those are some pretty good bird calls there, Brian.
23: Well, thank you. See, I wish the guy would have handled it differently. I wish instead of calling, he would have snuck in there late at night and pulled out the bird tape and stuck in another animal track, and no one would even know until it's going out live. Okay, Ernie Els is looking at about a 10-foot putt here. It looks like it's going to break a little bit to his right.
21: Wow.
23: That's the kind of jokes I write. I don't know how to spell any words. So I just write, you know, A, all in caps, A-A-A-A-E-E-E-E, A-A-A-A. That's what my notebook says.
21: Fantastic.
3: Bob does some bird calls. You're going to favor us?
21: Oh, I do. I do a couple. It really hurts my voice when I do them, but I'll give you one.
22: Wait a second. Hang on, guys. Seriously.
21: Oh, let me get some coffee.
0: I like the way you held his chest.
22: Bob never does this. Brian, you are so lucky.
23: I am looking forward to this.
22: Everybody sit down. Quiet down.
21: All right, this is the call of the African scissor bird.
22: Okay, go ahead.
21: Cut your cock off.
22: There you go. Ladies and gentlemen, the African scissor bird.
1: That is so rare.
21: That really hurts.
22: That is so rare. You never hear that in the show.
23: You don't hardly ever hear that.
22: Now, can you do...
21: No, you don't. If you hear that at the Masters, you know it's fake.
22: You know it's fake, yeah.
0: You know you're there.
21: Oh, yeah. Ooh, that really hurts the voice.
22: Can you do... You can't do the other one, then? I have some soda water. This is the, you want to cleanse the palate?
21: This is the diarrhea bird.
22: Okay.
21: I couldn't get through it. I'm sorry.
22: Yeah, you couldn't finish it. I'm sorry. That was right. Very close.
23: That's very good, though.
22: Yeah. Well, we do the big stuff when we have stars like Brian here.
21: Oh, yeah. Well, you know.
22: Yeah.
21: I'm impressed when people can do bird calls.
3: That's yeah.
21: Really fast.
23: That's very impressive. Strong, man.
22: You know, the setup on that, the setup on that really is true. It was CBS Sports.
23: Oh, CBS.
22: It was the Masters. And they got a call from the guy, and CBS had to do a formal apology for faking those bird sounds.
0: Why do people care about that?
23: Well, that's somebody who's going to care about anything. You know,
21: all of a sudden, so you get up there and there's no sound at all. They just try. But to also, make the, sound
0: that's life.
21: Like, hey,
0: but think
21: spring.
0: About this. Think. Remember, did you watch the Masters? At Football all? Doesn't really move as quick when you're at the game.
3: No.
0: So I'm disappointed. There's no commercials at the game. So I want an apology from ESPN telling me there's not going to be any commercials when I'm at the game.
22: There are commercials at the game.
21: There are now.
0: No, but to cut it, make me more excited.
22: I mean, if you watch the Masters this year, a guy called up. I want to say Friday. And told one of the officials, hey, Tiger Woods, when he cheated.
3: Mm-hmm. Yeah.
22: And because of that phone call, Tiger got awakened Saturday morning and he said, no, you better come in. We got a problem.
3: Mm-hmm. And what do you call?
22: They called one of the officials.
5: He made an illegal drop.
22: But I mean, the point is, it's the same guy that calls about the bird calls. Maybe, maybe it's a different guy. I don't know.
7: A busybody.
5: That happened a few years back with, I believe it was Craig Stadler.
21: Craig Stadler
5: had to hit from underneath a tree, and he put a towel down.
21: That's where it first started.
5: And he kneeled on the towel, and they said that he was improving his stance. And somebody called in, and that was one of the first ones.
21: And he was penalized. And,
22: but my question is,
3: then really?
22: I have a question.
21: They have a new rule now that they cannot take rules.
3: A towel?
21: No, they cannot take rule violations via viewer phone calls.
5: Nice. Good.
22: It has to be caught by official.
7: But yeah. Where'd the guy get the number?
3: That's what I'm asking.
7: Is there a number on the screen? If
3: who
7: you see
3: you
7: any
3: call?
7: Violations, please call 800.
3: That's exactly what I'm
21: but
3: saying.
21: But on the Twitter world,
3: call?
21: The next day, the ex-husband of Lindsey Vonn is the one who claims he called in to say, hey, Tiger Woods is
0: are you
21: cheating.
0: Serious?
21: Yeah.
3: Uh-huh. Yeah,
22: why did
3: you
22: are
3: you
22: serious?
21: Man. He took credit for it, yes.
0: I'm over her. I'm over her.
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0: If you love your country, then stand up and show them big old boobies to me. Yeah.
1: The Bob and Tom Show. Real radio men of genius.
2: They bribed us to say that.
3: The cast remains the same, with the addition of Jess Hooker, who has just joined us a few minutes ago.
4: And?
3: Oh my gosh, there he is. It's Reno Collier.
5: Morning.
3: That coffee cup looks like you're swilling grog.
5: Dude, this thing's huge. Look.
4: Yep, it's big, all right.
6: Cool. Oh, my Lord.
3: Yeah, nice. I'm
5: like a freaking Viking in the morning, dude.
3: That's right.
6: That doesn't tip over in the truck, does it? No way, man.
5: No, it doesn't, man.
3: Well, thank you very much for joining us, Reno. I will point out that Ace is over there. There's Willie. I'm Tom. There's Josh. And Chick McGee is over there. Chick's getting a tattoo today, Reno. I don't know if you don't know that.
5: What kind of tattoo?
6: Well, I'm going to get the sign that as you drive into Reno, it says the biggest little city. The big arch. The big archway.
3: Right above his gluteal cleft.
6: Right above my ass crack. Yeah. And then I'm going to say, my favorite Reno has always been Collier, right underneath there.
5: Oh, dude. Thank you.
6: Yeah. It's all for you, Reno.
5: I hit that.
6: Yeah.
3: Are you tattoo free, Reno?
5: Yeah, I don't have any, man.
3: Okay.
5: I don't even wear jewelry. I don't wear a watch or any. I don't like stuff on me.
6: Or a wedding ring?
5: I do wear that when I'm not in bars.
6: Yes, sir.
3: Now, I did get a note from someone pointing out that the gluteal cleft was actually one of the answers in Who Wants to Be a Millionaire the other night.
7: Is that right?
3: Yeah, and I also found out that the song The Israelites is featured in The Watchmen. We've been playing that for some reason lately, which is a great old song.
6: The series or the movie?
7: I think the series, but okay. I'm not sure.
3: Okay. I'm not sure.

0: just a short note. In the meantime, we turn to Christy Lee back at the news desk. What have we missed today?
1: A giant walrus. You've missed that. It was spotted in Ireland, making the first ever confirmed sighting of the species in the country.
2: No kidding.
1: Marine biologist Kevin Flannery, boy, that's an Irish name, believes the animal could have fallen asleep on an iceberg in the Arctic and drifted off across the Atlantic Ocean to where it landed on Valentia Island. Flannery has asked the public to leave the walrus alone so that he might be able to regain his strength and make his way back to the North Pole. Maybe he came for St. Patrick's Day.
0: How will they get him back up there?
1: I don't know.
0: I mean, are they going to tow him or can he swim? They can't swim that far, can they?
1: They could put him on a boat, take him back.
0: Well, here's a picture of the guy. That's a walrus, all right.
2: Well, how'd he get there?
0: They saw on a night. They say
1: didn't
0: he was.
1: Did you just listen to the was, story,
0: think
1: Josh?
0: He, think he fell asleep on an iceberg.
2: God. Oh, gotcha.
0: That's got to be chilly.
3: He's taking a nap.
1: He took a nap and drifted down and.
2: Well, just take another iceberg north.
1: Well, the water didn't flow there.
4: It's like a bus.
3: I think no, Pat. Water yeah. Water. What time's the 918 iceberg get in?
0: Are they going to just let him stay there, though? I think.
1: Does anyone listen? Did you hear what I said?
4: I was listening.
1: God.
0: What'd you say?
1: They say they're going to let him get his strength back, and then they're going to hopefully get him back to the Arctic, to the North Pole.
0: I know, but that's, are they going to put him on a Sea-Doo? How are they going to get him up there?
1: Well, of course.
2: This is all fancy talk for shot in the head.
0: Just a walrus.
1: I would assume they would put him on a boat. And they would take him back up
2: there. They're not spending a dollar on this.
5: Are you kidding me?
6: That sounds more like one of those alligator. You know when somebody gets a baby alligator and then they flush it down the toilet and they get big and they grow up and you just act like nobody did it? You know what I'm talking about?
1: Nobody does that.
6: People, I've seen it in movies. People do it all the time. It's a crazy thing.
1: Do you believe everything you see in movies, Reno?
0: No, but people, we had alligators
6: in
0: Chicago.
6: Have you seen
0: this
6: Witless
0: summer.
6: Protection?
4: Great show.
2: No.
6: And once neither again, did anybody else, Josh.
3: Well,
6: neither
3: once
6: did
3: anybody again, else. That movie's been snubbed for an Oscar, and I don't know what the problem is. They just, the nomination just came out.
1: Yeah.
6: How they overlooked my work in that movie. I mean, I lit my farts on fire. It's just Hollywood's upside down.
2: You got to make out with Jenny McCarthy on that set, didn't you?
6: I did get to make out with Jenny McCarthy. I did. My poor wife, every time that chick comes on anything, I'm like, hey, you know. I did.
3: That's right.
0: Well, okay, so we've got a loose walrus in Ireland. Do you suppose they did a press release on this just because of St. Patrick's Day?
1: What do you mean?
0: Well, I mean,
2: what?
0: It's
1: what doesn't have anything to do with St. Patrick's Day?
2: I guess the answer would be no.
1: Yeah, thanks.
3: Yeah. Followed quickly by, that's the stupidest question I've ever heard.
1: We moved from the Arctic Circle to Antarctic. Scientists have discovered...
3: Is there an Uncle Arctic?
4: Come on.
2: You know what?
0: The streak continues. The robot umpire just said strike two.
3: Shrimp. You can't borrow anything from them. They're shellfish. And Uncle Arctica, come on!
0: So this is from the jokes I turned down category by Ace Cosby. Okay.
1: Scientists have discovered mysterious sponges beneath the Antarctic ice shelf. CNN reports researchers were drilling through a half mile of ice in the Filchner Rhone ice shelf looking to collect mud samples when they unexpectedly...
0: Of course, I went to high school with a guy named Ron Felcher.
2: No,
1: this is Filchner.
6: Filchner.
3: Or Ron Felcher.
0: Ron Felcher has some very odd habits.
2: Mint Ron?
1: Why do I bother?
0: Sorry, Christine. So they found sponges?
1: Yes, along with potentially other unknown species firmly attached to a rock, living in total darkness and sub-zero temperatures. If you want to find out more, and I'm sure you're on the edge of your seats wondering, you can go to Frontiers in Marine Science. It's in that publication.
0: Huh. Who lives in an igloo under the sea? SpongeBob Snowpants.
2: Snowpants.
3: Oh, sure. Well, you ain't got time for Uncle Arctic. Snowpants.
0: Can you imagine your...
4: Uncle
0: You got to hand it to some of these scientists. I mean, you're down in Antarctica. You're drilling a giant hole in the ice.
1: Mm-hmm.
0: Every day you get up, well, back to the drill.
2: Yeah.
0: And then you're... You've become famous for discovering a sponge.
2: I'm not too interested in them finding sponges. If they find Mr. Clean Magic Erasers, now they're on to something.
1: Why do those disintegrate when you use them? Jess, you want to weigh in on that?
7: I don't know.
1: Do you know what I'm talking about?
2: Yes, so you buy more.
7: They just like pill.
1: They're great, but they just kind of...
2: Boy, they work. When they work, they work.
1: They do work, but they just...
0: That's how I... One of my little girls has this little scooter that she flies around my house in. Mm-hmm. And all of the tire tracks started showing up on the tile. And so I talked about it in the air. Someone said, get the Mr. Clean Magic Erasers, and by God, they're the best.
1: Boy, they clean tennis shoes, too.
2: Gotta be alien technology.
0: Hey, I've got a question. Ladies, do they still do that sponge birth control thing?
1: No.
7: They don't. No.
1: Remember, there was a problem with that.
7: Yeah.
0: Those were handy, I'm telling you.
2: Oh, really?
0: Quick romp in the sack and clean the kitchen.
7: Oh, my gosh.
6: They should take those sponges and put them with the semen that's going to the moon. Yeah.
1: According to Sacramento Magazine, Gully Rumpus Farm in Rio Linda is offering a program that allows families to incubate and hatch chicken or quail eggs at home. Yes, that's right. Chicken hatchers are wanted. Gully Rumpus owner Linda Easton came up with the idea for Hatch at Home as a way to expand her farm's flock by sharing hatching duties with people in the community. Wait,
2: shouldn't it be called Lazy Farmer International?
0: Yeah. It'd be fun for the kids. They get to see the...
1: She's promoting the idea as a science experiment for families with children. Families receive fertile eggs in a kit that includes what they need to incubate and hatch the eggs.
2: This is child labor. He's found some loophole.
1: After the eggs hatch, families will care for the chicks for a week before returning them to Easton's farm. Oh. Then your kids cry for 6 months because the chicks are gone.
7: Yeah,
1: 4-week program costs $175. And there's a waiting list to participate. So you have to pay her,
0: So you
1: Josh.
0: Pay, they bring the chickens over.
2: Is that right?
1: Yeah.
4: If you do these eggs look different than eggs you'd get at the store? Because it's $175. What if someone comes over, hey, thought I'd do everybody a favor. I made breakfast for everybody. We got omelets.
2: Yeah, they're a little lumpy. But
7: Well, you keep those eggs warm and you keep the cooking cold.
1: You don't.
4: Yeah. Ah, okay.
1: Yeah.
0: And people are doing this.
1: Yeah. There's a waiting list.
0: Christy, you have raised the best point. The chicks, little chicks are born, and then all of a sudden you come back and, well, kids.
1: Got to get them back.
0: Got to turn them into sandwiches in a few
1: months. Yeah.
0: Mm-hmm. But this is very Mark Twain.
1: Man, there's nothing cuter than little chickens, though, those little baby chicks.
0: Yeah, don't do that for your kids for Easter, please.
1: Oh, no.
3: No, get them a bunny.
0: Don't do that either. Get them a dog.
1: I love going to the farm supply stores when it's chick season.
2: They sell little baby chicks?
1: Yes.
7: They do. They're like,
6: oh, yeah.
1: And they have big tubs of them, and they have them separated out of different
2: kinds. I
1: gotta
2: be honest, why wouldn't I buy a dozen of those?
0: Well, you buy a dozen, you get a free ball peen hand.
3: Oh,
0: no. Not cute, May.
3: And you called Josh up. Hey, buddy, how's it going? Oh, not...
2: just putting away the Easter decorations.
3: Hey, Josh, what are you doing?
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12: Big Hollywood stars are always on the go. Parties, rehab, court dates, trolling for whores, which means their cars need a top-notch GPS system. So here at Bob and Tom Technologies, we're proud to introduce the only GPS system endorsed by super Hollywood megastar Charlie Sheen.
13: Oh.
12: It's like OnStar, but a whole lot sexier. It's PornStar. And here's Charlie with the demonstration.
14: Good morning, Tiger Blood. Glad to see you're up.
15: Hello, my goddess. This warlock is ready to roll. Winning.
14: Where are we going today, Studley?
15: It's on, baby. I'm in the driver's seat and the trolls are riding shotgun. I'm stoked on a drug called Charlie Sheen, steering towards the sun. I'm an F-18, bro, and I will destroy you in the air and deploy my ordnance to the ground.
14: Can you be be a little more specific?
15: I'm going to a strip club. Duh.
14: Ooh, sounds good, hot stuff. Okay, up ahead, you're going to turn right at the three-way stop. You know, speaking of three-ways, I remember back in college, my roommate and I ordered a pizza. Well, we didn't have any cash to pay the delivery guy, so we had to work something out. Mm-hmm. Let's just say that pizza dough wasn't the only thing filled with sausage that night.
15: Been there. Yes. Bring it. The only thing that can make this trip more awesome is if I whip out my machete.
14: Mm. Charlie, you're so naughty. Mm. Oopsie. You kind of rolled through that stop sign back there.
3: Uh-oh.
14: That's just like me. Barely legal.
15: Oh, yeah. Barely legal. That's the way I roll. Sorry, my life is so much more bitchin' than yours. I planned it this way.
12: It's the only GPS system endorsed by Charlie Sheen.
13: How about that?
12: Porn star.
14: Okay, Charlie, make a left and hop on Johnson Street. I just love hopping on Johnson. Oh, this is exciting. Look, there's a tunnel up ahead. Now, enter it slowly.
15: Uh-huh. Oh, God. Oh, yeah, baby. Spank my butt and call me Johnny Cash.
14: Uh-oh. Watch out for that puddle. Uh-oh. Look, it splashed all over me. I'm so wet. Oh, Charlie, honey, that exit ramp is just ahead. Are you ready to get off?
15: Duh. I heard he did. Winning.
3: Winning.
14: Now that's what I call Adonis DNA. Uh-huh.
12: So if you want a ride, you'll never forget... Get Charlie Sheen's porn star GPS system.
13: Hilarious.
14: Hey, big fella. Are you ready to go again?
15: Duh. Yes, times infinity. Because I am on a drug called Charlie Sheen. It's not available because if you try it, you will die. Your face will melt off and your children will weep over your exploded body covered in undigested hummus and dragon breath. Winning!
16: There was this bass player, and he was sitting in a bar just getting really, really drunk. He was mad at the world.
3: Yeah.
16: He had been fired from his latest job, mad at everyone, just angry, drinking. So he leaves the bar. He's very, very drunk. He's walking down the street. And across the street is a nun walking the other direction.
3: Mm-hmm.
16: Well, bass player runs across the street, knocks her down, and just starts kicking her and hitting her and going crazy.
13: A drunk bass player.
16: A drunk bass player. And he looks down and says, "You're not so tough now, are you, Batman?"
3: This is why we get mail. That's it for our show. Based on.
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0: the Tom Tones, ladies and gentlemen. Wilhelmina Baker. Carlita Story. Chris Clay. And what's your name, honey?
1: Phyllis.
0: Phyllis. Phyllis Kaiser.

0: shocking.
1: Thank you.
0: Absolutely shocking.
1: By the way, that picture that Jesus has of you.
2: I was going to ask you.
0: Yeah, I want to know. Is that an 8x10?
1: It's on black velvet.
0: Is it really?
1: Yeah.
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1: This is the Bob and Tom Show, coast to coast and worldwide on American Forces Radio. Thanks for joining us. We have a handsome crew here in the studio.
4: Thank you.
1: That would include Jason running the equipment over there. Jason, thank you very much for joining us.
4: And due to popular demand, there's a picture of me, the real picture of me, the real in quotes, up on Twitter.
1: Okay. We
4: because yesterday's photo was objectionable.
1: Yesterday, a photograph was taken of Chick and Christy. Christy was wearing an unusual sweater that we thought perhaps she was wearing a padded brassiere.
4: You thought that?
1: Because of the cold temperatures.
4: Wear padded temperatures if it's cold.
1: Padded brassieres.
4: Or padded bras. They don't wear those for that reason.
1: But the point is, Christy looked great yesterday. We put a photograph of her up, and a Chickster photo-bombed in the picture. He is wearing a Fred Flintstone Order of the Buffaloes, Water Buffaloes hat. And he just looks in the photograph.
5: Good.
1: His eyes are drifting apart. He looks like he has no teeth. It's possibly the worst photograph I've ever seen.
4: A glass eye. My teeth aren't in.
5: Tom just said possibly the worst photograph I've ever seen.
6: I think that's a little much.
1: Of Chick. I mean, it's just, he just doesn't, it's a sad
4: But
1: photo.
4: Have you seen the new one? Have you seen the new picture of me that
1: I'm
4: put up?
1: Looking for it right now.
5: It looks a lot like Chick.
4: A little bit.
1: And
4: it's me, in quotes.
1: Well, you can see this. It's on our website. We've got it out there in the world of Twitter. In the meantime, in the studio, Ms. Pat, comedian, is here with us. And Mr. Pat
5: has never taken a bad photo, I don't think.
7: Tom, I'm not handsome.
6: Thank you.
7: No, I am a girl.
1: Oh, and
7: we're not handsome.
4: Well, no,
7: Tom.
4: A woman
7: and
4: can
7: I plucked my
4: to,
7: chin this morning. Right. Pat, do I look handsome?
5: No.
7: But I'm saying H-A-N-D-S-O-M. I'm a little country. Do you know what I'm saying?
5: Yeah, I thought you were saying Hanson, like the brothers.
7: Well,
5: the
7: whatever, handsome. I'm not handsome.
1: She's a pretty gal. She's Miss Pat. You say you plucked your what?
7: Chin this morning.
1: You plucked
7: so you
1: your
7: wouldn't
1: chin.
7: See my hair.
1: You have to tweeze out some hairs on the
6: that
1: chin.
6: That happens, Tom.
7: Yes, Tom. That's called having ovaries that act up when you over 40.
5: Mm. Me and Tom don't have this.
7: Well, it makes hair grow in other places.
1: Okay, I didn't need to hear that, but thank you.
7: Like your chin and areolas.
1: Okay.
5: Oh, boy.
1: Plucking hairs from areolas. Isn't that a song that your brother's band does?
5: It's coming right up next month.
1: Plucking the hairs.
7: You don't pluck your hairs when you're areola. You shave them.
1: You shave your areolas.
7: Because it hurt. Okay, that's now, a sensitive area.
1: Miss Pat, since you brought up your areolas, you're one of the few women who's had your areolas shot off.
7: Yes.
1: Now, I want to have you explain this to Pat McAfee.
5: No.
1: You have actually had your nipple shot off.
7: Yes, in a drive-by shooting, Tom.
1: No, Miss Pat's lived a very street life.
7: Yes.
1: She is urban. You were a drug dealer at one point, although not a drug user, so at least you got it half right.
7: You sound like that lady who was giving the speech out to Obama last night. The State of the Union rebuttal, I guess that's what you call it. That's how you sound.
4: If you recall earlier this morning, I told you not to go anywhere. Don't
6: that's
4: go
6: what
4: anywhere.
6: You said. That's right.
4: This show
7: yes,
4: is going to be
7: Yes, I've had a rough
4: something.
7: Life, Pat. I got shot two times and hit by a dump truck.
5: Oh, boy.
1: You've been shot in the head and you've been shot in the boob.
7: Yes.
1: But they sewed the nipple back on. And it still works, right?
7: It just grew back on. I was 15.
1: Okay.
7: My jeans were strong at that time.
1: Okay, good. Now, is the one that was shot off, does it still sport some hair?
7: Yeah, that's the one that grew all the hair.
1: Okay,
7: It itches all the time, Tom.
1: Okay, just checking.
7: You want me to send you a selfie?
1: No, that would be...
5: Send him a Snapchat.
1: Maybe I can look at it when I want to wake up while driving late at night.
7: These things are real, Tom. It smell like feet in the middle.
1: Okay. I didn't need to hear that. I did not need to hear that.
4: Hello, Bob and Tom Show. Who's this?
8: Bob and Tom, it's Donnie.
5: Thank God.
1: Donnie, I'm glad you called. I just found out that Ms. Pat's boobs smell like feet in the middle.
4: Don't repeat. It.
8: Oh, thanks for that.
1: When you gross out Donnie Baker, Pat, you've really had some big victory.
8: Is it true you've been shot twice, like in the head and the nipple?
7: Yes.
8: I didn't know if that was like a bourbon legend or true. Hell, you took more lead than Tupac then. I don't think any of his were direct hits. Hey, I heard you talking about different band names and stuff.
1: Yeah, it's because Pat McAfee's here. Pat's brother is a real cool guy, and he is the drummer in a metal band. And they're called Outlined in Blood.
8: They ain't nearly as good as Mucus Plug. I bet if they get played on the same ticket together, you'd sell out anywhere.
1: Yeah.
8: Did you hear the big news about bands?
1: No.
8: This just happened. Motley Crue is calling it quits.
1: Right.
8: Yep. I don't buy this stunt for a second, though, Tom. They'll be back just like the McRib. This is what most hair bands do when they get desperate. You basically got a couple options. You can either puss out and start playing movie soundtracks at Super Bowl parties like Bon Jovi and Aerosmith, mm-hmm. or you can keep rocking until the band dry rots like Riot, Def Leppards, or Whitesnake.
1: Uh-huh.
8: And notice how the real hair bands are named after deadly reptiles. See, it's like some of these bands forget what it was like when they had balls on stage. You can't tell me Motley Crue is better now than when Nikki Sixx are snorting blows in and drinking paint thinner. There's no way.
5: Yeah. Oh, boy.
2: That's true.
5: Donnie, you're such a dick.
2: When Donnie's right, he's right.
8: And sure, you said it right. Sure, it's fine for two-thirds of them. Nikki Sixx is on the radio now. Tommy Lee could sell pony rides on his pork sword. Vince Neil's got a few years left before he'll need a bandana like Brent Michaels.
1: Uh-huh.
8: But what in the hell is Mick Mars going to do?
1: Yeah, I don't know. He's a great guitar player, though.
8: I guess I'll have to go back to being lead singer for the Pretenders. I mean, they can't all... you know,
1: I didn't think it was possible to insult Chrissy Hynde more than that.
6: Oh, my gosh.
8: No, they just can't all go country like Hootie did. I mean, same with Van Halen's. They broke up. They called it quits. Had the Hell Freezes Over tour twice. But the fact remains, they've sucked ever since David Lee Roth got male pattern baldness. I swear to God that's true. Think about it. He used to do 10-foot toe touches in them MTV jump videos, and me and Scotty Winkler used to imitate him on his cousin's trampoline, and we got even higher than he did because Scotty had Reebok pumps and I had the Converse with React Juice in them.
1: Wow.
8: So you can imagine. It's hard to repeat that now, 20 years later, in a pair of low-top Pumas, but I have more respect for bands who don't announce their retirement,
6: yeah?
8: Like some old linebacker who just can't do it anymore. I mean, what excuse do any of these bands have with Keith Richards still rocking at his age?
1: Sure, good point.
8: I mean, hell, he makes the faces of meth billboards look good. That's why I like the Red Hot Chili Peppers. They take breaks, but they don't break up. Plus, their drummer looks like Will Ferrell. I say these bands.
1: He does.
2: He does look like
1: Will
2: Ferrell.
1: And he's a great drummer, too.
8: These bands that have fake retirements and countless tours that are farewell tours should be forced to camp out for concert tickets so we don't have to.
1: Yeah, good point.
8: Yeah, hey, Gene, put on a makeup and get me four by the beer garden, Dick. hey, Axel, I know the sign says they'll open the window at 10, but I hope they don't lift them blinds until 4, dickface. Oh, I'm so glad he got fat. He put on so much weight, it's like Guns N' Roses broke up, but added another member. I gotta go.
1: Thanks, Donnie. We have some music. Miss Pat and Pat McAfee are here today.
7: No idea these bands y'all talking about.
1: Well, I thought you said you wanted to do some dancing, Pat.
6: No crew?
7: Only if the
6: she
7: other
6: can
7: Pat scratch me.
6: Girls, girls.
7: I'm getting old. I can't just walk straight in the studio and dance.
2: Oh, here we go. Oh.
1: Everybody knows this one.
7: Go, Pat.
1: Now, Pat, why were you holding your

0: laughing like it's hot.
1: You're actually.
2: Go wash the
0: feet. Go.
2: Wash the feet.
1: Oh, pretty good.
0: Pretty good.
3: Sexy, Pat.
2: Yeah, I know.
4: Oh, you can do the, you can almost do, yeah, the moonwalk there. The spin. Walking. That was good.
2: I can move. If you had this cart, if you had this longer.
3: Plastic.
1: You got the moonwalk down?
0: Y'all, yeah. Pat can dance. Yeah,
2: yeah. I told you, you're looking white, Pat.
0: Oh, you're not white, Pat. I'm going to have to twerk with you.
2: Oh, now we're talking.
0: You're going to have to help me up out of the first twerk.
2: It's all right. I'm getting older.
0: You know
2: well.
0: What twerking is, don't you, Tom?
1: I do indeed, yes.
3: Yeah. Do we have like blurred lines or something?
2: I would love to hear. I would love to hear Tom say it's a hip gyration.
1: It's more of a butt flogging kind of.
4: Butt flogging.
3: Butt flogging.
4: Once again, I said earlier, don't go anywhere.
0: Oh my God, Tom. Yeah, I need to take you home with
1: shaking,
0: me, Tom.
1: Shaking your buttocks.
4: Start recording, possibly, if you have to leave the room.
2: What in the hell is a
4: get out of your
1: flogging is like.
3: Flogging?
1: A,
3: flogging
1: like
3: means
1: whipping.
3: To hit.
1: You know, it's like they're. Never mind. Very,
2: spanking?
1: Very popular. The word twerking wasn't around. Till a couple years old, and now it's everywhere.
0: But we've been twerking since.
2: Yeah, long time.
3: Oh, yeah, twerking.
0: My mama
3: around.
0: Used to twerk.
3: Sure.
1: Yeah.
0: Yeah.
1: Yeah. See, but I don't know when the word twerk entered the vocabulary.
2: Long time. I've been going to adult ballets with some of my teammates.
0: I thought you were gonna say adult clubs.
2: Adult ballets.
3: That's the same thing.
2: Yeah, I just like to call them
4: adult
2: ballets.
4: Entertainment.
0: Okay.
3: Yeah.
0: Okay.
2: For a long time, where I happen to be the only Caucasian human. In the
0: Do
2: building.
0: You ever go to adult fat girl clubs?
2: There's
0: one in Atlanta.
2: I was at
4: Strictly Fat Girls?
0: Yeah, you have to be at least 300 pounds and be able to hit a full split.
4: Oh, come on. What do they have?
0: I'm not lying.
4: They have a scale?
0: My husband, you
4: they have a scale?
2: There has to be some sort of prejudice there, I think.
1: That's
0: some
1: a specific...
0: men like to sneak and watch fat girls in two pieces.
1: Really?
2: Well, the nice. Problem with these adult ballets I'd go to with my teammates is usually the white guys that go there.
0: Uh-huh.
2: I guess they're older men who usually enjoy very large women.
0: Uh-huh.
2: So I'd go in there with my teammates, and there's nothing wrong with that. But all the very big girls would instantly come right over to me.
0: Because they know you're going to tip.
2: No, because, yeah.
4: they thought that's what you were
2: They
4: into.
2: Thought the white guy was here for to get, like, smothered on that.
3: Yeah.
2: You know?
0: So I'll smother you.
2: Oh, boy. I was offered that plenty of times.
4: See the feet comment earlier.
2: Yeah, I was offered that plenty of times.
0: Well, I watched them this morning. But you
1: again,
0: might get some crumbs
1: Miss
0: in
1: Miss Pat
0: them.
1: Suggested that the aroma between her breasts is similar to that of old
0: the
1: feet.
0: The aroma.
4: I don't know if old was used, but...
1: Sorry.
0: Did you say old?
2: But they've been twerking for a long time.
1: No. It's been happening
2: for a long time.
1: When you go to these clubs, Pat, do you get a...
2: I don't go anymore.
1: Okay. Did you get a particular... Was there a particular song that you like to see the ladies dance to?
2: No. I usually just kept my mouth shut. We would go there to literally eat, though. Like, we go to eat... Some of the best wings in a lot of cities.
1: Well, how do you think the girls got so big?
2: Some of the best wings in a lot of cities are at adult ballets.
0: They are.
2: That is
0: I
2: a
0: hear
2: very
0: that all
2: true story. Yeah, it's a very true story.
0: Yes.
2: So we would go, you know, eat some wings, and it was just like a show was happening, you know? But I could never just spectate like my teammates could because I would always get, like, approached by...
1: The ladies would come up, they'd want to do a lap dance on you?
2: Yeah, like, oh, white guys here.
0: Was they black?
2: Who's our
0: was
2: biggest...
0: Was they black ballets?
2: Yeah. Ballet? I was the only Caucasian in the entire
0: building.
2: They
0: see that you look like you go that way.
2: Yeah. So they're like, let's...
0: You've been touched by
2: who's
0: the
2: our biggest
0: side.
2: Girl? Okay, send her to the white guy right over there. I mean, that was literally the case.
0: Huh.
2: And all my teammates would get like, the bouncers would be like, come on in. You, stop. Let's see your ID, please. I'm with them, man. Like, no, they need your ID. And it's $20 to get it. I'm like, I'm with them. They didn't pay a thing. They're in the NFL. So am I. Good one, white guy. That was always the conversation.
1: Yeah, the sad thing is the coaches feel the same way when he gets to the complex. I'm sorry, we need your ID.
2: Yeah, I understand where
3: Do
2: you're
3: Do you guys get
2: from?
3: An ID card, an NFL player ID card that you
2: yeah,
3: can?
2: Yeah.
3: Do they really?
2: Yeah, let me show you.
3: Oh.
1: No, we're talking with Pat McAfee from
4: the NFL.
1: The
4: union.
1: Punter, kicker,
4: right?
1: Holder.
2: Yeah, like people always say, oh, pull the NFL. Oh, you're going to pull the NFL card? I've never used it in my entire life. Well.
1: You thinking?
2: I don't think I've ever used it in my entire life. I've had a friend use it that I was with him.
1: Okay.
2: Because there was a long line. And he All was right. like...
1: So this is so you can prove that you're the NFL, so you get into Studio 54.
2: Yeah, so what this is supposed to do
4: that's right.
2: is supposed to, like,
1: I've thought
2: it gives us...
4: I heard it.
2: I didn't, yeah.
4: You remember Studio 54 back in...
3: You need the footnote.
4: 79.
1: Welcome to Footnotes in today's Bob and Tom Show.
3: Yeah.
1: Studio 54 was a famous, 70s era disco.
3: Yes.
1: That the likes of
3: Andy Warhol.
1: Andy, if you wanted to hang out with Liza Minnelli and Peter Allen and do cocaine.
4: Peter Allen! Whoa!

0: Hey, hold on real quick. Peter Allen.
1: Can I leave now?
2: I know, right? Peter Please Allen, play Peter something. Allen, I'm used to.
3: Peter Allen was an Australian.
2: I'm so uncomfortable.
0: So anyways, this card is for you get a free ride if you're in the right city at the right time. If you're drunk, you call this number.
4: Oh, I see. Okay.
0: So it's supposed to be for that. So you show your card. You're like, hey, I got this card. You know,
5: and three guys in black suits and black ties and black glasses, sunglasses come in and pick you up in a sedan and take you.
3: That's a smart idea. Keep.
4: I hate to
3: trouble.
4: Tell you, Pat, but yours expired.
0: No, no. I know. I don't have my new one. I don't know where my new one's at.
5: He's a free agent. Yeah. Yeah.
3: And it may say Detroit Lions on it, the way things are going.
5: He might be working at a Foot Locker in April.
0: I might be working at an adult ballet. Really, so.
2: You might be managing big black girls.
3: We have Pat McAfee here in the studio with us, along with Ms. Pat, comedian. And we have been playing some dance music. Now, Pat, do you like what music do you like to dance to? Do you like to dance to Michael Jackson? Was that appropriate for you?
2: That was appropriate for you me, like but him? I can't dance right now. I just got over a broken toe.
3: A
0: Don't
3: broken
0: let that
3: toe?
0: Hold you back.
4: A broken toe's going to keep you from twerking? Come on, all you got to do is move your booty.
2: It's not that easy.
0: Yeah, have you ever tried it?
5: That could
2: Look
5: have
2: at
5: been,
2: my booty. I'm 302.
5: That could have been the whitest.
3: Yes.
6: All you have to do is move your booty.
0: I believe they say gyrate the booty.
3: The only way
2: can
3: to make
2: hold
3: that
2: my booty and twerk it for her.
0: Heard that.
7: Hello. You're listening to Bob and Tom 24/7. This has been Chick McGee speaking.
8: I remember growing up. Didn't have a care in the world. Smoking cigarettes out by the old church parking lot while all the other kids were going to kindergarten. All right, I thought it was going to get a bigger laugh than it did. Slashing Father Patrick's tires with a rusty old knife and throwing rocks at old Lady Watson. I can't believe I'm 3 inches from Leonard Skinner. Embezzling money from my dad's flower shop and using it to buy hookers and drugs. Every time I play a song in the show, Chick just sends daggers of hate through his eyes. I'm completely uncomfortable. I guess that some things will never change.

0: All right, well, if there's any kindergartners listening, it's a lot of adults. Just put your finger in the hole. Now you have a Tootsie Roll. I think the astronaut guy wants to go into space right now. And meet Chinese me make pee-pee in your cone. Oh, man.
1: And this is the instrumental break where a lot of my thoughts really come out.
0: Oh, jeez. I can't believe I gotta go do these shows this week. It's gonna be terrible, man. I don't know what I'm doing. But, yeah, sometimes I just like to sit down in a bathtub with a bunch of whiskey and think about cutting my wrist. You know, I think everyone does that. It's fun. Every musician goes through that, right? Well, under Skinner, they're famous. They probably don't. And they're really successful, and people love them all over the world and everything. And yeah, so I guess they don't know what I'm going through at all.

0: I almost cussed there. That was horrible.
1: Just put your finger in the hole. And now you have a Tootsie Roll.
0: Oh, yeah, I guess I'm supposed to think something here.
1: And me Chinese and me make pee-pee.

0: very accurate of what goes on in a comedian's head.
1: Yeah, that's very nice. Yeah.
2: Bob and Tom. They put the F in professional. Yeah.
3: And guess what?
4: What?
3: Comedian Dave Dugan has broken the world record for most time spent in a roundabout.
5: No kidding, he did it, huh?
3: According to reports.
1: He was just our guest last week.
3: Dugan spent 4 hours and 29 minutes performing a total of 1,001 laps around the Jackson Circle in a far-off land called Carmel, Indiana.
4: Ah, yes.
3: His attempt, which beats the previous record of 4 hours and 52 seconds, helped raise money for the cancer support community.
5: How about that?
3: And he says, we talked to him last week, he said he did not...
4: Look at that.
5: There's footage of it.
3: He did not get dizzy.
4: I don't know.
6: Boy, he's going fast.
4: I really don't know how he didn't get dizzy.
3: Boy, he's going fast.
1: I think they Charlie Chaplin'd up that.
6: Watch out for the Carmel cops.
1: Okay, all right.
5: Wow.
1: He's going to need, by the way, tire rotation and balance work done. We have some audio.
4: I got sick doing it.
1: Okay. Because the record he broke, I believe, was from an Australian record for going around a roundabout.
5: Why is he's wearing a Creedence Clearwater? I would have thought he would have been wearing a Yes shirt.
6: Yeah, roundabout.
4: Oh, very good.
1: Yeah. here's the audio. Here's what he was saying.
7: Going to beat the Aussies. I mean, I love them. You know, they gave us the Outback Steakhouse and Wallabies and, I don't know, Crocodile Dundee. But anyway, I'm going to try to beat that record today.
1: There you go.
5: They did give us Wallabies.
1: I think he's kind to the folks that he beat.
5: Very sure. Good. Good for him.
1: Very good.
3: We don't want any trouble with the Australian.
5: What an affable chap.
6: He is. Yeah, very funny. Funny.
1: Audio courtesy of WTHR. Thank you very much.
2: Stupid world.
3: There's another one. A Nepali Sherpa broke her own record after scaling Mount Everest for the 10th time. The woman's name is Lhakpa Sherpa.
5: Lhakpa.
1: This is confusing. Her name really is, her last name is Sherpa.
3: Yeah.
5: Right.
3: Ms. Sherpa.
5: Lhakpa is Nepalese for missing two toes.
3: Ms. Sherpa and several other climbers.
6: I thought it was real.
1: Chick, you into the show?
5: Nah, I don't think it's worth it.
1: It's not worth what you were thinking?
6: Well, let Chick decide.
1: It's awfully quiet after you said that.
5: Yeah, it's because I don't have a Greg Hahn button.
6: Tension in the studio.
3: Ms. Sherpa and several other climbers reached the 29,032-foot summit on May 12. The 48-year-old holds the record for the most times any woman has climbed Everest. A native of Nepal, Ms. Sherpa lives in the United States with her three children in West Hartford, Connecticut. Oh, that's beautiful. Another Nepalese Sherpa guide, Mr. Kamirita.
1: Kamirita.
3: reached the summit for the 26th time on May 7th. So you can see there, the woman's record 10 times, so men are 16 times.
5: I love going to a Russian beach during the summer and sipping on a Kamirita. Can I make up for it?
1: All is forgiven.
6: Love it.
3: All is forgiven.
1: So I think it's sort of funny that her name is Sherpa. You would like being, a house painter named Steve Painter or
5: right.
1: Through this.
3: It's weird how things like that work, huh?
5: Uh-huh. Yeah. My cousin, Heather Fluffer, lives in California.
1: What area?
5: Van Nuys.
3: You think there's a psychiatrist named like Dr. Crazy or Dr. Looney or
5: Dr. Wacko?
3: Dr. Wacko.
8: I opened for Dr. Wacko in Nebraska last year.
5: Oh, yeah, he's good. Yeah, he's harmonica good. Player and the accordion.
9: I'm Wacko.
1: It's probably a guy named Everest somewhere.
5: Yes.
1: Hey, Bill Everest. At night. Hey, baby, you want to Mount Everest again tonight?
5: Oh, now we have to make sure there's an Everest out there.
3: Yep. You want to ascend the North Face? What do you think?
1: Yeah, there you go. Maybe we could have the aforementioned groupies, head south, that band of female artists. So I'm sorry. So this woman has climbed Everest for the 10th time. So that means she gets free sandwich, right?
5: Oh, that's right. Yeah. She has the stamp.
4: That's right.
5: Yeah.
3: Yeah, there's a subway up there.
5: Yeah. Boy, wouldn't that be funny if there was a subway up on top of Mount Everest? lettuce. It's a tomato.
8: they never give me enough sauce.
5: What do you mean you're out of soup?
1: hurry up. I've got to get back down there before the death zone kicks in.
3: That's sports.
1: That is
4: no, okay. Please don't.
3: Well, tough. Boy, that was really close.
8: Thanks for the save, Finn.
5: Tough.
3: Wherever you go, whatever you do, always be a good sport.
1: Thank you very much, Christy Lee. Once again, Pat Godwin. What did I say?
4: You wanted to say Chick McGee, I think.
3: I think you said like Christy.
1: No, I was going to say once again, Christy Lee is at the news desk.
4: Oh, I said thank you.
9: Yeah, I think he said thanks again,
1: okay,
9: Christy.
1: Sorry.
9: Yeah.
1: Sorry. Well, thank you, Christy Lee. Thanks
4: You're welcome.
1: Thanks.
3: All right, that's
1: thanks
3: news.
1: Thanks for underscoring my error.
3: Have a good
1: appreciate
3: week.
1: That.
9: Oh, yeah.
4: Really?
9: Oh,
4: no.
3: Okay, no, no. Hang on, no. This from a guy who we're messing around in the studio. I was telling Josh this. We're goofing around. I grab my cowbell and I start hitting it. What does Mr. Griswold tell me? Rhythm. Rhythm.
1: Well,
3: I'm sorry if we're having fun.
1: Even the least astute chimp listening would be going, hey, no, not there.
3: Boy, oh, boy. Well, let's hear you bang your cowbell along. Aren't you part cow anyway, you weirdo?
1: Second half is true. No, I have no ability to play the drums at all. But I wanted to mention that Mr. Godwin, Pat will be live and in person at Lebowski's in Washington, Iowa, coming up Saturday night. And once again, Josh has asked you to take one of those special boxes so you can bring him back.
6: Bring us all back. Pizza Ranch.
1: A little
6: right?
1: bit of Pizza Ranch.
5: Please, yeah.
1: Mm-hmm. Pizza Ranch, okay. Yeah. And what do they have? They have a buffet with what, pizza and
5: all
1: chicken
5: fried
1: wings?
5: Chicken and breadsticks. You got your salad.
3: How about
5: there.
3: The, what's the dessert look like? Do you remember that?
5: I don't.
9: Do they have like the cinnamon pizza that places do?
5: If I remember correctly, they do, and they have soft serve. If I remember correctly.
4: Do they have a nice salad bar?
5: Loaf. You can get your greens.
10: Do they have anything without so much flavor? I don't like flavor.
11: I like varieties of kale.
10: Excuse me.
1: Once again, I'm Josh Arnold. Welcome to Pizza Ranch.
9: Why are you Josh Arnold?
6: Got a brand here.
9: Yeah, Josh, right here.
1: No, Josh, do the announcement. Go ahead.
5: I love to say, I hop out of a, like I come out from a tub of ranch dressing.
12: Josh Arnold here.
5: I've got some lasso and there's a pizza, like an animated pizza running down the range.
12: Get back here. When you need to rustle up some grub, head on over to Pizza Ranch.
1: We got the horseradish pizza.
9: Thanks,
1: and, of
9: what?
1: Course, the donkey pizza. We call it pizza ass. If you want a pizza ass, come by.
12: You can have a piece or the whole thing. That's pizza ass.
1: Isn't it funny how this all these Westerns have this kind of epic...
4: Same
5: sure.
4: Music, yeah.
1: Yeah.
4: Mm-hmm.
1: When the Frontier. The reality was, well, it's been 6 months since I've heard a banjo. All I hear is that GD whistling.
12: Well, my wife's got a cough. I guess she's dead.
1: Oh, yeah, the old West. Not yeah. really as not friendly as it does appear in the movie. Christy Lee, once again at the news desk. What have you got over there?
4: This is my favorite story. I saw this yesterday. It's so sweet. A Tennessee couple is saying they woke up one morning to find a strange dog snuggling them up in their bed.
5: Really?
4: Jimmy and Julie Johnson told ABC 13.
3: Triple J.
4: That they have three dogs, but quickly realized the dog in their bed was not one of their own. The couple believes the back door to their house had been left open by accident, and the strange dog wandered in. After posting about the wayward canine onto social media, one user recognized the dog named Nala. She recalls Julie, the owner, said, "We got a Facebook message saying, hey, that's my dog.
5: I recognize that free dog I want."
4: Jimmy added, "As a matter of fact, I was still lying in bed snuggling with Nala when her mom walked into the room."
5: Oh, that's very sweet.
4: The couple said they would have gladly accepted Nala into their family had her owner not been found. This is a really sweet story. Now they've become really close friends, and now they do doggy play dates and stuff.
1: No.
4: Yeah, it's really cute.
3: I'm so happy for them.
4: Oh, it's sweet.
1: I mean, kind of a shock, though. I mean, you're lying in bed, all of a sudden you reach over, and wow, my wife needs to shave her back.
5: Godwin, have you ever woken up with a dog you didn't recognize?
6: Yes, I have.
1: Demanding money?
6: It was a whole year in the late 90s.
3: Demanding money.
4: Didn't you once back in
5: your money,
4: wild
5: Bowser,
4: days
5: gonna...
4: go to bed with a mouse and wake up with a dog?
1: Costume parties. Very tricky. Very tricky, yes. Those costumes.
3: Man, I would have given anything to be at a party with Tom and he not know that I was there just watching him.
5: Wouldn't you
3: watching him work?
5: Wouldn't you like to know what woman wakes, you know, every now and again goes, I can't believe I woke up and he was in my bed. Like, about us.
11: Oh, sure.
5: You know, like, who were we the dog for?
11: Gosh, I can't believe. Why did he play three John Mayer songs last night? What a weirdo.
3: How about Fort Wayne, Miller Lite, and Grapes? That ring a bell for
5: anybody?
3: She
5: sounded like she had a great time.
11: Yeah. Well. You changed her life, chick.
3: Is that right?
11: Mm-hmm.
3: Okay.
11: Well, she found Linda to love again.
1: Coming up, we will have our feature with Jeff Oskey. News we failed to mention, but we'll continue to mention news right now. What else have you got?
4: Firefighters in Tennessee helped rescue an engagement ring from a car that had caught fire. Williamson Fire Rescue was dispatched to a vehicle fire off I-840. Worked quickly to put out the blaze. The vehicle's
3: you
4: occupants.
3: Ever eat 40, Josh?
5: I ate 40 once. Yeah. 40
1: donuts?
11: You can't
3: 40,
11: even let
3: I was going to say 40 peanuts.
5: You know what, though? Donuts is the funniest answer.
3: 40 donuts.
5: I would be mad if it weren't the funniest answer.
11: So mean.
1: See, pizzas would have been... Not,
5: it would have been too much,
1: improbable.
5: Right?
1: Right.
4: Ridiculous.
1: Donuts. How many donuts? You've got the realm of possibility.
3: How many donuts could you eat? I wonder, how many donuts could you eat?
5: Now, are we talking...
1: I think three would be max.
3: Just, no, classic glaze, round glazed donut. Three.
5: All right, well, let me change a little bit. How many of those little chocolate donuts could you eat?
3: Oh, goodness gracious.
5: Whole box? One sitting?
3: I'm going to say six.
5: What?
1: The little tiny ones?
3: Yeah.
1: Oh, no, no, no.
3: Could you eat more than six?
5: I could eat 25.
4: No way.
11: 25?
5: Yeah, yes.
11: What about donut holes, the little round ones?
5: Those... I'm going 50.
11: 50?
5: Yeah, I won't feel good, but I could do it.
11: Okay. Right. Oh, that's what we're playing that game? Oh, yeah, I could do 51. I'll price it right.
1: Who's like, name that too?
5: I can do it.
1: I'll watch.
3: I have a technical question. How long do I have to keep said donuts on board?
1: Yeah, that's the key.
5: Half hour.
3: Half hour. Yeah, I could do that.
1: Wow.
4: The vehicle's occupants were Mr. Myers Hart, his high school sweetheart, and Miss Brooklyn Stevens, and one of their friends. They all managed to get out of the burning car safely. The couple's friend quietly told firefighters that the engagement ring Mr. Hart had purchased for Miss Stevens was still in the car and asked them to look for it. They discovered the scorched ring box, but the ring inside was not damaged. Hart then got down on one knee and proposed to Stevens right then and there. She said yes.
1: Oh, that's a sweet story.
5: What a boring story.
11: Yep.
1: The car was on fire, Josh. What do you want?
3: This kid
1: buys an engagement ring, and the friend goes, "Go, hey, the firefighters get the ring." That's a great, sweet story.
11: These firefighters are heroes, and they're working so hard, and they bothered them to make them get a silly ring, some metaphor for love. These people are risking their lives.
3: Kids, right.
5: Godwin, what do you got for us?
13: Our car is a burning thing. And it heats up the engagement ring. Steaming hood and melting tires. I left the ring in a car on fire. Firefighters broke into my burning car on fire. They hosed it down, down, down. It was hotter than a grease fryer. The box burned, burned, burned. But the ring's not on fire. The ring's not on fire.
5: Oh, that's nice.
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1: Comedian Daniel Tosh is here with us. And Daniel, how long is your actual stage act?
18: Well, when I perform live...
3: Yeah, how long's your act? Your little act?
4: Your little routine.
18: Okay, why don't you stop being like a jerk so I can do my joke?
3: Okay.
18: I do...
19: That's what I wrote.
20: I'm sorry, Daniel, they're interrupting.
19: My skit.
20: I'm just curious.
19: My sketch? I call it my act.
20: I'm sorry. I didn't mean to imply that.
19: You didn't imply anything. No, but like, how long do I perform? Usually an hour to an hour and a half, but I tell you whatever I'm feeling, I tell the crowd within the first 3 minutes of being on stage how long I'm going to do to the minute. Because I think it's nice. No performer does this. I do it.
20: Mm-hmm.
19: You ever been at church? You're like, hey, when's this guy going to wrap it up? Oh, let's go. We got kickoff. We get it. We're sinners needing a new parking lot. Okay. I wish God would have rested on a Wednesday.
20: Yeah, me too.
19: Thanks for ruining our weekend. No, no. I really wanted to wake up early one more day. I mean, the whole concept behind the Sabbath is that God worked 6 days and rested on the seventh.
4: Right.
19: Well, according to my calendar, he hasn't worked a day since. You know, no wonder there's war. He spent a week on us and was like, all right, you guys go figure stuff out. I'm going to chill. And then everybody prays on the Sabbath. That's God's day off. He's probably like, oh, you guys are greedy. Do not disturb. I'm trying to watch Tiger. In HD.
21: HD Tiger.
20: Now, are you an active churchgoer? Your dad's a preacher, right?
19: He's
20: retired.
19: Did
20: you retire also?
19: I have. I try to go all the time, but I never go.
21: You always on Saturday going, I think I'll go tomorrow, and you never do, right?
19: Mm-hmm. Yeah. I mean, it's just Sunday morning. It's like West Coast time zone. You have to understand that our sports come on so early.
21: Yeah.
19: So what are you going to do?
21: You got to stay home.
19: You have to have chicken wings at 10 a.m.
15: Yeah. The 1 o'clock game kicks off at 10.
4: That's true. Be Catholic, you can go Saturday evening.
21: That's right. Saturday
4: get it morning. Out of the way.
21: Yeah, how'd they squeeze that in?
4: I don't know.
21: I've always wondered about
4: that. I don't know, but it's great.
20: So you tend to go on Sunday? I would think.
4: No, I actually tend to go Sunday morning. But if I'm out of town on the tour, I'll go Saturday night.
20: Don't you think you'd meet a better class of man on a Saturday
19: they
20: night?
19: They say church is the best place to meet women.
15: Yeah.
19: And I think that's true because I think women are a lot less likely to act like a bitch in the Lord's house.
21: Really?
19: I mean, statistically.
21: Okay. I see.
20: This isn't just anecdotal. You base this on a stat. Okay.
19: Sometimes when I see a group of women, I like to walk up to them and pretend that I'm a judge at a dog show. And I just go, third, second, first.
15: That's the way I want them.
19: And then I walk away. And when I look back, one of them is always sad.
21: Uh-huh.
19: And her friends are like, there's nothing you can do. Your spine's not straight. If I see a really beautiful girl, I just grab her by the crotch and the throat, and I'm like, best in show. Oh, she's kind of heavy. I should have picked one from the toy group.
21: Yeah.
20: What's your opening line with these ladies? What do you say to them?
19: Usually,
20: do you come off with the goofy
19: skateboarder
20: guy, or do you come off sophisticated showbiz?
19: You have to come across confident. So usually it's something like, hey, let's get a look at that crotch.
21: That's always good.
19: And they're like, wow, you're so confident. How does this look? And I'm like, a bit gamey, but I'm in a pinch. Saddle up, Seabiscuit.
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7: Hello.
6: That's Bob. I'm Tom Chick McGee, looking thoughtful. Pensive at the sports desk.
8: Can I ask a favor?
9: Yes.
8: Can we move the shrubbery? Looks like Mike is peeking at me over the hedges.
9: They're all good.
6: That's Chrissy Lee. Comedian Mike Armstrong. We have some beautiful flowers in the studio.
10: I was cameo.
8: There it is. I couldn't tell if you were here or not.
6: Wow, that's a good point. Comedian Mike Armstrong is here with us behind the shrubs. We can move those around.
9: Shrubs. Beautiful potted roses.
6: Oh, they are. Those are very nice. I'll tell you what. In fact, for starters,
9: what?
6: I happen to know this. I was just chatting with Mike in the green room.
8: Mm-hmm.
6: Uh-huh. Mike's daughter is now a mother.
10: Yeah. She's
6: how about
10: been a
6: that?
10: Mom for 10 years.
6: Are you referred to as a grandpa or popa or papo or papa or. Well, there's all kinds of
8: grandpa.
6: Traditions.
9: Popa.
1: What was grandpa. One of those? Popa?
8: That guy.
1: Popa?
9: Popa.
1: Popa.
6: I'm just asking.
8: What do your grandchildren call you?
10: Grandpa.
8: Okay.
6: Oh, grandpa. Okay. Because you're young to be a grandpa.
10: I'm old.
6: Mm-hmm. You got
10: You know what? Yeah. The other night, I seen a bunch of my friends, and you were talking about it earlier. All they talked about was my hair.
6: Yeah,
10: you got so much hair.
6: You have an unbelievable amount of hair on top
10: to
6: of your head.
10: I have it thinned out on top.
6: Oh, thanks. Really?
1: Really?
6: That must be really nice.
9: Give it
6: really,
9: to him, Mike.
6: That must be really, really
8: life
6: great.
8: Life must be hell,
1: it makes
8: Mike.
1: You feel
6: yeah,
1: better.
6: When you get into your car, the dick mobile. They don't call it that because it's shaped. No, I'm sorry.
1: If it makes you feel better.
6: No, you have more
1: about
6: hair
1: medications
6: than you
1: have.
6: You have a ton of hair up there.
10: I do. Everybody in my family does. All my brothers. Nobody has. I probably got the grayest hair.
6: Yeah, but there's a lot of it.
8: Mm-hmm.
10: Yeah, I got a brother that's like 72, has maybe two gray hairs.
8: Yeah.
10: You know?
6: Well, he must let out all of his all
9: yeah,
6: of the
9: yeah, stress.
10: I mean, we have no hair
8: that means
10: anywhere
8: he
10: else.
8: Never, he never lied, Mike.
9: Ooh, is that where the gray hair comes from?
6: Yeah.
8: I think that's
10: yeah,
8: how it
10: maybe
8: works.
10: That's where mine comes from.
8: Yeah.
10: Uh-huh. You, everybody in here's got gray hair.
8: Yeah, you're in a room full of liars.
9: A lot of stress
8: sure.
9: in this room, Mikey.
11: Well, it's good to
10: Except
11: have you here, Mike.
10: Christy,
11: I see what I did there.
6: There is a lot. There is a lot of stress in this room.
9: No,
10: we'll blame stress. It's so loud.
6: Christy, I found an interesting. We've been talking a little bit about Canada today. Because,
9: yeah, but first of all, before we get to Canada, can we go on to this being old thing? We're going to stay on this.
6: Okay.
9: According to science, watermelon juice could be nature's Viagra.
10: Ugh.
8: Watermelon juice?
6: I love watermelon.
9: Add another snack to the list of foods to eat before sex, according
8: Does
9: to two studies.
8: Does that explain why I'm not invited to picnics anymore?
9: This is Florida.
6: That's erection number 12, yeah. Bob.
10: I was going to say.
9: And Italy's University of Foggia.
6: I'm sorry, where was the study done?
9: At the University of Florida and Italy's University of Foggia.
11: Foggia.
9: Watermelon is so good for blood circulation, it can reduce hypertension and relieve erectile dysfunction.
6: Hmm. Yeah. Well,
9: now, only 71 calories per serving, is high in vitamin C and packed with potassium. Plus, it's delicious. So next time you want to get in the
6: You're forgetting the most important thing about watermelon.
8: They're delicious.
9: What?
6: When you eat it right, you've got a lot of, you know, tongue action.
10: Yeah. A lot of juice.
8: What are you doing?
9: What?
8: Doing a watermelon.
10: Yeah. He's spitting seeds, man. If you got a
6: when,
10: woman
6: when you're eating watermelon right, you're
9: no,
11: can't
9: no, no, no,
11: stand
9: no, no, no, no, no.
11: it.
9: I'm sure you eat watermelon like that because
6: you don't spit out the seeds. What do you swallow?
11: Don't they?
9: I don't get watermelon
11: seedless watermelon.
9: With
11: seedless watermelon. You know, next thing they'll have color
6: Tom.
11: TV.
8: Yeah. Tom, when women Talking swallow watermelon seeds, it's just called draining.
9: Really, Bob? Really?
6: I think you poop
10: I'm
6: them out
10: Bob
6: later
10: on that one.
6: No, I'm serious. When you eat
9: can you just imagine him eating watermelon?

0: Tom, yeah, I've seen him. I've seen him eat a watermelon. It is. It is not a pretty sight.
1: I bet not. No.
2: I love eating. You know me. I get a bowl of fruit at almost every meal. A watermelon
3: yeah, but it's
2: is
3: a
2: very
3: bowl.
2: Tasty.
3: It's not.
2: But
0: watermelon is delicious.
2: If it has the seeds in it, you've got to do a little, you know, tongue sorting.
1: No, you pick the seeds off before you put it in your mouth.
2: Well, maybe you do. I'm just saying, if you want a little practice.
4: So where do you spit your seed?
3: Am I the only one onto this?
1: Yeah.
4: Where do you spit your seed?
2: Mm-hmm. When you spit the seeds, discreetly into a cup.
4: Right.
2: Or into your hand, and then you do throw them under the table. But the
0: ever
2: point...
0: ever passed a watermelon seed through your nose?
1: No.
4: Would you like to?
0: No, I have.
1: Done that?
0: Yeah. Oh yeah.
1: Why did you do that? By mistake?
0: Well, someone made me laugh while I had a mouthful of watermelon, and next thing I know, there's a seed going through my nose.
2: But I think it's
1: really.
0: Yeah, really.
2: It's very similar to drinking Starbucks coffee when they have the lid on it.
0: Well, the line's not as long.
2: It's true. It's like,
3: yeah.
2: God. Mike, I'll talk to you. You ever go to Starbucks?
3: Actually, no.
2: Okay, then it would have been really helpful if you'd said yes.
3: Yes, I go Christy,
0: all the time.
2: Okay, I'll do it.
4: All times a day.
2: It's going to change the nature of this joke. Christy, you ever go to Starbucks?
1: Yes.
2: And you put the lid on. You're in the car.
1: Yes.
2: And you're focusing and you're driving. You've got to find the hole in the lid.
1: Mm-hmm.
2: So you got to take your tongue and go like,
1: No, I don't do that.
2: You not do that?
1: I just look at it first.
0: Can't you just take a quick glance at it?
1: Yeah, that's
0: see
1: what
0: it
1: I
0: is?
1: Do, Bob. I just
2: Again, this joke would be a lot funnier
3: if
2: A, it were a male, and B, someone had searched the lid of a cup with their tongue. Because
1: maybe
2: we would get back
1: nice
2: to...
1: If you played nice with us sometimes, we would play nice with you.
0: Uh-huh.
1: Have you ever thought about that?
2: I'm trying to get back to Bob's point about motorboating was suddenly made earlier this morning.
1: Motorboating and that are not the same.
0: You know what? Motorboating with a hot cup of coffee is not a good idea.
4: Well,
2: hot oil from an Evinrude.
4: Here's
2: what it feels like when your Evinrude explodes. No, my
1: Isn't
2: point.
1: Is motorboating done on the top half?
2: Motorboating.
0: But you can motorboat just about anywhere, but it is a lot more enjoyable.
2: You can also do a junior version of motorboating with the tongue, and I am suggesting, obviously, that the tongue, when probing a Starbucks or any to-go cup of coffee, there's that little hole, and you've got to move your tongue around to get to it. I'm just saying it's good practice, that's all.
3: It would burn.
2: Similarly, eating watermelon. You said watermelon was nature's Viagra. I'm saying it's good practice. You mentioned earlier that
3: how did you get there?
2: Foreplay is
4: you tie the cherry stem in your mouth into an eye.
1: I don't
4: you
1: have
4: do
1: any
4: too?
1: Idea how That's, he's ever had children. To
2: that
1: be
2: is such a great trick.
0: Mm-hmm.
2: Have you ever seen the cherry stem trick?
1: Yes, I have seen the cherry stem.
2: Do you know how it's done?
1: No.
0: My tongue's so strong, I can do a pumpkin stem in them.
1: I bet you can, Bob.
3: Wow. Out of watermelon.
2: That's why his book is entitled 1,000 Radios and 100 Dildos. Or wait a minute. No, it's 100.
0: No.
2: 100
0: right.
2: Radios. What 1,000 is it?
0: Radios and 100 Dildos.
2: Okay. Can't wait to see that.
0: Good God.
2: So I'm sorry. So the point is...
0: We haven't sold the movie right yet. So,
2: so watermelon, you said
3: millimeter.
2: It's called Nature's Viagra.
1: Yes.
0: Watermelon.
1: Yes.
2: Yeah. There you go. I'm telling you.
0: I had no idea.
2: It's
3: what
2: because
3: about cantaloupe?
2: Of the
1: Maybe that's why.
3: Cantaloupe and all that kind of melon stuff?
2: No, it's
1: watermelon,
2: it's the chemical
1: Mike.
2: Compounds in...
0: Well, the way Tom would work that would be more of a... Cantaloupe.
2: Man, I'm...
4: There you go.
2: I'd like to not buy a tea.
3: If that's possible.
2: But I how do you play the game where you don't buy a letter?
0: I don't know what just happened, but
2: I'm not sure.
0: I'm excusing myself.
2: So, Christy, when you eat watermelon, what do you slice it all up and pop the seeds out? You don't.
1: Yes, I do. And eat it with a fork.
3: Wow. Yeah, but it's all seedless.
0: What happens if there's a great big just slice of watermelon at a picnic? You overlook it?
1: No, but I'm...
0: See, I brush the ants off and just eat it.
1: I'm kind of late to the
2: And remember,
1: watermelon.
2: Remember.
1: I didn't like watermelon.
2: Watermelon to face, not face to watermelon. It's like a corn dog.
0: No, you don't eat it at the end. You eat it there.
2: No. I'm just saying you don't go down.
3: Skip the ride.
0: Oh, my God.
2: You don't go down with your head. You have the watermelon up to your face.
1: Who eats like that?
2: I'm trying to... I don't want you to embarrass
1: a
2: yourself.
1: Dog eats like that.
2: You just said you came late to the world of watermelon. I don't want you to be at a picnic and where's Christy's face? And you're mowing down on a melon. Got any Melissa Etheridge music?
1: Do you think I'm a heathen?
0: No,
1: is that what you think?
0: Tom is when he eats. A lot of people, I'm surprised you know what a fork and a knife are.
2: But you're supposed to eat, well, never mind. I'm just saying watermelon is good practice. That's all. I think
0: I had no idea it had wonderful...
1: Viagra properties. Yeah. I did not either.
2: Yeah, but it's just watermelon, not cantaloupe.
1: Yeah,
0: Correct.
1: According to the story, it's just watermelon.
0: Correct.
1: What do you want me to say?
0: You just,
1: no,
0: you're just,
1: wearing me out today,
0: just,
1: dude.
0: Just talk to you.
2: Okay.
0: Just tongue the cantaloupe, Tom. That's okay. All. Yeah. Just go for it.
2: Someone right now has a Starbucks cup of coffee in their car, and they realize they don't have to look away to find that little hole in the top. They can just use their tongue and probe, and they're
1: well,
2: going,
1: of course.
2: This is going to make me a better lover.
0: But isn't there...
5: make you a better lover.
2: I don't know why. I don't know why the Starbucks people don't advertise that.
0: Don't now when you put the coffee in your coffee holder, isn't there a little green thingy inside that hole?
1: Yeah, mm-hmm. That's so the water.
2: The stick'em thing.
0: Yeah, whatever that
4: it's
0: is.
4: Stick. It's a stick'em. It's
2: stick.
4: A stick.
2: Stick.
4: It's a stick. You make it sound sticky.
0: But they put it inside that hole that you're looking for. Don't you end up like going?
2: No, you take that out so the coffee can breathe.
0: When you take
2: and
0: it
2: cool
0: out,
2: down.
0: Don't you glance at the lid and say, "Oh, there's the hole."
2: No, Bob. 10-2 eyes front. I don't want to get pulled over.
0: All right.
3: Okay, why not just take the top off the coffee?
1: Well, then it spills in your car or
2: you
1: down
2: do
1: the
2: that.
1: Front of you, and you don't want that.
2: Yeah, you got hot coffee in your groin. That's not nature's Viagra.
1: That's the opposite.
2: That's nature's chastity belt.
0: Tom needs the lid while he's driving because so many drivers are trying to run him off the road.
3: While he's tonguing his cup.
0: Yeah,
2: hey, I got a question for you, Mike
0: what?
2: Armstrong.
0: Yes, sir.
2: You're a longtime member of the law enforcement community as a police officer, probably drummed out of the service. So yesterday, I'm sitting at a red light by a bridge right over there.
1: Yeah. Mm-hmm.
2: And I see this car coming really fast at me, and I'm thinking, I'm about to get hit.
0: Yeah.
2: And I brace myself, and the guy slams on his brakes. It was a cop.
0: Yeah.
2: He was dicking around with something on his dashboard, apparently.
1: Wasn't paying attention
2: to
1: the light.
2: He had phone up to his... If a cop hits you, I was thinking, I'm probably
3: unless
2: not going to get...
3: Unless he's on a run, it's his fault.
2: It is? Am I going to go? So I will.
3: Oh, yeah.
0: My guess is, Tom, the cop would take one look at you and taser you immediately.
2: It's all right, buddy.
0: Hey, guys, guess what I did?
2: Put down that watermelon and, and give me that cup of coffee.
0: Yeah,
3: that's good.
2: That was really close. He was doing something, and that would be bad getting hit by a cop. Well, the good news is, I guess...
3: No, he's going to get on the radio and call it in real quick.
2: I think he was already on the radio.
0: Yeah, you have a cop on the scene immediately.
2: Mm-hmm. Yeah. That's the upside.
0: Yeah.
2: Unless it was a stolen cop.
3: If he's a good cop, it'd be your fault.
0: Mm-hmm.
2: Yeah, I was going to... How would they blame that
3: he's
2: on
3: been
2: you?
3: On for a while.
0: Yeah.
3: It's your fault.
2: Now, I wanted to get to something. Earlier, we had a news story that I thought was kind of interesting about in Canada, the Nature Preserve Society or whatever it is going to put Wi-Fi in a bunch of their parks.
1: Correct.
2: And cell phone service, et cetera, which to me sounds like it's going to be, I don't know, not very beautiful having towers all over these beautiful
0: I don't think you're going to see the tower.
2: Okay. But in the course of that, I while researching some Canadian stuff, I found this news story, which this is a legitimate news story. It's from the Ottawa area of Canada. We've been talking about unusual names in the news.
0: Yeah.
2: And I will let Christy read this. If you don't believe this is a real story, you can Google it. Christy, please
0: go ahead.
1: Police have charged an Ottawa man after investigating complaints about him exposing himself at Mooney's Bay Park. 62-year-old Donald Popadick was charged with indecent act and mischief.
2: I'm sorry, how does he spell his last name, Christy?
1: P-O-P-A-D-I-C-K. Should be very familiar with that spelling.
0: A lot of people with a last name have a tendency to go into a profession.
2: Sure.
0: Bill Baker may have a bakery.
2: We found there was a Dr. Butts who was a proctologist.
0: That's right. Now this guy here,
2: Donald Popadick,
0: was born to expose himself.
4: Maybe it's Popadick.
1: Several complaints on April 14th about a man committing indecent acts at the West End Park near Riverside Drive. A man exposed himself at the same park Tuesday morning and was arrested.
2: So he's a serial...
1: apparently.
2: Exposed.
0: Yes. Flasher.
2: Flasher.
0: Flasher.
1: Yes. God. And he's at Mooney's Bay. Nobody even got that part.
0: Yep.
1: Mooney's Bay Park.
2: See, if you were writing a movie or a novel and you had a character named Popadick exposing himself... People would think, that's really cheesy.
0: Yeah.
2: But it's real.
0: Mm-hmm.
2: Mr. Popadick and all the little Popadicks.
4: Maybe the C and the K are silent. Popadie. Popadie.
2: I don't think so. Doesn't look like it's French to me. Looks like Donald Popadick.
0: Mm-hmm.
2: Or it could be Popadick, maybe. Maybe he pronounces it Popadick.
0: I'm sure it's Popadick, but he tells everyone it's Popadick.
2: Your Honor, I swear to God, it's Popadick. Wow, that is one unfortunate name.
1: Oh, yes. Yeah.
2: Should have come through Rikers Island. They would have cleaned that up for me.
0: I think that's how he got it.
2: Okay, I'm sorry. Do they have a Rikers
0: you
2: Island?
0: You are going to be a Papa Dick.
2: Okay, I'm sorry. Christy, do you have any news over there of interest?
1: A Florida man who was under investigation for 19 counts of scheming to defraud didn't help his cause Monday when he allegedly threw a bucket of urine on a Sarasota County building inspector. Craig Siegel, accused of dousing the code enforcement officer with the urine while he was investigating the rental property owner for advertising a 5-bedroom home as a 12-bedroom house. When renters showed up to the home and found it was short 7 bedrooms, Siegel allegedly refused to give back their money and told them to sue, netting himself more than $53,000 in the process.
2: They gave him the money in advance?
3: That's stupid.
1: Apparently.
0: There's a lot of dumb people out there.
2: But I have a question. Real quick question.
0: Mm-hmm.
2: Who has a bucket of urine lying around?
0: You have gallons of urine.
2: Well, now, Bob, I occasionally will urinate into a milk carton.
4: No matter how little urine you have, it's 100% more than what we have.
0: That's right.
4: House.
0: I have none.
2: I'll explain this to Mike. Mike, where I live, there are a lot of deer. And in order to save some of the plants, if you pour urine on them, keeps the deer away, allegedly.
3: Just go out there and pee on it.
2: Well, I can't do that 24 hours a day, Mike.
0: Yes, but also
1: can you imagine working for Tom and he'll go, you need
0: don't throw that thing away.
1: No, worse.
0: That's my urine.
4: I'm saving that.
1: You would have to go out and pour his urine on the plants because he's not doing it.
2: No, I pour my own urine. The point is, so who besides me has a bucket of urine lying around a fancy, would you say it's a 12-bedroom house or something? That's a pretty nice place.
1: No, he advertises it as a 12-bedroom house. It's actually 5 bedrooms.
2: Mm-hmm. Oh, okay. So he said it was 12. Okay.
1: Yes.
0: My guess is a guy trying to rent out a 5-bedroom
2: house
0: that is a total lunatic.
2: I see. Now, was it 5 cups of urine or 12? Do we know?
0: It was a bucket.
1: It was a bucket.
2: A bucket of urine?
3: A big bucket or a little bucket.
1: All I got is a bucket.
2: See, my contention would be...
3: You should have been a lawyer.
2: If I were the prosecutor, if I'm the prosecutor here, I'm going, why did you have a bucket of urine there? See, I'm thinking this guy thought about this in advance. Thought, okay, I'll get him. And, went over there. And I assume it was his urine.
3: That's premeditated. That'd be awkward. Right there.
2: Although he had the gold jacket.
1: Why would
2: it
1: be awkward?
2: Matches.
1: I mean,
0: by the way,
1: how
0: Mike,
1: do you know if it's his urine or not?
0: If Tom were a lawyer, Mike, he would be in jail for life for contempt.
3: The judge would go, okay, let's get this going.
0: I'm done.
3: To the bench.
2: See, my point, Christy, was if it wasn't his urine, it would be awkward going up to various people going, excuse me, ma'am, can you pee in this bucket?
1: I doubt he went to the women. And
2: so you went up to some guy?
1: Maybe his buddies come over.
2: Hey, while you're dropping off the mail, Steve.
0: My guess is this guy has been collecting it.
2: See, that's my whole point.
0: Yeah.
3: I think he saved up.
2: You just don't expect to see the phrase bucket of urine in a...
0: No,
1: bucket of urine.
2: Bucket
1: of
2: urine.
1: No, you don't.
2: It just seems like an odd situation.
0: It is. It's very odd.
2: I think he premeditated it.
0: Bob and Tom show.
6: Hey, guys, it's Nick Nolte calling.
0: Oh, God.
6: Hey,
0: Hi, Nick.
6: How you doing?
0: Hey, here's a man who knows about urine.
6: Well, hell yes, I do. Why do you have buckets of urine laying around?
2: Yeah,
6: that's
2: my question.
6: To drink, for God's sake. Hold on.
0: I thought, come on. Nick, I thought you used that as a skin cleanser or something. Nick! Nick!
2: Hang up.
0: Nick!
2: He's...
0: All right, bye.
7: Want to hear the show uninterrupted?
8: Come on, Daddy!
7: Hit the Bob and Tom VIP link at bobandtom.com to find out more.